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2: Good evening. I'm Nick Ionelli. 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
3: From ABC News, I'm Dave Packer. President Trump to deliver a primetime address tonight. Sources telling ABC News the president's expected to discuss the 2020 presidential election. White House Press Secretary Karoline Leavitt.
4: It will shock you if you have an honest eye listening to the president tonight, and everything he is saying will be backed by facts and by evidence that will be provided this evening.
3: House Minority Leader Hakeem Jeffries.
5: In advance of Donald Trump's speech, let me also be clear about one thing. Donald Trump lost the 2020 presidential election. Something's really wrong with this guy. I think he actually needs to be checked out.
3: Investigators have identified the potential source of that parasitic illness. It sickened thousands in the U.S. Sources say officials think shredded iceberg lettuce supplied to Taco Bell may be responsible for some cases. Most of the illnesses have been concentrated in Michigan. Acting Attorney General Todd Blanche telling reporters he had a nearly one-hour meeting today with victims of late sex offender Jeffrey Epstein. It came after Senator Tom Tillis, whose vote is needed to secure Blanche's confirmation as the next attorney general, said that he'll require Blanche to sit down with Epstein's victims before he can vote for him.
6: I expect that meeting to occur before I'm willing to vote out of this committee. And I'm trying to get to yes, but this is a very important part of getting to yes.
3: Wildfire smoke darkening skies from the Midwest to the East Coast today. The smoke also coming from wildfires burning primarily in Canada, but also northern Minnesota as well. CENTCOM says U.S. forces hit Iran with another round of strikes today. ABC News White House correspondent Karen Travers.
7: Yesterday, the president said that Iran is not happy right now, doesn't like what the United States is doing, and he says Iran wants to settle, but no indication at this point of where negotiations go, because Iran, of course, continues to fire back every time the United States has launched another wave of strikes over the last 5 days.
3: You're listening to ABC News.
2: It's 8:02 on Thursday, July 16th, 92 degrees, hazy, smoky skies, lows in the 70s. Tomorrow, the air quality gets worse with highs in the 90s. Good evening, I'm Nick Ionelli. That air quality around the D.C. region, not so good because of wildfire smoke that's spreading across much of North America. There's a thick plume stretching from western Canada and the upper Midwest across the Great Lakes and New England. Down the Atlantic coast, all the way over here, we are under a code orange alert. That means the air is unhealthy for sensitive groups like those with asthma. Code red is expected for tomorrow. That means the air is unhealthy for everyone.
8: We are likely to be code red for tomorrow. But then on Saturday, we've got a shift in winds. Our winds will no longer be primarily driven from northwest to southeast, because at the surface, they'll be more southwest to northeast. So I think what we'll get on Saturday is the haze that we'll see aloft, maybe not mixing down. And we'll also get some help from thunderstorms that will cleanse the air. Unfortunately, the kind of storms that we're going to get on Saturday looking like they'll be strong to severe.
2: That's 7 News. First Alert Chief Meteorologist Veronica Johnson. Along with the poor air quality, we are getting high temperatures. And it's measurement day for heat mapping around here. Teams from the Faith Alliance for Climate Solutions and George Mason University fanned across the region to measure how hot neighborhoods actually get. WTOP's Jimmy Alexander went around with one of those teams in Herndon.
9: We're both oceanographers.
10: John and Meredith Haynes are from Vienna, and they have a small, easy pass size device on the roof of their EV SUV that makes it a mobile weather station.
11: So it's drawing air in through that vent on the front continuously.
10: Now they're driving the same route through Herndon 3 times in the morning, afternoon, in early evening.
11: We'll see a mix of single family homes, apartment complexes, small neighborhood cul-de-sacs,
10: as well as downtown Herndon.
11: These houses look like they've got a nice buffer of big trees running alongside their neighborhood.
10: The temperature at the end of this mapping session was?
11: So we got a high of 36 Celsius.
10: What?
11: 96.8.
10: According to Meredith, all the findings are sent back to George Mason through an app.
11: Expect to have a report in October.
10: From Herndon, Jimmy Alexander, WTOP News.
2: Former Virginia Governor Glenn Youngkin wasn't a politician before he became governor, and at least for now, he's going back to the private sector. Venture studio Red Cell Partners in Northern Virginia announced that Youngkin will become the company's chairman. It marks Youngkin's first major role since leaving office in January after serving a term as Virginia's governor. We talked about it with Washington Business Journal reporter Nate Doty.
9: He was at the Carlyle Group for decades doing investment up until his run for governor. And so at Red Cell, I don't want to say it's exactly the same, but Red Cell Partners is a Tysons-based venture capital firm and startup incubator. They basically help companies, early stage companies, get developed, and they give them some money to help them do that. Glenn is going to join this firm as its chairman, as well as a partner, as well as a board member. So very much getting heavily involved with this organization that's been around since 2020. He's succeeding Grant Verstandig, who is still going to be the CEO of this company, but he is stepping away from his chairman duties and letting Glenn Youngkin come in and do that.
2: Glenn Youngkin was governor for, obviously, 4 years in Virginia. He's been away from the private sector for a long time. There was some speculation. Maybe he's going to run for some kind of higher office. But what is Red Cell saying about why it wants to take Youngkin on in this role?
9: Red Cell, candidly, is super excited. My understanding is that this was a relatively newish announcement internally, made not all that long ago. And it just seems like this is the kind of character they want to bring in to really help elevate the firm. I mean, Red Cell's known pretty well in the local DC investment community, but they're trying to incubate a lot of companies that definitely have national, if not international, ambitions. And to have someone like Youngkin come in and be a familiar face to a lot of others across the private sector, for them, is definitely a notoriety play. In terms of how heavily involved he's going to be in the day-to-day operations, he's the chairman, not the CEO. It remains to be seen, but my takeaway after speaking with the folks at Red Cell is that they're obviously pretty jacked about this. They're thrilled to have him. He's a well-known name, obviously, not only in Virginia, but in the business community, and to have him helping steer the organization as it pursues lofty ambitions of really growing and pursuing more startups and giving more funding to them. This makes that a lot easier by having a character like Glenn Youngkin on your board and as your chairman.
2: Glenn Youngkin has always been a really unique political figure because he didn't come from politics. He came from the private sector. He got super, super popular within the Republican Party. Now he's doing something completely different. Does it seem to you like this is a role where he will have to stay in for a while, that he's getting entrenched in? Or is this the kind of role where he might potentially jump back into politics, maybe jump back and forth like that?
9: I have to imagine this is a job where the more time you spend in it, the better you get at it. And I think Red Cell is certainly up the mind, or at least up the preference, that he's sticking around. But I think it's going to come down to ultimately following his schedule. But I do have to imagine this is a role that Red Cell is thrilled to have him take on, and would be one that they would like to see him stick around for as long as they can probably keep him.
2: Glenn Youngkin is also the kind of figure who politicians might reach out to for endorsements, especially in Virginia. Is Red Cell the type of organization that would be okay with someone who is a leader acting politically or speaking out politically?
9: That's a really good question. They've typically taken a very apolitical or just nonpartisan stance. I will say that their current CEO, who Youngkin is succeeding in terms of the chairman role, Grant Verstandig, he doesn't come off as a super political person, at least not publicly. I don't know. I think it will certainly be a fascinating thing to watch if he is going to make statements in the future, as he maybe still potentially floats the idea of bigger political ambitions. How does that affect his role as chairman of this company that is otherwise not super political?
2: That's Washington Business Journal reporter Nate Doty.
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2: WTOP traffic and weather. Alan Edders in the traffic center.
14: Nick, let's start off in the district. The southeast-southwest freeway eastbound on the ramp leading to the 3rd Street Tunnel. They have set up some road work, which appears to be in the right lane. Stay to the left. And the backup is pretty tough right now, and it could be that they have all traffic stopped at that area, like right around E Street or so. Hopefully this is going to be temporary and traffic will start moving again. On the Baltimore-Washington Parkway, there was a crash near Powder Mill Road in the southbound direction. That is all clear now. All travel lanes are open. On the interloop of the Beltway in Fairfax County, just beyond Telegraph Road, the vehicle fire that was on the left shoulder completely cleaned up. Now nothing left to see. We've got some kind of incident in D.C., southbound D.C. 295, before Sheriff Road. Could be a crash. The backup starts after Route 50 in Maryland. Selling your car? Watch out for fake payments, unsafe meetups, endless haggling. Or you could just sell to Fitzgerald and know exactly who you're dealing with. Go to FitzBuysCars.com today. I'm Alan Etter with another traffic report in 10 minutes.
2: Over to the forecast and 7 News. First Alert Chief Meteorologist Veronica Johnson.
13: Our heat peaked today, but now tomorrow we're going to have to deal with some very poor air quality. Expect the smoke, the haze, all to worsen. We've got code red throughout the area tomorrow and code purple for western Maryland south. Temperatures tomorrow will start out at 66 to 75 degrees. We'll see temperatures rise to about 90 to 96 degrees, but lower humidity levels, and you'll notice it for Friday. Back to higher humidity on Saturday and some pretty strong storms from 3 to 8 p.m. I'm 7 News Chief Meteorologist Veronica Johnson in the First Alert Weather Center.
2: 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Temperatures up into the 90s. 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
15: 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A report from the National Association of Home Builders finds builder confidence has fallen this month as builders deal with rising material costs and higher land prices, among other things. Rose Quint is with the Housing Trade Group.
16: Construction costs simply continue to increase. Material prices are up about 6% from a year ago. Aluminum is 50% more expensive.
15: This is the 15th straight month builder confidence has remained this weak. And about two-thirds of Americans, 66%, say they find groceries unaffordable. That's according to a Washington Post Ipsos survey. That number was 45% back in February before the war with Iran started. On Thursday, the Dow lost 105 points. The S&P 500 dropped 38. The NASDAQ was down 387 points. John Wardock, WTOP News.
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18: ABC News, I'm Michelle Franzen. The U.S. carrying out another heavy day of strikes targeting Iran and ships navigating Iranian ports in the Strait of Hormuz. ABC's Karen Travers says Iran also launching attacks in the region.
7: Jordan and Bahrain were facing incoming yesterday, and then today reports from Kuwait about Iranian strikes back at them. Yesterday, the United States hit military installations in the north, also fired on that oil tanker. The president has repeated that threat to go after civilian infrastructure in Iran.
18: Acting Attorney General Todd Blanche, facing Senate confirmation hearings this week to become permanent AG, met with some survivors of the late convicted sex offender Jeffrey Epstein. Blanche facing criticism over the Justice Department's handling and release of the Epstein files, and Republican Senator Tom Tillis told Blanche he would withhold his vote until he met with survivors. In Texas Hill Country, high river water rescues continuing amid catastrophic flooding. The governor says at least one person has died. This is ABC News.
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2: 8:14, good to have you with us. I'm Nick Ionelli. President Trump is set to deliver a primetime national address tonight in less than an hour at 9 o'clock. Expected to focus on election security, voting machines, and the 2020 election.
20: New details about the primetime address President Trump is set to deliver tonight.
21: It's really, really big news. It doesn't get bigger because without free and fair elections, you don't have a country.
20: Sources tell Reuters the speech is expected to reveal intelligence claiming that China had the ability to interfere in the 2020 presidential election and that Beijing may have gained access to U.S. voter data. An intelligence community assessment back in 2021 found no indication any foreign actor altered the 2020 vote. Karen Hua, ABC News. Washington.
2: President Trump's longtime teleprompter operator is being investigated for allegedly using inside information and betting on the prediction market platform Kalshi. Kalshi says the operator made tens of thousands of dollars betting on contracts tied to words and phrases that President Trump might say during his scheduled speeches. And obviously, the teleprompter operator would have that information ahead of time. Most of his profits were frozen after the trades were flagged as being suspicious.
4: One of Trump's teleprompter operators, Gabriel Perez, has been found by federal regulators to have been betting on some of Trump's speeches. Over a three-month period, we're told by sources that he bet on more than a dozen Trump speeches. And while betting on those speeches, he made more than $100,000. Now, the way that he did this is he bet on Kalshi, the prediction market website. And you can go into what's called the mention. So if you were to bet on it, you go to mentions, and then it would say, what is Trump going to mention in his State of the Union speech? It will list a number of words, and you could bet yes or no. Well, the person who knows that better than anybody is the person who is operating the teleprompter, the person who is closest to his words before he says them.
2: That's ABC News correspondent Catherine Falders. White House Press Secretary Caroline Leavitt says Perez has been placed on administrative leave. We've learned that historic copies of the Emancipation Proclamation and the 13th Amendment have now been removed from a new exhibit under the Lincoln Memorial after being exposed to higher than recommended temperatures during this week's hot weather. The documents, both signed by Abraham Lincoln and valued at millions of dollars, were on display in the memorial's newly opened Undercroft exhibit. The Washington Post reports the artifacts are being moved to a climate-controlled facility out of an abundance of caution. While environmental issues at the exhibit are addressed, the National Park Service says the documents will return once conditions are suitable for their long-term preservation there. We've got wildfire smoke coming from Canada, blanketing the D.C. area all the way over here. We are under a code orange alert. That means the air is unhealthy for sensitive groups. Code red is expected tomorrow, which means the air will be unhealthy for everybody.
5: A freight train in Canada was suddenly surrounded by a wall of flames. The panicked crew watches as everything around them burns, unable to move until another train passes. After a few minutes, relief. Hello, Jody, Canadian National Railway, the train's operator, later suspended rail operations there and said everyone aboard was safe. This wildfire is one of nearly 200 burning across northern Ontario and Minnesota that have sent plumes of dangerous smoke east and air quality levels in more than a dozen states plummeting. In Toronto, the air was so bad the city had to cancel an outdoor World Cup watch party. Conditions in New York City haven't been this severe since 2023, when emergency rooms saw a spike in smoke-related visits from patients with chronic health conditions like asthma.
2: That's CBS's Tom Hansen. It's 8:18, traffic and weather on WTOP. Over to Alan Etter in the traffic center.
14: In the district, the biggest issues on the eastbound Southeast Southwest Freeway approaching the 3rd Street Tunnel. Road crews have set up a work zone on the ramp into the tunnel. That's going to be around E Street. That's where I believe the work is occurring. It appears the right lane is blocked, so stay left to get through that. The backup is substantial right now, starting up on 695. Looks like more road work southbound DC 295 up in Deanwood Northeast. This is going to be around the Eastland Gardens neighborhood. I think it's Dean Street, and the delay begins over the D.C. line in Maryland, so you're going to have to be a little patient to get through that. On the Baltimore-Washington Parkway at Powder Mill Road, good news there, that earlier crash in the southbound lane has been cleared. All travel lanes are now back open, and traffic is beginning to recover from that. And other than that, the major roads around the area are pretty good. Let's talk about the Beltway. Just a little bit of a volume delay on the inner loop through McLean over the Legion Bridge. 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Need a fast, easy oil change? Jiffy does it. Come in today for a 15-minute oil change service at Jiffy Lube. No appointment needed. I'm Alan Etter with another traffic report in less than 10 minutes.
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13: Our focus, weather-wise, shifting from the high heat to poor air quality. Today, we were code orange, which is unhealthy for some. Tomorrow, we're code red, which is unhealthy for everyone. And for spots from Hagerstown south to Luray and off to the west, that includes Western Maryland, it's a code purple, which is very unhealthy. So do what you can to avoid strenuous exercise, reduce your time outdoors, and be mindful of how you're feeling. A lot of the smoke from the wildfires way up in Canada mixing down to the surface. We'll see improvements on Saturday with thunderstorms moving through. I'm 7 News Chief Meteorologist Veronica Johnson in the First Alert Weather Center.
2: It is 92 degrees in Washington. 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
2: There was an attempted murder at a restaurant in Silver Spring, and police in Montgomery County are still looking for the suspect. Here's WTOP's Luke Lukert.
3: On July 10th, detectives with Montgomery County Police Department say an unknown man entered the Georgia Avenue location of the Angry Jerk restaurant. In that bathroom at around 10:34 p.m., he proceeded to stab another man multiple times before leaving the scene. They're now looking for this suspect, and surveillance footage shows he is black with long locks, standing at approximately 6 feet tall and around 30 years old. Anyone with information is asked to contact Crime Solvers of Montgomery County. Luke Lukert, WTOP News.
2: More fence.

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1: 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WTOP's Luke Lukert.
2: Here along Wisconsin Avenue, there's a clear message for drivers. Parking meters are covered with red bags. Temporary signs now read bus lane and no stopping. During the first week alone, officers had to direct more than 570 drivers to get out of the lanes that are reserved exclusively for these shuttles driving commuters between metro stops. They've also issued 37 parking tickets, 15 traffic citations during that first week. The fine? $60. The temporary lanes are expected to remain in place until at least September 6th, when the Red Line construction projects are scheduled to wrap up. But the future of bus lanes on Route 355 could continue. Maryland's Department of Transportation says it may consider keeping permanent bus lanes along the northern portion between the Beltway and Martinelli Road. In Bethesda, Luke Luger, WTOP News.
1: We continue following the Cyclospora outbreak. Cyclospora, that parasite, causes a stomach illness marked by severe gastrointestinal symptoms. The CDC says more than 1,600 confirmed cases have been reported around the country. Health leaders are investigating thousands more possible cases as they work to identify the source of the outbreak. Here's WTOP's Kate Ryan.
3: The Centers for Disease Control says it is still not clear where the Cyclospora parasite that causes watery diarrhea and other symptoms is coming from. According to experts on a virtual call at the George Washington University, there are as many as 7,000 cases across 34 states. Professor Don Schaffner with Rutgers University says
4: washing is not a terribly effective intervention for any pathogens that are associated with fresh produce. Telling people to wash their produce, it may be feel good, but it does not really doing anything to actually manage risk for people.
3: However, Schaffner emphasizes
4: most fresh produce is not contaminated with Cyclospora overwhelmingly.
3: But that much more information is needed to pin down the source of the current outbreak. Kate Ryan, WTOP News.
5: When you first saw her, she was out walking her dog. 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
16: Well, they're currently late in the third quarter from CareFirst Arena, Nick, with the Mystics trailing Portland 54-38. It's been a rough one all night long. The Mystics only shooting 29% from the field. The numbers are even worse from three-point land. Only shooting 13%, they're 2-for-15 from outside the arc. Well, I'll tell you, basketball, it is pretty good in summer, say the least. Let's go to baseball. Smoky conditions in Philly. They're currently in the eighth inning. Mets shutting out the Phillies 3-0. Baseball is certainly back after the All-Star break. Now, coming up tomorrow, Nationals beginning a six-game road trip in Sacramento.

0: against the A's. Kate Cavalli on the mound for the Nets. They'll try to end their three-game losing skid. Orioles also back to work. They're on the road in Houston. And quite the opposite. They're riding a four-game winning streak. Earlier today, the 2027 MLB regular season schedule was released. Nats will begin with a six-game homestand on Thursday, March 25th. They'll host Philly, followed by the Mets. And the All-Star game will be Tuesday, July 13th at Wrigley Field. Tell me, Nick. That's going to be a tough ticket. I can't imagine the ticket prices for that.
1: Yeah. Oh, that's a really classic stadium, and it's going to be great on TV, too.
0: It's great on TV. I just would like to sit across the street in one of the apartment complex.
1: Yeah, well, you can
0: complex
1: go.
0: Roofs.
1: Go on.
0: I'm already thinking about it. Steve Dresner, WTOP Sports.
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1: It's 8:28. We've got traffic and weather. Alan Edders in the WTOP Traffic Center.
5: Our top traffic headlines at the moment, Nick. It's all road work and it's all in D.C. 695 Southeast Southwest Freeway. Nothing but brake lights to get onto the ramp to go north in the 3rd Street Tunnel. Work is set up around E Street Southwest. Stay to the left. The traffic slows coming off the Case Bridge. And southbound D.C. 295 road work going on around Benning Road. That backs things all the way back up to Route 50 in Maryland. 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This summer, lobster and seafood. Visit tonight. I'm Alan Etter with another traffic report in 10 minutes.
1: Hazy, smoky skies from wildfires tonight. Lows in the 70s. Tomorrow, poor air quality continues with highs in the mid-90s.
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1: Good evening. I'm Nick Iannelli. Juan Herrera is our producer. About a half an hour, President Trump is going to deliver an address to the nation right at 9 o'clock Eastern Time here. He plans to discuss election security. Democrats in Congress are skeptical that he's going to raise any issues that are actually new. WTOP's Mitchell Miller today on the Hill.
8: If we don't have safe and secure elections in our country, we cannot have a country.
9: White House Press Secretary Caroline Levitt saying that the president will discuss the security of elections and that it should not be a partisan issue. But Democrats point out that the president has repeatedly made false claims that he won the 2020 election. Virginia Senator Mark Warner, the vice chair of the Senate Intelligence Committee, says if the president cites foreign interference from that election, it should be noted that China's efforts appear to have had minimal impact. He also notes that if obtaining state voter rolls is cited, that's not unheard of.
10: Every candidate in Virginia that runs statewide buys the voter file to try to send out information to influence voters.
9: On Capitol Hill, Mitchell Miller, WTOP News.
1: There is poor air quality across the D.C. area because of wildfire smoke that's been spreading from Canada across much of North America. The worst conditions are closest to the active fires in Minnesota, Wisconsin, Ontario, places like that. But it is impacting the D.C. area. We've been under a code orange alert. That means the air is unhealthy for sensitive groups like people with asthma. code red is expected tomorrow, and that means the air is unhealthy for everyone.
11: Dozens of fires burning near the Minnesota border. Heavy smoke from the fires blanketing Toronto, Canada. The air is so bad, the city had to cancel an outdoor World Cup watch party. This as the winds are now pushing the dense haze into the U.S., the Midwest, and the Northeast. With smoke so thick in Michigan, the famed Mackinac Bridge seemingly disappears. In Boston, a thick orange glow lingers over the sky, and darkened skies created an ominous feel over New York City's Times Square. Meanwhile, on the West Coast, a fast-moving brush fire broke out just north of Los Angeles Wednesday afternoon, threatening homes and prompting evacuation warnings. Firefighters quickly got the upper hand despite the extreme heat in the LA area. The fire there burning on the hottest day of a Southern California summer heat wave.
1: That's CBS News meteorologist Rob Marciano. Fighting between the U.S. and Iran continues to escalate. The U.S. military carried out new strikes for a fifth straight day, hitting targets across Iran.
12: The U.S. has intensified its strikes on Iran, hitting targets farther north. U.S. military footage released on Wednesday showed U.S. fighter jets taking off from an aircraft carrier at sea. U.S. strikes also reached into areas around Iran's capital, Tehran, showing a widening set of targets for the Americans. Iran retaliated early on Thursday with missile and drone fire targeting U.S. allies Bahrain, Jordan, and Kuwait before dawn. An Iranian military spokesperson warned that Iran could launch widespread attacks on regional infrastructure if the U.S. hit Iranian bridges and power plants as threatened by President Trump. I'm Karen Shamas.
1: More from WTOP National Security Correspondent J.J. Green.
13: The battlefield may be getting a lot bigger and soon. The U.S. has launched another round of strikes inside Iran, but the most important development today isn't where American bombs are falling. It's where Iran may strike next. Tehran has told the Houthi rebels in Yemen to prepare to shut down the Bab el-Mandeb Strait if the U.S. attacks its electrical grid. If that happens, Iran would be threatening two of the world's most important maritime choke points at the same time, the strait and the gateway to the Red Sea. The effects are spreading. A drone incident recently disrupted oil loading near Iraq's Basra export terminals, and security threats forced a major Iraqi gas field to suspend production. The strategy appears to be clear. If Iran can't stop U.S. military pressure, it may try to make the economic cost of the war far too high for the rest of the world to ignore.
1: That's WTOP National Security Correspondent J.J. Green. We've got new information tonight after President Trump called on ICE agents to continue using traffic stops as part of the administration's immigration enforcement efforts. ICE had said it was putting a pause on vehicle stops, but that pause didn't last very long. It came after two deadly shootings involving ICE agents in recent days, one in Texas, another in Maine. Homeland Security Secretary Mark Wayne Mullen signaled support for President Trump's position on the traffic stops, saying he wants officers to have all available options. Not all Republicans agree, though.
14: After President Trump reversed that very temporary pause on some immigration traffic stops, Maine's Republican Senator Susan Collins was asked about that very sudden reversal yesterday, and she essentially said she disagreed with the president's decision.
15: It seems to me that until questions are answered about both of these shootings and the body-worn cameras are deployed nationwide and the increased training is completed, that it makes sense to have a halt in this technique.
14: Meanwhile, Maine Governor Janet Mills, in a letter to both Collins and Senator Angus King, is calling for a ban on ICE agents masking their faces, requiring them to ID themselves, and then also requiring court warrants. The letter ending with these strong words of condemnation, saying ICE needs to be fundamentally reformed, and if not, then it's time to abolish it.
1: That's News Nation correspondent Alex Capriello. President Trump's media company plans to launch a new paid service that gives customers faster access to posts on Truth Social. The service, called Truth PSI, is aimed at Wall Street firms and other investors who want information milliseconds before it becomes widely available. Critics say the move raises ethical concerns because President Trump is both Truth Social's most followed user and the largest shareholder of its parent company. Torrential rain is overwhelming parts of Texas tonight, turning roads into rivers. At least two people have died. This is in the same region where 28 people died at Camp Mystic last year in flooding, but there was more warning this time.
16: People here living in Texas Hill Country say this hits too close to home, but this time compared to last year, they were certainly more prepared.
17: Absolutely. There'd be no excuse for anybody being trapped in this. Our phones went off all night long. Every 20 minutes, it was warnings. It's happening. It's imminent. It's now.
1: That's News Nation correspondent Xavier Walton.
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1: WTOP at 8:38. Traffic and weather. Alan Edders in the traffic center.
23: It's very heavy downtown, Nick, with the road work set up in the 3rd Street Tunnel northbound with traffic impacts on the eastbound 695 back up in onto the exit ramp. It appears the work is in the right lane, so you'll be funneled into the left lane to get through there. Southbound 395 in Virginia, there's a crash now just before the off-ramp to southbound Route 1. Fire EMS has just arrived. They've just closed both lanes on that ramp. Now there's a car sitting perpendicular in the right lane on that ramp, so now they're diverting traffic back onto 395 to continue the trip south. This looks pretty serious and looks like they're going to be there for a while. Back in the district, southbound DC 295 at Benning Road, the road work impacting the trip southbound, blocking at least a lane there. The backup starts after Route 50 in Maryland. Around the Beltway, it appears to be a pretty good trip through Maryland and Virginia. Most of the main roads in Maryland and Virginia look okay right now. 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I'm Alan Etter with another traffic report in 10 minutes.
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24: Temperatures this evening between 82 and 89 degrees, and there may be an isolated thunderstorm between 8 and 10 p.m. as a cold front moves from Pennsylvania south down through our area. Now, temperatures overnight will be around 66 to 75 degrees. High temperature Friday between 90 and 96 degrees. But because of the cold front dropping south, you'll notice a drop in the humidity levels. It will feel much better tomorrow. However, our air quality will worsen with that northwesterly wind. Some of the fires burning hundreds of miles away, the smoke mixing down to our lowest levels. We've got a code red air quality for the day Friday, and code purple from Hagerstown south toward Luray points off to the west. Saturday may see some improvement. movement with thunderstorms moving through. Expect a high temperature range Saturday of 87 to 94 degrees. Our highest threat of storms will be between 3 and about 8 p.m. I'm 7 News Chief Meteorologist Veronica Johnson in the First Alert Weather Center.
1: Hot and humid tonight. Temperatures around 90. It's 86 degrees in Manassas, 94 at Metro Center, and 91 degrees outside WTOP studios. Money News with John Wardock.
0: Another Noodles & Company has closed in Northern Virginia. Fairfax Now reports the one in Herndon has closed its doors. It joins other recent closures in Chantilly, Vienna, and Hybla Valley. Noodles & Company's website still lists 18 locations in Virginia and 17 in Maryland. Some bad news if you're shopping for a mortgage. Freddie Mac revealed the 30-year fixed-rate mortgage has now jumped to 6.55%. That is the highest level this year. On Wall Street, the Dow Jones Industrial Average down 105 points Thursday. The S&P 500 dropped 38. The NASDAQ was down 387 points. And coming up Friday, we find out how consumers are feeling, courtesy of a report on consumer sentiment from the University of Michigan. John Wardock, WTOP News.
1: There are still a lot of questions tonight surrounding Nolan Wells, an 18-year-old from Mississippi who was found dead after going boating on the 4th of July. CBS News correspondent Skylar Henry is following developments, hearing from the attorney who represents the Wells family.
2: The parents of Nolan Wells and their legal team, led by attorney Ben Crump, received some assurances by the thoroughness of the investigation. As tips pour in,
3: we're getting about 50 calls a day to 100 calls a day.
2: It's been agreed Wells's cell phone will undergo a mutual inspection by the DA's office and experts from Crump's legal team.
3: The hope is that when this is presented to the grand jury, all relevant witnesses and evidence will be presented to them so that we can have a fair and impartial investigation.
2: The phone could be a key piece of evidence in the investigation. The 18-year-old college football player was last seen on July 4th on a boating trip with friends to Horn Island, 10 miles from Mississippi's Gulf Coast. GPS data obtained by the Mississippi Department of Marine Resources shows the boat arriving at the island at 11:14 a.m. Friends he was with told investigators Wells chose to stay on the island as they left. His mother reported him missing that night. After a two-day search, his body washed up on the island. For the family, there are so many unanswered questions about what happened that day.
1: That's CBS News correspondent Skylar Henry.
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1: 8:46, I'm Nick Iannelli. Thanks for being with us tonight. Looking for a new movie? There is The Odyssey out in theaters, directed by Christopher Nolan.
8: Do you think life goes back to the way it was?
9: That world is gone.
8: If he returned, he'd have to kill him. Like you will.
10: You gods don't speak in ways we understand.
8: Who doesn't understand pain? Or blood? The gods told you.
10: Then I defy the gods.
1: It's an adaptation of the ancient Greek epic, The Odyssey. Lots of well-known actors in this. Let's talk about it live with film critic Christian Toto, host of the Hollywood and Toto podcast. Hey, Christian, good to have you with us.
11: Good to be here. This is the big one. This is the one we've all been waiting for.
1: This is The Odyssey, absolutely. So what did you think about it?
11: Well, I think it mostly lives up to the hype. Christopher Nolan is such a unique filmmaker. What he does every time is deliver something that's fresh and exciting and raw. This is an IMAX. If you're able to see it in an IMAX theater, do go see it there because it does take full advantage of those visuals. And of course, it's Matt Damon playing this weary warrior trying to get back home after so many years. And of course, it's not going to be that easy. Big sprawling cast. You know, there are sequences here that are just breathtaking. There are great performances, including Damon. Damon's always so good. I think we just take him for granted, but this is just an outstanding performance, and it really holds things together. Having said all that, there are some frustrations. It's very long. It kind of nears the three-hour mark. The third act has some real issues, some pacing problems. There are flaws here. But when it's right, when things are working well, when they're just sitting in your seat and just being in awe of what's going on that big stage, it's Christopher Nolan at his best. So I wish it were a little bit better. I wish the flaws would go away. It's hard not to notice them, but this is the unique kind of storytelling that only he can do. It's a lot of superlatives, but he really does deserve that.
1: He has a lot of movies that people just recognize just in passing when you say it. We had Oppenheimer just a few years ago, The Dark Knight, Inception. Then there is a while ago, Memento. And also we had The Prestige, which is one of my personal favorites, a really, really unique movie about magicians. So what do you think? How does this movie compare to some of his other movies? Does it belong in the category of Christopher Nolan movies that people immediately recognize because they're unique and really excellent?
11: Yeah, absolutely. I think it definitely falls in that category. I mean, you meant the Prestige. Everyone I talk to about Nolan always says, oh, and by the way, that's my favorite Nolan movie. So yeah, don't sleep on that one as well. Yeah, it's so interesting. And it's so, you know, he's the kind of filmmaker who just swings to the fences every single time. And it can be frustrating. You can think, why did he pick that choice? You know, there are, you know, the accents being used here. Some people have quibbled about that. You know, you can think about the interpretation of the source material. Could he have gone in this direction or that direction? But when you're sitting in your seat and it's washing over you, you're thinking, yeah, I see some problems here, but it just feels like such a unique experience. And, you know, I don't think there's any other filmmaker like him. I used to feel that way about Steven Spielberg, but in recent months and years, he doesn't quite deliver. It's just what Nolan brings. And the fact that it's an epic poem based on Greek literature and it's going to make $100 million this weekend just goes to show what it means for him in Hollywood and how people react to him. He's very special.
1: There have been some complaints about casting choices in the movie, historical accuracy, things like that. Are you able to overlook that, or did that stand out to you as something that could have been changed or could have made the film better if it was done differently?
11: Yeah, I mean, I think those are minor quibbles. Even Tom Holland in the sprawling cast, I didn't think he was the best choice, even though I really like him as an actor. He's always solid. But I think for the casting situations here, you know, it represents such a small amount of screen time. You're talking about a nearly three-hour movie. And if you don't like this or that, it's so minuscule in the grand scheme of things. Charlize Theron is here. I didn't finally really connect with her character. You know, there are others I wish I saw more of on screen. And then you've got John Leguizamo, who's really terrific in a smaller part that has some real significance. So for all the flaws, for all the issues and situations, there are other benefits, other things that just work exactly as intended. But that's why Nolan is so interesting, because we're going to debate him and debate the movie and argue and bicker, but we're all going to see it, and we all should see it.
1: This is true. All right, Christian, thanks so much as always. We appreciate it.
11: Thank you.
1: That's film critic Christian Toto, host of the Hollywood and Toto podcast. Traffic and weather, Alan Edders in the traffic center.
23: Hey, Nick, it's pretty heavy downtown right now because of road work in the northbound 3rd Street Tunnel. The work appears to be blocking the right lane, funneling traffic into a single left lane. In Virginia, the developing situation, southbound 395, just before the exit for southbound Route 1, the crash has emergency crews on the scene. Both lanes leading to leading around that crash were blocked. And they let a few cars go. I don't know what's going on right now. They had it open. They had to let some cars through there. But now both lanes back blocked again. They're dealing with a crash there on the ramp. You're going to see a lot of police and fire EMS equipment on the scene. Actually, the fire assets have just left. So might have some progress here in the next little while to getting this this ramp back open. Again, that's southbound 395. At the ramp to take you to southbound Route 1 in Crystal City. Back in the district, southbound DC 295 at Benning Road, that is slowed by road work blocking at least one lane. The backup begins after Route 50 in Maryland, making for a slow ride into town this evening. And there is road work going on near the intersection of Sully Road, Route 28, and Willard Road. That's causing a big delay over Route 50 on 28 in Chantilly. 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Our members are the mission. I'm Alan Etter with another traffic report in about 10 minutes.
1: 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First Alert Chief Meteorologist Veronica Johnson. Veronica, we're going to have even worse air quality coming up tomorrow.
12: That's right. From code orange to code red and parts of our area to code purple. So that is very unhealthy air, that code purple from spots like Hagerstown, south to Luray and off to the west. And code red here, even in D.C., which is unhealthy air, which means you'll want to really avoid getting outdoors, doing anything strenuous, and be mindful, too, of how you're feeling. Temperatures will be down from today. Today we're in the upper 90s. Tomorrow I'm forecasting lower 90s for DC and also lower humidity, so at least we get that. You'll be waking up with a morning temperature somewhere between 66 and 75 degrees. Now on Saturday and Sunday, temperatures also around 90 degrees, but Saturday we'll start to see the air cleanse. That'll be the result of a cold front and some very strong thunderstorms that we could have around the area. Looking like now from about 2 to 11 p.m. it could go a little later with not just one but two waves of heavy rain. Main part of it is still looking like it's going to be between 3 and 8, but then with a cold front during the evening, 11 p.m., that's when we could see some more pockets of heavy rain and even some wind. Much better on Sunday with the winds and storms over 90 or high with partly sunny skies. Right now it's 90 in Fairfax and Great Falls, 91 in Bellsville and Seat Pleasant.
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1: 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All right, Steve Dresner, WNBA action tonight.
16: They're winding it down at Care First Arena late in the fourth quarter. Mystics trailing
0: trailing the Portland Fire 70-52. They really weren't in this game. They're only shooting 31% from the field. 3-point range, 2 for 19. That comes out to just 11% from 3-point land. One bright spot for the Mystics, Shakira Austin leading all scores, 19 points in the ballgame. Over to golf, round one of the Open Championship in the books. American Jackson Super sits atop the leaderboard. He's at 5 under. Sungjae Im and Daniel Brown just one shot behind, and defending champ Scottie Scheffler tied for 13th place along with 6 others currently at 2 under par. Baseball is back, but one long game on the schedule through the smoky conditions in Philadelphia. Just went final. Mets beat the Phillies 4-1. Tomorrow, Nationals begin their 6-game road trip. Out west, they start in Sacramento against the A's. Kate Cavalli on the mound for the Nats. They'll try to put an end to their 3-game losing skid. Orioles also returning to action tomorrow night. They're on the road in Houston, and they're riding a 4-game winning streak. Steve Dresner, WTOP Sports.
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1: Traffic and weather. Over to Alan Etter in the traffic center.
33: Our top traffic headlines at the moment. The crash southbound 395 on the ramp to US 1. Both lanes still blocked on that off-ramp for the crash investigation. Traffic is still being diverted off the exit ramp to continue south on 395 in Crystal City. 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I'm Alan Etter with another traffic report in 10 minutes.
1: Over to 7 News, First Alert Chief Meteorologist Veronica Johnson.
34: Temperatures this evening between 82 and 89 degrees, and there may be an isolated thunderstorm between 8 and 10 p.m. as a cold front moves from Pennsylvania south down through our area. Now, temperatures overnight will be around 66 to 75 degrees. High temperature Friday between 90 and 96 degrees. But because of the cold front dropping south, you'll notice a drop in the humidity levels. It will feel much better tomorrow. However, our air quality will worsen with that northwesterly wind. Some of the fires burning hundreds of miles away, the smoke mixing down to our lowest levels. We've got a code red air quality for the day Friday, and code purple from Hagerstown south toward Luray points off to the west. Saturday may see some improvement with thunderstorms moving through. Expect a high temperature range Saturday of 87 to 94 degrees. Our highest threat of storms will be between 3 and about 8 p.m. I'm 7 News Chief Meteorologist Veronica Johnson in the First Alert Weather Center.
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1: Good evening. I'm Nick Iannelli. 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
35: From ABC News,
2: I'm Dave Packer. The 2020 presidential election was nearly 6 years ago, but it's the expected subject of President Trump's speech to the nation tonight. White House Press Secretary Karoline Leavitt.
4: I think all Republicans and Democrats should recognize this should be a nonpartisan issue. If we don't have safe and secure elections in our country, we cannot have a country. It is a vital part of our democracy, of our constitutional republic. The president will be speaking about that tonight.
2: Senate Minority Leader Chuck Schumer saying this appears to be part of a larger strategy by the president for the midterms this fall.
5: Trump's speech tonight has nothing to do with the 2020 elections. It has everything to do with the 2026 elections. He's scared to death that he will lose in 2026.
2: The man who's been running the president's teleprompter for years allegedly used insider information to make that $100,000 betting on the president's speeches, ABC's Aaron Kutursky.
8: Sources tell us Perez bet on more than a dozen Trump speeches, including this year's State of the Union through Kalshi's Mentions Market, where users wager on whether certain words and phrases will be said. President Trump is famous for going off script. Sources tell us Perez sometimes pulled bets mid-speech when Trump skipped words that were in the teleprompter.
2: Sources say Perez has been put on indefinite unpaid leave and is in talks with federal regulators to settle the allegations. Air quality alerts now in place across 18 states as dangerous wildfire smoke blankets major cities in the Midwest and Northeast. This tourist in New York City.
9: I was hoping to see the buildings and other stuff and not really able to see much from a tourism perspective.
2: Folks advised to stay inside. Taco Bell tonight saying that out of abundance of caution, it's removing potentially impacted lettuce from a supplier in certain states. This after sources say investigators identified that lettuce as the potential source of a parasitic illness that sickened thousands in the U.S. You're listening to ABC News.
1: It's 9:02 on Thursday, July 16th, 91 degrees, hazy and smoky from wildfires. Tomorrow, smoky air again with highs in the 90s. Good evening, I'm Nick Iannelli. You might have noticed the smoke lingering in the air. The air quality is not so great because of wildfire smoke that's spreading across much of North America. There's a thick plume stretching from western Canada and the upper Midwest across the Great Lakes and New England down the Atlantic coast. It's impacting us here in the D.C. region. We had a code orange alert today, which means the air is unhealthy for sensitive groups. Code red is expected tomorrow, which means the air is unhealthy for everyone. We talked more with 7 News First Alert Chief Meteorologist Veronica Johnson.
10: It's hard to predict how many fires are going to be burning at any given time up in Canada. 500, 600, 1,000 miles from here. We're talking about the central part and the northeast part of Canada where these fires are, and it's hundreds of them that are burning. So based on the extent of those fires, that's what's led to such poor air quality here. When you have the heating of the day, that stirs up the atmosphere at 300 to 3,000 feet, and that smoke then isn't just up there where we're seeing it, it starts to mix down to the levels at which we're at, and that particulate matter is what becomes so high then, and what becomes then detrimental when we're out can easily get into our lungs because this particulate matter is just so small.
1: So it's unfortunate that all of this is coming together at once with the heat and the really humid weather, along with now poor air quality. Are we going to see any relief into the weekend when we could possibly get some storms?
10: Yeah, so we are likely to be code red for tomorrow. But then on Saturday, we've got a shift in winds. Our winds will no longer be primarily driven from northwest to southeast because at the surface, they'll be more southwest to northeast. So I think what we'll get on Saturday is the haze that we'll see aloft, maybe not mixing down, and we'll also get some help from thunderstorms that will cleanse the air. Unfortunately, the kind of storms that we're going to get on Saturday looking like they'll be strong to severe. Right now, I'm looking at the potential Saturday, anytime from about 3 to 8 p.m., that we could get some damaging winds, helping to stir up the atmosphere, chance that we could get some tornadoes, even some flash flooding and hail, a potential for Saturday afternoon and evening. That'll be the help for at least cleansing the atmosphere. Unfortunately, we got the storms. And then we're back on Sunday to a northwesterly wind, so we've got to watch what happens behind Saturday's system. We may get into moderate air quality on Sunday.
1: That's 7 News First Alert Chief Meteorologist Veronica Johnson. We've had dangerous heat along with the poor air quality. Today was measurement day for the heat in the D.C. region. Teams from the Faith Alliance for Climate Solutions and George Mason University fanned out across the region to measure just how hot certain neighborhoods get. WTOP's Jimmy Alexander rode along with one of those teams in Herndon.
0: We'll be ready to go after we get our weather device.
3: It's the size of an Easy Pass with magnets, and Meredith Haynes placed it on the roof of her EV SUV, turning it into a mobile weather station.
0: And we'll be getting our temperature, humidity, incoming radiation, as well as our precise location.
3: Meredith and her husband, John, who's driving, are both retired oceanographers, and they agreed to drive the same route three times today, morning, afternoon, and evening.
0: So they'll have a pretty good idea of how the temperature peaked over this very hot day.
3: The half-hour drive took them through old neighborhoods, new developments, and downtown Herndon.
11: Simply allow people to see what it really means and measures where you live.
3: From Herndon, Jimmy Alexander, WTOP News.
1: We've learned that historic copies of the Emancipation Proclamation and the 13th Amendment have now been removed from a new exhibit under the Lincoln Memorial after being exposed to higher than recommended temperatures during this week's hot weather. The documents, both signed by Abraham Lincoln and valued at millions of dollars, were on display in the memorial's newly opened Undercroft exhibit. The Washington Post reports the artifacts are being moved to a climate-controlled facility out of an abundance of caution. While environmental issues at the exhibit are addressed, the National Park Service says the documents will return once conditions are suitable for their long-term preservation there. Former Virginia Governor Glenn Youngkin was not a politician before he became governor, at least for now. He's going back into the private sector, getting out of politics. The venture studio Red Cell Partners in Northern Virginia announced that Youngkin's going to be the company's chairman.
12: He was at the Carlyle Group for decades doing investment up until his run for governor. And so at Red Cell, I don't want to say it's exactly the same, but Red Cell Partners is a Tysons-based venture capital firm and startup incubator. They basically help companies, early stage companies, get developed, and they give them some money to help them do that. Glenn is going to join this firm as its chairman, as well as a partner, as well as a board member. So very much getting heavily involved with this organization that's been around since 2020. He's succeeding Grant Verstandig, who is still going to be the CEO of this company, but he is stepping away from his chairman duties and letting Glenn Youngkin come in and do that.
1: That is Washington Business Journal reporter Nate Doty. The move marks Youngkin's first major role since he left office in January after serving as Virginia's governor.
13: You get a precision AC tune-up for only $69.
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1: 908 Traffic and Weather. Alan Edders in the traffic center.
15: All right, Nick, it's still pretty heavy downtown thanks to road work in the northbound 3rd Street Tunnel. The work zone appears to have the right lane blocked, pushing traffic over to the left side. And the backup beginning on the off-ramp to get off of the Southeast-Southwest Freeway. A southbound DC 295 at Benning Road, that remains slow. Construction work out there blocking at least one lane. Delays begin after Route 50 in Maryland, making for a sluggish ride into town. In Virginia, crews are continuing to deal with that crash. Southbound 395 on the exit ramp for southbound Route 1 in Crystal City. They've got the left lane back open again now, so traffic is getting through on the ramp. The right lane is blocked for the investigation. 395 itself is clear. And in Fairfax County, road work near the intersection of Sully Road and Willard Road, creating a significant backup out there. Traffic is slow on southbound Route 28 with delays stretching back across the Route 50 interchange in Chantilly. Now it looks like the ramp to get off of 28 onto Westfield Boulevard is closed. It's part of that construction. 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I'm Alan Etter with another traffic report in about 10 minutes.
1: To 7 News First Alert, Chief Meteorologist Veronica Johnson.
34: Temperatures this evening between 82 and 89 degrees, and there may be an isolated thunderstorm between 8 and 10 p.m. as a cold front moves from Pennsylvania south down through our area. Now, temperatures overnight will be around 66 to 75 degrees. High temperature Friday between 90 and 96 degrees. But because of the cold front dropping south, you'll notice a drop in the humidity levels. It will feel much better tomorrow. However, However, our air quality will worsen with that northwesterly wind. Some of the fires burning hundreds of miles away, the smoke mixing down to our lowest levels. We've got a code red air quality for the day Friday, and code purple from Hagerstown south toward Luray points off to the west. Saturday may see some improvement with thunderstorms moving through. Expect a high temperature range Saturday of 87 to 94 degrees. Our highest threat of storms will be between 3 and about 8 p.m. I'm 7 News Chief Meteorologist Veronica Johnson in the First Alert Weather Center.
1: Temperatures around 90 degrees still. It's 89 in Lanham, 90 degrees in Arlington, 91 outside of our studios. 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
16: Affordability continues to be the largest pain point for home builders. The lack of affordability has significantly weakened housing demand. And the reason for that is simple. Potential home buyers are just sitting out on the sidelines.
14: And fueling that affordability problem, mortgage rates have now hit their highest level this year. Freddie Mac says the 30-year fixed rate mortgage has jumped to 6.55%. On Wall Street Thursday, the Dow down 105 points, the S&P losing 38, the NASDAQ down 387 points. John Werdock, WTOP News.
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1: It's 9:15. I'm Nick Iannelli. Thanks so much for being with us tonight. The Justice Department is now suing Maryland over a program that allows some undocumented students to pay in-state tuition at public colleges and universities. Maryland allows certain undocumented students to qualify for that in-state tuition if they attended high school in the state and they can demonstrate residency through tax records. Hundreds of students currently receive the reduced tuition rate. This lawsuit names the Maryland Higher Education Commission and the University System of Maryland Board of Regents as defendants in the case. Ellie Wolf, higher education reporter for The Banner, joined us to talk more about the legal argument the federal government is making here.
4: The Justice Department is saying that the state of Maryland and public colleges in the state are discriminating against out-of-state students by providing undocumented students this in-state tuition rate. They're saying that because these undocumented students are getting in-state tuition instead of out-of-state students, for example, it violates the Supremacy Clause.
1: How many students would be affected if this federal government case actually moves forward and the government wins? What would happen to those students who currently fall under the umbrella of this?
4: So it's not clear. The Trump administration has gone after about 13 states for this policy or policy similar. A few states, mostly in the South, like Texas and Oklahoma, have gotten rid of their policies. Most states are kind of waiting to work through this issue in the courts. So it's not super clear when this will be decided or what happens to the current students. There are about 1,000 students who receive in-state tuition currently and are enrolled in a community college or a public university in the state.
1: You mentioned that we have seen similar lawsuits in other states. Do you think that gives us any clue about how this one in Maryland might play out eventually?
4: It's interesting because none of those cases that are still pending have really been brought to court yet. And most of the states that have gotten rid of their programs have done so voluntarily, which is interesting. You know, Texas got rid of their in-state tuition policy for undocumented students. Texas is actually the state where these policies started, and they used to be bipartisan. In fact, the then Republican governor of Texas about 2 decades ago championed the policy.
1: Maryland's had this policy for a while, right? So why is this becoming an issue right now?
4: Yeah, so it's just another way that the Trump administration is really coming after immigrants and especially undocumented people. We've seen a surge in Maryland in recent months of ICE activity. So, you know, it's hard to be surprised that the Trump administration is now going after this policy.
1: That's Ellie Wolf, higher education reporter for The Banner. Maryland Attorney General Anthony Brown says his office is reviewing the complaint from the Justice Department closely. He says the state will respond through the courts. It's 9:18, traffic and weather. Over to Alan Etter in the traffic center.
15: The biggest slowdown is centered on the northbound 3rd Street Tunnel, where crews have taken away the right lane for ongoing roadwork. There, traffic's being squeezed as to the left side as the drivers enter that tunnel. The backup starts not long after you get off the Case Bridge. Another slow trip into the city is on a southbound DC 295 at Benning Road. Construction remains in place there with at least one lane unavailable. The congestion begins well upstream at the Maryland line. Over in Virginia, conditions have improved somewhat at the crash scene. Southbound I-395 on the ramp to southbound Route 1 in Crystal City. Investigators still have that right lane of the ramp tied up. They have reopened the left lane, allowing traffic to get through. The good news for commuters is that the crash is no longer affecting the main line lanes of I-395 as it was when this first happened, which means you're able to get past that scene pretty easily. If you're headed through Chantilly, be prepared for a slow ride. Southbound Route 28 approaching Willard Road, a major construction project in that area continues to cause delays stretching back through the Route 50 interchange. Elsewhere, most of the Beltway and the region's major commuter routes are in pretty good shape. In Maryland, 270, 95, BW Parkway are clear, as are I-66 and 95 in Virginia. 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I'm Alan Etter with another traffic report in about 10 minutes.
1: Over to 7 News, First Alert Chief Meteorologist Veronica Johnson. Veronica, we're going to have more of the same tomorrow, including with that poor air quality.
0: That's right. Yeah, it is going to be hot tomorrow. Temperature's not as high as today. Listen, today we got up to 97, 98 degrees. Tomorrow it's 93 to 94. And tomorrow we'll have lower humidity. That is because a cold front is going to be moving through that could give us an isolated thunderstorm here coming up in the next 2 to 3 hours. Otherwise, fairly quiet with, again, lowering humidity levels for Friday. But we are looking at that code red for tomorrow in parts of our area, even code purple, which is very unhealthy air. That's from Hagerstown, Maryland, south to Luray. Points off to the west will have the worst air quality. Code red, though, for much of the area. So make sure you limit your time outdoors for tomorrow, especially if you're doing anything strenuous. Maybe just put it off until another day like Sunday, because Saturday we'll be tracking some thunderstorms. Saturday's high temperature, 92, and storms after about 2 to 3 p.m. could come with two waves of rain and lightning and wind, so likely to have some severe thunderstorm warnings issued for the area. There's even a low chance, but still a chance that we could have a tornado or two. It's that kind of day for Saturday. Temperatures come down even more for Sunday, 86 to 91, your high temperature range for Sunday, with partly

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1: He says there are still lots of unknowns, including the source of the parasite that causes watery diarrhea, weight loss, and other symptoms. Barbara Kowalczyk with the Institute of Food Safety and Nutrition Security at the George Washington University said,
2: "This outbreak is also a symptom of potential system vulnerabilities."
1: She said it highlights the need for additional funding for future prevention efforts. Kate Ryan, WTOP News.
3: About that possible source, it's still under investigation.
4: A source familiar with this investigation tells ABC News that the outbreak of that severe stomach bug is linked to shredded iceberg lettuce that was served at Taco Bell locations in 5 states. Now, earlier this week, Taco Bell preemptively removed some ingredients at select locations, telling ABC News that the health and safety of our guests is our top priority and that they're closely monitoring the situation. The CDC has reported nearly 7,000 cases of this intestinal illness in 34 states. We have reached out to Taco Bell again for comment and have not heard back.
3: That's ABC News correspondent Elizabeth Schulze.
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14: It was not a pretty night for the Mystics. Portland held the Mystics to just 29% shooting. Three-pointers, not much better. The Mystics were 2 for 21 or shooting 10% from three-point range. It all added up to a Mystics 75-56 loss. Mystics are 6-4 in their last 10 games. A lone bright spot for Washington, Shakira Austin, leading all scorers with 19 points and 9 rebounds. Mystics drop to 12-11. They'll next head west. They'll play two games back-to-back against Golden State beginning on Saturday. Over to golf, round one complete at the Open Championship in Northern Ireland, but American Jackson Suber sits atop the leaderboard. He's currently at 5-under par. Sung J.M. and Daniel Brown just one shot behind, and defending champ Scotty Scheffler, well, he's tied for 13th along with 6 others at 2-under par. Baseball's back from the All-Star break, one game through the smoky conditions in Philadelphia. Mets down the Phillies 4-1. Coming up tomorrow, Nationals begin their 6-game road trip in Sacramento against the A's. Kate Cavalli on the mound for the Nationals.

0: Bulls are trying to snap their three-game losing streak. 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
8: 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Over to Alan Etter in the traffic center.
9: Our top traffic headlines right now in the district. Roadwork in the 3rd Street Tunnel is backing things up onto the exit. Well, it was backing things up on the up onto the off-ramp off the Southeast Southwest Freeway. Looks like it's getting a lot better. Volume may be diminishing, but we are seeing some slow traffic coming inbound on 395 for whatever reason. It doesn't look like there's anything in the way there. I guess it's just people just trying to squeeze over to the right side to take that exit. Also, southbound DC 295, road work at Benning Road backing things up to the DC line. And now we got a new problem. Southbound 395 on the Case Bridge. Police have somebody pulled over. Looks like that's on the right side. I can't tell if it's a crash or not, but the backup is building. Outbound 395 back up into DC on the Case Bridge. Traffic is brought to you by Navy Federal Credit Union. All active duty veterans and their families are eligible to join. Our members are the mission. I'm Alan Etter with another traffic report in 10 minutes.
8: Hazy, smoky skies from wildfires tonight. Lows in the 70s. Tomorrow, poor air quality continues with highs in the mid-90s.
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8: Good evening, I'm Nick Iannelli. Juan Herrera is our producer. The air quality around here is not so great because of wildfire smoke that's been spreading across much of North America. There's a thick plume stretching from western Canada and the upper Midwest across the Great Lakes in New England and throughout the Atlantic coast all the way over here in the D.C. area. We were under a code orange today. That means the air is unhealthy for sensitive groups. But tomorrow it's going to be worse with a code red. That means the air is unhealthy for everyone.
12: Extreme and historic weather conditions putting millions of Americans at risk. With dangerous smoke from Canadian wildfires now blanketing the Midwest and Northeast, smoke from the fires turning the sky orange from Toronto to Niagara Falls, all the way east to Boston, where the sky looked apocalyptic. In the upper Midwest, smoke also spreading from fires burning in Minnesota's Superior National Forest. One official warns some fires there could burn for months. Air quality alerts now issued across more than a dozen states. Breathing that smoke is a risk for sensitive groups.
8: That's ABC News correspondent Lionel Moyes. Fighting between the U.S. and Iran continues to escalate, with the U.S. military carrying out new strikes today for a fifth straight day, hitting targets across Iran, including areas near Tehran and sites tied to missile production. Iran responded by launching missiles and drones towards several U.S. allies in the region.
13: It's not only escalation, it's geographical escalation. So we're going north of Tehran, according to the U.S., and the U.S. is going into seven different provinces of Iran. So it's no longer just along Karg Island in the Strait of Hormuz, but it is definitely up in the north and the northwest. So that is an issue in terms of escalation. J.D. Vance also spoke about Iran, so let's listen to what he had to say.
14: The phase they're in right now is the hardliners have really, really reacted strongly to all the oil that's coming out of the Strait of Hormuz, and they've basically said, we're going to try to shut this thing down. We're scared about losing our leverage. Now, the pragmatists in their system are saying, this was a mistake, let's keep on talking.
13: So the MOU really in tatters right now.
8: That's CBS News Middle East contributor Courtney Keeley.
15: The bigger development today may be Iran's next move. Reuters is reporting Tehran has told the Houthi rebels in Yemen to prepare to attack shipping in the Bab el-Mandeb Strait if the U.S. strikes Iran's electrical grid. That would pressure two of the world's most important maritime choke points at the same time, threatening global energy shipments from both the Persian Gulf and the Red Sea. At the same time, security concerns are beginning to ripple across Iraq. A drone incident briefly interrupted oil loading near Basra, while a major gas field temporarily shut down because of security threats. The picture emerging is a conflict that's spreading geographically, even as Washington and Tehran are struggling to figure out a way forward to peace talks.
8: That's WTOP National Security Correspondent J.J. Green. Could the U.S. be going into Cuba, similar to what happened with Venezuela? The Pentagon is reportedly drafting military plans regarding Cuba, including some options for large-scale air assaults or some precision strikes.
16: U.S. officials tell CBS News the Pentagon has been quietly drawing up plans for possible military action in Cuba. Now, the range of options include an army-led assault that would be spearheaded by thousands of soldiers from 101st Airborne Division. They specialize in lightning ground assaults. And the indictment of former leader Raul Castro, well, that's raised speculation that the military may be planning like a snatch and grab, similar to the operation that resulted in the capture of Venezuelan leader Nicolas Maduro back in January. Now, I have to stress, any operation in the near future would be a challenge to say the least, because most of the U.S. military's most valuable assets are already deployed in the Middle East in the conflict with Iran. The capture of Maduro came after a considerable military buildup in the Caribbean. I have to stress, those same officials stress that the plans being drawn up are not necessarily an indication the president has decided to carry out any of those military operations.
8: That's CBS News senior national security correspondent Charlie Daggett. President Trump's longtime teleprompter operator is being investigated tonight for allegedly using inside information to bet on the prediction market platform Kalshi. Kalshi says the operator made more than $90,000 betting on contracts tied to words and phrases that President Trump might say during his speeches. Most of the profits were frozen, though, after the trades were flagged as being suspicious. The Commodity Futures Trading Commission is now further reviewing the trades.
17: This is a guy who, it seems, was betting on what words the president would say or different things he would do in a speech. And he, being the guy who operates the teleprompter, had advanced access to those speeches. We know from a Kalshi spokesperson that basically they had flagged to the CFTC that they had some irregular trades going on that didn't match the same kind of trades other users were using, and they were able to see that it was a federal government employee. That guy's name was Gabriel Perez. And I think this is an issue that we're going to continue to see for the foreseeable future, at least until or unless Congress curbs these betting markets in some way.
8: That's CBS News political reporter Zach Hudak. White House Press Secretary Caroline Leavitt says Perez has been placed on administrative leave.
10: WTOP.
11: News.
10: Happens.
11: Here.
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8: It's 9:38. Traffic and weather on WTOP to the Traffic Center in Allen Etter.
7: You know, you blink your eyes over here and things change at the drop of a hat. Our big issue in our last report in the district on the Case Bridge was in the southbound direction. The police had somebody pulled over, looks like in the right lane, but now that has moved on. Now there's a reported crash northbound on 395 on the Case Bridge. Fire department is just now arriving there. It looks like it's all on the left-hand side, so it looks like two lanes are getting by, but that is going to change as the fire assets start arriving there, so watch your mirrors if you're in that area. Road work still going on, blocking the right lane in the northbound direction of the 3rd Street Tunnel. That's forcing traffic into the left lane. Delays there were up on the off-ramp off the Southeast-Southwest Freeway, but those have diminished. Another slow route into D.C. this evening, southbound 295. Construction near Benning Road continuing to restrict traffic there, and the slowdown starting right at the Maryland-D.C. line with a steady backup continuing toward the work zone. In Northern Virginia, things are improving. Crystal City, the crash on the off-ramp of I-395 in the southbound direction to get on to southbound U.S. 1. They have one lane open now on the off-ramp that will get you access to southbound Route 1. So that appears to be improving there. Out in Chantilly, construction making for a difficult ride on the southbound 28 approaching Willard Road. Traffic is already backed up as far back as Route 50, and a ramp closure now to Westfields Boulevard, adding to the congestion as crews continue to work in that corridor. 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I'm Alan Etter with another traffic report in 10 minutes.
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24: Temperatures this evening between 82 and 89 degrees. And there could be an isolated evening storm in the northernmost counties of Maryland as a cold front drops in. Temperatures overnight down to 66 to 75 degrees. Then the high temperature Friday of 90 to 96 degrees. We will be under code red air quality alert throughout throughout the area. I'm 7 News Chief Meteorologist Veronica Johnson in the First Alert Weather Center.
8: 87 degrees in Springfield, 85 in Laurel, 90 outside of our studios. Money News with John Wardock.
0: 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Bain points out grocery prices have jumped 33% since 2019. On Wall Street Thursday, the Dow Jones Industrial Average lost 105 points. The S&P 500 dropped 38, and the NASDAQ was down 387 points. That was almost a 1.5% slide. And Krispy Kreme turns 89 years old this week, and it has a special offer. On Friday, you can get a dozen glazed donuts for 89 cents if you buy a dozen at the regular price. John Wardock, WTOP News.
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8: 9:43, I'm Nick Iannelli. Thanks for being with us.
25: This is a special report from ABC News. I'm Dave Packard. President Trump spoke from the White House tonight about the 2020 presidential election, which he lost to Joe Biden. The president asserting,
26: over a period of years, starting during the 2020 election cycle, the People's Republic of China carried out what is believed to be the largest compromise of election data in history, resulting in China's illicit acquisition of 220 million U.S. voter files.
25: The president asking the DOJ and other agencies to file criminal charges. Earlier, House Minority Leader Hakeem Jeffries asking,
27: why does he continue to focus on a conspiracy theory related to a 2020 presidential election that every rational person in the United States of America knows he lost?
25: This is ABC News.
8: With us live here on WTOP to talk more is ABC News political analyst Steve Roberts. Steve, thanks for coming on tonight. We appreciate it.
28: Sure, Nick.
8: So what do you think, Steve? You listened to this speech that was about 25 minutes long. There was a moment there at the top of the speech where the president sounded like a campaign rally a little bit. He was talking about how the economy is better, inflation's going down, the stock market is at a record high. He spent a little bit of time on that, very, very little bit of time compared to the overall speech. Then he went into this long railing against the election system in the United States, saying it's vulnerable. So did you learn anything new as you listened to him talk about this? Did you get any substance about the election system as he was talking?
28: No, and I think that you put your finger on what's really the most important thing about the speech in some ways, Nick, is what he did not talk about. I always tell my students at George Washington, listen to a speech and always listen for what someone does not say. And he barely talked about prices. He never mentioned gas or groceries. He never really talked about the Iran war. What matters to voters right now? What matters to them is the cost of living. What matters to them is what their budgets. What matters to them is that their kids are having trouble finding a job. The Washington Post poll out this week, only 33% confidence in his handling of the economy. His popularity is at 37%. And then he goes into these vast conspiracy theories. I just think ordinary voters listening to that, if they stayed to the end, which I don't think most of them did, say, is he really focused on what I care about? And that's, the to my mind, that's the most significant takeaway, is what he did not say.
8: So he says the election system in the United States should be impossible to cheat at. I think most voters probably would agree with that. He says that the system currently falls catastrophically short of that. That was a quote. Then the president said a lot about China.
26: The Chinese government wanted U.S. president to lose the next election. And the reason they wanted me to lose is because they knew I was wise to them. Charged them billions and billions of dollars worth of tariffs and built the strongest military anywhere in the world. We have the strongest military anywhere in the world. These are exact quotes from the CIA reporting.
8: So there were a lot of thoughts jumbled up into that one soundbite we just played there. But the president talked for several minutes about how China meddled in the election, tried to smear President Trump at the time, several years ago during that election or right before the election. This really runs counter to what we've heard from President Trump when he talked directly, especially to the leader of China, Xi Jinping, when he went over there. He was basically praising him as a leader.
28: Yeah, look, there's no doubt, Nick, that China is an enormous foe to the United States. It's an economic foe. It's a military foe. And Trump has often, go back to, you know, the way he demonized China as the source of COVID. There's a long history in this country going back generations of demonizing the malign and insidious influence of China. But a lot of it is real today. But what he didn't make the case, in my view, is that that whatever aims China had, whatever vulnerabilities they've uncovered, did it really make any difference? The fact is, Nick, two things are true. One is that people have investigated these charges over and over and over and over again, including his own attorney general, Republican think tanks in Washington, like the Cato Institute and others, have gone over this data constantly, and there is simply no evidence, none, of any significant fraud in American elections. None. And in addition to that, you know, I think what he was also trying to do, and clearly he was trying to rally support for this bill that he's desperate to push through Congress, and he's admitted that he can't win if everybody votes. He said it. We need this bill to guarantee a victory. Well, independent analysts at places like the Brennan Institute have said that his bill could disenfranchise as many as 21 million Americans who don't have a passport, don't have documents proving their citizenship, that they are legitimate voters, but they don't have the documents that would be required by this bill. And even a lot of Republicans think this bill goes too far. But again, he is so desperate to stave off a Democratic victory that he is pushing as hard as he possibly can for this bill. And that's really the bottom line of why he made this speech tonight. It's really, this is a key moment when the Congress is taking up this bill and he's trying to push it across the line. I don't think he's going to succeed in doing that, but he is increasingly desperate because he knows that the Democrats are almost certain to take the House given the current political circumstances. And that if they do that, they can use their power. They're not going to pass any legislation because he can always veto it. But what would happen, Nick, is the Democrats took the control of the Congress by even one vote. That means they'd control every committee. They'd be able to hold hearings, ask questions, issue subpoenas, mount investigations. They would make Donald Trump's last 2 years in office a living hell. He knows that, and that was really at the core of why he made this speech tonight, to try to stave that off.
8: Steve, can you stick around for just a few minutes?
28: Sure.
8: All right, we're going to go to WTOP traffic and weather first before we go back to Steve. Over to Alan Etter in the traffic center.
3: Okay, Nick, we had some fast-moving issues here in the traffic center. Didn't really amount to much, but we still have some backups on 395 and some dynamic issues where we had multiple issues on 395, both directions over the Case Bridge. One of those issues triggered a response by the DC Fire. Both issues have moved on, apparently not that serious, but we are seeing some significant backups outbound 395 and a little bit inbound 395 as well across the Case Bridge. Now we're seeing a buildup back, a backup building up again on the southeast-southwest freeway onto the 3rd Street Tunnel where a road work is going on. We just saw some fire and EMS equipment roll through there. So we might there might be something else going on right now. We don't really know, but we do know that the construction is in place, and you have to stay to the left to get by there. Still road work southbound DC 295 at Benning Road, so it is slow through that area with at least one lane blocked there. In Virginia, northbound 95 at the Beltway, paving underway tonight for a delay on 95 and 395, as well as at least a small portion of the Beltway. 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I'm Alan Etter with another traffic report in 10 minutes.
8: 7 News, First Alert Chief Meteorologist Veronica Johnson. Veronica, we got that poor air quality sticking around.
4: Yeah, we do. Tomorrow's going to be the worst. We've got smoke from those Canadian wildfires combining with this summertime ozone pollution. It's going to create air that is unhealthy to very unhealthy across the area. So it's code red, code purple throughout the area for tomorrow. Code purple is that spot from Hagerstown south to Luray and off to the west. And this will be, again, through tomorrow. Even Saturday morning, we could see some very poor air quality. Now, let's talk about the temperatures and what it will feel like. It'll be down from today, upper 90s, most neighborhoods today. I'm forecasting lower 90s for tomorrow afternoon and lower humidity. So at least it's going to feel a little better, but we may have the scratchy eyes and the scratchy throat to go along with it. Now, Saturday, also a weather alert day like tomorrow. But on Saturday, we're going to be tracking a strong cold front expected to bring some powerful storms to the area. The timing looking like from 2 p.m. could go as late as 11 p.m. with two waves of rain. I think our heaviest will be 3 to 8 p.m. We'll have a high temperature around 90 degrees, but the storms could give us the downpours, the isolated flash flooding, maybe even some damaging winds or a brief spin-up tornado. Sunday, much quieter, also around 90, partly sunny. I'm not seeing our air quality as bad either on Sunday. We're 88 now in Leesburg and Waldorf, Maryland, 91 now in D.C.
8: 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We go back to ABC News political analyst Steve Roberts as we continue our coverage of President Trump's address tonight. For those who didn't hear it, he basically started off by saying that the economy is doing well, doing better. The stock market's at a record high. Then he said that the election system is just completely littered with catastrophic vulnerabilities. He said some documents would be released pointing to that. He said that China meddled in the election last time when he lost to Joe Biden. And so, Steve, what would you say about this speech as far as characterizing it? There are a lot of ways to view this speech, a pitch to voters, maybe talking about the economy a little bit. But it was really highlighting this bill that he wants Congress to pass, the Save America Act, which would require proof of ID when registering and when casting a ballot. And it would also voters would need to provide proof of citizenship to register to vote in federal elections. So that seemed to be really the headline here, if there was a headline of his about 25-minute address.
28: Yes, I agree with you on that. And as I, you know, look, everybody can agree that elections should be safe and secure. Everybody can agree that non-citizens should not be allowed to vote. Everybody can agree that cheating should be rooted out of American elections. There's no question about all of that. But there's also no question that cheating on a large and on any kind of a significant scale does not exist. And his own Attorney General, Bill Barr, at the end of his term in 2020, said this explicitly. Republican election officials around the country have said in places like Georgia and Arizona, who have looked at the elections in the key states that helped defeat Trump, said over and over and over again, there is virtually no evidence of fraud in any kind of significant way. And this is Trump scare tactics. Listen to some of the language he used tonight, Nick. He talked about the deep state. He talked about conspiracy. He talked about plots. He talked about cheating. This is all the classic Trumpian rhetoric, but it's appealing to his base of support, getting them riled up. His attacks on the deep state have been part of Trump's core political rhetoric and argument since the day he announced for president. There's nothing new about any of this. But what is new, as you point out, is this push to pass this bill. He's urged Congress, among other things, to end the Senate filibuster, because you got to remember, Republicans only have 53 votes in the U.S. Senate. That means any kind of legislation, except for certain legislation under budget rules, has to survive a filibuster. And he's repeatedly tried to get Republicans to abrogate the filibuster. And Republican leader John Thune has said, no, no, no, we're not going to do this. He's trying to get all sorts of ways to get around Senate rules and congressional rules to pass this bill. Because, as I said before, he knows he's not. He's a very good politician. He knows that when his own popularity is at 37%, he knows that when Americans are very unhappy about his stewardship of the economy, that Republicans have almost no chance at all. You got to remember, Nick, in 20 of the last 22 off-year elections, the president's party has lost seats. That's not a historic, that's not a random number. That reflects two basic truths about politics. One is that in an election, a presidential election year, a magnetic candidate like Trump pulls in voters who then are not going to vote 2 years later. I saw it happen with Ronald Reagan in 1982. Ronald Reagan's Republicans lost 26 seats in the House in 1982, as popular as Reagan was, because different people voted 2 years later. And the other factor is that every president, Democrat or Republican, makes promises they cannot keep. And there's buyer's remorse for some people. There's disillusionment. And here's a president who said we're going to have a golden age of the economy when inflation is now over 4% and people are desperate to pay their bills. So the reasons why the historic trend has been there for so long are emblematic of what's happening right now in American politics, what's dragging Trump down. So he's just, frankly, he talks so much about Democrats rigging the election. What he's trying to do is rig the election in his own favor. And that's what this speech was about tonight.
8: This was a very non-traditional address to the nation. Many of the networks didn't even cover it. And it was really a lobbying effort for members of Congress. There was a very short bit at the top where he talked directly to voters about the economy. He pointed to these vulnerabilities that he claims are just plaguing the election system, and then it was a lobbying effort for Congress. About 25 minutes of this address, and he was reading straight from the teleprompter, which is also a bit unusual for President Trump, but he was on such a tight time frame, he couldn't meander around like he does during a political rally. He stuck directly to the text. And when you hear President Trump sticking directly to the text, that in and of itself sounds a little unusual, because he definitely does not usually do that. So yeah, very. It was very unusual in many ways tonight, non-traditional address, but we didn't get a lot of substance. What we did get was more lobbying for this legislation that would require proof of citizenship to register to vote in federal elections, and it would also require photo ID when registering and when casting a ballot. So we're probably going to hear more about that in the coming days. Thank you so much, Steve. We really appreciate your time tonight.
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8: That is ABC News political analyst Steve Roberts.
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8: Traffic and weather over to Alan Etter in the traffic center.
3: The slowest traffic at the moment still approaching the 3rd Street Tunnel off the Southeast-Southwest Freeway with road work in the right lane in the tunnel. The backup starts on the off-ramp to go toward the tunnel and C Street Southwest. 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I'm Alan Etter with another traffic report in 10 minutes.
8: And we've got the forecast with 7 News First Alert Chief Meteorologist Veronica Johnson.
24: Well, temperatures this evening will be in the 80s, 82 to 89. degrees. Overnight, we'll drop to 66 to 75 degrees. And there may be an isolated thunderstorm during the late evening hours as a cold front moves through. It'll give us lower humidity levels for Friday, and it's not going to feel as hot. 90 to 96 degrees, but poor air quality will have. Code red expected for much of the area. That is some very unhealthy air for everyone. Saturday, expect high temperatures in the lower 90s with afternoon storms. 7 News Chief Meteorologist Veronica Johnson in the First Alert Weather Center.
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8: Good evening. I'm Nick Iannelli. It's 10 o'clock.
25: From ABC News, I'm Dave Packer. The 2026 midterm elections are just months away, but tonight, the president raising doubts about the results of the 2020 election that he lost to Joe Biden, calling for an investigation asserting interference from China.
26: Today, I'm asking the Office of the Director of National Intelligence, the Department of Justice, the FBI, and the CIA to investigate how and why such crucial information was hidden, to fire those involved in the cover-up, and to file criminal charges if appropriate.
25: Ahead of the speech, Democratic Senator Richard Blumenthal.
5: He's going back in time without addressing the real needs of the American people, the rising costs of everything from gasoline to groceries. And people want to vote this November, and the turnout is going to be huge, even though Donald Trump has embarked on a campaign of suppressing the vote.
25: Tonight's speech is President Trump is calling for Congress to pass the Save America Act to require proof of citizenship for voter registration and other measures. The man who's been running President Trump's teleprompter, settling with federal regulators after they say he made more than $100,000 by placing bets on several of the president's speeches on the prediction market. CENTCOM says U.S. forces hit Iran with another round of strikes today. Kuwait reporting drone attacks, but White House Press Secretary Caroline Levitt says
6: Iran very much continues to talk to the United States of America and express that they want to make a deal with us because they are suffering.
25: Wildfire smoke primarily from Canada, darkening skies from the Midwest to the East Coast today. Catastrophic flash floods swamping Texas, with some areas recording a year's worth of rain in just a few days. The governor reporting two people have died. Acting Attorney General Todd Blanche met with several victims of deceased convicted sex offender Jeffrey Epstein earlier today as he seeks confirmation for that job permanently. You're listening to ABC News.
9: 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USA is up 2-0. 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
8: Good evening. It's 10:04, Thursday, July 16th, 90 degrees, hazy and smoky from wildfires, lows in the 70s. Tomorrow, highs in the mid-90s. Good evening. I'm Nick Iannelli. We do have that poor air quality sticking around because of smoke from wildfires in Canada. We were under a code orange alert today. That means air is unhealthy for sensitive groups like those with asthma. Code red is coming tomorrow. That means the air is unhealthy for everybody.
16: We are likely to be code red for tomorrow.
0: But then on Saturday, we've got a shift in winds. Our winds will no longer be primarily driven from northwest to southeast, because at the surface, they'll be more southwest to northeast. So I think what we'll get on Saturday is the haze that we'll see aloft, maybe not mixing down, and we'll also get some help from thunderstorms that will cleanse the air. Unfortunately, the kind of storms that we're going to get on Saturday looking like they'll be strong to severe.
8: That's 7 News First Alert Chief Meteorologist Veronica Johnson. Along with the poor air quality, we're getting very high temperatures. It was measurement day for heat mapping in the area. Teams from the Faith Alliance for Climate Solutions and George Mason University fanned out across the region to measure just how hot some neighborhoods are getting. WTOP's Jimmy Alexander went along with one of those teams in Herndon.
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7: John and Meredith Haynes are from Vienna, and they have a small EasyPass-sized device on the roof of their EV SUV that makes it a mobile weather station.
16: So it's drawing air in through that vent on the front continuously.
7: Now they're driving the same route through Herndon three times in the morning, afternoon, in early evening.
16: We'll see a mix of single family homes, apartment complexes, small neighborhood cul-de-sacs.
7: As well as downtown Herndon.
16: These houses look like they've got a nice buffer of big trees running alongside their neighborhood.
7: The temperature at the end of this mapping session was?
16: So we got a high of 36 Celsius.
7: What?
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7: According to Meredith, all the findings are sent back to George Mason through an app.
16: Expect to have a report in October.
7: From Herndon, Jimmy Alexander, WTOP News.
8: The cyclospora outbreak continues to grow. That is the parasite that causes a stomach illness marked by severe gastrointestinal symptoms. The CDC says more than 1,600 cases have been confirmed. Thousands more are suspected. Health leaders are investigating. More from WTOP's Kate Ryan.
17: The Centers for Disease Control says it is still not clear where the cyclospora parasite that causes watery diarrhea and other symptoms is coming from. According to experts on a virtual call at the George Washington University, there are as many as 7,000 cases across 34 states. Professor Don Schaffner with Rutgers University says
18: washing is not a terribly effective intervention for any pathogens that are associated with fresh produce. Telling people to wash their produce, it may be feel good, but it does not really doing anything to actually manage risk for people.
17: However, Schaffner emphasizes
18: most fresh produce is not contaminated with cyclospora overwhelmingly.
17: But that much more information is needed to pin down the source of the current outbreak. Kate Ryan, WTOP News.
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8: It's 10:08, traffic and weather. Alan Edders in the traffic center.
3: Nick, the slowest traffic in the region right now, downtown approaching the 3rd Street Tunnel. Roadwork has the right lane blocked inside the tunnel, and the backup begins on the exit ramp from the Southeast-Southwest Freeway. Drivers making their way toward the tunnel in C Street Southwest. It is slow outbound 395 approaching the 14th Street Bridge because of a previous crash response. That should be all wiped up now. Another significant delay is on southbound DC 295, where road work around Benning Road is creating a lengthy backup and slowing traffic heading through Northeast. And in Virginia, northbound I-95 is still slow approaching the Capitol Beltway. There's a work zone in place out there. Once you reach the Beltway, traffic is also sluggish on both sides of the Springfield interchange on the outer loop. Restrictions have traffic squeezed down with only two lanes getting by, resulting in heavier than normal delays through that area, especially this time of night. Selling your car, watch out for fake payments, unsafe meetups, endless haggling, or you could just sell to Fitzgerald and know exactly who you're dealing with. Go to FitzBuysCars.com today. I'm Alan Etter with another traffic report. In 10 minutes.
8: To the forecast in 7 News, First Alert Chief Meteorologist Veronica Johnson.
24: Our focus weather-wise shifting from the high heat to poor air quality. Today we were code orange, which is unhealthy for some. Tomorrow we're code red, which is unhealthy for everyone. And for spots from Hagerstown south to Luray and off to the west, that includes Western Maryland, it's a code purple, which is very unhealthy. So do what you can to avoid strenuous exercise, reduce your time outdoors, and be mindful of how you're feeling. A lot of the smoke from the wildfires way up in Canada mixing down to the surface. We'll see improvements on Saturday with thunderstorms moving through. I'm 7 News Chief Meteorologist Veronica Johnson in the First Alert Weather Center.
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2: 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Aluminum is 50% more expensive.
1: This is the 15th straight month builder confidence has remained this weak. And about two-thirds of Americans, 66%, say they find groceries unaffordable. That's according to a Washington Post Ipsos survey. That number was 45% back in February before the war with Iran started. On Thursday, the Dow lost 105 points. The S&P 500 dropped 38. The NASDAQ was down 387 points. John Wardock, WTOP News.
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8: It's 10:14. I'm Nick Iannelli. Thanks for listening tonight. Former Virginia Governor Glenn Youngkin wasn't a politician before he became governor, and at least for now, he's going back to the private sector. Venture studio Red Cell Partners in Northern Virginia announced that Youngkin will become the company's chairman. It marks Youngkin's first major role since leaving office in January after serving a term as Virginia's governor. We talked about it with Washington Business Journal reporter Nate Doty.
34: He was at the Carlyle Group for decades doing investment up until his run for governor. And so at Red Cell, I don't want to say it's exactly the same, but Red Cell Partners is a Tysons-based venture capital firm and startup incubator. They basically help companies, early stage companies, get developed, and they give them some money to help them do that. Glenn is going to join this firm as its chairman, as well as a partner, as well as a board member. So very much getting heavily involved with this organization that's been around since 2020. He's succeeding Grant Verstandig, who is still going to be the CEO of this company, but he is stepping away from his chairman duties and letting Glenn Youngkin come in and do that.
8: Glenn Youngkin was governor for obviously 4 years in Virginia. He's been away from the private sector for a long time. There was some speculation, maybe he's going to run for some kind of higher office. But what is Red Cell saying about why it wants to take Youngkin on in this role?
34: Red Cell, candidly, is super excited. My understanding is that this was a relatively newish announcement internally, made not all that long ago. And it just seems like this is the kind of character they want to bring in to really help elevate the firm. I mean, Red Cell's known pretty well in the local DC investment community, but they're trying to incubate a lot of companies that definitely have national, if not international, ambitions. And to have someone like Youngkin come in and be a familiar face to a lot of others across the private sector, for them, is definitely a notoriety play. In terms of how heavily involved he's going to be in the day-to-day operations, he's the chairman, not the CEO. It remains to be seen, but my takeaway after speaking with the folks at Red Cell is that they're obviously pretty jacked about this. They're thrilled to have him. He's a well-known name, obviously, not only in Virginia, but in the business community, and to have him helping steer the organization as it pursues lofty ambitions of really growing and pursuing more startups and giving more funding to them. This makes that a lot easier by having a character like Glenn Youngkin on your board and as your chairman.
8: Glenn Youngkin has always been a really unique political figure because he didn't come from politics. He came from the private sector. He got super, super popular within the Republican Party. Now he's doing something completely different. Does it seem to you like this is a role where he will have to stay in for a while, that he's getting entrenched in? Or is this the kind of role where he might potentially jump back into politics, maybe jump back and forth like that?
34: I have to imagine this is a job where the more time you spend in it, the better you get at it. And I think Red Cell is certainly up the mind, or at least up the preference, that he's sticking around. But I think it's going to come down to ultimately following his schedule. But I do have to imagine this is a role that Red Cell is thrilled to have him take on, and would be one that they would like to see him stick around for as long as they can probably keep him.
8: Glenn Youngkin is also the kind of figure who politicians might reach out to for endorsements, especially in Virginia. Is Red Cell the type of organization that would be okay with someone who is a leader acting politically or speaking out politically?
34: That's a really good question. They've typically taken a very apolitical or just nonpartisan stance. I will say that their current CEO, who Youngkin is succeeding in terms of the chairman role, Grant Verstandig, he doesn't come off as a super political person, at least not publicly. I don't know. I think it will certainly be a fascinating thing to watch if he is going to make statements in the future, as he maybe still potentially floats the idea of bigger political ambitions. How does that affect his role as chairman of this company that is otherwise not super political?
0: That's Washington Business Journal reporter Nate Doty.
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3: All right, Nick, the biggest traffic problem right now still in southwest D.C., where overnight work in the northbound 3rd Street Tunnel continues to tie things up. The right lane is blocked as drivers come off the southeast-southwest freeway. Delays begin on the exit ramp headed toward the tunnel and C Street Southwest. Another trouble spot is southbound DC 295 through the northeast. Road work in the Benning Road area continuing to slow traffic considerably with a lengthy backup developing almost back to the Maryland line. In Virginia, northbound I-95 approaching the Beltway remains slow because of a work zone near Springfield. Once you reach the interchange, you're going to find additional delays on the Beltway itself. They're doing some paving out there. They're doing a bridge inspection southbound 95 this evening on the Purple Heart Bridge over the Occoquan. Only one lane is available heading south. And they are paving down in Stafford, northbound 95 after Old Courthouse Road. The left side of the roadway is blocked with only one lane getting by there. 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I'm Alan Etter with another traffic report in 10 minutes.
8: To the forecast in 7 News, First Alert Chief Meteorologist Veronica Johnson.
24: Our heat peaked today, but now tomorrow we're going to have to deal with some very poor air quality. Expect the smoke, the haze, all to worsen. We've got code red throughout the area tomorrow and code purple for Western Maryland South. Temperatures tomorrow will start out at 66 to 75 degrees. We'll see temperatures rise about 90 to 96 degrees, but lower humidity levels, and you'll notice it for Friday. Back to higher humidity on Saturday and some pretty strong storms from 3 to 8 p.m. I'm 7 News Chief Meteorologist Veronica Johnson in the First Alert Weather Center.
8: Temperatures in the 80s. It's 84 in Columbia, Maryland, 87 in Alexandria, 89 outside of our studios. 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
6: This is a special report from ABC News. I'm Dave Packard. President Trump spoke from the White House tonight about the 2020 presidential election, which he lost to Joe Biden. The president asserting,
7: over a period of years, starting during the 2020 election cycle, the People's Republic of China carried out what is believed to be the largest compromise of election data in history, resulting in China's illicit acquisition of 220 million U.S. voter files.
6: The president asking the DOJ and other agencies to file criminal charges. Earlier, House Minority Leader Hakeem Jeffries asking,
9: why does he continue to focus

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6: 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Steve Dresner, what's up tonight?
7: Well, we got golf. After the first round of the Open Championship at Royal Birkdale, many may not know where that is. It's on the northwest coast of England, pretty picturesque. But the first round in the books, American Jackson Suber sits atop the leaderboard at 5-under. Suber making, well, only his third career start, looking for his first career win. Sung J.M. and Daniel Brown just one stroke behind, and defending champ Scotty Scheffler, well, he's tied for 13th along with six others at 2-under par. WNBA action from earlier this evening. Portland Fire beat the Mystics 75-56. Not a great night on the court for Washington. They only shot 30% from the field. They were 2-for-21 from three-point range. That's good for 10%, but not good enough for the win. Mystics 6-4 in their last 10 games. The lone bright spot, though, Shakira Austin led all scores, 19 points, 9 rebounds. Mystics dropped to 12-11. They'll now head west. They play back-to-back games at Golden State on Saturday, and then they'll hang around for a day and then again play Golden State on Monday. Baseball back, only one game on the schedule tonight through the smoke in Philadelphia. The Mets down the Phillies 4-1. Tomorrow, Nationals begin their second half of the season. A six-game road trip, they'll be in Sacramento to take on the A's. Steve Dresner, WTOP Sports.
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1: It's 1028 on WTOP. We have traffic and weather. Alan Edders in the traffic center.
2: Our top traffic headlines right now. It's all about the road work tonight, Nick. In D.C., the 3rd Street Tunnel is affected, and the backup starts on the off-ramp from 695. The right lane is blocked in the tunnel for road work there. Southbound D.C. 295 impacted at Benning Road, with at least a lane blocked there. And southbound 95 in Virginia on the bridge over the Occoquan, only one lane gets through. A bridge inspection going on tonight. 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I'm Alan Etter with your next traffic report in 10 minutes.
1: Hazy, smoky skies from wildfires tonight. Lows in the 70s tomorrow. Poor air quality continues with highs in the mid-90s.
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1: Good evening. I'm Nick Iannelli. Juan Herrera is our producer. We heard from President Trump tonight in a primetime address. He questioned past election results, focused on allegations of foreign interference in the 2020 election, even touched on the economy at first. Then went into claims about vulnerabilities littering America's election system, saying that the system is plagued by those vulnerabilities. He announced the release of previously classified documents tied to the 2018 and 2020 elections and argued that the U.S. voting system needs a lot of work.
5: The People's Republic of China carried out what is believed to be the largest compromise of election data in history, resulting in China's illicit acquisition of 220 million U.S. voter files. That information includes names, addresses, phone numbers, political party preferences, and other sensitive data that would be needed to register to vote and engage in other nefarious activities, which is exactly what was happening.
1: President Trump ended his about 25-minute speech tonight by calling on Congress to pass the Save America Act. Basically, that is stricter voter ID laws, saying election security must be strengthened. The White House launched a website featuring intelligence documents and investigative material related to election interference as well. Former intelligence officials criticized the address. Democrats accused Trump of reviving long-debunked claims ahead of the 2026 midterms. With more, here's ABC News correspondent Karen Travers.
6: They claim that these are a series of previously classified U.S. intelligence community assessments and other reports that the administration says allegedly expose vulnerabilities in electronic voting. Our team is going through all of this right now. There are very long, detailed documents that are going to take some time to sift through. But I think to underline the point about the court cases, you know, if you go back to the 2020 election, just to remind people that the president lost by 7 million votes, he lost the Electoral College. And then when he was challenging the election results, he lost more than 60 court cases. And some of them were in front of judges that he had appointed in that first term. Tonight, you know, the president's message was about vulnerabilities and things that were discovered, but there weren't necessarily allegations of votes that were changed by any of the things that he was laying out. A lot of things that could happen, but not necessarily things that have happened. The president finished there with a very forceful push for Congress to pass his top priority right now, the Save America Act. This is a piece of legislation that has passed the House, but has not failed, that has failed to advance in the Senate at this point, and does not have the votes it needs to get past that 60-vote threshold. He has been told this by Republican leadership, that they just don't have the numbers. It is not going to get passed, but he has not given up on this. This bill is something that he continues to push on because it would mandate states obtain proof of citizenship before registering someone to vote in a federal election. It strengthens voter ID requirements for people who are voting, and also requires that states share voter rolls as a way to potentially identify non-citizens. And you heard him talking about that at the end there. So that's a very big priority right now for this administration, for the president, but it's not going anywhere in the Senate as is right now.
1: That is ABC News correspondent Karen Travers. To the air quality now around the D.C. region, which is poor because of wildfire smoke coming from Canada. Today, we had a code orange alert. That means the air quality is unhealthy for sensitive groups like people with asthma. Code red is expected tomorrow. That means the air is unhealthy for all groups.
7: Dozens of fires burning near the Minnesota border. Heavy smoke from the fires blanketing Toronto, Canada. The air so bad, the city had to cancel an outdoor World Cup watch party. This as the winds are now pushing the dense haze into the U.S., the Midwest, and the Northeast, with smoke so thick in Michigan, the famed Mackinac Bridge seemingly disappears. In Boston, a thick orange glow lingers over the sky, and darkened skies created an ominous feel over New York City's Times Square. Meanwhile, on the West Coast, a fast-moving brush fire broke out just north of Los Angeles Wednesday afternoon, threatening homes and prompting evacuation warnings. Firefighters quickly got the upper hand despite the extreme heat in the LA area. The fire there burning on the hottest day of a Southern California summer heat wave.
1: That's CBS News meteorologist Rob Marciano. To the war with Iran, fighting between the U.S. and Iran is still escalating as today the U.S. military carried out new strikes for a fifth consecutive day, hitting targets across Iran, including areas near Tehran and sites tied to missile production.
8: The U.S. has intensified its strikes on Iran, hitting targets farther north. U.S. military footage released on Wednesday showed U.S. fighter jets taking off from an aircraft carrier at sea. U.S. strikes also reached into areas around Iran's capital, Tehran, showing a widening set of targets for the Americans. Iran retaliated early on Thursday with missile and drone fire targeting U.S. allies Bahrain, Jordan, and Kuwait before dawn. An Iranian military spokesperson warned that Iran could launch widespread attacks on regional infrastructure if the U.S. hit Iranian bridges and power plants as threatened by President Trump. I'm Karen Shamas.
1: More now from WTOP National Security Correspondent J.J. Green.
9: The battlefield may be getting a lot bigger and soon. The U.S. has launched another round of strikes inside Iran, but the most important development today isn't where American bombs are falling. It's where Iran may strike next. Tehran has told the Houthi rebels in Yemen to prepare to shut down the Bab el-Mandeb Strait if the U.S. attacks its electrical grid. If that happens, Iran would be threatening two of the world's most important maritime choke points at the same time, the strait and the gateway to the Red Sea. The effects are spreading. A drone incident recently disrupted oil loading near Iraq's Basra export terminals, and security threats forced a major Iraqi gas field to suspend production. The strategy appears to be clear. If Iran can't stop U.S. military pressure, it may try to make the economic cost of the war far too high for the rest of the world to ignore.
1: That's WTOP National Security Correspondent J.J. Green. We're following some new details tonight after President Trump called on ICE agents to continue using traffic stops as part of the administration's immigration enforcement efforts. ICE had said it was putting a pause on vehicle stops, but the pause didn't last very long. It all came after two deadly shootings involving ICE agents in recent days, one in Texas, another in Maine. Homeland Security Secretary Mark Wayne Mullen signaled support for President Trump's position on the vehicle stops, saying he wants officers to have all available options. Not all Republicans agree, though.
10: After President Trump reversed that very temporary pause on some immigration traffic stops, Maine's Republican Senator Susan Collins was asked about that very sudden reversal yesterday. And she essentially said she disagreed with the president's decision.
11: It seems to me that until questions are answered about both of these shootings and the body-worn cameras are deployed nationwide and the increased training is completed, that it makes sense to have a halt in this technique.
10: Meanwhile, Maine Governor Janet Mills, in a letter to both Collins and Senator Angus King, is calling for a ban on ICE agents masking their faces, requiring them to ID themselves, and then also requiring court warrants. The letter ending with these strong words of condemnation, saying ICE needs to be fundamentally reformed, and if not, then it's time to abolish it.
1: That's News Nation correspondent Alex Capriello. President Trump's longtime teleprompter operator is being investigated for allegedly using inside information to bet on the prediction market platform Kalshi. Kalshi says that operator made tens of thousands of dollars betting on words and phrases that the president would say during his scheduled speeches. Most of the profits he made were frozen after the trades were flagged as suspicious.
12: One of Trump's teleprompter operators, Gabriel Perez, has been found by federal regulators to have been betting on some of Trump's speeches. Over a three-month period, we're told by sources that he bet on more than a dozen Trump speeches. And while betting on those speeches, he made more than $100,000. Now, the way that he did this is he bet on Kalshi, the prediction market website. And you can go into what's called the mentions. So if you were to bet on it, you go to mentions, and then it would say, what is Trump going to mention in his State of the Union speech? It will list a number of words, and you could bet yes or no. Well, the person who knows that better than anybody is the person who is operating the teleprompter, the person who is closest to his words before he says them.
1: That's ABC News correspondent Catherine Falders. The White House says Perez has been placed on administrative leave. 10:38, traffic and weather. Alan Edders in the traffic center.
2: The worst of the delays remain centered in southwest D.C., Nick, where work is continuing in the northbound 3rd Street Tunnel. The right lane is blocked through the work zone. Traffic backed up onto the ramp from the southeast-southwest freeway toward the tunnel and C Street southwest. Another major slowdown is on southbound D.C. 295 through northeast. You are on the brakes starting over the D.C. Maryland line for construction that's occurring near Benning Road. On the Beltway, the work zone on the outer loop from the Legion Bridge, or I should say from River Road down to the Legion Bridge, the left side is blocked there. Two lanes to the right get around that. There's also overnight work on southbound I-95 in Virginia across the Purple Heart Bridge over the Occoquan. Only a single lane getting through, creating a significant delay heading toward Prince William County. Farther south in Stafford County, paving operations causing some problems. Northbound I-95 after Old Courthouse Road. The left side of the roadway is blocked there, leaving only one lane open, creating a substantial backup for traffic headed toward Northern Virginia. 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I'm Alan Etter with your next traffic report in 10 minutes.
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13: Today we've had a heat advisory and a code orange air quality alert. Friday, not expecting any storms, but it's a code red air quality alert for much of the area. Code purple for western Maryland on south. That is some very unhealthy air for everyone. Now Friday we will at least have lower humidity levels. Temperatures will start out in the 70s. We'll top out between 90 and 96 degrees. I'm 7 News Chief Meteorologist Veronica Johnson in the First Alert Weather Center.
1: It's 89 degrees in Washington. 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
14: Another Noodles & Company has closed in Northern Virginia. Fairfax Now reports the one in Herndon has closed its doors. It joins other recent closures in Chantilly, Vienna, and Hybla Valley. Noodles & Company's website still lists 18 locations in Virginia and 17 in Maryland. Some bad news if you're shopping for a mortgage. Freddie Mac revealed the 30-year fixed-rate mortgage has now jumped to 6.55%. That is the highest level this year. On Wall Street, the Dow Jones Industrial Average down 105 points Thursday. The S&P 500 dropped 38. The NASDAQ was down 387 points. And coming up Friday, we find out how consumers are feeling, courtesy of a report on consumer sentiment from the University of Michigan. John Wardock, WTOP News.
15: This- This is a special report from ABC News. I'm Dave Packer. President Trump spoke to the nation in prime time this evening, announcing he was declassifying documents and posting them on the White House website for the public to read. He says they outline evidence of interference in American elections, particularly the one he lost in 2020, accusing countries like China, Venezuela, Russia, and North Korea. And the president making the case for a Save America Act, which would require voting with an ID and in person.
5: Hundreds of thousands of non-citizens and dead people are listed and active on the voter rolls, and yet we still have elections with no voter ID, no proof of citizenship, and tens of millions of ballots floating aimlessly through the mail.
15: As for the 2020 elections, the president's own intelligence officials at the time were presenting assessments to him that show there was no widespread evidence that would have changed the outcome of the election. This is ABC News.
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19: 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The deployment tied to President Trump's crime initiative could stay in place through Inauguration Day 2029.
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1: It's 10:44. I'm Nick Ainelli. Thanks so much for being with us. New at the movies this week, The Odyssey, directed by Christopher Nolan.
20: Do you think life goes back to the way it was?
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1: It is an adaptation of the ancient Greek epic, The Odyssey. It has a star-studded cast. Matt Damon, Anne Hathaway, Robert Pattinson, Tom Holland, among others. We talked about it with film critic Christian Toto, host of the Hollywood in Toto podcast.
23: Well, I think it mostly lives up to the hype. Christopher Nolan is such a unique filmmaker. What he does every time is deliver something that's fresh and exciting and raw. This is an IMAX. If you're able to see it in an IMAX theater, do go see it there because it does take full advantage of those visuals. And of course, it's Matt Damon playing this weary warrior trying to get back home after so many years. And of course, it's not going to be that easy. Big sprawling cast. You know, there are sequences here that are just breathtaking. There are great performances, including Damon. Damon's always so good. I think we just take him for granted, but this is just an outstanding performance, and it really holds things together. Having said all that, there are some frustrations. It's very long. It kind of nears the 3-hour mark. The third act has some real issues, some pacing problems. There are flaws here. But when it's right, when things are working well, when they're just sitting in your seat and just being in awe of what's going on that big stage, it's Christopher Nolan at his best. So I wish it were a little bit better. I wish the flaws would go away. It's hard not to notice them, but this is the unique kind of storytelling that only he can do. It's a lot of superlatives, but he really does deserve that.
1: There have been some complaints about casting choices in the movie, historical accuracy, things like that. Are you able to overlook that, or did that stand out to you as something that could have been changed or could have made the film better if it was done differently?
23: Yeah, I mean, I think those are minor quibbles. Even Tom Holland and the sprawling cast, I didn't think he was the best choice, even though I really like him as an actor. He's always solid. But I think for the casting situations here, you know, it represents such a small amount of screen time. You're talking about a nearly 3-hour movie. And if you don't like this or that, It's so minuscule in the grand scheme of things. Charlize Theron is here. I didn't finally connect with her character. There are others I wish I saw more of on screen. And then you've got John Leguizamo, who's really terrific in a smaller part that has some real significance. So for all the flaws, for all the issues and situations, there are other benefits, other things that just work exactly as intended. But that's why Nolan is so interesting, because we're going to debate him and debate the movie and argue and bicker, but we're all going to see it, and we all should see it.
1: That is film critic Christian Toto, host of the Hollywood in Toto podcast.
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1: It's 10:48. We've got traffic and weather. Alan Edders in the WTOP Traffic Center.
2: Okay, Nick, getting worse on the outer loop of the Beltway in Montgomery County. Work zone causing delays from the American Legion Bridge over River Road. The left side is blocked there. At last check, only one lane to the right was getting by. That's causing some a big deal right now. Big backup on the northern part of the Beltway. Downtown, the backup has diminished now. Northbound 3rd Street Tunnel in Southwest, the work zone is still there in the right lane, but the earlier backup onto the Southeast-Southwest Freeway is totally gone now. I guess lighter volume is having an impact there. Over on the southbound DC 295, drivers hitting the brakes almost immediately after crossing from Maryland into the district. Road work near Benning Road creating a lengthy backup there still. Farther south in Virginia, overnight work is having a major impact on southbound I-95 at the Purple Heart Bridge over the Occoquan. Traffic is down to a single open lane there. On northbound 95 near Stafford, paving operations have closed the left lane of the highway there, leaving only one lane available to get through. So if you're traveling tonight, plan on construction-related delays just about everywhere at the 3rd Street Tunnel, DC 295, Outer Loop near River Road, both directions on I-95 heading south in Virginia. 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I'm Alan Etter with another traffic report in 10 minutes.
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13: Temperatures this evening between 82 and 89 degrees, and there may be an isolated thunderstorm between 8 and 10 p.m. as a cold front moves from Pennsylvania south down through our area. Now, temperatures overnight will be around 66 to 75 degrees. High temperature Friday between 90 and 96 degrees. But because of the cold front dropping south, you'll notice a drop in the humidity levels. It will feel much better tomorrow. However, our air quality will worsen with that northwesterly wind. Some of the fires burning hundreds of miles away, the smoke mixing down to our lowest levels. We've got a code red air quality for the day Friday, and code purple from Hagerstown south toward Luray points off to the west. Saturday may see some improvement with thunderstorms moving through. Expect a high temperature range Saturday of 87 to 94 degrees. Our highest threat of storms will be between 3 and about 8 p.m. I'm 7 News Chief Meteorologist Veronica Johnson in the First Alert Weather Center.
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1: It's 10:53. The air quality is not so great right now. You might have seen smoke lingering around. That's because of wildfires in Canada. Smoke is spreading across much of North America right now. There's a thick plume that stretches from western Canada and the upper Midwest across the Great Lakes, New England, and the Atlantic coast. The worst conditions are right by the active fires. Places like Minnesota, Wisconsin, Ontario have the worst air, but it's impacting the D.C. area. We were under a code orange today. That means the air quality is not healthy for sensitive groups of people like those with asthma. Code red, however, is expected tomorrow. And that means the air is unhealthy for everyone.
25: A freight train in Canada was suddenly surrounded by a wall of flames. The panicked crew watches as everything around them burns, unable to move until another train passes. After a few minutes, relief. Hello, Canadian National Railway, the train's operator, later suspended rail operations there and said everyone aboard was safe. This wildfire is one of nearly 200 burning across northern Ontario and Minnesota that have sent plumes of dangerous smoke east and air quality levels in more than a dozen states plummeting. In Toronto, the air was so bad the city had to cancel an outdoor World Cup watch party. Conditions in New York City haven't been this severe since 2023, when emergency rooms saw a spike in smoke-related visits from patients with chronic health conditions like asthma.
1: That's CBS News correspondent Tom Hansen. Defense Secretary Pete Hegseth says military flyovers will continue despite some complaints and concerns about viral videos recently showing really low-flying aircraft near public beaches.
26: Officials with the U.S. Navy's Blue Angels said they're conducting a review of a low-altitude pass that rocked beachgoers in Pensacola Beach, Florida on Wednesday morning. But on social media, Secretary of Defense Pete Hegseth wrote, quote, "The flyovers will continue until morale improves," while the White House shared photos of the incident with the caption, quote, "It's okay to love America." It's not the first time Hegseth has gone to social media to intervene after similar incidents. Eight military helicopter pilots who flew low over the South Carolina coast on July 4th had their suspensions lifted after Hegseth publicly called for the reversal. Peter Haralambos, ABC News.
1: Sports on WTOP, powered by Maximus, moving people and technology forward. All right, Steve Dresner, got some golf going?
27: We do. Round one in the books at the Open Championship at Royal Birkdale. A lot of people don't know where this is taking place, but it's on the northwest coast of England. Very picturesque, as you would imagine. So after one round of play, American Jackson Subaru sits top the leaderboard at 5 under par. Well, right now, it's a tight bunch after because Sungjae Im and Daniel Brown just one shot behind. Defending champ Scottie Scheffler tied for 13th along with six others at 2 under par. WNBA action, Portland beat the Mystics 75-56. Mystics only shooting 30% from the field. They're 6-4 in their last 10. Shakir Austin did lead all scores, 19 points, 9 rebounds. Mystics dropped to 12-11. They'll head west for a pair of games at Golden State. They'll play on Saturday. They'll take Sunday off, and then they're back playing Golden State on Monday. Baseball is back. Only one game on the schedule. Nick, I had a very close friend who went to tonight's Mets-Phillies game.
1: Oh.
27: He left in the sixth inning with his friends because he really said the smoke was thick. He cannot believe that game continued. The Mets did go beat the Phillies 4-1. Just crazy. And I saw, you know, the game was on ESPN, and you can really, my friend said, really, wasn't thick, but you could really tell the smoke was over the whole city. Tomorrow, Nationals begin the second half of their season with a six-game road trip. They'll be in Sacramento to take on the A's. Kate Cavalli on the mound for the Nationals. Steve Dresner, WTOP Sports.
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1: 10:58, traffic and weather. Alan Edders in the traffic center.
2: The big trouble spot at the moment, Nick. Outer loop of the Beltway in Montgomery County. Only one lane getting by the work zone set up after the Clara Barton Parkway. You are backed up, almost back up the River Road. 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I'm Alan Etter with your next traffic report with Robert Workman in about 10 minutes.
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13: Our focus weather-wise shifting from the high heat to poor air quality. Today, we were code orange, which is unhealthy for some. Tomorrow, we're code red, which is unhealthy for everyone. And for spots from Hagerstown south to Luray and off to the west, that includes Western Maryland, it's a code purple, which is very unhealthy. So do what you can to avoid strenuous exercise, reduce your time outdoors, and be mindful of how you're feeling. A lot of the smoke from the wildfires way up in Canada mixing down to the surface. We'll see improvements on Saturday with thunderstorms moving through. I'm 7 News Chief Meteorologist Veronica Johnson in the First Alert Weather Center.
1: Another really uncomfortable night here, 89 degrees in Georgetown, really humid, of course, 85 in Leesburg, 89 degrees outside WTOP studios.
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1: Good evening. I'm Nick Iannelli. It's 11 o'clock.
17: From ABC News, I'm Dave Packer. Speaking to the nation in primetime tonight, President Trump making a number of claims of fraud about the 2020 election, making the case that they show the nation's election infrastructure is vulnerable. And he says his administration is declassifying new documents that in part show
18: hundreds of thousands of non-citizens and dead people are listed and active on the voter rolls. And yet we still have elections with no voter ID, no proof of citizenship, and tens of millions of ballots floating aimlessly through the mail.
17: ABC's Olivia Rubin.
19: I talked to election officials in these states around the country. They don't want non-citizens on their voter rolls. Michigan last year, they did an audit of their voter rolls. They found 15 individuals who could be non-citizens cast a ballot in the 2024 general election out of 5.7 million votes in that state.
0: Senate Minority Leader Chuck Schumer reacted to Trump's speech, calling it, quote, a desperate attempt to preserve his political power to attack and undermine Americans' sacred right to vote. Acting Attorney General Todd Blanche today met with several survivors of deceased convicted sex offender Jeffrey Epstein's crimes at the Justice Department. Smoke from Canadian wildfires making its way south, causing air quality concerns in the U.S. ABC senior meteorologist Lee Goldberg.
6: Air quality alerts go all the way from the upper Midwest into the Northeast and Mid-Atlantic. Still extreme from Minnesota to Michigan. A front Friday afternoon in the Midwest and the Great Lakes brings thunderstorms and clears the smoke out by Saturday morning. It'll linger in the Northeast till Saturday afternoon.
0: Torrential rain and flooding in Texas, where the governor, Greg Abbott, now says there have been two deaths. He's warning people to avoid driving right now.
7: For the next 24 hours, if you see water on a roadway, know that it's a potential life-threatening hazard that should be avoided.
0: There have been more than 230 high-water rescues so far. 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
1: It's 11:02, Thursday, July 16th, 88 degrees, hazy, smoky skies, lows in the 70s, tomorrow, highs in the 90s. Good evening, I'm Nick Iannelli. You might have noticed the smoke lingering in the air. The air quality is not so great because of wildfire smoke that's spreading across much of North America. There's a thick plume stretching from western Canada and the upper Midwest across the Great Lakes and New England down the Atlantic coast. It's impacting us here in the D.C. region. We had a code orange alert today, which means the air is unhealthy for sensitive groups. Code red is expected tomorrow, which means the air is unhealthy for everyone. We talked more with 7 News First Alert Chief Meteorologist Veronica Johnson.
8: It's hard to predict how many fires are going to be burning at any given time up in Canada. 500, 600, 1,000 miles from here. We're talking about the central part and the northeast part of Canada where these fires are, and it's hundreds of them that are burning. So based on the extent of those fires, that's what's led to such poor air quality here. When you have the heating of the day, that stirs up the atmosphere at 300 to 3,000 feet, and that smoke then isn't just up there where we're seeing it, it starts to mix down to the levels at which we're at, and that particulate matter is what becomes so high then, and what becomes then detrimental when we're out can easily get into our lungs because this particulate matter is just so small.
1: So it's unfortunate that all of this is coming together at once with the heat and the really humid weather, along with now poor air quality. Are we going to see any relief into the weekend when we could possibly get some storms?
8: Yeah, so we are likely to be code red for tomorrow. But then on Saturday, we've got a shift in winds. Our winds will no longer be primarily driven from northwest to southeast because at the surface, they'll be more southwest to northeast. So I think what we'll get on Saturday is the haze that we'll see aloft, maybe not mixing down, and we'll also get some help from thunderstorms that will cleanse the air. Unfortunately, the kind of storms that we're going to get on Saturday looking like they'll be strong to severe. Right now, I'm looking at the potential Saturday, anytime from about 3 to 8 p.m. that we could get some damaging winds, helping to stir up the atmosphere, chance that we could get some tornadoes, even some flash flooding and hail, a potential for Saturday afternoon and evening. That'll be the help for at least cleansing the atmosphere. Unfortunately, we got the storms. And then we're back on Sunday to a northwesterly wind, so we've got to watch what happens behind Saturday's system. We may get into moderate air quality on Sunday.
1: That's 7 News First Alert Chief Meteorologist Veronica Johnson. We're getting really high temperatures along with that poor air quality. Today was measurement day for heat mapping in the D.C. area. Teams from the Faith Alliance for Climate Solutions and George Mason University went out across the region to measure just how hot some neighborhoods get. WTOP's Jimmy Alexander rode along with one of those teams.
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21: Meredith and her husband, John, who's driving, are both retired oceanographers, and they agreed to drive the same route 3 times today, morning, afternoon, and evening.
20: So they'll have a pretty good idea of how the temperature peaked over this very hot day.
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1: A weather satellite serving the eastern U.S. is back online after a temporary outage. WTOP's Mike Murillo tells us meteorologists briefly lost one of their most important tools for tracking wildfire smoke and storms.
10: GOES 19, also known as GOES East, entered what is known as a safe hold mode, shutting down its earth observing functions while engineers work to address the problem. University of Maryland Earth Science Professor Lars Peter Riesweigard says the satellite constantly watches the eastern U.S. and Atlantic Ocean, sending back images that help forecasters see what's happening right now.
11: Once the images are off, they're off. You can't see anything.
10: WTOP meteorologist Mike Stenniford says the outage had immediate impacts.
12: We were not able to verify just how thick the wildfire smoke was across the region.
10: He says forecasters also lost imagery that shows moisture moving into the area, making it harder to gauge humidity, thunderstorm potential, and other rapidly changing conditions. Riesweigard says there is one big reason the outage didn't create a larger problem.
11: There's always an on-orbit backup,
10: which could have been turned to. Mike Murillo, WTOP News.
1: We've learned that historic copies of the Emancipation Proclamation and the 13th Amendment have now been removed from a new exhibit under the Lincoln Memorial after being exposed to higher than recommended temperatures during this week's hot weather. The documents, both signed by Abraham Lincoln and valued at millions of dollars, were on display in the memorial's newly opened Undercroft exhibit. The Washington Post reports the artifacts are being moved to a climate-controlled facility out of an abundance of caution. While environmental issues at the exhibit are addressed, the National Park Service says the documents will return once conditions are suitable for their long-term preservation there.
22: Get a precision AC tune-up for only $69.
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1: It's 11:08, traffic and weather. Robert Workman's in the traffic center.
24: Look sharp as you head towards the American Legion Bridge, now on either side of the Beltway. They set up road work on the Maryland side, outer loop coming down from River Road across the Legion Bridge. That goes down to the George Washington Parkway, eventually squeezes you down to just a single right lane through there. On the inner loop, they're now setting up a crew along the left side at the Maryland shoreline of the Legion Bridge. Looks like they're going to be cleaning drains and that sort of thing. They intend to take two left lanes from there up towards River Road. As I said, they're just arriving on the scene right there at the moment. So stay over to the far right at the Maryland shoreline on the inner loop at the American Legion Bridge. Northbound 95, quite slow through the work zone in Stafford County from Courthouse Road up past 610. Only a single right lane is open through there. Also doing work again in Springfield on the outer loop through the Springfield Interchange. Stay to the right on the Beltway heading over towards Van Dorn Street. Also look sharp on the ramp from northbound 95 to join the outer loop of the Beltway. You're down to just a single left lane available on that ramp. And there's also Beltway work over in Prince George's County on the outer loop going up past Joint Base Andrews. Stay to the left this evening up past Pennsylvania Avenue. 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I'm Robert Workman, your next traffic report in 10 minutes.
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13: Temperatures this evening between 82 and 89 degrees, and there may be an isolated thunderstorm between 8 and 10 p.m. as a cold front moves from Pennsylvania south down through our area. Now, temperatures overnight will be around 66 to 75 degrees. High temperature Friday between 90 and 96 degrees. But because of the cold front dropping south, you'll notice a drop in the humidity levels. It will feel much better tomorrow. However, our air quality will worsen with that northwesterly wind. Some of the fires burning hundreds of miles away, the smoke mixing down to our lowest levels. We've got a code red air quality for the day Friday and code purple from Hagerstown south toward Luray points off to the west. Saturday may see some improvement with thunderstorms moving through. Expect a high temperature range Saturday of 87 to 94 degrees. Our highest threat of storms will be between 3 and about 8 p.m. I'm 7 News Chief Meteorologist Veronica Johnson in the First Alert Weather Center.
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26: Affordability continues to be the largest pain point for home builders. The lack of affordability has significantly weakened housing demand. And the reason for that is simple. Potential home buyers are just sitting out on the sidelines.
25: And fueling that affordability problem, mortgage rates have now hit their highest level this year. Freddie Mac says the 30-year fixed-rate mortgage has jumped to 6.55%. On Wall Street Thursday, the Dow down 105 points, the S&P losing 38, the NASDAQ down 387 points. John Werdock, WTOP News.
1: Former Virginia Governor Glenn Youngkin wasn't a politician before he became governor. At least for now, he's going back to the private sector and being done with politics. Venture Studio, Red Cell Partners in Northern Virginia, has announced that Youngkin's going to be the company's chairman.
2: He was at the Carlyle Group for decades doing investment up until his run for governor. And so at Red Cell, I don't want to say it's exactly the same, but Red Cell Partners is a Tysons-based venture capital firm and startup incubator. They basically help companies, early stage companies, get developed, and they give them some money to help them do that. Glenn is going to join this firm as its chairman, as well as a partner, as well as a board member. So very much getting heavily involved with this organization that's been around since 2020. He's succeeding Grant Verstandig, who is still going to be the CEO of this company, but he is stepping away from his chairman duties and letting Glenn Youngkin come in and do that.
1: That's Washington Business Journal reporter Nate Doty. The move marks Youngkin's first major role since leaving office in January after serving as Virginia's governor.
0: This is a special report from ABC News. I'm Dave Packard. President Trump spoke from the White House tonight about the 2020 presidential election, which he lost to Joe Biden. The president asserting,
18: over a period of years, starting during the 2020 election cycle, the People's Republic of China carried out what is believed to be the largest compromise of election data in history, resulting in China's illicit acquisition of 220 million U.S. voter files.
0: The president asking the DOJ and other agencies to file criminal charges. Earlier, House Minority Leader Hakeem Jeffries asking,
5: why does he continue to focus on a conspiracy theory related to a 2020 presidential election that every rational person in the United States of America knows he lost?
0: This is ABC News.
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1: 11:14, I'm Nick Iannelli. Thanks for being with us tonight. The Justice Department is suing Maryland over a program that allows some undocumented students to pay in-state tuition at public colleges and universities. Maryland allows some undocumented students to qualify for in-state tuition if they attended high school in the state and can show residency through tax records. Hundreds of students are receiving that reduced tuition rate like that. The lawsuit names the Maryland Higher Education Commission and the University System of Maryland Board of Regents as defendants. Ellie Wolf, higher education reporter for The Banner, joined us here on WTOP to talk about the legal argument the government is making.
15: The Justice Department is saying that the state of Maryland and public colleges in the state are discriminating against out-of-state students by providing undocumented students this in-state tuition rate. They're saying that because these undocumented students are getting in-state tuition instead of out-of-state students, for example, it violates the Supremacy Clause.
1: How many students would be affected if this federal government case actually moves forward and the government wins? What would happen to those students who currently fall under the umbrella of this?
15: So it's not clear. The Trump administration has gone after about 13 states for this policy or policies similar. A few states, mostly in the South, like Texas and Oklahoma, have gotten rid of their policies. Most states are kind of waiting to work through this issue in the courts. So it's not super clear when this will be decided or what happens to the current students. There are about 1,000 students who receive in-state tuition currently and are enrolled in a community college or a public university in the state.
1: You mentioned that we have seen similar lawsuits in other states. Do you think that gives us any clue about how this one in Maryland might play out eventually?
15: It's interesting because none of those cases that are still pending have really been brought to court yet. And most of the states that have gotten rid of their programs have done so voluntarily, which is interesting. You know, Texas got rid of their in-state tuition policy for undocumented students. Texas is actually the state where these policies started, and they used to be bipartisan. In fact, the then Republican governor of Texas about 2 decades ago championed the policy.
1: Maryland's had this policy for a while, right? So why is this becoming an issue right now?
15: Yeah, so it's just another way that the Trump administration is really coming after immigrants and especially undocumented people. We've seen a surge in Maryland in recent months of ICE activity. So, you know, it's hard to be surprised that the Trump administration is now going after this policy.
1: That's Ellie Wolf, higher education reporter for The Banner. Maryland Attorney General Anthony Brown says his office is reviewing the complaint from the Justice Department closely. He says the state will respond through the courts. More on the cyclospora outbreak now. There are more than 1,600 confirmed cases nationwide. That is the parasite that causes a stomach illness marked by severe gastrointestinal symptoms. Still not clear what the source is. Could be lettuce. Investigators are looking into it nationwide. Here's WTOP's Kate Ryan.
6: Rutgers professor of food science Donald Schaffner says while the investigation into the source of cyclospora, the parasite that's made thousands of people sick in 34 states, continues.
7: I have not changed my consumption patterns one bit.
6: But he says there are still lots of unknowns, including the source of the parasite that causes watery diarrhea, weight loss, and other symptoms. Barbara Kowalczyk with the Institute of Food Safety and Nutrition Security at the George Washington University said,
8: this outbreak is also a symptom of potential system vulnerabilities.
6: She said it highlights the need for additional funding for future prevention efforts. Kate Ryan, WTOP News.
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1: 1118. Traffic and weather. Robert Workman's in the traffic center.
17: Construction delays southbound on I-95. As you cross the Purple Heart Bridge at the Occoquan River, you'll lose the right lane from Route 1 down towards 123. Northbound, your through lanes are open to Springfield. They're doing some bridge inspection up on 395 northbound at Edsel Road in the left lane. And then a little ways ahead of that up at Glebe Road, looks like a car conked out in the left lane. VDOT's with them. Seeing a little bit of congestion behind that. Stay over to the center and to the right. From there, you should be okay across the 14th Street Bridge. Some slowing up ahead as you approach the exit for the northbound 3rd Street Tunnel off the eastbound Southeast Southwest Freeway. Construction on that ramp, you're down to just one lane. They've also been working westbound on 395, 695 as you head out past Ohio Drive. Southbound on DC 295, only one lane open through the work zone south of Eastern Avenue, heading down towards East Capitol Street. That's pretty busy. Looked like we had a fender bender southbound on 295 just before the exit for 695. Looks like that is over on the shoulder now. 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I'm Robert Workman, your next traffic report in 10 minutes.
1: Over to 7 News, First Alert Chief Meteorologist Veronica Johnson.
13: Temperatures this evening between 82 and 89 degrees, and there may be an isolated thunderstorm as a cold front moves from Pennsylvania south down through our area. Now, temperatures overnight will be around 66 to 75 degrees. High temperature Friday between 90 and 96 degrees. But because of the cold front dropping south, you'll notice a drop in the humidity levels. It will feel much better tomorrow. However, ever. Our air quality will worsen with that northwesterly wind. Some of the fires burning hundreds of miles away, the smoke mixing down to our lowest levels. We've got a code red air quality for the day Friday, and code purple from Hagerstown south toward Luray points off to the west. Saturday may see some improvement with thunderstorms moving through. Expect a high temperature range Saturday of 87 to 94 degrees. Our highest threat of storms will be between 3 and about 8 p.m. I'm 7 News Chief Meteorologist Veronica Johnson in the First Alert Weather Center.
1: 84 degrees in Frederick, Maryland, 81 in Manassas, 88 outside of our studios. 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
10: Leading with character, competence, and trust with David Labrick. What does it take to build high-performing organizations in times of change? In this episode of Lessons in Leadership, former Treasury Fiscal Assistant Secretary David Labrick joins WEPA CEO Shane Canfield to discuss the leadership principles that guided nearly four decades of public service. From modernizing critical government systems to fostering trust and accountability across large organizations, Labrick shares lessons on driving transformation, breaking down silos, and creating cultures rooted in character, competence, and integrity.
11: We're accountable for high performance, and we're accountable to each other to make sure that we can deliver on our mission. And that's a positive attribute along the way. And I think when organizations take that seriously, the collaboration, the teamwork, the openness, the feedback, but they also have a culture of accountability that says we do things well. We're going to actually be successful at what we do. And we all have a commitment to doing that. I think you get really a high performing organization.
12: And the match is about to begin.
19: Most of the team is out with COVID-19, so there'll be some substitutes tonight.
12: What's this? We have an unexpected guest on the field.
19: It's a dog, but they could do with extra players.
12: She's going for the ball.
19: Are front paws, hands or feet?
20: Soccer season is full of surprises, and COVID-19 could be one of them.

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7: We'll start with golf, and after the first round of the Open Championship at Royal Birkdale, located on the northwest coast of England, it was American Jackson Suber sitting atop the leaderboard at 5 under par. Just one stroke off was Sungjae In and Daniel Brown. Defending champ Scottie Scheffler tied for 13th along with 6 others at 2 under par. Over to the WNBA, where the Mystics fell to Portland 75-56. Washington only shooting 30% from the field. They were 2-for-21 from three-point range. The lone bright spot, Shakira Austin put in 19 points. The Mystics dropped to 12-11. They'll head west to play Golden State on Saturday and next Monday. And the second half of the baseball season gets underway on Friday for the Nationals. They'll begin a 6-game road trip beginning in Sacramento against the A's. Kate Cavalli will get the start for the Nats. They'll try to end a 3-game losing skid. Orioles also return to action. They'll be on the road in Houston. Orioles have 1-4 straight. Steve Dresner, WTOP Sports.
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1: 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Robert Workman's in the traffic center.
2: Maryland Beltway construction, outer loop in Prince George's County near Joint Base Andrews, right and center lanes blocked as you come up past Pennsylvania Avenue on the way to Ritchie Marlboro Road. On the outer loop over in Montgomery County, you're down to just a single right lane getting by. South of River Road, very slow. Across the American Legion Bridge, the work goes all the way down to the George Washington Parkway. They're getting ready to set up on the inner loop of the Beltway as well. As you come across the Legion Bridge, that crew will be along the left side. Right now, it looks like they're just putting up signs. At the Chesapeake Bay Bridge, eastbound span closed overnight. One lane of traffic gets by in each direction, sharing the westbound span. Slow spot on the Virginia side, northbound on I-95. Coming up through Stafford towards 610, construction only a single lane open through there. Now it looks like there may be a new problem up ahead around 234 in Dumfries. 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I'm Robert Workman, your next traffic report in 10 minutes.
3: Coming up next half hour in the 1130 report on WTLP tonight, President Donald Trump uses a primetime address to again question past election results. We've got the latest.
4: Our heat peaked today, but now tomorrow we're going to have to deal with some very poor air quality. Expect the smoke, the haze, all to worsen. We've got code red throughout the area tomorrow and code purple for Western Maryland South. Temperatures tomorrow will start out at 66 to 75 degrees. We'll see temperatures rise about 90 to 97. 6 degrees, but lower humidity levels, and you'll notice it for Friday. Back to higher humidity on Saturday and some pretty strong storms from 3 to 8 p.m. I'm 7 News Chief Meteorologist Veronica Johnson in the First Alert Weather Center.
3: It's hot out this evening, 83 degrees this check, Upper Marlboro, 85. This evening in Woodbridge, 91 in our nation's capital, 87 right now outside our WTOP studios.
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3: Good Thursday evening, July 16th. We do indeed thank you for taking us along for the 1130 report. Glad you're in. Welcome. I'm Dean Lane. Juan Herrera is our producer. Our top stories breaking this evening on WTOP. A couple hours back, President Trump used a primetime address tonight to again question past election results, focusing on allegations of foreign interference in the 2020 election. Mr. Trump announced that the release of previously classified documents he had were tied to 2018 and 2020 elections and argued that the U.S. voting system remains vulnerable.
16: The People's Republic of China carried out what is believed to be the largest compromise of election data in history, resulting in China's illicit acquisition of 220 million U.S. voter files. That information includes names, addresses, phone numbers, political party preferences, and other sensitive data that would be needed to register to vote and engage in other nefarious activities, which is exactly what was happening.
3: The president called on Congress tonight to pass stricter voter ID laws, saying election security must be strengthened. White House also launching a website featuring intelligence documents and investigative materials related to election interference. Former intelligence officials criticized the address tonight, while Democrats accused Mr. Trump of reviving long debunked claims ahead of the 2026 coming midterms this November. Let's get more from ABC correspondent Olivia Rubin.
17: Some of what he described about China certainly will read through those documents. But later on, when he got into that speech and he's talking about, you know, vulnerabilities and compromised voting machines and, ballot counting systems, those are allegations that have been circulating for years. You talk about, you know, the over 60 court cases back in 2020 and early 2021. I covered many of those court cases. There were allegations presented that voting infrastructure in this country was not secure. There was never evidence that could actually back up those claims. There were judges that were exasperated by those claims, saying there is no evidence to back up these sort of broad sweeping claims that are being made here. You go again to the allegations about non-citizen voting. You just heard the president there say, you know, there could be hundreds of thousands of non-citizens voting on the voter rolls. There are actually facts that states have gone into their own voter rolls to check that. States do audits of their own voter rolls regularly. Again, I talked to election officials in these states around the country. They don't want non-citizens on their voter rolls. Just a few facts. Michigan last year, they did an audit of their voter rolls. They found 15 individuals who could be non-citizens cast a ballot in the 2024 general election out of 5.7 million votes in that state. 15 out of 5.7 million votes. Go to Georgia. That is a Republican-led state. They did an audit of their state's voter rolls. They found 20 out of 8 million registered voters. 20 out of 8 million. I'll throw one more. Iowa, 87 out of 2.3. And those are what the facts show.
3: ABC correspondent Olivia Rubin on WTOP tonight. The air quality, turning the page, not so great right now because of that wildfire smoke that's spreading across much of North America tonight. There's a thick plume stretching from Western Canada and the upper Midwest across the Great Lakes and New England and the Atlantic coast. The worst conditions remain closest to the active fires in Minnesota, Wisconsin, and Ontario, but is impacting the D.C. area as well. We were under a code orange alert on Thursday, which means the air is unhealthy for sensitive groups. Code red is expected for Friday, tomorrow, meaning the air is unhealthy for everyone.
6: Extreme and historic weather conditions putting millions of Americans at risk. With dangerous smoke from Canadian wildfires now blanketing the Midwest and Northeast, smoke from the fires turning the sky orange from Toronto to Niagara Falls, all the way east to Boston, where the sky looked apocalyptic. In the upper Midwest, smoke also spreading from fires burning in Minnesota's Superior National Forest. One official warns some fires there could burn for months. Air quality alerts now issued across more than a dozen states. Breathing that smoke is a risk for sensitive groups.
3: That's ABC News correspondent Lionel Moyes on WTOP. Now to the latest in the war. Fighting between the U.S. and Iran still escalating this week. We're told tonight the U.S. military carrying out new strikes for a fifth straight day, hitting targets across Iran, including areas we're told near Tehran and sites tied to missile production. Iran responded by launching missiles and drones as well towards several U.S. allies in the region.
7: It's not only escalation, it's geographical escalation. So we're going north of Tehran, according to the U.S., and the U.S. is going into seven different provinces of Iran. So it's no longer just along Karg Island in the Strait of Hormuz, but it is definitely up in the north and the northwest. So that is an issue in terms of escalation. J.D. Vance also spoke about Iran, so let's listen to what he had to say.
18: The phase they're in right now is the hardliners have really, really reacted strongly to all the oil that's coming out of the Strait of Hormuz, and they've basically said, we're going to try to shut this thing down. We're scared about losing our leverage. Now, the pragmatists in their system are saying, this was a mistake, let's keep on talking.
7: So the MOU really in tatters right now.
3: That is CBS News Middle East contributor Courtney Keeley. 11:36 on WTOP. Let's get more now from WTOP national security correspondent J.J. Green Thursday evening.
19: The bigger development today may be Iran's next move. Reuters is reporting Tehran has told the Houthi rebels in Yemen to prepare to attack shipping in the Bab el-Mandeb Strait if the U.S. strikes Iran's electrical grid. That would pressure two of the world's most important maritime choke points at the same time, threatening global energy shipments from both the Persian Gulf and the Red Sea. At the same time, security concerns are beginning to ripple across Iraq. A drone incident briefly interrupted oil loading near Basra, while a major gas field temporarily shut down because of security threats. The picture emerging is a conflict that's spreading geographically, even as Washington and Tehran are struggling to figure out a way forward to peace talks.
3: WTOP national security correspondent J.J. Green tonight.
20: This is a special report from ABC News. I'm Dave Packer. Ahead of the 2026 midterms, President Trump in a primetime speech to the nation talking about 2020, sowing seeds of doubt in the nation's election system.
16: Tonight, I'm announcing the immediate declassification and release of critical intelligence, revealing shocking vulnerabilities in our election infrastructure.
20: And those declassified documents released on the website of the White House.
16: The third set of documents we are releasing proves that for many years, Americans were blatantly lied to about the security of our election infrastructure, including electronic voting machines and ballot counting systems, dishonest almost all.
20: Mr. Trump said the best way to protect us in voting is to pass a Save America Act. Reaction from across the aisle was harsh. Senate Minority Leader Chuck Schumer calling it a, quote, desperate attempt to preserve his political power. This is ABC News.
3: Good Thursday evening, July 16th. Thanks for taking the 11:30 ride with us. Time now to be exact, 11:38. Traffic and weather on the 8th. Good evening to Robert Workman in the WTOP Traffic Center this Thursday.
2: Good evening, Dean. Northbound on I-95 in Virginia, two work zones to watch out for. Only a single right lane gets by in the first one between Courthouse Road and Stafford County and 610. Then just one left lane gets by. The second work zone starts just before Triangle and continues up towards Dumfries, 234. Stay over to the far left to get through there. Up in Springfield, your through lanes are open. They're doing some work up on 395 at Edsel Road in the left lane. The exit ramp from northbound 95 to the outer loop of the Beltway squeezed down to just one left lane because of road work, and they're working on the outer loop of the Beltway through the Springfield interchange, and there you have to stay over to the far right. They're also working southbound on I-95 because you wouldn't want anybody in Woodbridge to feel left out. The right lane is tied up as you head across the Purple Heart Bridge at the Occoquan. Slow on the outer loop of the Beltway in Montgomery County into the work zone that starts south of River Road and goes down across the Legion Bridge towards the GW Parkway. Eventually, just one right lane is open through there. 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I'm Robert Workman. Your next traffic report in 10 minutes.
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4: Today we've had a heat advisory and a code orange air quality alert. Friday, not expecting any storms, but it's a code red air quality alert for much of the area. Code purple for western Maryland on south. That is some very unhealthy air for everyone. Now Friday we will at least have lower humidity levels. Temperatures will start out in the 70s. We'll top out between 90 and 96 degrees. I'm 7 News Chief Meteorologist Veronica Johnson in the First Alert Weather Center.
3: It's hot out. 85 degrees Hyattsville tonight in the 11 p.m. hour. 86 this check Herndon. 90 Foggy Bottom. 87 outside the WTOP studios where the time now is 11:40. On WTOP, of course, we bring you money news at 10 and 40. Over to John Warthog.
21: 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Bain points out grocery prices have jumped 33% since 2019. On Wall Street Thursday, the Dow Jones Industrial Average lost 105 points, the S&P 500 dropped 38, and the NASDAQ was down 387 points. That was almost a 1.5% slide. And Krispy Kreme turns 89 years old this week, and it has a special offer. On Friday, you can get a dozen glazed donuts for 89 cents if you buy a dozen at the regular price. John Werdock, WTOP News.
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3: A Thursday evening, July 16th. Thanks for taking the 11:30 ride. 11:42, the time to be exact.
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15: News happens here.
3: President Donald Trump's media firm is apparently planning to offer faster access to posts for a fee.
0: President Donald Trump's media company is planning to charge for special high-speed access to Truth Social posts. Called PSI, those who pay can get the posts that can affect the stock market in milliseconds. Trump is the most popular poster with 12.9 million followers. Stock in Trump Media and Technology has plunged 70% since Trump took office last year, erasing $6 billion in shareholder wealth. Those losses, along with billions more of investor losses tied to new Trump family crypto businesses, have drawn scrutiny after Trump's annual disclosure of his financial holdings show he took in more than $1 billion in revenue last year. I'm Lisa Dwyer.
3: The slump in the housing market continues these days. The average long-term fixed mortgage rate now up to the highest level since nearly a year ago.
1: Potential home buyers are facing an uphill battle when it comes to housing costs. Freddie Mac says the average 30-year fixed rate mortgage increased to 6.55% last week, the highest level since August 2025. Economists say renewed uncertainty over the war with Iran, along with stubborn inflation, is creating the roller coaster for home loan rates. For renters, the trend shows rent prices are getting cheaper, down 1.5% in June and marking 35 straight months of declines. Michelle Franzen, ABC News.
3: Turning now to new details tonight on how data centers are driving electric bills much higher these days.
5: The company that oversees the country's largest electrical grid says supply costs have risen by 60%. PJM Interconnection serves 13 states from the East Coast to Illinois. It says costs to buy power at auction set a new record, driven up by strong demands from data centers. It was also unable to buy enough power at auction to ensure it has enough energy on hand to keep the system reliable when demand spikes. It fell 7 gigawatts short. That's equivalent to the power generated by 7 traditional nuclear reactors.
3: News Nation correspondent James Sears tonight.
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9: WTOP Traffic updates every 10 minutes, helping you get from here to there.
3: A Thursday evening, July 16th. I'm Dean Lane. Welcome in for the ride. 11:45 the time now on WTOP this evening.
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15: News happens here.
3: President Trump says he's sharing declassified documents on election interference. The public can access them on the White House website. These documents, Mr. Trump says, outline how countries like China have tried to change electoral outcomes.
16: U.S. spy agencies began learning about the compromise of voter registration files in 2020 when they discovered that tens of millions of voter data in 18 states have been bought, stolen, or hacked by China.
3: Mr. Trump also tonight called on Congress to pass stricter voting ID laws, saying election security must be strengthened. ABC News political analyst Steve Roberts joins us for analysis tonight.
27: I always tell my students at George Washington, listen to his speech and always listen for what someone does not say. And he barely talked about prices. He never mentioned gas or groceries. He never really talked about the Iran war. What matters to voters right now? What matters to them is the cost of living. What matters to them is what their is their budgets. What matters to them is that their kids are having trouble finding a job. The Washington Post poll out this week, only 33% confidence in his handling of the economy. His popularity is at 37%. And yet he goes into these vast conspiracy theories. I just think ordinary voters listening to that, if they stayed to the end, which I don't think most of them did, say, is he really focused on what I care about? And that's, to my mind, that's the most significant takeaway, is what he did not say.
3: So he says the election system in the United States should be impossible to cheat at. I think most voters probably would agree with that. He says that the system currently falls catastrophically short of that. That was a quote. Then the president said a lot about China.
16: The Chinese government wanted U.S. president to lose the next election. And the reason they wanted me to lose is because they knew I was wise to them. Charged them billions and billions of dollars worth of tariffs and built the strongest military anywhere in the world. We have the strongest military anywhere in the world. These are exact quotes from the
6: CIA reporting.
8: So there were a lot of thoughts jumbled up into that one soundbite we just played there. But the president talked for several minutes about how China meddled in the election, tried to smear President Trump at the time, several years ago during that election or right before the election. This really runs counter to what we've heard from President Trump when he talked directly, especially to the leader of China, Xi Jinping, when he went over there, when he was basically praising him as a leader.
27: Yeah, look, there's no doubt, Nick, that China is an enormous foe to the United States. It's an economic foe. It's a military foe. And Trump has often, go back to, you know, the way he demonized China as the source of COVID. There's a long history in this country going back generations of demonizing the malign and insidious influence of China. But a lot of it is real today. But what he didn't make the case, in my view, is that that whatever aims China had, whatever vulnerabilities they've uncovered, did it really make any difference? The fact is, Nick, two things are true. One is that people have investigated these charges over and over and over and over again, including his own attorney general, Republican think tanks in Washington like the Cato Institute and others have gone over this data constantly, and there is simply no evidence, none.
3: That is ABC News political analyst Steve Roberts on WTOP Tonight talking with our Nick Iannelli. Let's check traffic. To Robert Workman in the WTOP Traffic Center.
2: Slow going southbound on DC 295 through Northeast. Road work south of Eastern Avenue down past Benning Road. You're down to just one lane open through there. Looks like they're still doing work on the eastbound Southeast Southwest Freeway ramp to go north into the 3rd Street Tunnel to head up towards New York Avenue. You're squeezed down to just one lane on that ramp. Outer loop of the Beltway in Prince George's County. Road work as you head past Joint Base Andrews. Starting before Allentown Road, stay over to the far left up past Pennsylvania Avenue towards Ritchie Marlborough Road. And over in Montgomery County, it's very slow south of River Road. That could be a half an hour ride down across the American Legion Bridge. Eventually, you only have one right lane open through there down towards the GW Parkway. They put up signs like they're going to work on the inner loop of the Beltway in that same stretch coming up from the Legion Bridge along the left side. I don't see them blocking any lanes, but I do see the signs. 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I'm Robert Workman, your next traffic report in 10 minutes.
4: Temperatures this evening between 82 and 89 degrees, and there could be an isolated evening storm in the northernmost counties of Maryland as a cold front drops in. Temperatures overnight down to 66 to 75 degrees, then the high temperature Friday of 90 to 96 degrees. We will be under code red air quality alert throughout the area. I'm 7 News Chief Meteorologist Veronica Johnson in the First Alert Weather Center.
3: 86 degrees in our nation's capital, and coming right up this half hour.
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15: News happens here.
3: The National Transportation Safety Board has released some early findings this week in its investigation into a New York City helicopter crash. That event that killed a CEO, his wife, and their three children. The NTSB now saying tonight it was likely caused by a bird strike, as we hear from ABC's Perry Rusum.
24: Newly released NTSB documents show large birds hit the main and back rotors, both separating from the chopper. The remains of several birds found lodged in the wreckage. The FAA has warned that bird strikes, though less common for helicopters, can cause significant damage. The pilot flying a family of five visiting from Spain, among them three children, ages 4, 8, and 10. Relatives of the family sued the charter company New York Helicopter Tours for negligence, alleging the company failed to perform required maintenance and an inspection on the chopper.
3: The federal government is bringing back a policy that's raising concerns tonight for some legal immigrants in the United States.
4: The Trump administration is moving to deny green cards to immigrants who use public benefits like food stamps, housing vouchers, or Medicaid. The policy revives a rule that applicants have to show they wouldn't be, quote, public charges, i.e. a burden to taxpayers. It was implemented during President Trump's first term, but reversed under President Biden. A post by U.S. Citizenship and Immigration Services says that under President Trump, the agency is restoring the basic principle that immigrants must be able to support themselves. Immigrant advocates and public health groups have criticized the rule, saying it will have a chilling effect on the health and safety of legal immigrants and the children of mixed-status families. Jennifer King, Washington.
3: Here at home, Metro riders have been dealing with a partial red line shutdown for more than a week now, facing long waits for shuttle buses between North Bethesda and Friendship Heights.
26: Here in Bethesda, drivers see meters covered in red bags with signs reading bus lane and no stopping. Metro Transit Police has handled the vast majority of the enforcement in these temporary bus lanes in the first week of service. They've had to tell over 570 drivers to get out of these bus-exclusive lanes. They wrote 37 parking tickets and 15 traffic tickets during the first week. Fine, $60. Still, in just a short time, WTOP saw parking with flashers and delivery trucks here in these lanes with buses going around. Lanes will stay until at least September 6th when the Red Line project wraps up, but Maryland's Department of Transportation says they could look to keep permanent bus lanes in the northern section of the 7.5 miles between the Beltway and Martinelli Road.
28: In Bethesda, Luke Luker, WTOP News.
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29: We'll start with WNBA action. Mystics beaten by Portland 75-56. A very tough night on the court for Washington. They only shot 30% from the field. They were 2-for-21 from three-point range, good for 10%. But Washington's Shakira Austin led all scorers with 19 points and 9 rebounds. Mystics dropped to 12-11. They'll head to Golden State for a pair of games. Over to golf at the Open Championship at Royal Birkdale. That's on the northwest coast of England. After the first round, it was American Jackson Suber sitting atop the leaderboard at 5 under par. Suber making only his third career start. Sung J.M. and Daniel Brown were one shot behind. Defending champ Scotty Scheffler was tied for 13th along with 6 others at 2 under. And the baseball, where on Friday, the second half of the season gets underway for the Nationals. They'll begin a 6-game road trip in Sacramento against the A's. Kate Cavalli will get the start on the mound for the Nats as they look to end a 3-game losing skid. Steve Dresner, WTOP Sports.
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3: 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Robert Workman at the WTOP Traffic Center.
2: Construction delays on northbound I-95 in Virginia. First in Stafford County, where only a single right lane is open between Courthouse Road and 610. Then just one left lane open as you approach Triangle, heading up towards 234 in Dumfries. Beyond there, you should do better up towards Springfield, though there is work on the ramp to the outer loop of the Beltway. You stay to the left on the exit ramp and on the outer loop going through the Springfield interchange. There, just one lane gets by to the right. The WTOP Traffic Center is presented by Window Nation. Right now, get 50% off all window styles at Window Nation. I'm Robert Workman, your next traffic report in 10 minutes.
4: We'll shift from high heat to poor air quality. Code orange for today, code red for tomorrow. Western Maryland under code purple. Now, temperatures this evening, 82 to 89 degrees. Overnight will drop to 66 to 75 degrees. High temperature Friday between 90 and 96 degrees. So the heat peak today, we'll see those temperatures come down tomorrow. I'm 7 News Chief Meteorologist Veronica Johnson in the First Alert Weather Center.
3: 85 degrees in our nation's capital at 11:59.
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3: And a good Friday morning, July 17th. I'm Dean Lane. Thanks for taking the midnight hour ride with us. Coming up on WTOP, the president says his administration is releasing previously classified documents he claims show the vulnerability of U.S. election security and infrastructure. Air quality around the D.C. region is poor right now. We'll update you. We're expected to be under a code red alert, in fact, on Friday.
6: Is it one outbreak or many? Lots of unanswered questions remain about cyclospora and its spread. I'm Kate Ryan.
11: Montgomery County police are searching for a suspect in a restaurant bathroom stabbing. I'm Luke Lukert.
3: Gains across the board on Wall Street at the closing bell Thursday. The Dow finished, lower across the board. The Dow finished down 105. The Nasdaq was off 387. The S&P lost 38. Good morning. Welcome in for the ride. 12 midnight on WTOP.
9: From ABC News, I'm Dave Packard. President Trump, in a primetime speech Thursday, announced his administration is releasing previously classified documents he claims show the vulnerability of U.S. election security and infrastructure, including overseas meddling.
10: Hundreds of millions of U.S. voter files are in the hands of foreign governments. Our machines and ballot counting systems are exposed to hacking and manipulation and corruption.
9: Trump calling for investigations at multiple federal agencies, but as ABC legal analyst Dan Abrams points out, the departments that would investigate these attacks on democracy were just reduced by the Trump administration.
16: You've got Tulsi Gabbard making the announcement that they were scaling back the Foreign Malign Influence Center. The FBI shuttered a task force dedicated to investigating foreign deception operations. They shed staff at the U.S. Cybersecurity and Infrastructure Security Agency, which deals with foreign disinformation. I mean, these are the agencies that would help root this out.
9: An attorney representing the family of Johann Sebastian Guerrero, who was shot and killed by ICE agents in Biddeford, Maine, Monday, said he was in the U.S. legally. Family attorney Benjamin Gideon.
18: I want to be clear about something. Johann Sebastian, before he was shot to death, had been accused of committing no crime.
9: The governor says floods in Texas have left at least two people dead. Folks in the Hill Country are on high alert as the Guadalupe River swells. Kerrville, Texas Chief of Police Jarrell Haley.
22: Both the city of Kerrville and Kerr County have declared the disaster for our area. We've requested state and federal assistance to help mitigate the damage and aid us in our response.
9: Hundreds of wildfires burning in Canada and the Northwest, sending smoke blowing east, along with air quality alerts all throughout the East Coast. 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
3: WTOP at 1203. Friday morning, July 17th. Welcome in to the midnight hour. Hazy, smoky skies overnight, 70 to 78 for the low. And a good Friday morning to you. We're at 85 degrees in Washington right now. I'm Dean Lane. The weather topping the news this morning. Oh, it's too hot. The air quality around the D.C. region this morning is getting worse because of wildfire smoke that we've been telling you about that is spreading apparently across much of North America as we get closer to the weekend. There's a thick plume, we're told, stretching from western Canada and the upper Midwest across the Great Lakes and New England and the Atlantic coast. We were under a code orange alert on Thursday yesterday, which means the air is unhealthy for sensitive groups. Code red is expected for our area today, this Friday, meaning the air quality will be unhealthy for everyone. But things are expected, believe it or not, to improve by the weekend.
7: On Saturday, we've got a shift in winds. Our winds will no longer be primarily driven from northwest to southeast because at the surface, they'll be more southwest to northeast. So I think what we'll get on Saturday is the haze that we'll see aloft, maybe not mixing down, and we'll also get some help from thunderstorms that will cleanse the air. Unfortunately, the kind of storms that we're going to get on Saturday looking like they'll be strong to severe.
3: That is 7 News First Alert Chief Meteorologist Veronica Johnson, who we'll be hearing from as we work around this throughout this overnight early morning. Keep your dial on WTLP, your weather alert station, 1205 the time. Meantime, along with the poor air quality we're facing, we're also dealing with very high temps. You probably know that by now as well. Teams from the Faith Alliance for Climate Solutions and George Mason University's Virginia Climate Center are fanning out across the region to measure just how hot neighborhoods are actually getting. WTOP's Jimmy Alexander joins one of those teams in Herndon.
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12: John and Meredith Haynes are from Vienna, and they have a small, easy pass size device on the roof of their EV SUV that makes it a mobile weather station.
13: So it's drawing air in through that vent on the front continuously.
12: Now they're driving the same route through Herndon three times in the morning, afternoon, in early evening.
13: We'll see a mix of single-family homes, apartment complexes, small neighborhood cul-de-sacs.
12: As well as downtown Herndon.
13: These houses look like they've got a nice buffer of big trees running alongside their neighborhood.
12: The temperature at the end of this mapping session was?
13: So we got a high of 36 Celsius.
12: What?
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12: According to Meredith, all the findings are sent back to George Mason through an app.
13: Expect to have a report in October.
12: From Herndon, Jimmy Alexander, WTOP News.
3: A key weather satellite that monitors the eastern U.S. and Atlantic Ocean is back online this morning after an outage that lasted nearly 24 hours. It is not clear this morning yet what led to that outage. WTOP's Mike Murillo takes a closer look.
17: The satellite known as GOES-19 or GOES-East entered what is known as a safe hold mode. It's a protective setting that temporarily shut down its Earth observing mission. University of Maryland atmospheric scientist Lars Peter Riis-Højgaard says a safe hold isn't unusual when a satellite detects something unexpected.
19: Basically means that it enters a survival mode where everything that is not needed for its immediate survival is turned off.
17: The outage meant forecasters temporarily lost a key tool used to monitor hurricanes, thunderstorms, wildfire smoke, and moisture moving through the atmosphere. WTOP meteorologist Mike Steneford says with the loss of the data,
20: what we didn't know overnight is that southerly winds brought more moisture into the region.
8: station.
17: Now, Reese Hoygaard says there is a backup satellite that could have been turned on if the outage dragged on.
19: If they had not been able to resolve this safe hold or this situation relatively quickly, they would have turned on the backup.
17: Mike Murillo, WTOP News.
3: WTOP at 12:07. We continue to follow the parasite that causes a stomach illness marked by severe gastrointestinal symptoms. Coming with that, the CDC, Centers for Disease Control and Prevention, now says this morning, Friday, more than 1,600 confirmed cases have been reported nationwide. Health leaders are investigating thousands more possible cases as they work to identify the source of the outbreak.
6: The Centers for Disease Control says it is still not clear where the Cyclospora parasite that causes watery diarrhea and other symptoms is coming from. According to experts on a virtual call at the George Washington University, there are as many as 7,000 cases across 34 states. Professor Don Schaffner with Rutgers University says,
20: washing is not a terribly effective intervention for any pathogens that are associated with fresh produce. Telling people to wash their produce, it may be feel good, but it does not really doing anything to actually manage risk for people.
6: However, Schaffner emphasizes,
20: most fresh produce is not contaminated with Cyclospora overwhelmingly.
6: But that much more information is needed to pin down the source of the current outbreak. Kate Ryan, WTOP News.
3: Good Friday morning, July 17th. Thanks for taking the midnight hour ride with us. Welcome in. 12:08 the time on WTOP this morning.
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3: Traffic and weather on the gates. Good morning, Friday, to Robert Workman in the WTOP Traffic Center.
2: Good morning, Dean. Outer loop of the Beltway in Montgomery County, slow in the work zone that begins south of River Road and eventually takes you down to just one right lane open across the American Legion Bridge towards the George Washington Parkway. Could take you 20 extra minutes to get down towards Tyson's. On the inner loop, they're working along the left half of the roadway now, starting just north of the American Legion Bridge up towards River Road. Stay over to the center and to the right. Should be okay leaving the Beltway on 270 and I-95 headed north. Outer loop in Prince George's County. Construction near Joint Base Andrews. Right and center lanes are blocked from Allentown Road up past Pennsylvania Avenue towards Richie Marlborough Road. And in northeast, it's slow going southbound on DC 295 south of Eastern Avenue. Just one right lane open through that work zone, heading past Benning Road towards East Capitol Street. Selling your car? 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I'm Robert Workman, your next traffic report in 10 minutes.
3: Let's check that forecast now with Veronica this morning on WTOP.
4: Expect lower temperatures and lower humidity on this Friday. However, we're going to be dealing with poor air quality. A code red has been issued for much of the area. For western Maryland south, it's a code purple. That is very unhealthy air. Temperatures today will max out in the lower 90s. I'm 7 News Chief Meteorologist Veronica Johnson in the First Alert Weather Center.
3: We're at 85 degrees in our nation's capital, where the time now on WTOP Friday morning is 12:10. 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
25: Affordability continues to be the largest pain point for home builders. The lack of affordability has significantly weakened housing demand. And the reason for that is simple. Potential home buyers are just sitting out on the sidelines.
24: And fueling that affordability problem, mortgage rates have now hit their highest level this year. Freddie Mac says the 30-year fixed rate mortgage has jumped to 6.55%. On Wall Street Thursday, the Dow down 105 points, the S&P losing 38, the NASDAQ down 387 points. John Wardock, WTOP News.
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3: Friday morning, thanks for taking the midnight hour ride with us this July 17th. If you're just joining us, welcome in. Hazy, smoky skies, low of 70 to 78, says Veronica. And hazy, smoky skies continue later on Friday with the high 90 to 95. We're at 85 in Washington right now. I'm Dean Lane. Welcome in for the ride. Glad you're with us. 12:14 the time now on WTOP this morning.
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15: News happens here.
3: As we've been telling you this morning on WTOP Friday, the air quality in our area is poor, and it's getting worse because of wildfire smoke from Canada that's spreading across much of northern America. We were under a code orange alert, you may know, on Thursday, which means the air is unhealthy for sensitive groups. But a code red is expected for our Friday, which is worse, meaning the air will be unhealthy for everyone. To flesh this out, we turn to Dr. Purvi Parikh, allergist and immunologist with the Allergy and Asthma Network, with more on the health risks we're looking at.
26: It is quite rare. I think the last time it was this bad was 3 years ago with similar situation where the skies were orange. This can be dangerous, especially for high-risk groups such as pregnant women, people with underlying lung conditions, children, elderly, those with heart disease. But when you go into the code red zone for prolonged periods of time, it can also be dangerous even for healthy individuals without all of those issues, because breathing that air in is not good for your lungs, for your heart, for your brain, etc.
27: So what symptoms should people be watching out for, especially for those vulnerable groups that you mentioned?
26: Right. So, you know, if you're having symptoms of headache, itchy, watery eyes, sore throat, coughing, chest pain, chest tightness, these are all symptoms that you're being affected by the poor air quality, especially if you're feeling kind of out of it and unwell and dizzy. So try to limit as much time as you can spend outdoors. And if you do go outside during these code red periods, make sure you're wearing a high quality mask, like a N95 or KN95. So it limits how much of that poor air is getting into your body.
28: Doctor, what is it about the air? Is it, I thought I read where it was like the particles are the problem there, and what's coming down in that smoke?
26: Right. So, you know, the smoke gives off different gases, and those particles can be very small and fine and get into your lungs. They can get into your bloodstream. And this is really what causes the issue. So when wood burns, it's those gases that are emitted, the particles that are emitted, and it's the really fine, the small ones, which we say are, you know, less than 2.5 particulate matter that we worry about, because those can get lodged deep into your lungs and your respiratory system.
27: And what about indoor air? Is it safe, or is that also something we need to watch out for?
26: Right. So indoor air, of course, is much safer, but there are some individuals who may like live on the ground floor or may not have good insulation that might still be getting some of that air indoors. I've heard reports of some people smelling that same kind of burnt air that they have outside, inside, but in a less quantity. So, you know, air purifiers are very helpful for indoor air because what that does is it cleans the air around you and it filters out a lot of those dangerous particles that we were mentioning. But indoors is far safer than outdoor, for sure.
28: What do we do if we're in our car?
26: So generally in the car, you should be safe. You know, you can have your air conditioning on. Obviously, don't keep your windows open if you are driving around. But for the most part, people are in cars for short periods of time during transit. So the exposure, again, is less versus being outside and walking. But keeping those windows closed is key.
27: At what point should we get medical attention?
26: So again, if you are having those symptoms I mentioned, like the headache, breathing difficulties, trouble with your eyes, nose, throat, and it's not improving even after you come inside, out from outside, and or getting worse, then I would definitely seek medical attention. If you're one of those high-risk groups, especially those with like lung or heart conditions, this could cause a flare-up of those underlying conditions. So if you're experiencing any type of breathing abnormality or chest pain, I do recommend that you seek medical attention right away. Other high-risk groups include pregnant women, children, elderly. So again, these symptoms should resolve once you're indoors. If they're persistent or getting worse, that's a red flag to go in.
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2: Virginia Roadworks southbound on I-95 as you cross over the Purple Heart Bridge at the Occoquan River. You lose the right lane northbound. Couple of work zones on I-95 in Stafford County from Courthouse Road up past 610. Just one right lane is available. Then up ahead before the Triangle Interchange heading up towards 234 in Dumfries, just one left lane gets by. Up in Springfield, through lanes are open onto 395. They're doing some bridge inspection up ahead at Edsel Road in the left lane. Also doing work on the ramp from northbound 95 to the outer loop of the Beltway. You'll get by to the left there, and on the outer loop of the Beltway through that Springfield interchange, stay over to the far right, headed towards Van Dorn Street. We're brought to you by Silver Diner. Did you know Silver Diner has many best-kept secrets? Secret number one, weekday blue plate breakfasts at Silver Diner are the best deal in town, starting at $11.99 and include both coffee and juice. I'm Robert Workman, your next traffic report in 10 minutes.
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0: Montgomery County Police are searching for a suspect in a restaurant bathroom stabbing. I'm Luke Lukert.
4: A warm, muggy morning and a hot and not so humid afternoon. Cold front has made its way south through the area, but that's also giving us the northwesterly winds and pulling more of that smoke down from the Canadian wildfires, worsening our air quality. We've got code red for much of the D.C. metro area. For western Maryland on south, it's a code purple, which is very unhealthy air. So limit your time outdoors if you can on this Friday. I'm 7 News Chief Meteorologist Veronica Johnson in the First Alert Weather Center.
3: 85 degrees right now this midnight hour in our nation's capital, and still ahead,
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27: Word this weekend, President Trump's longtime teleprompter operator is apparently accused of using inside info about Mr. Trump's State of the Union address to place bets on the prediction market, Kelsey. News Nation's Libby Dean with more on that for us.
5: President Trump's longtime prompter operator, going all the way back until 2016, was profiting on his speeches, on President Trump's speeches and those prepared remarks that we often get as reporters. He had those as well and inputting them into prompter. And what he used was Kalshi to place those bets. And Kalshi had flagged Gabe Perez, that's the prompter operator. Kalshi had flagged those bets to federal investigators with the Commodity Futures Trading Commission.
27: Perez allegedly won more than $100,000 from the bets. He's been placed on unpaid leave for now while the accusations are being investigated. Stay tuned. Turning to the Justice Department Friday morning, suing Maryland over a program that allows some undocumented students to pay in-state tuition at public colleges and universities. Maryland allows certain undocumented students to qualify for in-state tuition if they attended high school in the state and can demonstrate residency through family tax records. Now, Ellie Wolf, higher education reporter for the

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1: His office is reviewing the complaint closely, and he says the state will respond through the courts. Arizona Police in Montgomery County are looking for a suspect in an attempted murder in a Caribbean restaurant in Silver Spring.
2: On July 10th, detectives with Montgomery County Police Department say an unknown man entered the Georgia Avenue location of the Angry Jerk restaurant. In that bathroom at around 10:34 p.m., he proceeded to stab another man multiple times before leaving the scene. They're now looking for this suspect, and surveillance footage shows he is black with long locks, standing at approximately 6 feet tall and around 30 years old. Anyone with information is asked to contact Crime Solvers of Montgomery County. Luke Lugert, WTOP News.
1: Word that more fencing could be coming to public spaces in D.C., including areas near the White House. As WTOP's John Doman tells us Friday morning, there was a hearing on Thursday before the U.S. Fine Arts Commission on plans on the table that include fencing around Lafayette Park.
3: The Secret Service argued a fence that completely circles the park would allow them to manage things when demonstrations get out of hand. Richard McCauley is the head of the Secret Service's Uniform Division.
4: We have to make sure we protect our public.
3: Public feedback focused on concerns that First Amendment activity could be restricted, while commission leaders worried that fencing would obstruct views. But the Secret Service says fencing would allow the park to be more open than it is, since you wouldn't need to clear the park every time there was a movement of some kind of dignitary. It would only close down when protests got out of hand. And the commission seemed to buy it, though no vote was taken. Downtown, John Dome in WTOP News.
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5: We'll start with golf, and after the first round of the Open Championship at Royal Birkdale, located on the northwest coast of England, it was American Jackson Suber sitting atop the leaderboard at 5 under par. Just one stroke off was Sungjae In and Daniel Brown. Defending champ Scottie Scheffler tied for 13th along with 6 others at 2 under par. Over to the WNBA, where the Mystics fell to Portland 75-56. Washington only shooting 30% from the field. They were 2-for-21 from three-point range. The lone bright spot, Shakira Austin put in 19 points. The Mystics dropped to 12-11. They'll head west to play Golden State on Saturday and next Monday. And the second half of the baseball season gets underway on Friday for the Nationals. They'll begin a 6-game road trip beginning in Sacramento against the A's. Kate Cavalli will get the start for the Nats. They'll try to end a 3-game losing skid. Orioles also return to action. They'll be on the road in Houston. Orioles have won 4 straight. Steve Dresner, WTOP Sports.
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1: Traffic and weather on WTOP.
11: Overnight construction downtown, eastbound Southeast Southwest Freeway at the exit ramp to go north in the 3rd Street Tunnel. Just one lane open through there. Southbound on DC 295, just one right lane getting by that work zone, starting south of Burroughs Avenue, heading down past Benning Road towards East Capitol Street. Outer loop of the Beltway in Prince George's County. Stay to the far left through the work zone as you head up past Joint Base Andrews. The work starts before Allentown Road.

0: Mountains all the way up towards Ritchie Marlborough Road. And then on the outer loop of the Beltway in Montgomery County, you're on the brakes hard south of River Road down across the American Legion Bridge. Just one right lane open there headed towards the GW Parkway. 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I'm Robert Workman. Your next traffic report in 10 minutes.
1: Let's check that forecast now with Veronica. It's going to be a code red day later on today. Very unhealthy air for everybody.
2: We'll have lower humidity and lower temperatures on this Friday. Temperatures this morning in the mid-60s to mid-70s, but later today we'll see a high temperature into the lower 90s. But it's a code red air quality that has been issued for much of the area. So that means air that's unhealthy for everyone, not just sensitive groups. You may notice the itchy eyes, your throat may be irritated, you may be coughing as well. Limit your time outdoors today. We'll have cleansing thunderstorms on Saturday. 7 News Chief Meteorologist Veronica Johnson in the First Alert Weather Center.
1: 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Good morning.
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1: Our latest check of traffic and weather in the midnight hour on WTOP. 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
1: Good Friday morning, July 17th. We indeed do thank you for taking us along for the midnight hour ride. Glad you're in. Welcome. I'm Dean Lane. Juan Herrera is our producer. Our top stories. Breaking this overnight early morning, President Trump used a primetime address just a few hours ago to gain questions past election results. Again doing that, focusing on allegations of foreign interference in the 2020 election. Mr. Trump further announced the release of previously classified documents tied to the 2018 and 2020 elections and argued, at the same time, the U.S. voting system remains vulnerable.
6: The People's Republic of China carried out what is believed to be the largest compromise of election data in history, resulting in China's illicit acquisition of 220 million U.S. voter files. That information includes names, addresses, phone numbers, political party preferences, and other sensitive data that would be needed to register to vote and engage in other nefarious activities, which is exactly what was happening.
1: The president also called on Congress to pass stricter voting ID laws, saying election security must be strengthened. The White House also launching a website featuring intelligence documents and investigative materials related to election interference, apparently. Former intelligence officials criticized the address after it was over, while Democrats actually accused Mr. Trump of revving up long-debunked claims ahead of the 2026 midterms that are coming this November. ABC's Karen Travers has more for us.
7: They claim that these are a series of previously classified U.S. intelligence community assessments and other reports that the administration says allegedly expose vulnerabilities in electronic voting. Our team is going through all of this right now. There are very long, detailed documents that are going to take some time to sift through. But I think to underline the point about the court cases, you know, if you go back to the 2020 election, just to remind people that the president lost by 7 million votes, he lost the Electoral College. And then when he was challenging the election results, he lost more than 60 court cases. And some of them were in front of judges that he had appointed in that first term. Tonight, you know, the president's message was about vulnerabilities and things that were discovered, but there weren't necessarily allegations of votes that were changed by any of the things that he was laying out. A lot of things that could happen, but not necessarily things that have happened. The president finished there with a very forceful push for Congress to pass his top priority right now, the Save America Act. This is a piece of legislation that has passed the House, but has not failed, that has failed to advance in the Senate at this point, and does not have the votes it needs to get past that 60 vote threshold. He has been told this by Republican leadership, that they just don't have the numbers. It is not going to get passed, but he has not given up on this. This bill is something that he continues to push on because it would mandate states obtain proof of citizenship before registering someone to vote in a federal election. It strengthens voter ID requirements for people who are voting, and also requires that states share voter rolls as a way to potentially identify non-citizens. And you heard him talking about that at the end there. So that's a very big priority right now for this administration, for the president, but it's not going anywhere in the Senate as is right now.
1: 12:34 Friday morning. In the meantime, Democratic lawmakers are reacting this morning to the president's address. ABC's Jay O'Brien is in Washington.
8: Mark Warner, who's the top Democrat on the Senate Intelligence Committee, reacting to the claims President Trump made about China allegedly accessing voter data. And Mark Warner posted, quote, "The fact is our intelligence agencies unanimously agreed that China did not even try to change a single vote in the 2020 election. A single concurring opinion suggested that China may have tried to sway voters' opinions, but that's been public knowledge since 2021.
1: WTOP News Time, now 12:35. In other news, the weather. As we've been telling you this midnight hour on Friday, the air quality out there not so great right now because of wildfire smoke that's spreading across much of North America. There's a thick plume stretching, we understand, from Western Canada and the upper Midwest at the same time across the Great Lakes in New England and the Atlantic coast. Worst conditions remain closest to the active fires themselves, specifically in Minnesota, Wisconsin, and Ontario, but it's affecting the D.C. area as well this morning. We are expected to be under a code red later today, this Friday. Code red alert, meaning the air quality will be unhealthy for everyone.
9: Dozens of fires burning near the Minnesota border. Heavy smoke from the fires blanketing Toronto, Canada. The air is so bad, the city had to cancel an outdoor World Cup watch party. This as the winds are now pushing the dense haze into the U.S., the Midwest, and the Northeast. With smoke so thick in Michigan, the famed Mackinac Bridge seemingly disappears. In Boston, a thick orange glow lingers over the sky, and darkened skies created an ominous feel over New York City's Times Square. Meanwhile, on the West Coast, a fast-moving brush fire broke out just north of Los Angeles Wednesday afternoon, threatening homes and prompting evacuation warnings. Firefighters quickly got the upper hand despite the extreme heat in the LA area. The fire there burning on the hottest day of a Southern California summer heat wave.
1: That is CBS News meteorologist Rob Marciniano. 12:36 on WTOP Friday morning. In other news, fighting between the U.S. and Iran is still escalating. We understand this morning, U.S. military carrying out new strikes for a fifth straight day, hitting targets across Iran, including areas we're told near Tehran and sites tied to missile production.
10: The U.S. has intensified its strikes on Iran, hitting targets farther north. U.S. military footage released on Wednesday showed U.S. fighter jets taking off from an aircraft carrier at sea. U.S. strikes also reached into areas around Iran's capital, Tehran, showing a widening set of targets for the Americans. Iran retaliated early on Thursday with missile and drone fire targeting U.S. allies Bahrain, Jordan, and Kuwait before dawn. An Iranian military spokesperson warned that Iran could launch widespread attacks on regional infrastructure if the U.S. hit Iranian bridges and power plants as threatened by President Trump. I'm Karen Shamas.
1: Reports this morning say the recent U.S. airstrikes hit several bridges and also collapsed a tower at a key Iranian port. WTOP at 12:37.
11: ABC News, I'm Dave Packer. It's a month now to the 2026 midterms, but President Trump, in a primetime speech Thursday, focusing on the 2020 elections and announcing his administration is releasing previously classified documents he claims show the vulnerability of U.S. election security and infrastructure.
6: Hundreds of millions of U.S. voter files are in the hands of foreign governments Our machines and ballot counting systems are exposed to hacking and manipulation and corruption.
11: An attorney representing the family of Johann Sebastian Guerrero, who was shot and killed by ICE agents in Biddeford, Maine Monday, said he was in the U.S. legally and was accused of no crime. The governor says floods in Texas have left at least two people dead. Hundreds of wildfires burning in Canada and the Northwest, sending smoke blowing east, along with air quality alerts. New York City handing out free KN95 masks at libraries and police and fire stations. This is ABC News.
1: WTOP News Time, now 12:38. Traffic and weather on the 8th. Good Friday morning to Robert Workman this midnight hour in the WTOP Traffic Center with us.
0: Good morning, Dean. Beltway delays because of construction. Outer loop south of River Road, the left and then the center lanes taken away as you head down across the American Legion Bridge towards the George Washington Parkway. Eventually, just one right lane is open through there. On the inner loop, they're working along the left half of the roadway as you go up the hill towards River Road. Over in Prince George's County, only one left lane open on the outer loop of the Beltway, going up past Joint Base Andrews from Allentown Road, pretty much all the way up to Richie Marlborough Road. Inner loop, your lanes are open over to the Wilson Bridge. Also heavy and slow northbound on I-95. Five in Virginia, two separate work zones, one in Stafford County, stay to the right going up past Courthouse Road, then get all the way over to the far left as you head north of Quantico through Triangle, the right and center lanes blocked on the way up towards 234 in Dumfries. I'm Robert Workman, your next traffic report in 10 minutes.
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2: Get ready for back-to-back weather alert days. Yes, today we're not going to be looking at any thunderstorms, just some very poor air quality. We only get a handful of code reds. In some summers, we don't even get any. But we had some around 4th of July, and now today we're code red for D.C. Metro. That means unhealthy air for everyone. And for Western Maryland South, it's a code purple. That's very unhealthy air. For Saturday, we'll be tracking thunderstorms after 2, 3 p.m. I'm 7 News Chief Meteorologist Veronica Johnson in the First Alert Weather Center.
1: And right now we're looking at 83 degrees DuPont Circle, 78 Germantown, 85 Annandale, 84 outside the WTOP studios, where the time now is 12:40. Brought to you, traffic and weather this time around by P.J. 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
12: Home builders continue to have concerns about the U.S. economy. A report from the National Association of Home Builders finds builder confidence has fallen this month as builders deal with rising material costs and higher land prices, among other things. Rose Quint is with the Housing Trade Group.
13: Construction costs simply continue to increase. Material prices are up about 6% from a year ago. Aluminum is 50% more expensive.
12: This is the 15th straight month builder confidence has remained this weak. And about two-thirds of Americans, 66%, say they find groceries unaffordable. That's according to a Washington Post Ipsos survey. That number was 45% back in February before the war with Iran started. On Thursday, the Dow lost 105 points. The S&P 500 dropped 38. The NASDAQ was down 387 points. John Werdock, WTOP News.
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1: Checking stuff for you to watch this weekend. New at the movies coming this weekend, The Odyssey, directed by Christopher Nolan.
15: Do you think life goes back to the way it was?
16: That world is gone.
15: If he returned, he'd have to kill him. Like you will.
17: You gods don't speak in ways we understand.
18: Who doesn't understand pain? Or blood? The gods told you.
17: Then I defy the gods.
1: The film is said to be an adaptation of the ancient Greek epic, The Odyssey. And it has a star-studded cast, including Matt Damon, Anne Hathaway, Robert Pattinson, and Tom Holland. Film critic Christian Toto, host of the Hollywood and Toto podcast, with his thoughts.
19: Well, I think it mostly lives up to the hype. Christopher Nolan is such a unique filmmaker. What he does every time is deliver something that's fresh and exciting and raw. This is an IMAX. If you're able to see it in an IMAX theater, do go see it there, because it does take full advantage of those visuals. And of course, it's Matt Damon playing this weary warrior trying to get back home after so many years. And of course, it's not going to be that easy. Big sprawling cast. You know, there are sequences here that are just breathtaking. There are great performances, including Damon. Damon's always so good. I think we just take him for granted, but this is just an outstanding performance, and it really holds things together. Having said all that, there are some frustrations. It's very long. It kind of nears the 3-hour mark. The third act has some real issues, some pacing problems. There are flaws here. But when it's right, when things are working well, when they're just sitting in your seat and just being in awe of what's going on that big stage, it's Christopher Nolan at his best. So I wish it were a little bit better. I wish the flaws would go away. It's hard not to notice them, but this is the unique kind of storytelling that only he can do. It's a lot of superlatives, but he really does deserve that.
20: There have been some complaints about casting choices in the movie, historical accuracy, things like that. Are you able to overlook that, or did that stand out to you as something that could have been changed or could have made the film better if it was done differently?
19: Yeah, I mean, I think those are minor quibbles. Even Tom Holland in the sprawling cast, I didn't think he was the best choice, even though I really like him as an actor. He's always solid. But I think for the casting situations here, you know, it represents such a small amount of screen time. You're talking about a nearly 3-hour movie. And if you don't like this or that, it's so minuscule in the grand scheme of things. Charlize Theron is here. I didn't finally really connect with her character. There are others I wish I saw more of on screen. And then you've got John Leguizamo, who's really terrific in a smaller part that has some real significance. So for all the flaws, for all the issues and situations, there are other benefits, other things that just work exactly as intended. But that's why Nolan is so interesting, because we're going to debate him and debate the movie and argue and bicker, but we're all going to see it, and we all should see it.
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1: Former Virginia Governor Glenn Youngkin was not a politician before he became governor. At least for now, he's headed back to the private sector, though. Venture studio Red Cell Partners announcing that Youngkin will become the company's chairman. That move marks Youngkin's first major role since leaving office in January after serving one term as Virginia's governor there on term limits. We talked about it all with Washington Business Journal reporter Nate Doughty.
25: He was at the Carlyle Group for decades doing investment up until his run for governor. And so at Red Cell, I don't want to say it's exactly the same, but Red Cell Partners is a Tysons-based venture capital firm and startup incubator. They basically help companies, early stage companies, get developed, and they give them some money to help them do that. Glenn is going to join this firm as its chairman, as well as a partner, as well as a board member. So very much getting heavily involved with this organization that's been around since 2020. He's succeeding Grant Verstandig, who is still going to be the CEO of this company, but he is stepping away from his chairman duties and letting Glenn Youngkin come in and do that.
26: Glenn Youngkin was governor for obviously 4 years in Virginia. He's been away from the private sector for a long time. There was some speculation maybe he's going to run for some kind of higher office. But what is Red Cell saying about why it wants to take Youngkin on in this role.
25: Red Cell, candidly, is super excited. My understanding is that this was a relatively newish announcement internally, made not all that long ago. And it just seems like this is the kind of character they want to bring in to really help elevate the firm. I mean, Red Cell is known pretty well in the local DC investment community, but they're trying to incubate a lot of companies that definitely have national, if not international, ambitions. And to have someone like Youngkin come in and be a familiar face to a lot of others across the private sector, for them, is definitely a notoriety play. In terms of how heavily involved he's going to be in the day-to-day operations, he's the chairman, not the CEO. It remains to be seen, but my takeaway after speaking with the folks at Red Cell is that they're obviously pretty jacked about this. They're thrilled to have him. He's a well-known name, obviously, not only in Virginia, but in the business community, and to have him helping steer the organization as it pursues lofty ambitions of really growing and pursuing more startups and giving more funding to them. This makes that a lot easier by having a character like Glenn Youngkin on your board and as your chairman.
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0: Roadwork southbound on I-95 in Woodbridge as you head across the Purple Heart Bridge at the Occoquan is in the right lane. Northbound, two separate work zones on I-95 from Courthouse Road up towards 610. Only a single right lane gets by. Then, as you approach Triangle going up towards 234 in Dumfries, it's only one left lane getting through. Beyond there, you're okay to Springfield. Just inside the Beltway on 395 at Edsel Road, some bridge inspection is along the left side of the roadway. There's construction on the ramp from northbound I-95 to the outer loop of the Beltway. You're down to just one left lane open on that exit. And on the outer loop of the Beltway through the Springfield interchange, you have to stay to the right to get through that work zone. We're brought to you by Wolf Trap. Don't miss Bob Dylan live in concert at Wolf Trap Friday and Saturday, July 24th and 25th. Tickets for Bob Dylan are on sale now at wolftrap.org. I'm Robert Workman. Your next traffic report in 10 minutes.
2: Expect lower temperatures and lower humidity on this Friday. However, we're going to be dealing with poor air quality. A code red has been issued for much of the area. For western Maryland south, it's a code purple. That is very unhealthy air. Temperatures today will max out in the lower 90s. I'm 7 News Chief Meteorologist Veronica Johnson in the First Alert Weather Center.
1: Around the region right now, we are looking at 83 degrees to Pond Circle, 77 Germantown, 84 Annandale, 84 outside the WTOP studios.
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22: 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News happens here.
1: President Donald Trump's media company apparently plans to launch a new paid service, we're told this week, that gives customers faster access to posts on Truth Social. The service, called the PSI, is aimed, we understand, at Wall Street firms and other investors who want information milliseconds before it becomes widely available to everybody. Critics say this morning the move raises ethical concerns as well, because Trump is both Truth Social's most followed user and at the same time the largest shareholder of its parent company. Stay tuned. The attorney who defended Scott Peterson says a new documentary presents evidence pointing to his client's innocence. It comes more than two decades after the murders of his wife, Lacey, and their unborn son. Peterson was convicted, you may remember, of murder in the case back in 2004. News Nation's Elizabeth Vargas has more for us.
8: The documentary delves into assertions made by attorneys with the Los Angeles Innocence Project, including an alternate timeline, allegations police destroyed evidence, and the circumstances surrounding a neighborhood burglary that happened around the same time Lacey was reported missing. A judge resoundingly rejected all these claims in April, calling them, quote, neither new, admissible, nor material.
1: Peterson lawyers said the material has already gone before a trial court that declined to order DNA testing, and the case now sits with a state court of appeals. Torrential rain is overwhelming parts of Texas this morning, turning roads into rivers. At least two people have died in the flooding. It's in the same region, actually. You may remember last year where 28 people died at Camp Mystic, though there was more warning this time around.
5: People here living in Texas Hill Country say this hits too close to home, but this time compared to last year, they were certainly more prepared.
9: Absolutely. There'd be no excuse for anybody being trapped in this. Our phones went off all night long, every 20 minutes. It was warnings. It's happening. It's imminent. It's now.
1: News Nation correspondent Javier Walton this morning. Defense Secretary Pete Hegseth says military flyovers will continue after a series of viral videos showing low-flying aircraft near public beaches.
10: Officials with the U.S. Navy's Blue Angels said they're conducting a review of a low-altitude pass that rocked beachgoers in Pensacola Beach, Florida on Wednesday morning. But on social media, Secretary of Defense Pete Hegseth wrote, quote, "The flyovers will continue until morale improves," while the White House shared photos of the incident with the caption, quote, "It's okay to love America." It's not the first time Hegseth has gone to social media to intervene after similar incidents. Eight military helicopter pilots who flew low over the South Carolina coast on July 4th had their suspensions lifted after Hegseth publicly called for the reversal. Peter Haralambos, ABC News.
1: Let's talk transportation on WTOP Friday morning as people adjust to the new bus-only lanes on Wisconsin Avenue and Rockville Pike during the Red Line shutdown. Drivers are being reminded to avoid them or face a fine.
11: Here along Wisconsin Avenue, there's a clear message for drivers. Parking meters are covered with red bags. Temporary signs now read bus lane and no stopping. During the first week alone, officers had to direct more than 570 drivers to get out of the lanes that are reserved exclusively for these shuttles, driving commuters between metro stops. They've also issued 37 parking tickets, 15 traffic citations during that first week. The fine, $60. The temporary lanes are expected to remain in place until at least September 6th, when the Red Line construction projects are scheduled to wrap up. But the future of bus lanes on Route 355 could continue. Maryland's Department of Transportation says it may consider keeping permanent bus lanes along the northern portion between the Beltway and Martinelli Road. In Bethesda, Luke Luger, WTOP News.
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12: We'll start with WNBA action. Mystics beaten by Portland 75-56. A very tough night on the court for Washington. They only shot 30% from the field. They were 2-for-21 from three-point range, good for 10%. But Washington's Shakira Austin led all scorers with 19 points and 9 rebounds. Mystics dropped to 12-11. They'll head to Golden State for a pair of games. Over to golf at the Open Championship at Royal Birkdale, that's on the northwest coast of England. After the first round, it was American Jackson Suber sitting atop the leaderboard at 5 under par. Suber making only his third career start. Sung J.M. and Daniel Brown were one shot behind. Defending champ Scotty Scheffler was tied for 13th along with 6 others at 2 under. And the baseball, where on Friday, the second half of the season gets underway for the Nationals. They'll begin a 6-game road trip in Sacramento against the A's. Kate Cavalli will get the start on the mound for the Nats as they look to end a 3-game losing skid. Steve Dresner, WTOP Sports.
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1: 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Robert Workman's in the WTOP Traffic Center.
0: Look sharp on the northbound 95 corridor in Virginia. Two work zones, each has you down to just one lane. Going through Stafford County between Courthouse Road and 610, only a single right lane is open. Kind of a brief delay there. But up ahead, only a single left lane is open in the work zone that starts before Triangle and goes up past 234 in Dumfries. Looks like there was one fender bender right at the beginning of that. So extra flashing lights through there. Stay over to the left. That one's going to cost you a few minutes on the way up towards Dale City. Beltway construction, outer loop in Prince George's County, very slow with just one left lane open going up past Joint Base Andrews and Pennsylvania Avenue. The WTOP Traffic Center is presented by Window Nation. 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I'm Robert Workman. The next traffic report in 10 minutes.
2: Expect lower temperatures and lower humidity on this Friday. However, we're going to be dealing with poor air quality. A code red has been issued for much of the area. For western Maryland south, it's a code purple. That is very unhealthy air. Temperatures today will max out in the lower 90s. I'm 7 News Chief Meteorologist Veronica Johnson in the First Alert Weather Center.
1: Right now, we're at 83 degrees in our nation's capital.
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1: Good Friday morning, July 17th. I'm Dean Lane. Coming up on WTOP for you this early morning, the president says his administration is releasing previously classified documents that he claims show the vulnerability of U.S. election security and infrastructure. Air quality around the D.C. region is poor right now this morning due to wildfire smoke that's spreading from Canada. We're expected to be under a code red alert today, which means the weather will be bad for everyone.
15: The source of the cyclosporiasis outbreak still hasn't been identified. I'm Kate Ryan.
16: Police look for a suspect in a bathroom stabbing. I'm Luke Lukert.
1: Down day on Wall Street, across the board at the closing bell, the Dow finished 105 lower on Thursday. The NASDAQ was down 387. Good morning. Welcome in. It is now 1 o'clock on WTOP.
17: From ABC News, I'm Dave Packer. Speaking at primetime Thursday night, President Trump announced documents will now be available on the White House website. He says demonstrates the interference of foreign adversaries in U.S. elections.
18: But we still have a major challenge that must be urgently addressed, because no country could be great without fair and honest elections.
17: Trump says 278,000 non-U.S. citizens voted in American elections, but ABC Chief Washington correspondent Jonathan Carl says a well-known conservative organization's decades-long data on voter fraud disproves that.
19: The Heritage Foundation, a very strongly a pro-Trump organization, has a database to collect examples of voter fraud. They looked at 1982 to 2025, and they came up with so far about 100 documented cases, they say, where a non-citizen voted in a U.S. election.
17: Catastrophic flash floods in Texas have killed two people and forced hundreds of rescues in areas still reeling from last summer's devastating floods. Texas Governor Greg Abbott is focused on the Nueces River, which stretches over 300 miles from central to south Texas.
20: The old record for the river there was 24.88 feet back in 1996. Currently expected, and the Nueces River near Uvalde is two times the flow of Niagara Falls.
17: Acting Attorney General Todd Blanch met Thursday with several survivors of the late sex offender Jeffrey Epstein's crimes at the Justice Department. During hearings for Blanch's confirmation for the job permanently, Republican Senator Tom Tillis said the sit-down with victims would be a requirement to secure his vote. But one of those victims saying she found him abrasive, condescending, and intentionally noncommittal to survivors. And she said, quote, she's even more confident in urging senators to vote against his confirmation. You're listening to ABC News.
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1: WTOP at 103. Good Friday morning, July 17th, 2026. Hazy, smoky, this overnight early morning, 70 to 78 for the low, 83 right now. Good Friday morning to you. Good evening, thank you for taking us along for the 1 a.m. hour ride. Glad you're in. Welcome. I'm Dean Lane. The weather topping the news this morning. Air quality around the D.C. region is getting worse as we head towards daybreak because of wildfire smoke, as we've been telling you, that is spreading right now across much of North America. There's a thick plume stretching from western Canada and the upper Midwest across the Great Lakes in New England and the Atlantic coast. We were under a code orange alert on Thursday, which means the air is unhealthy for sensitive groups, but we're going up to a code red today, expected for Friday, meaning the air will be unhealthy for everyone.
6: When you have the heating of the day that stirs up the atmosphere at 300 to 3,000 feet, and that smoke then isn't just up there where we're seeing it, it starts to mix down to the levels at which we're at, and that particulate matter is what becomes so high then, and what becomes then detrimental when we're out can easily get into our lungs because this particulate matter is just so small.
1: That is 7 News First Alert Chief Meteorologist Veronica Johnson. Time now on WTOP 105. We're getting dangerous heat, as we said, along with the poor air quality. Teams from the Faith Alliance for Climate Solutions and George Mason University's Virginia Climate Center are fanning out during this period across the region to measure just how hot neighborhoods are getting. WTOP's Jimmy Alexander riding along with one of those teams in Herndon.
7: We'll be ready to go after we get our weather device.
23: It's the size of an Easy Pass with magnets, and Meredith Haynes placed on the roof of her EV SUV, turning it into a mobile weather station.
7: And we'll be getting our temperature, humidity, incoming radiation, as well as our precise location.
23: Meredith and her husband, John, who's driving, are both retired oceanographers, and they agreed to drive the same route three times today, morning, afternoon, and evening.
7: So they'll have a pretty good idea of how the temperature peaked over this very hot day.
23: The half-hour drive took them through old neighborhoods, new developments, and downtown Herndon.
24: Simply allow people to see what it really means and measures where you live.
23: From Herndon, Jimmy Alexander, WTOP News.
1: Another key weather satellite serving the eastern U.S. is back online after a temporary outage. WTOP's Mike Murillo tells us Friday morning that meteorologists briefly lost one of their most important tools for tracking wildfire smoke and storm.
25: GOES 19, also known as GOES East, entered what is known as a safe hold mode, shutting down its earth observing functions while engineers work to address the problem. University of Maryland earth science professor Lars Peter Rieshoygaard says the satellite constantly watches the eastern U.S. and Atlantic Ocean, sending back images that help forecasters see what's happening right now.
26: Once the images are off, they're off. You can't see anything.
25: WTOP meteorologist Mike Steniford says the outage had immediate impacts.
27: We were not able to verify just how thick the wildfire smoke was across the region.
25: He says forecasters also lost imagery that shows moisture moving into the area, making it harder to gauge humidity, thunderstorm potential, and other rapidly changing conditions. Rieshoygaard says there is one big reason the outage didn't create a larger problem.
26: There's always an on-orbit backup,
25: which could have been turned to. Mike Murillo, WTOP News.
1: 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We continue following the outbreak of a parasite. There are more than 1,600 confirmed cases nationwide. It's a microscopic parasite that causes stomach illness marked by severe gastrointestinal symptoms. More on the search this morning for the source of the outbreak from WTOP's Kate Ryan.
15: Rutgers professor of food science Donald Schaffner says while the investigation into the source of Cyclospora, the parasite that's made thousands of people sick in 34 states, continues.
28: I have not changed my consumption patterns one bit.
15: But he says there are still lots of unknowns, including the source of the parasite that causes watery diarrhea, weight loss, and other symptoms. Barbara Kowalczyk with the Institute of Food Safety and Nutrition Security at the George Washington University said,
4: this outbreak is also a symptom of potential system vulnerabilities.
15: She said it highlights the need for additional funding for future prevention efforts. Kate Ryan, WTOP News.
1: Good Friday morning, July 17th. Thanks for taking the 1 a.m. hour ride with us. 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
1: Thank you, Mother on the Gates. Good Friday morning to Robert Workman in the WTOP Traffic Center.
0: Good morning, Dean. Still slow on the outer loop of the Beltway in Prince George's County through the work zone near Joint Base Andrews. Starting before Allentown Road, they block the right and then the center lanes. Eventually, you're down to just one left lane open through there. Pretty busy as you head up towards Ritchie Marlborough Road. It's going to cost you a few minutes. Inner loop looks good the other way over to the Wilson Bridge. They're doing some outer loop work in Springfield through the Springfield Interchange. Stay over to the far right to get by, and then you should be okay on the way to Alexandria. On the Beltway in Montgomery County, outer loop work is in the two left lanes south of River Road down across the American Legion Bridge. Eventually, they take away another lane as you hit the Virginia shoreline down near the GW Parkway. So stay far right as you cross over the river. They're also doing some maintenance on the inner loop of the Beltway before River Road. That's in the two left lanes. 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I'm Robert Workman, your next traffic report in 10 minutes.
2: I'm tracking very poor air quality on this Friday, and Saturday we'll be tracking some strong to severe storm. Two back-to-back weather alert days for you. Now, this morning our temperatures are in the mid-60s to mid-70s. It's warm, it's muggy. Later today, not going to be as humid as it's been over the last couple of days, as temperatures rise into the lower 90s. So some hazy sunshine for you today with that poor air quality at code red. Improvements Saturdays. We get some cleansing, air cleansing thunderstorms in the afternoon. I'm 7 News Chief Meteorologist Veronica Johnson in the First Alert Weather Center.
1: Right now, we are checking the airport this 1 a.m. hour. 86 degrees this morning, Reagan National, 83, BWI Marshall, 82, Dulles. We're at 83 outside the WTOP studios. 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
22: It's always moving, never stopping.
9: Oh, I guess we're not talking about traffic on 395.
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11: Police in Silver Spring are seeking information.
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1: 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Of course, we bring you money news at 10 and 40. John Wardock is with us.
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13: Affordability continues to be the largest pain point for home builders. The lack of affordability has significantly weakened housing demand. And the reason for that is simple. Potential home buyers are just sitting out on the sidelines.
12: And fueling that affordability problem, mortgage rates have now hit their highest level this year. Freddie Mac says the 30-year fixed rate mortgage has jumped to 6.55%. On Wall Street Thursday, the Dow down 105 points, the S&P losing 38, the NASDAQ down 387 points. John Wardock, WTOP News.
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1: Good morning. Welcome in for the ride. Glad you're with us here. Friday morning, July 17th. Hazy, smoky skies. We're going to come under a code red alert for unhealthy air for everyone later today. So stay inside and hydrate. We're at 83 degrees in our nation's capital, where the time now is 1:14. I'm Dean Lane. Thanks for joining us this morning. Glad you're in.
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22: News happens here.
1: President Donald Trump says this week he's sharing declassified documents on election interference. The public can access them, he says, on the White House website. Now, these documents, Mr. Trump says, online and outline at the same time how countries like China, for example, have tried to change electoral outcomes.
6: U.S. spy agencies began learning about the compromise of voter registration files in 2020 when they discovered that tens of millions of voter data, think of that, tens of millions of voters' data in 18 states have been bought, stolen, or hacked by China.
1: Trump also called on Congress to pass stricter voter ID laws, saying election security must be strengthened. This morning, ABC News political analyst Steve Roberts joins us with his analysis.
7: I always tell my students at George Washington, listen to a speech and always listen for what someone does not say. And he barely talked about prices. He never mentioned gas or groceries. He never really talked about the Iran war. What matters to voters right now? What matters to them is the cost of living. What matters to them is what their is their budgets. What matters to them is that their kids are having trouble finding a job. The Washington Post poll out this week, only 33% confidence in his handling of the economy. His popularity is at 37%. And yet he goes into these vast conspiracy theories. I just think ordinary voters listening to that, if they stayed to the end, which I don't think most of them did, say, is he really focused on what I care about? And that's, to my mind, that's the most significant takeaway, is what he did not say.
8: So he says the election system in the United States should be impossible to cheat at. I think most voters probably would agree with that. He says that the system currently falls catastrophically short of that. That was a quote. Then the president said a lot about China.
6: The Chinese government wanted U.S. president to lose the next election. And the reason they wanted me to lose is because they knew I was wise to them. Charged them billions and billions of dollars worth of tariffs and built the strongest military anywhere in the world. We have the strongest military anywhere in the world. These are exact quotes from the CIA reporting.
8: So there were a lot of thoughts jumbled up into that one soundbite we just played there. But the president talked for several minutes about how China meddled in the election, tried to smear President Trump at the time, several years ago during that election or right before the election. This really runs counter to what we've heard from President Trump when he talked directly, especially to the leader of China, Xi Jinping, when he went over there. He was basically praising him as a leader.
7: Yeah, look, there's no doubt, Nick, that China is an enormous foe to the United States. It's an economic foe. It's a military foe. Trump has often go back to, you know, the way he demonized China as the source of COVID. There's a long history in this country going back generations of demonizing the malign and insidious influence of China. But a lot of it is real today. But what he didn't make the case, in my view, is that the whatever aims China had, whatever vulnerabilities they've uncovered, did it really make any difference? The fact is, Nick, two things are true. One is that people have investigated these charges over and over and over and over again, including his own attorney general, Republican think tanks in Washington like the Cato Institute and others. have gone over this data constantly, and there is simply no evidence, none, of any significant fraud in American elections. None. And in addition to that, I think what he was also trying to do, and clearly was trying to rally support for this bill that he's desperate to push through Congress, and he's admitted that he can't win if everybody votes. He said it. We need this bill to guarantee a victory. Well, independent analysts at places like the Brennan Institute has said that his bill could disenfranchise as many as 21 million Americans who don't have a passport, don't have documents proving their citizenship, that they are legitimate voters, but they don't have the documents that would be required by this bill. Even a lot of Republicans think this bill goes too far. But again, he is so desperate to stave off a Democratic victory that he is pushing as hard as he possibly can for this bill. And that's really the bottom line of why he made this speech tonight.
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0: Virginia Road works southbound on I-95. As you cross over the Occoquan River, the right lane is taken away. Northbound, only the right lane gets by in the work zone between Courthouse Road and 610. Then up ahead, very slow through the next work zone that starts before Triangle, exit 150, and continues up towards 234 in Dumfries. Just one left lane is open. That one's going to cost you a few minutes heading up towards Dale City. You're okay from the Occoquan up into Springfield. There is some work on northbound 395 right inside the Beltway near Edsel Road in the left lane. They're also working on the outer loop of the Beltway in the Springfield Interchange. Stay to the right to get through there. 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I'm Robert Workman. Your next traffic report in 10 minutes.
1: Let's check that forecast now with Veronica today on WTOP. A hot one and dangerous weather it is.
2: A warm, muggy morning and a hot and not so humid afternoon. Cold front has made its way south through the area, but that's also giving us the northwesterly winds and pulling more of that smoke down from the Canadian wildfires, worsening our air quality. We've got code red for much of the D.C. metro area. For western Maryland on south, it's a code purple, which is very unhealthy air. So limit your time outdoors if you can on this Friday. I'm 7 News Chief Meteorologist Veronica Johnson in the First Alert Weather Center.
1: 82 for Belvoir. It's hot this morning. 86. Foggy bottom this check. 81. Silver Spring, and this morning and hour, we're at 83 degrees outside the WTOP studios. Coming right up on WTOP this morning for you.
4: Police look for a suspect in a bathroom stabbing. I'm Luke Lukert.
1: Plus,
15: what the Secret Service told the Commission on Fine Arts about fencing around Lafayette Park. I'm John Doman.
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1: Good morning. Welcome in for the ride. Glad you're with us. It is Friday morning, July 17th, where the time now is 1:22 on WTOP.
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1: President Donald Trump's media firm is apparently planning to offer faster access to posts for a fee.
5: President Donald Trump's media company is planning to charge for special high-speed access to Truth Social posts. Called PSI, those who pay can get the posts that can affect the stock market in milliseconds. Trump is the most popular poster with 12.9 million followers. Stock in Trump Media and Technology has plunged 70% since Trump took office last year, erasing $6 billion in shareholder wealth. Those losses, along with billions more of investor losses tied to new Trump family crypto businesses, have drawn scrutiny after Trump's annual disclosure of his financial holdings show he took in more than $1 billion in revenue last year. I'm Lisa Dwyer.
9: It's my house.
1: A slump in the housing market continues these days. The average long-term fixed mortgage rate now up to its highest level since nearly a year ago.
11: Potential home buyers are facing an uphill battle when it comes to

0: allows certain undocumented students to qualify for in-state tuition if they attended high school in the state and can demonstrate residency through family tax records. As Ellie Wolf, higher education reporter for The Banner, tells us this Friday morning, the DOJ has filed similar lawsuits in 13 other states offering in-state tuition to these students.
1: It's interesting because none of those cases that are still pending have really been brought to court yet. And most of the states that have gotten rid of their programs have done so voluntarily, which is interesting. You know, Texas got rid of their in-state tuition policy for undocumented students. Texas is actually the state where these policies started, and they used to be bipartisan. In fact, the then Republican governor of Texas, about 2 decades ago, championed the policy.
0: Montgomery County Police are searching for a suspect after an attempted murder at a Caribbean restaurant in Silver Spring locally.
2: On July 10th, just after 10:30 p.m., detectives say the suspect entered the bathroom of the Angry Jerk restaurant in Silver Spring. There, he repeatedly stabbed a man multiple times before running from the scene. Montgomery County Police have now released surveillance footage of the suspect. He's described as a black male standing at about 6 feet tall with long locks and appears to be around 30 years old. Anyone with information is asked to contact Crime Solvers of Montgomery County. Luke Luger, WTOP News.
0: Now the latest on this Friday morning on plans on the table to add fencing around Lafayette Park. U.S. Fine Arts Commission hearing from the Secret Service on the proposal this week on Thursday.
3: Commission leaders asked about different ways of minimizing the fencing or even having big stretches with no fence at all. But the Secret Service argued that a fence that fully wraps around the park would provide the most access, letting them keep the park open when dignitaries come and go and only having to close it when demonstrations get out of hand, which they said sometimes happens. The feedback noted from the public focused on potential restrictions to First Amendment activity. But Commission Chair Rodney Cook says the Secret Service response satisfied him.
4: Peaceful protest. The park is for sure left open based on everything we just discussed as best as possible.
3: There was no mention of cost. No vote was taken. Downtown John Dome in WTOP News.
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5: We'll start with golf, and after the first round of the Open Championship at Royal Birkdale, located on the northwest coast of England, it was American Jackson Suber sitting atop the leaderboard at 5 under par. Just one stroke off was Sungjae In and Daniel Brown. Defending champ Scottie Scheffler tied for 13th along with 6 others at 2 under par. Over to the WNBA, where the Mystics fell to Portland 75-56. Washington only shooting 30% from the field. They were 2-for-21 from three-point range. The lone bright spot, Shakira Austin put in 19 points. The Mystics dropped to 12-11. They'll head west to play Golden State on Saturday and next Monday. And the second half of the baseball season gets underway on Friday for the Nationals. They'll begin a 6-game road trip beginning in Sacramento against the A's. Kate Cavalli will get the start for the Nats. They'll try to end a 3-game losing skid. Orioles also return to action. They'll be on the road in Houston. Orioles have won 4 straight. Steve Dresner, WTOP Sports.
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0: Ahead next half hour on WTOP, right after traffic and weather Friday morning for you. President Trump using a primetime address a few hours ago this overnight early morning to again question past election results. We'll update you. It's 128 on WTOP.
9: Traffic and weather on WTOP. Roadwork downtown southbound on DC 295 as you head down past Benning Road towards East Capitol Street. Just one lane open. Looks like they're doing some maintenance on the ramp from northbound I-295 towards

0: 695, a little sluggish, then you're good as you head over towards the 3rd Street Tunnel on the eastbound Southeast Southwest Freeway. They're still doing work on the ramp to go north in the tunnel. You're down to just one lane open. Beltway in Prince George's County, slow going on the outer loop as you head up past Joint Base Andrews. Right and center lanes blocked through the work zone from Allentown Road all the way up to Ritchie Marlboro Road. And over in Montgomery County on the outer loop of the Beltway, they're also doing road work in the three left lanes as you approach and cross the American Legion Bridge down towards the GW Parkway. 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I'm Robert Workman. Your next traffic report in 10 minutes.
1: Get ready for back-to-back weather alert days. Yes, today we're not going to be looking at any thunderstorms, just some very poor air quality. We only get a handful of code reds. In some summers, we don't even get any. But we had some around 4th of July, and now today we're code red for D.C. Metro. That means unhealthy air for everyone. And for Western Maryland South, it's a code purple. That's very unhealthy air. For Saturday, we'll be tracking thunderstorms after 2-3 p.m. News Chief Meteorologist Veronica Johnson in the First Alert Weather Center.
2: We're at 83 degrees in our nation's capital right now.
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4: It was a personal goal of mine to try and purchase a home before the age of 30. 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
2: Friday morning, July 17th, 2026. We thank you for taking us along for the 1 a.m. hour ride. Glad you're in. Welcome. I'm Dean Lane. Derek King is our producer. Among the top stories we're following this half hour for you on WTOP. President Donald Trump used a primetime address last night at 9 p.m. to again question past election results, focusing on allegations of foreign interference in the 2020 election. Mr. Trump announced the release of previously classified documents. He called them tied to the 2018 and 2020 elections and argued the U.S. voting system remains vulnerable.
7: The People's Republic of China carried out what is believed to be the largest compromise of election data in history, resulting in China's illicit acquisition of 220 million U.S. voter files. That information includes names, addresses, phone numbers, political party preferences, and other sensitive data that would be needed to register to vote and engage in other nefarious activities, which is exactly what was happening.
2: Our nation's leader called on Congress last night to pass stricter voter ID laws, saying election security must be strengthened. The White House also launching a website featuring intelligence documents and investigative materials related to election interference. Former intelligence officials criticized the address, while Democrats themselves accused Mr. Trump of reviving long debunked claims about the 2026 midterm elections. ABC News correspondent Olivia Rubin this morning.
8: Some of what he described about China certainly will read through those documents. But later on, when he got into that speech and he's talking about, you know, vulnerabilities and compromised voting machines and, you know, ballot counting systems, those are allegations that have been circulating for years. You talk about, you know, the over 60 court cases back in 2020 and early 2021. I covered many of those court cases. There were allegations presented that voting infrastructure in this country was not secure. secure. There was never evidence that could actually back up those claims. There were judges that were exasperated by those claims, saying there is no evidence to back up these sort of broad sweeping claims that are being made here. You go again to the allegations about non-citizen voting. You just heard the president there say, you know, there could be hundreds of thousands of non-citizens voting on the voter rolls. There are actually facts that states have gone into their own voter rolls to check that. States do audits of their own voter rolls regularly. Again, I talked to election officials in these states around the country. They don't want non-citizens on their voter rolls. Just a few facts. Michigan last year, they did an audit of their voter rolls. They found 15 individuals who could be non-citizens cast a ballot in the 2024 general election out of 5.7 million votes in that state. 15 out of 5.7 million votes. Go to Georgia. That is a Republican-led state. They did an audit of their state's voter rolls. They found 20 out of 8 million registered voters. 20 out of 8 million. I'll throw one more. Iowa, 87 out of 2.3. And those are what the facts show.
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2: 11:36. Democratic lawmakers are reacting this morning to President Trump's address last night.
10: John Ossoff, who's the Democratic senator from Georgia, who's currently running for re-election, said that in his view, these false claims that the president has made in the past about election fraud have only served to galvanize Georgia voters in the past. And he believes any allegation of election, you know, conspiracy or anything like that from the president will only serve to galvanize Georgia voters and benefit potentially him in his re-election bid going forward.
2: WTOP now at 1:36 on your Friday morning. The weather in the news this morning: smoke from Canadian wildfires continues to spread across that country. News Nation's Laura Ingle has more for us this morning.
11: That smoke stretching from the upper Midwest across the Great Lakes and down throughout New England. The forecasters warning the plume could dip as far south as Virginia. Wednesday night, Minneapolis hit an air quality index of 287, Detroit 196, New York City 192, and anything above 150 considered to be unhealthy for everyone.
2: Here in our area, we understand this morning we're expected to be under a code red alert later today, this Friday, meaning the air will be unhealthy for everyone. Try to stay inside, stay hydrated, and keep close to WTOP. We'll update you continuously on what this weather situation is like so you can get where you're going and not get yourself into trouble. It's 1:37 on WTOP. A recap now of some top stories.
12: ABC News, I'm Dave Packer. Speaking at primetime Thursday night, President Trump announced documents will now be available on the White House website he says demonstrates the interference of foreign adversaries in U.S. elections.
7: But we still have a major challenge that must be urgently addressed because no country could be great without fair and honest elections.
12: The man who's been running President Trump's teleprompter, settling with federal regulators after they say he made over $100,000 by placing bets on several of the president's speeches on the prediction market. Catastrophic flash floods in Texas killing at least two people and forcing hundreds of rescues in areas still reeling from last summer's devastating floods. Acting Attorney General Todd Blanche met Thursday with several survivors of the late sex offender Jeffrey Epstein's crimes at the Justice Department, but one of those victims saying she found him abrasive, condescending, and intentionally noncommittal. This is ABC News.
2: Good Friday morning, July 17th. Thanks for taking the 1 a.m. hour ride with us. 1:38 the time to be exact. Welcome in. Traffic and weather on the 8th. Good morning to Robert Workman, Friday morning, in the WTOP Traffic Center.
0: Good morning, Dean. Outer loop of the Beltway in Montgomery County. Road work starting south of River Road, blocking the left and then the center lanes as you head across the American Legion Bridge. By the time you get down to the George Washington Parkway, you're only getting by over to the far right. You're okay on the Beltway down through Tyson's and around through Annandale. On the inner loop of the Beltway, after the American Legion Bridge, maintenance crew is along the left side before River Road. In Springfield, working on the outer loop through the Springfield Interchange, if you're coming over from Annandale towards Van Dorn Street, get way over to the right. They're also working on the ramp from northbound 95 to join the outer loop of the Beltway. You're down to just one lane on that ramp. Crews have been working southbound on I-95 down at the Occoquan River along the right side. VDOT says they're about to wrap up, though. Northbound, two work zones, though, and you're down to just one lane open. One right lane open through Stafford from Courthouse Road up to 610. Then only one left lane gets by from Triangle up towards 234, and that's pretty slow. That one's going to cost you a few minutes. 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I'm Robert Workman, your next traffic report in 10 minutes.
1: Expect lower temperatures and lower humidity on this Friday. However, we're going to be dealing with poor air quality. A code red has been issued for much of the area. For western Maryland south, it's a code purple. That is very unhealthy air. Temperatures today will max out in the lower 90s. I'm 7 News Chief Meteorologist Veronica Johnson in the First Alert Weather Center.
2: We're at 84 degrees Georgetown, 84 Bowie, 80 Leesburg, 82 outside the WTLP studios. 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On WTLP, of course, we bring you money news at 10 and 40. Here's John.
13: 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Bain points out grocery prices have jumped 33% since 2019. On Wall Street Thursday, the Dow Jones Industrial Average lost 105 points. The S&P 500 dropped 38, and the NASDAQ was down 387 points. That was almost a 1.5% slide. And Krispy Kreme turns 89 years old this week, and it has a special offer. On Friday, you can get a dozen glazed donuts for 89 cents if you buy a dozen at the regular price. John Werdock, WTOP News.
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16: happens here.
2: The Justice Department is suing Maryland over a program that allows some undocumented students to pay in-state tuition at public colleges and universities. Maryland allows actually certain undocumented students to qualify for in-state tuition if they attended high school in the state and can demonstrate residency through family tax records. Hundreds of students are currently receiving the reduced tuition rate right now. This lawsuit names the Maryland Higher Education Commission and the University System of the Maryland Board of Regents as defendants. Ellie Wolf, higher education reporter for the Banner, this morning to talk about the legal argument the government is making here.
17: The Justice Department is saying that the state of Maryland and public colleges in the state are discriminating against out-of-state students by providing undocumented students this in-state tuition rate. They're saying that because these undocumented students are getting in-state tuition instead of out-of-state students, for example, it violates the Supremacy Clause.
18: How many students would be affected if this federal government case actually moves forward and the government wins? What would happen to those students who currently fall under the umbrella of this?
17: So it's not clear. The Trump administration has gone after about 13 states for this policy or policy similar. A few states, mostly in the South, like Texas and Oklahoma, have gotten rid of their policies. Most states are kind of waiting to work through this issue in the courts. So it's not super clear when this will be decided or what happens to the current students. There are about 1,000 students who receive in-state tuition currently and are enrolled in a community college or a public university in the state.
18: You mentioned that we have seen similar lawsuits in other states. Do you think that gives us any clue about how this one in Maryland might play out eventually?
17: It's interesting because none of those cases that are still pending have really been brought to court yet. And most of the states that have gotten rid of their programs have done so voluntarily, which is interesting. You know, Texas got rid of their in-state tuition policy for undocumented students. Texas is actually the state where these policies started, and they used to be bipartisan. In fact, the then Republican governor of Texas about 2 decades ago championed the policy.
18: Maryland's had this policy for a while, right? So why is this becoming an issue right now?
17: Yeah, so it's just another way that the Trump administration is really coming after immigrants and especially undocumented people. We've seen a surge in Maryland in recent months of ICE activity. So, you know, it's hard to be surprised that the Trump administration is now going after this policy.
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2: Good Friday morning, July 17th. Thanks for taking the ride. If you're just joining us, welcome in. Hazy, smoky skies building as we head towards daybreak, 70 to 78. Later today, hazy, smoky, red code alerts. That means the weather will actually be unhealthy for everybody. So you need to limit that sun as much as you can and drink a lot of water. 90 to 95 later today for the high. We're at 82 this hour in our nation's capital. For the time now is 146. Good morning to you. I'm Dean Lane.
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2: President Trump's approval rating continues to be seriously underwater. A new Washington Post Ipsos poll shows this morning Mr. Trump's approval rating continues to be low. While those numbers are not much different from earlier in the year, it's his base support that is dwindling, which is unusual. Washington Post polling director Scott Clement on WTOP this morning with some key findings from this poll.
20: So we found 37% of U.S. adults approve of Trump, 61% disapprove. Those numbers, as you all mentioned, are very similar to the spring. It's a little better among registered voters, 40% approval, but still a clear majority disapprove.
8: Scott, dig into what it means for the MAGA base and for Trump's base of supporters. What were you finding there?
20: Yeah, that's where we do see some movement. For the first time in our polling, Trump's first or second term, more of his supporters say they only somewhat approve of him rather than approve strongly. He's down to 15% strong approval. If you look back to his first term, he was typically around 30%, about double that level of strong approval. So it is a shift that's been happening over the last year. He was at 27% strong approval last February when he just started his second term. So that's fallen roughly in half.
21: Now, of course, there are several major issues that folks are concerned about. One of them is how the war in Iran is being handled. What did the number show there?
20: Yeah, these are really twin issues because they affect each other. But you've got 69% disapproving the way Trump is handling Iran. That number has been creeping up over time. So it is where we've seen some change. 65% say they disapprove of the way he's handling the economy. Obviously, these are intertwined when you think about gas prices and other things. His best numbers are on immigration, 40% approve, 59% disapprove. Those aren't up or down since February when he hit a new low on that front. So it's still a relative strength for him compared to the economy in Iran.
3: wondering, Scott, if the poll that you took and the survey that you did when you were asking folks, because you mentioned about, I know that survey looked at the price at the grocery store for so many people, which is what President Trump ran on, is that we were going to have egg prices were coming down, things are going to be so much cheaper. Do you get any sense from if that's a split party-wise at all, if the support there or non-support?
20: So everything is split by partisanship these days, as you all know. But we do see some growing sensitivity on groceries. In February, our poll before the Iran war asked people if they thought groceries were affordable for them, and 45% said they were not. Now that's 66%. And that number has gone up across partisan groups. It's really interesting because there hasn't been a big jump in grocery prices. So the best that I can sense of it is it's just that overall people are more sensitive to costs. That kind of thing could change with gas prices. But one thing we also found in our polls, people have lowered expectations for gas prices going down. Most people doubt that negotiations of the Iran war are going to bring them back to where they were before.
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0: Prince George's County Beltway Construction Outer Loop as you come up past Allentown Road towards Joint Base Andrews, heading up towards Ritchie Marlboro Road, just a single left lane is open. Also doing work at the Chesapeake Bay Bridge overnight, eastbound span is closed. Just one lane gets by each way, sharing the westbound span between Stevensville and Sandy Point. Downtown road work southbound on DC 295, just one lane open south of Burroughs Avenue down towards East Capitol Street. Looks like they're also still doing some work on the ramp from northbound I-295 to go towards 695 and eastbound on 395, the Southeast Southwest Freeway at the exit ramp for the 3rd Street Tunnel. You're squeezed down to just one lane there. I'm Robert Workman, your next traffic report in 10 minutes.
2: Now let's check that forecast with Veronica this morning under a code red alert for very unhealthy weather.
1: We'll have lower humidity and lower temperatures on this Friday. Temperatures this morning in the mid-60s to mid-70s, but later today we'll see a high temperature into the lower 90s. But it's a code red air quality that has been issued for much of the area. So that means air that's unhealthy for everyone, not just sensitive groups. You may notice the itchy eyes, your throat may be irritated, you may be coughing as well. Limit your time outdoors today. We'll have cleansing thunderstorms on Saturday. 7 News Chief Meteorologist Veronica Johnson in the First Alert Weather Center.
2: We're at 82 degrees in our nation's capital, and coming right up this half hour on WTOP for you.
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6: News happens here.
2: Heard this Friday morning that the National Transportation Safety Board has released some early findings in its investigation into a New York City helicopter crash that killed a CEO, his wife, and their three children. The NTSB now saying it was likely caused by a bird strike, as we hear from ABC's Perry Russom this morning.
24: Newly released NTSB documents show large birds hit the main and back rotors, both separating from the chopper. The remains of several birds found lodged in the wreckage. The FAA has warned that bird strikes, though less common for helicopters, can cause significant damage. The pilot flying a family of five visiting from Spain, among them three children, ages 4, 8, and 10. Relatives of the family sued the charter company New York Helicopter Tours for negligence, alleging the company failed to perform required maintenance and an inspection on the chopper.
2: Federal government is bringing back a policy, we understand this morning, that's raising concerns already for some legal immigrants in the U.S.
5: The Trump administration is moving to deny green cards to immigrants who use public benefits like food stamps, housing vouchers, or Medicaid. The policy revives a rule that applicants have to show they wouldn't be, quote, public charges, i.e. a burden to taxpayers. It was implemented during President Trump's first term but reversed under President Biden. A post by U.S. Citizenship and Immigration Services says that under President Trump, the agency is restoring the basic principle that immigrants must be able to support themselves. Immigrant advocates and public health groups have criticized the rule, saying it will have a chilling effect on the health and safety of legal immigrants and the children of mixed status families. Jennifer King, Washington.
2: Turning to the medical page Friday morning, news from the FDA Food and Drug Administration this morning on a new cholesterol pill.
7: The Food and Drug Administration approved a first-of-its-kind pill that can drastically reduce cholesterol. It's called Lipfendra from Merck. It can lower dangerous cholesterol in a way that's previously only been available with expensive injectable drugs. It's designed to block a liver protein that interferes with the body's ability to clear cholesterol from the blood. This is for patients whose cholesterol persists even after taking statins, the standard medications for cutting the risk of a heart attack. The FDA reviewed the drug under its program that promises ultra-fast reviews for promising medications that serve the public interest. Ed Donahue, Washington.
2: Talking transportation on WTOP locally, Metro riders have been dealing with a partial red line shutdown for more than a week now, facing long waits for shuttle buses between North Bethesda and Friendship Heights. WTOP's Luke Lukert went to get a look at the situation.
9: Here in Bethesda, drivers see meters covered in red bags with signs reading bus lane and no stopping. Metro Transit Police has handled the vast majority of the enforcement in these temporary bus lanes in the first week of service. They've had to tell over 570 drivers to get out of these bus-exclusive lanes. They wrote 37 parking tickets and 15 traffic tickets during the first week. Fine, $60. Still, in just a short time, WTOP saw parking with flashers and delivery trucks here in these lanes with buses going around. Lanes will stay until at least September 6th when the Red Line project wraps up, but Maryland's Department of Transportation says they could look to keep permanent bus lanes in the northern section of the 7.5 miles between the Beltway and Martinelli Road.
10: In Bethesda, Luke Luker, WTOP News.
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11: We'll start with WNBA action. Mystics beaten by Portland 75-56. A very tough night on the court for Washington. They only shot 30% from the field. They were 2-for-21 from three-point range, good for 10%. But Washington's Shakira Austin led all scorers with 19 points and 9 rebounds. Mystics dropped to 12-11. They'll head to Golden State for a pair of games. Over to golf at the Open Championship at Royal Birkdale, that's on the northwest coast of England. After the first round, it was American Jackson Suber sitting atop the leaderboard at 5 under par. Suber making only his third career start. Sung J.M. and Daniel Brown were one shot behind. Defending champ Scotty Scheffler was tied for 13th along with 6 others at 2 under. And a baseball where on Friday, the second half of the season gets underway for the Nationals. They'll begin a 6-game road trip in Sacramento against the A's. Kate Cavalli will get the start on the mound for the Nats as they look to end a 3-game losing skid. Steve Dresner, WTOP Sports.
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2: It's Friday, July 17th. I'm now on WTOP 158. Welcome in. Traffic and weather on the gates. And good morning, Friday, to Robert Workman of the WTOP Traffic Center.
0: Good morning, Dean. Northbound on I-95 in Stafford County. Just one lane gets by the work zone from Courthouse Road to 610. Then up ahead as you head north of Quantico from the Triangle Interchange up towards 234 in Dumfries, only one left lane is getting by. You're good across the Occoquan River up towards Springfield, though they are doing work on the outer loop of the Beltway through the Springfield Interchange with just one lane getting open. Still see the crew southbound on I-95 going across the Purple Heart Bridge at the Occoquan in Woodbridge. The right lane is coned off there. 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I'm Robert Workman. Your next traffic report in 10 minutes.
1: A warm, muggy morning and a hot and not so humid afternoon. Cold front has made its way south through the area, but that's also giving us the northwesterly winds and pulling more of that smoke down from the Canadian wildfires, worsening our air quality. We've got code red for much of the D.C. metro area. For Western Maryland on south, it's a code purple, which is very unhealthy air. So limit your time outdoors if you can on this Friday. I'm 7 News Chief Meteorologist Veronica Johnson in the First Alert Weather Center.
2: 82 degrees and holding in our nation's capital at 159.
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2: Good Friday morning, July 17th. I'm Dean Lane. Coming up, this 2 a.m. hour on TOP, the president says his administration is releasing previously classified documents he claims shows the vulnerability of U.S. election security and infrastructure. Air quality around the D.C. region is poor right now. We'll update you on the possibility of a code red.
12: Is it one outbreak or many? Lots of unanswered questions remain about cyclospora and its spread. I'm Kate Ryan.
2: Plus,
4: Montgomery County police are searching for a suspect in a restaurant bathroom stabbing. I'm Luke Lukert.
2: Down day across the board on Wall Street at the closing bell Thursday. The Dow was off 105, S&P down 38. The NASDAQ lost 387. Good morning. Welcome in for the ride. Glad you're with us. 2 o'clock on WTOP.
13: From ABC News, I'm Dave Packer. President Trump, in a primetime speech Thursday, announced his administration is releasing previously classified documents he claims show the vulnerability of U.S. election security and infrastructure, including overseas meddling.
14: Hundreds of millions of U.S. voter files are in the hands of foreign governments. Our machines and ballot counting systems are exposed to hacking and manipulation and corruption.
13: Trump calling for investigations at multiple federal agencies, but as ABC legal analyst Dan Abrams points out, the departments that would investigate these attacks on democracy were just reduced by the Trump administration.
15: You've got Tulsi Gabbard making the announcement that they were scaling back the Foreign Malign Influence Center. The FBI shuttered a task force dedicated to investigating foreign deception operations. They shed staff at the U.S. Cybersecurity and Infrastructure Security Agency, which deals with foreign disinformation. I mean, these are the agencies that would help root this out.
13: An attorney representing the family of Johann Sebastian Guerrero, who was shot and killed by ICE agents in Biddeford, Maine, Monday, said he was in the U.S. legally. Family attorney Benjamin Gideon.
17: I want to be clear about something. Johann Sebastian, before he was shot to death, had been accused of committing no crime.
13: The governor says floods in Texas have left at least two people dead. Folks in the Hill Country are on high alert as the Guadalupe River swells. Kerrville, Texas Chief of Police Jarrell Haley.
18: Both the city of Kerrville and Kerr County have declared the disaster for our area. We've requested state and federal assistance to help mitigate the damage and aid us in our response.
13: Hundreds of wildfires burning in Canada and the Northwest, sending smoke blowing east, along with air quality alerts all throughout the East Coast. 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
8: Hiker Mobeen Zarikari.
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8: And it's not just the trails. Tree-lined roads lined with cars. In Yosemite Village, visitors say finding a parking space can take nearly an hour.
5: ABC's Will Reeve.
2: 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Friday morning, July 17th, 2026. Hazy, smoky skies today under a code red alert, 70 to 78 daybreak low. We're 82 in Washington right now. Good morning. I'm Dean Lane. Thanks for taking us along for the 2 o'clock hour. Weather topping the news this morning.
22: Oh, it's too hot.
2: Well, that's an understatement. The air quality around the D.C. region is getting worse as we head towards daybreak this morning because of wildfire smoke that's spreading across much of North America right now. There is a thick plume stretching, we're told, from western Canada and the upper Midwest across the Great Lakes and New England, and to the Atlantic coastline. We were under a code orange alert Thursday, you may remember, which means the air is unhealthy for sensitive groups. Code red is expected later today for our area Friday, meaning the air will be unhealthy for everyone. But things are expected to improve this weekend.
24: On Saturday, we've got a shift in winds. Our winds will no longer be primarily driven from northwest to southeast, because at the surface, they'll be more southwest to northeast. So I think what we'll get on Saturday is the haze that we'll see aloft, maybe not mixing down, and we'll also get some help from thunderstorms that will cleanse the air. Unfortunately, the kind of storms that we're going to get on Saturday looking like they'll be strong to severe.
2: That is 7 News First Alert Chief Meteorologist Veronica Johnson. Along with the poor air quality, we're also dealing with the high temps, as you know. Teams from the Faith Alliance of Climate Solutions and George Mason University's Virginia Climate Center are fanning out across the region during this period to measure how hot the neighborhoods actually get.
27: We're both oceanographers.
28: John and Meredith Haynes are from Vienna, and they have a small EasyPass-sized device on the roof of their EV SUV that makes it a mobile weather station.
29: So it's drawing air in through that vent on the front continuously.
28: Now they're driving the same route through Herndon three times in the morning, afternoon, in early evening.
29: We'll see a mix of single-family homes, apartment complexes, small neighborhood cul-de-sacs.
28: As well as downtown Herndon.
29: These houses look like they've got a nice buffer of big trees running alongside their neighborhood.
28: The temperature at the end of this mapping session was?
29: So we got a high of 36 Celsius.
28: What?
29: 96.8.
28: According to Meredith, all the findings are sent back to George Mason through an app.
29: Expect to have a report in October.
28: From Herndon, Jimmy Alexander, WTOP News.
2: 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A key weather satellite that monitors the eastern U.S. and Atlantic Ocean is back online after an apparent outage that lasted nearly 24 hours. It is not clear yet what led to that outage. WTOP's Mike Murillo looks behind the scenes.
30: The satellite known as GOES-19 or GOES East entered what is known as a safe hold mode. It's a protective setting that temporarily shut down its Earth observing mission. University of Maryland atmospheric scientist Lars Peter Riis-Højgaard says a safe hold isn't unusual when a satellite detects something unexpected.
31: Basically means that it enters a survival mode where everything that is not needed for its immediate survival is turned off.
30: The outage meant forecasters temporarily lost a key tool used to monitor hurricanes, thunderstorms, wildfire smoke, and moisture moving through the atmosphere. WTOP meteorologist Mike Steniford says with the loss of the data,
32: what we didn't know overnight is that southerly winds brought more moisture into the region
0: station.
30: Now, Reese Hoygaard says there is a backup satellite that could have been turned on if the outage dragged on.
31: If they had not been able to resolve this safe hold or this situation relatively quickly, they would have turned on the backup.
30: Mike Murillo, WTOP News.
2: And we continue on the medical page this morning following the parasite that causes major stomach illnesses.
12: The Centers for Disease Control says it is still not clear where the Cyclospora parasite that causes watery diarrhea and other symptoms is coming from. According to experts on a virtual call at the George Washington University, there are as many as 7,000 cases across 34 states. Professor Don Schaffner with Rutgers University says
1: washing is not a terribly effective intervention for any pathogens that are associated with fresh produce. Telling people to wash their produce, it may be feel good, but it's not really doing anything to actually manage risk for people.
12: However, Schaffner emphasizes
1: most fresh produce is not contaminated with Cyclospora overwhelmingly.
12: But that much more information is needed to pin down the source of the current outbreak. Kate Ryan, WTOP News.
2: Good Friday morning, July 17th.
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2: Traffic and weather on the 8th. Good morning to Robert Workman in the WTOP Traffic Center.
10: Good morning, Dean. Outer loop of the Beltway in Prince George's County. Road work continues as you head up past Joint Base Andrews. Starting near Allentown Road, you'll lose the right, and then the center lanes. Only a single left lane is open up towards Ritchie Marlboro Road. Beltway looks good through New Carrollton, College Park, and Silver Spring. Still have construction on the outer loop south of River Road down across the American Legion Bridge. There, it's the left and center lanes that are blocked as you head down towards the George Washington Parkway. Stay to the far right. Also had a crew on the inner loop of the Beltway going up the hill towards River Road, but I see them picking their barrels up along the left side. Give them plenty of room if you're coming up from the American Legion Bridge, but it shouldn't be too much longer before all of those lanes are open. Selling your car? Watch out for fake payments, unsafe meetups, endless haggling. 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I'm Robert Workman, your next traffic report in 10 minutes.
11: I'm tracking very poor air quality on this Friday, and Saturday we'll be tracking some strong to severe storm. Two back-to-back weather alert days for you. Now, this morning our temperatures are in the mid-60s to mid-70s. It's warm, it's muggy. Later today, not going to be as humid as it's been over the last couple of days as temperatures rise into the lower 90s. So some hazy sunshine for you today with that poor air quality at code red. Improvements Saturdays. We get some air cleansing thunderstorms in the afternoon. I'm 7 News Chief Meteorologist Veronica Johnson in the First Alert Weather Center.
2: Right now we're at 78 degrees Upper Marlboro, 83 Woodbridge, 84 in our nation's capital, 82 and holding outside the WTLP studios. With traffic and weather brought to you this time around, this 2 a.m. hour on your Thursday morning by Long Fence. 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
22: Another Noodles & Company has closed in Northern Virginia. Fairfax Now reports the one in Herndon has closed its doors. It joins other recent closures in Chantilly, Vienna, and Hybla Valley. Noodles & Company's website still lists 18 locations in Virginia and 17 in Maryland. Some bad news if you're shopping for a mortgage. Freddie Mac revealed the 30-year fixed-rate mortgage has now jumped to 6.55%. That is the highest level this year. On Wall Street, the Dow Jones Industrial Average down 105 points Thursday. The S&P 500 dropped 38. The NASDAQ was down 387 points. And coming up Friday, we find out how consumers are feeling, courtesy of a report on consumer sentiment from the University of Michigan. John Werdock, WTOP News.
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2: As we've been telling you this morning on WTOP Friday, the air quality in our area is poor, and it's getting worse because of wildfire smoke from Canada that's spreading across much of northern America. We were under a code orange alert, you may know, on Thursday, which means the air is unhealthy for sensitive groups. But a code red is expected for our Friday, which is worse, meaning the air will be unhealthy for everyone. To flesh this out, we turn to Dr. Purvi Parikh, allergist and immunologist with the Allergy and Asthma Network, with more on the health risks we're looking at.
24: It is quite rare. I think the last time it was this bad was 3 years ago with similar situation where the skies were orange. This can be dangerous, especially for high-risk groups such as pregnant women, people with underlying lung conditions, children, elderly, those with heart disease. But when you go into the code red zone for prolonged periods of time, it can also be dangerous even for healthy individuals without all of those issues, because breathing that air in is not good for your lungs, for your heart, for your brain, etc.
27: So what symptoms should people be watching out for, especially for those vulnerable groups that you mentioned?
24: Right. So, you know, if you're having symptoms of headache, itchy, watery eyes, sore throat, coughing, chest pain, chest tightness, these are all symptoms that you're being affected by the poor air quality, especially if you're feeling kind of out of it and unwell and dizzy. So try to limit as much time as you can spend outdoors. And if you do go outside during these code red periods, make sure you're wearing a high quality mask, like a N95 or KN95. So it limits how much of that poor air is getting into your body.
28: Doctor, what is it about the air? Is it, I thought I read where it was like the particles are the problem there and what's coming down in that smoke?
24: Right. So, you know, the smoke gives off different gases, and those particles can be very small and fine and get into your lungs. They can get into your bloodstream. And this is really what causes the issue. So when wood burns, it's those gases that are emitted, the particles that are emitted, and it's the really fine, the small ones, which we say are, you know, less than 2.5 particulate matter that we worry about, because those can get lodged deep into your lungs and your respiratory system.
27: And what about indoor air? Is it safe, or is that also something we need to watch out for?
24: Right. So indoor air, of course, is much safer, but there are some individuals who may like live on the ground floor or may not have good insulation that might still be getting some of that air indoors. I've heard reports of some people smelling that same kind of burnt air that they have outside, inside, but in a less quantity. So, you know, air purifiers are very helpful for indoor air, because what that does is it cleans the air around you and it filters out a lot of those dangerous particles that we were mentioning. But indoors is far safer than outdoor, for sure.
28: What do we do if we're in our car?
24: So generally in the car, you should be safe. You know, you can have your air conditioning on. Obviously, don't keep your windows open if you are driving around. But for the most part, people are in cars for short periods of time during transit. So the exposure, again, is less versus being outside and walking. But keeping those windows closed is key.
27: At what point should we get medical attention?
24: So again, if you are having those symptoms I mentioned, like the headache, breathing difficulties, trouble with your eyes, nose, throat, and it's not improving even after you come inside out from outside and or getting worse, then I would definitely seek medical attention. If you're one of those high-risk groups, especially those with like lung or heart conditions, this could cause a flare-up of those underlying conditions. So if you're experiencing any type of breathing abnormality or chest pain, I do recommend that you seek medical attention right away. Other high-risk groups include pregnant women, children, elderly. So again, these symptoms should resolve once you're indoors. If they're persistent or getting worse, that's a red flag to go in.
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1: Construction downtown in northeast southbound DC 295. Just one lane open as you head south of Burroughs Avenue down towards East Capitol Street. Not seeing much in the way of delays across the Anacostia or Potomac River bridges. On the outer loop in Prince George's County, road work as you head past Joint Base Andrews from Allentown Road up towards Ritchie Marlboro Road. Right and center lanes are blocked, so just one left lane is open. At the Chesapeake Bay Bridge, eastbound span closed for construction overnight, so it's just one lane getting by in each direction, sharing the westbound span between Stevensville and Sandy Point. Virginia Beltway, some outer loop construction in the Springfield Interchange, stay to the far right to get by. 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I'm Robert Workman. Your next traffic report in 10 minutes.
6: A warm, muggy morning and a hot and not so humid afternoon. Cold front has made its way south through the area, but that's also giving us the northwesterly winds and pulling more of that smoke down from the Canadian wildfires, worsening our air quality. We've got code red for much of the D.C. metro area. For Western Maryland on south, it's a code purple, which is very unhealthy air. So limit your time outdoors if you can on this Friday. I'm 7 News Chief Meteorologist Veronica Johnson in the First Alert Weather Center.
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2: Word this weekend, President Trump's longtime teleprompter operator is apparently accused of using inside info about Mr. Trump's State of the Union address to place bets on the prediction market, Kelsey. News Nation's Libby Dean with more on that for us.
9: President Trump's longtime prompter operator, going all the way back until 2016, was profiting on his speeches, on President Trump's speeches and those prepared remarks that we often get as reporters. He had those as well, and inputting them into prompter. And what he used was Kalshi to place those bets. And Kalshi had flagged Gabe Perez, that's prompter operator. Kalshi had flagged those bets to federal investigators with the Commodity Futures Trading Commission.
2: Now, Perez allegedly won more than $100,000 from the bets. He's been placed on unpaid leave for now while the accusations are being investigated. Stay tuned. Turning to the Justice Department Friday morning, suing Maryland over a program that allows some undocumented students to pay in-state tuition at public colleges and universities. Maryland allows certain undocumented students to qualify for in-state tuition if they attended high school in the state and can demonstrate residency through family tax records. Now, Ellie Wolf, higher education reporter for The Banner, tells us the DOJ says that is discrimination.
0: The Justice Department is saying that the state of Maryland and public colleges in the state are discriminating against out-of-state students by providing undocumented students this in-state tuition rate. They're saying that because these undocumented students are getting in-state tuition instead of out-of-state students, for example, it violates the Supremacy Clause.
2: Under the Constitution's Supremacy Clause, federal law overrides any conflicting state laws. The federal law in question, a 1996 law saying an undocumented immigrant cannot receive education benefit on the basis of residence within a state unless U.S. citizens are also eligible for the same benefit regardless of state residency. Maryland Attorney General Anthony Brown on this says this morning his office is reviewing the complaint closely, and he says the state will respond through the courts. Arizona Police in Montgomery County are looking for a suspect in an attempted murder in a Caribbean restaurant in Silver Spring.
3: On July 10th, detectives with Montgomery County Police Department say an unknown man entered the Georgia Avenue location of the Angry Jerk restaurant. In that bathroom at around 10:34 p.m., he proceeded to stab another man multiple times before leaving the scene. They're now looking for this suspect, and surveillance footage shows he is black with long locks, standing at approximately 6 feet tall and around 30 years old. Anyone with information is asked to contact Crime Solvers of Montgomery County. Luke Lugert, WTOP News.
2: Word that more fencing could be coming to public

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3: We'll start with golf, and after the first round of the Open Championship at Royal Birkdale, located on the northwest coast of England, it was American Jackson Suber sitting atop the leaderboard at 5 under par. Just one stroke off was Sungjae In and Daniel Brown. Defending champ Scottie Scheffler tied for 13th along with 6 others at 2 under par. Over to the WNBA, where the Mystics fell to Portland 75-56. Washington only shooting 30% from the field. They were 2-for-21 from three-point range. The lone bright spot, Shakira Austin put in 19 points. The Mystics dropped to 12-11. They'll head west to play Golden State on Saturday and next Monday. And the second half of the baseball season gets underway on Friday for the Nationals. They'll begin a 6-game road trip beginning in Sacramento against the A's. Kate Cavalli will get the start for the Nats. They'll try to end a 3-game losing skid. Orioles also return to action. They'll be on the road in Houston. Orioles have won 4 straight. Steve Dresner, WTOP Sports.
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9: Construction continues northbound on I-95 in Virginia. Stafford County from Courthouse Road up towards 610. Left and center lanes blocked. Stay to the far right. Then move back over to the left because it's just one lane getting by the next work zone. Starting near Triangle and going up to 234 in Dumfries. From Dale City up to Springfield, your through lanes are open. There's a little bit of work up on 395 inside the Beltway at Edsel Road in the left lane. Northbound 95 ramp to the outer loop of the Beltway is down to just one lane open through the work zone. And they're working on the outer loop of 495 through the Springfield interchanges. You head past the 395 and 95 exits. Stay over to the far right, headed towards Van Dorn Street. 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I'm Robert Workman, your next traffic report in 10 minutes.
10: Get ready for back-to-back weather alert days. Yes, today we're not going to be looking at any thunderstorms, just some very poor air quality. We only get a handful of code reds. In some summers, we don't even get any. But we had some around 4th of July, and now today we're code red for D.C. Metro. That means unhealthy air for everyone, and for Western Maryland South, it's a code purple.

0: That's very unhealthy air. For Saturday, we'll be tracking thunderstorms after 2-3 p.m. I'm 7 News Chief Meteorologist Veronica Johnson in the First Alert Weather Center.
1: 77 degrees this 2 a.m. hour in Gaithersburg, 81 Arlington this check, 78 Lanham, 82 and holding outside the WTOP studios at 2:30.
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1: Good Friday morning, July 17th, 2026. We do indeed thank you for taking us along for the early 2 a.m. hour ride. Welcome in. Glad you're with us. I'm Dean Lane. Andrew Alsbrooks is our producer. Our top story. Begin with a breaking story. Late last night, President Trump used a primetime address at 9 p.m. to ask questions about past election results, focusing on allegations of foreign interference in the 2020 election. Once again, Mr. Trump announcing the release of previously classified documents tied to the 2018 and 2020 elections, arguing the U.S. voting system remains vulnerable.
4: The People's Republic of China carried out what is believed to be the largest compromise of election data in history, resulting in China's illicit acquisition of 220 million U.S. voter files. That information includes names, addresses, phone numbers, political party preferences, and other sensitive data that would be needed to register to vote and engage in other nefarious activities, which is exactly what was happening.
1: Mr. Trump called on Congress to pass stricter voter ID laws, saying election security must be strengthened. The White House also launching a website featuring intelligence documents and investigative materials related to election interference. Former intelligence officials criticized the address after it was done, while Democrats accused Mr. Trump of reviving long debunked claims ahead of the 2026 coming midterm elections that come up in November. Let's get more from ABC News correspondent Karen Travers this morning.
5: They claim that these are a series of previously classified U.S. intelligence community assessments and other reports that the administration says allegedly expose vulnerabilities in electronic voting. Our team is going through all of this right now. There are very long, detailed documents that are going to take some time to sift through. But I think to underline the point about the court cases, you know, if you go back to the 2020 election, just to remind people that the president lost by 7 million votes, he lost the Electoral College. And then when he was challenging the election results, he lost more than 60 court cases. And some of them were in front of judges that he had appointed in that first term. Tonight, you know, the president's message was about vulnerabilities and things that were discovered, but there weren't necessarily allegations of votes that were changed by any of the things that he was laying out. A lot of things that could happen, but not necessarily things that have happened. The president finished there with a very forceful push for Congress to pass his top priority right now, the Save America Act. This is a piece of legislation that has passed the House, but has not failed, that has failed to advance in the Senate at this point, and does not have the votes it needs to get past that 60-vote threshold. He has been told this by Republican leadership, that they just don't have the numbers. It is not going to get passed, but he has not given up on this. This bill is something that he continues to push on because it would mandate states obtain proof of citizenship before registering someone to vote in a federal election. It strengthens voter ID requirements for people who are voting, and also requires that states share voter rolls as a way to potentially identify non-citizens. And you heard him talking about that at the end there. So that's a very big priority right now for this administration, for the president, but it's not going anywhere in the Senate as is right now.
1: On WTOP this early Friday morning, this ABC News correspondent Karen Travers. Meantime, Democratic lawmakers are reacting to President Trump's speech last night. ABC's Jay O'Brien reports from Washington.
6: Mark Warner, who's the top Democrat on the Senate Intelligence Committee, reacting to the claims President Trump made about China allegedly accessing voter data. And Mark Warner posted, quote, "The fact is our intelligence agencies unanimously agreed that China did not even try to change a single vote in the 2020 election. A single concurring opinion suggested that China may have tried to sway voters' opinions, but that's been public knowledge since 2021.
1: In other news this morning, the air quality not so great right now around this region because of wildfire smoke that's spreading across much of North America. There's a thick plume stretching right now this morning from western Canada and the upper Midwest across the Great Lakes and New England and to the Atlantic coast. Worst conditions remain closest to the active fires in Minnesota, Wisconsin, and Ontario this morning, but it is impacting the D.C. area as well. We're expected to be under a code red alert later today, this Friday, meaning the air will be unhealthy for everyone.
7: Dozens of fires burning near the Minnesota border. Heavy smoke from the fires blanketing Toronto, Canada. The air so bad, the city had to cancel an outdoor World Cup watch party. This as the winds are now pushing the dense haze into the U.S., the Midwest, and the Northeast. With smoke so thick in Michigan, the famed Mackinac Bridge seemingly disappears. In Boston, a thick orange glow lingers over the sky, and darkened skies created an ominous feel over New York City's Times Square. Meanwhile, on the West Coast, a fast-moving brush fire broke out just north of Los Angeles Wednesday afternoon, threatening homes and prompting evacuation warnings. Firefighters quickly got the upper hand despite the extreme heat in the L.A. area. The fire there burning on the hottest day of a Southern California summer heat wave.
1: CBS News meteorologist Rob Marciano on WTOP, where the time now is 2:36. In other news, fighting between the U.S. and Iran is still escalating this morning. U.S. military carrying out new strikes for a fifth straight day, hitting targets across Iran, including areas we're told near Tehran and sites tied to missile production.
8: The U.S. has intensified its strikes on Iran, hitting targets farther north. U.S. military footage released on Wednesday showed U.S. fighter jets taking off from an aircraft carrier at sea. U.S. strikes also reached into areas around Iran's capital, Tehran, showing a widening set of targets for the Americans. Iran retaliated early on Thursday with missile and drone fire targeting U.S. allies Bahrain, Jordan, and Kuwait before dawn. An Iranian military spokesperson warned that Iran could launch widespread attacks on regional infrastructure if the U.S. hit Iranian bridges and power plants as threatened by President Trump. I'm Karen Shamas.
1: Reports this morning say the recent U.S. airstrikes hit several bridges and also collapsed a tower at a key Iranian port. Good morning. Welcome in. It's Friday, July 17th. Thanks for taking the 2 a.m. hour ride with us. Glad you're with us. 2:37, an update on traffic and weather in just 1 minute. Meantime, as you join us this morning, a recap of some of the top stories we're following Friday morning on WTOP.
9: ABC News, I'm Dave Packer. It's a month now to the 2026 midterms, but President Trump, in a primetime speech Thursday, focusing on the 2020 elections and announcing his administration is releasing previously classified documents he claims show the vulnerability of U.S. election security and infrastructure.
4: Hundreds of millions of U.S. voter files are in the hands of foreign governments. Our machines and ballot counting systems are exposed to hacking and manipulation and corruption.
9: An attorney representing the family of Johann Sebastian Guerrero, who was shot and killed by ICE agents in Biddeford, Maine, Monday, said he was in the U.S. legally and was accused of no crime. The governor says floods in Texas have left at least two people dead. Hundreds of wildfires burning in Canada and the Northwest, sending smoke blowing east, along with air quality alerts. New York City handing out free KN95 masks at libraries and police and fire stations. This is ABC News.
1: Good morning. Welcome in this Friday morning, July 17th. Time now is 2:38. Traffic and weather on the 8s. And good morning, Friday, to Robert Workman in the WTOP Traffic Center.
10: Good morning, Dean. Beltway in Prince George's County. Outer loop construction going up past Joint Base Andrews blocks the right and center lanes from Allentown Road past Pennsylvania Avenue and up towards Ritchie Marlboro Road. Only one left lane getting by through there. Inner loop looks okay. Coming down past Northwest Stadium and continuing over to Oxon Hill on the Wilson Bridge. Downtown, still see congestion through the work zone southbound on DC 295. Just one lane open south of Burroughs Avenue down towards East Capitol Street. Anacostia and Potomac River bridges are doing okay. Outer loop of the Beltway in Montgomery County looks good in Silver Spring. But there's still construction barrels south of River Road blocking the left and then the center lanes as you head across the American Legion Bridge. Stay far over to the right. Over on the Virginia side, though, you should be okay through Tyson's and around towards Annandale. 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I'm Robert Workman, your next traffic report in 10 minutes.
1: 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Here now, 7 News First Alert Chief Meteorologist Veronica Johnson with an unhealthy weather forecast.
0: A warm, muggy morning and a hot and not so humid afternoon. Cold front has made its way south through the area, but that's also giving us the northwesterly winds and pulling more of that smoke down from the Canadian wildfires, worsening our air quality. We've got code red for much of the D.C. metro area. For western Maryland on south, it's a code purple, which is very unhealthy air. So limit your time outdoors if you can on this Friday. I'm 7 News Chief Meteorologist Veronica Johnson in the First Alert Weather Center.
1: 79 degrees in Reston, 78 Bethesda, 83 on the National Mall Friday morning, July 17th. We're down a degree to 81 now outside the WTOP studios. Time now is 2:40 on WTOP. On WTOP, of course, we bring you money news at 10 and 40. 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
12: Affordability continues to be the largest pain point for home builders. The lack of affordability has significantly weakened housing demand. And the reason for that is simple. Potential home buyers are just sitting out on the sidelines.
11: And fueling that affordability problem, mortgage rates have now hit their highest level this year. Freddie Mac says the 30-year fixed rate mortgage has jumped to 6.55%. On Wall Street Thursday, the Dow down 105 points, the S&P losing 38, the NASDAQ down 387 points. John Wardock, WTOP News.
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1: Checking stuff for you to watch this weekend. New at the movies, coming this weekend, The Odyssey, directed by Christopher Nolan.
14: Do you think life goes back to the way it was?
15: That world is gone.
14: If he returned, he'd have to kill him. Like you will.
16: You gods don't speak in ways we understand.
17: Who doesn't understand pain? Or blood? The gods told you.
16: Then I defy the gods.
1: The film is said to be an adaptation of the ancient Greek epic, The Odyssey, and it has a star-studded cast including Matt Damon, Anne Hathaway, Robert Pattinson, and Tom Holland. Film critic Christian Toto, host of the Hollywood and Toto podcast, with his thoughts.
18: Well, I think it mostly lives up to the hype. Christopher Nolan is such a unique filmmaker. What he does every time is deliver something that's fresh and exciting and raw. This is an IMAX. If you're able to see it in an IMAX theater, do go see it there because it does take full advantage of those visuals. And of course, it's Matt Damon playing this weary warrior trying to get back home after so many years. And of course, it's not going to be that easy. Big sprawling cast. You know, there are sequences here that are just breathtaking. There are great performances, including Damon. Damon's always so good. I think we just take him for granted, but this is just an outstanding performance, and it really holds things together. Having said all that, there are some frustrations. It's very long. It kind of nears the three-hour mark. The third act has some real issues, some pacing problems. There are flaws here. But when it's right, when things are working well, when they're just sitting in your seat and just being in awe of what's going on that big stage, it's Christopher Nolan his best. So I wish it were a little bit better. I wish the flaws would go away. It's hard not to notice them, but this is the unique kind of storytelling that only he can do. It's a lot of superlatives, but he really does deserve that.
19: There have been some complaints about casting choices in the movie, historical accuracy, things like that. Are you able to overlook that, or did that stand out to you as something that could have been changed or could have made the film better if it was done differently?
18: Yeah, I mean, I think those are minor quibbles. Even Tom Holland in the sprawling cast, I didn't think he was the best choice, even though I really like him as an actor. He's always solid. But I think for the casting situations here, you know, it represents such a small amount of screen time. You're talking about a nearly 3-hour movie. And if you don't like this or that, it's so minuscule in the grand scheme of things. Charlize Theron is here. I didn't really connect with her character. You know, there are others I wish I saw more of on screen. And then you've got John Leguizamo, who's really terrific in a smaller part that has some real significance. So for all the flaws, for all the issues and situations, there are other benefits, other things that just work exactly as intended. But that's why Nolan is so interesting, because we're going to debate him and debate the movie and argue and bicker, but we're all going to see it, and we all should see it.
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1: Former Virginia Governor Glenn Youngkin was not a politician before he became governor. At least for now, he's headed back to the private sector, though. Venture studio Red Cell Partners announcing that Youngkin will become the company's chairman. That move marks Youngkin's first major role since leaving office in January after serving one term as Virginia's governor. They're on term limits. We talked about it all with Washington Business Journal reporter Nate Doughty.
24: He was at the Carlyle Group for decades doing investments up until his run for governor. And so at Red Cell, I don't want to say it's exactly the same, but Red Cell Partners is a Tysons-based venture capital firm and startup incubator. They basically help companies, early stage companies, get developed, and they give them some money to help them do that. Glenn is going to join this firm as its chairman, as well as a partner, as well as a board member. So very much getting heavily involved with this organization that's been around since 2020. He's succeeding Grant Verstandig, who is still going to be the CEO of this company, but he is stepping away from his chairman duties and letting Glenn Youngkin come in and do that.
25: Glenn Youngkin was governor for obviously 4 years in Virginia. He's been away from the private sector for a long time. There was some speculation maybe he's going to run for some kind of higher office. But what is Red Cell saying about why it wants to take Youngkin on in this role?
24: Red Cell, candidly, is super excited. My understanding is that this was a relatively newish announcement internally, made not all that long ago. And it just seems like this is the kind of character they want to bring in to really help elevate the firm. I mean, Red Cell's known pretty well in the local DC investment community, but they're trying to incubate a lot of companies that definitely have national, if not international, ambitions. And to have someone like Youngkin come in and be a familiar face to a lot of others across the private sector, for them is definitely a notoriety play. In terms of how heavily involved he's going to be in the day-to-day operations, he's the chairman, not the CEO. It remains to be seen, but my takeaway after speaking with the folks at Red Cell is that they're obviously pretty jacked about this. They're thrilled to have him. He's a well-known name, obviously, not only in Virginia, but in the business community, and to have him helping steer the organization as it pursues lofty ambitions of really growing and pursuing more startups and giving more funding to them. This makes that a lot easier by having a character like Glenn Youngkin on your board and as your chairman.
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10: Slow going in the traffic cameras northbound on I-95 in Stafford County. From Courthouse Road heading up towards 610, construction blocks the left and center lanes, so just one right lane is open. It's also slow in the next work zone up ahead. As you approach Triangle, only a single left lane is open, heading up towards 234 in Dumfries. From Dale City up towards Springfield, your lanes are open. They are doing work on the ramp to the outer loop of the Beltway and on the outer loop through the Springfield interchange. If you're coming around from Annandale, heading over towards Van Dorn Street, stay over to the far right to get by. Southbound on 95, still have a work zone at the Occoquan River in the right lane. And north on 395, bridge inspectors at Edsel Road take away your left lane. I'm Robert Workman, your next traffic report in 10 minutes.
0: Get ready for back-to-back weather alert days. Yes, today we're not going to be looking at any thunderstorms, just some very poor air quality. We only get a handful of code reds. In some summers, we don't even get any. But we had some around 4th of July, and now today we're code red for D.C. Metro. That means unhealthy air for everyone. And for Western Maryland South, it's a code purple. That's very unhealthy air. For Saturday, we'll be tracking thunderstorms after 2-3 p.m. I'm 7 News Chief Meteorologist Veronica Johnson in the First Alert Weather Center.
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23: News happens here.
19: President Donald Trump's media company apparently plans to launch a new paid service, we're told this week, that gives customers faster access to posts on Truth Social. The service, called the PSI, is aimed, we understand, at Wall Street firms and other investors who want information milliseconds before it becomes widely available to everybody. Critics say this morning the move raises ethical concerns as well, because Trump is both Truth Social's most followed user and at the same time the largest shareholder of its parent company. Stay tuned. The attorney who defended Scott Peterson says a new documentary presents evidence pointing to his client's innocence. It comes more than two decades after the murders of his wife Lacey and their unborn son. Peterson was convicted, you may remember, of murder in the case back in 2004. News Nation's Elizabeth Vargas has more for us.
8: The documentary delves into assertions made by attorneys with the Los Angeles Innocence Project, including an alternate timeline, allegations police destroyed evidence, and the circumstances surrounding a neighborhood burglary that happened around the same time Lacey was reported missing. A judge resoundingly rejected all these claims in April, calling them, quote, neither new, admissible, nor material.
19: Peterson's lawyers said the material has already gone before a trial court that declined to order DNA testing, and the case now sits with a state court of appeals. Torrential rain is overwhelming parts of Texas this morning, turning roads into rivers. At least two people have died in the flooding. It's in the same region, actually, you may remember, last year where 28 people died at Camp Mystic, though there was more warning this time around.
9: People here living in Texas Hill Country say this hits too close to home, but this time compared to last year, they were certainly more prepared.
26: Absolutely. There'd be no excuse for anybody being trapped in this. Our phones went off all night long. Every 20 minutes, it was warnings. It's happening. It's imminent. It's now.
19: News Nation correspondent Javier Walton this morning. Defense Secretary Pete Hegseth says military flyovers will continue after a series of viral videos showing low-flying aircraft near public beaches.
27: Officials with the U.S. Navy's Blue Angels said they're conducting a review of a low-altitude pass that rocked beachgoers in Pensacola Beach, Florida on Wednesday morning. But on social media, Secretary of Defense Pete Hegseth wrote, quote, the flyovers will continue until morale improves. While the White House shared photos of the incident with the caption, quote, "It's okay to love America." It's not the first time Hegseth has gone to social media to intervene after similar incidents. Eight military helicopter pilots who flew low over the South Carolina coast on July 4th had their suspensions lifted after Hegseth publicly called for the reversal. Peter Haralambos, ABC News.
1: Stock transportation on WTOP Friday morning as people adjust to the new bus-only lanes on Wisconsin Avenue and Rockville Pike during the Red Line shutdown. Drivers are being reminded to avoid them or face a fine.
11: Here along Wisconsin Avenue, there's a clear message for drivers. Parking meters are covered with red bags. Temporary signs now read bus lane and no stopping. During the first week alone, officers had to direct more than 570 drivers to get out of the lanes that are reserved exclusively for these shuttles, driving commuters between metro stops. They've also issued 37 parking tickets, 15 traffic citations during that first week. The fine, $60. The temporary lanes are expected to remain in place until at least September 6th, when the Red Line construction projects are scheduled to wrap up. But the future of bus lanes on Route 355 could continue. Maryland's Department of Transportation says it may consider keeping permanent bus lanes along the northern portion between the Beltway and Martinelli Road. In Bethesda, Luke Luger, WTOP News.
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12: We'll start with WNBA action. Mystics beaten by Portland 75-56. A very tough night on the court for Washington. They only shot 30% from the field. They were 2-for-21 from three-point range, good for 10%. But Washington's Shakira Austin led all scorers with 19 points and 9 rebounds. Mystics dropped to 12-11. They'll head to Golden State for a pair of games. Over to golf at the Open Championship at Royal Birkdale, that's on the northwest coast of England. After the first round, it was American Jackson Suber sitting atop the leaderboard at 5 under par. Suber making only his third career start. Sung J.M. and Daniel Brown were one shot behind. Defending champ Scotty Scheffler was tied for 13th along with 6 others at 2 under. And the baseball, where on Friday, the second half of the season gets underway for the Nationals. They'll begin a 6-game road trip in Sacramento against the A's. Kate Cavalli will get the start on the mound for the Nats as they look to end a 3-game losing skid. Steve Dresner, WTOP Sports.
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1: 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Over to Robert Workman this morning in the WTOP Traffic Center Friday.
16: Construction in Northeast, southbound on DC 295. You're down to just one lane from Burroughs Avenue down towards East Capitol Street. Also looks like we still have work on the ramp from the eastbound Southeast Southwest Freeway to go north in the 3rd Street Tunnel. And now maybe a problem southbound 3rd Street Tunnel on the ramp to put you onto eastbound 395 and 695. Maybe a fender bender at the bottom of that ramp. Watch for some flashing lights on the Beltway in Prince George's County. Still a slow go on the outer loop going up past Joint Base Andrews with construction blocking the right and center lanes as you head past Pennsylvania Avenue. The WTOP Traffic Center is presented by Window Nation. Right now, get 50% off all window styles at windownation.com. I'm Robert Workman, your next traffic report in 10 minutes.
0: Temperatures today, not going to be quite as high as they were yesterday, but we will have a thicker layer of haze from the smoke and all the fires that are burning well up in Canada. Today's temperatures starting out in the mid-60s to mid-70s. We'll have an afternoon temperature into the lower 90s. I'm 7 News Chief Meteorologist Veronica Johnson in the First Alert Weather Center.
2: 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You're waking up to 74 degrees in Laurel, 81 in Holding outside the WTOP newsroom and studios, where the time now is 2:59.
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2: Friday morning, July 17th. I'm Dean Lane. Coming up this 3 a.m. hour on TOP, the president says his administration is releasing previously classified documents he claims shows the vulnerability of the U.S. election system. The air quality around the D.C. region is poor right now. We'll update you on what you can expect later today.
17: The source of the cyclosporiasis outbreak still hasn't been identified. I'm Kate Ryan.
2: Good morning. It's 3 o'clock on WTOP.
18: From ABC News, I'm Dave Packer. Speaking at primetime Thursday night, President Trump announced documents will now be available on the White House website. He says, demonstrates the interference of foreign adversaries in U.S. elections.
20: But we still have a major challenge that must be urgently addressed because no country could be great without fair and honest elections.
18: Trump says 278,000 non-U.S. citizens voted in American elections, but ABC Chief Washington correspondent Jonathan Carl says a well-known conservative organization's decades-long data on voter fraud disproves that.
21: The Heritage Foundation, a very strongly a pro-Trump organization, has a database to collect examples of voter fraud. They looked at 1982 to 2025, and they came up with so far about 100 documented cases, they say, where a non-citizen voted in a U.S. election.
18: Catastrophic flash floods in Texas have killed two people and forced hundreds of rescues in areas still reeling from last summer's devastating floods. Texas Governor Greg Abbott is focused on the Nueces River, which stretches over 300 miles from central to south Texas.
22: The old record for the river there was 24.88 feet back in 1996. Currently expected, and the Nueces River near Uvalde is two times the flow of Niagara Falls.
18: Acting Attorney General Todd Blanche met Thursday with several survivors of the late sex offender Jeffrey Epstein's crimes at the Justice Department. During hearings for Blanche's confirmation for the job permanently, Republican Senator Tom Tillis said the sit-down with victims would be a requirement to secure his vote. But one of those victims saying she found him abrasive, condescending, and intentionally noncommittal to survivors. And she said, quote, she's even more confident in urging senators to vote against his confirmation. 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
2: 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Friday morning, July 17th, 2026. Hazy, smoky skies this morning. The high later today should be 90 to 95 under a code red alert. We do indeed thank you for taking us along for the Friday morning ride. We're at 81 degrees in Washington at 3:02. Weather topping the news this morning, as we've been telling you this morning, the air quality around the D.C. region is getting worse by the hour, believe it or not, because of wildfire smoke that's spreading across much of North America this morning. There's a thick plume stretching at last check from western Canada and the upper Midwest, across the Great Lakes and New England and the Atlantic coast. We were under a code orange alert on Thursday, you may remember, which means the air quality is unhealthy for sensitive groups. Code red is expected for today, later this Friday, meaning the air will be unhealthy for everyone.
24: When you have the heating of the day that stirs up the atmosphere at 300 to 3,000 feet, and that smoke then isn't just up there where we're seeing it, it starts to mix down to the levels at which we're at, and that particulate matter is what becomes so high then, and what becomes then detrimental when we're out can easily get into our lungs because this particulate matter is just so small.
2: 7 News First Alert Chief Meteorologist Veronica Johnson. Now, we are getting dangerous heat, as we told you, along with poor air quality.
1: Teams from the Faith Alliance for Climate Solutions, as well as George Mason University's Virginia Climate Center, are fanning out to areas across the region these last few days to measure just how hot neighborhoods actually do get in this region. WTOP's Jimmy Alexander was riding along with one of those teams in Herndon, Virginia.
4: We'll be ready to go after we get our weather device.
5: It's the size of an Easy Pass with magnets, and Meredith Haynes placed it on the roof of her EV SUV, turning it into a mobile weather station.
4: And we'll be getting our temperature, humidity, incoming radiation, as well as our precise location.
5: Meredith and her husband, John, who's driving, are both retired oceanographers, and they agreed to drive the same route three times today, morning, afternoon, and evening.
4: So they'll have a pretty good idea of how the temperature peaked over this very hot day.
5: The half-hour drive took them through old neighborhoods, new developments, and downtown Herndon.
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1: 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Key weather satellite serving the eastern U.S. is back online this morning after a temporary outage. WTOP's Mike Barillo tells us that meteorologists briefly lost one of their most important tools for tracking wildfire, smoke, and storms.
7: GOES 19, also known as GOES East, entered what is known as a safe hold mode, shutting down its earth observing functions while engineers work to address the problem. University of Maryland Earth Science Professor Lars Peter Riesweigard says the satellite constantly watches the eastern U.S. and Atlantic Ocean, sending back images that help forecasters see what's happening right now.
8: Once the images are off, they're off. You can't see anything.
7: WTOP meteorologist Mike Stenniford says the outage had immediate impacts.
9: We were not able to verify just how thick the wildfire smoke was across the region.
7: He says forecasters also lost imagery that shows moisture moving into the area, making it harder to gauge humidity, thunderstorm potential, and other rapidly changing conditions. Riesweigard says there is one big reason the outage didn't create a larger problem.
8: There's always an on-orbit backup,
7: which could have been turned to. Mike Murillo, WTOP News.
1: Here at WTOP, we continue to follow an outbreak. There are more than 1,600 confirmed cases nationwide this morning. It's a microscopic parasite that causes a stomach illness marked by severe gastrointestinal symptoms. More on the research for the source of the outbreak from WTOP's Kate Ryan this morning.
17: Rutgers professor of food science Donald Schaffner says while the investigation into the source of Cyclospora, the parasite that's made thousands of people sick in 34 states, continues.
10: I have not changed my consumption patterns one bit.
17: But he says there are still lots of unknowns, including the source of the parasite that causes watery diarrhea, weight loss, and other symptoms. Barbara Kowalczyk with the Institute of Food Safety and Nutrition Security at the George Washington University said,
25: this outbreak is also a symptom of potential system vulnerabilities.
17: She said it highlights the need for additional funding for future prevention efforts. Kate Ryan, WTOP News.
1: Former Virginia Governor Glenn Youngkin was not a politician before he became a governor. At least for now, he's heading back to the private sector, we understand this week. Ventura Studio Red Cell Partners in Northern Virginia announcing this week that Youngkin will become the company's chairman.
28: He was at the Carlyle Group for decades doing investment up until his run for governor. And so at Red Cell, I don't want to say it's exactly the same, but Red Cell Partners is a Tysons-based venture capital firm and startup incubator. They basically help companies, early stage companies, get developed, and they give them some money to help them do that. Glenn is going to join this firm as its chairman, as well as a partner, as well as a board member. So very much getting heavily involved with this organization that's been around since 2020. He's succeeding Grant Verstandig, who is still going to be the CEO of this company, but he is stepping away from his chairman duties and letting Glenn Youngkin come in and do that.
1: That's Washington Business Journal reporter Nate Doty. The move marks Youngkin's first job role since leaving the office, actually way back in January, after serving as a Virginia governor, which had a four-year term limit on it. Good morning. Welcome into WTOP. Glad you're with us. Time now is 3:08.
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1: Traffic and weather on the 8th. Good morning to Robert Workman this early Friday in the WTOP Traffic Center.
0: Good morning, Dean. Northbound on I-95. Road work in Stafford County from Courthouse Road up towards 610. Only a single right lane is getting by through there. Up ahead, second work zone on the northbound side. This is going to start before Triangle and head up towards 234. And in that one, only a single left lane is getting by. With the truck traffic at this hour, both of those are a little bit slow. Up ahead, you should be okay from Dale City up into Springfield. They're doing work in the Springfield interchange on the outer loop of the Beltway. As you head past 95 and 395, stay single file to the right to get by as you head over towards Van Dorn Street. Southbound on 95, still have work going on at the Purple Heart Bridge at the Occoquan River. They take away your right lane there. Bridge inspectors northbound on 395 are in the left lane at Edsel Road. On the interloop just after the American Legion Bridge, overnight work going up the hill towards River Road has been picked up. They're still working on the outer loop, though. As you come across the American Legion Bridge, stay to the right there. 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I'm Robert Workman. Your next traffic report in 10 minutes.
2: Veronica's got a look at that forecast under a code red alert today.
11: We'll have lower humidity and lower temperatures on this Friday. Temperatures this morning in the mid-60s to mid-70s, but later today we'll see a high temperature into the lower 90s. But it's a code red air quality that has been issued for much of the area. So that means air that's unhealthy for everyone, not just sensitive groups. You may notice the itchy eyes, your throat may be irritated, you may be coughing as well. Limit your time outdoors today. We'll have cleansing thunderstorms on Saturday. 7 News Chief Meteorologist Veronica Johnson in the First Alert Weather Center.
2: Right now we're at 76 Tyson, 78 Waldorf, 84 Lafon Plaza, 81 outside the WTOP studios. Traffic and weather brought to you this 3 a.m. hour Friday on WTOP. 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
12: 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Bain points out grocery prices have jumped 33% since 2019. On Wall Street Thursday, the Dow Jones Industrial Average lost 105 points, the S&P 500 dropped 38, and the NASDAQ was down 387 points. That was almost a 1.5% slide. And Krispy Kreme turns 89 years old this week, and it has a special offer. On Friday, you can get a dozen glazed donuts for 89 cents if you buy a dozen at the regular price. John Werdock, WTOP News.
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14: News happens here.
2: President Donald Trump says this week he's sharing declassified documents on election interference. The public can access them, he says, on the White House website. Now, these documents, Mr. Trump says, online and outline at the same time how countries like China, for example, have tried to change electoral outcomes.
4: U.S. spy agencies began learning about the compromise of voter registration files in 2020 when they discovered that tens of millions of voter data, think of that, tens of millions of voters' data in 18 states have been bought, stolen, or hacked by China.
2: Trump also called on Congress to pass stricter voter ID laws, saying election security must be strengthened. This morning, ABC News political analyst Steve Roberts joins us with his analysis.
15: I always tell my students at George Washington, listen to his speech and always listen for what someone does not say. And he barely talked about prices. He never mentioned gas or groceries. He never really talked about the Iran war. What matters to voters right now? What matters to them is the cost of living. What matters to them is what their is their budgets. What matters to them is that their kids are having trouble finding a job. The Washington Post poll out this week, only 33% confidence in his handling of the economy. His popularity is at 37%. And yet he goes into these vast conspiracy theories. I just think ordinary voters listening to that, if they stayed to the end, which I don't think most of them did, say, is he really focused on what I care about? And that's the, to my mind, that's the most significant takeaway, is what he did not say.
18: So he says the election system in the United States should be impossible to cheat at. I think most voters probably would agree with that. He says that the system currently falls catastrophically short of that. That was a quote. Then the president said a lot about China.
4: The Chinese government wanted U.S. president to lose the next election. And the reason they wanted me to lose is because they knew I was wise to them. Charged them billions and billions of dollars worth of tariffs and built the strongest military anywhere in the world. We have the strongest military anywhere in the world. These are exact quotes from the CIA reporting.
18: So there were a lot of thoughts jumbled up into that one soundbite we just played there. But the president talked for several minutes about how China meddled in the election, tried to smear President Trump at the time, several years ago during that election or right before the election. This really runs counter to what we've heard from President Trump when he talked directly, especially to the leader of China, Xi Jinping, when he went over there, when he was basically praising him as a leader.
15: Yeah, look, there's no doubt, Nick, that China is an enormous foe to the United States. It's an economic foe. It's a military foe. And Trump has often, to go back to, you know, the way he demonized China as the source of COVID. There's a long history in this country going back generations of demonizing the malign and insidious influence of China. But a lot of it is real today. But what he didn't make the case, in my view, is that that whatever aims China had, whatever vulnerabilities they've uncovered, did it really make any difference? The fact is, Nick, two things are true. One is that people have investigated these charges over and over and over and over again, including his own attorney general, Republican think tanks in Washington like the Cato Institute and others have gone over this data constantly, and there is simply no evidence, none, of any significant fraud in American elections. None. And in addition to that, I think what he was also trying to do, and clearly he was trying to rally support for this bill that he's desperate to push through Congress, and he's admitted that he can't win if everybody votes. He said it. We need this bill to guarantee a victory. Well, independent analysts at places like the Brennan Institute have said that his bill could disenfranchise as many as 21 million Americans who don't have a passport, don't have documents proving their citizenship, that they are legitimate voters, but they don't have the documents that would be required by this bill. Even a lot of Republicans think this bill goes too far. But again, he is so desperate to stave off a Democratic victory that he is pushing as hard as he possibly can for this bill. And that's really the bottom line of why he made this speech tonight.
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0: Beltway roadwork in Prince George's County, outer loop going up past Joint Base Andrews, starting near Allentown Road, right and center lanes blocked. You get by single file to the left up towards Pennsylvania Avenue and Ritchie Marlboro Road. Beltway looks good from there through Landover, College Park, Silver Spring. Still have some work going on the outer loop south of River Road, left and then center lanes blocked on the way across the American Legion Bridge. By the time you hit the Virginia shoreline, all of your lanes are open down into McLean and Tyson's. Southbound on DC 295, overnight roadwork from Burroughs Avenue down towards East Capitol Street. Just one lane open through there. 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I'm Robert Workman. Your next traffic report in 10 minutes.
11: I'm tracking very poor air quality on this Friday, and Saturday we'll be tracking some strong to severe storm. Two back-to-back weather alert days for you. Now, this morning our temperatures are in the mid-60s to mid-70s. It's warm, it's muggy. Later today, not going to be as humid as it's been over the last couple of days as temperatures rise into the lower 90s. So some hazy sunshine for you today with that poor air quality at code red. Improvements Saturday as we get some cleansing, air cleansing thunderstorms in the afternoon. I'm 7 News Chief Meteorologist Veronica Johnson in the First Alert Weather Center.
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14: News happens here.
18: President Donald Trump's media firm is apparently planning to offer faster access to posts for a fee.
33: President Donald Trump's media company is planning to charge for special high-speed access to Truth Social posts. Called PSI, those who pay can get the posts that can affect the stock market in milliseconds. Trump is the most popular poster with 12.9 million followers. Stock in Trump Media and Technology has plunged 70% since Trump took office last year, erasing $6 billion in shareholder wealth. Those losses, along with billions more of investor losses tied to new Trump family crypto businesses, have drawn scrutiny after Trump's annual disclosure of his financial holdings show he took in more than $1 billion in revenue last year. I'm Lisa Dwyer.
34: It's my house and I live here.
18: A slump in the housing market continues these days. The average long-term fixed mortgage rate now up to its highest level since nearly a year ago.
35: Potential home buyers are facing an uphill battle when it comes to housing costs. Freddie Mac says the average 30-year fixed rate mortgage increased to 6.55% last week, the highest level since August 2025. Economists say renewed uncertainty over the war with Iran, along with stubborn inflation, is creating the roller coaster for home loan rates. For renters, the trend shows rent prices are getting cheaper, down 1.5% in June and marking 35 straight months of declines. Michelle Franzen, ABC News.
18: The Justice Department is suing the state of Maryland over a program that apparently allows some undocumented students to pay in-state tuition at public colleges and universities. Maryland allows certain undocumented students to qualify for in-state tuition if they attended high school in the state and can demonstrate residency through family tax records. As Ellie Wolf, higher education reporter for The Banner, tells us this Friday morning, the DOJ has filed similar lawsuits in 13 other states offering in-state tuition to these students.
36: It's interesting because none of those cases that are still pending have really been brought to court yet. And most of the states that have gotten rid of their programs have done so voluntarily, which is interesting. You know, Texas got rid of their in-state tuition policy for undocumented students. Texas is actually the state where these policies started, and they used to be bipartisan. In fact, the then Republican governor of Texas about 2 decades ago championed the policy.
0: Montgomery County Police are searching for a suspect after an attempted murder at a Caribbean restaurant in Silver Spring locally.
1: On July 10th, just after 10:30 p.m., detectives say the suspect entered the bathroom of the Angry Jerk restaurant in Silver Spring. There, he repeatedly stabbed a man multiple times before running from the scene. Montgomery County Police have now released surveillance footage of the suspect. He's described as a black male standing at about 6 feet tall with long locks and appears to be around 30 years old. Anyone with information is asked to contact Crime Solvers of Montgomery County. Luke Luger, WTOP News.
0: Now the latest on this Friday morning on plans on the table to add fencing around Lafayette Park. U.S. Fine Arts Commission hearing from the Secret Service on the proposal this week on Thursday.
2: Commission leaders asked about different ways of minimizing the fencing or even having big stretches with no fence at all. But the Secret Service argued that a fence that fully wraps around the park would provide the most access, letting them keep the park open when dignitaries come and go and only having to close it when demonstrations get out of hand, which they said sometimes happens. The feedback noted from the public focused on potential restrictions to First Amendment activity. But Commission Chair Rodney Cook says the Secret Service response satisfied him.
4: Peaceful protest. The park is for sure left open based on everything we just discussed as best as possible.
2: There was no mention of cost. No vote was taken. Downtown John Dome in WTOP News.
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1: And Shakira Austin put in 19 points. The Mystics dropped to 12-11. They'll head west to play Golden State on Saturday and next Monday. And the second half of the baseball season gets underway on Friday for the Nationals. They'll begin a six-game road trip beginning in Sacramento against the A's. Kate Cavalli will get the start for the Nats. They'll try to end a three-game losing skid. Orioles also return to action. They'll be on the road in Houston. Orioles have won four straight. Steve Dresner, WTOP Sports.
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9: Accident cleanup underway southbound on 395 between the Pentagon and Glebe Road. Looks like right in center lanes are blocked. Stay to the far left to get by. Northbound, still have bridge inspection on 395 at Edsel Road in the left lane. Outer loop of the Beltway going through the Springfield Interchange. Construction blocks the left and center lane. Stay to the far right on your way over towards Van Dorn Street. Southbound 95, construction at the Occoquan is in the right lane. Northbound on 95, couple of work zones. Stafford County from Courthouse Road up towards 610, you get by single file to the right. Then north of Quantico as you head through Triangle and up towards 234 in Dumfries, just one left lane is open. 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I'm Robert Workman, your next traffic report in 10 minutes.
10: Let's check in with Veronica to see what this weekend forecast is going to be like.
11: I'm tracking very poor air quality on this Friday, and Saturday we'll be tracking some strong to severe storm. Two back-to-back weather alert days for you. Now, this morning our temperatures are in the mid-60s to mid-70s. It's warm, it's muggy. Later today, not going to be as humid as it's been over the last couple of days as temperatures rise into the lower 90s. So some hazy sunshine for you today with that poor air quality at code red. Improvements Saturdays. We get some cleansing, air cleansing thunderstorms in the afternoon. I'm 7 News Chief Meteorologist Veronica Johnson in the First Alert Weather Center.
10: 76 DuPont Circle. You're waking up to 71 degrees. Germantown, it's 80 in Annandale. It's 3 a.m. hour Friday morning, July 17th. We're down another degree to 80 straight up outside the WTOP studios. Where the time now on WTOP is 3:30.
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2: Good Friday morning, July 17th. Thanks for taking us along for the early morning ride. Glad you're with us. Welcome. I'm Dean Lane. Andrew Allsbrooks is our producer. Our top stories. Developing this overnight early morning, President Trump last night used a primetime address Thursday at 9 p.m. to gain questions past, to again question, that is, past election results, focusing on allegations of foreign interference in the 2020 election. Mr. Trump further announced the release of previously classified documents tied to the 2018 and 2020 elections and argued the U.S. voting system remains vulnerable, he thinks.
3: The People's Republic of China carried out what is believed to be the largest compromise of election data in history, resulting in China's illicit acquisition of 220 million U.S. voter files. That information includes names, addresses, phone numbers, political party preferences, and other sensitive data that would be needed to register to vote and engage in other nefarious activities, which is exactly what was happening.
2: President Trump called on Congress last night to pass stricter voter ID laws, saying election security must be strengthened. White House also launching a website featuring intelligence documents and investigative materials related to election interference. Former intelligence officials criticized the address right after it aired. While Democrats actually accused Mr. Trump of reviving long-debunked claims ahead of the 2026 coming November midterms. ABC News correspondent Olivia Rubin this morning.
4: Some of what he described about China certainly will read through those documents, but later on when he got into that speech and he's talking about, you know, vulnerabilities and compromised voting machines and, ballot counting systems, those are allegations that have been circulating for years. You talk about, you know, the over 60 court cases back in 2020 and early 2021. I covered many of those court cases. There were allegations presented that voting infrastructure in this country was not secure. There was never evidence that could actually back up those claims. There were judges that were exasperated by those claims, saying there is no evidence to back up these sort of broad sweeping claims that are being made here. You go again to the allegations about non-citizen voting. You just heard the president there say, you know, there could be hundreds of thousands of non-citizens voting on the voter rolls. There are actually facts that states have gone into their own voter rolls to check that. States do audits of their own voter rolls regularly. Again, I talked to election officials in these states around the country. They don't want non-citizens on their voter rolls. Just a few facts. Michigan last year, they did an audit of their voter rolls. They found 15 individuals who could be non-citizens cast a ballot in the 2024 general election out of 5.7 million votes in that state. 15 out of 5.7 million votes. Go to Georgia. That is a Republican-led state. They did an audit of their state's voter rolls. They found 20 out of 8 million registered voters. 20 out of 8 million. I'll throw one more. Iowa, 87 out of 2.3. And those are what the facts show.
2: Democratic lawmakers are reacting to President Trump's address last night, alleging widespread election fraud and critical vulnerabilities in the U.S. election itself and the infrastructure. ABC's Jay O'Brien reports on that angle from Washington.
5: John Ossoff, who's the Democratic senator from Georgia, who's currently running for re-election, said that in his view, these false claims that the president has made in the past about election fraud have only served to galvanize Georgia voters in the past. And he believes any allegation of election, you know, conspiracy or anything like that from the president will only serve to galvanize Georgia voters and benefit potentially him in his re-election bid going forward.
2: WTLP at 3:35. Smoke from Canadian wildfires continues to spread across the country this morning. News Nation's Laura Engel has more for us on where we stand this hour.
6: That smoke stretching from the upper Midwest across the Great Lakes and down throughout New England. The forecasters warning the plume could dip as far south as Virginia. Wednesday night, Minneapolis hit an air quality index of 287, Detroit 196, New York City 192, and anything above 150 considered to be unhealthy for everyone.
2: Here in our area, we remind again, we're expected to be under a code red alert later today, meaning the air will be unhealthy for everyone. 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We'll keep you updated. It's 3:35 on WTOP. Now to the latest in the war. Fighting between the U.S. and Iran still escalating. Friday morning, the U.S. military carried out new strikes this week for a fifth straight day, hitting targets, we're told, across Iran, including areas near Tehran and sites tied to missile production. Iran responded by launching missiles and drones toward several U.S. allies in the region.
7: It's not only escalation, it's geographical escalation. Mm-hmm. So we're going north of Tehran, according to the U.S., and the U.S. is going into seven different provinces of Iran. So it's no longer just along Karg Island in the Strait of Hormuz, but it is definitely up in the north and the northwest. So that is an issue in terms of escalation. J.D. Vance also spoke about Iran, so let's listen to what he had to say.
8: The phase they're in right now is the hardliners have really, really reacted strongly to all the oil that's coming out of the Strait of Hormuz, and they've basically said, we're going to try to shut this thing down. We're scared about losing our leverage. Now, the pragmatists in their system are saying, this was a mistake, let's keep on talking.
7: So the MOU really in tatters right now.
2: CBS News Middle East contributor Courtney Keeley this morning. Reports this morning say the recent U.S. airstrikes hit several bridges this week, also collapsing a tower in a key Iranian port. As we learn more, we'll bring it to you here on WTOP. Good Friday morning, July 17th. Thanks for taking the ride with us this early 3 a.m. hour. Glad you're in. If you're just joining us, welcome in. An update will do for you. It's 3:37 on traffic and weather in just 1 minute. Meantime, if you are just joining us, a recap now of some of the top stories we're following as you rise with us this morning.
9: This is a special report from ABC News. I'm Dave Packer. Ahead of the 2026 midterms, President Trump in a primetime speech to the nation talking about 2020, sowing seeds of doubt in the nation's election system.
3: Tonight, I'm announcing the immediate declassification and release of critical intelligence, revealing shocking vulnerabilities in our election infrastructure.
9: And those declassified documents released on the website of the White House.
3: The third set of documents we are releasing proves that for many years, Americans were blatantly lied to about the security of our election infrastructure, including electronic voting machines and ballot counting systems, dishonest almost all.
9: Mr. Trump said the best way to protect us in voting is to pass a Save America Act. Reaction from across the aisle was harsh. Senate Minority Leader Chuck Schumer calling it a, quote, desperate attempt to preserve his political power. This is ABC News.
2: Good morning. Welcome in. 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Glad you're with us. Traffic and weather on the 8s. And good morning Friday to Robert Workman in the WTOP Traffic Center this early hour.
10: Good morning, Dean. Accident cleanup continues southbound on 395 between Washington Boulevard and Glebe Road. Everything consolidated into the right lane there. You'll see the flashing lights as you come down from the Pentagon, stay to the center and to the left to get by. Downtown across the Anacostia and Potomac River bridges, looks like we're okay. Still have road work on the ramp from the eastbound Southeast Southwest Freeway to go north in the 3rd Street Tunnel. You're down to just one lane there and only one lane open in northeast, southbound on DC 295 through that work zone. It starts near Burroughs Avenue and goes down towards East Capitol Street. Slow spot on the Beltway is the outer loop in Prince George's County, where only one left lane is open as you head up past Joint Base Andrews from Allentown Road up to Ritchie Marlboro Road. 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I'm Robert Workman, your next traffic report in 10 minutes.
2: 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Here now, 7 News First Alert meteorologist Veronica Johnson with a look at that forecast for us this morning.
11: Get ready for back-to-back weather alert days. Yes, today we're not going to be looking at any thunderstorms, just some very poor air quality. We only get a handful of code reds. In some summers, we don't even get any. But we had some around 4th of July, and now today we're code red for D.C. Metro. That means unhealthy air for everyone. And for Western Maryland South, it's a code purple. That's very unhealthy air. For Saturday, we'll be tracking thunderstorms after 2-3 p.m. I'm 7 News Chief Meteorologist Veronica Johnson in the First Alert Weather Center.
2: We're at 80 degrees Alexandria, 82 Penn Quarter, 73 Columbia, 79 outside the WTOP studios.
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2: The Justice Department is suing Maryland over a program that allows some undocumented students to pay in-state tuition at public colleges and universities. Maryland allows actually certain undocumented students to qualify for in-state tuition if they attended high school in the state and can demonstrate residency through family tax records. Hundreds of students are currently receiving the reduced tuition rate right now. This lawsuit names the Maryland Higher Education Commission and the University System of the Maryland Board of Regents as defendants. Ellie Wolf, higher education reporter for the Banner, this morning to talk about the legal argument the government is making here.
16: The Justice Department is saying that the state of Maryland and public colleges in the state are discriminating against out-of-state students by providing undocumented students this in-state tuition rate. They're saying that because these undocumented students are getting in-state tuition instead of out-of-state students, for example, it violates the Supremacy Clause.
17: How many students would be affected if this federal government case actually moves forward and the government wins? What would happen to those students who currently fall under the umbrella of this?
16: So it's not clear. The Trump administration has gone after about 13 states for this policy or policies similar. A few states, mostly in the South, like Texas and Oklahoma, have gotten rid of their policies. Most states are kind of waiting to work through this issue in the courts. So it's not super clear when this will be decided or what happens to the current students. There are about 1,000 students who receive in-state tuition currently and are enrolled in a community college or a public university in the state.
17: You mentioned that we have seen similar lawsuits in other states. Do you think that gives us any clue about how this one in Maryland might play out eventually?
16: It's interesting because none of those cases that are still pending have really been brought to court yet. And most of the states that have gotten rid of their programs have done so voluntarily, which is interesting. You know, Texas got rid of their in-state tuition policy for undocumented students. Texas is actually the state where these policies started, and they used to be bipartisan. In fact, the then Republican governor of Texas about 2 decades ago championed the policy.
17: Maryland's had this policy for a while, right? So why is this becoming an issue right now?
16: Yeah, so it's just another way that the Trump administration is really coming after immigrants and especially undocumented people. We've seen a surge in Maryland in recent months of ICE activity. So, you know, it's hard to be surprised that the Trump administration is now going after this policy.
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2: President Trump's approval rating continues to be seriously underwater. A new Washington Post Ipsos poll shows this morning Mr. Trump's approval rating continues to be low. While those numbers are not much different from earlier in the year, it's his base support that is dwindling, which is unusual. Washington Post polling director Scott Clement on WTOP this morning with some key findings from this poll.
20: So we found 37% of U.S. adults approve of Trump, 61% disapprove. Those numbers, as you all mentioned, are very similar to the spring. It's a little better among registered voters, 40% approval, but still a clear majority disapprove.
21: Scott, dig into what it means for the MAGA base and for Trump's base of supporters. What were you finding there?
20: Yeah, that's where we do see some movement. For the first time in our polling, Trump's first or second term, more of his supporters say they only somewhat approve of him rather than approve strongly. He's down to 15% strong approval. If you look back to his first term, he was typically around 30%, about double that level of strong approval. So it is a shift that's been happening over the last year. He was at 27% strong approval last February when he just started his second term. So that's fallen roughly in half.
22: Now, of course, there are several major issues that folks are concerned about. One of them is how the war in Iran is being handled. What did the number show there?
20: Yeah, these are really twin issues because they affect each other. But you've got 69% disapproving the way Trump is handling Iran. That number has been creeping up over time. So it is where we've seen some change. 65% say they disapprove of the way he's handling the economy. Obviously, these are intertwined when you think about gas prices and other things. His best numbers are on immigration. 40% approve, 59% disapprove. Those aren't up or down since February when he hit a new low on that front. So it's still a relative strength for him compared to the economy in Iran.
21: Wondering, Scott, if the poll that you took and the survey that you did when you were asking folks, because you mentioned about, I know that survey looked at the price at the grocery store for so many people, which is what President Trump ran on, is that we were going to have egg prices were coming down, things are going to be so much cheaper. Do you get any sense from if that's a split party-wise at all, if the support there or non-support?
20: So everything is split by partisanship these days, as you all know. But we do see some growing sensitivity on groceries. In February, our poll before the Iran war asked people if they thought groceries were affordable for them, and 45% said they were not. Now that's 66%. And that number has gone up across partisan groups. It's really interesting because there hasn't been a big jump in grocery prices. So the best that I can sense of it is it's just that overall people are more sensitive to costs. That kind of thing could change with gas prices. But one thing we also found in our polls, people have lowered expectations for gas prices going down. Most people doubt that negotiations of the Iran war are going to bring them back to where they were before.
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10: Congestion through the work zone northbound on I-95 in Stafford County from Courthouse Road as you head up towards 610. Only a single right lane is open through there. It's going to take you a few minutes to get through that work zone. Now, there's another one up ahead as you head through Triangle on the way up towards 234 in Dumfries, and there only a single left lane is getting by. Between Dale City and the Beltway, you should find all of your lanes open. Crash cleanup southbound on 395 between Washington Boulevard and Glebe Road ties up your right lane. And there's outer loop Beltway construction through the Springfield Interchange. Stay to the right on your way over to Van Dorn Street. 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I'm Robert Workman. Your next traffic report in 10 minutes.
11: We'll have lower humidity and lower temperatures on this Friday. Temperatures this morning in the mid-60s to mid-70s, but later today we'll see a high temperature into the lower 90s. But it's a code red air quality that has been issued for much of the area. So that means air that's unhealthy for everyone, not just sensitive groups. You may notice the itchy eyes, your throat may be irritated, you may be coughing as well. Limit your time outdoors today. We'll have cleansing thunderstorms on Saturday. Saturday. 7 News, Chief Meteorologist Veronica Johnson in the First Alert Weather Center.
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2: I heard this Friday morning that the National Transportation Safety Board has released some early findings in its investigation into a New York City helicopter crash that killed the CEO, his wife, and their three children. The NTSB now saying it was likely caused by a bird strike, as we hear from ABC's Perry Russom this morning.
27: Newly released NTSB documents show large birds hit the main and back rotors, both separating from the chopper. The remains of several birds found lodged in the wreckage. The FAA has warned that bird strikes, though less common for helicopters, can cause significant damage. The pilot flying a family of five visiting from Spain, among them three children, ages 4, 8, and 10. Relatives of the family sued the charter company New York Helicopter Tours for negligence, alleging the company failed to perform required maintenance and an inspection on the chopper.
2: The federal government is bringing back a policy, we understand this morning, that's raising concerns already for some legal immigrants in the U.S.
28: The Trump administration is moving to deny green cards to immigrants who use public benefits like food stamps, housing vouchers, or Medicaid. The policy revives a rule that applicants have to show they wouldn't be, quote, public charges, i.e. a burden to taxpayers. It was implemented during President Trump's first term, but reversed under President Biden. A post by U.S. Citizenship and Immigration Services says that under President Trump, the agency is restoring the basic principle that immigrants must be able to support themselves. Immigrant advocates and public health groups have criticized the rule, saying it will have a chilling effect on the health and safety of legal immigrants and the children of mixed-status families. Jennifer King, Washington.
2: Turning to the medical page Friday morning, news from the FDA Food and Drug Administration this morning on a new cholesterol pill.
29: The Food and Drug Administration approved a first-of-its-kind pill that can drastically reduce cholesterol. It's called Lipfendra from Merck. It can lower dangerous cholesterol in a way that's previously only been available with expensive injectable drugs. It's designed to block a liver protein that interferes with the body's ability to clear cholesterol from the blood. This is for patients whose cholesterol persists even after taking statins, the standard medications for cutting the risk of a heart attack. The FDA reviewed the drug under its program that promises ultra-fast reviews for promising medications that serve the public interest. Ed Donahue, Washington.
2: Talking transportation on WTOP locally, Metro riders have been dealing with a partial Red Line shutdown for more than a week now, facing long waits for shuttle buses between North Bethesda and Friendship Heights. WTOP's Luke Lukert went to get a look at the situation.
30: Here in Bethesda, drivers see meters covered in red bags with signs reading bus lane and no stopping. Metro Transit Police has handled the vast majority of the enforcement in these temporary bus lanes. In the first week of service, they've had to tell over 570 drivers to get out of these bus-exclusive lanes. They wrote 37 parking tickets and 15 traffic tickets during the first week. Fine. $60. Still, in just a short time, WTOP saw parking with flashers and delivery trucks here in these lanes with buses going around. Lanes will stay until at least September 6th when the Red Line project wraps up, but Maryland's Department of Transportation says they could look to keep permanent bus lanes in the northern section of the 7.5 miles between the Beltway and Martinelli Road.
31: In Bethesda, Luke Luker, WTOP News.
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3: We'll start with WNBA action. Mystics beaten by Portland 75-56. A very tough night on the court for Washington. They only shot 30% from the field. They were 2-for-21 from three-point range, good for 10%. But Washington's Shakira Austin led all scorers with 19 points and 9 rebounds. Mystics dropped to 12-11. They'll head to Golden State for a pair of games. Over to golf at the Open Championship at Royal Birkdale, that's on the northwest coast of England. After the first round, it was American Jackson Suber sitting atop the leaderboard at 5 under par. Suber making only his third career start. Sung J.M. and Daniel Brown were one shot behind. Defending champ Scotty Scheffler was tied for 13th along with 6 others at 2 under. And a baseball, where on Friday, the second half of the season gets underway for the Nationals. They'll begin a 6-game road trip in Sacramento against the A's. Kate Cavalli will get the start on the mound for the Nats as they look to end a 3-game losing skid. Steve Dresner, WTOP Sports.
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1: 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Good morning to Robert Workman Friday in the WTOP Traffic Center.
10: Good morning, Dean. Couple of issues on 395 to keep an eye out for. Crash cleanup northbound on 395. Just as you get to the 14th Street Bridge, it's along the left side, and looks like authorities have also blocked off the exit ramp to go north on the George Washington Parkway. So stay center and right, and you're headed for D.C. On the southbound side of 395, accident cleanup between Washington Boulevard and Glebe Road. That's blocking the right lane, but I see a tow truck on the scene there. Outer loop of the Beltway, road work through the Springfield Interchange. Stay over to the far right to get by. And then over on the Prince George's County Beltway, only one left lane is open through that work zone up near Joint Base Andrews. 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I'm Robert Workman, your next traffic report in 10 minutes.
11: Temperatures today, not going to be quite as high as they were yesterday, but we will have a thicker layer of haze from the smoke and all the fires that are burning well up in Canada. Today's temperatures starting out in the mid-60s to mid-70s. We'll have an afternoon temperature into the lower 90s. I'm 7 News Chief Meteorologist Veronica Johnson in the First Alert Weather Center.
1: 79 degrees in our nation's capital at 3:59.
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1: Friday morning, July 17th. I'm Dean Lane. Coming up this 4 a.m. hour on WTOP Friday, the president says his administration releasing previously classified documents he claims show the vulnerability of U.S. elections, the security, and infrastructure.
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0: Is it one outbreak or many? Lots of unanswered questions remain about cyclospora and its spread. I'm Kate Ryan.
2: Good morning. Welcome in. 4 o'clock.
4: From ABC News, I'm Dave Packard. President Trump, in a primetime speech Thursday, announced his administration is releasing previously classified documents he claims show the vulnerability of U.S. election security and infrastructure, including overseas meddling.
5: Hundreds of millions of U.S. voter files are in the hands of foreign governments. Our machines and ballot counting systems are exposed to hacking and manipulation and corruption.
4: Trump calling for investigations at multiple federal agencies, but as ABC legal analyst Dan Abrams points out, the departments that would investigate these attacks on democracy were just reduced by the Trump administration.
13: You've got Tulsi Gabbard making the announcement that they were scaling back the Foreign Malign Influence Center. The FBI shuttered a task force dedicated to investigating foreign deception operations. They shed staff at the U.S. Cybersecurity and Infrastructure Security Agency, which deals with foreign disinformation. I mean, these are the agencies that would help root this out.
4: An attorney representing the family of Johann Sebastian Guerrero, who was shot and killed by ICE agents in Biddeford, Maine, Monday, said he was in the U.S. legally. Family attorney Benjamin Gideon.
14: I want to be clear about something. Johann Sebastian, before he was shot to death, had been accused of committing no crime.
4: The governor says floods in Texas have left at least two people dead. Folks in the Hill Country are on high alert as the Guadalupe River swells. Kerrville, Texas Chief of Police Jarrell Haley.
15: Both the city of Kerrville and Kerr County have declared a disaster for our area. We've requested state and federal assistance to help mitigate the damage and aid us in our response.
4: Hundreds of wildfires burning in Canada and the Northwest, sending smoke blowing east, along with air quality alerts all throughout the East Coast. 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
2: WTOP News Time, 4:02. Friday morning, July 17th, 2026. Hazy, smoky today. The high 90 to 95. Good morning to you. I'm Dean Lane. We thank you for taking us along for the 4 a.m. ride this morning. Topping the local stories we're following this morning, we begin, of course, with the weather.
19: Oh, it's too hot.
2: You think? Air quality around the D.C. region is getting worse hour by hour because of wildfires and the smoke from them that's spreading across much of North America this overnight early morning. There's a thick plume stretching, we're told, from western Canada and the upper Midwest across the Greek Lakes. The Great Lakes, that is, and New England and the Atlantic coast. We are under a code orange alert that was on Thursday, which means the air is unhealthy for sensitive groups. But today, code red is expected for this Friday, meaning that the air will be unhealthy for everyone. But things are expected to improve this weekend, believe it or not.
20: On Saturday, we've got a shift in winds. Our winds will no longer be primarily driven from northwest to southeast, because at the surface, they'll be more southwest to northeast. So I think what we'll get on Saturday is the haze that we'll see aloft, maybe not mixing down, and we'll also get some help from thunderstorms that will cleanse the air. Unfortunately, the kind of storms that we're going to get on Saturday looking like they'll be strong to severe.
2: 7 News First Alert Chief Meteorologist Veronica Johnson. Along with the poor air quality, we're also dealing with very high temps throughout the region, especially in the last few days. Teams from the Faith Alliance for Climate Solutions, as well as George Mason University's Virginia Climate Center, are fanning out across the region over the last few days to measure how hot the neighborhoods are really getting. WTOP's Jimmy Alexander joins one of the teams in Herndon.
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22: John and Meredith Haynes are from Vienna, and they have a small, easy pass size device on the roof of their EV SUV that makes it a mobile weather station.
24: So it's drawing air in through that vent on the front continuously.
22: Now they're driving the same route through Herndon three times in the morning, afternoon, in early evening.
24: We'll see a mix of single family homes, apartment complexes, small neighborhood cul-de-sacs.
22: As well as downtown Herndon.
24: These houses look like they've got a nice buffer of big trees running alongside their neighborhood.
22: The temperature at the end of this mapping session was?
24: So we got a high of 36 Celsius.
22: Why?
24: 96.8.
22: According to Meredith, all the findings are sent back to George Mason through an app.
24: Expect to have a report in October.
22: From Herndon, Jimmy Alexander, WTOP News.
2: WTOP at 4:05. Meantime, a key weather satellite that monitors the eastern U.S. and Atlantic Ocean is back online this morning, we're told, after an outage that lasted nearly 24 hours. It is not clear yet what led to that outage. WTOP's Mike Murillo takes a closer look as to what happened.
3: The satellite known as GOES-19 or GOES East entered what is known as a safe hold mode. It's a protective setting that temporarily shut down its Earth observing mission. University of Maryland atmospheric scientist Lars Peter Riis-Højgaard says a safe hold isn't unusual when a satellite detects something unexpected.
6: Basically means that it enters a survival mode where everything that is not needed for its immediate survival is turned off.
3: The outage meant forecasters temporarily lost a key tool used to monitor hurricanes, thunderstorms, wildfire smoke, and moisture moving through the atmosphere. WTOP meteorologist Mike Steneford says with the loss of the data,
8: what we didn't know overnight is that southerly winds brought more moisture into the region.
3: Now, Riis-Højgaard says there is a backup satellite that could have been turned on if the outage dragged on.
6: If they had not been able to resolve this safe hold or this situation relatively quickly, they would have turned on the backup.
3: Mike Murillo, WTOP News.
2: WTOP at 4:06 on your Friday morning. We continue here at WTOP following the parasite that causes a stomach illness marked by severe gastrointestinal symptoms. The CDC, Centers for Disease Control and Prevention, now says this morning more than 1,600 confirmed cases have been reported nationwide. Health leaders on this are investigating thousands more possible cases, they say, as they work to identify the source of this outbreak. Let's get more from WTOP's Kate Ryan this morning.
0: The Centers for Disease Control says it is still not clear where the Cyclospora parasite that causes watery diarrhea and other symptoms is coming from. According to experts on a virtual call at the George Washington University, there are as many as 7,000 cases across 34 states. Professor Don Schaffner with Rutgers University says
9: washing is not a terribly effective intervention for any pathogens that are associated with fresh produce. Telling people to wash their produce, it may be feel good, but it does not really doing anything to actually manage risk for people.
0: However, Schaffner emphasizes
9: most fresh produce is not contaminated with Cyclospora overwhelmingly.
0: But that much more information is needed to pin down the source of the current outbreak. Kate Ryan, WTOP News.
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25: Michael and Son.
2: I'm thinking weather on the 8th and when it breaks 24-7. Traffic's always first for that. Good Friday morning this early hour. Here, Robert Workman in the WTOP Traffic Center with us.
10: Good morning, Dean. Still have two crashes under cleanup on 395 southbound before Glebe Road along the right side of the road. Well, I believe they're getting everything over to the right shoulder there. Tow truck's already left the scene, but still see some VDOT trucks on the scene. Northbound, the accident is just before the 14th Street Bridge. Left lane is blocked, and that left-hand exit to go north on the GW Parkway is also flared off by the authorities on the scene. Outer loop of the Beltway going through the Springfield Interchange. Road work, stay over to the far right as you head over towards Van Dorn Street. Northbound on I-95, still quite slow through the work zone in Stafford County between Courthouse Road and 610. Just a single right lane is getting by through there and a lot of truck traffic at this hour. So that one's probably going to cost you 10 or 15 minutes. Up ahead, there's a second work zone now between Triangle and Dumfries, and there only a single left lane is open. Selling your car? Watch out for fake payments, unsafe meetups, endless haggling, or you could just sell to Fitzgerald to know exactly who you're dealing with. Go to FitzBuysCars.com today. I'm Robert Workman, your next traffic report in 10 minutes.
2: Let's check that forecast now with Veronica this morning. It's a sticky day and dangerous weather.
1: A warm, muggy morning and a hot and not so humid afternoon. Cold front has made its way south through the area, but that's also giving us the northwesterly winds and pulling more of that smoke down from the Canadian wildfires, worsening our air quality. We've got code red for much of the D.C. metro area. For western Maryland on south, it's a code purple, which is very unhealthy air. So limit your time outdoors if you can on this Friday. I'm 7 News Chief Meteorologist Veronica Johnson in the First Alert Weather Center.
2: Right now we're at 76 degrees, College Park, 75 Fairfax, 82 on the National Mall. 79 outside the WTOP studios.
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23: Affordability continues to be the largest pain point for home builders. The lack of affordability has significantly weakened housing demand. And the reason for that is simple. Potential home buyers are just sitting out on the sidelines.
16: And fueling that affordability problem, mortgage rates have now hit their highest level this year. Freddie Mac says the 30-year fixed rate mortgage has jumped to 6.55%. On Wall Street Thursday, the Dow down 105 points, the S&P losing 38, the NASDAQ down 387 points. John Wardock, WTOP News.
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2: As we've been telling you this morning on WTOP Friday, the air quality in our area is poor, and it's getting worse because of wildfire smoke from Canada that's spreading across much of northern America. We were under a code orange alert, you may know, on Thursday, which means the air is unhealthy for sensitive groups. But a code red is expected for our Friday, which is worse, meaning the air will be unhealthy for everyone. To flesh this out, we turn to Dr. Purvi Parikh, allergist and immunologist with the Allergy and Asthma Network, with more on the health risks we're looking at.
4: It is quite rare. I think the last time it was this bad was 3 years ago with similar situation where the skies were orange. This can be dangerous, especially for high-risk groups such as pregnant women, people with underlying lung conditions, children, elderly, those with heart disease. But when you go into the code red zone for prolonged periods of time, it can also be dangerous even for healthy individuals without all of those issues, because breathing that air in is not good for your lungs, for your heart, for your brain, etc.
5: So what symptoms should people be watching out for, especially for those vulnerable groups that you mentioned?
4: Right. So, you know, if you're having symptoms of headache, itchy, watery eyes, sore throat, coughing, chest pain, chest tightness, these are all symptoms that you're being affected by the poor air quality, especially if you're feeling kind of out of it and unwell and dizzy. So try to limit as much time as you can spend outdoors. And if you do go outside during these code red periods, make sure you're wearing a high quality mask like a N95 or KN95. So it limits how much of that poor air is getting into your body.
13: Doctor, what is it about the air? Is it, I thought I read where it was like the particles are the problem there and what's coming down in that smoke?
4: Right. So, you know, the smoke gives off different gases, and those particles can be very small and fine and get into your lungs. They can get into your bloodstream. And this is really what causes the issue. So when wood burns, it's those gases that are emitted, the particles that are emitted, and it's the really fine, the small ones, which we say are, you know, less than 2.5 particulate matter that we worry about, because those can get lodged deep into your lungs and your respiratory system.
5: And what about indoor air? Is it safe, or is that also something we need to watch out for?
4: Right. So indoor air, of course, is much safer, but there are some individuals who may like live on the ground floor or may not have good insulation that might still be getting some of that air indoors. I've heard reports of some people smelling that same kind of burnt air that they have outside, inside, but in a less quantity. So, you know, air purifiers are very helpful for indoor air, because what that does is it cleans the air around you and it filters out a lot of those dangerous particles that we were mentioning. But indoors is far safer than outdoor, for sure.
13: What do we do if we're in our car?
4: So generally in the car, you should be safe. You know, you can have your air conditioning on. Obviously, don't keep your windows open if you are driving around. But for the most part, people are in cars for short periods of time during transit. So the exposure, again, is less versus being outside and walking. But keeping those windows closed is key.
5: At what point should we get medical attention?
4: So again, if you are having those symptoms I mentioned, like the headache, breathing difficulties, trouble with your eyes, nose, throat, and it's not improving even after you come inside, out from outside, and or getting worse, then I would definitely seek medical attention. If you're one of those high-risk groups, especially those with like lung or heart conditions, this could cause a flare-up of those underlying conditions. So if you're experiencing any type of breathing abnormality or chest pain, I do recommend that you seek medical attention right away. Other high-risk groups include pregnant women, children, elderly. So again, these symptoms should resolve once you're indoors. If they're persistent or getting worse, that's a red flag to go in.
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10: Maryland Highway crews wrapping up the construction on the outer loop in Montgomery County, south of River Road. They still have some barrels to get out of the way along the left side. Stay over to the center and to the right, heading down towards the American Legion Bridge. Prince George's County, the work on the outer loop of the Beltway going up past Joint Base Andrews still blocks the right and center lanes, so only one left lane is open there as you come up from Allentown Road towards Ritchie Marlboro Road. VDOT has now cleared accidents on 395 southbound before Glebe Road and northbound just as you get to the 14th Street Bridge. Also, still have road work on the outer loop of the Beltway going through the Springfield Interchange. Stay over to the far right to get by. I'm Robert Workman, your next traffic report in 10 minutes.
1: A warm, muggy morning and a hot and not so humid afternoon. Cold front has made its way south through the area, but that's also giving us the northwesterly winds and pulling more of that smoke down from the Canadian wildfires, worsening our air quality. We've got code red for much of the D.C. metro area. For western Maryland on south, it's a code purple, which is very unhealthy air. So limit your time outdoors if you can on this Friday. I'm 7 News Chief Meteorologist Veronica Johnson in the First Alert Weather Center.
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2: Word this weekend, President Trump's longtime teleprompter operator is apparently accused of using inside info about Mr. Trump's State of the Union address to place bets on the prediction market, Kelsey. News Nation's Libby Dean with more on that for us.
31: President Trump's longtime prompter operator, going all the way back until 2016, was profiting on his speeches, on President Trump's speeches and those prepared remarks that we often get as reporters. He had those as well and inputting them into prompter. And what he used was Kalshi to place those bets. And Kalshi had flagged Gabe Perez, that's the prompter operator. Kalshi had flagged those bets to federal investigators with the Commodity Futures Trading Commission.
2: Perez allegedly won more than $100,000 from the bets. He's been placed on unpaid leave for now while the accusations are being investigated. Stay tuned. Turning to the Justice Department Friday morning, suing Maryland over a program that allows some undocumented students to pay in-state tuition at public colleges and universities. Maryland allows certain undocumented students to qualify for in-state tuition if they attended high school in the state and can demonstrate residency through family tax records. Now, Ellie Wolf, higher education reporter for The Banner, tells us the DOJ says that is discrimination.
32: The Justice Department is saying that the state of Maryland and public colleges in the state are discriminating against out-of-state students by providing undocumented students this in-state tuition rate. They're saying that because these undocumented students are getting in-state tuition instead of out-of-state students, for example, it violates the Supremacy Clause.
2: Under the Constitution, Supremacy Clause, federal law overrides any conflicting state laws. The federal law in question, a 1996 law saying an undocumented immigrant cannot receive education benefit on the basis of residence within a state unless U.S. citizens are also eligible for the same benefit regardless of state residency. Maryland Attorney General Anthony Brown on this says this morning his office is reviewing the complaint closely and he says the state will respond through the courts. Airdome Police in Montgomery County are looking for a suspect in an attempted murder in a Caribbean restaurant in Silver Spring.
33: On July 10th, detectives with Montgomery County Police Department say an unknown man entered the Georgia Avenue location of the Angry Jerk restaurant. In that bathroom at around 10:34 p.m., he proceeded to stab another man multiple times before leaving the scene. They're now looking for this suspect, and surveillance footage shows he is black with long locks, standing at approximately 6 feet tall and around 30 years old. Anyone with information is asked to contact Crime Solvers of Montgomery County. Luke Lukert, WTOP News.
2: Word that more fencing could be coming to public spaces in D.C., including areas near the White House. As WTOP's John Doman tells us Friday morning, there was a hearing on Thursday before the U.S. Fine Arts Commission on plans on the table that include fencing around Lafayette Park.
0: The Secret Service argued a fence that completely circles the park would allow them to manage things when demonstrations get out of hand. Richard McCauley is the head of the Secret Service's Uniform Division.
3: Well, we have to make sure we protect our public.
0: Public feedback focused on concerns that First Amendment activity could be restricted, while commission leaders worried that fencing would obstruct views. But the Secret Service says fencing would allow the park to be more open than it is, since you wouldn't need to clear the park every time there was a movement of some kind of dignitary. It would only close down when protests got out of hand. And the commission seemed to buy it, though no vote was taken. Downtown, John Dome in WTOP News.
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1: Orioles also return to action. 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
8: Good Friday morning, July 17th. Thanks for taking the early morning ride with us. Glad you're in. Time now on WTOP 428. Traffic and weather on WTOP.
9: Construction remains outer loop of the Beltway in Prince George's County as you head up past Joint Base Andrews. Right and center lane still blocked. Only one left lane open from Allentown Road as you head up towards Ritchie Marlboro Road. Beltway north of town looks good through College Park and Silver Spring. Maryland State Highway has picked up the construction barrels on the outer loop south of River Road heading down towards the American Legion Bridge, so no lingering effects there. Southbound on DC 295, still just one lane getting by the work zone from Burroughs Avenue down past Benning Road. Looks like they've cleared the construction off of the ramp from the eastbound Southeast Southwest Freeway to go north in the 3rd Street Tunnel. I'm Robert Workman, your next traffic report in 10 minutes.
8: Let's check that forecast with Veronica this early morning. A dangerous hot day on this Friday for you.
10: I'm tracking very poor air quality on this Friday, and Saturday we'll be tracking some strong to severe storm. 2 back-to-back weather alert days for you. Now this morning our temperatures are in the mid-60s to mid-70s. It's warm, it's muggy. Later today, not going to be as humid as it's been over the last couple of days as temperatures rise into the lower 90s. So some hazy sunshine for you today with that poor air quality at code red. Improvements Saturday as we get some cleansing, air cleansing thunderstorms in the afternoon. I'm 7 News Chief Meteorologist Veronica Johnson in the First Alert Weather Center.
8: Right now we're at 73 degrees Rockville. You're waking up to 78 this hour in Ashburn, 78 Fort Washington. Down a degree or two now. We're at 78 outside the WTOP studios. It's 429. Good morning.
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8: Good Friday morning, July 17th, 2026. We do indeed thank you for taking us along for the very early 4 a.m. hour ride. Glad you're in. Welcome. I'm Dean Lane. Andrew Alsbrooks is our producer. Our top stories on WTOP this morning.

0: begin with President Trump using a primetime address last night, Thursday evening, at 9 p.m. to again question past election results, focusing on allegations of foreign interference in the 2020 election. Mr. Trump further announced the release of previously classified documents tied to the 2018 and 2020 elections and argued during his speech that the U.S. voting system remains vulnerable, he thinks.
1: The People's Republic of China carried out what is believed to be the largest compromise of election data in history, resulting in China's illicit acquisition of 220 million U.S. voter files. That information includes names, addresses, phone numbers, political party preferences, and other sensitive data that would be needed to register to vote and engage in other nefarious activities, which is exactly what was happening.
0: Mr. Trump called on Congress last night to pass stricter voter ID laws, saying election security must be strengthened. The White House also launching a website featuring intelligence documents and investigative materials related to election interference. Former intelligence officials criticized the address after it was over, while Democrats accused the Trump administration and Trump himself of reviving long debunked claims ahead of the 2026, that would be, coming midterms in November for the election. Let's get more from ABC News correspondent Karen Travers this morning.
2: They claim that these are a series of previously classified U.S. intelligence community assessments and other reports that the administration says allegedly expose vulnerabilities in electronic voting. Our team is going through all of this right now. There are very long, detailed documents that are going to take some time to sift through. But I think to underline the point about the court cases, you know, if you go back to the 2020 election, just to remind people that the president lost by 7 million votes, he lost the Electoral College. And then when he was challenging the election results, he lost more than 60 court cases. And some of them were in front of judges that he had appointed in that first term. Tonight, you know, the president's message was about vulnerabilities and things that were discovered, but there weren't necessarily allegations of votes that were changed by any of the things that he was laying out. A lot of things that could happen, but not necessarily things that have happened. The president finished there with a very forceful push for Congress to pass his top priority right now, the Save America Act. This is a piece of legislation that has passed the House, but has not failed, that has failed to advance in the Senate at this point, and does not have the votes it needs to get past that 60-vote threshold. He has been told this by Republican leadership, that they just don't have the numbers. It is not going to get passed, but he has not given up on this. This bill is something that he continues to push on because it would mandate states obtain proof of citizenship before registering someone to vote in a federal election. It strengthens voter ID requirements for people who are voting, and also requires that states share voter rolls as a way to potentially identify non-citizens. And you heard him talking about that at the end there. So that's a very big priority right now for this administration, for the president, but it's not going anywhere in the Senate as is right now.
0: ABC News correspondent Karen Travers. WTOP at 4:34, Democratic lawmakers are reacting to President Trump's address, alleging widespread election fraud and critical vulnerabilities in U.S. election infrastructure. ABC's Jay O'Brien reports with more on that in Washington.
3: Mark Warner, who's the top Democrat on the Senate Intelligence Committee, reacting to the claims President Trump made about China allegedly accessing voter data. And Mark Warner posted, quote, "The fact is our intelligence agencies unanimously agreed that China did not even try to change a single vote in the 2020 election. A single concurring opinion suggested that China may have tried to sway voters' opinions, but that's been public knowledge since 2021.
0: WTOP at 4:35. In other news this morning, Friday morning, the air quality is not so great right now around here as you rise with us this morning because of wildfire smoke that's spreading across much of North America, we're told. There is a thick plume stretching this morning from western Canada and the upper Midwest across the Great Lakes and New England and the Atlantic coast. The worst conditions, we're told, remain closest to the active fires in Minnesota, Wisconsin, and Ontario this morning, but it is impacting the D.C. area, too. We are expected to be under a code red alert today, this Friday, later in the day, meaning the air will be unhealthy for everyone.
4: Dozens of fires burning near the Minnesota border. Heavy smoke from the fires blanketing Toronto, Canada. The air so bad, the city had to cancel an outdoor World Cup watch party. This as the winds are now pushing the dense haze into the U.S., the Midwest, and the Northeast. With smoke so thick in Michigan, the famed Mackinac Bridge seemingly disappears. In Boston, a thick orange glow lingers over the sky, and darkened skies created an ominous feel over New York City's Times Square. Meanwhile, on the West Coast, a fast-moving brush fire broke out just north of Los Angeles Wednesday afternoon, threatening homes and prompting evacuation warnings. Firefighters quickly got the upper hand despite the extreme heat in the LA area. The fire there burning on the hottest day of a Southern California summer heat wave.
0: CBS News meteorologist Rob Marciano on WTOP. Good Friday morning, July 17th. Glad you're in with us for the 4 a.m. hour. Welcome. It's 4:37, an update on traffic and weather for you in just 1 minute. Meantime, if you are just joining us, welcome in for the ride. Glad you're in. A recap now of some of the top stories we're following this Friday morning for you here on WTOP.
5: ABC News, I'm Dave Packer. It's a month now to the 2026 midterms, but President Trump in a primetime speech Thursday focusing on the 2020 elections and announcing his administration is releasing previously classified documents he claims show the vulnerability of U.S. election security and infrastructure.
1: Hundreds of millions of U.S. voter files are in the hands of foreign governments. Our machines and ballot counting systems are exposed to hacking and manipulation and corruption.
5: An attorney representing the family of Johann Sebastian Guerrero, who was shot and killed by ICE agents in Biddeford, Maine, Monday, said he was in the U.S. legally and was accused of no crime. The governor says floods in Texas have left at least two people dead. Hundreds of wildfires burning in Canada and the Northwest, sending smoke blowing east, along with air quality alerts. New York City handing out free KN95 masks at libraries and police and fire stations. This is ABC News.
0: Good morning. Welcome in for the ride. Glad you're with us. Time now on WTOP 438. Traffic and weather on the 8th. And good morning to Robert Workman in the WTOP Traffic Center Friday.
6: Good morning, Dean. Still have a couple of work zones northbound on I-95. Early jam-ups as you come out of Stafford County from Courthouse Road heading up towards 610. You're only getting by single file to the right. Then slow again north of Quantico into the work zone from Triangle up towards 234 in Dumfries. And there it's just one left lane that's open. North of Dale City up to Springfield, your lanes are all open, though there is work still on the ramp from northbound 95 to the outer loop of the Beltway and on the outer loop through the Springfield Interchange where you have to stay over to the far right. Beltway in Prince George's County, they're picking up the work on the outer loop near Joint Base Andrews. Still have a lot of barrels to get out of the way, though. For the moment, you're getting by single file to the left north of Branch Avenue up towards Allentown Road. As you get closer to Route 4, you should have all of your lanes open, continuing up towards Landover. I'm Robert Workman. Your next traffic report in 10 minutes.
0: 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Here now, 7 News First Alert Chief Meteorologist Veronica Johnson with a dangerously hot forecast for today.
7: We'll have lower humidity and lower temperatures on this Friday. Temperatures this morning in the mid 60s to mid 70s, but later today we'll see a high temperature into the lower 90s. But it's a code red air quality that has been issued for much of the area. So that means air that's unhealthy for everyone, not just sensitive groups. You may notice the itchy eyes, your throat may be irritated, you may be coughing as well. Limit your time outdoors today. We'll have cleansing thunderstorms on Saturday. 7 News Chief Meteorologist Veronica Johnson in the First Alert Weather Center.
0: It's 74 in Manassas, 81 Metro Center, 73 Frederick, and we're at 78 now, dropping another degree outside the WTLP studios. Where the time now on WTLP on your Friday morning is 4:40. On WTOP, of course, we bring you money news at 10 and 40.
8: 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Bain points out grocery prices have jumped 33% since 2019. On Wall Street Thursday, the Dow Jones Industrial Average lost 105 points. The S&P 500 dropped 38, and the NASDAQ was down 387 points. That was almost a 1.5% slide. And Krispy Kreme turns 89 years old this week, and it has a special offer. On Friday, you can get a dozen glazed donuts for 89 cents if you buy a dozen at the regular price. John Werdock, WTOP News. So
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0: I'm ready for your entertainment. Ducking stuff for you to watch this weekend. New at the movies coming this weekend, The Odyssey, directed by Christopher Nolan.
12: Do you think life goes back to the way it was?
13: That world is gone.
12: If he returned, he'd have to kill him. Like you will.
14: You gods don't speak in ways we understand.
15: Who doesn't understand pain? Or blood? The gods told you.
14: Then I defy the gods.
0: The film is said to be an adaptation of the ancient Greek epic, The Odyssey, and it has a star-studded cast including Matt Damon, Anne Hathaway, Robert Pattinson, and Tom Holland. Film critic Christian Toto, host of the Hollywood and Toto podcast, with his thoughts.
16: Well, I think it mostly lives up to the hype. Christopher Nolan is such a unique filmmaker. What he does every time is deliver something that's fresh and exciting and raw. This is an IMAX. If you're able to see it in an IMAX theater, do go see it there because it does take full advantage of those visuals. And of course, it's Matt Damon playing this weary warrior trying to get back home after so many years. And of course, it's not going to be that easy. Big sprawling cast. You know, there are sequences here that are just breathtaking. There are great performances, including Damon. Damon's always so good. I think we just take him for granted, but this is just an outstanding performance, and it really holds things together. Having said all that, there are some frustrations. It's very long. It kind of nears the three-hour mark. The third act has some real issues, some pacing problems. There are flaws here. But when it's right, when things are working well, when they're just sitting in your seat and just being in awe of what's going on that big stage, it's Christopher Nolan at his best. So I wish it were a little bit better. I wish the flaws would go away. It's hard not to notice them, but this is the unique kind of storytelling that only he can do. It's a lot of superlatives, but he really does deserve that.
17: There have been some complaints about casting choices in the movie, historical accuracy, things like that. Are you able to overlook that, or did that stand out to you as something that could have been changed or could have made the film better if it was done differently?
16: Yeah, I mean, I think those are minor quibbles. Even Tom Holland in the sprawling cast, I didn't think he was the best choice, even though I really like him as an actor. He's always solid. But I think for the casting situations here, you know, it represents such a small amount of screen time. You're talking about a nearly three-hour movie. And if you don't like this or that, it's so minuscule in the grand scheme of things. Charlize Theron is here. I didn't finally really connect with her character. There are others I wish I saw more of on screen. And then you've got John Leguizamo, who's really terrific in a smaller part that has some real significance. So for all the flaws, for all the issues and situations, there are other benefits, other things that just work exactly as intended. But that's why Nolan is so interesting, because we're going to debate him and debate the movie and argue and bicker, but we're all going to see it, and we all should see it.
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0: Former Virginia Governor Glenn Youngkin was not a politician before he became governor. At least for now, he's headed back to the private sector, though. Venture studio Red Cell Partners announcing that Youngkin will become the company's chairman. That move marks Youngkin's first major role since leaving office in January after serving one term as Virginia's governor there on term limits. We talked about it all with Washington Business Journal reporter Nate Doughty.
2: He was at the Carlyle Group for decades doing investments up until his run for governor. And so at Red Cell, I don't want to say it's exactly the same, but Red Cell Partners is a Tysons-based venture capital firm and startup incubator. They basically help companies, early stage companies, get developed, and they give them some money to help them do that. Glenn is going to join this firm as its chairman, as well as a partner, as well as a board member. So very much getting heavily involved with this organization that's been around since 2020. He's succeeding Grant Verstandig, who is still going to be the CEO of this company, but he is stepping away from his chairman duties and letting Glenn Youngkin come in and do that.
3: Glenn Youngkin was governor for obviously 4 years in Virginia. He's been away from the private sector for a long time. There was some speculation maybe he's going to run for some kind of higher office. But what is Red Cell saying about why it wants to take Youngkin on in this role?
2: Red Cell, candidly, is super excited. My understanding is that this was a relatively newish announcement internally, made not all that long ago. And it just seems like this is the kind of character they want to bring in to really help elevate the firm. I mean, Red Cell's known pretty well in the local DC investment community, but they're trying to incubate a lot of companies that definitely have national, if not international, ambitions. And to have someone like Youngkin come in and be a familiar face to a lot of others across the private sector, for them, is definitely a notoriety play. In terms of how heavily involved he's going to be in the day-to-day operations, he's the chairman, not the CEO. It remains to be seen, but my takeaway after speaking with the folks at Red Cell is that they're obviously pretty jacked about this. They're thrilled to have him. He's a well-known name, obviously, not only in Virginia, but in the business community, and to have him helping steer the organization as it pursues lofty ambitions of really growing and pursuing more startups and giving more funding to them. This makes that a lot easier by having a character like Glenn Youngkin on your board and as your chairman.
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6: Quite slow first thing northbound on I-95 through Stafford County. The late clearing construction still has you down to just a single right lane open between Courthouse Road and 610. That could cost you 20 minutes or more at this hour. There's more road work up ahead of that, too, from Triangle up towards 234 in Dumfries. And there it's just one left lane that's available. In the Springfield interchange, they're still working on the outer loop of the Beltway as you head past 95 and 395. Stay to the far right to get by. Also slow in northeast, southbound on DC 295. Overnight work zone only had one lane of traffic getting by, heading down past Benning Road. I'm Robert Workman, your next traffic report in 10 minutes.
7: Get ready for back-to-back weather alert days. Yes, today we're not going to be looking at any thunderstorms, just some very poor air quality. We only get a handful of code reds. In some summers, we don't even get any. But we had some around 4th of July, and now today we're code red for D.C. Metro. That means unhealthy air for everyone. And for Western Maryland South, it's a code purple. That's very unhealthy air. For Saturday, we'll be tracking thunderstorms after 2-3 p.m. I'm 7 News Chief Meteorologist Veronica Johnson in the First Alert Weather Center.
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0: President Donald Trump's media company apparently plans to launch a new paid service, we're told this week, that gives customers faster access to posts on Truth Social. The service, called the PSI, is aimed, we understand, at Wall Street firms and other investors who want information milliseconds before it becomes widely available to everybody. Critics say this morning the move raises ethical concerns as well, because Trump is both Truth Social's most followed user and at the same time the largest shareholder of its parent company. Stay tuned. The attorney who defended Scott Peterson says a new documentary presents evidence pointing to his client's innocence. It comes more than two decades after the murders of his wife Lacey and their unborn son. Peterson was convicted, you may remember, of murder in the case back in 2004. News Nation's Elizabeth Vargas has more for us.
1: The documentary delves into assertions made by attorneys with the Los Angeles Innocence Project, including an alternate timeline, allegations police destroyed evidence, and the circumstances surrounding a neighborhood burglary that happened around the same time Lacey was reported missing. A judge resoundingly rejected all these claims in April, calling them, quote, neither new, admissible, nor material.
0: Peterson lawyers said the material has already gone before a trial court that declined to order DNA testing, and the case now sits with a state court of appeals. Torrential rain is overwhelming parts of Texas this morning, turning roads into rivers. At least two people have died in the flooding. It's in the same region, actually, you may remember, last year where 28 people died at Camp Mystic, though there was more warning this time around.
5: People here living in Texas Hill Country say this hits too close to home, but this time compared to last year, they were certainly more prepared.
8: Absolutely. There'd be no excuse for anybody being trapped in this. Our phones went off all night long, every 20 minutes. It was warnings. It's happening. It's imminent. It's now.
0: News Nation correspondent Javier Walton this morning. Defense Secretary Pete Hegseth says military flyovers will continue after a series of viral videos showing low-flying aircraft near public beaches.
9: Officials with the U.S. Navy's Blue Angels said they're conducting a review of a low-altitude pass that rocked beachgoers in Pensacola Beach, Florida on Wednesday morning. But on social media, Secretary of Defense Pete Hegseth wrote, quote, the flyovers will continue until morale improves, while the White House shared photos of the incident with the caption, quote, it's okay to love America. It's not the first time Hegseth has gone to social media to intervene after similar incidents. Eight military helicopter pilots who flew low over the South Carolina coast on July 4th had their suspensions lifted after Hegseth publicly called for the reversal. Peter Haralambos, ABC News.
0: Let's talk transportation on WTOP Friday morning as people adjust to the new bus-only lanes on Wisconsin Avenue and Rockville Pike during the Red Line shutdown. Drivers are being reminded to avoid them or face a fine.
24: Here along Wisconsin Avenue, there's a clear message for drivers. Parking meters are covered with red bags. Temporary signs now read bus lane and no stopping. During the first week alone, officers had to direct more than 570 drivers to get out of the lanes that are reserved exclusively for these shuttles driving commuters between metro stops. They've also issued 37 parking tickets, 15 traffic citations during that first week. The fine, $60. The temporary lanes are expected to remain in place until at least September 6th, when the Red Line construction projects are scheduled to wrap up. But the future of bus lanes on Route 355 could continue. Maryland's Department of Transportation says it may consider keeping permanent bus lanes along the northern portion between the Beltway and Martinelli Road. In Bethesda, Luke Luger, WTOP News.
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12: We'll start with WNBA action. Mystics beaten by Portland 75-56. A very tough night on the court for Washington. They only shot 30% from the field. They were 2-for-21 from three-point range, good for 10%. But Washington's Shakira Austin led all scorers with 19 points and 9 rebounds. Mystics dropped to 12-11. They'll head to Golden State for a pair of games. Over to golf at the Open Championship at Royal Birkdale, that's on the northwest coast of England. After the first round, it was American Jackson Suber sitting atop the leaderboard at 5 under par. Suber making only his third career start. Sung J.M. and Daniel Brown were one shot behind. Defending champ Scottie Scheffler was tied for 13th along with 6 others at 2 under. And the baseball, where on Friday, the second half of the season gets underway for the Nationals. They'll begin a 6-game road trip in Sacramento against the A's. Kate Cavalli will get the start on the mound for the Nats as they look to end a 3-game losing skid. Steve Dresner, WTOP Sports.
0: All right, thank you, Steve, as always. 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
0: Good morning, welcome in. 4:58 the time on WTOP this Friday morning. Traffic and weather on the 8th. And good morning to Robert Workman in the WTOP Traffic Center with us.
25: Good morning, Dean. Couple of early slow spots downtown. Late clearing construction southbound on DC 295 through Northeast. Only one lane of traffic has been getting by down past Benning Road. Delays begin at Eastern Avenue. Looks like there's also some maintenance work on the ramp from northbound I-295 to go to 695. That's slow coming up from Suitland Parkway. Late clearing construction northbound on I-95 in Virginia. Times 2, very slow going through Stafford County with only one right lane getting by from Courthouse Road up to 610. And then north of Quantico, only one left lane is open through the work zone headed for 234 in Dumfries. Still seeing some congestion on the outer loop of the Beltway in Prince George's County as they get the last of the barrels out of the way along the right side near Joint Base Andrews. Be careful coming up from Branch Avenue towards Allentown Road. 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I'm Robert Workman. Your next traffic report in 10 minutes.
7: Expect lower temperatures and lower humidity on this Friday. However, we're going to be dealing with poor air quality. A code red has been issued for much of the area. For western Maryland south, it's a code purple. That is very unhealthy air. Temperatures today will max out in the lower 90s. I'm 7 News Chief Meteorologist Veronica Johnson in the First Alert Weather Center.
0: 74 Hyattsville, 73 Herndon, 80 Foggy Bottom, 78 outside the WTLP studios at 4:59. 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
0: Good Friday morning, July 17th. I'm Dean Lane. Coming up this 5 a.m. hour on WTOP for you.
26: China and other countries have been trying to meddle in our elections. Evidence of fraud has been buried.
0: The president says his administration is releasing previously classified documents on the issue.
27: Researchers at the University of Maryland calculated the cost to health from wildfire smoke. I'm Kate Ryan.
0: Wall Street begins on a down note. Asian stocks have been mainly lower. It's 5 o'clock.
28: From ABC News, I'm Brian Clark. President Trump, in a primetime speech Thursday, announced he is declassifying documents that he claims show vulnerabilities in U.S. election systems, election fraud, and interference by China.
2: president ordered the Justice Department to prosecute anyone allegedly involved, while he also touted his bill that would restrict mail-in voting ahead of the midterms.
26: Addressing this crisis of election security demands that Congress must pass the Save America Act.
2: ABC's Rachel Scott has more.
3: We know that President Trump and his allies, they challenged the 2020 election repeatedly. They lost about 60 cases in court. We know that the president was talking about how he was deceived. He talked about how the American people were deceived in the 2020 election. Of course, President Trump was president at the time, and his own intelligence officials were presenting assessments to him that showed there was no widespread evidence that would have changed the outcome of the election, something that his own attorney general said at the time, too.
2: The U.S. expanded airstrikes overnight against Iran, striking more bridges and forcing a tower at a key port. The president's effort to get Tehran to ease its chokehold on the Strait of Hormuz. The CDC and FDA are now linking shredded iceberg lettuce to the severe stomach bug that is spreading across the country. That lettuce was served at certain Taco Bell locations in at least five states, says ABC's Hannah Bata.
6: A source telling ABC News the FDA has identified a single supplier of the lettuce from Mexico. Taco Bell now voluntarily removing the lettuce, saying the affected ingredient from our supplier is being indefinitely removed from our supply chain nationwide and will be replaced within 24 hours in select states.
2: Smoke from hundreds of wildfires in Canada making the air hazardous Thursday across 19 states. Thick orange haze shrouding Chicago, Detroit, and New York. 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
16: Well, good morning, everyone. Hope you're having a great start to the day. I'm Kristen Diaz.
18: I'm John Aaron. 5:02, Friday, July 17th. We are under a code red air quality alert. Yeah, did you notice the smoke in the air this morning when you walked outside? Our air quality levels are in the red range due to smoke from Canadian wildfires. That means unhealthy levels for most of us and potentially very unhealthy levels for those of you in the far northern Maryland areas. WTOP's Kate Ryan connected with University of Maryland researchers to check out their latest analysis that shows how public health and health systems can be affected.
27: Zafar Zafari, an investigator with the University of Maryland Institute for Health Computing, said research based on the effects of the Canadian wildfires of 2023 showed six hotspot days.
19: And then we identified 18 to 20% increase in rate of cardiopulmonary encounters.
27: That represents the number of patients with cardiac and pulmonary issues visiting the University of Maryland Medical Systems facilities on those days. The research also calculated the cost for that care at $2.4 million. Kate Ryan, WTOP News.
16: Well, in Maryland, undocumented students can qualify for in-state tuition to some colleges and universities if they can show proof of residency and go to a local high school. Well, now the Justice Department is suing the state because of it. Allie Wolf, higher education reporter for The Banner, reports the DOJ says it's discriminatory.
20: They're saying that because these undocumented students are getting in-state tuition instead of out-of-state students, for example, it violates the Supremacy Clause.
16: Now, that clause means federal law trumps state law, and federal law restricts post-secondary education benefits for undocumented immigrants. Maryland Attorney General Anthony Brown says his office is reviewing the complaint closely, and he says the state will respond through the courts.
18: The Fairfax County School Board has approved new attendance boundaries ahead of the opening of Skyview High School this fall. That means students in Chantilly will now know which school they'll attend. The changes will take effect for the 2027-28 school year. The decision impacts five high schools, two middle schools, and more than 2,500 students in western Fairfax County. Parents and students urge the board to reconsider, citing concerns about longer commutes, traffic safety, and splitting up families. School leaders say the new boundaries are needed to ease overcrowding.
16: A Walkersville man is facing charges after deputies say he attacked another man with a machete in Frederick County. The sheriff's office says the two men pulled into a parking area near Loy's Station Park in Rocky Ridge Wednesday evening after traveling in separate vehicles. Investigators say an argument turned violent when 36-year-old Michael Faye allegedly slashed the victim in the head and the arm with a large knife. The victim was treated at a hospital and has since been released, but Faye was arrested yesterday and is now charged with first-degree assault.
18: Are you looking for some weekend plans? WTOP's Jimmy Alexander has you covered.
1: Chillin' on the Church happens every third Friday of the month through September at the Vienna Town Center on Church Street. Starting at 6:30 tonight, the block party features live music and a dozen food trucks, including one that has handcrafted popsicles, which is called the King of Pops, Chantilly. Now, Saturday or Sunday, do yourself a favor and head to the Kenilworth Aquatic Gardens in Northeast D.C. for the Lotus and Water Lily Festival. Now, yes, it has live music and dance performances, but it's one of the most beautiful spots in the district. On Sunday, starting at 1 in Maryland, it's the Silver Spring International Food and Craft Festival at Veterans Plaza. Now, listen, guys, I know you hear the word crafts and you're thinking, well, not so much. But along with the crafts, there's live cultural performances, food, and at 3 p.m., there's a large screen for the FIFA World Cup Final Watch Party. Jimmy Alexander, WTOP News.
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16: Well, do you have strong thoughts on the massive arch that could be built between the Lincoln Memorial and Arlington National Cemetery? The National Park Service is now asking for additional public comments on the project. They are being accepted through the agency's website through July 30th. This is the second time the Park Service has invited the public to comment. An earlier public comment period was open last month. The arch plans have drawn criticism for some members of the public and also from preservationists, but the National Capital Planning Commission has voted to approve preliminary site and building plans.
18: Coming up,
4: we get fresh news on home building today. I'm John Werdonk.
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16: Traffic and weather on WTOP with Rita Kessler.
23: Good morning, Kristen.
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18: We were just talking to you, too.
23: It's okay. We get everything mixed up sometimes this early in the morning. If you're traveling in Virginia, folks, northbound I-95, still some late clearing work zones taking place. One before Garrisonville Road, blocking the right, actually the left side of the roadway. A single right lane was getting by last report that we saw coming in the cameras. Then further northbound, as you come between Quantico and Triangle, that's where we have a single left lane getting you by the work zone as you continue toward Dumfries. But hopefully they'll be picking up those cones pretty soon as well. No problems on the Beltway in Virginia between Alexandria and McLean. 66 is a good trip. Things are clear on the Beltway in Maryland through Prince George's County. The earlier work zone on the outer loop between Branch Avenue and Pennsylvania Avenue just about gone. We had a single left lane getting by for a while, but still some slowdowns there, so watch out for that. If you're traveling on 301, looking pretty good coming up through Brandywine as you head toward Clinton and 5. No problems being reported on I-95 or the BW Parkway between the two beltways, and 270 is pretty cool, leaving Frederick headed toward Rockville. 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I'm Rob Stallworth, your next traffic report in about 10 minutes.
18: And here is 7 News First Alert meteorologist. We're sure of it, Eileen Whalen.
6: Thick smoke from Canadian wildfires is going to make for very poor air quality, reduced visibility, and even smelly skies across the DMV today. We have a rare code red air quality alert in effect for the D.C. and Baltimore metro areas. So this means that the air is unhealthy for everyone, and you should limit and or avoid strenuous activity outdoors. And even worse air quality expected along and west of the I-81 corridor, where code purple air quality alerts are in effect. Aside from the smoke, it's going to be hot but less humid today, with afternoon highs in the lower to middle 90s. I'm 7 News meteorologist Eileen Whalen in the First Alert Weather Center.
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18: Money news. More Maryland homeowners are facing foreclosure. A new report from Atom finds nearly 5,000 Maryland properties received foreclosure filings during the first half of this year, making the state the ninth in the nation for foreclosure activity. Virginia ranked 31st with just over 3,700 filings. D.C. recorded more than 600. Nationwide foreclosure filings were up 21% from a year ago, a sign that many homeowners may be feeling financial pressure as the housing market continues to adjust.
16: Well, expect an important report today on the housing market. WTOP business reporter John Wardock gives us a preview.
4: The government rolls out the latest data on housing starts and building permits, and home building may have seen a slight improvement last month in housing starts. Starts came in at 1.1 million in May, but a MarketWatch survey of economists has starts in June edging up to 1.3 million, with building permits staying steady at 1.4 million. John Wardock, WTOP News.
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18: Coming up, the president addresses the nation with concerns about China's impact on U.S. elections. We'll bring you more of what he said. 5:11.
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16: It's now 5:14. I'm Kristen Diaz.
18: I'm John Aaron. President Trump, in a primetime address, announced his administration is releasing previously classified documents. He claims they show the vulnerability of U.S. election security and infrastructure, including some, he says, reveal security vulnerabilities in voting machines.
34: Over a period of years, starting during the 2020 election cycle, the People's Republic of China carried out what is believed to be the largest compromise of election data in history.
16: The president also called for an investigation into what he says is evidence of meddling in the 2020 election. ABC News political analyst Steve Roberts joined our Nick Iannelli for analysis of the president's address.
35: There's no doubt, Nick, that China is an enormous foe to the United States. It's an economic foe. It's a military foe. And Trump has often go back to, you know, the way he demonized China as the source of COVID. There's a long history in this country going back generations of demonizing the malign and insidious influence of China. But a lot of it is real today. But what he didn't make the case, in my view, is that whatever aims China had, whatever vulnerabilities they've uncovered, did it really make any difference? The fact is, Nick, two things are true. One is that people have investigated these charges over and over and over and over again, including his own attorney general, Republican think tanks in Washington, like the Cato Institute and others, have gone over this data constantly, and there is simply no evidence, none, of any significant fraud in American elections. None. And in addition to that, I think what he was also trying to do, and clearly was trying to rally support for this bill that he's desperate to push through Congress, and he's admitted that he can't win if everybody votes. He said it. We need this bill to guarantee a victory. Well, independent analysts at places like the Brennan Institute have said that his bill could disenfranchise as many as 21 million Americans who don't have a passport, don't have documents proving their citizenship, that they are legitimate voters, but they don't have the documents that would be required by this bill. Even a lot of Republicans think this bill goes too far. But again, he is so desperate to stave off a Democratic victory that he is pushing as hard as he possibly can for this bill. And that's really the bottom line of why he made this speech tonight.
16: And that was ABC News political analyst Steve Roberts speaking about last night's speech.
18: The Trump administration has significantly reduced the federal workforce that's dedicated to election security. Since the start of President Trump's second term, nearly a third of the cybersecurity and infrastructure security agency staff has left or been removed. And several federal election security programs have been eliminated or scaled back. The administration says the changes reduce duplication, save money, and refocus resources on higher priorities. Critics, including some state election officials, argue the cuts leave states with fewer tools to defend against cyber threats and foreign interference.
16: All federal jobs in the region have plunged to their lowest level in three decades. Axios DC reports Fed jobs dropped from nearly 376,000 at the start of President Trump's second term to over 312,000 in May. Now, the cuts include mass layoffs at the State Department and USAID, which have pushed the district into a mid-recession. The numbers come as layoff workers rallied on Capitol Hill this week at an event called The Missing Badge. They were joined by unions and Democratic lawmakers warning that hollowing out the federal workforce threatens government expertise and stability.
18: Here are the top stories we're working on at WTOP.
16: Betting on the job, the controversy surrounding a White House employee who made thousands of dollars off of predictions surrounding the president's speeches.
18: Violence in Iran, the U.S. strikes infrastructure at a key Iranian port while Iran targets U.S. allies again in the Middle East.
16: Expect a hazy day in the DMV. We're under an unhealthy air quality alert because of Canadian wildfire smoke.
18: Keep it here for full details on these stories in the minutes ahead.
16: 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Here's Rob Stallworth in the WTOP Traffic Center. Good morning.
0: Thanks, Kristen. Good morning to you. New problem in Landover on the inner loop near 202 Landover Road. It's the left side that's blocked for the crash. Watch for response headed to the scene on the inner loop near 202 Landover Road. No problems being reported on Route 50 coming across the Bay Bridge, but keep in mind we do have some foggy conditions coming across the Bay Bridge, so use caution. No problems on I-95 or the BW Parkway. Southbound 270 looking good, leaving Frederick headed toward Rockville onto the outer loop of the Beltway. Looks pretty smooth coming across the American Legion Bridge. No problems in Virginia on the inner loop or outer loop between Alexandria and McLean. Listener checks in westbound 66 before Sycamore Street, exit 69. That's where we have some debris along the left side of the roadway, reported to be a fender sticking out in the left lane, so keep that in mind. Northbound I-95 still bogged down with slowdowns of because of the work zones taking place before Garrisonville Road. That's where the right lane is getting by the work zone with delays after the Centerport Parkway. Then for the northbound between Triangle and Dumfries, a left lane gets you by the work as well. Beyond that, you are clear toward the Springfield Interchange and no problems on 395 going up to and across the 14th Street Bridge. In the district, southbound DC 295 as you head toward Benning Road has a single lane getting you by the work zone and continuing toward East Capitol Street. Across America, unseen technology strengthens our nation. From protecting warfighters to securing critical infrastructure, GDIT behind America's invisible advantage.
1: 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Your next traffic report in about 10 minutes.
16: Thank you very much. 7 News First Alert meteorologist Eileen Whalen.
2: Well, visibility is reduced due to the thick smoke from those Canadian wildfires. We have less humid air in place today. Our winds have shifted, so that's what's bringing in this thicker concentration of smoke that has us under code red and code purple air quality alerts today, meaning the air is unhealthy for everyone. Highs today will reach the lower 90s. Humidity increases overnight with smoke and haze and maybe a shower or storm, but higher rain and storm chances tomorrow afternoon and evening with high humidity and highs around 90. And there is a risk of severe weather Saturday. I'm 7 News meteorologist Eileen Whalen in the First Alert Weather Center.
16: Thank you very much. 74 degrees in Reston, 73 degrees in Bethesda, 80 degrees at the National Mall. 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
33: News happens here.
16: Welcome back. It's 522. More people are leaving the city behind to spend some time on local farms. And WTOP's Mike Murillo reports for farm owners, the trend is helping preserve agriculture while creating new revenue streams.
20: At Comas Farm in Dickerson, Lauren Hazer says many visitors are looking for a break from a world of screens and technology.
21: I think it's some respite in such a digitized world.
20: Hazer says visitors often tell her the farm offers something harder to find in urban areas.
21: Most often what I hear from people is, oh, it's so peaceful here.
20: Germantown Tyler Butler says interest in farm experiences has taken off.
23: Especially since COVID, agritourism, agriculture entertainment, agritainment has really taken off.
20: The trend is helping farms diversify. County data shows licensed farm alcohol production businesses grew from 11 in 2022 to 13 in 2024, including wineries, breweries, cideries, and distilleries. At Butler's Dock Water Cidery, visitors can pick apples and enjoy cider made from the farm.
23: Whether it's cider or beer or wine, people are connecting not only with their food, but also with what they're drinking.
20: In Germantown, Mike Murillo, WTOP News.
18: It is that time, Friday Freebies.
26: It's not about the money.
16: Oh, that's right. Time to get you going on this weekend. It's Friday, folks. Isn't it already the weekend?
18: Is Friday the weekend? I always grapple with that.
16: 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The work day?
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4: Good morning. We're talking golf's British Open. Second round underway. There's a four-way tie atop the leaderboard with Matt Wallace and Pearson Cootie on the course. Daniel Brown, Sungjae Im teeing off later this morning. First round leader Jackson Stuber started the day at 5 under par, but back-to-back-to-back bogeys have him one stroke back at -3 now. Defending champ Scottie Scheffler's -2. Rory McIlroy, 2 over par. The projected cut line is +1. WNBA Mystics are held to 30.

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2: Thank you very much, Dave. 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
6: Traffic and weather. Let's go to Rob in the traffic center.
7: New crash reported on the Baltimore-Washington Parkway northbound near 202 Landover Road. Traveling on the interloop near 202, the left side remains blocked for the crash scene there. Southbound DC 295 at Benning Road, a single lane gets you by the work zone. Then in Virginia, it's still late clearing work is northbound on I-95 first. As you make your way between Garrisonville, that's where we have the right lane getting by the work. They're picking up the cones. Then further northbound between Triangle and Dumfries, we had a single left lane getting by the work zone as well, with delays, of course, starting to ease because they are picking up those cones. 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I'm Rob Stallworth, your next traffic report in about 10 minutes.
6: And for today's weather, we are looking at a code red air quality alert in effect for the D.C. metro area. That means it will be unhealthy for everyone, the air, and you should limit and or avoid strenuous activity outdoors. Aside from the smoke, it'll be hot, but less humid today with afternoon highs in the low to mid 90s. Right now, 80 at the Wharf in D.C.
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2: Well, good morning, everyone. It's now 5:30. I'm Kristen Diaz.
6: I'm John Aaron. Andrew Allsbrooks is our producer.
2: Well, President Trump had a primetime address and used it last night to raise more doubts about the legitimacy of U.S. elections and to dispute his 2020 loss.
10: Tonight, I'm announcing the immediate declassification and release of critical intelligence, revealing shocking vulnerabilities in our election infrastructure. This evidence shows that the election system we have dangerously exposes and really exposes, like, levels never thought possible to hacking, exploitation, and foreign interference.
2: Trump says China acquired 220 million U.S. voter files beginning in the 2020 election cycle.
6: The president used his remarks to justify his push for Congress to pass a strict voter ID bill. Congress has not advanced that because it lacks enough support from Republicans.
11: One Republican.

0: Republican Senator Tom Tillis came out and made it clear that he would do everything in his power to prevent that act from being passed this year, to be put in place for these midterm elections, because he thought it would create chaos in individual elections around the country.
1: That is ABC Chief Washington Correspondent Jonathan Carl.
2: Now, others say that Trump is trying to revive false claims of past stolen elections in order to cast doubt on the upcoming midterms. More on that from WTOP's Mitchell Miller today on the Hill.
3: Virginia Democratic Senator Mark Warner, the vice chair of the Senate Intelligence Committee, says there's no doubt that foreign enemies of the U.S. have been trying for years to meddle in the country's elections. But he says it's generally about sowing chaos rather than actually altering votes. He believes the president is trying to do that in his own way by raising doubts about election integrity.
4: This constant effort to undermine faith in our system, I believe it's because he's afraid that his policies this year are going to be soundly rejected.
3: Warner says he and many Republicans agree that election operations are rightfully carried out by individual states and not centralized by the federal government. On Capitol Hill, Mitchell Miller, WTOP News.
1: New controversy involving online prediction markets. President Trump's longtime teleprompter operator is accused of using inside knowledge to make bets about the president's speeches.
5: The way that Gabe Perez was allegedly doing this was on Kalshi, the prediction market website, and he would place these bets under something that's called a mentions markets. And what a mentions market is you click on the word mention if you are on the website at Kalshi, and you can see a list of various different things. What will Trump say during the State of the Union? What will Trump say during a joint address?
1: That's ABC News Washington Managing Editor Catherine Falders on the Start Here podcast. Perez allegedly used his inside knowledge to win more than $100,000 by betting on what the president would say in addresses like the State of the Union. He is now on unpaid leave.
2: There's new escalations in the war with Iran this morning. The U.S. expanded its airstrike campaign by hitting more bridges and collapsing a tower at a key Iranian port. The bridge strikes on highways and railways appear to be aimed at cutting off Iran's main port. It follows President Trump's threats to start striking infrastructure to pressure Iran to ease its chokehold on the Strait of Hormuz. Now, Iran in turn launched new missile attacks against U.S. ally nations in the Middle East, including Qatar. The British military also reported an attack on an oil tanker in the strait.
1: Yeah, can't you? Did you smell it when you stepped out the door?
2: Not so great.
1: It is wildfire smoke that's spreading across much of North America, and it will once again cause problems for this region today. 7 News First Alert meteorologist Eileen Whalen says today will be the worst one.
6: Well, the worst of that Canadian wildfire smoke will be over us today. We'll start to see some improvements tomorrow, but we remain under air quality alerts through midnight tonight. We'll see our air quality range between code red and code purple, maybe even getting up to code maroon. So the darker the color, the higher concentration of smoke particles in the air, making it harder to take those deep breaths. So take it easy out there. Maybe wear a mask and exercise indoors. We are going to track improving conditions and our visibility tomorrow.
1: We'll have more from Eileen in just a couple of minutes.
2: And this morning, it looks like the far northern parts of Maryland are seeing that purple. The rest of us still in red, but no good, no good. Mm-mm. New developments surrounding the alleged drone and sniper plot on the UFC cage fighting event on the White House lawn last month. Two of the 8 men who were indicted have now pleaded not guilty to federal conspiracy charges. A 19-year-old from Ohio and 21-year-old from West Virginia entered their pleas yesterday in federal court in Ohio. Their trial is set to begin in mid-September. The FBI and others say they thwarted the attack.
1: If you owe taxes or fees in Fairfax County, there's a change to know about. WTOP's Scott Gelman explains.
7: It's part of a new plan that's doing away with pennies.
8: We will no longer provide change in penny form whenever you're using cash with the county and you're paying your bill.
7: That's Supervisor Walter Alcorn. Instead, cash transaction totals will be rounded up or down to the closest 5 cents.
9: The lack of new coins, coupled with the underutilization and circulation of existing coins, has already led to shortages that are impacting the ability of businesses and governments to obtain pennies for cash transactions.
7: Chris Hartle is with the county's Department of Finance.
9: It's the recommendation of staff that the board adopt this ordinance, allowing the departments the ability to address this rising issue.
7: And that's what they did, though nobody spoke at a public hearing this week, and it's unclear just how many people are using cash here. The county says transactions won't change by more than 2 cents, and it won't impact anyone paying with checks or credit cards. It'll be in effect until next summer. At the Fairfax County Government Center, Scott Gelman, WTOP News.
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10: 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I'm John Werdunk.
2: 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The haze and the smoke out there this morning. Be careful with it. It's 537.
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1: Traffic and weather. Let's go to Rob in the traffic center.
15: Thank you, John. In Maryland, on the interloop near 202 Landover Road, crash activity blocks the left side of the roadway and also the right off ramps to 202 Landover Road. So watch your lanes on the interloop near 202. Your delays are past Route 50, the John Hanson Highway, headed toward 202 and Landover Road. No other problems being reported on the Beltway in Maryland through Prince George's County. Seeing some slowdowns on the outer loop as you come past Colesville Road, headed toward Georgia Avenue. Then again, approaching the big curve above the 270 spur. Southbound on the 270 spur looks pretty good. Getting onto the outer loop of the Beltway toward the American Legion Bridge. No problems on 270 southbound, leaving Frederick headed toward Rockville. Still pretty good shape. I-95 is decent in the district. Northbound I-295 after the Suitland Parkway headed toward the inbound 11th Street Bridge. A single lane gets you by the work zone there. Southbound DC-295 headed toward Benning Road. The work zone at the single lane getting by, but it's in the clearing stages. But delays, of course, are approaching Eastern Avenue. Northbound on the BW Parkway near 202 Landover Road had the report of a crash, so watch out for anything there. No problems on the Beltway in Virginia. Westbound 66 inside the Beltway coming past Sycamore Street. We had the left lane crowded for a priest debris in the roadway there. Northbound I-95 getting in better shape as you leave Garrisonville headed toward Aquia. Your travel lanes are open. The earlier work zones are clearing. Still northbound 95 between Triangle and Dumfries. Still some late clearing work zones, maybe along the right side of the roadway, so watch out for that if you're traveling northbound. Beyond that, you are clear toward the Springfield Interchange. 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I'm Rob Stallworth. Your next traffic report in about 10 minutes.
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6: Looking and smelling a lot like it did back in 2023 when we had that wildfire smoke over us. Today, very poor air quality alerts in effect through midnight. You can always go to airnow.gov to see a map of air quality in your location. Air quality will improve tomorrow as a weather front moves in. It will bring higher humidity and a chance for rain and storms, some of which could be strong to severe tomorrow. Today will be a less less humid day with highs in the lower 90s, and we're around 90 tomorrow. I'm 7 News meteorologist Eileen Whalen in the First Alert Weather Center.
1: Starting off at 70 degrees in Laurel, 75 in Springfield, and 72 right now at Farragut Square.
2: Money news on WTOP. Now, you might get some sticker shock when you hear the average price of a new vehicle is close to $50,000. That's not the full story. Cox Automotive reports the largest concentration of available vehicles remains in the $30,000 to $40,000 range. I'm looking over to my car expert here.
1: That's more palatable.
2: Okay, all right. More than a third of available inventory is priced below $40,000 right now. That's good. Also, some cars are much harder to come by than others. Cox says Toyota, Lexus, and Honda have the least inventory in part of having strong demand. You also have a much easier time finding a Jeep, Chrysler, or Buick, which have the most inventory.
1: As you were hearing, Sunday is National Ice Cream Day. WTOP business reporter John Wardock tells us how to celebrate.
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2: Oh, sounds delicious. Hey, we're learning more about the comeback that's being made by Kanye West.
16: Music executive and Gamma founder Larry Jackson has worked on massive projects and deals with some of the industry's biggest artists. But the tallest order of his career came recently, convincing the industry that Ye, formerly known as Kanye West, is still worth working with. Despite his long list of controversies, Jackson was able to get Apple Music, Spotify, and others to cautiously welcome his new album. And Jackson spoke to Bloomberg about why he was willing to work with Ye to begin with.
17: Ye suffers from bipolar type 1 disorder. I have three cousins who suffer from bipolar type 1 disorder. One of them we can't even find right now.
16: That personal connection is a big part of why Jackson was willing to make this risk.
17: When I sat with him and I heard the fact that he was really so deeply regretful, shameful, and sad about the things that he said, and there was self-awareness with respect to that, and then he played with the music, which felt positive.
16: Ye's actions rightfully lost him a lot of fans that he might never get back. Jackson, though, is convinced that the Ye he worked with recently is reformed. I'm Bloomberg's Justin Milliner on the Black Business Beat.
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2: Well, coming up on WTOP, an epic movie hits theaters this weekend. So is it worth a look? Good morning. You've got about 15 minutes till the top of the hour. It's 5:45.
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2: 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Thanks for waking up with us. A classic of Greek literature is now on the big screen.
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25: The Odyssey is the first book I remember reading in school, and it is an epic in every way, from back then in your mind to now on the big screen, from Christopher Nolan, who delivers nothing but epic films. His cinematography, the actors he works with, just everything, the story, and he's doing it here. And when you watch this film, let me tell you guys, in the first 30 minutes, you're gonna be like, oh, I know that actor. I know this actor. It is epic. Literally everyone wants to work with him. And just this tale of Odysseus, this man who went to go fight in the Trojan War and then experiences all these different setbacks as he tries to make his way back to Ithaca. It's a phenomenal story about loss, about PTSD when you're fighting in a war, and then some various mythical elements that are surrounding it. I think we all know, because it was required reading in school with the Odyssey. But yeah, it is epic, and everybody brings it in this film. Tom Holland, Matt Damon as our title character, Anne Hathaway, Robert Pattinson. Just an epic film. See it in 70mm, which is amazing. Luckily, we have AFI where I screened it at here locally, and you're going to get that epic experience there. But no matter how you see it, this is a film you see in the theater and you're going to enjoy it. But just be ready. Don't drink too much Coke or whatever you drink, John. It's a 3-hour film, so it's going to be a little bit long. So temper the water intake.
2: Great suggestion for sure. But you know, the heavy hitters of the actors that are going to be in this movie, are that alone makes it, I think, something exciting to put on your calendar to go check out. But that, and then you also have up next a film that shot some scenes around here. I think it's called They Fight. What's this all about? Because I think it's also on Hulu.
25: Yes, Kristen, streaming on Hulu. So if you don't want to face the crowds, because everybody's going to be heading out to the Odyssey. Plus, it's really hot outside, if you guys didn't know that already. Yes, They Fight on Hulu, based on a true story about a man who was formerly incarcerated. But before he got incarcerated, he was a coach. So when he's now out, he's trying to find work again. And he finds himself coaching again at a rec center for some young boxers. And he helps bring them out of the experiences they're experiencing in Southeast D.C. Really great story, starring Andre Holland, who I had the pleasure of interviewing a couple years back. He's been just rising in Hollywood. He's phenomenal in this role as Walt Manigan, who's this former incarcerated man who's now being a coach and leading these young men to just find a way off the streets and through boxing. Just a really well-done story that was based off of a documentary based off of Walt's life. And now in this narrative form, amazing. But it's just not about him, I gotta say. It's about these young men and their lives and growing up and dealing with issues out, but trying to find an outlet for it. Just a really well done film that's available on Hulu this week, guys.
1: Cool. And staying local, Patrick, there's also a local film festival to take in.
25: Yes, the DC Asian Pacific American Film Festival is going to be occurring at the AFI in Silver Spring, as well as the Angelica pop-up at Union Market and at the Alamo Draft House, DC Bryant Street. They're back after 2 years. This is a film festival for all, but I got to say, it highlights that Asian Pacific American heritage, which I'm a part of. And so I love it for it to just see ourselves on the big screen. They're bringing back some classic films like Spawn Night, Yellow Rose, but also premiering some brand new films as well. And a lot of the filmmakers behind these films will be in person to do Q&As and talk to the crowd. Just a really amazing film festival that I'm happy is back. Kind of fell away before COVID, but now it's back. And hopefully now every year we'll be getting some great films. So I'm so happy for this.
2: That is Kuya P of Nerds Rule the World, which previews the latest in film, TV, and streaming.
1: Now to our top stories.
2: 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We're going to tell you what he had to say about the U.S. elections.
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15: Problems on the Interloop, John. As you make your way past Route 50 to John Hanson Highway, the report of a secondary crash on the Interloop after 50 to John Hanson Highway, so watch for a response there. Then the Interloop near 202 Landover Road had the left side blocked for the crash scene there. Then the right off-ramp was also blocked as a result as well. Traveling on the outer loop, still some slowdowns now. Approaching, of course, University Boulevard, headed around toward Georgia Avenue. Still no signs of life. Southbound on 270, leaving Frederick, headed toward Rockville. On the Interloop in Virginia, looking pretty smooth between Alexandria and McLean. No problems on I-95 right now in the northbound direction, the earlier work zone. As you leave Garrisonville, is cleared. Your travel lanes are open, but between Triangle and Dumfries, that work zone is cleared, but the right side is blocked. As you come toward Dumfries for the broken down tractor trailer, beyond that, you are clear toward the Springfield Interchange, getting on the 395, which looks pretty smooth, going up to and across the 14th Street Bridge. Still the issue, northbound I-295 coming up past the Suitland Parkway toward the inbound 11th Street Bridge. May only have a single lane getting in by that work zone. Southbound DC-295 after Eastern Avenue headed toward Benning Road. That work zone should have been picked up and gone. The delays are easing there. Inbound on 50, delays slowing as you head toward 50 and the BW Parkway. No problems inbound on New York Avenue as you approach Bladensburg Road. Some slowdowns, though, approaching the 3rd Street Tunnel. GDIT powers the systems that help America operate, connect, and stay secure every hour, every mission, every day. GDIT, behind America's invisible advantage. I'm Rob Stallworth, your next traffic report in about 10 minutes.
2: Thank you very much. Okay, so now over to 7 News First Alert meteorologist Eileen Whalen.
6: Well, the worst of the Canadian wildfire smoke over us today, prompting code red and code purple air quality alert. So this means the air is unhealthy for everyone. Air quality improves tomorrow as a cold front moves in. That'll trigger strong to severe thunderstorms Saturday afternoon and evening. We're dry today, though, with that smoke, low humidity, and highs in the lower to middle 90s. I'm 7 News meteorologist Eileen Whalen in the First Alert Weather Center.
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2: Coming up on WTOP, concerning revelations about an ICE agent involved in a deadly shooting. We're glad you're with us. 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
1: 5:54.
2: Well, the vetting and training of immigration enforcement agents is getting underway and under a microscope following a deadly ICE shooting this week in Maine. We're learning the agent involved had a history of mental health issues and violent behavior. David Bruyette is an Army veteran who has struggled with serious mental health issues since early childhood, according to several of his close relatives. Senate Democrat leader Chuck Schumer says the Trump administration rushed 12,000 agents onto our streets without ensuring they were fit to carry a badge or a gun.
1: Sports now powered by Maximus, moving people and technology forward. We are watching some sports right now, Dave Preston.
10: Yeah, you know, this is a great week for insomniacs because you get to watch golf from 1:30 in the morning onwards.
1: Perfect.
10: Golf's British Open second round underway. First round leader Jackson Suber, even par through 12 holes this morning at -5. The American is tied for the lead with South African Sean Norris. 2021 winner Colin Morikawa and 2018 champ Francesco Molinari, both 2 strokes back at -3. Reigning champ Scotty Scheffler's 2 under par is yet to begin his second round. Rory McIlroy on the course at 1 over. That is the projected cut line at this time. WNBA Mystics turn the ball over 20 times, leading to 22 Portland points and a 75-56 loss to the Fire. Washington trailed by as many as 23. The Baseball Nationals returned from the All-Star break tied for the big league lead in runs scored as well as blown saves. Spencer Nussbaum of The Athletic, wary of a bullpen that's had plenty of issues, telling WTOP.
16: The problem for them is there isn't really an answer on the way, right?
10: There are answers.
16: They don't really have someone in the minor leagues ready to come up and take on that role. They don't have someone on the big league staff who can just overpower you with strikeouts. And so when you get into these tense spots late in games, they just lack the experience and the whiffs to kind of get through it.
10: Oh, there have been answers, just the wrong ones so far this season. Nats visit Sacramento tonight to play the Athletics. NHL releasing its regular season schedule. Capitals have a chance for a little home cooking in October. 8 of their 12 games that month. First month of the season will be in D.C. Dave Preston, WTOP Sports.
2: Thank you very much, Dave. And we are going to continue to track all of this dangerous air in our area today. It's 557.
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1: Traffic now with Rob.
15: Top trouble spots we're following for you right now. On the inner loop between 50 and 202, broken down vehicle first along the left side, then the crash along the left side as well. Northbound DC 295 looks pretty good, but southbound I-295 right now looks pretty good as you leave South Capitol Street. Northbound on I-295 as you head toward the inbound 11th Street Bridge, a single lane gets you by the work zone. Traveling in Virginia, northbound I-95 between Triangle and Dumfries, still with a broken down tractor trailer on the right shoulder, drawing those rubbernecking delays. The WTOP Traffic Center is presented by Window Nation. 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I'm Rob Stallworth, your next traffic report in about 10 minutes.
2: Thank you very much, Rob. Right now, it is 76 degrees at WTOP.
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1: Good morning, I'm John Aaron.
2: Hi there, I'm Kristen Diaz. Coming up,
1: President Trump raises questions about U.S. election security.
27: How to make sure you're breathing safely on this code red day. I'm Neil Augenstein.
28: A big decision made on Fairfax County's newest high school, but concerns remain. I'm Matt Small.
29: Why plans for the new Commander Stadium at RFK are almost great right now. I'm John
30: Doe. ABC News.
0: I'm Brian Clark. President Trump used a primetime address to the nation to urge Congress to pass his Save America Act that would add restrictions around voting. He says those restrictions are necessary because of what's been learned in newly declassified documents about election security vulnerabilities.
3: U.S. spy agencies began learning about the compromise of voter registration files in 2020 when they discovered that tens of millions of voter data, think of that, tens of millions of voters' data in 18 states have been bought, stolen, or hacked by China.
0: China says the allegations have no factual ground. ABC's Jonathan Carl says the declassified documents do not appear to show any active foreign interference that has changed any results.
4: There was one concern that was expressed back in 2005 when a company, when the company that did Venezuela's voting machines was acquired an American company that triggered some concern. But this is not about U.S. elections. It's about Venezuelan elections.
0: Cyclosporiasis has made thousands of people sick, like Sam Epperson.
5: I don't think I've ever experienced stomach cramps like that before. It was definitely a very unique feeling. I knew it wasn't just a normal stomach bug.
0: And now the CDC and FDA may have figured out the source. Sources tell ABC News the FDA's identified a supplier of shredded lettuce from Mexico that was sold at Taco Bell locations in five states. Taco Bell says it's removed that supplier. Wildfires in parts of Canada again creating potentially dangerous air across several U.S. states.
8: The FAA slowing arrivals into Philadelphia's airport, pilots seeing ash in the air. Milwaukee reporting its worst air quality on record. In Toledo, Ohio, readings topped 800. Anything over 300 is considered hazardous. When the air quality index tops 200, experts advise everyone to wear a mask.
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29: If you haven't...
2: 6:02, Friday, July 17th. It's 76 degrees at WTOP. We are under a code red air quality alert today. Some of us under code purple. Good morning, I'm Kristen Diaz.
1: And I'm John Aaron. Yeah, you can see it in some areas. You can even smell it. Air quality levels in the D.C. region have triggered a code red alert, which affects everyone. So what should you know about staying safe? WTOP's Neil Augenstein is hearing from a doctor.
27: The code red quality air comes from smoke from Canadian wildfires and summertime ozone pollution.
21: The smoke gives off different gases, and those particles can be very small and fine and get into your lungs. They can get into your bloodstream.
27: Allergist and immunologist Dr. Purvi Parikh.
21: If you're having symptoms of headache, itchy, watery eyes, sore throat, coughing, chest pain, chest tightness. These are all symptoms that you're being affected by the poor air quality.
27: If you're feeling unwell, out of it, or dizzy, call your doctor. You'll want to stay indoors as much as possible. But some people inside might still be affected. She says air purifiers can help filter out the dangerous particles. Neil Augenstein, WTOP News.
2: The Justice Department is suing the state of Maryland over a program that allows undocumented students to pay in-state tuition at public colleges and universities. Maryland allows them to qualify for in-state tuition if they attended high school in the state and can demonstrate residency through family tax records. As Ellie Wolf, higher education reporter for The Banner, reports, the DOJ has filed similar lawsuits in 13 other states offering similar in-state programs.
22: It's interesting because none of those cases that are still pending have really been brought to court yet. And most of the states that have gotten rid of their programs have done so voluntarily, which is interesting. You know, Texas got rid of their in-state tuition policy for undocumented students. Texas is actually the state where these policies started, and they used to be bipartisan. In fact, the then Republican governor of Texas about two decades ago championed the policy.
2: Maryland Attorney General Anthony Brown says his office is reviewing the complaint. Several states, including Texas, Oklahoma, Nebraska, ended similar policies following DOJ lawsuits, while challenges in eight other states, including Virginia, are still pending.
1: The Fairfax County School Board has unanimously approved boundaries for a new high school in Herndon. WTOP's Matt Small has the details.
23: Students from Western Fairfax County will begin attending Skyview High School starting in the 2026-27 school year. They'll be freshmen and sophomores who opt in as part of a three-year phased plan. But concerns over the school's proximity to busy roadways like Route 28 and questions about transportation for students who opt out remain.
28: This parent tells NBC4.
6: I'm scared of driving on 28. Imagine my kids crossing that highway to get home. Or walking to go to get home.
28: Matt Small, WTOP News.
2: The Washington Commanders have made minor design changes to the new stadium in Northeast D.C., but the commission tasked with making sure buildings look nice in the city say there's still more work to do. WTOP's John Doman has the latest.
29: The team came back to the Fine Arts Commission with a wider entranceway and even a second floor balcony on the west side of the stadium, looking out at the U.S. Capitol and the rest of the National Mall.
7: We think it has a power and a presence. Your building is weakest where it needs to be its strongest.
29: Commission Vice Chair James McCrary urged the team to make the entrances on the east and west side even more visible and vibrant.
7: Your neighbors are the United States Capitol and the Lincoln Memorial, and those are your neighbors. That's your context, right? And you need to be as powerful.
29: He recommended the team look to Chicago's Soldier Field and Ohio State's Horseshoe for inspiration there, but they did approve the concept, though it still needs final approval. Downtown, John Dome in WTOP News.
1: So what are your thoughts on the massive arch that could be built between the Lincoln Memorial and Arlington National Cemetery? The National Park Service is now asking for additional public comment. It's being accepted through the agency's website through July 30th. This is the second time the Park Service has invited you to comment. The plan has drawn strong public criticism from some people and preservationists. The National Capital Planning Commission has voted to approve preliminary site and building plans.
2: Well, coming up on WTOP, if you tried to buy a U.S. World Cup jersey and could not find one, you weren't the only one. It's now 6:07.
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1: Traffic and weather still early on with Rob Stallworth.
12: Starts you off in the district. Northbound I-295 headed toward the, of course, the inbound 11th Street Bridge. May still have a single lane getting you by the work zone. Watch for delays approaching the Suitland Parkway if you're northbound on I-295. Southbound DC-295 slows as you approach Benning Road headed toward East Capitol Street. Your travel lanes reopen from the earlier work zone that had a single lane getting you by past Benning Road. Traveling on southbound 395, the Southwest Freeway after the 30th Street Tunnel, delays toward the Case Bridge. We had a broken down in the left lane that has since cleared. Your travel lanes reopened. Interloop near 202 Landover Road crash should be cleared to the shoulder, as well as the broken down vehicle on the interloop near 50, the John Hanson Highway, but still some slowdowns approaching 50 headed down to and past 202 Landover Road. Outer loop slows approaching University Boulevard headed around toward Georgia Avenue. Still no signs of life on 270 southbound, leaving Frederick headed toward Rockville. No problems on the Beltway in Virginia for now between Alexandria and McLean. Northbound I-95, all the work zones have picked up and clear between Garrisonville and Dumfries. Northbound, your delays now are approaching Dell Boulevard headed toward 123 and the Prince William Parkway with travel lanes open. No problems being reported if you're traveling on 395 up to and across the 14th Street Bridge. Your travel lanes are open and available as well and looking pretty smooth. The WTOP Traffic Center is presented by, of course, FitToBuysCars.com today. I'm Rob Stallworth, your next traffic report in about 10 minutes.
2: Thank you, Rob. And now to 7 News First Alert meteorologist Eileen Whalen.
16: Thick smoke from Canadian wildfires is going to make for very poor air quality, reduced visibility, and even smelly skies across the DMV today. We have a rare code red air quality alert in effect for the D.C. and Baltimore metro areas. So this means that the air is unhealthy for everyone, and you should limit and or avoid strenuous activity outdoors. And even worse air quality expected along and west of the I-81 corridor, where code purple air quality alerts are in effect. A Aside from the smoke, it's going to be hot but less humid today with afternoon highs in the lower to middle 90s. I'm 7 News meteorologist Eileen Whalen in the First Alert Weather Center.
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2: Money news on WTOP. A housing watchdog group is accusing the nation's largest apartment manager of systemic discrimination. The nonprofit Housing Rights Initiative filed complaints with six states and the district, accusing Graystar, which is based in Arlington, of refusing to rent to prospective tenants using Section 8 housing vouchers. The group says undercover testers called Graystar properties and were repeatedly told their vouchers would not be accepted. Graystar manages more than 1.1 million units nationwide and says it remains committed to fair housing practices.
1: Sportswear giant Nike ran out of U.S. soccer jerseys 2 weeks into the World Cup and restocked them only after the team was eliminated. The jerseys came back this week with a 17% markdown. The shortage wasn't just an American problem, though. Nike sold out of jerseys for at least four of its 16 sponsored federations. A retail analyst says Nike left a lot of money on the table. Sunday's World Cup final features Spain and Argentina, which are both sponsored by Adidas.
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2: Hey there, I'm Kristen Diaz. Thanks for waking up with us. We've spent this week examining all the costs, the noise, and the hard truths of sports fandom in today's world. WTOP's Rob Woodford concludes our DC Sports Reality Check series with the parting question he asked sports fans. 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
26: Here comes the Hail Mary with the game on the line.
0: And the ball is caught! Caught! It's a miracle!
3: I was watching it with my family, my son, who was 16 or 17 at the time. We just both jumped up and like hugged and high-fived without even planning it. I mean, sports is the only thing that gives you that kind of stuff.
4: Anyone who's raised a teenager understands how that moment hit for David, the truck driver with the long commute you met in part two of this series. And in addition to connecting with the people we love, Ronnie said sports gives him...
5: Oh man, complete satisfaction and fulfillment. Obviously, my playing days are over, so it's where I get the fulfillment from by participating and watching and learning.
4: And there's the more global feeling that revolved around a single word uttered by multiple people. Hope. Here's how Chris landed on it.
8: That's awesome that these people could work together from all different backgrounds to accomplish one thing. Because I know that if it can be done in that specific arena, we can do it outside of that arena.
4: 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It's hope. The entire DC Sports Reality Check series is waiting at WTOP.com. 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
21: This is the Bloomberg Business of Entertainment Report. The finale of Love Island USA Season 8 may have passed, but Peacock is not ready to say goodbye just yet.
22: Please, Love Island!
21: The unit of NBC Universal says this season of Love Island USA was the number one streaming reality title for five consecutive weeks. It generated more than 4 billion social video views. A reunion special has been confirmed for August 31st, and a third season of the spinoff Love Island Beyond the Villa will premiere next year.
25: Life after the villa is busy in the best way.
21: For the uninitiated, Love Island follows a group of singles living together in a tropical villa. They need to couple up or risk being sent home. In the era of streaming, it turned into a rare appointment viewing success. Gen Z viewers gathered both virtually and in person to watch, and it led to a huge parallel ecosystem of TikToks and group chats. Even bars got into the action, with some saying their watch parties provided a big boost to business. Karen Moscow, Bloomberg Radio.
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2: President Trump addresses the nation, raising questions about U.S. election security.
1: The U.S. strikes infrastructure in Iran while that country continues to target U.S. allies in the Middle East.
2: Keep it here. Full details on these stories in the minutes ahead.
1: Right now, traffic and weather, starting with Rob.
12: Thanks, John. Getting back to where we should be for Friday in Virginia. Northbound I-95 delays approaching Dale City, headed toward the choke point as you come past the Prince William Parkway and headed toward 123. Beyond that, you are clear toward the Springfield Interchange. No issues on the Beltway for now between Alexandria and McLean. You guys are pretty smooth. 66 is a good trip leaving Gainesville, headed in toward Roslyn. Northbound 28, slowdowns as you make your way past Braddock Road and Walney Road. For the northbound, we had a broken down vehicle near Westfields Boulevard on the left shoulder that has since cleared. Your travel lanes reopened. The Beltway in Montgomery County, the outer loop, slows approaching New Hampshire Avenue, headed around toward Georgia Avenue. Still no signs of life on 270 southbound, leaving Frederick headed toward Rockville. I-95 is pretty cool. Northbound BW Parkway near 202 Landover Road, that crash should be cleared to the shoulder. Some slowdowns on the inner loop still as you leave Route 50 to John Hanson Highway. We had a broken down vehicle all along the left side of the roadway. Then, as you come
6: Pass 202. All your travel lanes are open. Continuing south toward, of course, the Wilson Bridge. Some slowdowns approaching 210 in the local and through lanes headed toward the Wilson Bridge, but your travel lanes are open and available. 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I'm Rob Stahl. 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
2: 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And to 7 News First Alert meteorologist Eileen Whalen.
7: We're experiencing the worst air quality that we have since 2023. We'll be fluctuating between code red and code purple air quality today. Air quality will begin to improve by midday tomorrow. We'll enjoy low humidity today, highs in the lower 90s. Humidity increases tomorrow, highs around 90, with the risk of severe weather for your Saturday. I'm 7 News meteorologist Eileen Whalen in the First Alert Weather Center.
1: 69 degrees in Columbia, 74 in Alexandria, 79 in Penn Quarter. 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
2: 6:22.
1: If you pay with cash, taxes and fees in Fairfax County might be a little more or less than you expected. WTOP's Scott Gelman reports this comes in response to the Mint being ordered to stop making new pennies.
9: It's unclear exactly how many people are using cash, but the county says some places are running out of pennies and have been giving out incorrect change on purpose.
31: This directly impacts countywide operations where cash transactions occur and change is unavoidably required.
9: Chris Hartle's with the county's finance department. Now,
31: this ordinance will allow county departments to establish procedures for rounding cash transactions both higher and lower to the nickel through July 1st in 2027, at which time the legislation is currently set to sunset.
9: Nothing will be different for people paying with checks or credit cards. And they say despite the change, each total amount won't go up or down by more than 2 cents. Supervisor Walter Alcorn is sharing details of the update through a social media video.
32: So anyway, don't show up with these anymore.
9: In Fairfax County, Scott Gelman, WTOP News.
2: 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WTOP's Mike Murillo reports, for farm operators, that's creating a new generation of customers.
33: At Comas Farm in Dickerson, Lauren Hazer says many visitors arrive with little experience around agriculture.
34: Honestly, it's really fun to see how many people come out here that have never seen a live chicken.
33: The appeal goes beyond farm animals. People are also coming for wagon rides, berry picking, festivals, and other hands-on experiences. At Butler's Orchard in Germantown, Tyler Butler says visitors are willing to travel for them.
35: We're seeing a massive reach, especially in the DMV, DC, Virginia, and we're seeing more and more from Baltimore.
33: That demand is helping farms evolve. County figures show licensed farm alcohol production businesses more than doubled from 6 in 2018 to 13 in 2024, including wineries, breweries, cideries, and distilleries. One of those attractions is Butler's Dock Water Cidery.
35: So you can pick your apples, you can drink your apples at the cidery.
33: In Germantown, Mike Murillo, WTOP News.
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1: 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We're watching some early morning golf, Dave Preston.
3: That's right. Golf's British Open second round in full swing. Lucas Herbert, it leads now at 6 under par. He's minus 6 through 9 holes this morning. First round leader Jackson Subra is 1 stroke back at 5 under par. 8 more or 2 strokes back, while 2021 winner Colin Morikawa and 2018 champ Francesco Molinari are both minus 3. Defending champ Scottie Scheffler starts the day at 2 under par. Rory McIlroy is plus 1. That is the projected cut line this morning for the tournament. WNBA Mystics can't overcome a slow start, trailing 28-13 after one quarter on their way to a 75-56 loss to Portland. They finish with 19 baskets and 20 turnovers. That is not sustainable. Baseball Nationals come back from the All-Star break, 4 games out of a playoff spot. The trading deadline's on the horizon. Spencer Neusbaum of The Athletic tells WTOP.
4: Feels more likely just reading between the lines is probably going the path of trading away some of their players on the big league roster so that they're better set up for the future. I think they just lack the pitching depth in the major leagues and frankly in the minor leagues to compete.
3: Now, he was reading between the lines as opposed to reading the tea leaves. It's a lot less messy when you don't invest.

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8: Top trouble spots right now, John. Northbound I-295 before the inbound 11th Street Bridge. A single lane gets you by the work zone there. Southbound DC-295 slowdowns leaving Eastern Avenue headed toward East Capitol Street. Within a delay, may have the work zone back again near Benning Road and a possible single lane getting you by there. If you're traveling on 200, the Intercounty Connector westbound after Georgia Avenue, the crash was along the right side of the roadway. It's now clear and your travel lanes reopen. 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I'm Rob Stallworth, your next traffic report in about 10 minutes.
9: Thank you very much. And of course, we are on alert for not only the heat as we have been all week, but now a code red air quality alert in effect for DC metro area. And this is going to mean it's just unhealthy to spend a lot of time outdoors today. You want to be careful if you have any respiratory illnesses for sure, but it could just be triggering maybe sneezing or a little bit of coughing. It's going to irritate you throughout the day if you spend a lot of time outdoors. It's now 6:30.
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7: Good morning, I'm John Aaron.
9: Hi there, I'm Kristen Diaz. Andrew Alsbrooks is our producer.
7: Our top story. Yeah, we got haze out there. It is because of wildfire smoke that has been spreading across much of North America.
9: Oh, for sure, John. I don't know about you this morning, but I can feel it in my eyes, the back of my throat.
7: I mean, I could see it just in the headlights coming into work early this morning. 7 News First Alert meteorologist Eileen Whalen says we are under a code red air quality alert.
12: The wind shift overnight brought in thicker Canadian wildfire smoke, so very poor air quality today. We have air quality alerts in effect through midnight, so try to limit time outdoors today so you're not breathing in all of this smoke. Thick smoke continues overnight, but it's going to start to scour out tomorrow as a cold front approaches, and that's going to bring us the risk of some severe weather tomorrow. But until then, very poor air quality, something that we don't see very often here in the DMV. So take it easy and know that we'll see improving conditions tomorrow.
9: Today's air may remind some of us about the 2023 incident where Canadian wildfires enveloped the region in smoke. Maryland researchers have taken a look back at that event to help better understand how it affected our health. Here's WTOP's Kate Ryan.
13: Zafar Zafari, an investigator with the University of Maryland Institute for Health Computing, took part in a study of the 2023 Canadian

0: and wildfires and analyzed the impacts in the region. The data showed an 18% to 20% increase in visits to the University of Maryland Medical System's facilities tied to cardiopulmonary issues at a cost of $2.4 million. Zafari says that has implications for the future.
1: In the next 10 years, what if we have two of these events? Or what if you have five of these events?
0: It also suggests a need to plan with prevention in mind for patients most at risk.
1: That could potentially save a significant cost.
0: Kate Ryan, WTOP News.
2: President Trump, in a primetime address, issued a stark warning about what he described as flaws in U.S. elections. He said he would immediately release previously classified documents related to the 2020 and 2018 elections that he says show significant interference in the election process by China. In addition, the president said the documents outline how deep state elements in his first administration covered up China's actions.
3: One email among intelligence analysts admitted that they had, quote, deliberately massaged the presidential daily briefing to withhold information regarding Chinese activities related to the election. Another official inside the FBI wrote that she was running, quote, a shadow government, unquote, to keep intelligence about China's election meddling from becoming known.
2: He also used his address to continue to push for Congress to pass a strict voter ID bill called the SAVE Act.
4: Well, the SAVE Act would, among other things, require proof of citizenship for voter registration.
5: This is a piece of legislation that has passed the House, but has not failed, that has failed to advance in the Senate at this point, and does not have the votes it needs to get past that 60 vote threshold. He has been told this by Republican leadership, that they just don't have the numbers. It is not going to get passed, but he has not given up on this.
4: And that is ABC White House correspondent Karen Travers.
2: Now, many Democrats are skeptical of President Trump's commitment to election integrity, arguing it's part of a broader effort to keep Republicans in power. More on that from WTOP's Mitchell Miller today on The Hill.
6: The ranking Democrat on the Senate Intelligence Committee, Virginia Senator Mark Warner, has said for years that the U.S. needs to be vigilant against foreign meddling in the country's elections. He says China, Russia, and Iran have all tried to create confusion for American voters. But he also believes the president's constant focus on his loss in 2020 has led to efforts to sow doubt about the integrity of the U.S. election system.
7: He's trying to set up and trying to get his hardest core supporters to not trust in the election when he gets his tail whooped come November.
6: Congressional Republicans counter that the president is dedicated to eliminating voter fraud and strongly support his push for a national voter ID bill known as the SAVE Act. On Capitol Hill, Mitchell Miller, WTOP News.
4: New escalations in the war with Iran this morning. The U.S. expanded its airstrike campaign by hitting more bridges and collapsing a tower at a key Iranian port. The bridge strikes on highways and railways appear to be amid a cutting off of Iran's main port, and it follows President Trump's threat to start striking infrastructure to pressure Iran to ease its chokehold on the Strait of Hormuz. Iran, in turn, launched new missile attacks against U.S. ally nations in the Middle East, including Qatar. The British military also reported an attack on a tanker in the Strait.
2: New developments surrounding the alleged drone and sniper plot on the UFC cage fighting event on the White House lawn last month. Two of the eight men who were indicted have now pleaded not guilty to federal conspiracy charges. A 19-year-old from Ohio and a 21-year-old from West Virginia entered their pleas yesterday in federal court in Ohio. Their trial is set to begin in mid-September. The FBI and other law enforcement officials say they prevented that attack.
4: Well, coming up after traffic and weather,
8: we get fresh news on home building today. I'm John Werdonk.
4: And then we're going to tell you why corporate leaders at some AI companies are worried about their safety. Good morning. Thanks for joining us. It's 6:36.
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4: 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Good morning.
12: Good morning, Kristen. Folks, out of loop starting to fill in a lot more as you leave New Hampshire Avenue, headed around toward Georgia Avenue, but travel lanes are open. No problems on I-95 to tell you about. The BW Parkway is pretty smooth, but northbound, some slowdowns leaving Greenbelt Road, headed toward Powder Mill Road, but travel lanes are open. In Collins Park was Route 1 at IKEA Center Boulevard. We had some debris spill that's cleared. Now your travel lanes reopen. No problems being reported on the Beltway in Prince George's County, but slowdowns on the inner loop as you make your way past 210, headed toward the Wilson Bridge and the local and through lanes, just as volume. No problems being reported on Route 50 coming across the Bay Bridge. You guys are pretty cool. In Virginia, the inner loop slows briefly as you pass Braddock Road, headed toward 236, then again approaching the Dulles Toll Road. No problems on 66 for now. Eastbound slowing down as you leave Manassas, headed in toward Centerville on Route 28. On 28 northbound in Manassas near, at this point, possible crash being reported near Yorkshire Lanes. Watch out for that if you're northbound on 28. Southbound I-95 looks pretty smooth. Northbound slows as you leave Dale City, headed toward the Prince William Parkway. Then again in Lorton toward Newington, but travel lanes are open. Getting on the 395 northbound, some slowdowns approaching Etzel Road and coming across the 14th Street Bridge, but that's about it. Northbound I-295 headed toward the inbound 11th Street Bridge. That work zone should be picked up and cleared, but still delays leaving the Suitland Parkway. Southbound DC-295 is heavy on the brakes, approaching Burroughs Avenue, headed toward East Capitol Street. 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I'm Rob Stallworth. Your next traffic report in about 10 minutes.
2: 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Here is 7 News First Alert meteorologist Eileen Whalen.
13: Well, visibility is reduced due to the thick smoke from those Canadian wildfires. We have less humid air in place today. Our winds have shifted, so that's what's bringing in this thicker concentration of smoke that has us under code red and code purple air quality alerts today, meaning the air is unhealthy for everyone. Highs today will reach the lower 90s. Humidity increases overnight with smoke and haze and maybe a shower or storm, but higher rain and storm chances tomorrow afternoon and evening with high humidity and highs around 90, and there is a risk of severe weather Saturday. I'm 7 News meteorologist Eileen Whalen in the First Alert Weather Center.
4: 73 degrees in Fort Belvoir, 79 degrees at Foggy Bottom, 73 in Silver Spring.
2: Money news, more Maryland homeowners are facing foreclosure. A new report from Atom finds nearly 5,000 Maryland properties got foreclosure filings during the first half of this year, ranking the state 9th in the nation for foreclosure activity. Virginia ranked 31st with just over 3,700 filings. D.C. recorded more than 600 of them. Nationwide, foreclosure filings were up 21% from a year ago. It's a sign that many more homeowners may be feeling financial pressure as the housing market continues to adjust.
4: We'll expect an important report today on the housing market. WTOP business reporter John Wardock.
8: The government rolls out the latest data on housing starts and building permits, and home building may have seen a slight improvement last month in housing starts. Starts came in at 1.1 million in May, but a MarketWatch survey of economists has starts in June edging up to 1.3 million. with building permits staying steady at $1.4 million. John Werdock, WTOP News.
2: 6:42, CEOs for AI-related companies are getting worried about their safety. Here's News Nation's Connell McShane.
14: Between late February and May, the volume of digital threats that targeted AI chiefs and data centers, it grew 7 times. This comes from a life raft which scans social media and the dark web for Fortune 100 companies. Police in San Francisco have now responded to personal threats made against employees of Anthropic and OpenAI. All of this comes as numbers show 55% of Americans say they believe AI is doing more harm than good.
2: Many CEOs say the threats won't deter them from continuing to develop AI technology.
4: Well, are you still in search of free stuff to get you and your family through the summer?
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4: It's now 6:45. I'm Kristen Diaz.
2: I'm John Aaron. There are new questions about the ICE agent involved in a deadly traffic stop in Maine this week. More from ABC's Karen Hua.
22: The Associated Press reports the officer allegedly involved in that fatal ICE shooting in Biddeford, Maine this week has a history of mental health issues. The AP reports the officer's relatives say he has a history of violent behavior, but they insist he acted in self-defense.
2: The 25-year-old Colombian national who was shot was in his car. The Department of Homeland Security says the vehicle was attempting to flee, and the officer fired his weapon out of concern for public safety.
4: In other news, the Trump administration is renewing a rule denying green cards to immigrants using public benefits.
0: The public charge policy would deny legal immigration status to immigrants using public benefits like food stamps, Medicaid, and federal housing vouchers. The policy was first implemented during President Trump's first term, but was reversed by former President Joe Biden. Under the policy, green card applicants would have to prove they're not a burden to the country. U.S. Citizenship and Immigration Services says the federal government is reaffirming the requirement of self-reliance and protecting public resources. At the White House, Jared Halpern, Fox News.
2: President Trump's longtime teleprompter operator is under investigation for alleged insider-style betting on the prediction market platform Kalshi. Kalshi says the operator made more than $90,000 betting on contracts tied to words and phrases Trump would say during scheduled speeches. Most of those profits were frozen after the trades were flagged as suspicious. The Commodity Futures Trading Commission is now reviewing the trades.
1: This is a guy who, it seems, was betting on what words the president would say or different things he would do in a speech. And he, being the guy who operates the teleprompter, had advanced access to those speeches. We know from a Kalshi spokesperson that basically they had flagged to the CFTC that they had some irregular trades going on that didn't match the same kind of trades other users were using, and they were able to see that it was a federal government employee. That guy's name was Gabriel Perez. And I think this is an issue that we're going to continue to see for the foreseeable future, at least until or unless Congress curbs these betting markets in some way.
2: That's CBS News political reporter Zach Hudak. Perez has been placed on administrative leave.
4: The Trump administration has significantly reduced the federal workforce dedicated to election security. Since the start of President Trump's second term, nearly one-third of cybersecurity and infrastructure security agencies' staff have left or been removed, and several federal election security programs have been eliminated or scaled back. The administration says that the changes reduce duplication, save money, and refocus resources on higher priorities. Critics, however, including some state officials, argue that the cuts leave states with fewer tools to defend against cyber threats and foreign interference.
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4: A code red air quality alert is in effect for the D.C. metro area, meaning the air today is bad for everyone.
2: In a primetime address, President Trump again questions past election results.
4: And the U.S. has expanded airstrikes against Iran.
2: Full details on these stories coming up in the minutes ahead.
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12: Thank you very much. Good morning, folks. On the Interloop in Virginia, slowdowns in the usual spot, leaving I-95 in Springfield, headed toward Annandale and 236 for Little River Turnpike, but not too bad right now. Northbound I-95 on the brakes, leaving Dale City, headed toward the Prince William Parkway. Then again in Lorton, as you head toward, of course, the Fairfax County Parkway, but travel lanes are open. No problems on 66 for now. See a little bit more volume as you leave the Bull Run area, headed toward Route 28 in Centerville. 128 northbound. As you come past Maplewood Drive headed toward Yorkshire Lane, that crash should be wrapped up and gone. Traveling on the Beltway in Montgomery County, outer loop slowdowns in the usual spot, leaving New Hampshire Avenue, head around toward Georgia Avenue. Slowdowns in the usual spot in Maryland, also in Prince George's County on the inner loop, leaving 210 and headed toward the Wilson Bridge and a local in through lanes. No problems on I-95, BW Parkway northbound slows, passing Greenbelt Road toward Powder Mill Road. In the district, southbound DC 295 heavy on the brakes, approaching Burroughs Avenue headed toward East Capitol Street. Northbound I-295, earlier work after the Suitland Parkway toward the inbound 11th Street Bridge is cleared and gone. Your travel lanes reopen. No problems as you're traveling the 3rd Street Tunnel northbound headed toward New York Avenue. Looking pretty decent right now. Inbound on New York Avenue. Brief slowdowns as you pass South Dakota Avenue headed toward Bladensburg Road. 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I'm Rob Stallworth. Your next traffic report in about 10 minutes.
2: Now to 7 News First Alert meteorologist Eileen Whalen.
13: Well, the worst of the Canadian wildfire smoke over us today, prompting code red and code purple air quality alert. So this means the air is unhealthy for everyone. Air quality improves tomorrow as a cold front moves in. That'll trigger strong to severe thunderstorms Saturday afternoon and evening. We're dry today, though, with that smoke, low humidity, and highs in the lower to middle 90s. I'm 7 News meteorologist Eileen Whalen in the First Alert Weather Center.
4: 71 degrees in College Park, 71 in Fairfax, 80 degrees at the National Mall. 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
4: Well, the weekend is finally here. Oh, sigh of relief, right? Well, if you don't have plans, WTOP's Jimmy Alexander is learning that there is some fun to be had in Alexandria.
26: The Old Town Pub Crawl is this Saturday. It will be located along King Street near the waterfront.
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28: 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Ihan says that people tend to like Korean products because the routine is applied in layers and is able to be customized.
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4: Federal jobs in the region have plunged to their lowest level in three decades. Axios DC reports Fed jobs dropped from nearly 376,000 at the start of President Trump's second term to just over 312,000 in May. Now, the cuts include mass layoffs at the State Department, at USAID, which have pushed the district into a mild recession. The numbers come as layoff workers rallied on Capitol Hill this week at an event called The Missing Badge. They were joined by unions and Democratic lawmakers, warning that hollowing out the federal workforce threatens government expertise and stability.
2: Sports powered by Maximus, moving people and technology forward. We get 6 a.m. sports, Dave Preston.
29: Yes, golf's British Open second round. I can't believe they didn't keep Steve Dresner here in the overnight. He would have
6: skate if they had asked him.
7: Lucas Herbert leads at 6-under. Fari 6-under through 10 holes this morning. A pair of players one stroke back. First round leader Jackson Suber and Bud Cauley are both at minus 5. Defending champ Scotty Scheffler will start the day at 2-under par. Rory McIlroy's plus 1, and that is the projected cut line at Royal Birkdale. WNBA Mystics can't get out of their own way offensively, shooting 30% while making just 2-for-21 from three-point range in their 75-56 loss to Portland. And that wasn't the worst. Washington turned the ball over 20 times in defeat. Baseball Nationals trade outfielder Robert Hassel III to Pittsburgh for cash considerations or a player to be named later. Nats have Hassel at AAA Rochester because they boast plenty of outfield depth and the highest scoring offense in the majors. They visit Sacramento tonight to play the Athletics. Cade Cavalli slated to pitch. NHL released its regular season schedule. Notable games for the Capitals include the home opener October 7th against Pittsburgh. Florida drops by the district for that day after Thanksgiving matinee. Stanley Cup champ Carolina comes to Capital One Arena January 14th and March 3rd. Dave Preston, WTOP Sports.
4: Thank you very much, sir. And coming up on WTOP, we've got details on some unhealthy air across the region. You're going to see it as soon as you step out the door.
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2: Traffic now with Rob.
12: New problem headed through Brandywine. Northbound Branch Avenue after Moores Road is the report of a crash before Earnshaw Drive. In Bowie on Lanham 7 Road, emergency utility work being reported between Chestnut Avenue and 11th Street for utility work related to some down wires. Traveling on the Beltway through Montgomery County, outer loop slows, leaving New Hampshire Avenue, headed around toward Georgia Avenue. Inner loop slowdowns in the usual spot, leaving, of course, St. Barnabas Road, headed toward the Wilson Bridge and the local and through lanes. The WTOP Traffic Center is presented by Window Nation. 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I'm Rob Stallworth. Your next traffic report in about 10 minutes.
4: Thank you very much. Now to 7 News First Alert meteorologist Eileen Whalen.
13: Well, if it weren't for the smoke and haze, it would actually be a beautiful summer day with the low humidity. Temperatures this afternoon in the lower 90s with that low humidity, but unfortunately, air quality will be very poor through tomorrow morning. Tomorrow, hot and humid with the risk of severe storms as a cold front slides through. Less humid and partly cloudy Sunday. I'm 7 News meteorologist Eileen Whalen in the First Alert Weather Center.
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2: Good morning, I'm John Aaron.
4: Hey there, I'm Kristen Diaz. Coming up,
10: China and other countries have been trying to meddle in our elections. Evidence of fraud has been buried.
2: We'll bring you remarks from President Trump last night. 7 o'clock.
11: From ABC News, I'm Brian Clark. Health authorities may have figured out the source of the cyclosporiasis outbreak that has sickened thousands of people with the stomach bug. Shredded lettuce that was sold at Taco Bell locations across 5 states, says ABC's Hannah Patah.
14: A source telling ABC News the FDA has identified a single supplier of the lettuce from Mexico. Taco Bell now voluntarily removing the lettuce, saying the affected ingredient from our supplier is being indefinitely removed from our supply chain nationwide and will be replaced within 24 hours in select states.
11: President Trump says declassified documents show vulnerabilities in the U.S. voting system as he urged Congress to pass a bill that tightens requirements around voting.
10: According to the DHS review, state voter rolls and public records, they identified approximately 278,000 non-citizens who are registered to vote in federal elections.
11: So far, the findings have not revealed any impact on actual elections. And the top Democrat on the House committee that oversees federal elections says the president was trying to sow confusion ahead of November's midterms. At least two people have been killed in flooding in the Texas Hill Country. That is the same area where more than 100 died a year ago in floods. First responders and emergency managers in the area are going to look at whether the new systems worked.
0: When the floodwaters came on July 4th, 2025, audible sirens were few and far between. A year later, dozens of warning devices have been funded and installed. In this first real-world test,
6: there was a triggering of the siren that did not go off immediately.
0: Governor Greg Abbott says the siren was flipped on a few minutes later and did go off.
6: For all practical purposes, the functionality of the sirens worked just fine.
0: Still, hundreds of people had to be rescued this week from high water.
11: That's ABC's Jim Ryan in Texas. More poor air quality expected today as a result of wildfires in Canada. You're listening to ABC News.
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2: It's 7:02 on Friday, July 17th, 75 degrees. We are under a code red air quality alert for today. Good morning, I'm John Aaron.
4: Hi there, I'm Kristen Diaz. So glad you're waking up with us. Here's a look at some of our top stories. Did you notice the smoke in the air this morning when you walked outside? Our air quality levels are in the red range due to smoke from Canadian wildfires. And that means unhealthy levels for most of us and potentially very unhealthy levels for those of you even further north. So how can you make sure you're breathing healthy air? WTOP's Neil Augenstein is hearing some advice.
16: When wood burns, it's those gases that are emitted, the particles that are emitted, and it's the really fine, the small ones that we worry about because those can get lodged deep into your lungs and your respiratory system.
18: Allergist and immunologist Dr. Purvee Parikh says if you have a headache, itchy, watery eyes, sore throat, coughing, chest pain, or tightness, those are all symptoms of being affected by the poor quality air. She says you'll want to stay inside as much as possible, but some who live on the ground level might still be getting the bad air.
16: Air purifiers are very helpful for indoor air because what that does is it cleans the air around you and it filters out a lot of those dangerous particles.
18: And if you can't stay indoors,
16: make sure you're wearing a high quality mask like a N95 or KN95 so it limits how much of that poor air is getting into your body.
18: Neil Augenstein, WTOP News.
2: In Maryland, undocumented students can qualify for in-state tuition at some colleges and universities if they can show proof of residency and have gone to a local high school. Now the Justice Department is suing the state over that. Ellie Wolf, higher education reporter for The Banner, says the DOJ calls this discriminatory.
19: They're saying that because these undocumented students are getting in-state tuition instead of out-of-state students, for example, it violates the Supremacy Clause.
2: The clause means federal law trumps state law, and federal law restricts post-secondary education benefits for undocumented immigrants. Maryland Attorney General Anthony Brown says his office is reviewing the complaint closely and says the state will respond through the courts.
4: Well, student boundaries for the new Skyview High School in Herndon now have been approved by the Fairfax County School Board. WTOP's Matt Small reports.
20: I recognize our decision here impacts real families and school communities.
22: That's Fairfax County School Board member Sandy Anderson just before the vote, where parents and students raise their concerns.
20: The decline in enrollment at Westfield will have a dramatic impact on staffing and course offerings.
25: Starting over at a new high school at this stage of our lives will be emotionally difficult for many people.
22: Skyview begins welcoming freshmen and sophomores who opt in as part of a three-year phased plan starting this school year. The new boundaries take effect the following school year in an aim to ease overcrowding in the western part of the county. Matt Small, WTOP News.
2: The Commanders are showing off some updates during a presentation before the Fine Arts Commission. The board in charge of how buildings look in the city approved their concept, but WTOP's John Doman says there's still a lot more work to do before final approval.
29: Told to do more to the east and west entrances into the stadium, the Commanders widened things out and added a balcony that looks at the Capitol.
30: This will be a great stadium. It will be.
29: But Commission Vice Chair James McCrary wants the east and western entrances to be iconic.
31: In their words, it's almost great.
1: It's almost there.
29: Project lead Brian Hanlon says the team feels good about the feedback as it works toward final approval.
1: I think we got some good direction. Yeah. And I think the team's walking away with a good sense of, you know, what our next step is.
29: Downtown John Dome in WTOP News.
4: Well, do you have strong thoughts on the massive arch that could be built between the Lincoln Memorial and Arlington National Cemetery? The National Park Service is now asking for additional public comments on the project. They're being accepted through the agency's website through July 30th. Now, this is the second time the Park Service has invited the public to come out and say their piece. An earlier comment section was open earlier last month, but the arch plans has now drawn a lot of criticism from members of the public, from preservationists, but the National Capital Planning Commission is now voted to approve preliminary site and building plans.
2: Coming up on WTOP.
3: 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I'm John Wardock.
2: 707.
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2: Traffic and weather on WTOP. What is going on this morning, Rob Stallworth?
12: Well, not too much right now, John. Actually looks pretty decent right now, except for the Beltway in Montgomery County. Out-of-loop delays in the usual spot leaving New Hampshire Avenue, headed around toward Colesville Road. Northbound BW Parkway is on the brakes, leaving Greenbelt Road, headed toward Powder Mill Road. Southbound slows, approaching 197, headed down to and past Nassau, where travel lanes open and available to you there. Inner-loop south of town, delays after St. Barnabas Road and the local and through lanes as you head toward the Wilson Bridge, but travel lanes are open and available. No problems really on the Beltway in Virginia between Alexandria and McLean. Northbound I-95 taking on the slowdowns in the usual spot, approaching the Prince William Parkway, then off and on between Lorton and Newington, where travel lanes open and available. Inner loop brief delays passing Braddock Road, headed toward 236 and Little River Turnpike. Once you get to Merrifield, you're in better shape toward the American Legion Bridge. No problems being reported in the district on I-295, but slowdowns, of course, coming toward the inbound 11th Street Bridge. Southbound DC 295 is on the brakes, approaching East Capitol Street with travel lanes open. Inbound on the Suitland Parkway delays building after Alabama Avenue, headed towards Stanton Road. Your travel lanes are open. We did have the earlier crash in Brandywine. It was northbound on Route 5 near Moores Road. That was a report of a wreck. May still be under police direction there. 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I'm Rob Stallworth. Your next traffic report in about 10 minutes.
2: And here is 7 News First Alert meteorologist Eileen Whalen.
13: We're experiencing the worst air quality that we have since 2023. We'll be fluctuating between code red and code purple air quality today. Air quality will begin to improve by midday tomorrow. We'll enjoy low humidity today, highs in the lower 90s. Humidity increases tomorrow, highs around 90, with the risk of severe weather for your Saturday. I'm 7 News meteorologist Eileen Whalen in the First Alert Weather Center.
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4: Money news on WTOP. You might get sticker shock when you hear the average price of a new vehicle is close to $50,000. But that's not the full story. Cox Automotive reports the largest concentration of available vehicles remains in the $30,000 to $40,000 range, and more than a third of available inventory is priced below $40,000 right now. Also, some cars are much harder to come by than others. Cox says Toyota, Lexus, and Honda have the least inventory, in part because of strong demand. You'll have a much easier time finding a Jeep, Chrysler, or Buick, which have the most inventory.
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7: It's 7:14.
8: Hey there, I'm Kristen Diaz.
7: I'm John
8: Welcome
7: Aaron.
8: Back in. Yeah. A classic Greek literature is now on the big screen.
9: They're not giving up power to you or Odysseus. 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
7: We got a review from Kuya P of Nerds Rule the World.
11: The Odyssey is the first book I remember reading in school, and it is an epic in every way from back then in your mind to now on the big screen from Christopher Nolan, who delivers nothing but epic films. His cinematography, the actors he works with, just everything, the story, and he's doing it here. And when you watch this film, let me tell you guys, in the first 30 minutes, you're gonna be like, oh, I know that actor. I know this actor. It is epic. Literally everyone wants to work with him. And just this tale of Odysseus, this man who went to go fight in the Trojan War and then experiences all these different setbacks as he tries to make his way back to Ithaca. It's a phenomenal story about loss, about PTSD when you're fighting in a war, and then some various mythical elements that are surrounding it. I think we all know because it was required reading in school with the Odyssey. But yeah, it is epic, and everybody brings it in this film. Tom Holland, Matt Damon as our title character, and Hathaway, Robert Pattinson. Just an epic film. See it in 70mm, which is amazing. Luckily, we have AFI where I screened it at here locally, and you're going to get that epic experience there, but no matter how you see it, this is a film you see in the theater and you're gonna enjoy it. But just be ready, don't drink too much Coke or whatever you drink, John. It's a 3-hour film, so it's gonna be a little bit long. So temper the water intake.
8: Great suggestion for sure. But you know, the heavy hitters of the actors that are going to be in this movie, are that alone makes it, I think, something exciting to put on your calendar to go check out. But that, and then you also have up next a film that shot some scenes around here. I think it's called They Fight. What's this all about? Because I think it's also on Hulu.
11: Yes, Kristen, streaming on Hulu. So if you don't want to face the crowds, because everybody's going to be heading out to the Odyssey. Plus, it's really hot outside, if you guys didn't know that already. Yes, They Fight on Hulu, based on a true story about a man who was formerly incarcerated. But before he got incarcerated, he was a coach. So when he's now out, he's trying to find work again. And he finds himself coaching again at a rec center for some young boxers. And he helps bring them out of the experiences they're experiencing in Southeast D.C. Really great story, starring Andre Holland, who I had the pleasure of interviewing a couple years back. He's been just rising in Hollywood. He's phenomenal in this role as Walt Manigan, who's this former incarcerated man who's now being a coach and leading these young men to just find a way off the streets and through boxing. Just a really well-done story that was based off of a documentary based off of Walt's life. And now in this narrative form, amazing. But it's just not about him, I gotta say. It's about these young men and their lives and growing up in dealing with issues out, but trying to find an outlet for it. Just a really well done film that's available on Hulu this week, guys.
7: Cool. And staying local, Patrick, there's also a local film festival to take in.
11: Yes, the DC Asian Pacific American Film Festival is going to be occurring at the AFI in Silver Spring, as well as the Angelica pop-up at Union Market and at the Alamo Draft House, DC Bryant Street. They're back after 2 years. This is a film festival for all, but I got to say, it highlights that Asian Pacific American heritage, which I'm a part of. And so I love it for it to just see ourselves on the big screen. They're bringing back some classic films like Spa Night, Yellow Rose, but also premiering some brand new films as well. And a lot of the filmmakers behind these films will be in person to do Q&As and talk to the crowd. just a really amazing film festival that I'm happy is back. Kind of fell away out before COVID, but now it's back. And hopefully now every year we'll be getting some great films. So I'm so happy for this.
8: And that is Kuya P of Nerds Rule the World, which previews the latest in film, TV, and streaming.
7: Here are the top stories we're working on at WTOP.
8: Expect a hazy day in the DMV. We're under an unhealthy air quality alert because of Canadian wildfire smoke.
7: The U.S. strikes infrastructure in Iran while that country targets U.S. allies in the Middle East again.
8: President Trump goes prime time to raise more doubt about the legitimacy of U.S. elections.
7: Full details on these stories coming up in the minutes ahead.
8: Traffic and weather on WTOP. Here is Rob Stallworth. Good morning.
12: Good morning to you. Delays on the outer loop leaving I-95 heading around toward New Hampshire Avenue, where we had the report of a crash. On the inner loop near Route 50 to John Hanson Highway, also the report of a wreck. Watch for delays approaching Route 50 in the John Hanson Highway. Then watch for southbound on the inner loop as you come past St. Barnabas Road toward the Wilson Bridge and a local and through lane. Some slowdowns there. Traveling on Branch Avenue northbound, that's where we have the crash after Moore's Road as you head toward Earnshaw Drive, where uncertain as to which lane may be blocked there. Traveling in Bowie on Lanham Severn Road between Chestnut Avenue and 11th Street, you're following authority direction for the utility work zone from down wires. Traveling at this point on the Beltway in Virginia on the inner loop as you come past the Dulles Toll Road, watch out for the crash near the Georgetown Pike. Uncertain, but we believe it may be in the express lane, so watch out for that. Otherwise, slowdowns on I-95 in the northbound direction, leaving Lorton headed toward Newington, but travel lanes open. Southbound slows going across the Occoquan down to and past 123. Traveling on 395 northbound slows going across the 14th Street Bridge. No problems being reported in the district, though, on the freeway for now. Southbound DC 295 remains heavy on the brakes approaching Burroughs Avenue headed toward East Capitol Street and inbound Suitland Parkway. Delays leaving Alabama Avenue headed around towards Stanton Road, then again approaching First Sterling, but your travel lanes are reported to be open and available as well and running pretty decently across the Douglas Bridge. 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
7: And here is 7 News First Alert meteorologist Eileen Whalen.
13: Thick smoke from Canadian wildfires is going to make for very poor air quality, reduced visibility, and even smelly skies across the DMV today. We have a rare code red air quality alert in effect for the D.C. and Baltimore metro areas. So this means that the air is unhealthy for everyone, and you should limit and or avoid strenuous activity outdoors. And even worse air quality expected along and west of the I-81 corridor, where code purple air quality alerts are in effect. Aside from the smoke, it's going to be hot but less humid today with afternoon highs in the lower to middle 90s. I'm 7 News meteorologist Eileen Whalen in the First Alert Weather Center.
8: Thanks, Eileen. It's 72 degrees in Manassas, 78 in Metro Center, 72 degrees in Frederick. 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
6: Chillin' on the Church happens every third Friday of the month through September at the Vienna Town Center on Church Street. 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
8: 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In 2026, the candidates are South Africa, Japan, Argentina, even Canada. In New York, a taxi ride starts at $3.50 the minute the ride begins and multiplies from there. But in Argentina, the ride is half of that, starting at about $1.60. And the comparisons are not just about food, but everything from toothpaste to clothing to healthcare. 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I'm Peter Greenberg, and this is today's Worldwide Travel Minute.
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10: yes.
5: Dave Preston, and this is one of them.
10: We're very fortunate. Golf's British Open has a surprise atop the leaderboard, too, this morning. Australian Lucas Herbert enjoying the round of his life. He is 8 under par through 12 holes this morning, and he's minus 8 for the tournament. First-round leader Jackson Subra and 2021 winner Colin Morikawa stand 3 strokes back at 5 under par. Defending champ Scottie Scheffler will start the day minus 2. Rory McIlroy on the course, he's plus 2 through 7 for the day and plus 2 for the tournament. The projected cut line is now even par. WNBA Mystics are held to 30% shooting and 2 for 21 from 3-point range in their 75-56 loss to Portland. Shakira Austin tallies 19 points with 9 rebounds in defeat. Baseball Nationals trade outfielder Robert Hassel III to Pittsburgh for cash considerations or a player to be named later. The Nats return from the All-Star break on the fringe of playoff contention. Spencer Nussbaum of The Athletic telling WTOP he's impressed with this lineup.
11: They have probably two of the 10 to 15 best hitters in all of baseball with James Wood and CJ Abrams, who were fantastic in stretches this past season in 2025 and have just taken it to another level this year.
10: Nats are in Sacramento this evening to face the Athletics. Kate Cavalli slated to pitch. The NHL released its regular season schedule. Capitals get things underway by visiting Carolina and Tampa Bay on consecutive nights, October 2nd and 3rd, the first of 14 back-to-backs for Washington. That's second most in the league. Dave Preston, WTOP Sports.
4: Thank you very much. Coming up after traffic and weather.
12: 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I'm Neil Eikenstein.
4: 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It's 7:26.
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4: Traffic and weather. Let's go over to Rob.
5: Out of loop in Maryland, leaving I-95. It was a motorcycle-involved crash that blocked the right side near New Hampshire Avenue. That's now clear to the right shoulder with all your lanes open. Northbound Branch Avenue after Moores Road. Listener updates, the crash involved the sedan into the back of a dump truck and only the right shoulder squeezing by the scene there. Out of loop in Virginia in the express lanes after the Georgetown Pike. That crash is along the left side of the roadway, so keep that in mind on the out of loop as you come across the Legion Bridge trying to get into the express lanes. This traffic report is brought to you by Joe Hadid. The dog days of summer are here. Your carpets are barking. 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I'm Rob Stallworth. Your next traffic report in about 10 minutes.
6: Thank you so much, Rob. 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
4: Good morning, I'm John Aaron.
6: 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Andrew Alsbrooks is our producer.
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9: Ooh, I
4: Yeah, there is a smell in the air. It's from wildfire smoke spreading across much of North America, and it will once again cause problems for our region today. 7 News First Alert meteorologist Eileen Whalen says today will be especially bad.
10: Well, the worst of that Canadian wildfire smoke will be over us today. We'll start to see some improvements tomorrow, but we remain under air quality alerts through midnight tonight. We'll see our air quality range between code red and code purple, maybe even getting up to code maroon. So the darker the color, the higher concentration of smoke particles in the air, making it harder to take those deep breaths. So take it easy out there. Maybe wear a mask and exercise indoors. We are going to track improving conditions and our visibility tomorrow.
4: We'll have more on the forecast coming up in just a few minutes.
6: So what can you do to protect yourself? WTOP's Neil Augenstein is hearing from a doctor.
11: There's a lot of reasons you want to avoid spending much time outdoors today if you can.
12: Because breathing that air in is not good for your lungs, for your heart, for your brain.
11: Allergist and immunologist Dr. Purvi Parikh says if you have a headache, itchy, watery eyes, sore throat, chest pain or tightness, those are all signs that you're being affected by the code red air.
12: Especially if you're feeling kind of out of it and unwell and dizzy.
11: Since it's code red, that means everyone should stay indoors if they can. If you have to go out, she says wearing a high quality mask can limit the unhealthy particles that are getting into your body.
12: If you're one of those high risk groups, especially those with like lung or heart conditions, this could cause a flare up of those underlying conditions.
11: Neil Augenstein, WTOP News.
4: Our other big story, President Trump used a primetime address to raise more doubts about the legitimacy of U.S. elections and to dispute his 2020 loss.
13: Tonight, I'm announcing the immediate declassification and release of critical

0: political intelligence revealing shocking vulnerabilities in our election infrastructure. This evidence shows that the election system we have dangerously exposes and really exposes like levels never thought possible to hacking, exploitation, and foreign interference.
1: Trump said China acquired 220 million U.S. voter files beginning in the 2020 election cycle.
2: Now joining us live with more is WTOP National Security Correspondent J.J. Green. J.J., good morning. Thank you.
3: Good morning, Kristen and John.
2: Now, Trump says that China engaged in a massive campaign to acquire U.S. election records, but can you just break down this threat for us?
3: Yeah, what the president is saying is that China has essentially infringed upon U.S. sovereignty and basically broke the law, U.S. law. And the reason why that's probably being alleged is because of what the president's point is. Whether or not China's acquisition of these voter records is illegal depends entirely on how the data was obtained, because the files themselves are public information. If Chinese state actors acquired the records through digital theft, violation, explicit state data sharing laws, hacking, that constitutes illegal cybercrime under federal state law. However, if the data was compiled using public sources bought through third-party brokers, which has been done for many years, that act is completely legal. So what the president is seeming to say is that China has gone above and beyond and overboard in doing whatever it was that he is alleging they did by acquiring these records. So I think that's the threat in the president's eyes, but it's not one that you're going to be able to do much with.
1: So why were U.S. intelligence agencies involved in the White House task force?
3: I think, again, that's because of the president's point. The president's trying to essentially say that there is this major foreign threat that's posing a huge threat to our safety, our security, our national security, and China being what it is on the world stage, an up-and-coming military, the biggest challenger to the U.S. economically. He feels perhaps that them trying to get into our election database and trying to sway the election, these are his words or his thoughts most likely, that is a threat to the U.S. So the intelligence community should be involved in this. But typically, they are not involved in anything domestic. They're usually focused on international foreign threats. Domestic, maybe, if there is proof that there is some type of connection or link. But that's what I'm thinking. He's using that possibility of a possible link to bring in federal intelligence agencies into this.
2: Now, China isn't the only group that has been accused of doing some type of meddling with our elections. We also heard about Russia in the years before. Why didn't Trump mention 2016, do you think?
3: Very good point and very good question. And the reason most likely will probably be borne out by history. But if you look back at the history we have, the entire U.S. intelligence apparatus under President Barack Obama found essentially, and this has been proven over and over and over again, that Russia meddled in the 2016 election in which President Trump was elected. He did not like that, and he has taken that to heart and taken umbrage with that for many years. And it's highly likely that that was a part of the reason why he didn't mention that. And to say that there's no evidence of it, which is why he didn't mention it, that would be a huge mistake and a huge understatement, because there's plenty of evidence of it. I just think the president was picking and choosing what it was that he was doing in pointing to this problem, this, quote, election concern and fraud, et cetera, in terms of that speech last night.
1: Thanks as always, JJ.
3: You're welcome.
1: That's WTOP National Security Correspondent JJ Green.
2: Coming up after traffic and weather, if you tried to buy a U.S. World Cup jersey but you couldn't find one, that wasn't uncommon. We'll talk about this. It was 7:38.
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1: Traffic and weather. Let's see how Friday is treating us with Rob in the traffic center.
6: Not too bad right now, Mark. Interloop slowdowns approaching Route 1 in College Park, off and on toward Route 50 in the John Hanson Highway. All your travel lanes are open. Outer loop near New Hampshire Avenue. The motorcycle crash on the right shoulder drawing some rubbernecking delays. As you come past that exit, then slows past Georgia Avenue with travel lanes open as you continue toward the big curve. Southbound 270, seeing more signs of life, leaving 85 down toward and past 109 with travel lanes open. No problems on the BW Parkway, but northbound a little sluggish, leaving Nassar Goddard headed toward 197. Traveling in the district, southbound DC 295 remains heavy. As you leave Eastern Avenue, headed down toward East Capitol Street, travel lanes are reported to be open and available, but uncertain of that right now. If you're traveling on the free way delays, leaving, of course, M Street and the Navy Yard, headed all the way across the Case Bridge and toward Potomac Park and U.S. Park. Police and slows toward the outbound 14th Street Bridge. Traveling on the Interloop in Annandale, some slowdowns, leaving, of course, Braddock Road, headed toward 236. Eastbound 66 on the brakes, leaving Manassas, headed toward Bull Run. Once you get past Bull Run, headed toward 29 in Centerville, your travel lanes are much better, but slowdowns once again approaching the Fairfax County Parkway out to and past 123. Southbound I-95 delays approaching Route 1 and Woodbridge, headed down to and past 123. Northbound slows and separate stretches between Dale City and Newington as you head toward the Springfield Interchange. Northbound 395, some slowdowns approaching Duke Street, but in much better shape as you get toward the 14th Street Bridge with the travel lanes open. 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I'm Rob Stallworth. Your next traffic report in about 10 minutes.
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1: 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Here's 7 News First Alert meteorologist Eileen Whalen.
7: Well, the worst of the Canadian wildfire smoke over us today, prompting code red and code purple air quality alert. So this means the air is unhealthy for everyone. Air quality improves tomorrow as a cold front moves in. That'll trigger strong to severe thunderstorms Saturday afternoon and evening. We're dry today, though, with that smoke, low humidity, and highs in the lower to middle 90s. I'm 7 News meteorologist Eileen Whalen in the First Alert Weather Center.
2: Currently, it is 73 degrees in Hyattsville, 72 degrees in Herndon, 79 degrees right now at Foggy Bottom. Money news here on WTOP. Sportswear giant Nike ran out of U.S. soccer jerseys 2 weeks into the World Cup and restocked them only after the team was already eliminated. Now, the jerseys came back this week with a 17% markdown. The shortage wasn't just an American problem. Nike actually sold out of these jerseys for at least 4 of its 16 sponsored federations. One retail analyst says Nike left a lot of money on the table. Sunday's World Cup final features Spain and Argentina, both Adidas teams.
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9: I'm Eric White. 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Democrats are seeking to offer support to laid-off Foreign Service officers looking to get their jobs back. A new bill called the Foreign Service Test-Free Reentry Act would let former State Department officers rejoin service without needing to retake Foreign Service entry exams. Lawmakers who introduced the bill say there's no need for them to prove their expertise again. And a team of defense and industry officials are testing whether ditching PDFs for modern financial software could send money to troops faster. Jay Hurst, the Trump administration's nominee for Pentagon comptroller, told senators this week he wants the department to disperse money in a week or two rather than the current lag time of 2 or 3 months. For more on these stories, go to federalnewsnetwork.com.
1: Coming up, the U.S. starts striking Iranian infrastructure as part of a widening military campaign. We'll break it down with CBS's Margaret Brennan, 743.
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2: Hi there, I'm Kristen Diaz. Glad you're with us. Well, we're going to go to the war with Iran. Military strikes expanding now in the Middle East. Iran has targeted several U.S. allies in the Gulf states, including Qatar, while the U.S. has struck several bridges and other infrastructure in southern Iran. Now, the most recent U.S. attacks appear to be aimed at cutting off a critical port there in Iran. And joining us now live is CBS Chief Foreign Affairs Correspondent Margaret Brennan, the moderator of Sunday's Face the Nation on CBS. Welcome back to WTOP. Thank you so much for your time.
15: Oh, great to be with you.
1: All right, Margaret. So what is the thinking behind hitting this Iranian infrastructure and what's the goal here?
15: We are back to I guess we're in installation number two of the Iran war since the president has said to Congress that we are in combat again. The president had said this was going to be the plan, hitting infrastructure to try to ramp up pressure to try to get Iran to reopen the Strait of Hormuz. And yet the Secretary of Defense also says that the Strait of Hormuz is not controlled by Iran. And so those things, if they sound contradictory, well, they are. And the president also wants to get negotiations, he said, going in regard to ultimately the nuclear program. There really has not been much traction. There was one glimmer of hope this week in that a 50-year-old Iranian-American woman who the regime had not been allowing to exit the country under exit ban was allowed to leave. She'd recently suffered a heart attack. She wasn't in prison, but she was prevented from leaving. So Iran did the absolute bare minimum they could do, which is to let an American leave after not allowing her to for more than a year. So the president amplified that as like a positive development. And so that's where we are. We're looking at very, very slim glimmers of hope to indicate that the regime might be interested in any kind of deal making.
2: And I know it's kind of been the biggest part of this whole Strait of Hormuz discussion, but just concerns about oil prices and wider inflation in the supply chain. I mean, how much of a bigger issue does this pose considering that we're doing more strikes?
15: Well, it is absolutely on the energy front a concern. You can't spin fundamentals. The commercial oil inventories are at low levels because those emergency supplies have been tapped into and because of all the congestion that happened. And so there isn't the emergency supply there, and the issue set there is once again back that energy prices are likely to continue to be elevated. Now, they had come down. There was that shorter term relief. You saw that inflation report that recently came out that the president saw as a glimmer of hope as well. But there are a number of things that are going to be continuing to put pricing pressure that go through to your food prices and just your cost of living. The Fed chair actually talked about a number of factors, including artificial intelligence being short-term and inflationary. We talk about some of this with the CEO of Bank of America this week, Brian Moynihan. And, you know, we're hearing from Americans in our political polling that they don't feel good about the economy. And yet we are still seeing Americans spend in the economy, particularly in that mid and upper end of the income level. So Americans are still going about their business in terms of how they spend, but they are spending more because prices are elevated.
1: And what else is on the show this weekend, Margaret?
15: Well, we're all up late last night and waking up to the fog and the flames here in Washington, from the flames in Canada here in Washington. I think we're trying to be clear-headed to make sense of the president's speech last night. You know, there were so many claims that were made that we need to really bottom line for the American people. It is not in the public interest to confuse them. We will have Senator Mark Warner, the vice chair of the Intelligence Committee, with us this week. Face, we've been talking for so long now about the meddling in the intelligence community, the installation of a political ally of the president to go dig up dirt on 2020, as the president tasked him with doing. So we need to talk about this. It is supremely concerning to so many national security officials, so many election officials, and we're going to try to just be really clear-eyed and straightforward here in laying out for the American people the safety and security of their election system.
2: Looking forward to that. Thank you so much for your time. As always, that is Margaret Brennan. She is the CBS Chief Foreign Affairs Correspondent and moderator of Sunday's Face the Nation on CBS.
1: 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Let's go to Rob in the traffic center.
6: On the Interloop near 202 Landover Road, watch for anything in the roadway there. We had an earlier crash that since cleared. Travel lanes would reopen, but may have a problem now on the Interloop near 202 and Landover Road. Southbound Route 4, Pennsylvania Avenue, after the Beltway, the right lane is blocked as you head toward the Suitland Parkway. If you're traveling on Branch Avenue northbound after Moores Road, as you head toward Earnshaw Drive, serious crash still with a single right shoulder only getting by at last report. If you're traveling on 270 southbound on the brakes, leaving, of course, 80 in Urbana, headed down to and past 109. Some slowdowns in Gaithersburg, but pretty cool as you get to toward Rockville. Southbound on 270 Spur is slow, getting onto the outer loop of the Beltway, headed toward River Road. Nothing reported in your way. Interloop in Virginia, leaving I-95 in Springfield, delays toward Annandale and 236 Little River Turnpike. Northbound 395 slows. As you leave, of course, the Springfield Interchange, headed toward Edsel Road. Nothing reported as blocking. No problems going across the 14th Street Bridge. In the district, southbound DC 295, of course, the usual suspects, leaving Eastern Avenue with delays, headed toward East Capitol Street. And westbound I-695 on the inbound 11th Street Bridge, delays continuing across the freeway toward the Case Bridge, but your travel lanes are open and available. Back in Virginia, southbound on the George Washington Parkway between the Roosevelt Bridge and the Memorial Bridge, that's a single lane getting you by the work zone there. 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I'm Rob Stallworth. Your next traffic report in about 10 minutes.
2: Thank you very much. 7 News First Alert meteorologist Eileen Whalen.
7: Well, visibility is reduced due to the thick smoke from those Canadian wildfires. We have less humid air in place today. Our winds have shifted, so that's what's bringing in this thicker concentration of smoke that has us under code red and code purple air quality alerts today, meaning the air is unhealthy for everyone. Highs today will reach the lower 90s. Humidity increases overnight with smoke and haze and maybe a shower or storm, but higher rain and storm chances tomorrow afternoon and evening. With with high humidity and highs around 90, and there is a risk of severe weather Saturday. I'm 7 News meteorologist Eileen Whalen in the First Alert Weather Center.
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2: 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Dave Preston.
21: Golf's British Open has a surprise atop the leaderboard. Australian Lucas Herbert, 8 under par through 13 holes this morning. He's minus 8 for the tournament. That's two shots clear of first-round leader Jackson Suber, who is at 6 under par. He shot a 69 in his second round after having the lead yesterday and is 2 back right now. Defending champ Scottie Scheffler's day begins at minus 2. Rory McIlroy, plus 2. For the tournament, the projected cut line at this time is even par. WNBA Mystics turned the ball over 20 times, leading to 22 Portland points in a 75-56 loss to the Fire. Washington trailing this one by as many as 23. Baseball Nationals trade prime prospect Robert Hassel III to Pittsburgh for cash considerations or a player to be named later. Nats one game under 500 despite their high-octane offense because of one bad bullpen. Spencer Nussbaum of The Athletic telling WTOP.
22: The problem for them is there isn't really an answer on the way, right? They don't really have someone in the minor leagues ready to come up and take on that role. They don't have someone on the big league staff who can just overpower you with strikeouts. And so when you get into these tense spots late in games, they just lack the experience and the whiffs to kind of get through it.
21: Nats visit Sacramento tonight to play the Athletics. Cade Cavalli slated to start. The NHL released its regular season schedule. Capitals have a chance for a little home cooking in October. 8 of their 12 games in the first month of the season will be in D.C. Dave Preston, WTOP Sports.
1: 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We're now under a code purple alert. That's worse than the code red that was out. We will have more just ahead. It's 7:56.
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2: Traffic and weather on WTOP. Here's Rob Stallworth.
5: Top trouble spots we're following right now. Northbound Branch Avenue after Moores Road. The crash before Earnshaw Drive had a single lane getting by. The response on scene. Traveling in Virginia, the Prince William Parkway eastbound near Caton Hill Road was the report of a wreck as you head toward I-95. Northbound on I-95 delays off and on between the Dale City exit and Newington as you head toward the Springfield Interchange. Broken down tractor trailer on the right shoulder past the Fairfax County Parkway. The WTOP Traffic Centers presented by Window Nation. 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I'm Rob Stallworth. Your next traffic report in about 10 minutes.
1: Here's 7 News First Alert meteorologist Eileen Whalen.
7: Well, if it weren't for the smoke and haze, it would actually be a beautiful summer day with the low humidity. Temperatures this afternoon in the lower 90s with that low humidity, but unfortunately air quality will be very poor through tomorrow morning. Tomorrow, hot and humid with the risk of severe storms as a cold front slides through. Less humid and partly cloudy Sunday. I'm 7 News meteorologist Eileen Whalen in the First Alert Weather Center.
2: Right now it's 81 degrees at the National Mall and currently 76 degrees at WTOP.
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1: Good morning, I'm John Aaron.
2: Hi there, I'm Kristen Diaz. Coming up,
1: President Trump raises new questions about U.S. election security.
25: How to make sure you're breathing safely on this day. I'm Neil Augenstein.
26: A big decision made on Fairfax County's newest high school, but concerns remain. I'm Matt Small.
2: Good morning. It is hazy out there. That is not fog, my friends. It's smoke, and it's going to affect your breathing. It's 8 o'clock.
27: From ABC News, I'm Brian Clark. The U.S. continued to strike Iran as it tries to ease the Iranian stranglehold on the Strait of Hormuz. And the apparent collapse of the ceasefire between the two countries is having an impact at the pump once again, says ABC's Elizabeth Schulze.
28: Gas prices are now at their highest level in a month. The national average for a gallon of regular gas this morning is closing in on $4 at $3.97. Diesel did just surpass that $5 mark, and that means higher transport costs for trucks, trains, and tractors.
27: President Trump, in a speech to the nation, said that his administration is going to release documents that he claims show the vulnerability of the U.S. election system and infrastructure.
29: We're publishing a series of previously classified U.S. intelligence community assessments and other reports proving that our government has long known these machines are extremely exposed to attack.
27: ABC's Rachel Scott has more reaction from Washington.
30: Election officials across the country quickly responding. Nevada Secretary of State saying there are numerous protections in place to prevent non-citizens from casting a ballot. And in Pennsylvania, the Republican Secretary of State telling the New York Times, all evidence has shown that non-citizen voting is extremely rare across the country, including in Pennsylvania.
27: Shredded lettuce from Mexico distributed to Taco Bell locations in 5 states has been identified as a possible cause of the cyclosporiasis outbreak that has sickened thousands of people. Taco Bell says that lettuce supplier has been replaced. Tens of millions of people from the Midwest to the Mid-Atlantic today could have another day of haze and potentially unsafe air quality. Smoke from wildfires in Canada continues to blanket the skies. For a time on Thursday, Minneapolis had the worst air quality of anywhere in the world. The city of Philadelphia has declared a code purple for air quality, deeming it very unhealthy. 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
2: 8:02, Friday, July 17th, 76 degrees outside WTOP studios with a code RED, quality alert. Good morning, everyone. I'm Kristen Diaz.
1: I'm John Aaron. Our top local story is that air. You can see it, and in some cases, you can smell it. It is the air, the smoke in it. Air quality levels in the region have now triggered a code purple alert. That means the air is very unhealthy for everyone. So what should you know? WTOP's Neil Augenstein is hearing from a doctor.
25: The bad air comes from smoke from Canadian wildfires and summertime ozone pollution.
6: The smoke gives off different gases, and those particles can be very small and fine and get into your lungs. They can get into your bloodstream.
25: Allergist and immunologist Dr. Purvi Parikh.
6: If you're having symptoms of headache, itchy, watery eyes, sore throat, coughing, chest pain, chest tightness, these are all symptoms that you're being affected by the poor air quality.
25: If you're feeling unwell, out of it, or dizzy, call your doctor. You'll want to stay indoors as much as possible. But some people inside might still be affected. She says air purifiers can help filter out the dangerous particles. Neil Augenstein, WTOP News.
2: Now, today's air concern may remind you of what happened back in 2023 around here. There was Canadian wildfires that also brought in some smoke back then. Maryland researchers have taken a look back at that event in particular to help better understand how it affected our health. Here's WTOP's Kate Ryan.
9: Zafar Zafari, an investigator with the University of Maryland Institute for Health Computing, took part in a study of the 2023 Canadian wildfires and analyzed the impacts in the region. The data showed an 18 to 20% increase in visits to the University of Maryland Medical System's facilities tied to cardiopulmonary issues at a cost of $2.4 million. Zafari says that has implications for the future.
10: In the next 10 years, what if we have two of these events? Or what if you have five of these events?
9: It also suggests a need to plan with prevention in mind for patients most at risk.
10: That could potentially save a significant cost.
9: Kate Ryan, WTOP News.
1: Fairfax County's school board has approved boundaries for a new high school in Herndon. WTOP's Matt Small has the details.
11: Students from Western Fairfax County will begin attending Skyview High School starting in the 2026-27 school year. They'll be freshmen and sophomores who opt in as part of a three-year phased plan. But concerns over the school's proximity to busy roadways like Route 28 and questions about transportation for students who opt out remain. This parent tells NBC4.
12: I'm scared of driving on 28. Imagine my kids crossing that highway to get home or walking to go to get home.
11: Matt Small, WTOP News.
2: The Justice Department is now suing the state of Maryland. And it's all over a program that allows undocumented students to pay in-state tuition at public colleges and universities. Now, Maryland allows these students to qualify for in-state tuition if they attend a local high school in that area and can demonstrate residency through family tax records. Ellie Wolf is the higher education reporter for The Banner, and she says the DOJ has filed similar lawsuits in 13 other states offering similar in-state programs.
13: It's interesting because none of those cases that are still pending have really been brought to court yet. And most of the states that have gotten rid of their programs have done so voluntarily, which is interesting. You know, Texas got rid of their in-state tuition policy for undocumented students. Texas is actually the state where these policies started, and they used to be bipartisan. In fact, the then Republican governor of Texas about two decades ago championed the policy.
2: Maryland Attorney General Anthony Brown says his office is reviewing the complaint.
1: Deputies in Loudoun County are investigating an attempted abduction and assault after a woman said she was grabbed while walking on a trail. The assault happened Wednesday night near Algonquian Parkway and Lowe's Island Boulevard. The woman tells investigators she fought off the attacker and called 911. The suspect is described as a Hispanic male in his 20s with a wide build wearing a hooded sweatshirt. The county sheriff's office is asking for your help if you saw anyone matching that description. It has also increased the presence of law enforcement officers in the area near the assault.
2: Coming up on WTOP.
14: 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I'm John Werdonk.
2: And we've got traffic and weather coming up. Of course, the smoke is our biggest headline today. It's now 8:07.
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1: Traffic and weather. Let's go to Rob Stallworth in the traffic center.
5: Thanks, John. No real troubles on the Beltway in Maryland, but keep in mind as you leave I-95, headed toward Route 1 in Collins Park, some slowdowns continuing toward the BW Parkway. Then you're off and on between Route 50 and the John Hanson Highway, headed down toward 214 and Central Avenue. Brief delays on the interloop as you come past Pennsylvania Avenue, but slows again once you get past 210 and the Wilson Bridge in the local and through lanes. Traveling on the Beltway in Virginia, leaving Springfield, slowdowns headed toward Annandale and 236 for Little River Turnpike. Eastbound 66 on the brakes, approaching Route 29 in Centerville, then again approaching the Fairfax County Parkway out to and past 123 with travel lanes open. Southbound I-95, the usual suspects in the choke point as you head across the Purple Heart Bridge down toward 123 as your lanes go from 4 to 3 along the right side. Northbound I-95, pockets of volume now as you leave Newington, headed toward the Springfield Interchange with travel lanes open available, and getting on the 395 looks pretty decent. Once you get to the 14th Street Bridge, you're in a slowdown coming across the Potomac River. No problems on the eastbound freeway as you head toward the 3rd Street Tunnel. Westbound freeway delays, leaving M Street and Navy Yard, headed across the freeway toward the Case Bridge where travel lanes are open. No problems in the 3rd Street Tunnel northbound. Northbound on DC 295 heavy as you're approaching past Pennsylvania Avenue with a report of a crash, so watch out for anything there. Southbound slows in your usual spot, approaching Burroughs Avenue, headed toward East Capitol Street. Selling your car? Watch out for fake payments, unsafe meetups, endless haggling, or you could just sell to Fitzgerald and know exactly who you're dealing with. Go to FitzBuysCars.com today. I'm Rob Stallworth, your next traffic report in about 10 minutes.
2: 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And now to 7 News First Alert meteorologist Eileen Whalen.
7: Looking and smelling a lot like it did back in 2023 when we had that wildfire smoke over us. Today, very poor air quality alerts in effect through midnight. You can always go to airnow.gov to see a map of air quality in your location. Air quality will improve tomorrow as a weather front moves in. It will bring higher humidity and a chance for rain and storms, some of which could be strong to severe tomorrow. Today will be a less humid day with highs in the lower 90s, and we're around 90 tomorrow. I'm 7 News meteorologist Eileen Whalen in the First Alert Weather Center.
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2: Money news on WTOP. More Maryland homeowners are facing foreclosure. New report from Adam finds nearly 5,000 Maryland properties received foreclosure filings during the first half of this year, ranking the state 9th in the nation for foreclosure activity. Virginia ranked 31st with just over 3,700 filings, while D.C. recorded more than 600. Nationwide, foreclosure filings were up 21% from a year ago. It's a sign that more homeowners may be feeling financial pressure as the housing market continues to adjust.
1: We're also expecting an important report on the housing market today. WTOP business reporter John Wardock has a preview.
14: The government rolls out the latest data on housing starts and building permits, and home building may have seen a slight improvement last month in housing starts. Starts came in at 1.1 million in May, but a MarketWatch survey of economists has starts in June edging up to 1.3 million, with building permits staying steady at 1.4 million. John Wardock, WTOP News.
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23: 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Some owners are pointing to Initiative 82 as a big financial strain.
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2: Welcome back. It's 8:14. I'm Kristen Diaz.
1: I'm John Aaron. The Washington Commanders have made minor design changes to that new stadium coming to Northeast D.C., but the commission tasked with making sure buildings look nice in the city says there's still more work to do. Here's WTOP's John Doman.
26: The team came back to the Fine Arts Commission with a wider entranceway and even a second floor balcony on the west side of the stadium, looking out at the U.S. Capitol and the rest of the National Mall.
31: We think it has a power and a presence. Your building is weakest where it needs to be its strongest.
26: Commission Vice Chair James McCrary urged the team to make the entrances on the east and west side even more visible and vibrant.
31: Your neighbors are the United States Capitol and the Lincoln Memorial, and those are your neighbors. That's your context, right? And you need to be as powerful.
26: He recommended the team look to Chicago's Soldier Field and Ohio State's Horseshoe for inspiration there, but they did approve the concept, though it still needs final approval. Downtown, John Dome in WTOP News.
2: Well, what are your thoughts on the massive arch that could be built between the Lincoln Memorial and Arlington National Cemetery? The National Park Service is now asking for some public comment. Being accepted through the agency's website through the end of the month. This is the second time the Park Service has invited people to come out and say their piece about this plan, which, of course, as we know, has drawn some strong public criticism, specifically from preservationists. However, despite all of that, the National Capital Planning Commission has voted to approve preliminary site and building plans.
1: If you're paying with cash, taxes and fees in Fairfax County might be a little more or less than you expected. WTOP's Scott Gelman reports it's tied to the demise of the penny.
32: It's unclear exactly how many people are using cash, but the county says some places are running out of pennies and have been giving out incorrect change on purpose.
33: This directly impacts countywide operations where cash transactions occur and change is unavoidably required.
32: Chris Hartles with the county's finance department. Now,
33: this ordinance will allow county departments to establish procedures for rounding cash transactions both higher and lower to the nickel through July 1st in 2027, at which time the legislation is currently set to sunset.
32: Nothing will be different for people paying with checks or credit cards. And they say despite the change, each total amount won't go up or down by more than 2 cents. Supervisor Walter Alcorn is sharing details of the update through a social media video.
34: So, anyway, don't show up with these anymore.
32: In Fairfax County, Scott Gelman, WTOP News.
0: I'm Terry Girton from Federal News Network. On Friday's Federal Drive, success usually gets measured at the end of the mission. But long before that, somebody has to figure out staffing, infrastructure, and the tools people rely on every day to get that mission done. We'll look at some of the less visible decisions that shape readiness across government. For that story and more, join me for Friday's Federal Drive on 1500 AM and at federalnewsnetwork.com.
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1: Air quality in the D.C. region is now under a code purple alert. That's worse than code red as we get more smoke from those Canadian wildfires.
2: Oh, yikes. In other news, President Trump addresses the nation, raising questions about U.S. election security.
1: The U.S. strikes infrastructure in Iran while that country continues to target U.S. allies in the Middle East.
2: Keep it here. Full details on these stories in the minutes ahead.
1: Right now, we've got traffic and weather. What's going on, Rob?
5: Slowdowns now, John, on the interloop between Greenbelt and Landover. On the interloop back to Route 50 to John Hanson Highway, we may have something stopped in roadway with delays also westbound on 50 to join the interloop as well. Traveling on the outer loop top side, slowdowns, of course, leaving I-95, headed around toward Georgia Avenue with travel lanes open and available. No problems really on 270. You guys are pretty cool. No issues on I-95. BW Parkway, that's where we had the report of a crash. Southbound on the BW Parkway, headed inside the Beltway near the Good Luck Road overpass. Also, as you come past I-195, BWI Thurgood Marshall Airport, and Hanover, that's where we also had the report of a wreck as well. No problems on 50 itself between the Capitol Beltway and the Eastern Shore. And Virginia interloop slows approaching Braddock Road, headed toward 236 Little River Turnpike. Eastbound 66 on the brakes mainly as you leave 50 in Fair Oaks out toward 123. I-95 southbound, the usual suspects going across the Purple Heart Bridge down to and past 123. Then delays approaching Dale City, headed down toward Triangle with travel lanes open. Northbound slows as you come past the Prince William Parkway, headed toward Newington with travel lanes open. The earlier tractor trailer crash near the Fairfax County Parkway is cleared to the right shoulder. Northbound 395, your biggest slowdowns are approaching Boundary Channel Drive and across the 14th Street Bridge. Still delays on the freeway westbound, leaving I-695, the southeast freeway, toward 395, the southbound 395 freeway, as you come past, of course, the Case Bridge, with travel lanes open. In the district, northbound DC 295 after Pennsylvania Avenue, crash involving at least two vehicles as you head toward Benning Road, blocking at least one lane, so watch out for that if you're northbound on DC 295. If your AC is making funny noises, it just needs a once-over, or your home isn't as cool as it used to be, visit MEflow.com. That's MEflow.com. I'm Rob Stallworth. Your next traffic report in about 10 minutes.
2: Thank you very much. 7 News First Alert meteorologist Eileen Whalen.
7: Well, the thick smoke in the sky today is going to be very reminiscent of what we had back in 2023 when we had code red, purple, and even code maroon air quality alert. So the darker the color means a higher concentration of smoke particles in the air. So that can make it more difficult to breathe, especially if you're doing strenuous activity outdoors, taking deeper breaths. Now, outside of the poor air quality, it'll be seasonably hot. Highs today between 90 and 95 with lower humidity and northeast winds. Thick smoke will continue to blanket the area this evening and overnight. There could be an isolated shower or storm overnight, but higher rain and storm chances for your Saturday afternoon and evening. It'll be very humid. Highs tomorrow near 90, but heat index values around 100. So any storms tomorrow could produce damaging wind gusts, hail, an isolated tornado, or even flash flooding. So have a place to seek shelter should storms develop for your outdoor plan Saturday. Sunday will start off humid, but humidity will fall through the day with partly cloudy skies and highs between 85 and 90. So improving conditions for the second half of your weekend. But today, take it easy with the very poor air quality. And air quality will start to improve by tomorrow afternoon. I'm 7 News meteorologist Eileen Whalen in the First Alert Weather Center.
1: 75 degrees this morning in Laurel, 77 in Springfield, 76 at Farragut Square. 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
2: Well, coming up on WTOP, it's going to be hard to see that full sunshine peeking through all of the smoke today, but we do have some events this weekend to get you through it. 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
1: The weekend is finally upon us, and if you don't have any plans, WTOP's Jimmy Alexander says there's some fun to be had in Alexandria.
11: The Old Town Pub Crawl is this Saturday. It will be located along King Street near the waterfront.
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13: Golf's British Open second round. Everybody's chasing Australian Lucas Herbert, who's 8 under par through 15 holes today. He's minus 8 for the tournament, and that is 2 strokes clear of first round leader Jackson Suber, who's in the clubhouse at 6 under par after carding a 69. 2021 winner Colin Morikawa was minus 5, 3 under through 13 holes today. Defending champ Scottie Scheffler's day begins at minus 2. Rory McIlroy posting consecutive birdies to pull back to even par. The projected cut line now, 1 over par. WNBA, Mystics can't overcome a slow start, trailing 28-13 after one quarter on their way to a 75-56 loss to Portland. Baseball, Nationals making multiple moves this week, trading minor league outfielder Robert Hassel III to Pittsburgh for cash considerations or a player to be named later. They're also expected to bring up catching prospect Harry Ford to the big league club this evening. Trading deadline is on the horizon, and Spencer Neusbaum of The Athletic tells WTOP.
8: Feels more likely just reading between the lines is probably going the path of trading away some of their players on the big league roster so that they're better set up for the future. I think they just lack the pitching depth in the major leagues and, frankly, in the minor leagues to compete.
13: Nats are in Sacramento this weekend. Cade Cavalli, Zach Littell, Foster Griffin, the projected rotation. Dave Preston, WTOP Sports.
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3: 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Traffic and weather now, starting off with Rob.
4: Problem in Ellicott City on 40 eastbound near the Patapsco River. All traffic stopped for the crash involving an overturned vehicle and vehicle fire as well. This is eastbound on 40 coming through Ellicott City. Northbound Branch Avenue between Moores Drive and Earnshaw Drive. That crash is wrapped up and gone with travel lanes open. Northbound 395 in Virginia between Duke and King Street. That's where we have the report of a crash, so watch out for that. The WTOP Traffic Center is presented by Jiffy Lube. 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I'm Rob Stallworth. Your next travel report in about 10 minutes.
3: We are looking at severely bad air quality today. A code purple air quality alert's in effect for the metro area. That means the air is very unhealthy for everyone, and you should limit or avoid outdoor activity. It'll be hot, less humid though than yesterday. Afternoon highs in the low to mid 90s. Right now we're at 81 degrees at L'Enfant Plaza, 75 in Tyson, 74 in Waldorf.
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3: Good to be with you on this Friday morning at 8:30. I'm John Aaron.
7: Hey there, I'm Kristen Diaz.
3: Andrew Allsbrooks is our producer. The top story we're following. Yeah, purple and haze are both keywords this morning.
7: Man, I just looked out the window. It looks terrible outside.
3: Yeah. So the haze is from the wildfires that are burning in Canada. That smoke has spread across North America. The purple, a code purple air quality alert. That's more serious than a code red. It means the air is unhealthy for everyone. Your 7 News First Alert meteorologist, Eileen Whalen.
8: The wind shift overnight brought in thicker Canadian wildfire smoke. So very poor air quality today. We have air quality alerts in effect through midnight. So try to limit time outdoors today so you're not breathing in all of this smoke. Thick smoke continues overnight, but it's going to start to scour out tomorrow as a cold front approaches. And that's going to bring us the risk of some severe weather tomorrow. But until then, very poor air quality, something that we don't see very often here in the DMV. So take it easy and know that we'll see improving conditions tomorrow.
7: So a lot of us have been asking ourselves, man, is there anything I can do to protect myself from this poor air quality? WTOP's Neil Augenstein takes a look.
9: When wood burns, it's those gases that are emitted, the particles that are emitted, and it's the really fine, the small ones that we worry about because those can get lodged deep into your lungs and your respiratory system.
10: Allergist and immunologist Dr. Purvi Parikh says if you have a headache, itchy, watery eyes, sore throat, coughing, chest pain, or tightness, those are all symptoms of being affected by the poor quality air. She says you'll want to stay inside as much as possible, but some who live on the ground level might still be getting the bad air.
9: Air purifiers are very helpful for indoor air because what that does is it cleans the air around you and it filters out a lot of those dangerous particles.
10: And if you can't stay indoors,
9: make sure you're wearing a high quality mask like a N95 or KN95 so it limits how much of that poor air is getting into your body.
10: Neil Augenstein, WTOP News.
3: President Trump used a primetime address last night to issue a stark warning about what he described as flaws in U.S. elections. He said he would immediately release previously classified documents related to the 2020 and 2018 elections that he says show significant interference in the election process by China. In addition, the president said the documents outline how deep state elements in his first administration covered up China's actions.
11: One email among intelligence analysts admitted that they had, quote, deliberately massaged the presidential daily briefing to withhold information regarding Chinese activities related to the election. Another official inside the FBI wrote that she was

0: running, quote, a shadow government, unquote, to keep intelligence about China's election meddling from becoming known.
1: President Trump, during last night's primetime address, claimed that hacking by China exposed voter roll information on hundreds of millions of Americans. Here's WTOP national security correspondent J.J. Green.
2: Whether or not China's acquisition of these voter records is illegal depends entirely on how the data was obtained, because the files themselves are public information. If Chinese state actors acquired the records through digital theft, violation, explicit state data sharing laws, hacking, that constitutes illegal cybercrime under federal state law. However, if the data was compiled using public sources bought through third-party brokers, which has been done for many years, that act is completely legal. So what the president is seeming to say is that China has gone above and beyond and overboard in doing whatever it was that he is alleging they did by acquiring these records.
1: Trump also used his address to continue his push for Congress to pass a strict voter ID bill called the SAVE Act, which is lacking support from Democrats and Republicans in the Senate.
3: Now, this all comes as the Trump administration has significantly reduced the federal workforce that's dedicated to election security. Since the start of Trump's second term, nearly a third of the cybersecurity and infrastructure security agency's staff has left or been removed, and several federal election security programs have been eliminated or scaled back. The administration says the changes reduce duplication, save money, and refocus resources on other priorities. Critics, including some at the state level, argue the cuts leave states with fewer tools to defend against cyber threats and foreign interference.
1: And Democrats in Congress are skeptical of the president's comments to election integrity. They've been arguing it's part of a broader effort to keep Republicans in power. Here's the latest now from WTOP's Mitchell Miller today on the Hill.
4: The ranking Democrat on the Senate Intelligence Committee, Virginia Senator Mark Warner, has said for years that the U.S. needs to be vigilant against foreign meddling in the country's elections. He says China, Russia, and Iran have all tried to create confusion for American voters. But he also believes the president's constant focus on his loss in 2020 has led to efforts to sow doubt about the integrity of the U.S. election system.
5: He's trying to set up and trying to get his hardest core supporters to not trust in the election when he gets his tail whooped come November.
4: Congressional Republicans counter that the president is dedicated to eliminating voter fraud and strongly support his push for a national voter ID bill known as the SAVE Act. On Capitol Hill, Mitchell Miller, WTOP News.
3: New escalations in the war with Iran this morning. The U.S. expanded its airstrike campaign by hitting more bridges and collapsing a tower at a key Iranian port. The bridge strikes on highways and railways appear to be aimed at cutting off Iran's main port. It follows President Trump's threats to start striking infrastructure to pressure Iran to ease its chokehold on the Strait of Hormuz. Iran, in turn, launched new missile attacks against U.S. allied nations in the Middle East, including Qatar. The British military also reported an attack on a tanker in the strait.
1: Coming up.
6: 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I'm John Werdunk.
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3: Traffic and weather. Happy Friday, Rob Stallworth.
14: Oh, and happy Friday to you as well. Thanks. If you're traveling on the Beltway in Maryland, the inner loop between Beltsville and Landover, some slowdowns there, but not really too much to write home about. Northbound BW Parkway delays leaving 197 headed toward 198 with travel lanes opened. Outer loop slows in Montgomery County past New Hampshire Avenue. Head around toward Georgia Avenue. Once you get to Connecticut Avenue, you're in better shape there. Then slowdowns approaching Old Georgetown Road coming at past the big curve above the 270 spur, headed south toward Bradley Boulevard. No problems really on 270, but seeing more volume. Leaving Hightstown, headed into Germantown and beyond toward Gaithersburg, but travel lanes open. Traveling on 395 in Virginia, looking pretty decent right now as you come past Duke Street toward King Street. Slowdowns approaching Boundary Channel Drive and across the 14th Street Bridge. And loop slows briefly passing Braddock Road, headed toward 236 Little River Turnpike, I-95 southbound. You're on the brakes, approaching 123. Then further southbound delays leaving Dale City headed down toward Quantico with travel lanes open. Northbound I-95 on the brakes mainly as you leave, of course, Lorton headed toward Newington and the Springfield Interchange. Earlier tractor trailer broke down on the right shoulder past the Fairfax County Parkway. Northbound on 395 in the district coming past the 12th Street Expressway toward the 3rd Street Tunnel. Some slowdowns there. Northbound in the 3rd Street Tunnel headed toward New York Avenue. Watch out for any work set up. It was there yesterday headed toward New York Avenue where we had a single lane getting by. If you're northbound on DC 295, biggest delays are, of course, passing Pennsylvania Avenue, headed up the hill toward Benning Road in a single lane, getting you by the crash and response on scene. 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I'm Rob Stallworth, your next traffic report in about 10 minutes.
1: Thank you very much, Rob. And yes, today it looks like it's just foggy outside. That's not fog, my friend. That's smoke. That's the Canadian wildfires that are making their smoke visible now here in this area. And that puts us for now not only a code red, but now a code purple for air quality. So just you really want to limit your time outdoors if you can, because the air is very unhealthy for everyone. Temps today will be back in the 90s. It's currently 78 degrees at WTOP.
3: 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Money news. You might get sticker shock when you hear the average price of a new vehicle is close to $50,000, but that isn't the full story. Cox Automotive reports the largest concentration of available vehicles remains in the $30,000 to $40,000 range. And more than a third of available inventory is priced below $40,000 right now. Also, some cars are much harder to come by than others. Cox says Toyota, Lexus, and Honda have the least inventory, in part because of strong demand. You'll have a much easier time finding a Jeep, Chrysler, or Buick, which have the most inventory.
1: Sunday is National Ice Cream Day. WTOP business reporter John Wardock tells us how we can celebrate.
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3: If you're paying with cash, taxes and fees in Fairfax County, it might be a little more or less than you expected. WTOP's Scott Gelman reports it's in response to the Mint being ordered to stop making new pennies.
15: It's unclear exactly how many people are using cash, but the county says some places are running out of pennies and have been giving out incorrect change on purpose.
16: This directly impacts countywide operations where cash transactions occur and change is unavoidably required.
15: Chris Hartles with the county's finance department. Now,
16: this ordinance will allow county departments to establish procedures for rounding cash transactions both higher and lower to the nickel through July 1st in 2027, at which time the legislation is currently set to sunset.
15: Nothing will be different for people paying with checks or credit cards. And they say despite the change, each total amount won't go up or down by more than 2 cents. Supervisor Walter Alcorn is sharing details of the update through a social media video.
17: So, anyway, don't show up with these anymore.
15: In Fairfax County, Scott Gelman, WTOP News.
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3: 8:45. I'm John Aaron.
1: Hi there. I'm Kristen Diaz. Thanks for being with us. Hope you're having a great start to your morning. Look, we have been spending this week examining all the costs, the noise, the hard truths of sports fandom in today's world. And WTOP's Rob Woodfork concludes our DC Sports Reality Check series with a parting question that he asks sports fans. What does sports give you that nothing else does?
27: Jaden Daniels and the Hail Mary.
28: Here comes the Hail Mary with the game on the line. And the ball is caught! Caught! It's a miracle!
27: I was watching it with my family, my son, who was 16 or 17 at the time. We just both jumped up and like hugged and high-fived without even planning it. I mean, sports is the only thing that gives you that kind of stuff.
29: Anyone who's raised a teenager understands how that moment hit for David, the truck driver, with the long commute you met in part two of this series. And in addition to connecting with the people we love, Ronnie said sports gives him,
30: oh man, complete satisfaction and fulfillment. Obviously, my playing days are over, so it's where I get the fulfillment from by participating in watching and learning.
29: And there's the more global feeling that revolved around a single word uttered by multiple people: hope. Here's how Chris landed on it.
31: That's awesome that these people could work together from all different backgrounds to accomplish one thing. Because I know that if it can be done in that specific arena, we can do it outside of that arena.
29: So after all the cost, all the noise, all the losing, what keeps DC coming back isn't winning. It's hope. The entire DC Sports Reality Check series is waiting at WTOP.com. 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
3: Local families in search of fresh air and open space are increasingly finding it on farms in Montgomery County. WTOP's Mike Murillo reports that for farmers, it's creating a new generation of customers.
32: At Comas Farm in Dickerson, Lauren Hazer says many visitors arrive with little experience around agriculture.
33: Honestly, it's really fun to see how many people come out here that have never seen a live chicken.
32: The appeal goes beyond farm animals. People are also coming for wagon rides, berry picking, festivals, and other hands-on experiences. At Butler's Orchard in Germantown, Tyler Butler says visitors are willing to travel for them.
34: We're seeing a massive reach, especially in the DMV, DC, Virginia, and we're seeing more and more from Baltimore.
32: That demand is helping farms evolve. County figures show licensed farm alcohol production businesses more than doubled from 6 in 2018 to 13 in 2024, including wineries, breweries, cideries, and distilleries. One of those attractions is Butler's Dock Water Cidery.
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32: In Germantown, Mike Murillo, WTOP News.
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3: Our air quality has worsened this morning. We're now under a code purple alert for the D.C. metro area. That's worse than red. 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
1: In a primetime address, President Trump again questioned past election results, focusing on allegations of foreign interference in the 2020 election.
3: The U.S. expands its airstrike campaign against Iran.
1: Keep it here. Full details on these stories in the minutes ahead.
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0: John, I think the smoke and haze and a lot of the poor air quality is keeping a lot of people at home today for some reason. Not the normal rush hour that we're seeing, but we do have some slowdowns on the inner loop in Virginia coming past the Georgetown Pike headed across the American Legion Bridge. Nothing in your way. 66 on the brakes, leaving, of course, the Fairfax County Parkway out toward 123. Then again, approaching the Beltway past Nutley Street. I-95 southbound, biggest delays approaching Route 1 headed down to and past 123. Then again, as you come past Dale Boulevard, headed toward Triangle, travel lanes open. Whatever is southbound is on the shoulder near Dumfries. Northbound I-95 looks pretty good as you head toward the Springfield interchange. 395 delays approaching Boundary Channel Drive and across the 14th Street Bridge. Outer loop in Montgomery County slowdowns, leaving New Hampshire Avenue off and on toward Georgia Avenue. Inner loop, brief delays passing 355 headed toward Connecticut Avenue. No real problems on 270 right now. If you're traveling on Route 40 in Ellicott City, this is eastbound near, at this point, Patapsco River. That's where we had all traffic stop due to a crash and a car that flipped over and caught fire. Hopefully you're under police direction there. Traveling on I-95 looks pretty good. No problems really on the BW Parkway. The inner loop slows briefly as you pass Beltsville headed toward Landover where travel lanes open and available. No problems coming across the Bay Bridge. You guys are pretty smooth. The district northbound DC 295 still as you come past Pennsylvania Avenue headed toward Benning Road may only have a single lane getting by the crash with response on scene. 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
1: 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And now we're going to go to 7 News First Alert meteorologist Eileen Whalen.
2: Thick smoke from Canadian wildfires is going to make for very poor air quality, reduced visibility, and even smelly skies across the DMV today. We have a rare code red air quality alert in effect for the D.C. and Baltimore metro areas. So this means that the air is unhealthy for everyone, and you should limit and or avoid strenuous activity outdoors. And even worse air quality expected along and west of the I-81 corridor, where code purple air quality alerts are in effect. Aside from the smoke, it's going to be hot but less humid today with afternoon highs in the lower to middle 90s. I'm 7 News meteorologist Eileen Whalen in the First Alert Weather Center.
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1: Coming up on WTOP, there's more scrutiny this morning for an ICE officer involved in a deadly shooting in Maine. 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
1: Well, there are new questions about the ICE officer who was involved in a deadly traffic stop in Maine earlier this week. We get the latest from ABC's Carol Hua.
7: The Associated Press reports the officer allegedly involved in that fatal ICE shooting in Biddeford, Maine this week has a history of mental health issues. The AP reports the officer's relatives say he has a history of violent behavior, but they insist he acted in self-defense.
1: Now, the 25-year-old Colombian national was killed. Homeland Security says his vehicle was attempted to flee. The officer fired his weapon out of concern for public safety. The man was reportedly not the target of an ICE enforcement operation.
3: President Trump's longtime teleprompter operator is under investigation for alleged insider-style betting on a prediction market. That market, Kalshi, says the operator made more than $90,000 betting on contracts tied to words and phrases Trump would say during scheduled speeches. Most of the profits were frozen after the trades were flagged as suspicious. The Commodity Futures Trading Commission is now reviewing this.
8: This is a guy who, it seems, was betting on what words the president would say or different things he would do in a speech. And he, being the guy who operates the teleprompter, had advanced access to those speeches. We know from a Kalshi spokesperson that basically they had flagged to the CFTC that they had some irregular trades going on that didn't match the same kind of trades other users were using, and they were able to see that it was a federal government employee. That guy's name was Gabriel Perez. And I think this is an issue that we're going to continue to see for the foreseeable future, at least until or unless Congress curbs these betting markets in some way.
3: That is CBS News political reporter Zach Hudak. Perez has been placed on administrative leave.
1: Sports on WTOP, powered by Maximus, moving people and technology forward. Dave Preston, four!
9: Yes, golf's British Open second round in full swing, and everybody's chasing an Australian by the name of Lucas Herbert, who is 9 under par through 17 holes today. He's minus 9 for the tournament. That is three shots clear of the first round leader, Jackson Suber, whose day is done. He carded a 69 today. A 6 under par is Suber. Defending champ Scotty Scheffler starts the day 2 under par. Rory McIlroy back to even par. Projected cut line is plus one. WNBA Mystics can't get out of their own way offensively, shooting 30% while making just 2 of 21 from three-point range in their 75-56 loss to Portland. Baseball Nationals trade outfielder Robert Hassel III to Pittsburgh for cash considerations or a player to be named later. The Nats currently boast plenty of outfield depth as well as an offense that is more than just all-stars. C.J. Abrams and James Wood, Spencer Nussbaum of The Athletic telling WTOP.
10: The coaching has been overhauled this season. And so when you look at some players who maybe didn't get as much of a shot on another team or maybe weren't performing up to standard in past seasons, they're all taking it off, whether it's Curtis Meade, Luis Garcia Jr., Dalen Lyle. All these guys are having career seasons, which has been really impressive.
9: Nats visit Sacramento tonight to play the Athletics. Cade Cavalli slated to pitch. The NHL released its regular season schedule. Notable games for the Capitals include the home opener October 7th against Pittsburgh. That's a Wednesday. Florida drops by the district for the annual day after Thanksgiving matinee. 3 p.m. starts, so you better start getting in there right now.
3: Okay.
9: Stanley Cup Carolina comes to Capital One Arena January 14th and March 3rd. Dave Preston, WTOP Sports.
3: All right, Dave, still ahead. Stay indoors if you can today. We are under a rare code purple air quality alert. It's 8:57.
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0: Kristen, top trouble spots we're following right now. Northbound DC 295 past Pennsylvania Avenue may only have a single lane getting you by the crash. Response on scene. Out of loop slows, leaving New Hampshire Avenue, headed toward Georgia Avenue for the poor air quality there. Southbound 270. And watch out for the crash being reported near 124, possibly blocking at least one lane. And on the inner loop in Virginia, slowdowns approaching the Georgetown Pike headed across the American Legion Bridge. 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I'm Rob Stallworth. Your next traffic report in about 10 minutes.
3: Here's your forecast from 7 News First Alert meteorologist Eileen Whalen.
2: Well, visibility is reduced due to the thick smoke from those Canadian wildfires. We have less humid air in place today. Our winds have shifted, so that's what's bringing in this thicker concentration of smoke that has us under code red and code purple air quality alerts today, meaning the air is unhealthy for everyone. Highs today will reach the lower 90s. Humidity increases overnight with smoke and haze and maybe a shower or storm, but higher rain and storm chances tomorrow afternoon and evening with high humidity and highs around 90, and there is a risk of severe weather Saturday. I'm 7 News meteorologist Eileen Whalen in the First Alert Weather Center.
1: Currently 78 degrees in Columbia, 82 in Penn Quarter, 79 in Alexandria.
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1: 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Coming up,
13: tips for breathing healthfully on this Code Purple Day. I'm Neil Augenstein.
14: Concerns linger as Fairfax County's newest high school readies to welcome students. I'm Matt Small.
15: Why the board in charge of how buildings look calls designs for the Commander's new stadium
16: almost great.
15: I'm John Doman.
17: From ABC News, I'm Brian Clark. It's a code purple in the city of Philadelphia. That means the air is very unhealthy. Cities from the upper Midwest to the mid-Atlantic are dealing with another day of poor air quality. It's a result of the wildfires burning in Canada, says ABC's Matt Rivers in New York.
18: Detroit and Chicago among the major cities with the worst air quality worldwide, with visitors to the Windy City feeling the effects.
19: Come out the subway, chest started to give me some issues. Nose was burning. I can taste it.
18: Milwaukee officials recording their worst ever air quality, more than double the previous record number.
17: ABC meteorologist Ginger Z has more on how long this will last.
20: We will start to see some relief as we get into Saturday night here in New York City. It will start to push out of Michigan by Saturday morning, and then it'll kind of just be diluting a bit.
17: Relief from higher gas prices may have been short-lived, as AAA says the national average is just under $4 a gallon. Prices going up as the U.S. resumes military strikes on Iran. ABC security analyst Mick Mulroy says the latest U.S. strikes appear to have clear ambitions.
21: I think what the U.S. is trying to do here is really try to curtail the regime's ability to fund itself. So a lot of these are economic targets. Bandar Abbas is a major port. The targets they hit around there obstruct their ability to move about 55% of their imports and exports. So it could have a major impact.
17: President Trump said that newly declassified information shows the need to pass a law he wants, increasing the requirements needed to vote in federal elections.
22: Hundreds of millions of U.S. voter files are in the hands of foreign governments. Our machines and ballot counting systems are exposed to hacking and manipulation and corruption.
17: But he did not provide any specific evidence of affected outcomes. You're listening to ABC.
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3: 9:02 on Friday, July 17th. We're at 79 degrees under a code purple air quality alert. Good morning, I'm John Aaron.
1: Hey there, I'm Kristen Diaz. Glad you're with us this morning. Air quality levels are in the purple range today due to smoke from the Canadian wildfires. I'm sure you saw them as soon as you walked out the door today. This is a worse than red type of air quality alert. It's pretty bad. So what can you do to protect yourself? WTOP's Neil Augenstein hears from a doctor.
13: There's a lot of reasons you want to avoid spending much time outdoors today if you can.
4: Because breathing that air in is not good for your lungs, for your heart, for your brain.
13: Allergist and immunologist Dr. Purvi Parikh says if you have a headache, itchy, watery eyes, sore throat, chest pain, or tightness, those are all signs you're being affected by the Code Purple air.
4: Especially if you're feeling kind of out of it and unwell and dizzy.
13: Since it's Code Purple, that means everyone should stay indoors if they can. If you have to go out, she says wearing a high-quality mask can limit the unhealthy particles getting into your body.
4: If you're one of those high-risk groups, especially those with like lung or heart conditions, this could cause a flare-up of those underlying conditions.
13: Neil Augenstein, WTOP News.
3: And WTOP's Kate Ryan connected with University of Maryland researchers to check out their latest analysis that shows how public health and health systems can be affected by weather like this.
5: Zafar Zafari, an investigator with the University of Maryland Institute for Health Computing, said research based on the effects of the Canadian wildfires of 2023 showed 6 hotspot days.
6: And then we identified 18 to 20% increase in rate of cardiopulmonary encounters.
5: That represents the number of patients with cardiac and pulmonary issues visiting the University of Maryland Medical Systems facilities on those days. The research also calculated the cost for that care at $2.4 million. Kate Ryan, WTOP News.
1: The Washington Commanders, they just showed off some updates to their plans for a new D.C. stadium. It was all during a presentation that they had before the Fine Arts Commission. Now, the board in charge of how buildings look in the city signed off on the new concept, but WTOP's John Doman says there's still some work that needs to be done.
15: Told to do more to the east and west entrances into the stadium, the Commanders widened things out and added a balcony that looks at the Capitol.
7: This will be a great stadium. It will be.
15: But Commission Vice Chair James McCrary wants the east and western entrances to be iconic.
16: In their words, it's almost great. It's almost there.
15: Project lead Brian Hanlon says the team feels good about the feedback as it works toward final approval.
16: I think we got some good direction, yeah. And I think the team's walking away with a good sense of, you know, what our next step is.
15: Downtown John Dome in WTOP News.
3: What are your thoughts on the massive arch that could be built between the Lincoln Memorial and Arlington National Cemetery? The National Park Service is now asking for additional public comment. It's being accepted through the agency's website through July 30th. The plan has drawn strong public criticism, specifically from preservationists, but the National Capital Planning Commission has voted to approve preliminary site and building plans.
1: In Maryland, undocumented students can qualify for in-state tuition at some colleges and universities if they can show proof of residency and they go to a local high school. But now the Justice Department is suing the state because of it. Allie Wolf, higher education reporter for The Banner, reports the DOJ says it's discriminatory.
23: They're saying that because these undocumented students are getting in-state tuition instead of out-of-state students, for example, it violates the Supremacy Clause.
1: That clause basically means that federal law trumps state law, and federal law restricts post-secondary education benefits for undocumented immigrants. Maryland Attorney General Anthony Brown says his office is now reviewing the complaint closely and says the state will respond through the courts.
3: Student boundaries for the new Skyview High in Herndon have now been approved by the Fairfax County School Board. WTOP's Matt Small reports.
25: I recognize our decision here impacts real families and school communities.
14: That's Fairfax County School Board member Sandy Anderson just before the vote, where parents and students raised their concerns.
25: The decline in enrollment at Westfield will have a dramatic impact on staffing and course offerings.
27: Starting over at a new high school at this stage of our lives will be emotionally difficult for many people.
14: Skyview begins welcoming freshmen and sophomores who opt in as part of a 3-year phased plan starting this school year. The new boundaries take effect the following school year in an aim to ease overcrowding in the western part of the county. Matt Small, WTOP News.
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28: Baby boomers dominating real estate these days. I'm John Werdock.
1: Good morning. It's 9:07.
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3: Traffic and weather now, starting off with Rob Stallworth.
0: We're cooking with gas now on the Outer Loop in Maryland. Coming past the big curve above the 270 spur, headed toward River Road. The right lane now blocked as a result of the work zone now setting up. The same goes for the in loop. As you head toward the 270 spur, the left lane is blocked once again today for the work zone now setting up as well. Southbound on 270 near 124, we have the report of a crash. Watch for delays. Leaving Germantown, headed toward Gaithersburg. If you're southbound on 270, no problems on I-95 or the BW Parkway between the two beltways. Route 50 looks pretty decent coming across the Bay Bridge with no real issues there. In the district, southbound DC 295 still heavy on the brakes approaching Burroughs Avenue toward East Capitol Street. Northbound DC 295 past Pennsylvania Avenue, the crash is clear. All your travel lanes reopen. Minor delays remaining there. Traveling on the inner loop of the beltway south of town toward 210 and the Wilson Bridge, lanes are available to you. Inner loop in Virginia, leaving Braddock Road headed toward 236. You're on the brakes, and again, approaching, of course, the Georgetown Pike, headed across the American Legion Bridge. No problems on 66 for now. Southbound I-95 now with the biggest delays, leaving Dale City headed down toward Triangle with travel lanes open and available. Northbound on I-95 looks pretty good, leaving Triangle headed toward the Springfield Interchange with travel lanes open. Northbound 395 between King Street and Shirlington. Watch out for any work setting up and blocking possibly the left lane, so keep that in mind. Selling your car? 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I'm Rob Stallworth, your next traffic report in about 10 minutes.
1: Thank you very much. 7 News First Alert meteorologist Steve Rudin.
12: Poor air quality with smoky skies as we head through the day. Code purple for D.C. with high temperatures 90 to 95 degrees. Skies will stay smoky this evening and into the overnight. May find a few isolated thunderstorms. Better chance for strong to severe thunderstorms tomorrow afternoon and into the evening. I'm 7 News meteorologist Steve Rudin in the First Alert Weather Center.
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1: 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Let's bring in John Wardock. Good morning, friend. Happy Friday.
28: Happy Friday to you and John. Baby boomers are dominating the housing market right now. The Wall Street Journal says they account for 42% of home buying, and 1 in 10 of those boomers, almost 1 in 10, say they are buying homes with more space. So much for downsizing in retirement. JBG Smith is getting ready to exit the Roslyn commercial real estate market. The Bethesda firm is expected to sell the 31-story Central Place residences. The Washington Business Journal reports the price could top $200 million. And you know something, we could have a what I should say is a code red on Wall Street. The Dow right now is down some 473 points. The S&P futures are down some 78 points, and the NASDAQ is down 2% right now. Its futures down some 584 points. John Wardock, WTOP News.
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7: 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The deployment tied to President Trump's crime initiative could stay in place through Inauguration Day 2029.
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9: Welcome back. It's now 9:14. I'm Kristen Diaz.
10: I'm John Aaron. A classic of Greek literature is now on the big screen.
11: They're not giving up power to you or Odysseus. Do you think life goes back to the way it was?
12: That world is gone.
10: The Odyssey is now in theaters.
9: Oh, it looks good, too. We got a review from Kuya P of Nerds Rule the World.
13: The Odyssey is the first book I remember reading in school, and it is an epic in every way from back then in your mind to now on the big screen from Christopher Nolan, who delivers nothing but epic films, his cinematography, the actors he works with, just everything, the story, and he's doing it here. And when you watch this film, let me tell you guys, in the first 30 minutes, you're going to be like, oh, I know that actor. I know this actor. It is epic. Literally everyone wants to work with him. And just this tale of Odysseus, this man who went to go fight in the Trojan War and then experiences all these different setbacks as he tries to make his way back to Ithaca. It's a phenomenal story about loss, about PTSD when you're fighting in a war, and then some various mythical elements that are surrounding it. I think we all know because it was required reading in school with the Odyssey. But yeah, it is epic, and everybody brings it in this film. Tom Holland, Matt Damon as our title character, Anne Hathaway, Robert Pattinson. Just an epic film. See it in 70mm, which is amazing. Luckily, we have AFI where I screened it at here locally, and you're going to get that epic experience there, but no matter how you see it, this is a film you see in the theater and you're gonna enjoy it. But just be ready. Don't drink too much Coke or whatever you drink, John. It's a 3-hour film, so it's gonna be a little bit long. So temper the water intake.
9: Great suggestion for sure. But you know, the heavy hitters of the actors that are going to be in this movie, are that alone makes it, I think, something exciting to put on your calendar to go check out. But that, and then you also have up next a film that shot some scenes around here. I think it's called They Fight. What's this all about? Because I think it's also on Hulu.
13: Yes, Kristen, streaming on Hulu. So if you don't want to face the crowds, because everybody's going to be heading out to the Odyssey. Plus, it's really hot outside, if you guys didn't know that already. Yes, They Fight on Hulu, based on a true story about a man who was formerly incarcerated. But before he got incarcerated, he was a coach. So when he's now out, he's trying to find work again. And he finds himself coaching again at a rec center for some young boxers. And he helps bring them out of the experiences they're experiencing in Southeast D.C. Really great story, starring Andre Holland, who I had the pleasure of interviewing a couple years back. He's been just rising in Hollywood. He's phenomenal in this role as Walt Manigan, who's this former incarcerated man who's now being a coach and leading these young men to just find a way off the streets and through boxing. Just a really well-done story that was based off of a documentary based off of Walt's life. And now in this narrative form, amazing. But it's just not about him, I gotta say. It's about these young men and their lives and growing up and dealing with issues out, but trying to find an outlet for it. Just a really well done film that's available on Hulu this week, guys.
10: Cool. And staying local, Patrick, there's also a local film festival to take in.
13: Yes, the DC Asian Pacific American Film Festival is going to be occurring at the AFI in Silver Spring, as well as the Angelica pop-up at Union Market and at the Alamo Draft House, DC Bryant Street. They're back after 2 years. This is a film festival for all, but I got to say it highlights that Asian Pacific American heritage, which I'm a part of. And so I love it for it to just see ourselves on the big screen. They're bringing back some classic films like Spa Night, Yellow Rose, but also premiering some brand new films as well. And a lot of the filmmakers behind these films will be in person to do Q&As and talk to the crowd. Just a really amazing film festival that I'm happy is back, kind of fell away at before COVID, but now it's back. And hopefully now every year we'll be getting some great films. So I'm so happy for this.
9: That is Kuya P of Nerds Rule the World, which previews the latest in film, TV, and streaming.
10: Here are the top stories we're working on at WTOP.
9: It's a hazy day here in the DMV. We're under an unhealthy or a very unhealthy air quality alert because of the Canadian wildfire smoke.
10: The U.S. strikes infrastructure in Iran while Iran targets U.S. allies in the Middle East.
9: President Trump goes prime time to raise more doubts about the legitimacy of U.S. elections.
10: Keep it here. We'll have full details on these stories coming up in the minutes ahead.
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14: Thanks, Kristen. On the interloop between I-95 in Springfield and Braddock Road, crash activity on the left shoulder near the express lanes, drawing some rubbernecking delays, then slowdowns continue as you head past Annandale and 236 for Little River Turnpike. No problems on 66 itself, leaving Gainesville, headed inside the Beltway toward Roslyn. I-95 southbound, the usual suspects approaching Route 1, headed down to impasse 123. Further southbound between Dale City and Triangle, broken down on the right shoulder near Dumfries, drawing some rubbernecking delays as well. Northbound I-95 looks pretty smooth, leaving, of course, Quantico headed toward the Springfield interchange. Northbound 395 slowdowns passing Duke Street headed toward King Street. Then between King and Sherlington may have the work set up blocking the left lane as you head toward, of course, Arlington. No problems going across the 14th Street Bridge. You guys are pretty smooth. Out of loop in Montgomery County, coming past the big curve, headed south toward Bradley Boulevard and River Road, still with the right lane blocked for the work zone. Interloop headed toward the 270 spur. That's where the left lane is blocked for the work, with delays passing River Road. No problems on 270 south. Earlier crash near 124 should be completely wrapped up and gone in the southbound direction. Traveling on I-95 looks pretty decent. No problems on the BW Parkway. Route 50 looks pretty good right now, coming across the Bay Bridge. You guys are pretty good. Northbound DC 295 past Pennsylvania Avenue, that crash is wrapped up and gone. Still some minor delays remaining, but southbound DC 295 near Benning Road, watch out for any work possibly setting up again in the roadway. The free AutoZone Fix Finder service can help troubleshoot the likely cause of your pesky check engine light for free and get you back on the road. 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I'm Rob Stallworth. Your next traffic report in about 10 minutes.
10: 7 News First Alert meteorologist Steve Rudin. It's a pretty bad one today.
15: Oh, it is awful. And remember back in 2023, that's when we had air quality that was equally as awful. And that's what we have out there right now and will continue for a good part of the day. The reason why we have the smoky, hazy skies is our winds have changed direction. They're now from the northeast. So when we saw the pictures yesterday from New York City and up toward Boston, now that we have those northeasterly winds, all the smoke that was up there has pushed our way. Code purple for air quality. That's unhealthy for everyone. So try to limit your outdoor activities. A smoky sky will allow temperatures to slowly rebound to the mid to upper 80s. If we see more sunshine filtering through around 90 to 95 degrees. Smoky skies for this evening. Our winds will change direction from the southwest tomorrow. Tomorrow, we're tracking strong to severe thunderstorms during the midday through the evening. Be sure to stay weather alert for that. 79 Dulles, 82 degrees downtown and 82 in Silver Spring.
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9: Welcome back, 923.
10: The vetting and training of immigration enforcement agents is again under the microscope following a deadly ICE shooting this week in Maine. We're now learning the agent involved had a history of mental health issues and violent behavior. Several close relatives say David Bruyette is an Army veteran who has struggled with serious mental health issues since early childhood. Senate Democratic leader Chuck Schumer says the Trump administration rushed 12,000 agents onto our streets without ensuring they were fit to carry a badge and gun.
9: Well, there are new concerns for illegal immigrants here in the U.S.
21: The Trump administration is moving to deny green cards to immigrants who use public benefits like food stamps, housing vouchers, or Medicaid. The policy revives a rule that applicants have to show they wouldn't be, quote, public charges, i.e. a burden to taxpayers. It was implemented during President Trump's first term, but reversed under President Biden. A post by U.S. Citizenship and Immigration Services says that under President Trump, the agency is restoring the basic principle that immigrants must be able to support themselves. Immigrant advocates and public health groups have criticized the rule, saying it will have a chilling effect on the health and safety of legal immigrants and the children of mixed status families. Jennifer King, Washington.
10: Sports brought to you by Amentum, delivering advanced solutions for space and defense. Watching some overseas golf, Dave.
22: That's right. The British Open delivers a surprise atop the leaderboard. Australian Lucas Herbert cards an 8-under par 62 this morning. He is minus 8 for the tournament. That 2 strokes better than Jackson Suber, who led after one day, but he's now at 6-under par in second place. Daniel Brown, Sung Jae Im, both on the course and both are at minus 5. Defending champ Scotty Scheffler will start his day at 2-under par. The projected cut line is even par. WNBA Mystics are held to 30% shooting and 2-for-21 from three-point range in there. 75-56 loss to Portland. Shakira Austin tallying 19 points with 9 rebounds in defeat. Baseball Nationals trade outfielder Robert Hassel III to Pittsburgh for cash considerations or a player to be named later. Hassel was a rookie last season. He's been at AAA throughout the course of this season, yet to get back to the big leagues. The Nats return from the All-Star break on the fringe of playoff contention. Spencer Nussbaum of The Athletic telling WTOP he's impressed with a lineup that's tied for the MLB lead in runs scored.
23: They have probably two of the 10 to 15 best hitters in all of baseball with James Wood and CJ Abrams, who were fantastic in stretches this past season in 2025 and have just taken it to another level this year.
22: Nats are in Sacramento this evening to face the Athletics. Cade Cavalli on the mound. The NHL released its regular season schedule. Capitals get things underway by visiting Carolina and Tampa Bay on consecutive nights, October 2nd and 3rd. That's the first of 14 back-to-backs for Washington. And that is second most in the league. Dave Preston, WTOP Sports.
9: Thank you very much, Dave. Coming up after traffic and weather.
24: Did you order the code red?
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29: 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Throughout His life, Jesus sought to glorify His Heavenly Father by faithfully accomplishing the works entrusted to Him. He invites us to do the same. 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
1: In Ellicott City on eastbound Route 40, this is near the Patapsco River. You're still under police direct for the crash and vehicle that was on its side and caught fire. Northbound DC 295 after Pennsylvania Avenue headed toward Benning Road. That crash is wrapped up and gone with all your travel lanes open. If you're traveling on the Interloop near the 270 Spur headed toward Bethesda, that's where the left lane is blocked for the work zone. Outer loop after the big curve headed toward River Road, the right lane is blocked for the work as well. It's time to say goodnight to that check engine light with the free AutoZone Fix Finder service. 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I'm Rob Stallworth. Your next traffic report in about 10 minutes.
2: A code purple air quality alert is in effect for the D.C. metro area. That means the air is very unhealthy for everyone, and you should limit or avoid strenuous activity outdoors. Aside from the smoke in the air, it's going to be hot but less humid today with afternoon highs in the low to mid 90s. Right now, 85 already on the National Mall.
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5: 9:30. Good morning, everyone. I'm Kristen Diaz.
2: I'm John Aaron. Andrew Allsbrooks is our producer. The top story we're following.
5: Oh, not only can you smell it, can you see it? It's so hazy out there. It looks like morning fog, but it certainly is not. That's the wildfire smoke that's spreading across much of North America. It will once again cause problems for our area today. 7 News meteorologist Eileen Whalen says today is especially going to be bad.
6: Well, the worst of that Canadian wildfire smoke will be over us today. We'll start to see some improvements tomorrow, but we remain under air quality alerts through midnight tonight. We'll see our air quality range between code red and code purple, maybe even getting up to code maroon. So the darker the color, the higher concentration of smoke particles in the air, making it harder to take those deep breaths. So take it easy out there. Maybe wear a mask and exercise indoors. We are going to track improving conditions and our visibility tomorrow.
2: So what should you know about staying safe amid these conditions? WTOP's Neil Augenstein is hearing from a doctor.
7: The code purple quality air comes from smoke from Canadian wildfires and summertime ozone pollution.
8: The smoke gives off different gases, and those particles can be very small and fine and get into your lungs. They can get into your bloodstream.
7: Allergist and immunologist Dr. Purvi Parikh.
8: If you're having symptoms of headache, itchy, watery eyes, sore throat, coughing, chest pain, chest tightness, these are all symptoms that you're being affected by the poor air quality.
7: If you're feeling unwell, out of it, or dizzy, call your doctor. You'll want to stay indoors as much as possible. But some people inside might still be affected. She says air purifiers can help filter out the dangerous particles. Neil Augenstein, WTOP News.
5: President Trump uses a primetime address to raise more doubt about the legitimacy of U.S. elections and to dispute his 2020 loss.
9: Tonight, I'm announcing the immediate declassification and release of critical intelligence, revealing shocking vulnerabilities in our election infrastructure. This evidence shows that the election system we have dangerously exposes and really exposes, like levels never thought possible, to hacking, exploitation, and foreign interference.
5: Trump and China acquired 220 million U.S. voter files beginning in the 2020 election cycle.
2: And U.S. intelligence agencies are now part of a White House election security task force. WTOP National Security Correspondent J.J. Green joined us earlier to explain why that is unusual.
10: Typically, they are not involved in anything domestic. They're usually focused on international foreign threats. Domestic, maybe, if there is proof that there is some type of connection or link. But that's what I'm thinking. He's using that possibility of a possible link to bring in federal intelligence agencies into this.
5: Meanwhile, the Trump administration has significantly reduced the federal workforce dedicated to election security. Since the start of his second term, nearly one-third of the cybersecurity and infrastructure security agency staff has left.

0: left or been removed, and several federal election security programs have been eliminated or scaled back. The Trump administration says the changes reduce duplication, save money, and refocus resources on higher priorities. Critics include some state election officials who argue that the cuts leave states with fewer tools to defend against cyber threats and foreign interference.
1: Some call him the King of the North in the UK. Now Andy Burnham is about to become Britain's next prime minister. He was officially declared the leader of the country's Labour Party today and will become prime minister next week. He's a former mayor of Greater Manchester and was the only candidate in the race to replace outgoing PM Keir Starmer. He takes office Monday after Starmer formally resigns to King Charles. Britain's parliamentary democracy allows governing parties to change leaders and thus prime ministers without the need for a general election. The next national election doesn't have to be held until 2029. Burnham will be Britain's seventh prime minister since 2016.
0: The Smithsonian Castle on the National Mall will become a giant canvas of light and images for the next two nights with the help of AI. A free immersive experience called Smithsonian Dreams will project visuals across the castle's iconic red sandstone facade and towers. The installation draws on millions of digitized objects from the Smithsonian's collections, and this visual will connect art, science, history, and culture in what has been described as continuously evolving narrative. The 20-minute show runs tonight and tomorrow night from 9 to 11 p.m.
1: If you still need weekend plans, WTOP's Jimmy Alexander has you covered.
2: Chillin' on the Church happens every third Friday of the month through September at the Vienna Town Center on Church Street. Starting at 6:30 tonight, the block party features live music and a dozen food trucks, including one that has handcrafted popsicles, which is called the King of Pops, Chantilly. Now, Saturday or Sunday, do yourself a favor and head to the Kenilworth Aquatic Gardens in Northeast D.C. for the Lotus and Water Lily Festival. Now, yes, it has live music and dance performances, but it's one of the most beautiful spots in the district. On Sunday, starting at 1 in Maryland, it's the Silver Spring International Food and Craft Festival at Veterans Plaza. Now, listen, guys, I know you hear the word crafts and you're thinking, well, not so much. But along with the crafts, there's live cultural performances, food, and at 3 p.m., there's a large screen for the FIFA World Cup Final Watch Party. Jimmy Alexander, WTOP News.
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3: 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I'm John Werdock.
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1: Traffic and weather a little later on in the morning. Let's go to Rob.
9: And we got a new problem, John, in Virginia. Eastbound 66 leaving Nutley Street headed toward the Beltway. That's where the right side is blocked for the crash. Watch for responders as they head to the scene. Eastbound on 66 leaving Nutley Street headed toward the Beltway. Interloop slows leaving Braddock Road headed toward 236. Then again, approaching the Georgetown Pike headed across the American Legion Bridge with your travel lanes open. I-95 southbound on the brakes approaching 123. Then again, down to and
10: past Dale City, headed toward Dumfries and Triangle, with your travel lanes open. Northbound I-95 on the brakes briefly, passing Lorton toward Newington. Once you get past the Springfield Interchange, better shape on the 395, but the slowdowns are approaching the 14th Street Bridge. Traveling in the district, if you're on DC 295 northbound past Pennsylvania Avenue, still some delays headed past the crash scene there. That should be cleared to the shoulder with travel lanes open. Southbound slows approaching Burroughs Avenue and past East Capitol Street. Out of loop in Montgomery County, delays leaving Old Georgetown Road coming off the southbound 270 spur. As you head past the big curve and toward River Road, where the right lane is blocked for the work zone, in a loop near the 270 spur, that's where the left lane is blocked for the work zone as well. Southbound Route 4, Pennsylvania Avenue after the Beltway, that's where the right lane is blocked toward the Suitland Parkway. Then the outer loop coming past St. Barnabas Road, that's where the right lane is blocked for the work zone as well, so watch out for that if you're traveling on the outer loop past St. Barnabas Road. 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I'm Rob Stallworth. Your next traffic report in about 10 minutes.
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11: Smoky skies and low visibility as we head through the day. We have a code purple for air quality, and we'll see temperatures around 90 to 95 degrees. Use caution if you have to stay outside for prolonged periods of time. For tonight, those winds will change direction more from the south. That's going to help clear some of the smoke. Temperatures drop to the 70s. Tomorrow, stay weather alert. Strong to severe thunderstorms during the midday through the evening. Some with gusty winds, heavy downpours, and lightning. I'm 7 News meteorologist Steve Rudin in the First Alert Weather Center.
1: We are at 79 degrees in Leesburg, 81 in Bowie, 82 this morning in Georgetown.
0: Money news on WTOP. Let's bring in John Wardock once more. Good morning.
3: Good morning, John and Kristen. Lots of red for the major stock averages at the opening bell. The Dow Jones Industrial Average right now is down some 231 points. The S&P 500 is slipping 88, and the NASDAQ is down 564 points. That's more than a 2% drop for the NASDAQ as traders sell chip stocks. Some mixed news from the housing market today. We saw a rise in home builder activity last month. The government says housing starts jumped 19% and hit 1.4 million. But building permits, a sign of future activity, actually dropped some 3%. And John and Kristen, really important question here. How do you plan to celebrate National Ice Cream Day, which is on Sunday?
0: Well, you know, I usually would get some good Bluebell, but I hear I can't find that around here.
3: Oh, oh no.
1: I plan on stealing the children's ice cream out of the freezer and not telling them about it.
3: Oh, very, very good. Yes. Very good. Well, Dairy Queen, Baskin-Robbins, Dippin' Dots, they all have promotions. Wendy's is selling its classic Frosty for $1. Brewster's has a new flavor out there, Cookie Jar Crunch. And Friendly's is giving away a free cone to every guest. So there are some options.
1: Isn't
3: out there.
1: Isn't the Frosty not even ice cream? They have to call it like a frozen dessert because it's
3: yes,
1: a mystery.
3: Yes, exactly. I saw it. I'm like scratching my head. It's like I might
1: it's
3: have to.
1: It's still delicious, but yeah. not ice cream. Right?
3: I might have to investigate that. I'll report back to you.
1: Thank you.
3: Yeah. John Wardock, WTOP News.
1: It's 9:42. If you owe taxes or fees in Fairfax County, there is a change to know about. WTOP's Scott Gelman explains.
12: It's part of a new plan that's doing away with pennies.
13: We will no longer provide change in penny form whenever you're using cash with the county and you're paying your bill.
12: That's Supervisor Walter Alcorn. Instead, cash transaction totals will be rounded up or down to the closest 5 cents.
14: The lack of new coins, coupled with the underutilization and circulation of existing coins, has already led to shortages that are impacting the ability of businesses and governments to obtain pennies for cash transactions.
12: Chris Hartle is with the county's Department of Finance.
14: It's the recommendation of staff that the board adopt this ordinance, allowing the departments the ability to address this rising issue.
12: And that's what they did, though nobody spoke at a public hearing this week, and it's unclear just how many people are using cash here. The county says transactions won't change by more than 2 cents, and it won't impact anyone paying with checks or credit cards. It'll be in effect until next summer. At the Fairfax County Government Center, Scott Gelman, WTOP News.
0: Coming up on WTOP, we're going to take a closer look at the widening military campaign in the Middle East. Good morning. Thank you for joining us here on WTOP. It's 9:43.
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1: 9:45, I'm John Aaron.
0: Hi there, I'm Kristen Diaz. Thanks for waking up with us. Military strikes are expanding in the Middle East. Iran has targeted several U.S. allies in Gulf states, including Qatar. Meanwhile, the U.S. has struck several bridges and other infrastructure in southern Iran.
1: Earlier, we asked CBS News Chief Foreign Affairs Correspondent Margaret Brennan about the thought process behind these infrastructure strikes.
21: The president had said this was going to be the plan, hitting infrastructure to try to ramp up pressure to try to get Iran to reopen the Strait of Hormuz. And yet the Secretary of Defense also says that the Strait of Hormuz is not controlled by Iran. And so those things, if they sound contradictory, well, they are. And the president also wants to get negotiations, he said, going in regard to ultimately the nuclear program. There really has not been much traction. There was one glimmer of hope this week in that a 50-year-old Iranian-American woman who the regime had not been allowing to exit the country under exit ban was allowed to leave. She'd recently suffered a heart attack. She wasn't in prison, but she was prevented from leaving. So Iran did the absolute bare minimum they could do, which is to let an American leave after not allowing her to for more than a year. So the president amplified that as like a positive development. And so that's where we are. We're looking at very, very slim glimmers of hope to indicate that the regime might be interested in any kind of deal making.
0: No, it's kind of been the biggest part of this whole Strait of Hormuz discussion, but just concerns about oil prices and wider inflation in the supply chain. I mean, how much of a bigger issue does this pose, considering that we're doing more strikes?
21: It is absolutely on the energy front a concern. You can't spin fundamentals. The commercial oil inventories are at low levels because those emergency supplies have been tapped into and because of all the congestion that happened. And so there isn't the emergency supply there, and the issue set there is once again back, that energy prices are likely to continue to be elevated. Now, they had come down. There was that shorter term relief. You saw that inflation report that recently came out that the president saw as a glimmer of hope as well. But there are a number of things that are going to be continuing to put pricing pressure that go through to your food prices and just your cost of living. The Fed chair actually talked about a number of factors, including artificial intelligence being short-term and inflationary. We talk about some of this with the CEO of Bank of America this week, Brian Moynihan. And we're hearing from Americans in our political polling that they don't feel good about the economy. And yet we are still seeing Americans spend in the economy, particularly in that mid and upper end of the income level. So Americans are still going about their business in terms of how they spend, but they are spending more because prices are elevated.
1: It is CBS News Chief Foreign Affairs Correspondent Margaret Brennan.
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1: Heat and smoke mean air quality is unhealthy for everyone here today.
0: President Trump speaks to the nation in prime time. We'll tell you what he had to say about U.S. elections.
1: The president also makes good on his threats to start taking out Iranian bridges.
0: Keep it here. Full details on these stories in the minutes ahead.
1: Traffic and weather. Let's see what's going on now with Rob Stallworth.
10: Eastbound 66 approaching Nutley Street, now headed toward the Beltway. The right side completely blocked for the crash and response on scene. Stay at least two lanes to the left in order to get by the response there. Interloop slowdowns passing Braddock Road, headed toward 236 and Little River Turnpike. Then again approaching the Georgetown Pike, headed across the American Legion Bridge. I-95 southbound on the brakes, approaching Route 1 down to and past 123. Then further southbound, leaving Dale City, headed down toward Triangle, which travel lanes open. Northbound I-95 near Franconia Road may have a new crash in the roadway there as you head toward the Springfield Interchange. Northbound 395 slowdowns as you come across the 14th Street Bridge. No problems being reported on the Beltway in Maryland through Prince George's County, at least the interloop between Beltsville and Oxon Hill. Outer loop after St. Barnabas Road has the right lane blocked for the work zone. Slowdowns on the outer loop approaching Colesville Road, headed around toward Georgia Avenue. Then again, as you come past the big curve above the 270 spur, headed toward River Road, the right lane is blocked for the work zone. Interloop, as you make your way toward, of course, the 270 spur, the left lane is blocked for the work zone there. Delay stretching back into Virginia as you come across the American Legion Bridge. No problems on 270 for now. I-95 is decent. BW Parkway is pretty smooth. Southbound Route 4, Pennsylvania Avenue after the Beltway, still with the right lane blocked for the work zone. And good news, if you're headed to the beach and the Eastern Shore, three lanes are east and two lanes west going across the Bay Bridge for the two-way operations in place. And no delays right now, so you might want to get out and get there if you're trying to go to the Eastern Shore. 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I'm Rob Stallworth, your next traffic report in about 10 minutes.
0: Thank you very much, Rob. Now to 7 News First Alert meteorologist Steve Rudin. Steve, you know, with the heat, you would think Friday would be a good day to go in the pool, but I don't know about spending any time outdoors with this smoke.
11: Yeah, and a lot of pools are now closed because of the air quality, so that's a bummer. It's going to be plenty hot today, but the smoky conditions, the unhealthy air, code purple for the D.C. metro area, it's about as bad as it can get. All the smoke that is over New York City and Boston over the last 48 hours with winds from the northeast is now over our area, so that's why we have the poor air quality. Temperatures today, upper 80s to middle 90s. Our winds will change direction later on tonight into very early tomorrow morning from the south. That's going to clear the smoke out of the way, but it's also going to usher in very humid and unstable air. High temperatures tomorrow will be in the mid-80s to lower to middle 90s with strong to severe thunderstorms that could very well come in waves beginning late morning through the afternoon and into early evening. Watching very closely for anything that becomes severe with gusty winds, heavy downpours, and frequent lightning. A stray shower chance on Sunday, 85 to 90 degrees. 82 Manassas, 84 downtown, and 83 in Kensington.
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0: President Trump used his remarks during a speech last night on election security to justify his push for Congress to pass a strict voter ID bill. Congress has not advanced it because it lacks enough support from Republicans.
6: One Republican senator, Tom Tillis, came out and made it clear that he would do everything in his power to prevent that act from being passed this year, to be put in place for these midterm elections, because he thought it would create chaos in individual elections around the country.
0: That is ABC Chief Washington Correspondent Jonathan Carl.
1: Others say Trump is trying to revive false claims of past stolen elections in order to cast doubt on the upcoming midterms. More on that from WTOP's Mitchell Miller today on The Hill.
7: Virginia Democratic Senator Mark Warner, the vice chair of the Senate Intelligence Committee, says there's no doubt that foreign enemies of the U.S. have been trying for years to meddle in the country's elections. But he says it's generally about sowing chaos rather than actually altering votes. He believes the president is trying to do that in his own way by raising doubts about election integrity.
8: This constant effort to undermine faith in our system, I believe, it's because he's afraid that his policies this year are going to be soundly rejected.
7: Warner says he and many Republicans agree that election operations are rightfully carried out by individual states and not centralized by the federal government. On Capitol Hill, Mitchell Miller, WTOP News.
0: Sports on WTOP, powered by Maximus, moving people and technology forward with Dave Preston.
9: Yeah, golf's British Open has a surprise atop the leaderboard. Australian Lucas Herbert posting a 62 to move 8 under par. He had a chance to post a record 61, but he bogeyed the final hole. He is 2 strokes clear of the rest of the pack. First round leader Jackson Suber in second place at minus 6. His day is done. Defending champ Scottie Scheffler yet to get underway. His day begins at minus 2. Rory McIlroy, one under at this time. He's minus 3 through 14 holes to rally this morning. Projected cut line is even par. WNBA Mystics turn the ball over 20 times. That is not sustainable as they fall to Portland 75-56. Baseball Nationals trade minor league outfielder Robert Hassel III to Pittsburgh for cash considerations or a player to be named later. Hassel, if you remember, was a spring training sensation in 2025. Nats also reportedly promoting catching prospect Harry Ford to the big league level. Nats dealing with one bad bullpen, though, this season. And Spencer Nussbaum of The Athletic tells WTOP.
26: The problem for them is there isn't really an answer on the way, right? They don't really have someone in the minor leagues ready to come up and take on that role. They don't have someone on the big league staff who can just overpower you with strikeouts. And so when you get into these tense spots late in games, they just lack the experience and the whiffs to kind of get through it.
9: That's right. Nats blew 3 late inning leads when getting swept in their last series against the New York Yankees. They visit Sacramento tonight to play the Athletics. Cade Cavalli slated to start. The NHL released its regular season schedule. Capitals have a chance for a little home cooking in October. 8 of their 12 games in the first month of the season will be in D.C. Dave Preston, WTOP Sports.
1: All right, Dave, still ahead. Stay indoors if you can. We are under a rare code purple air quality alert. I'll tell you all about it. It's 9:57.
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2: Top trouble spots we're following for you right now, Kristen. Eastbound 66 before the Beltway. More response landed on scene, and now we have a single left lane squeezing by in the main lanes of 66 eastbound before the Beltway. Delays are approaching 123. In the district, inbound Independence Avenue near the Cuts Bridge, a broken down pickup truck blocking at least one lane. And then on the interloop between Virginia and Maryland, as you head toward the 270 spur and on the 270 spur, that's where the left lane is blocked for the work zone. The WTOP Traffic Center is presented by Window Nation. 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I'm Rob Stallworth, your next traffic report with Mary DePompa in about 10 minutes.
1: And let's get that forecast. It is a doozy. Here's 7 News First Alert meteorologist Steve Rudin.
10: Very poor air quality today. Code purple for D.C. with high temperatures around 90 to 95 degrees. The reason why we have the smoky skies, winds are from the northeast. Those winds are going to shift as we head into the evening and overnight. Quality of the air will improve a bit with winds from the south. Temperatures tomorrow, 86 to 92 degrees. We're tracking strong to severe thunderstorms during the afternoon and evening. Some storms may contain gusty winds and heavy downpours and frequent lightning. I'm 7 News meteorologist Steve Rudin in the First Alert Weather Center.
0: And in the case there's ever any strong to severe weather with storms, you can always listen to us wherever, whenever through the WTOP app. Have it right there on your phone. Right now it's 82 degrees in Manassas, 85 in Metro Center, 80 degrees in Frederick.
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1: Good morning, I'm John Aaron.
0: Hi there, I'm Kristen Diaz. Coming up,
11: it's a code purple day. What to know about breathing safely? I'm Neil Augenstein.
12: A big decision made on Fairfax County's newest high school, but concerns remain. I'm Matt Small.
13: With no new pennies being made, this area is going to start rounding your bill total. I'm Scott Gelman.
1: It's 10 o'clock.
14: From ABC News, I'm Brian Clark. Millions of people from the mid-Atlantic to the upper Midwest being impacted for a second straight day by hazardous air. It's a result of wildfire smoke from Canada. The mayor of New York City, Zoran Mamdani, said,
15: "We are reaching into a level of air quality that is dangerous for every single New Yorker."
14: President Trump has used social media as a key element of his rise to the White House, and now his own social media company is selling some of that access, as ABC's Rachel Scott explains from Washington.
16: The president's media company will now sell quicker access to President Trump's social media posts on his social media platform, Truth Social. Users will be able to pay for immediate access to what the president says. The president has a history of announcing major things on Truth Social, from military action to domestic and foreign policy, trade deals, long before we even get an official statement from the White House. And that's what has watchdog groups particularly concerned, that this could give another way for President Trump to profit off of the presidency.
14: Thursday, the president, in a speech from the White House, said that foreign countries have hacked the nation's election infrastructure and have information on voter registrations. He said this shows the law he wants must be passed.
17: Addressing this crisis of election security demands that Congress must pass the Save America Act.
14: But he offered no proof that it's had any impact on elections. The flooding in the Texas Hill Country has proven deadly, says ABC's Jim Ryan.
18: A Black Hawk helicopter hovers over the Guadalupe River in Kerrville, one of nearly two dozen search and rescue aircraft assigned to the Hill Country flash flood response. Unlike the 2025 disaster that took over 130 lives, including dozens of children at summer camps along the Guadalupe, the fatality count this morning stood at two. Both victims were adults.
14: You're listening to ABC News.
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7: 10:02 on WTOP. Yes, it is Friday. It is July 17. Hazy and 83 degrees. We've got temperatures heading to the mid-90s. Good morning. I'm Mark Lewis with the top local stories we're following this hour.
4: It's truly a purple haze this morning. You likely noticed it the moment you walked out the door. The haze and the smell coming from wildfire smoke that's spreading across much of North America. And now the D.C. region is under a code purple air quality alert, which is more serious than code red, and it means the air is unhealthy for everyone.
5: The wind shift overnight brought in thicker Canadian wildfire smoke, so very poor air quality today. We have air quality alerts in effect through midnight, so try to limit time outdoors today so you're not breathing in all of this smoke. Thick smoke continues overnight, but it's going to start to scour out tomorrow as a cold front approaches, and that's going to bring us the risk of some severe weather tomorrow. But until then, very poor air quality, something that we don't see very often here in the DMV. So take it easy and know that we'll see improving conditions tomorrow.
4: That's 7 News meteorologist Eileen Whalen. So what can you do to protect yourself when the air quality is this poor? WTOP's Neil Augenstein is hearing some advice.
6: When wood burns, it's those gases that are emitted, the particles that are emitted, and it's the really fine, the small ones that we worry about because those can get lodged deep into your lungs and your respiratory system.
11: Allergist and immunologist Dr. Purvi Parikh says if you have a headache, itchy, watery eyes, sore throat, coughing, chest pain, or tightness, those are all symptoms of being affected by the poor quality air. She says you'll want to stay inside as much as possible, but some who live on the ground level might still be getting the bad air.
6: Air purifiers are very helpful for indoor air because what that does is it cleans the air around you and it filters out a lot of those dangerous particles.
11: And if you can't stay indoors,
6: make sure you're wearing a high-quality mask, like a N95 or KN95, so it limits how much of that poor air is getting into your body.
11: Neil Augenstein, WTOP News.
4: In other news this morning, the Fairfax County School Board has unanimously approved boundaries for a new high school in Herndon. Details from WTOP's Matt Small.
12: Students from Western Fairfax County will begin attending Skyview High School starting in the 2026-27 school year. They'll be freshmen and sophomores who opt in as part of a three-year phased plan. But concerns over the school's proximity to busy roadways like Route 28 and questions about transportation for students who opt out remain. This parent tells NBC4.
8: I'm scared of driving on 28. Imagine my kids crossing that highway to get home or walking to go to get home.
12: Matt Small, WTOP News.
4: If you're paying with cash, taxes and fees in Fairfax County might be a little more or less than you expected. WTOP's Scott Gelman reports it's in response to the U.S. Mint being ordered to stop making new pennies.
13: It's unclear exactly how many people are using cash, but the county says some places are running out of pennies and have been giving out incorrect change on purpose.
9: This directly impacts countywide operations where cash transactions occur and change is unavoidably required.
13: Chris Hartles with the county's finance department. Now,
9: this ordinance will allow county departments to establish procedures for rounding cash transactions both higher and lower to the nickel through July 1st in 2027, at which time the legislation is currently set to sunset.
13: Nothing will be different for people paying with checks or credit cards, and they say despite the change, each total amount won't go up or down by more than 2 cents. Supervisor Walter Alcorn is sharing details of the update through a social media video.
19: So, anyway, don't show up with these anymore.
13: In Fairfax County, Scott Gelman, WTOP News.
4: Loudoun County deputies are investigating an attempted abduction and assault after a woman says she was grabbed on a walking trail. The assault happened Wednesday night near Algonquin Parkway and Lowe's Island Boulevard. The woman telling investigators she fought off the attacker before calling 911. The suspect described as a Hispanic male in his 20s with a wide build, wearing a hooded sweatshirt. County Sheriff's Office is asking for your help if you saw anyone matching that description in the area. It has also increased the presence of law enforcement officers near where the assault occurred. Coming up on WTOP in Money News.
20: A local defense giant expanding to London. I'm John Burdock.
4: A check of traffic and the hazy, warm forecast next.
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4: Now, traffic and weather on WTOP. We have Mary DePompa in the WTOP Traffic Center.
25: All right. Good morning, Mark Lewis. So we already have some work zones set up, but we're starting with our working crash. It's on I-66. You're jammed going eastbound out of Oakton, getting toward the Beltway. Only single file to the left is getting by. Well, the express lanes will get you through as well for a price. Beyond that, 66 runs well. Westbound direction, nothing else reported. 95 was beginning to slow and stretch. Is southbound across the Purple Heart Bridge into Woodbridge. That's a long-term work zone blocking along the right side. You're still slow through Dale City. Some travel volume. No incidents to report. On the Beltway west side in Maryland, Montgomery County, both sides of the Beltway to get to and past the spur, you've got work. If you're heading north, they're going to be blocking the left lane on approach. And if you're heading south off of the spur all the way down toward River Road, the right lane will be blocked. And if you're selling your car, watch out for fake payments, unsafe meetups, endless haggling, or you could just sell to Fitzgerald and know exactly who you're dealing with. 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I'm Mary DePompa. More traffic in 10 minutes.
4: 7 News First Alert forecast from Steve Rudin.
26: Northeasterly winds have funneled thick smoke across the DMV. Poor air quality with a code purple for D.C. Temperatures today around 90 to 95 degrees. Once our winds shift from the south, our air quality will begin to improve overnight. Tomorrow, strong to severe thunderstorms during the afternoon and evening. Any storm that does develop and could develop quickly may contain gusty winds, heavy downpours, and lightning. We'll see an isolated shower chance on Sunday. I'm 7 News meteorologist Steve Rudin in the First Alert Weather Center.
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20: Lockheed Martin is opening an office in London. The Bethesda defense giant is going to tap part of its billion-dollar investment fund for new ventures overseas. It plans to invest at least $100 million in defense startups in the UK and Europe. Shoppers are feeling better for the second straight month. Consumer sentiment has risen thanks to some relief at the gas pump. The University of Michigan says sentiment is now at its highest level since February. And the clock has started running for Virginia state regulators to review Dominion Energy's proposed merger with NextEra. Fairfax Now says regulators now have 6 months to weigh in. On Wall Street, a rocky start to the session. The Dow down some 6 points. The S&P 500 is surrendering 65. The NASDAQ getting tossed around today. It's down more than a percent right now. It is down some 319 points. John Wardock, WTOP News.
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4: Straight ahead, we'll hear what critic Jen Chaney has to say about the new Christopher Nolan epic, The Odyssey, that's in theaters this weekend. It's 10:12.
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4: 10:15 on WTOP. Great to have you along on a Friday morning. I'm Mark Lewis. Homer's ancient Greek poem is now an epic fantasy on the big screen.
17: I could take this room.
18: They're not giving up power to you or Odysseus. Do you think life goes back to the way it was?
24: That world is gone.
18: If he returned, he'd have to kill him, like you will.
4: This latest interpretation of the Odyssey is the work of Christopher Nolan, who brings together some big Hollywood names for the cast. Joining us live now with her review is critic Jen Chaney. Jen, can't wait to hear what you have to say about the Odyssey.
29: I mean, this is a tremendous motion picture. Christopher Nolan is one of the few working directors in Hollywood who makes these really incredible, ambitious, well-regarded films that are also really, really huge at the box office, pretty much guaranteed. And I suspect this is going to do very, very well this weekend. As you said, this is an interpretation of Homer's The Odyssey. It stars Matt Damon, Anne Hathaway, Tom Holland, pretty much everyone in Hollywood, it feels like. It's just an enormous cast of terrific actors. But what really carries it for me is just the quality of the filmmaking. And then there are huge set pieces in this. If you remember The Odyssey, maybe from reading it in high school, you know, there's a battle with a cyclops, and there's a lot of stuff that goes on at sea, and it's just really, really gripping, really, really well executed. And it is long. It's almost 3 hours. But it needs to be 3 hours. It's the Odyssey. And I think it has an amazing emotional payoff at the end, and it wouldn't have that if you hadn't been sitting there for as long as you are. So it's a great movie.
4: Among the many stars, as you mentioned, who really stood out for you?
29: I mean, obviously Matt Damon as Odysseus is sort of the main character, and I think he does a great job of playing that role. Tom Holland as his son is also really, really wonderful. As is Anne Hathaway. I mean, nobody in this is bad, but they are sort of the main stars, and they kind of have the most screen time.
4: Given all of what's on the screen and the length of this, you didn't find yourself checking your watch at all during this nearly 3 hour movie?
29: Mark, I will admit that at a certain point I did have to go to the bathroom, but I held it. And so that tells you what a good movie this is. I wasn't bored at any moment at all.
4: Well, that's good to hear. All right, looking forward to this. Meantime, on the small screen, there's a new sports comedy series on Netflix. It's called The Hawk, which hopes to find some laughs on the golf course. Were they successful?
29: Well, Mark, not as successful as you would hope. This stars Will Ferrell, who co-created this series, as kind of a washed-up golfer. He's trying to get back on the PGA Tour, and especially he wants to compete against his son, who is an up-and-coming golfer, and they have this competitive rivalry. I know you're not a fan of Will Ferrell, and so what I have to tell you is, for your own safety and well-being, do not watch this show. You will not like it, and it will bother you so, so much.
4: Oh, my.
29: I really like Will Ferrell, and I think this is not his best. It just feels like kind of a thin premise. The writing is not strong, but there are, you know, there's great people in this too. Will Ferrell, obviously, Molly Shannon, she plays his wife, but it's just, it's not his best. It's just not.
4: Mm. Yeah, I read one review that cast it this way, that it seemed like it was a Saturday Night Live sketch that just went on a little too long.
29: Yeah, yeah, that's a good way to put it. It also reminded me a little bit of another show called Stick that came out last year, also about a golfer, kind of washed up, trying to, you know, get back in the game. That starred Owen Wilson. His brother Luke plays Will Ferrell's nemesis in this show, which made me think of Stick even more. So it just feels like I'm watching something I've kind of seen before, and it's not done particularly well.
4: All right, I'll follow your advice and avoid that.
29: I'm sure that'll be so difficult for you, Mark.
4: It will be. All right, Jen, thank you. Enjoy your weekend.
29: You too, thanks.
4: That's critic Jen Chaney on WTOP. 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
25: All right, now a couple of crashes, Mark. On 66, we've been dealing with one for a while now. If you're eastbound, passing 123, hitting the brakes to get toward the Beltway, single file left will get you by. We've got a new crash now on the Beltway. It's in Prince George's County. Inner loop will slow, passing through Largo to get to Route 4. They're blocking along the right side of the roadway. Other side of the coin in Montgomery County, both sides of the Beltway are jammed to a work zone. If you're inner loop, all the way up toward the spur, you'll find the left lane blocked. And then south off of the spur in the outer loop off of the big curve toward River Road, you'll find the right lane is blocked. Inside of the Beltway, Suitland Parkway coming inbound, Stanton Road, only a single lane getting by that work. 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I'm Mary DePompa. We'll have more traffic in 10 minutes.
4: 7 News First Alert meteorologist Steve Rudin joins us live. The air around here today is just downright nasty.
26: Oh, it is awful. Code purple, and we haven't seen this since 2023, if you remember back 3 years ago, and it was awful back then. Air quality is horrible. It's going to stay that way, at least as we head through what's left of the morning and then through the afternoon. There is some relief on the way later today. Winds will change direction. Right now, they're from the northeast. Now, all the smoke that was over New York City and Boston yesterday is now over us. They will shift, or the winds will shift to the south, and that's going to clear us out later on tonight, but that is going to usher in very humid air and unstable air for the day tomorrow. Highs today, 90 to 95 degrees. As we move into the overnight, we're in the 70s. Tomorrow, we're in the mid-80s to lower 90s. And during the late morning and through the evening, we'll see several rounds of strong to severe thunderstorms, some that will contain gusty winds and heavy downpours and a lot of lightning. If you have outdoor plans, make sure you have indoor alternatives for tomorrow, but the smoke will definitely ease by tomorrow. Sunday, more sun than clouds, 85 to 90 degrees. 83 Old Town Alexandria, 82 in Potomac, and 85 Capitol Hill.
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4: 1023. The Washington Commanders have made minor design changes to the new stadium for D.C., but the commission tasked with guiding the architectural development of Washington says there's still more work to do. Details from WTOP's John Doman.
5: The team came back to the Fine Arts Commission with a wider entranceway and even a second floor balcony on the west side of the stadium, looking out at the U.S. Capitol and the rest of the National Mall.
12: We think it has a power and a presence. Your building is weakest where it needs to be its strongest.
5: Commission Vice Chair James McCrary urged the team to make the entrances on the east and west side even more visible and vibrant.
12: Your neighbors are the United States Capitol and the Lincoln Memorial, and those are your neighbors. That's your context, right? And you need to be as powerful.
5: He recommended the team look to Chicago's Soldier Field and Ohio State's Horseshoe for inspiration there, but they did approve the concept, though it still needs final approval. Downtown John Dome in WTOP News.
4: Area families in search of fresh air and open space are increasingly finding it on farms in Montgomery County. WTOP's Mike Murillo reports that for farmers, that's creating a new generation of customers.
13: At Comas Farm in Dickerson, Lauren Hazer says many visitors arrive with little experience around agriculture.
17: Honestly, it's really fun to see how many people come out here that have never seen a live chicken.
13: The appeal goes beyond farm animals. People are also coming for wagon rides, berry picking, festivals, and other hands-on experiences. At Butler's Orchard in Germantown, Tyler Butler says visitors are willing to travel for them.
19: We're seeing a massive reach, especially in the DMV, D.C., Virginia, and we're seeing more and more from Baltimore.
13: That demand is helping farms evolve. County figures show licensed farm alcohol production businesses more than doubled from 6 in 2018 to 13 in 2024, including wineries, breweries, cideries, and distilleries. One of those attractions is Butler's Dock Water Cidery.
19: So you can pick your apples, you can drink your apples at the cidery.
13: In Germantown, Mike Murillo, WTOP News.
4: 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Dave Preston, what's happening?
21: Well, records have been tied at Golf's British Open this morning in the second round. Australian Lucas Herbert and Sam Burns both carding 62s. Herbert leads the tournament at 8 under par, while Burns is 3 strokes back at minus 5. First round leader Jackson Suber and Cameron Young currently tied for second at 6 under par. Reigning champ Scotty Scheffler's day just underway. He's at minus 2. Rory McIlroy's 3 under through 17. Today he's minus 1 for the tournament. Projected cut line, even par. Baseball: Nationals are expected to add catching prospect Harry Ford to the Major League roster tonight after trading minor league outfielder Robert Hassel III yesterday. The trading deadline on the horizon, and Spencer Newsbaum of The Athletic tells WTOP.
30: Feels more likely, just reading between the lines, is probably going the path of trading away some of their players on the big league roster so that they're better set up for the future. I think they just lack the pitching depth in the major leagues and, frankly, in the minor leagues to compete.
21: Nats are in Sacramento this weekend. Cade Cavalli, Zach Littell, Foster Griffin, the projected rotation. NFL training camp starts in under 2 weeks for the Commanders. Fans who can't wait to hear from Jaden Daniels have a chance. The package series quarterbacks underway on Netflix. The QB explains why he passed up taking the cart to the locker room last year after being injured.
31: Obviously, I'm a huge Kobe fan. I seen Kobe walk off the court with ruptured Achilles and everything like that. So an elbow, why can't I get up and not walk to the locker room?
21: I get it. You don't need a cart. You've hurt your elbow. Completely understand. Injuries limited Daniels to 7 games last fall. Dave Preston, WTOP Sports.
4: All right, Dave, 10:27.
0: No, no! USA is up 2-0. That is the most dangerous lead in soccer.
1: Relax, Mike.
0: See that, Dan? My left eye is twitching. 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It'll be 2-2 by stoppage time. It's never wrong.
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1: Let's check traffic and weather, an update from Mary DePompa.
2: All right, Mark, our top stories we're following right now. We've got a crash on I-66, no change. And if you're eastbound from Oakton all the way toward the Beltway, single file to the left will get you by. Beltway in Montgomery County, both directions, heavy and slow to work to and past River Road. Northbound getting to the spur, the left lane closed, outer loop off of the spur. And off of the big curve, you'll find a right lane blocked. And in Prince George's County, inner loop crash or jammed out of Largo to get to Route 4 Pennsylvania Avenue crashes on the right. A free AutoZone Fix Finder will help troubleshoot the likely cause of your pesky check engine light for free. 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I'm Mary DePompa. More traffic in 10 minutes.
1: Let's get the hazy, smoky forecast now from Steve Rudin.
3: Poor air quality with smoky skies as we head through the day. Code purple for D.C. with high temperatures 90 to 95 degrees. Skies will stay smoky this evening and into the overnight. May find a few isolated thunderstorms. Better chance for strong to severe thunderstorms tomorrow afternoon and into the evening. I'm 7 News meteorologist Steve Rudin in the First Alert Weather Center.
1: 81 in Gaithersburg, Arlington at 84 degrees, and 84 is the reading in Northwest.
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1: Good morning. I'm Mark Lewis. Anna Golden is our producer. The top stories we're following. Air quality levels are now in the purple range today due to smoke from Canadian wildfires. That is worse than code red. So what can you do to protect yourself? WTOP's Neil Augenstein is hearing from a doctor.
6: There's a lot of reasons you want to avoid spending much time outdoors today if you can.
7: Because breathing that air in is not good for your lungs, for your heart, for your brain.
6: Allergist and immunologist Dr. Purvi Parikh says if you have a headache, itchy watery eyes, sore throat, chest pain, or tightness, those are all signs you're being affected by the code purple air.
7: Especially if you're feeling kind of out of it and unwell and dizzy.
6: Since it's code purple, that means everyone should stay indoors if they can. If you have to go out, she says wearing a high-quality mask can limit the unhealthy particles getting into your body.
7: If you're one of those high-risk groups, especially those with like lung or heart conditions, this could cause a flare-up of those underlying conditions.
6: Neil Augenstein, WTOP News.
1: Today's air may remind many of 2023, when Canadian wildfires also brought smoke to this region. Maryland researchers have taken a look back at that event to help better understand how it affects our health. WTOP's Kate Ryan has more.
8: Zafar Zafari, an investigator with the University of Maryland Institute for Health Computing, took part in a study of the 2023 Canadian wildfires and analyzed the impacts in the region. The data showed an 18 to 20% increase in visits to the University of Maryland Medical System's facilities tied to cardiopulmonary issues at a cost of $2.4 million. Zafari says that has implications for the future.
9: In the next 10 years, what if we have two of these events? Or what if you have five of these events?
8: It also suggests a need to plan with prevention in mind for patients most at risk.
9: That could potentially save a significant cost.
8: Kate Ryan, WTOP News.
1: To the Middle East, military strikes are becoming more intense. Iran targeting several U.S. allies in Gulf states, while the U.S. has struck several bridges and other infrastructure in southern Iran. CBS News Chief Foreign Affairs Correspondent Margaret Brennan tells us more now about the strategy behind these infrastructure strikes.
10: The president had said this was going to be the plan, hitting infrastructure to try to ramp up pressure to try to get Iran to reopen the Strait of Hormuz. And yet the Secretary of Defense also says that the Strait of Hormuz is not controlled by Iran. And so those things, if they sound contradictory, well, they are. And the president also wants to get negotiations, he said, going in regard to ultimately the nuclear program. There really has not been much traction.
1: The escalating conflict is once again driving up global oil prices, with the average gas price in the U.S. now back to roughly $4 a gallon. President Trump's primetime address last night issued a stark warning about what he described as

0: flaws in U.S. elections. He said he would immediately release previously classified documents related to the 2020 and 2018 elections, showing significant interference in the election process by China. In addition, the president said those documents outline how deep state elements in his first administration covered up China's actions.
1: One email among intelligence analysts admitted that they had, quote, deliberately massaged the presidential daily briefing to withhold information regarding Chinese activities related to the election. Another official inside the FBI wrote that she was running, quote, a shadow government, unquote, to keep intelligence about China's election meddling from becoming known.
0: President Trump also claimed that hacking by China exposed voter roll information on hundreds of millions of Americans. Here's WTOP national security correspondent J.J. Green.
2: Whether or not China's acquisition of these voter records is illegal depends entirely on how the data was obtained, because the files themselves are public information. If Chinese state actors acquired the records through digital theft, violation, explicit state data sharing laws, hacking, that constitutes illegal cybercrime under federal state law. However, if the data was compiled using public sources bought through third-party brokers, which has been done for many years, that act is completely legal. So what the president is seeming to say is that China has gone above and beyond and overboard in doing whatever it was that he is alleging they did by acquiring these records.
0: Trump used that address to continue his push for Congress to pass a strict voter ID bill called the SAVE Act, which continues to lack support from Democrats and Republicans in the U.S. Senate. The Trump administration has significantly reduced the federal workforce that's dedicated to election security. Since the start of the second term, nearly one-third of the cybersecurity and infrastructure security agency staff has left or been removed. And several federal election security programs have been eliminated or scaled back. The administration says the changes reduce duplication, save money, and refocus resources on higher priorities. Critics, including some state election officials, argue that the cuts have left states with fewer tools to defend against cyber threats and foreign interference. Coming up on WTOP in Money News.
3: 7-Eleven closing stores, including in our area. I'm John Werdahl.
0: It's 10:37.
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0: Friday morning at 10:38. Traffic and weather time. Let's see how the roads are looking with Mary DePompa.
7: All right, Mark. Nothing much has changed on I-66, that's for sure. If you're heading eastbound, you're jammed out of Fairfax to get to the Beltway. Single file to the left is still all that will get you by, or express lanes for a price. 95 in Virginia, pockets of volume as you run southbound into Woodbridge. Long-term work is on the right. Stop and go through Dale City, now through Triangle. the Easy Pass Express lanes yet to be with you. If you're northbound, you're going to find some delays in Fairfax County, but no incidents. Now on the Beltway in Prince George's County, you're still slow going south, Kettering, Largo toward Route 4, but the crash has been cleared from travel. There may be a new wreck, however, on the inner loop as you run south to get to 50. Watch for flashing lights. West side of the Beltway, both directions, heavy and slow to get to and past River Road. Northbound, passing toward the spur, the left lane is closed. And the southbound spur and outer loop off of the big curve passing toward River Road, right lane will be blocked. And a free AutoZone Fix Finder service can help troubleshoot the likely cause of a pesky check engine light for free. 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I'm Mary DePompa. More traffic in 10 minutes.
0: Let's check the 7 News First Alert forecast at the P.J. 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Your 7 News First Alert meteorologist Steve Rudin.
8: Smoky skies and low visibility as we head through the day. We have a code purple for air quality, and we'll see temperatures around 90 to 95 degrees. Use caution if you have to stay outside for prolonged periods of time. For tonight, those winds will change direction more from the south. That's going to help clear some of the smoke. Temperatures drop to the 70s. Tomorrow, stay weather alert. Strong to severe thunderstorms during the midday through the evening. Some with gusty winds, heavy downpours, and lightning. I'm 7 News meteorologist Steve Rudin in the First Alert Weather Center.
0: Hazy, smoky air this morning. If you can, stay inside and avoid time outside. It is uncomfortable. 83 in Reston, 84 in Bethesda, and it's 87 right now on the National Mall. Money News on WTOP with John Wardock.
3: The 7-Eleven convenience store empire is shrinking. 7-Eleven is going to close hundreds of stores this year, and those closures have already started in our area. Inc. magazine has a partial list, and one location is in Silver Spring, another is in Northeast D.C. 7-Eleven says it plans to shutter a total of 645 stores in North America this year. Layoffs at Verizon. The wireless carrier is selling 274 company-owned stores to franchisees, and Reuters is reporting the company is going to cut about 500 corporate jobs. And Apple has reclaimed an important title. It's once again the most valuable public company in the U.S. It's now worth $4.9 trillion, squeaking past NVIDIA at $4.8 trillion. On Wall Street, the Dow Jones Industrial Average is down 46 points. The S&P 500 is slipping 41, and the NASDAQ is down 293 points. John Wardock, WTOP News.
0: John, thank you. 10:42. The weekend is upon us, and if you don't yet have plans, WTOP's Jimmy Alexander is learning there's fun to be had in Alexandria.
9: The Old Town Pub Crawl is this Saturday. It will be located along King Street near the waterfront.
10: Julia Nadovich is the GM at Port City Brewing Company.
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0: Straight ahead, there appears to be little change to Senate opposition to legislation that President Trump is pushing for. 10:43.
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0: 10:45 on a Friday morning. Great to have you along. I'm Mark Lewis. Members of the Senate are digging in to oppose efforts from President Trump and House Republicans to pass voting reforms in the Save America Act and to pass a $95 billion budget reconciliation package. It includes $73 billion for the Iran war effort and $10 billion for election reforms. And the opposition in the Senate is coming from lawmakers of both parties. Joining us live, Alexander Bolton, senior staff writer for The Hill. Alex, does it appear that the president's address to the nation last night moved the needle at all on the Senate opposition to these measures?
22: Good morning, Mark. The president is ramping up pressure on Senate Republicans to pass the Save America Act as part of a budget reconciliation package. But that package, which was unveiled this week by the House, $95 billion, much of it to the Pentagon and intelligence agencies, but also Farm Aid and $10 billion for some election-related reforms around the country. That is meeting stiff opposition in the Republican Senate, and the opposition is coming from several angles. Senate conservatives, they want to pay for the entire package so it doesn't add further to the deficit. The House proposal right now, the framework unveiled, does not have offsets, so that's a thorny problem. Then there are appropriators who don't want to move any budget reconciliation package because it would circumvent the regular process and undermine their authority. And then you have Senator Tom Tillis of North Carolina, the Republican, who went scorched earth yesterday and said he will use every tool at his disposal to stop any type of either budget reconciliation bill or other legislation that would require election reform changes to be made this close to the election. He says it's a recipe for chaos.
0: Republicans are facing some short numbers as well in the Senate, and that's making this task that the president wants to get these bills through even more difficult.
22: And that's the other big problem. The Save America Act that President Trump is repeatedly pushing, he wants it either in a budget reconciliation package or attached to legislation to extend the expired FISA, Foreign Intelligence Surveillance Act authorities, or even to attach it to the CR, the stopgap that's needed to avoid a government shutdown after September 30th. All those proposals may not even get a simple majority Republican support, because the last time this came to the floor, when Senator Lindsey Graham offered Trump's preferred version of the Save America Act as an amendment to the last budget package, there were four Republicans who voted against it: Susan Collins of Maine, Lisa Murkowski of Alaska, Mitch McConnell of Kentucky, and Tom Tillis, whom I mentioned. So this bill that Trump is pushing so hard to get won't even likely have a simple majority vote in the Senate, and that is very frustrating for the president. So the question now is, what is the president trying to accomplish? And what Senate Democrats in particular are concerned about is that this is laying the groundwork for the administration to try to take control of voting systems, of elections in the run-up to the election, either by taking over the absentee balloting process, by perhaps holding up ballots that are sent through the mail that don't have certain barcodes. And so the concern that the Democrats have is that Trump knows this isn't going to pass, but he's laying the groundwork for executive action to influence and maybe even take control of election processes this November.
0: Now, with military action against Iran escalating in recent days, what's been the reaction among lawmakers?
22: Well, it's been fairly muted because I think there's uncertainty as to where exactly this is going. Now, the president this week or the administration this week notified Congress formally of a resumption of hostilities with Iran. And so the question, the debate on Capitol Hill is, does this reset the 60-day clock of the War Powers Act? And that essentially, the 1973 law gives gives the executive branch, gives the president 60 days to conduct military actions without authorization from Congress. So the administration is taking the position, since there was a ceasefire, it's now over. The 60-day clock for war powers resets, and that's getting mixed reviews on Capitol Hill. Democrats say that that is basically a false workaround. It's a prevarication. But there's some Republicans who are now willing to give the administration another 60 days, a new 60 days under the War Powers Act to try to get some sort of deal with Iran. So I think most Republicans are willing to let President escalate these hostilities in hopes of getting a better negotiating position. But I think there is widespread skepticism, even among Republicans, that Iran would agree to any sort of lasting deal regarding its either nuclear enrichment program, ballistic missiles, or even keeping the Strait of Hormuz open.
0: Alex, always great to hear from you. Thanks for your time today. We appreciate it.
22: Thank you.
0: Alexander Bolton, senior staff writer for The Hill. 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As we move to traffic and weather, starting with Mary DePompa.
7: All right, starting 66, Mark, if you're eastbound, still jammed through Fairfax toward the Beltway. Your lanes just got reopened. The crash cleared both sides of the Beltway, Montgomery County, to get between River Road and the Spur. Inner loop, the left lane is blocked, a work zone. Outer loop, it's going to be the right lane. Inner loop still slows through Largo. However, the crash at Route 4 is cleared. And we'll have more traffic ahead in less than 10 minutes. 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I'm Mary DePompa. More traffic, again, less than 10 minutes.
0: Meteorologist Steve Rudin joining us live with the 7 News First Alert forecast. And you almost feel like you want to hold your breath when you head outside today.
8: Yeah. You know, not only is the air quality poor, I mean, it's really bad. It's code purple for all areas inside and around the Capitol Beltway. Haven't seen this since 2023. And it's all because the forest fires that are burning in Ontario right now. Yesterday, the heaviest of the smoke was over New York City and Boston. And now the winds have changed direction from the northeast. And what has it done? It has pushed it right over the D.C. area. And that's why our air quality remains very poor for this morning and, for that matter, into early evening. Highs today, upper 80s to middle 90s. We're going to see our winds change direction overnight more from the south. That's going to help clear a lot of the smoke out of here. Temperatures in the 70s, but it's going to replace the air with a very sticky air mass, a very humid air mass, and unstable for the day tomorrow. Strong to severe thunderstorms, waves of thunderstorms tomorrow afternoon through the evening with some pockets of moderate to heavy rain and gusty winds. 86 to 92 degrees will dry things out by Sunday. 83 Fort Belvoir, 85 Capitol Hill, and 82 in Rockville.
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0: It is Friday, and it's Free Lunch Friday here at WTOP. 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
0: 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Dave Preston is here with a British Open update.
6: That's right. Second round in full swing, Mark. And everybody is chasing Australian Lucas Herbert, who posted a 62 this morning to move 8 under par, 2 strokes better than first round leader Jackson Suber and Cameron Young, who are at -6. Reigning champ Scotty Scheffler pars his first hole. He's at 2 under par for the tournament. Rory McIlroy wrapping things up. He's 3 under through 17, -1 for the tournament. The projected cut line, even par. Baseball, Nationals play 13 of their next 17 games on the road coming out of the All-Star break. And this league leading offense is more than just All-Stars. C.J. Abrams and James Woods. Spencer Nussbaum of The Athletic telling WTOP.
23: The coaching has been overhauled this season. And so when you look at some players who maybe didn't get as much of a shot on another team or maybe weren't performing up to standard in past seasons, they're all taking it off, whether it's Curtis Mead, Luis Garcia Jr., Dalen Lyle. All these guys are having career seasons, which has been really impressive.
6: Reportedly added to the mix, catching prospect Harry Ford, who, according to multiple outlets, is being promoted to the big league club tonight. Nats visiting Sacramento for a series with the Athletics this weekend. NFL training camp starts the week after next in Ashburn, with quarterback Jaden Daniels looking to bounce back from an injury-marred season, one where he was reduced to being an observer the night the Burgundy and Gold battled Kansas City and Patrick Mahomes.
24: Let me go watch Mr. Mahomes throw the football. I'm trying to take this off the list.
25: What?
24: I'm trying to take names off the list.
26: I appreciate just great QB play. It's an art. No glaze, like Patrick Mahomes is good at football.
6: That insight and more from the Netflix series Quarterbacks, the first episode dropping this past Tuesday. I'm so glad they don't have kickers as a Netflix series. That might be fun, though, to watch. Dave Preston, WTOP Sports.
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7: All right, Mark, a lot of work centers around. Top story is going to be on the west side of the Beltway, both directions of the Beltway between River Road and the 270 Spur. Northbound, a left lane will be blocked. Outer loop, it's going to be the right lane closed. 66 still slow past 123. Crash is gone, and you'll find 295 jammed to go south after the district line. Must be a work zone. 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I'm Mary DePompa. More traffic in 10 minutes.
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8: Very poor air quality continues across the DMV. Code purple for D.C. with high temperatures today, 90 to 95 degrees. The reason why we have the smoky skies, winds are from the northeast. Those winds are going to gradually shift later tonight from the south. That's going to prove air quality, strong to severe storms tomorrow. I'm 7 News meteorologist Steve Rudin in the First Alert Weather Center.
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0: Good Friday morning. I'm Mark Lewis. Coming up,
9: how to make sure you're breathing safely on this code purple day. I'm Neil Augenstein.
10: Researchers at the University of Maryland calculated the cost to health from wildfire smoke. I'm Kate Ryan.
11: Area farms offer a change from the city.
12: It's some respite in such a digitized world.
11: I'm Mike Marilla.
0: Negative territory on Wall Street. The Dow down 50 points. NASDAQ is down 400 points. It's 11 o'clock.
14: From ABC News, I'm Brian Clark. President Trump used his White House speech last night to claim that foreign countries have accessed U.S. election information.
15: Hundreds of millions of U.S. voter files are in the hands of foreign governments. Our machines and ballot counting systems are exposed to hacking and manipulation and corruption.
14: He said this proves the need to implement the bill he wants that calls for tighter restrictions around voting in federal elections, but he did not offer any proof that there's been a direct impact. And Pennsylvania Governor Josh Shapiro, a Democrat, said,
16: every single time Donald Trump and his enablers have been forced to produce evidence to back up his ridiculous claims, he's failed.
14: The U.S. carried out new strikes on targets in Iran, hitting more infrastructure in a bid to ease Iran's hold on the Strait of Hormuz. As the war has reignited, gas prices have increased and so have mortgage rates, says ABC's Elizabeth Schulze.
17: Borrowing costs are going up as oil prices rise again. Investors are worried that if oil and overall inflation stay higher, the Federal Reserve will be less likely to cut interest rates. This is putting a big damper on the housing market. Pending home sales dropped 5% in June from a month ago. Typically at this time of year, we do see stronger sales for people who are still looking to buy or trying to refinance.
14: Health regulators believe shredded iceberg lettuce served at Taco Bell locations in five states is behind the cyclosporiasis outbreaks, says ABC's Sam Champion.
18: The FDA identifying a single supplier of the lettuce from Mexico used by the restaurants where sick people say they ate. Taco Bell voluntarily removing the impacted lettuce nationwide, saying in a statement it will be replaced within 24 hours in select states, adding, we believe public health is a shared responsibility among restaurants, their suppliers, and authorities.
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20: Crashes, car fires, closures. If it's urgent, call the WTOP Traffic Center at 866-304-WTOP. What's happening when it's happening? WTOP Traffic Updates every 10 minutes.
0: 11:02 on WTOP. It's Friday, July 17, 86 and hazy. We're heading to the 90s. Good Friday morning. I'm Mark Lewis with the top local stories we're following this hour. Our air quality levels have gotten worse as we've worked through the morning, escalating from code red to code purple. So what can you do to protect yourself? WTOP's Neil Augenstein is hearing from a doctor.
9: The code purple quality air comes from smoke from Canadian wildfires and summertime ozone pollution.
31: The smoke gives off different gases, and those particles can be very small and fine and get into your lungs. They can get into your bloodstream.
9: Allergist and immunologist Dr. Purvi Parikh.
31: If you're having symptoms of headache, itchy, watery eyes, sore throat, coughing, chest pain, chest tightness, these are all symptoms that you're being affected by the poor air quality.
9: If you're feeling unwell, out of it, or dizzy, call your doctor. You'll want to stay indoors as much as possible. But some people inside might still be affected. She says air purifiers can help filter out the dangerous particles. Neil Augenstein, WTOP News.
0: WTOP's Kate Ryan connected with University of Maryland researchers to check out their latest analysis, which shows how public health and health systems can be affected by smoky air.
10: Zafar Zafari, an investigator with the University of Maryland Institute for Health Computing, said research based on the effects of the Canadian wildfires of 2023 showed 6 hotspot days.
1: And then we identified 18 to 20% increase in rate of cardiopulmonary encounters.
10: That represents the number of patients with cardiac and pulmonary issues visiting the University of Maryland Medical System's facilities on those days. The research also calculated the cost for that care at $2.4 million. Kate Ryan, WTOP News.
0: In Maryland, undocumented students can qualify for in-state tuition to some colleges and universities if they can show proof of residency and go to a local high school. Now the Justice Department is suing the state because of it. Ellie Wolf, the higher education reporter for The Banner, tells us the Department of Justice says it is discriminatory.
2: They're saying that because these undocumented students are getting in-state tuition instead of out-of-state students, for example, it violates the Supremacy Clause.
0: That clause means federal law trumps state law, and federal law restricts post-secondary education benefits for undocumented immigrants. Maryland's Attorney General Anthony Brown says his office is reviewing the complaint closely and says the state will respond through the courts. Student boundaries for the new Skyview High School in Herndon have now been approved by the Fairfax County School Board. We hear more from WTOP's Matt Small.
4: I recognize our decision here impacts real families and school communities.
5: That's Fairfax County School Board member Sandy Anderson just before the vote, where parents and students raise their concerns.
4: The decline in enrollment at Westfield will have a dramatic impact on staffing and course offerings.
6: Starting over at a new high school at this stage of our lives will be emotionally difficult for many people.
5: Skyview begins welcoming freshmen and sophomores who opt in as part of a 3-year phase plan starting this school year. The new boundaries take effect the following school year in an aim to ease overcrowding in the western part of the county. Matt Small, WTOP News.
0: If you owe taxes or fees in Fairfax County, there's a change you should know about. WTOP's Scott Gelman explains.
13: It's part of a new plan that's doing away with pennies.
21: We will no longer provide change in penny form whenever you're using cash with the county and you're paying your bill.
13: That's Supervisor Walter Alcorn. Instead, cash transaction totals will be rounded up or down to the closest 5 cents.
22: The lack of new coins, coupled with the underutilization and circulation of existing coins, has already led to shortages that are impacting the ability of businesses and governments to obtain pennies for cash transactions.
13: Chris Hartle is with the county's Department of Finance.
22: It's the recommendation of staff that the board adopt this ordinance, allowing the departments the ability to address this rising issue.
13: And that's what they did, though nobody spoke at a public hearing this week, and it's unclear just how many people are using cash here. The county says transactions won't change by more than 2 cents, and it won't impact anyone paying with checks or credit cards. It'll be in effect until next summer. At the Fairfax County Government Center, Scott Gelman, WTOP News.
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23: 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I'm John Werdock.
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0: Now, traffic and weather on WTOP to Mary DePompa in the WTOP Traffic Center.
3: All right, Mark, and to the Beltway, it's midday work zones. If you're in Montgomery County, both sides of the Beltway and off of the Spur, you're jammed to get between River Road and the Spur. If you're heading northbound Inner Loop, it's going to be the left lane blocked. Outer Loop, to get towards River Road, it's going to be the right lane is closed. That's it for work on our Beltway currently, but... Oh, I take it back. The Outer Loop in Prince George's County, there is a zone passing 414. They block on the right side with a brief delay. Inside of the Beltway, it's the Suitland Parkway coming inbound at Stanton Road. There's work there. South on DC 295, expect delays to get you toward East Capitol Street, probably a work zone. North in the 3rd Street Tunnel, jammed to New York Avenue. You're staying right to get by the cones. In Virginia 95, they've restored the express lanes to go southbound now. So you still have some brief delays going south in Woodbridge, but northbound you'll start to feel more all volume at this point. 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I'm Mary DePompa. More traffic in 10 minutes.
0: The 7 News First Alert forecast from Steve Rudin.
7: Northeasterly winds have funneled thick smoke across the DMV. Poor air quality with a code purple for D.C. Temperatures today around 90 to 95 degrees. Once our winds shift from the south, our air quality will begin to improve overnight. Tomorrow, strong to severe thunderstorms during the afternoon and evening. Any storm that does develop and could develop quickly may contain gusty winds, heavy downpours, and lightning. We'll see an isolated shower chance on Sunday. I'm 7 News meteorologist Steve Rudin in the First Alert Weather Center.
0: 84 degrees in Tysons, 84 in Waldorf, hazy skies, smoky conditions. 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
23: Lockheed Martin is opening an office in London. The Bethesda defense giant is going to use part of its $1 billion investment fund to help new ventures. It plans to invest at least $100 million in defense startups across the UK and Europe. Some mixed news on the home front this morning. We saw a rise in home builder activity last month. The government says housing starts actually jumped 19% last month and hit 1.4 million. But on the downside, building permits, which is a sign of future activity, actually fell some 3%. Speaking of falling, stocks are down. The Dow Jones Industrial Average is off 87. The S&P 500 is dropping 53, and the NASDAQ, tough day for the NASDAQ. It's off some 409 points right now, a 1.5% drop. John Wardock, WTOP News.
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0: Friday morning at 11:15. Great to have you along. I'm Mark Lewis. We have spent this week examining the costs, the noise, and the hard truths of sports fandom in today's world. WTOP's Rob Woodfork concludes our DC Sports Reality Check series with the parting question. He asked sports fans, what does sports give you that nothing else does?
18: Jaden Daniels and the Hail Mary.
20: Here comes the Hail Mary with the game on the line, and the ball is caught! It's a miracle!
18: I was watching it with my family, my son, who was 16 or 17 at the time. We just both jumped up and like hugged and high-fived without even planning it. I mean, sports is the only thing that gives you that kind of stuff.
27: Anyone who's raised a teenager understands how that moment hit for David, the truck driver with the long commute you met in part two of this series. And in addition to connecting with the people we love, Ronnie said sports gives him...
28: Oh man, complete satisfaction and fulfillment. Obviously, my playing days are over, so it's where I get the fulfillment from by participating in watching and learning.
27: And there's the more global feeling that revolved around a single word uttered by multiple people. Hope. Here's how Chris landed on it.
29: That's awesome that these people could work together from all different backgrounds to accomplish one thing. Because I know that if it can be done in that specific arena, we can do it outside of that arena.
27: So after all the cost, all the noise, all the losing, what keeps DC coming back isn't winning. It's hope. The entire DC Sports Reality Check series is waiting at WTOP.com. Rob Woodfork for the love of WTOP Sports.
0: Washington quarterback Jaden Daniels is stepping out of his comfort zone a bit. He's one of four quarterbacks featured in season three of Netflix's quarterback series. Daniels says he's a private person, but he wanted to give fans a different look at his life.
30: I used to look up and watch NFL football and dream about being one of the 32. It's a very cutthroat business.
0: The season also features former Heisman Trophy winner Baker Mayfield with the Buccaneers, Cam Ward of the Tennessee Titans, and former Super Bowl MVP Joe Flacco, who was traded midseason from Cleveland to Cincinnati. All episodes of Quarterback Season 3 are available on Netflix. The Commanders just showed off updates to their plans for the new D.C. stadium during a presentation before the Fine Arts Commission. The board in charge of how buildings look in the city signed off on the concept, but WTOP's John Doman tells us there's still more work to do.
31: Told to do more to the east and west entrances into the stadium, the Commanders widened things out and added a balcony that looks at the Capitol.
32: This will be a great stadium. It will be.
31: But Commission Vice Chair James McCrary wants the east and western entrances to be iconic.
34: In their words, it's almost great. It's almost there.
31: Project lead Brian Hanlon says the team feels good about the feedback as it works toward final approval.
34: I think we got some good direction, yeah. And I think the team's walking away with a good sense of, you know, what our next step is.
31: Downtown John Dome in WTOP News.
0: The Smithsonian Castle on the National Mall will become a giant canvas of light and images for the next two nights with the help of AI. A free immersive experience called Smithsonian Dreams will project visuals across the castle's iconic red sandstone facade and towers. That installation draws on millions of digitized objects from Smithsonian collections. The visuals connect art, science, history, and culture in what's being described as a continuously evolving narrative. The 20-minute show runs tonight and tomorrow night between 9 and 11 o'clock. It's 11:18. Let's check traffic and weather on WTOP with Mary DePompa.
3: All right. And around the Beltway, Montgomery County, both sides, you've got some slowness to the west. And if you're heading northbound passing River Road, the work is going to be on their left lane. And if you're on the southbound spur in the outer loop around the big curve, you're jammed to get toward River Road. Right lane is blocked with work there. Inner loop is now slow out of McLean, reaching the American Legion Bridge. That may be the new choke point where the express lanes merge in. If you stay out of the left lane, it gives them a little more room. 95 in Virginia. Delays were relegated southbound and stretches into Woodbridge, Dale City, and now Stafford County. They flipped the express lanes. They're pointed south, so things should build with volume currently going in the northbound direction. DC 295 heavy and slow passing East Capitol or Eastern Avenue toward East Capitol Street. Maybe a work zone. They did pick up the work north in the 3rd Street Tunnel. 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I'm Mary DePompa. More traffic in 10 minutes.
0: 7 News First Alert meteorologist Steve Rudin is joining us live. This is a tough Friday to be outside.
5: Oh, it is ugly out there. Code purple for air quality. We hardly ever see that happen. The last time was back in 2023, if you can remember back then, and it was awful. Now, as we head through the afternoon, it is not going to improve. In fact, it may very well get even worse as we head through the evening rush hour commute. And I was just looking at the latest surface smoke analysis moving forward over the next 24 hours. It doesn't begin to improve until late tonight into very early tomorrow morning. Highs today anywhere from the upper 80s to the middle 90s. Poor air quality will continue with that smoky sky. Tonight we may see an isolated shower. However, the main event for storms will come tomorrow afternoon and evening, all part of a cold front. Any storm that develops may become strong to severe, but at least the smoke will be gone at that point, 86 to 92 degrees. A few lingering showers are possible on Sunday, but we're trending dry during the afternoon, mid-80s to around 90. Manassas at 85, the same downtown, and 88 degrees in Potomac.
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0: It's 11:23. We're learning some new information about that parasitic illness that is sweeping the nation, affecting thousands. The FDA and the CDC say the outbreak has been linked to shredded iceberg lettuce that's been served at Taco Bell restaurants in 5 states, Indiana, Kentucky, Michigan, Ohio, and West Virginia.
1: The FDA identifying a single supplier of the lettuce from Mexico used by the restaurants where sick people say they ate. Taco Bell voluntarily removing the impacted lettuce nationwide, saying in a statement it will be replaced within 24 hours in select states, adding, "We believe public health is a shared responsibility among restaurants, their suppliers, and authorities."
0: That's ABC's Sam Champion. And another food concern is about a recall for Pillsbury rolls. They could be a danger to people eating them.
11: More than 700,000 Pillsbury dinner rolls are being recalled because they could contain glass. The rolls were distributed in 18 states from California to New York. They were marketed to businesses like bakeries and delis rather than individual consumers.
0: That's ABC's Sophie Flay. Bad cholesterol is a leading driver of heart disease, which remains the number one killer in the U.S. WTOP's Lynn Bowie tells us about a new medication that could help millions.
12: The FDA has approved Merck's cholesterol pill called Lipfendra. Until now, this class of drugs was only available as injections. The pill form is a breakthrough that could expand its reach.
13: To anybody listening to this, I would say whatever your cholesterol number is, it probably should be lower.
12: Dr. Alan Taylor is chairman for cardiology at MedStar Heart and Vascular Institute.
13: When your cholesterol is too high, your arteries suffer through developing buildups, and those buildups develop over decades to then ultimately lead to things like strokes, heart attacks, and premature death. And we know from studies that this class of drugs reduces those risks.
12: The daily pill is used alongside statins, diet, and exercise. It will be available in a matter of weeks. Lynn Bowie, WTOP News.
0: Sports on WTOP brought to you by Amentum, delivering advanced solutions for space and defense. Dave Preston tuning up over there. What's happening?
1: Well, records have been tied at golf's British Open second round. Australian Lucas Herbert and Sam Burns both carding 62s this morning. Herbert leads the tournament at 8 under par. Burns is 3 strokes back at minus 5. First round leader Jackson Suber and Cameron Young are tied for second at 6 under par. Reigning champ Scottie Scheffler is even through 4 holes, minus 2 for the tournament. Rory McIlroy 1 under after posting a 67. The projected cut line is even par. Baseball Nationals expected to add catching prospect Harry Ford to the Major League roster tonight after trading minor league outfielder Robert Hassel III yesterday. The trading deadline is on the horizon, and Spencer Nussbaum of The Athletic tells WTOP.
15: Feels more likely just reading between the lines is probably going the path of trading away some of their players on the big league roster so that they're better set up for the future. I think they just lack the pitching depth in the major leagues and, frankly, in the minor leagues to compete.
1: Nats are in Sacramento this weekend. Cade Cavalli, Zach Littell, Foster Griffin, the projected starting rotation. NFL training camp starts another 2 weeks for the Commanders. Fans who can't wait to hear from Jaden Daniels have their chance. The package series quarterbacks underway on Netflix. The QB explains why he passed up taking the cart to the locker room last year after being injured mid-game.
16: Obviously, I'm a huge Kobe fan. I seen Kobe walk off the court with ruptured Achilles and everything like that. So an elbow, why can't I get up and not walk to the locker room?
1: Injuries limited Daniels to just 7 games last fall. Dave Preston, WTOP Sports.
0: All right, Dave, we are checking the forecast on this hazy, smoky Friday and for the weekend next.
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1: The South. Temperatures tomorrow, 86 to 92 degrees. We're tracking strong to severe thunderstorms during the afternoon and evening. Some storms may contain gusty winds and heavy downpours and frequent lightning. I'm 7 News meteorologist Steve Rudin in the First Alert Weather Center.
2: We're at 86 degrees with hazy skies in Washington. 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
2: Good morning, I'm Mark Lewis. Anna Golden is our producer. Oh, you can definitely smell it in many areas this morning as you step out the door. The wildfire smoke that has been spreading across much of North America is once again causing problems in our region. Here's 7 News First Alert meteorologist Eileen Whalen.
5: Well, the worst of that Canadian wildfire smoke will be over us today. We'll start to see some improvements tomorrow, but we remain under air quality alerts through midnight tonight. We'll see our air quality range between code red and code purple, maybe even getting up to code maroon. So the darker the color, the higher concentration of smoke particles in the air, making it harder to take those deep breaths. So take it easy out there. Maybe wear a mask and exercise indoors. We are going to track improving conditions and our visibility tomorrow.
2: So what else can you do to protect yourself when the air quality is this poor? WTOP's Neil Augenstein is hearing some advice.
6: When wood burns, it's those gases that are emitted, the particles that are emitted, and it's the really fine, the small ones that we worry about because those can get lodged deep into your lungs and your respiratory system.
7: Allergist and immunologist Dr. Purvee Parikh says if you have a headache, itchy, watery eyes, sore throat, coughing, chest pain, or tightness, those are all symptoms of being affected by the poor quality air. She says you'll want to stay inside as much as possible, but some who live on the ground level might still be getting the bad air.
6: Air purifiers are very helpful for indoor air because what that does is it cleans the air around you and it filters out a lot of those dangerous particles.
7: And if you can't stay indoors,
6: make sure you're wearing a high quality mask like a N95 or KN95 so it limits how much of that poor air is getting into your body.
7: Neil Augenstein, WTOP News.
2: In other news we're following, during last night's primetime address to the nation, President Trump announced the release of previously classified documents that the White House says expose vulnerabilities in the U.S. election system. According to the president, the documents focus on what he called a number of areas of concern, including claims that China compromised election data during the 2020 presidential election. Trump says the intelligence community suppressed information about China, accessing information from more than 200 million voter files and trying to turn American opinion against him in the run-up to the 2020 election.
8: The president closed out his speech by demanding that Republicans on Capitol Hill pass the Save America Act. That's his voter ID bill that would require proof of citizenship to register to vote and also severely restrict mail-in voting. But the president does not have the votes on Capitol Hill to get that through Congress. What's more is that bill does nothing to address the bulk of what the president was talking about yesterday, these allegations of foreign election interference, which his own intelligence agencies at the time said was just simply not true.
2: That's ABC senior political correspondent Rachel Scott. Meantime, U.S. intelligence agencies are now part of a White House election security task force. President Trump made the claim during last night's primetime address, calling China's alleged election meddling a national security threat. That framing is driving a key decision about who is investigating. WTOP national security correspondent J.J. Green explains why this is unusual.
9: Typically, they are not involved in anything domestic. They're usually focused on international foreign threats. Domestic, maybe, if there is proof that there is some type of connection or link.

0: But that's what I'm thinking. He's using that possibility of a possible link to bring in federal intelligence agencies into this.
1: Meantime, the Trump administration has significantly reduced the federal workforce dedicated to election security. Since the start of the president's second term, nearly a third of the cybersecurity and infrastructure security agency staff has left or been removed, and several federal election security programs have been eliminated or scaled back. The administration says those changes reduce duplication and save money. Critics, including some state election officials, argue the cuts are leaving states with fewer tools to defend against cyber threats and foreign interference. On Capitol Hill, there are some critics who say that the president is trying to revive false claims of past stolen elections in order to cast doubt on the upcoming midterms. More on that from WTOP's Mitchell Miller, today on The Hill.
2: Virginia Democratic Senator Mark Warner, the vice chair of the Senate Intelligence Committee, says there's no doubt that foreign enemies of the U.S. have been trying for years to meddle in the country's elections. But he says it's generally about sowing chaos rather than actually altering votes. He believes the president is trying to do that in his own way by raising doubts about election integrity.
3: This constant effort to undermine faith in our system, I believe, it's because he's afraid that his policies this year are going to be soundly rejected.
2: Warner says he and many Republicans agree that election operations are rightfully carried out by individual states and not centralized by the federal government. On Capitol Hill, Mitchell Miller, WTOP News.
1: Property owners in the Texas Hill Country will spend the weekend cleaning up after days of heavy rain and flooding. Meantime, area first responders and emergency managers are taking an in-depth look at the effectiveness of planning before the storms hit.
4: When the floodwaters came on July 4th, 2025, audible sirens were few and far between. A year later, dozens of warning devices have been funded and installed. In this first real-world test,
5: there was a triggering of the siren that did not go off immediately.
4: Governor Greg Abbott says the siren was flipped on a few minutes later and did go off.
5: For all practical purposes, the functionality of the sirens worked just fine.
4: Still, hundreds of people had to be rescued this week from high water. Jim Ryan, ABC News in Dallas-Fort Worth.
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1: On WTOP, it's 11:38. That means traffic and weather. We check it every 10 minutes. Here's Mary DePompa.
8: All right, Mark, we got a new issue. If you're coming 395 inbound toward the district, you're going to be jammed in Virginia across the bridge and getting past the Case Bridge, passing Main Avenue or toward Main Avenue. Disabled truck is in the right lane. In the district, it was DC 295 was still heavy and slow going southbound, getting toward East Capitol Street. The northbound slows toward Pennsylvania Avenue. There's long-term work. On 50 coming inbound, you're now slow toward the Anacostia. We might have a new work zone. On the Beltway, our one work zone, Montgomery County, and it's a doozy. Interloop jams from McLean all the way up to the spur with a left lane closed and southbound off of the spur. And on the Beltway, the outer loop around the big curve toward River Road, the work is in the right lane. And it's time to say goodnight to the check engine light with the free AutoZone Fix Finder service. 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I'm Mary DePompa. More traffic in 10 minutes.
1: 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Here's 7 News First Alert meteorologist Steve Rudin.
9: A smoke-filled sky will continue as we head through the day. Winds from the northeast will add thick smoke to the atmosphere. We'll see daytime high temperatures 90 to 95 degrees. Winds will change direction later on tonight. That's going to improve our air quality. Stay weather alert for tomorrow for strong to severe thunderstorms during the afternoon and evening. I'm 7 News meteorologist Steve Rudin in the First Alert Weather Center.
1: Hazy skies at 87 degrees in Alexandria, 85 in Columbia, Maryland. We're at 87 now in Northwest. Money news on WTOP at 1140. Let's go to John Wardock.
6: We are looking at red, Mark. The Dow Jones Industrial Average is down 51 points right now. The S&P 500 is slumping some 61 points. And the NASDAQ is down more than 1% right now, Mark. The NASDAQ giving back some 332 points.
1: All right, John, you grabbed our attention on this hot and hazy day talking about ice cream. What is happening for National Ice Cream Day?
6: Yeah, that's coming up on Sunday, and I've been doing extensive investigative reporting on this.
1: Oh, I bet you have.
6: Dairy Queen, Baskin-Robbins, Dippin' Dots all reportedly have promotions. Dippin' Dots, by the way, is going to give you a chance to win free Dippin' Dots for a year. And Friendly's is giving away a free cone to every customer who show up there. Friendly's has four locations in Maryland. Restaurant Magazine reports Friendly's expects to hand out as many as 15,000 scoops and serve about 100,000 customers on Sunday across its locations in 11 states. I'm not a math whiz, but that seems like a lot of ice cream, Mark.
1: We may have to help out on that
6: this
1: weekend.
6: Yes, exactly.
1: All right, John, thank you. It's 1142. The U.S. ramping up military strikes in the Middle East, and energy markets are feeling it. It means we'll all be feeling it the next time we go to the gas pump. CBS News Chief Foreign Affairs Correspondent Margaret Brennan telling WTOP, oil inventories are at low levels as emergency supplies have been tapped.
10: There isn't the emergency supply there, and the issue set there is once again back, that energy prices are likely to continue to be elevated. Now, they had come down. There was that shorter-term relief. You saw that inflation report that recently came out.
1: It is getting more expensive to get ourselves around in our cars and just about anything that's in big trucks. ABC's Elizabeth Schulze is watching the numbers.
11: Gas prices are now at their highest level in a month. The national average for a gallon of regular gas this morning is closing in on $4 at $3.97. Diesel did just surpass that $5 mark, and that means higher transport costs for trucks, trains, and tractors.
1: Experts are blaming the U.S. conflict with Iran and Ukrainian strikes on Russian energy facilities for squeezing worldwide supply. It's 1143.
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13: In many cases, when budgeting your trip overseas, it's less important the cost of your airline ticket and more important to calculate the cost of goods and services once you arrive. 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In New York, a taxi ride starts at $3.50 the minute the ride begins and multiplies from there. But in Argentina, the ride is half of that, starting at about $1.60. 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I'm Peter Greenberg, and this is today's Worldwide Travel Minute.
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1: Thanks for joining us on a Friday. I'm Mark Lewis. The White House teased that President Trump's primetime address would deliver some big news on election integrity. The president accused China of trying to access voter data. CBS White House correspondent Weisha Zhang breaks down what the president had to say and what government officials had previously found.
27: President Trump used his remarks last night to make exaggerated and at times unsubstantiated claims about election security, all while he's calling on Congress to pass a voting regulations bill ahead of those midterm elections.
28: Our elections were left vulnerable to being rigged and stolen.
29: During his primetime address last night, President Trump doubled down on unsubstantiated claims the 2020 presidential election, which he lost, was rigged, and he accused China of accessing voter data,
28: resulting in China's illicit acquisition of 220 million U.S. voter files. That information includes names, addresses, phone numbers.
29: Most of that information is publicly available, and Trump did not say how or if Beijing used it. Though the U.S. intelligence community assessed in 2021 with high confidence that China did not try to influence the outcome of the 2020 election. And in a statement, China said it has never and will never interfere in the presidential elections of the U.S. Trump accused the deep state of covering up the truth.
28: Those responsible for sounding the alarm instead kept the information secret and hidden.
29: However, another intelligence assessment from April 2020 during the first Trump administration did raise the alarm that Chinese officials had analyzed bulk voter registration data from multiple U.S. states. And this:
28: hundreds of thousands of non-citizens and dead people are listed and active on the voter rolls.
29: The president raised concern about undocumented immigrants voting, claiming without presenting clear evidence to back it up, that DHS found 278,000 non-citizens on voting rolls nationwide. And he used that claim to again push lawmakers to pass a voting regulations bill that would establish national voter ID, proof of citizenship standards, and dramatically curb mail-in voting.
28: Congress must pass the Save America Act.
29: Democrats warn Trump is using the past to sow doubts about the upcoming midterm elections.
30: He's laying the groundwork for a potential challenge to the result. Another bad faith challenge.
27: President Trump says the administration is notifying states whose voter data they consider compromised by China, along with information about non-citizens on their voter rolls.
1: 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WTOP's traffic and weather now with Mary DePompa.
0: All right, Mark, have a new one. If you're leaving the district on I-295 and heading southbound, you're going to hit the brakes near the Suitland Parkway, traveling all the way toward South Capitol Street and Joint Base Bowling, where it should be a disabled vehicle. Can't see this one, but it's obviously causing delays. DC-295 heavy and slow in both directions, getting to and past Pennsylvania Avenue. Long-term cones may be slowing there. Now, coming inbound 395, you're jammed all the way passing 12th Street Expressway. That's a disabled truck in your right lane. On the Beltway, both sides are heavy and slow to get to or between River Road and the 270 Spur. If you're northbound out of Virginia getting past the Spur, they have the left lane blocked. And if you're southbound off of the Spur and the big curve toward River Road, you'll find the right lane blocked. The free AutoZone Fix Finder service can help troubleshoot the likely cause of your pesky check engine light for free. 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I'm Mary DePompa. More traffic in 10 minutes.
1: 7 News First Alert meteorologist Steve Rudin is joining us live now. Steve, the air has gotten worse as we work through the morning.
2: And it's only going to get worse as we head through the late afternoon and into early evening, so a little bit longer to go. Code purple, that's for the air quality. It's almost as bad as it can get. Last time we were like this was back in 2023, and we are going to see the poor air quality begin to improve a little bit overnight and more so during the day tomorrow. But we still have to get through the rest of the day, the rest of the evening. Temperatures around 90 to 95 degrees, and the smoke will begin to shift out of here as our winds begin to change direction. Right now they're from the northeast. That's why we have all the smoke that was over New York City and Philadelphia yesterday over our area. But they will change to the south. That's going to usher in a more humid, unstable air mass for the day tomorrow. Temperatures mid-80s to lower to middle 90s with strong to severe thunderstorms during the afternoon and evening. Some of those storms may contain gusty winds along with very heavy rain and lightning. Not quite as wet on Sunday. Better news there, 85 to 90 degrees and winds will be from the north. 88 AU Park, it's 87 degrees in Gaithersburg and 84 in Manassas.
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1: 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Have you made your weekend plans yet? 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
7: Chillin' on the Church happens every third Friday of the month through September at the Vienna Town Center on Church Street. 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Now, Saturday or Sunday, do yourself a favor and head to the Kenilworth Aquatic Gardens in Northeast D.C. for the Lotus and Water Lily Festival. Now, yes, it has live music and dance performances, but it's one of the most beautiful spots in the district. On Sunday, starting at 1 in Maryland, it's the Silver Spring International Food and Craft Festival at Veterans Plaza. Now, listen, guys, I know you hear the word crafts and you're thinking, well, not so much. But along with the crafts, there's live cultural performances, food, and at 3 p.m., there's a large screen for the FIFA World Cup Final Watch Party. Jimmy Alexander, WTOP News.
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8: Golf's British Open second round winding down, Mark, with everybody chasing Lucas Herbert, the Australian, posting a tournament tying record 62 this morning to move 8 under par. That's two strokes better than first round leader Jackson Suber and Cameron Young, who are both at minus 6. Three better than Sam Burns, who also tied a tournament record by posting a 62 this morning. Reigning champ Scotty Scheffler on the course. He's minus 1 through 5 holes, 3 under for the tournament. Rory McIlroy, minus 1 for the tournament. After a 67 earlier, the projected cut line is even par. Baseball Nationals play 13 of their next 17 games on the road coming out of the All-Star break, and this league leading offense, more than just All-Stars, C.J. Abrams and James Wood, Spencer Nussbaum of The Athletic telling WTOP.
9: The coaching has been overhauled this season, and so when you look at some players who maybe didn't get as much of a shot on another team or maybe weren't performing up to standard in past seasons, they're all taking it off, whether it's Curtis Mead, Luis Garcia Jr., Dalen Lyle. All these guys are having career seasons, which has been really impressive.
8: Reportedly added to the mix today, catching prospect Harry Ford, who, according to multiple outlets, is being promoted to the big league club. Nats visit Sacramento for a series with the Athletics this weekend. NFL training camp starts the week after next in Ashburn, with quarterback Jaden Daniels looking to bounce back from an injury-marred season, one where he was reduced to being an observer the night the Burgundy and Gold battled Kansas City. You'll hear that in the Netflix series Quarterbacks. The first episode dropping this past Tuesday. Dave Preston, WTOP Sports.
1: I thank you, sir. The weekend weather forecast next.
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1: Mary DePompa in the WTOP Traffic Center.
0: All right, it's all about midday work, Mark. If you're on the Beltway, Montgomery County, both directions, inner loop jam from Virginia to get up past the spur or toward the spur. Left lane will be blocked. Work zone, outer loop slows off of the spur and the big curve south to River Road. Right lane is blocked. Coming inbound 395, you're jammed across the bridge on the freeway after the 12th Street Expressway right lane block disabled truck. 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I'm Mary DePompa. More traffic in 10 minutes.
1: Steve Rudin with our forecast.
2: Smoky skies and low visibility as we head through the day. We have a code purple for air quality, and we'll see temperatures around 90 to 95 degrees. Use caution if you have to stay outside for prolonged periods of time. For tonight, those winds will change direction more from the south. That's going to help clear some of the smoke. Temperatures drop to the 70s. Tomorrow, stay weather alert. Strong to severe thunderstorms during the midday through the evening. Some with gusty winds, heavy downpours, and lightning. I'm 7 News meteorologist Steve Rudin in the First Alert Weather Center.
1: hazy, smoky air, and 87 degrees now in the nation's capital.
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1: Good day, I'm Mark Lewis. 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
15: 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I'm Neil Eugenstein.
16: With no new pennies being made, this area is going to start rounding your bill total. I'm Scott Gelman.
1: The markets are in the red. The Dow down 23 points. It's now 12 noon.
17: From ABC News, I'm Wayne Cabot. The air quality in the eastern U.S. is so bad, FIFA is monitoring for any impact on Sunday's World Cup final in New Jersey. Canada now reporting 893 active fires, only 156 crews to fight them. Meteorologist Ginger Z sees improvement for some.
18: The wind shift is what we're going to wait for. So Chicago tonight, UC clearing. A southwest wind takes over. Then it's bad. Cleveland, Pittsburgh tonight to Washington, D.C.
17: The smoke is so bad in Philadelphia, they've declared a code purple, the most serious, meaning the air is very unhealthy for everyone. Other side of the state, Allegheny County canceling tonight's free summer concert with the 70s band Orleans. A bridge in Uvalde, Texas has collapsed from historic flooding that brought 200 water rescues and claimed two lives in Texas. Major quake now reported near the border of Mexico and Guatemala could bring a tsunami. The U.S. Geological Service monitoring a 7.3 quake that just hit. For the first time, Iran says that it attacked a U.S. base in Syrian territory. Iran also attacked in Kuwait, hitting power plants and water desalination plants. International oil prices up again right now, the highest price in a month. DHS Secretary Mark Wayne Mullen has sent letters to four states claiming non-citizens on voting rolls.
19: President Trump is correct when he said that election security is national security.
17: He says DHS has found more than 250,000 potential non-citizens registered in California, Nevada, New Jersey, and Pennsylvania. The Bipartisan Policy Center finds that most of them are citizens who are misidentified by outdated information or clerical errors. Apple just surpassed NVIDIA in market value, putting it back on top, the world's most valuable company. NVIDIA was the most valuable until just now. It overtook Microsoft last year. 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
1: 12:02 on WTOP. Yes, it is Friday, July 17. Unhealthy air and 87 degrees. Good afternoon, I'm Mark Lewis with the top local stories we're following this hour. And we are following the weather. If you've been outside, you may notice the haze in the sky, the smoke-filled air. It's drifting smoke from wildfires burning in Canada. Today's air quality toward the awful side throughout the region. Today's alerts are different from the ones that usually focus on people in sensitive groups. The air quality warning covers almost the entire listening area. 7 News First Alert meteorologist Steve Rudin explains why and how long all of this may last.
2: Code purple is about as bad as it can get. If you think back to 2023, that's the last time we had code purple air quality for the DMV. The good news, our winds are going to begin to change direction as we head through the evening into the overnight. Right now, they're from the northeast, so all the smoke that was over New York City and Philadelphia and Boston yesterday is now over our area. But once the winds change, we'll clear things out, and that's going to give way to a stormy day tomorrow. So we'll have to keep an eye on that after the smoke.
1: So what can you do to protect yourself? WTOP's Neil Augenstein is hearing some advice from a doctor.
15: There's a lot of reasons you want to avoid spending much time outdoors today if you can.
20: Because breathing that air in is not good for your lungs, for your heart, for your brain.
15: Allergist and immunologist Dr. Purvi Parikh says if you have a headache, itchy, watery eyes, sore throat, chest pain, or tightness, those are all signs you're being affected by the code purple air.
20: Especially if you're feeling kind of out of it and unwell and dizzy.
15: Since it's code purple, that means everyone should stay indoors if they can. If you have to go out, she says wearing a high-quality mask can limit the unhealthy particles getting into your body.
20: If you're one of those high-risk groups, especially those with like lung or heart conditions, this could cause a flare-up of those underlying conditions.
15: Neil Augenstein, WTOP News.
1: The dangerous air quality is affecting workers in Prince George's County government. Officials announcing this hour that optional liberal leave and unscheduled telework is available today for non-essential county employees. Essential employees are required to report as scheduled. Employees must notify supervisors of their intent to use liberal leave and telework. Heads up, if you're paying with cash, taxes and fees in Fairfax County may be a little more or a little less than you expected. WTOP's Scott Gelman reports this is in response to the U.S. Mint being ordered to stop making new pennies.
16: It's unclear exactly how many people are using cash, but the county says some places are running out of pennies and have been giving out incorrect change on purpose.
3: This directly impacts countywide operations where cash transactions occur and change is unavoidably required.
16: Chris Hartles with the county's finance department. Now,
3: this ordinance will allow county departments to establish procedures for rounding cash transactions, both higher and lower, to the nickel through July 1st in 2027, at which time the legislation is currently set to sunset.
16: Nothing will be different for people paying with checks or credit cards, and they say despite the change, each total amount won't go up or down by more than 2 cents. Supervisor Walter Alcorn is sharing details of the update through a social media video.
4: So, anyway, don't show up with these anymore.
16: In Fairfax County, Scott Gelman, WTOP News.
1: Loudoun County deputies are investigating an attempted abduction and assault. A woman says she was grabbed while on a walking trail. The assault happened Wednesday night near Algonquin Parkway and Lowe's Island Boulevard. The woman telling investigators she fought off the attacker before calling 911. The suspect described as a Hispanic male in his 20s with a wide build and wearing a hooded sweatshirt. The county sheriff's office is asking for your help if you saw anyone matching that description. It has also increased the presence of law enforcement officers in the area near the assault. Much more to come this hour on WTOP. Up ahead in Money News.
21: 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I'm John Werdunk.
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23: This is Bishop Michael Burbidge of the Catholic Diocese of Arlington. Every day we are faced with obligations and tasks that demand our attention and response. At times, our daily responsibilities can feel overwhelming or burdensome. We can even give into grumbling or complaining. Yet, when we remember that all good things come from God, including the work He has given to us to accomplish, we can think differently and more positively. Throughout his life, Jesus sought to glorify his Heavenly Father by faithfully accomplishing the works entrusted to him. He invites us to do the same. In imitation of Jesus, may we glorify his Heavenly Father by carrying out the works he has entrusted to us. Embrace your duties, obligations, and tasks today, not as burdens, but rather as privileged opportunities, so you may do everything for the glory of God.
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1: Now, traffic and weather on WTOP. Mary DePompa in the WTOP Traffic Center.
0: All righty, Mark. We're still dealing with some work zones on the Beltway. It's in Montgomery County, both directions, to get between River Road and the 270 Spur. If you're northbound, jammed out of Virginia, passing River Road toward the spur, left lane is blocked. Outer loop slows from the spur and around the big curve south past toward River Road with a right lane block. Coming inbound 395, you're now slow from Virginia across the bridge onto the freeway. After 12th Street Expressway, a stop truck is in the right lane. 295 in both directions, heavy and slow getting to and past Pennsylvania Avenue. Long-term work has been reported. And south I-295, you're now jammed past the Suitland Parkway and towards South Capitol Street Joint Base Bowling. Here, we may have a new crash. 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I'm Mary DePompa. We'll have more traffic again in 10 minutes.
1: The 7 News First Alert forecast from Steve Rudin.
2: As we head through the afternoon and into the evening, smoky skies, low visibility, and poor air quality. Code purple for all areas inside and around the Capitol Beltway. Use caution if you have to be outdoors, even if you're on the healthy side. Temperatures for today around 90 to 95 degrees. Of course, we'll have that filtered sunshine with winds from the northeast at 5 to 10. Wind direction, that is the key to get the smoke out of here. It's going to change direction later this evening into the overnight, more from the south. Temperatures by early tomorrow morning will be in the 70s, and waking up tomorrow morning, most of the smoke will be gone. However, it's going to be very, very humid. That's going to set the scene for strong to severe thunderstorms moving from late morning through the evening tomorrow. Any storm that does develop will have the potential to become strong to severe with gusty winds and heavy downpours, and will likely come in waves. Could see up to three waves of strong storms as we head through the day and into the evening. Not as active for the day on Sunday. I'm 7 News meteorologist Steve Rudin in the First Alert Weather Center.
1: It is unpleasant to spend any time outside. It seems 87 degrees in Fairfax right now, 88 in College Park. We have 89 degrees on the National Mall with hazy, smoky skies. 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
21: Lockheed Martin is opening an office in London. The Bethesda defense giant is going to tap part of its $1 billion investment fund for new ventures there. It plans to invest at least $100 million in defense startups in the UK and Europe. Shoppers are feeling better. For the second straight month, consumer sentiment has risen thanks to some relief at the gas pump. The University of Michigan says sentiment is now at its highest level since February. And the clock has started running for Virginia state regulators to review Dominion Energy's proposed merger with NextEra. Fairfax Now says regulators have 6 months to weigh in. John Wardock, WTOP News.
1: The markets remain in the red with the Dow down 96 points, NASDAQ is down 297, and the S&P down 48.
5: Across America, Unseen Technology strengthens our nation. 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
1: Straight ahead, we'll hear what critic Jen Chaney has to say about Christopher Nolan's version of The Odyssey that's in theaters this weekend. It's 1212.
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1: 12:15 on a Friday. Great to have you with us. I'm Mark Lewis. Homer's ancient Greek poem is now an epic fantasy that's on the big screen.
14: I could take this room.
17: They're not giving up power to you or Odysseus. Do you think life goes back to the way it was?
18: That world is gone.
17: If you return, he'd have to kill him. Like you will.
1: This interpretation of the Odyssey is the work of Christopher Nolan, who brings together some big Hollywood names to this ensemble cast. We spoke with critic Jen Chaney to get her thoughts.
19: This is a tremendous motion picture. Christopher Nolan is one of the few working directors in Hollywood who makes these really incredible, ambitious, well-regarded films that are also really, really huge at the box office, pretty much guaranteed. And I suspect this is going to do very, very well this weekend. As you said, this is an interpretation of Homer's The Odyssey. It stars Matt Damon, Anne Hathaway, Tom Holland, pretty much everyone in Hollywood, it feels like. It's just an enormous cast of terrific actors. But what really carries it for me is just the quality of the filmmaking. And then there are huge set pieces in this. If you remember The Odyssey, maybe from reading it in high school, you know, there's a battle with a cyclops and there's a lot of stuff that goes on at sea. And it's just really, really gripping, really, really well executed. It is long. It's almost 3 hours, but it needs to be 3 hours. It's The Odyssey. And I think it has an amazing emotional payoff at the end. And it wouldn't have that if you hadn't been sitting there for as long as you are. So, It's a great movie.
1: Among the many stars, as you mentioned, who really stood out for you?
19: Obviously, Matt Damon as Odysseus is sort of the main character, and I think he does a great job of playing that role. Tom Holland as his son is also really, really wonderful, as is Anne Hathaway. I mean, nobody in this is bad, but they are sort of the main stars, and they kind of have the most screen time.
1: Given all of what's on the screen and the length of this, you didn't find yourself checking your watch at all during this nearly 3-hour movie?
19: Mark, I will admit that at a certain point I did have to go to the bathroom, but I held it. And so that tells you what a good movie this is. I wasn't bored at any moment at all.
1: Well, that's good to hear. All right, looking forward to this. Meantime, on the small screen, there's a new sports comedy series on Netflix. It's called The Hawk, which hopes to find some laughs on the golf course. Were they successful?
19: Not as successful as you would hope. This stars Will Ferrell, who co-created this series, as kind of a washed-up golfer. He's trying to get back on the PGA Tour, and especially he wants to compete against his son, who is an up-and-coming golfer, and they have this competitive rivalry. I know you're not a fan of Will Ferrell, and so what I have to tell you is, for your own safety and well-being, do not watch this show. You will not like it. And it will bother you so, so much.
1: Oh, my.
19: I really like Will Ferrell, and I think this is not his best. Just feels like kind of a thin premise. The writing is not strong. But there are great people in this, too. Will Ferrell, obviously, Molly Shannon. She plays his wife. But it's just, it's not his best. It's just not.
1: Mm. I read one review that cast it this way, that it seemed like it was a Saturday Night Live sketch that just went on a little too long.
19: Yeah, that's a good way to put it. It also reminded me a little bit of another show called Stick that came out last year, also about a golfer, kind of washed up, trying to get back in the game. That starred Owen Wilson. His brother Luke plays Will Ferrell's nemesis in this show, which made me think of Stick even more. So it just feels like I'm watching something I've kind of seen before, and it's not done particularly well.
1: Sounds like a hard pass. That is critic Jen Chaney. 12:18 on WTOP. Let's check traffic and weather. Back to the traffic center and Mary DePompa.
0: All right, Mark, got a new one on the Baltimore-Washington Parkway as you're running southbound, slowing out of Greenbelt to get to the Beltway. It's said to be a disabled vehicle right after Greenbelt Road. I believe you're staying to the right to get by. On the Beltway itself, only one work zone, lots of slowdowns, but we can account for the Montgomery County side. Inner Loop is actually jammed out of Virginia all the way up passing the spur where the left lane is blocked with work, and the outer loop is slow off of the spur and around the big curve south toward River Road with a right lane blocked. Back inside of the Beltway, coming inbound 395 across the 14th Street Bridge, still sluggish. The truck itself has been cleared. Both sides of 295, heavy and slow to get to and past Pennsylvania Avenue. Northbound may be a crash. South on I-295, you're jammed getting past the Suitland Parkway towards South Capitol Street. Single lane was getting by a new work zone. 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I'm Mary DePompa, more traffic in 10 minutes.
1: 7 News First Alert forecast from Steve Rudin.
2: As we head through the afternoon and into the evening, smoky skies, low visibility, and poor air quality. Code purple for all areas inside and around the Capitol Beltway. Use caution if you have to be outdoors, even if you're on the healthy side. Temperatures for today around 90 to 95 degrees. Of course, we'll have that filtered sunshine with winds from the northeast at 5 to 10. Wind direction, that is the key to get the smoke out of here. It's going to change direction later this evening into the overnight, more from the south. Temperatures by early tomorrow morning will be in the 70s, and waking up tomorrow morning, most of the smoke will be gone. However, it's going to be very, very humid. That's going to set the scene for strong to severe thunderstorms moving from late morning through the evening tomorrow. Any storm that does develop will have the potential to become strong to severe with gusty winds and heavy downpours, and will likely come in waves. Could see up to 3 waves of strong storms as we head through the day and into the evening. Not as active for the day on Sunday. I'm 7 News meteorologist Steve Rudin in the First Alert Weather Center.
1: Hazy, smoky conditions in our area, and 87 degrees right now in Leesburg, 88 in Bowie, 91 the reading in Georgetown. 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
1: 1223. Heart disease is the leading cause of death in the U.S., and high levels of bad cholesterol are one of the biggest risk factors. WTOP's Lynn Bowie reports on a breakthrough cholesterol pill.
3: A powerful cholesterol-lowering drug offered only as an injection will soon be available as a pill. The FDA just approved Merck's Lipfendra, a tablet taken once a day.
25: Treating cholesterol more aggressively or more fully is our best chance to lower the risk for heart disease for millions and millions of Americans.
3: Dr. Alan Taylor is chairman for cardiology at MedStar Heart and Vascular Institute.
25: If you're listening to this right now and you have heart disease or you're at risk for heart disease or your cholesterol is high, that's most people listening right now, you should be on a cholesterol drug. And your cholesterol, wherever it is right now, is probably better if it was lower.
3: Lipfendra will cost $315 for a 30-day supply. It's meant to be combined with statins, diet, and exercise. Lynn Bowie, WTOP News.
1: For many teens, their phones are always within arm's reach. But what are the health risks to your kids if they have their own phone?
5: Smartphones are part of daily life for at least 95% of teens. Texting, homework, videos, games, and social media. But a new JAMA pediatric study suggests that screen time may come at a cost. Researchers followed nearly 2,000 teens who didn't yet have a smartphone at age 13. They found that once teens got a phone, they were more likely to be losing sleep just 1 year later. And the more they used it, the bigger the risks. Teens on their phones for at least 5 hours a day had higher odds of depression and obesity compared to those who used it for 2 hours or less. But there is some good news. Teens who kept their phones outside the bedroom at night were more likely to get the sleep they needed. Parents, consider setting phone-free times, limiting doom scrolling, and making the bedroom a phone-free zone overnight. These small changes can teach teens to have healthy boundaries with their smartphones. With this Medical Minute, I'm Melissa Adon.
1: 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Brian Albin is here. What's happening?
6: Well, Mark, we're going to start off with the second round of the Open Championship across the pond at Royal Birkdale, where Australia's Lucas Herbert was 5 feet away from history.
7: For the lowest round ever shot in the Open Championship, going way back to 1860. Oh dear, there were nerves in that one.
6: Nerves or not, Herbert became the sixth player in major championship history to shoot a 62. He started the day tied for 39th. He's now leading the tournament 2 shots ahead of Americans Jackson Suber and Cam Young. American Sam Burns also posted a record-tying 62 to move into fourth place at 5-under. Bryson DeChambeau and Scottie Scheffler are on the course now, both at 3-under par on their front nines. 65 games in 73 days. That's what faces the Nationals coming out of the All-Star break. They restart play 4 games out of the last NL wild card spot as they head out to Sacramento to take on the A's at 9:40 tonight. Cade Cavalli will make the start. And as the World Cup heads to a conclusion this weekend, U.S. manager Mauricio Pochettino tells Spanish radio Cadena Cope that he'll make a decision on whether to stay on as the U.S. manager next week. Brian Albin, WTOP Sports.
1: 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We'll check traffic and weather on WTOP next. And then,
21: President Trump ratchets up pressure on Congress to approve a national voter ID bill. I'm Mitchell Miller, today on The Hill.
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1: Stick around, we still have our Free Lunch Friday winners to announce. It's 12:28. Traffic and weather time on WTOP, an update from Mary DePompa.
0: All right, Mark, an update on the Baltimore-Washington Parkway. You are still slow running southbound out of Laurel to get into Greenbelt, passing Greenbelt Road. However, the disabled vehicle closer to the Beltway should be gone. On the Beltway itself, it's a lot of work, and on the westbound side, inner loop is jammed from Virginia to get up toward the spur. The left lane is closed there, and the outer loop slows from the spur and around the big curve with the work just before River Road. There, they are blocking a right lane. DC 295 heading north after Pennsylvania Avenue, a crash reported. 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I'm Mary DePompa. More traffic in 10 minutes.
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2: Smoky skies and poor air quality moving through the afternoon and into early evening. High temperatures 90 to 95 degrees. And air quality index, it's code purple, about as high as you can get. It's really, really uncomfortable out there. Our winds change direction overnight. Tomorrow we'll see showers and strong thunderstorms. I'm 7 News Meteorologist Steve Rudin in the First Alert Weather Center.
1: 88 degrees in the nation's capital.
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1: Good afternoon. I'm Mark Lewis. Anna Golden is our producer. The top stories we're following. D.C. is the third most polluted city in the world

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1: Symptoms of headache, itchy, watery eyes, sore throat, coughing, chest pain, chest tightness. These are all symptoms that you're being affected by the poor air quality.
2: If you're feeling unwell, out of it, or dizzy, call your doctor. You'll want to stay indoors as much as possible. But some people inside might still be affected. She says air purifiers can help filter out the dangerous particles. Neil Augenstein, WTOP News.
3: Today's unhealthy air may remind many of us about 2023, when Canadian wildfires also brought smoke to the region. Maryland researchers have taken a look back at that event to help better understand how it affected our health. More from WTOP's Kate Ryan.
4: Zafar Zafari, an investigator with the University of Maryland Institute for Health Computing, took part in a study of the 2023 Canadian wildfires and analyzed the impacts in the region. The data showed an 18 to 20% increase in visits to the University of Maryland Medical System's facilities tied to cardiopulmonary issues at a cost of $2.4 million. Zafari says that has implications for the future.
5: In the next 10 years, what if we have two of these events? Or what if you have five of these events?
4: It also suggests a need to plan with prevention in mind for patients most at risk.
5: That could potentially save a significant cost.
4: Kate Ryan, WTOP News.
3: To Capitol Hill now, where House Republicans are trying to act on President Trump's latest push for lawmakers to pass a national voter ID bill. But that legislation faces long odds in the Senate, where even some in the GOP have their doubts about getting it passed before the midterm elections in November. Joining us live now, WTOP's Mitchell Miller, today on the Hill.
6: President Trump sought to again make his case for the SAVE Act in his address Thursday night, criticizing Democrats for not supporting the national voter ID requirement.
7: The only reason you wouldn't do it is you want to cheat.
6: House Speaker Mike Johnson is trying to get provisions of the SAVE Act to move forward in a reconciliation bill that could be passed only by Republicans. But it faces procedural and political hurdles. And in the Senate, even some GOP lawmakers like North Carolina's Tom Tillis have questions about whether Reconciliation 3.0 can get approved.
8: SAVE legislation is being proposed in the House. SAVE goes to Hollywood. SAVE goes to Hawaii. Whatever the sequels are, all of them are fundamentally flawed and impossible to implement by this election.
6: The Senate's top Democrat, Chuck Schumer, meanwhile, reiterated this week that his party will not let the SAVE Act pass. Mark?
3: Mitchell, Homeland Security Secretary Mark Wayne Mullen followed up on the president's address last night with a briefing. What is he saying that the administration plans to do to shore up election security?
6: Mullen says his agency is ready to withhold grants to states if they don't do enough in the administration's view to shore up election security.
9: We're saying that the machines have to be secured and that your voter registration list needs to be scrubbed. We need to make sure that individuals that are legally able to vote are voting.
6: Now, Mullen repeated some of the president's claims about election vulnerabilities and said state officials could potentially face fines or even be jailed if they don't take the appropriate steps. Election experts agree that while countries like China have sought to meddle in the U.S. elections, there's no evidence that votes have actually been changed.
3: Mitchell, in some other news, the president's nominee for Attorney General, Todd Blanche, last night met with survivors of convicted sex offender Jeffrey Epstein. Now, this was discussed during confirmation hearings. What can you tell us about that?
6: Well, this meeting took place after Democrats in the Senate Judiciary Committee, which is considering Blanche's nomination, urged him to meet with the survivors. And then what really changed things is when a Republican on the committee, North Carolina Senator Tom Tillis, said he would not vote for Blanche unless he met with the survivors. So the meeting did take place, checking a box for Blanche. But several survivors have said after that meeting, they weren't really satisfied with what happened. They still want criminal investigations to take place against people who were involved in Jeffrey Epstein's activities with young girls and women. And some say Blanche told them to go to the FBI, but they say they've been doing that for decades. Mark?
3: Interesting. WTOP's Mitchell Miller, live on Capitol Hill. The latest on the war with Iran. Military strikes in the Middle East are becoming more intense, with Iran targeting several U.S. allies in Gulf states and the U.S. striking several bridges and other infrastructure in southern Iran. CBS Chief Foreign Affairs

0: Paris correspondent Margaret Brennan tells WTOP about the strategy behind these infrastructure strikes.
1: The president had said this was going to be the plan, hitting infrastructure to try to ramp up pressure to try to get Iran to reopen the Strait of Hormuz. And yet the Secretary of Defense also says that the Strait of Hormuz is not controlled by Iran. And so those things, if they sound contradictory, well, they are. And the president also wants to get negotiations, he said, going in regard to ultimately the nuclear program. There really has not been much traction.
0: The escalating conflict once again driving up global oil prices. The price of West Texas crude jumping 4% today, now trading around $82 a barrel. Gas Buddy says average prices for unleaded regular in D.C. is now $4.05 a gallon. In Maryland, it's $3.96, $3.89 in Virginia. Coming up on WTOP in Money News.
2: 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I'm John Werdock.
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0: 12:38. Traffic and weather on WTOP. Watching the roads, Mary DePompa.
9: All right, Mark. It's a Friday, and people are getting away and getting into work zones. If you're on the Beltway in Montgomery County in both directions, the inner loop is jammed from Tyson's now to get past the spur. Left lane is blocked all the way up the spur with work. Outer loop slows off of the spur and around the big curve toward River Road. Right lane will be closed. Prince George's County side of the Beltway, heavy and slow and stretches all the way through Beltsville, Largo, and in Forestville, but no incidents reported there. Route 4 south of the Beltway, you've got work, you've got the right lane blocked. Baltimore-Washington Parkway is sluggish running south through Greenbelt. However, the disabled vehicle is clear. It's DC 295 in both directions to get toward Pennsylvania Avenue. Northbound, it was said to be a crash. You are slow off the 11th Street Bridge. In Virginia, 95 running slow northbound in stretches. The Easy Pass Express lanes are pointed south. Fairfax County Parkway in both directions between Popeshead Road and Burke Center expanding. 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I'm Mary DePompa. More traffic in 10 minutes.
0: 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Here's 7 News First Alert meteorologist Steve Rudin.
10: Air quality is about as bad as it can get out there. Code purple for the day. All areas inside and around the Capitol Beltway. We'll see temperatures around 90 to 95 degrees. Now, winds are from the northeast right now, but they will begin to shift later on this evening and into the overnight. And the change in wind direction is going to help clear the smoke out of here. Now, tomorrow we have a mix of sun and clouds during the morning with strong to severe thunderstorms during the afternoon and evening. High temperatures mid-80s to middle 90s will clear things out by Sunday. I'm 7 News meteorologist Steve Rudin in the First Alert Weather Center.
0: 84 degrees in Frederick, Maryland, 87 in Manassas. We've hit 90 at Metro Center in D.C. 1240 on WTOP, a check of money news with John Wardock.
2: The 7-Eleven convenience store empire is shrinking. 7-Eleven is going to close hundreds of stores this year, and those closures have already started in our area. Inc. magazine has a partial list, and one location is in Silver Spring. Another is in Northeast D.C. 7-Eleven says it plans to shutter a total of 645 stores in North America this year. Layoffs at Verizon. The wireless carrier is selling 274 company-owned stores to franchisees, and Reuters is reporting the company is going to cut about 500 corporate jobs. And Apple has reclaimed an important title. It's once again the most valuable public company in the U.S. It's now worth $4.9 trillion, squeaking past NVIDIA at $4.8 trillion. John Wardock, WTOP News.
0: Wall Street is lower with the Dow Industrials down 186 points. NASDAQ down 270. That's off of its bigger losses earlier in the day. The S&P 500 now down 50 points. 1242, new questions about the ICE officer who was involved in the deadly traffic stop in Maine earlier this week. The 25-year-old Colombian national who was killed was reportedly not the target of an ICE enforcement operation.
11: The Associated Press reports the officer allegedly involved in that fatal ICE shooting in Biddeford, Maine this week has a history of mental health issues. The AP reports the officer's relatives say he has a history of violent behavior, but they insist he acted in self-defense.
0: That's ABC's Karen Hua. Homeland Security claims that the victim's vehicle was attempting to flee, and the officer fired his weapon out of a concern for public safety. Are you faking your way through the workday, getting your work done and still looking busy afterwards? Software Finder surveyed more than 1,000 professionals earlier this year to understand how and why workers fake productivity after they tackle their workload. 66% of employees and 73% of managers admit to slacking off on the job, doing everything from moving the mouse computer periodically to opening extra tabs to review non-work-related material. The average worker burns 5 hours a week maintaining the appearance of productivity. A Gen Z worker who is the most likely to slack off. The survey shows 80% of the youngest generation admits to faking it at work. 68% of millennials do it, compared to 58% of Gen Xers. The margin of error in the survey is plus or minus 3.6%. Still to come.
12: A bucket of berries and a break from the city.
13: Agritainment has really taken off.
12: I'm Mike Marilla.
0: 1244.
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0: At 12:45, I'm Mark Lewis. Some area families in search of fresh air and open space are increasingly finding it on farms in Montgomery County. And that's creating a new generation of customers for farmers. More now from WTOP's Mike Murillo.
22: At Comas Farm in Dickerson, Lauren Hazer says many visitors arrive with little experience around agriculture.
23: Honestly, it's really fun to see how many people come out here that have never seen a live chicken.
22: The appeal goes beyond farm animals. People are also coming for wagon rides, berry picking, festivals, and other hands-on experiences. At Butler's Orchard in Germantown, Tyler Butler says visitors are willing to travel for them.
24: We're seeing a massive reach, especially in the DMV, D.C., Virginia, and we're seeing more and more from Baltimore.
22: That demand is helping farms evolve. County figures show licensed farm alcohol production businesses more than doubled from 6 in 2018 to 13 in 2024, including wineries, breweries, cideries, and distilleries. One of those attractions is Butler's Dock Water Cidery.
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22: In Germantown, Mike Murillo, WTOP News.
0: Well, if you haven't nailed down plans for the weekend, WTOP's Jimmy Alexander tells us what's on tap in Alexandria.
25: The Old Town Pub Crawl is this Saturday. It will be located along King Street near the waterfront.
26: Julia Nadovich is the GM at Port City Brewing Company.
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0: Coming up in our top stories, we're under a code purple air quality alert for much of the region, the result of wildfire smoke coming in from Canada. That means the air is very unhealthy for everyone. Attorneys for the Fairfax County man given life in prison without parole for a double murder have filed a notice they'll be appealing. Keep it here for full details on these stories in minutes. 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At 12:48, traffic and weather on WTOP, starting with Mary DePompa.
9: All right, we may have a new crash mark if you're in Maryland and you're going westbound on 50 heading toward the Bay Bridge. Watch out along the westbound side. Flashing lights are heading to the scene. They do have two-way travel at the bridge, so only two lanes are going westbound at the time. Three lanes if you're heading to the shore, and so far so good there. On the Beltway, it's work on the western half of the Beltway. The inner loop is jammed from Virginia all the way passing the spur with a left lane blocked. Outer loop slows off of the spur and around the big curve south toward River Road with a right lane blocked. DC 295 heading north after Pennsylvania Avenue. A crash was reported. Both sides of 295 are slow to get toward Pennsylvania Avenue. Long-term work was there. South on 295 after the Suitland Parkway, it appears that crash has cleared. 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I'm Mary DePompa. More traffic ahead in 10 minutes.
0: The 7 News First Alert forecast from Steve Rudin.
10: Smoke-filled skies, poor air quality, and low visibility. That is going to be the name of the game as we head through the afternoon. Code purple for air quality, about as bad as it can get around here. And once again, that's going to continue for the afternoon and through the early evening. High temperatures today around 90 to 95 degrees. Now, winds will change direction from the northeast more to the south this evening and the overnight. And that change in wind direction will push the smoke out of here. So great news there. However, it's going to be replaced with a very humid and unstable air mass. Tomorrow, we're going to see pockets of sun, at least during the morning, and then strong to severe thunderstorms during the afternoon and evening will likely come in several waves. Any storm that does develop will have the potential to become strong to severe with gusty winds, heavy downpours, and frequent lightning. Temperatures will be around 85 to 90 on Sunday. There's a chance for a stray shower. We're trending dry Monday of next week, with showers returning Tuesday and Wednesday. I'm 7 News meteorologist Steve Rudin in the First Alert Weather Center.
0: 88 in Woodbridge and Upper Marlboro, and it is 88 degrees in Northwest Washington. 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
6: News happens here.
0: 12:53. An update on the design of that new stadium for the Washington Commanders in D.C. The team has made some minor changes, but the federal commission tasked with guiding the architectural development of the city says there's still more work to do. Here's WTOP's John Doman.
7: The team came back to the Fine Arts Commission with a wider entranceway and even a second floor balcony on the west side of the stadium, looking out at the U.S. Capitol and the rest of the National Mall.
8: We think it has a power and a presence. Your building is weakest where it needs to be its strongest.
7: Commission Vice Chair James McCrary urged the team to make the entrances on the east and west side even more visible and vibrant.
8: Your neighbors are the United States Capitol and the Lincoln Memorial, and those are your neighbors. That's your context, right? And you need to be as powerful.
7: He recommended the team look to Chicago's Soldier Field and Ohio State's Horseshoe for inspiration there, but they did approve the concept, though it still needs final approval. Downtown, John Dome in WTOP News.
0: A favorite of many Saturday Night Live fans, is leaving. Chloe Fineman, who seems to be able to do spot-on impersonations of just about anyone, is leaving now after season 51. She's been on SNL for 7 years, playing everyone from Jennifer Coolidge to Timothy Chalamet on The Late Night Show. Fineman says it's time for a new chapter, and she calls herself lucky to be surrounded by the best people in the business. Sports on WTOP, powered by Maximus, moving people and technology forward. Let's go to Brian Albin.
2: Well, Mark, it's the second round of golf's final major of the year, the Open Championship from Royal Birkdale, where Australia's Lucas Herbert became the sixth player in major championship history to shoot a 62. His 8-under round moves him to 8-under for the tournament and into a 2-shot lead over Americans Jackson Suber and Cam Young. Sam Burns later matched Herbert's 62. He's in fourth at 5-under, while world number one Scottie Scheffler tied for 13th at 3-under par. He still has 8 holes to play. The cut is currently projected at 1 over par. PGA champion Aaron Rye and U.S. Open winner Wyndham Clark both missed that cut line, while Masters winner Rory McIlroy is 1 under and will play the weekend. The Nats are back from the All-Star break tonight when they head out to Sacramento for a 3-game set with the A's. 9 of the first 12 games out of the break for the Nationals against teams below 500, so the time to make up ground starts with Cade Cavalli tonight. The Orioles are only 2 games out of the wild card in the AL. Dean Kramer takes the hill at 8:10 in Houston. And of course, Mark, the poor air quality, a major topic of discussion here right now, but what does it mean for Sunday's scheduled World Cup final in New Jersey? ESPN reporting that FIFA not concerned with it impacting Sunday's match between Spain and Argentina due to improving forecasts, so those Sunday plans seem like they're going to go on.
0: Maybe a longer heat break.
2: We'll see if the hydration is a little extra.
0: Uh-huh. All right, Ryan, thank you. We'll check traffic and weather next.
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0: Traffic and weather on WTOP with Mary DePompa.
9: All right, Mark, our top stories right now. Well, the work on the Beltway 41 in Montgomery County, the inner loop slows from Virginia to get past the spur with the left lane closed. The outer loop slows off of the spur and the big curve south toward River Road with a right lane block. In Prince George's County, inner loop was slowing off of 95 and getting past Route 1. Crash ahead was just cleared from your travel lanes near the Greenbelt Metro. DC 295 both directions jammed to get to and past Pennsylvania Avenue. Northbound was said to be a wreck. Now new on Branch Avenue, south end of Southern Maryland, as you pass Moores Road, the new crash, watch for flashing lights. 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I'm Mary DePompa. We'll have more traffic ahead in 10 minutes.
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10: 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Smoky skies, low visibility, and temperatures around 90 to 95 degrees. Winds are from the northeast for this afternoon, but they'll begin to shift this evening, and that's going to push a lot of the smoke out of here. Tomorrow, an unstable air mass overhead followed by a strong cold front. High temperatures mid-80s to middle 90s. Could also be looking at some strong to severe thunderstorms during the afternoon and evening. I'm 7 News meteorologist Steve Rudin in the First Alert Weather Center.
0: Unpleasant and dangerous air around our region. 89 degrees in Hyattsville, 89 in Herndon, and 90 right now at Foggy Bottom in the district.
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0: Good afternoon. I'm Mark Lewis. Coming up,
14: how does code purple air quality affects your lungs? I'm Neil Augenstein.
0: The GOP facing an uphill battle to pass a national voter ID bill before the midterm elections.
15: While your bill may be a couple of cents more or less than you expected, if you're paying with cash, I'm Scott Gelman.
0: 1 o'clock.
16: From ABC News, I'm Wayne Cabot. The CDC says you can go ahead and eat that lettuce sold in bags in grocery stores and at restaurants. They're saying the supply is not affected by the lettuce sold to Taco Bell. That appears to be the main source of the intestinal illness tying up bathrooms across the country.
17: The severe stomach bug spreading across the country has now been linked to shredded iceberg lettuce served at Taco Bell locations in 5 states, Michigan, Ohio, Indiana, Kentucky, and West Virginia. The FDA has identified a single supplier of the lettuce from Mexico. Taco Bell now voluntarily removing the lettuce, saying the affected ingredient from our supplier is being indefinitely removed from our supply chain nationwide.
16: ABC's Hannah Batah, a federal official, telling the AP that the bad lettuce came from Taylor Farms of Salinas, California, which hasn't commented. Taylor Farms was tied to a similar outbreak in 2013 and an E. coli outbreak last year tied to onions served at McDonald's. New Jersey is handing out masks at rest areas along the Turnpike and Parkway as wildfire smoke persists. It's not a bad idea, says ABC News medical contributor Dr. Alok Patel.
18: Masks, if they're well-fitted and they're KN95s, we talked a lot about those during COVID, those can really help. But cloth masks, bandanas, even surgical masks aren't really going to keep all the particulates out.
16: And FIFA is monitoring for any potential impact for Sunday's World Cup final in New Jersey. DHS Secretary Mark Wayne Mullen just threatened to withhold federal aid for states that don't investigate their voters for possible election fraud. He also threatened criminal penalties against election officials.
19: States must be aware of the real threats for voter registration.
16: California Secretary of State saying their office will review the DHS claims, but that information from the president does not inspire any level of confidence. Tsunami warning is up right now for Mexico and Guatemala on the coast from a 7.3 earthquake and aftershocks. 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
0: 102 on WTOP. It's Friday, July 17. Hazy skies and 90 degrees. Good afternoon. I'm Mark Lewis with the top local stories we're following this hour. We're under a code purple air quality alert. It means the air is very unhealthy for everyone, not just those in high-risk groups. WTOP's Neil Augenstein tells us it is especially difficult for anyone whose lung health is compromised.
27: Even walking around outside, I could feel a little bit of tightness and burning in my chest.
14: Bobby Mahajan's an interventional pulmonologist with Inova Health System. He says there's a significant amount and density of particulate matter in the air from the Canadian wildfires.
27: So when you see individuals that have underlying lung disease, emphysema, asthma, and heart disease, any kind of CHF or coronary artery disease, inhaling that particulate matter causes inflammation within the lungs and can exacerbate underlying health problems.
14: He says the unhealthy air quality takes our area's summer heat and humidity to the next level.
27: People have emphysema. Their respiratory muscles are at a disadvantage. They're overinflated and their diaphragm doesn't work as well. So you're using your other muscles to generate and suck in air.
14: Neil Augenstein, WTOP News.
0: WTOP's Kate Ryan connected with University of Maryland researchers who've been checking out past wildfire smoke in our region.
28: Zafar Zafari, an investigator with the University of Maryland Institute for Health Computing, said research based on the effects of the Canadian wildfires of 2023 showed 6 hotspot days.
29: And then we identified 18 to 20% increase in rate of cardiopulmonary encounters.
28: That represents the number of patients with cardiac and pulmonary issues visiting the University of Maryland Medical Systems facilities on those days. The research also calculated the cost for that care at $2.4 million. Kate Ryan, WTOP News.
0: The Northern Virginia man convicted of killing his wife and a stranger to be with the family's au pair is appealing that conviction. Court records show lawyers for Brendan Banfield filed notice today with the Virginia's Court of Appeals. He was sentenced last month to life in prison for aggravated murder, use of a firearm in the commission of a felony, and child endangerment. The judge told Banfield at his sentencing that he showed no remorse and that she had no hesitation in handing down a life sentence. If you owe taxes or fees in Fairfax County, there's a change you should know about. Details from WTOP's Scott Gelman.
15: It's part of a new plan that's doing away with pennies.
1: We will no longer provide change in penny form whenever you're using cash with the county and you're paying your bill.
15: That's Supervisor Walter Alcorn. Instead, cash transaction totals will be rounded up or down to the closest 5 cents.
3: The lack of new coins, coupled with the underutilization and circulation of existing coins, has already led to shortages that are impacting the ability of businesses and governments to obtain pennies for cash transactions.
15: Chris Hartle is with the county's Department of Finance.
3: It's the recommendation of staff that the board adopt this ordinance, allowing the departments the ability to address this rising issue.
15: And that's what they did, though nobody spoke at a public hearing this week, and it's unclear just how many people are using cash here. The county says transactions won't change by more than 2 cents, and it won't impact anyone paying with checks or credit cards. It'll be in effect until next summer. At the Fairfax County Government Center, Scott Gelman, WTOP News.
0: The Smithsonian Castle on the National Mall will become a giant canvas of light and images for the next 2 nights with the help of AI. Free immersive experience called Smithsonian Dreams will project visuals across the castle's iconic red sandstone facade and towers. The installation draws on millions of digitized objects from Smithsonian collections. The visuals connect art, science, history, and culture in what's being described as a continuously evolving narrative. The 20-minute show runs tonight and tomorrow night between 9 and 11 o'clock. Washington Commanders quarterback Jaden Daniels is stepping out of his comfort zone. He's one of 4 quarterbacks featured in Season 3 of the Netflix Quarterback series. Daniel says he's a private person, but he wanted to give fans a different look at his life.
4: I used to look up and watch NFL football and dream about being one of the 32. It's a very cutthroat business.
0: Season also featuring former Heisman Trophy winner Baker Mayfield from the Buccaneers, Cam Ward of the Titans, and former Super Bowl MVP Joe Flacco, who was traded midseason from Cleveland to Cincinnati. All episodes of Quarterback Season 3 available on Netflix. Coming up on WTOP in Money News.
5: 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I'm John Wardock.
0: We'll check traffic and weather on a Friday afternoon in 60 seconds.
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0: Now, traffic and weather on WTOP to Mary DePompa in the WTOP Traffic Center.
9: All righty, thanks, Mark. And we're going straight to 95 in Maryland, where we have a new crash in Howard County. As you're running southbound 95, you're jammed to get to and past 32 toward the rest area. 2 right lanes, all that will get you by response to this incident. Northbound unaffected. South Baltimore-Washington Parkway was always slow getting past 32 any day that ends in a Y. So not a great bailout there. Nothing on 29. If you're on the Beltway, the inner loop was still slow in Prince George's County toward the Greenbelt Metro, where an earlier crash was cleared from travel. Outer loop slows to the sign telling you how long to get to 50 in the Bay Bridge. On the Bay Bridge, 2 lanes are going to the westbound, so back toward the Beltway, and 3 lanes are going toward the shore. On the Beltway itself, the work in Montgomery County, actually the interloop delays stem from Virginia all the way up passing the spur with the left lane closed. Outer loop will slow off of the spur and around the big curve south to get toward River Road with the right lane blocked. 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I'm Mary DePompa. More traffic in 10 minutes.
0: Let's get the 7 News First Alert forecast from Steve Rudin.
2: Code purple for air quality today. Smoky skies, low visibility. Temperatures around 90 to 95 degrees. The smoky skies, courtesy of northeasterly winds. All the smoke that was over New York City and Boston yesterday is now over our area. Good news on the way. For tonight, our winds will change direction more from the south. That's going to allow humidity levels to increase. And tomorrow is going to be a stormy day. Afternoon through the evening, some storms could be strong to severe with gusty winds and heavy downpours, highs mid-80s to lower to middle 90s. I'm 7 News meteorologist Steve Rudin in the First Alert Weather Center.
0: It is 86 degrees in Gaithersburg, 91 in Arlington, and 86 right now in Northwest Washington, with temperatures across the region expected to get into the 90s. 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
5: A new report finds shoppers are in better spirits. For the second straight month, consumer sentiment has risen thanks to some relief at the gas pump. The University of Michigan says sentiment is now at its highest level since February. We saw a rise in home builder activity last month. The government says housing starts jumped 19% and hit 1.4 million starts. But building permits, actually a sign of future activity, were down some 3%. On Wall Street right now, the Dow Jones Industrial Average continues to see red. The blue chips are down 161 points right now. The S&P 500 is slipping 44, and the NASDAQ, which had been down about 1.5% earlier today, the NASDAQ is on the comeback trail. It is down only 182 points right now. John Werdock, WTOP News.
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0: Straight ahead, there appears to be little change to Senate opposition to legislation that President Trump is pushing for. We'll get a closer look in just a couple of minutes. It's 112.
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0: 114 on WTOP. Great to have you along. I'm Mark Lewis. Some members of the Senate are digging in to oppose efforts from President Trump and House Republicans to pass voting reforms in the Save America Act and to pass a $95 billion budget reconciliation package that includes $73 billion for the Iran war effort and $10 billion for election reforms. The opposition in the Senate is coming from lawmakers from both parties. We got an update on the status from Alexander Bolton, senior staff writer for The Hill.
17: The president is ramping up pressure on Senate Republicans to pass the Save America Act as part of a budget reconciliation package. But that package, which was unveiled this week by the House, $95 billion, much of it to the Pentagon and intelligence agencies, but also Farm Aid and $10 billion for some election-related reforms around the country, that is meeting stiff opposition in the Republican Senate. And the opposition is coming from several angles. Senate conservatives, they want to pay for the entire package so it doesn't add further to the deficit. The House proposal right now, the framework unveiled, does not have offsets, so that's a thorny problem. Then there are appropriators who don't want to move any budget reconciliation package because it would circumvent the regular process and undermine their authority. And then you have Senator Tom Tillis of North Carolina, the Republican, who went scorched earth yesterday and said he will use every tool at his disposal to stop any type of either budget reconciliation bill or other legislation that would require election reform changes to be made this close to the election. He says it's a recipe for chaos.
0: Republicans are facing some short numbers as well in the Senate, and that's making this task that the president wants to get these bills through even more difficult.
17: And that's the other big problem. The Save America Act that President Trump is repeatedly pushing, he wants it either in a budget reconciliation package or attached to legislation to extend the expired FISA, Foreign Intelligence Surveillance Act authorities, or even to attach it to the CR, the stopgap that's needed to avoid a government shutdown after September 30th. All those proposals may not even get a simple majority Republican support, because the last time this came to the floor, when Senator Lindsey Graham offered Trump's preferred version of the Save America Act as an amendment to the last budget package, there were four Republicans who voted against it: Susan Collins of Maine, Lisa Murkowski of Alaska, Mitch McConnell of Kentucky, and Tom Tillis, whom I mentioned. So this bill that Trump is pushing so hard to get won't even likely have a simple majority vote in the Senate, and that is very frustrating for the president. So the question now is, what is the president trying to accomplish? And what Senate Democrats in particular are concerned about is that this is laying the groundwork for the administration to try to take control of voting systems of elections in the run-up to the election, either by taking over the absentee balloting process, by perhaps holding up ballots that are sent through the mail that don't have certain barcodes. And so the concern that the Democrats have is that Trump knows this isn't going to pass, but he's laying the groundwork for executive action to influence and maybe even take control of election processes this November.
0: Now, with military action against Iran escalating in recent days, what's been the reaction among lawmakers?
17: Well, it's been fairly muted because I think there's uncertainty as to where exactly this is going. Now, the president this week, or the administration this week, notified Congress formally of a resumption of hostilities with Iran. And so the debate on Capitol Hill is, does this reset the 60-day clock of the War Powers Act? And that essentially, the 1973 law gives the executive branch, gives the president 60 days to conduct military actions without authorization from Congress. So the administration is taking the position, since there was a ceasefire, it's now over. The 60-day clock for war powers resets. And that's getting mixed reviews on Capitol Hill. Democrats say that that is basically a false workaround. It's a prevarication. But there's some Republicans who are now willing to give the administration another 60 days, a new 60 days under the War Powers Act to try to get some sort of deal with Iran. So I think most Republicans are willing to let President escalate these hostilities in hopes of getting a better negotiating position. But But I think there is widespread skepticism, even among Republicans, that Iran would agree to any sort of lasting deal regarding its either nuclear enrichment program, ballistic missiles, or even keeping the Strait of Hormuz open.
0: That's Alexander Bolton, senior staff writer for The Hill. WTOP's traffic and weather, the latest from Mary DePompa.
9: All right, the latest. We do have a crash working 95 in Maryland, running southbound through Howard County, jammed. Get past 32 toward the rest area. Two right lanes get by all of the equipment on the Beltway. Delays in both directions between the Spur and River Road. If you're northbound from Virginia all the way past onto the Spur, the left lane's going to be closed with the work. Outer loop slows from the Spur and around the big curve south toward River Road, with a right lane blocked. And if your AC is making funny noises, it just needs a once-over, or your home isn't as cool as it used to be, you need to visit meflow.com. Meflow.com. Meflow. I'm Mary DePompa for your next traffic report in about 10 minutes.
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2: As we head through the afternoon and into the evening, smoky skies, low visibility, and poor air quality. Code purple for all areas inside and around the Capitol Beltway. Use caution if you have to be outdoors, even if you're on the healthy side. Temperatures for today around 90 to 95 degrees. Of course, we'll have that filtered sunshine with winds from the northeast at 5 to 10. Wind direction, that is the key to get the smoke out of here. It's going to change direction later this evening into the overnight, more from the south. Temperatures by early tomorrow morning will be in the 70s, and waking up tomorrow morning, most of the smoke will be gone. However, it's going to be very, very humid. That's going to set the scene for strong to severe thunderstorms moving from late morning through the evening tomorrow. Any storm that does develop will have the potential to become strong to severe with gusty winds and heavy downpours, and will likely come in waves. Could see up to 3 waves of strong storms as we head through the day and into the evening. Not as active for the day on Sunday. I'm 7 News meteorologist Steve Rudin in the First Alert Weather Center.
0: 88 in Reston, Bethesda at 90 degrees, and we have 90 on the National Mall in Washington with hazy, smoky air. 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
0: Sports on WTOP, brought to you by Amentum, delivering advanced solutions for space and defense. Brian Albin, what's going on?
1: Second round of the Open Championship winding down to a close over at Royal Birkdale, with Australian Lucas Herbert leading by 2 strokes at 8 under par. Now all 8 of those shots came today as he tied a major championship record with a round of 62. So when did he think history was possible for him?
3: Too much of an optimist, and I thought it when I hit it to about 5 feet on the third hole. Not that I wanted the thoughts coming into my head, but that was honestly when it came in. And so it was a bit of fun for the rest of the day, just trying to, you know, acknowledge the fact that there was a chance, but also just continue going about what I was doing normally and naturally as best I could.
1: And Herbert's going to need that optimism over the weekend. This is his 19th career start in a major. He's never finished in the top 10 in any of those first 18 starts. Scottie Scheffler still on the course, 5 shots back on his back nine. Rory McIlroy made the cut at 1 under par. After 4 days off, the Nats are back in action tonight at 9:40. Cade Cavalli gets the start against the A's in Sacramento. And Mark, if you need a sign that games played for third place just don't really fit into American culture, tomorrow's third place game between England and France in Miami has a current get-in price right around $600. Mm-hmm. Axios reports that's 3 times less expensive than the get-in price was for the U.S.'s final group stage match against Turkey, a game which, if you remember, had no stakes whatsoever. So not a lot of love for the bronze, it seems.
0: Wow.
1: Brian Albin, WTOP Sports.
0: All right, Brian. The weekend weather forecast straight ahead.
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0: 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Checking traffic and weather, the update from Mary DePompa.
9: All right, Mark, our top issues right now. 95 in Maryland, there is a crash with slowdowns running through Howard County, getting past 32 toward the rest area. Two right lanes get you by. Tow truck on the scene. Northbound slow is taking a look. On the Beltway, there is a work zone. Well, work zones, plural. On the Beltway, inner loop is jammed out of Virginia into Montgomery County, passing the spur with the left lane closed. Outer loop slows off of the spur and around the big curve south toward River Road with a right lane blocked. New in the district, listener says Constitution Avenue, 18th, 17th Street, they're diverting all traffic, maybe getting ready for a motorcade. It's time to say goodnight to the check engine light with a free AutoZone Fix Finder service. 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I'm Mary DePompa. More traffic in 10 minutes.
0: Meteorologist Steve Rudin.
2: Smoky skies and poor air quality moving through the afternoon and into early evening. High temperatures 90 to 95 degrees. And air quality index, it's code purple, about as high as you can get. It's really, really uncomfortable out there. Our winds change direction overnight. Tomorrow we'll see showers and strong thunderstorms. I'm 7 News Meteorologist Steve Rudin in the First Alert Weather Center.
0: With haze and smoke, 88 degrees.
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0: Good afternoon, I'm Mark Lewis. Anna Golden is our producer. The top stories we're following, the air quality around here has gone from bad to even worse. Nearly the entire region is under a rare code.

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1: Information that Beijing accessed voter information from 220 million voter files. Democrats are accusing the president of trying to sow doubt about this year's midterm elections.
2: The president closed out his speech by demanding that Republicans on Capitol Hill pass the Save America Act. That's his voter ID bill that would require proof of citizenship to register to vote and also severely restrict mail-in voting. But the president does not have the votes on Capitol Hill to get that through Congress. What's more is that bill does nothing to address the bulk of what the president was talking about yesterday, these allegations of foreign election interference, which his own intelligence agencies at the time said was just simply not true.
1: That's ABC senior political correspondent Rachel Scott. On Capitol Hill, House Speaker Mike Johnson is again trying to advance the bill for a national voter ID requirement, but it's facing stiff opposition from Senate Democrats. More from WTOP's Mitchell Miller today on the Hill.
3: Congress must pass the Save America Act.
4: President Trump speaking about the election bill as he again sought to raise doubts about the integrity of the U.S. voting system in his address Thursday night. House Speaker Mike Johnson is trying to get parts of the Save Act passed in a reconciliation bill that includes more funding for the Pentagon. But the Senate's top Democrat, Chuck Schumer, says the legislation is not going anywhere in the upper chamber, where some Republicans also have doubts about another reconciliation bill.
5: It ain't passing in the Senate, it ain't passing with Democrats, and it ain't passing in the courts. It's been rejected over and over again.
4: On Capitol Hill, Mitchell Miller, WTOP News.
1: Meantime, the Trump administration has significantly reduced the federal workforce that's dedicated to election security. Since the start of the president's second term, nearly a third of the cybersecurity and infrastructure security agency staff has left or been removed. Several federal election security programs have been eliminated or scaled back. The administration says the changes reduce duplication and save money. But some state election officials argue that the cuts leave states with fewer tools to defend against cyber threats and foreign interference. Now to the war with Iran. The U.S. has been ramping up strikes in the Middle East, and energy markets are feeling it. CBS Chief Foreign Affairs Correspondent Margaret Brennan, the moderator of Sunday's Face the Nation on CBS, tells us that oil inventories are at low levels as emergency supplies have been tapped.
6: There isn't the emergency supply there, and the issue set there is once again back that energy prices are likely to continue to be elevated. Now, they had come down. There was that shorter-term relief. You saw that inflation report that recently came out.
1: Price of crude up about 4% so far today. West Texas crude trading at about $82 a barrel. So it continues to get more expensive to get around in our cars and to move anything in big trucks.
7: Gas prices are now at their highest level in a month. The national average for a gallon of regular gas this morning is closing in on $4 at $3.97. Diesel did just surpass that $5 mark, and that means higher transport costs for trucks, trains, and tractors.
1: ABC's Elizabeth Schulze. He is often referred to as the King of the North in the UK. Now Andy Burnham is about to become Britain's next Prime Minister. He's been officially declared leader of the country's Labour Party today and is expected to become Prime Minister on Monday after outgoing Prime Minister Keir Starmer formally resigns before King Charles. Burnham is the former Mayor of Greater Manchester. He was the only candidate in the race to replace Starmer. Burnham will be Britain's seventh prime minister since 2016. Britain's parliamentary democracy allows governing parties to change leaders and thus prime ministers without a need for a general election. Property owners in the Texas Hill Country will spend the weekend cleaning up after days of heavy rain and flooding. Meantime, first responders and emergency managers are taking an in-depth look at the effectiveness of the planning before the storms hit.
8: When the floodwaters came on July 4th, 2025, audible sirens were few and far between. A year later, dozens of warning devices have been funded and installed. In this first real-world test,
9: there was a triggering of the siren that did not go off immediately.
8: Governor Greg Abbott says the siren was flipped on a few minutes later and did go off.
9: For all practical purposes, the functionality of the sirens worked just fine.
8: Still, hundreds of people had to be rescued.

0: 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Jim Ryan, ABC News in Dallas-Fort Worth.
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1: It's 1:38. And it's traffic and weather on WTOP with Mary DePompa.
10: And it's definitely a lot of traffic on the Beltway, Mark, in Montgomery County. Actually, the inner loop jams from Virginia into Montgomery County, passing the spur with a work zone in the left lane. Now, in that delay, there is a disabled vehicle reported on the shoulder and a crash also on the shoulder. So heading northbound, a couple of issues, but the only thing in the lane is in Montgomery County, left lane. Now, the outer loop slows off of the big curve and off of the spur all the way down toward River Road. Right lane will be blocked there. 95 in Maryland running southbound, still heavy and slow, getting through Jessup toward 32. However, your crash ahead has been cleared. Outer loop of the Beltway in Forestville, you're slow actually passing Morningside to Route 4, passing Route 4. It's said to be a crash. South on 4 after the Beltway. Right lane is blocked. That's still a work zone in the district. Constitution Avenue is still being held in both directions near 18th, 17th Street. Follow direction. 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I'm Mary DePompa for more traffic in 10 minutes.
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11: Air quality is about as bad as it can get out there. Code purple for the day. All areas inside and around the Capitol Beltway. We'll see temperatures around 90 to 95 degrees. Now, winds are from the northeast right now, but they will begin to shift later on this evening into the overnight. And the change in wind direction is going to help clear the smoke out of here. Now, tomorrow we have a mix of sun and clouds during the morning with strong to severe thunderstorms during the afternoon and evening. High temperatures mid-80s to middle 90s will clear things out by Sunday. I'm 7 News meteorologist Steve Rudin in the First Alert Weather Center.
1: 90 in Springfield. Laurel checks in at 88 degrees. We're at 89 in Northwest. A check of Money News on WTOP with John Wardock.
2: Baby boomers are dominating the housing market right now. The Wall Street Journal is reporting they account for 42% of home buying. And almost one in 10 of those boomers say they are buying homes with more space, not less. So much for downsizing and retirement. JBG Smith is preparing to exit the Roslyn commercial real estate market. The Bethesda firm is expected to sell Central Place residences. The The Washington Business Journal reports the price for that 31-story building could top $200 million. Stocks are slumping this Friday afternoon. The Dow Jones Industrial Average giving back 229 points right now. Almost a 0.5% drop for the blue chips. The S&P 500 is down 38. The NASDAQ is down 245 points. That is almost a 1% drop there for the NASDAQ. John Werdock, WTOP News.
1: Thank you, sir. It's 142. We have spent this week examining the cost, the noise, and the hard truths of sports fandom in the D.C. area. WTOP's Rob Woodfork concludes our D.C. Sports Reality Check series with a parting question. What does sports give you that nothing else does?
7: Jaden Daniels and the Hail Mary.
12: Here comes the Hail Mary with the game on the line. And the ball is caught! Caught! It's a miracle!
7: I was watching it with my family and my son, who was 16 or 17 at the time. We just both jumped up and like hugged and high-fived without even planning it. I mean, sports is the only thing that gives you that kind of stuff.
13: Anyone who's raised a teenager understands how that moment hit for David, the truck driver, with the long commute you met in part two of this series. And in addition to connecting with the people we love, Ronnie said sports gives him...
14: Oh, man, complete satisfaction and fulfillment. Obviously, my playing days are over, so it's where I get the fulfillment from by participating and watching and learning.
13: And there's the more global feeling that revolved around a single word uttered by multiple people. Hope. Here's how Chris landed on it.
15: That's awesome that these people could work together from all different backgrounds to accomplish one thing. Because I know that if it can be done in that specific arena, we can do it outside of that arena.
13: So after all the cost, all the noise, all the losing, what keeps DC coming back isn't winning. It's hope. The entire DC Sports Reality Check series is waiting at WTOP.com. 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
21: 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The deployment tied to President Trump's crime initiative could stay in place through Inauguration Day 2029.
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1: 145 on WTOP. Thanks for joining us. I'm Morik Lewis. The White House teased that President Trump's primetime address last night would deliver some big news on election integrity. But the president continued his long-time effort to raise doubts about the legitimacy of U.S. elections, this time accusing China of trying to access U.S. voter data. CBS White House correspondent Weisha Zhang breaks down what the president had to say and what government officials had previously found.
23: President Trump used his remarks last night to make exaggerated and at times unsubstantiated claims about election security, all while he's calling on Congress to pass a voting regulations bill ahead of those midterm elections.
24: Our elections were left vulnerable to being rigged and stolen.
23: During his primetime address last night, President Trump doubled down on unsubstantiated claims the 2020 presidential election, which he lost, was rigged, and he accused China of accessing voter data,
0: resulting in China's illicit acquisition of 220 million U.S. voter files. That information includes names, addresses, phone numbers.
23: Most of that information is publicly available, and Trump did not say how or if Beijing used it. Though the U.S. intelligence community assessed in 2021 with high confidence that China did not try to influence the outcome of the 2020 election. And in a statement, China said it has never and will never interfere in the presidential elections of the U.S. Trump accused the deep state of covering up the truth.
0: Those responsible for sounding the alarm instead kept the information secret and hidden.
23: However, another intelligence assessment from April 2020 during the first Trump administration did raise the alarm that Chinese officials had analyzed bulk voter registration data from multiple U.S. states. And this:
0: hundreds of thousands of non-citizens and dead people are listed and active on the voter rolls.
23: The president raised concern about undocumented immigrants voting, claiming without presenting clear evidence to back it up, that DHS found 278,000 non-citizens on voting rolls nationwide. And he used that claim to again push lawmakers to pass a voting regulations bill that would establish national voter ID, proof of citizenship standards, and dramatically curb mail-in voting.
0: Congress must pass the Save America Act.
23: Democrats warn Trump is using the past to sow doubts about the upcoming midterm elections.
3: He's laying the groundwork for a potential challenge to the result. Another bad faith challenge.
23: President Trump says the administration is notifying states whose voter data they consider compromised by China, along with information about non-citizens on their voter rolls.
1: That's CBS senior White House correspondent Weijia Zhang. Coming up in our top stories, the Code Purple air quality alert continues in the D.C. region and for much of Maryland. Smoke from Canadian wildfires is the reason the air quality outside unhealthy for everyone. One D.C. lawmaker wants major upgrades for Audi Field. We'll go in depth on that next hour. Keep it here for full details on all these stories in the minutes ahead. 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WTOP's traffic and weather, starting with Mary DePompa.
10: All right, now we got to move into Virginia, Mark. Got a new crash, Interstate 95, running southbound. It seems as if before you get to that exit on the left-hand side for Route 1 and Woodbridge, the left side may now be blocked with equipment rolling up to the scene of the crash. So if you're southbound in Fairfax County, you're going to catch a brake check after Lorton, staying to the right to get by. The big story in Virginia is the slowdown on the inner loop to go all the way up to Montgomery County, passing the spur where the work zone blocks the left lane. Outer loop, they're working as well around the big curve toward River Road and south off of the spur jam to get to the scene with a right lane blocked. A lot of volume moving in and out of the district on the freeway as well as 295. Currently no incidents to report. Listener did check in. Constitution Avenue in front of the White House is essentially closed in both directions. You're being redirected by police. Possible motorcade. 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I'm Mary DePompa. More traffic in 10 minutes.
1: 7 News First Alert meteorologist Steve Rudin with our forecast.
11: Smoke-filled skies, poor air quality, and low visibility. That is going to be the name of the game as we head through the afternoon. Code purple for air quality, about as bad as it can get around here. And once again, that's going to continue for the afternoon and through the early evening. High temperatures today around 90 to 95 degrees. Now, winds will change direction from the northeast more to the south this evening in the overnight. And that change in wind direction will push the smoke out of here. So great news. news there. However, it's going to be replaced with a very humid and unstable air mass. Tomorrow, we're going to see pockets of sun, at least during the morning, and then strong to severe thunderstorms during the afternoon and evening will likely come in several waves. Any storm that does develop will have the potential to become strong to severe with gusty winds, heavy downpours, and frequent lightning. Temperatures will be around 85 to 90 on Sunday. There's a chance for a stray shower. We're trending dry Monday of next week, with showers returning Tuesday and Wednesday. I'm 7 News meteorologist Steve Rudin of the First Alert Weather Center.
1: It almost appears there's a film over everything as you look outside today. It is hazy. It is smoky. It is unpleasant. Temperatures around the 90-degree mark right now. 89 is the reading in Northwest. And look at that, 89 in Tysons, 89 degrees in Waldorf. 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
1: 153 breaking developments we're following this afternoon. A strong earthquake has struck the southern Mexican Pacific coast right along the border with Guatemala. The U.S. Geological Survey says the quake had a magnitude of 7.3. It's been felt from Mexico City to El Salvador, along with some significant aftershocks. So far, no reports of severe damage or casualties. Back home, a move in D.C. to give Commanders fans the chance to show their pride through a special license plate. NBC4 reporting this week, the D.C. Council gave the first okay to a measure that would authorize the mayor to commission the design of a new plate to show support for the team's return to the district and for the new stadium. If the measure gets final approval, money from those new plates would go to support youth sports in the district. Are you happy it's Friday? Do you have weekend plans? WTOP's Jimmy Alexander takes a look at what's happening with your weekend guide.
24: Chillin' on the Church happens every third Friday of the month through September at the Vienna Town Center on Church Street. Starting at 6:30 tonight, the block party features live music and a dozen food trucks, including one that has handcrafted popsicles, which is called the King of Pops, Chantilly. Now, Saturday or Sunday, do yourself a favor and head to the Kenilworth Aquatic Gardens in Northeast D.C. for the Lotus and Water Lily Festival. Now, yes, it has live music and dance performances, but it's one of the most beautiful spots in the district. On Sunday, starting at 1 in Maryland, it's the Silver Spring International Food and Craft Festival at Veterans Plaza. Now listen, guys, I know you hear the word crafts and you're thinking, well, not so much. But along with the crafts, there's live cultural performances, food, and at 3 p.m., there's a large screen for the FIFA World Cup Final Watch Party. Jimmy Alexander, WTOP News.
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2: History tied today at the Open Championship as Australian Lucas Herbert and American Sam Burns shot the sixth and seventh rounds of 62 in major championship history. Herbert's vaults him to a two-shot lead at 8 under par, while Burns went from outside the cut line to tied for fourth at 5 under. You may remember Burns was the runner-up at last month's U.S. Open, and at the time, he thought it was his last major of the year. After all, his wife was due to have their second child this week, but baby Belle was born on the third, making a trip across the pond at least possible.
7: And even then, I still wasn't like expecting to play it by any means, but had a bunch of conversations with my wife, and she encouraged me to come over here and play, and here we are.
8: I was going to say, it had to be her go-ahead, right?
7: I mean, yeah, she's just amazing, superhero.
2: So if Burns goes on to win his first major over the weekend, it will most definitely be a family win. On their back nines now are Bryson DeChambeau. He's at 5 under. Scottie Scheffler and Jon Rahm are both 3 under. And the Nats back in action tonight in Sacramento against the A's at 9:40. I'm Brian Alvin, WTOP Sports.
1: We've got a check of traffic and that hazy forecast straight ahead.
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10: All right, new from listeners, Mark. If you're on the Beltway, you're already jammed out of Virginia, but now on the Legion Bridge, we've got a disabled tractor trailer. Watch out in the right center lane. Also, continuing north, you're still jammed to get past or toward the spur with the left lane closed. That's a work zone. Outer loop slows off of the spur in the big curve. The work here is blocking along the right side. South 95 in Virginia, you'll slow past Lorton to get to Route 1. There is response. Stay to the right to get by the crash with response on scene. And the traffic center is presented by Window Nation. Right now, get 50% off all styles. I'm Mary DePompa, your next traffic report with Dave Dildine in 10 minutes.
1: 7 News First Alert meteorologist Steve Rudin.
11: 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Smoky skies, low visibility, and temperatures around 90 to 95 degrees. Winds are from the northeast for this afternoon, but they'll begin to shift this evening, and that's going to push a lot of the smoke out of here. Tomorrow, an unstable air mass overhead, followed by a strong cold front. High temperatures mid-80s to middle 90s. Could also be looking at some strong to severe thunderstorms during the afternoon and evening. I'm 7 News meteorologist Steve Rudin in the First Alert Weather Center.
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1: Good afternoon. I'm Mark Lewis. Coming up, we are monitoring this afternoon's bad air quality as a result of wildfires from Canada.
24: Is the bad air quality ruining a good time in the district? I'm Steve Karish.
28: DC Soccer Stadium is looking to expand.
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30: From ABC News, I'm Wayne Cabot. Don't blame Canada. Toronto's premier on the defensive as nearly 900 wildfires burn across that country. Doug Ford, reacting to Republicans in Washington calling for sanctions against Canada.
31: They don't understand that Ontario is twice the size of Texas. And unfortunately, these fires that have happened in the U.S. every single year, we're there to support our great U.S. neighbors. And it's unfortunate they want to politicize this when people's lives are on the line.
30: The Milwaukee Brewers say tonight's home game against the Marlins is still on, even as the air quality index approaches 400. Hazardous. Fans have the option of exchanging their tickets, and FIFA is monitoring the air over New Jersey for Sunday's World Cup final. The CDC says bag lettuce is okay, because it's not part of the iceberg making people sick. They suspect the bad batch was sold to Taco Bell in five states. Michigan, Ohio, Indiana, Kentucky, West Virginia. Michigan still has it the worst, another 700 cases just since yesterday. DHS Secretary Mark Wayne Mullen just threatened to withhold federal money from states that don't investigate their voters for possible election fraud, threatening also criminal penalties against election officials.
0: Mullen threatened to withhold federal funding if states refuse to implement the Trump administration's changes.
3: We're saying that the machines had to be secured and that your voter registration list needs to be scrubbed.
0: Despite Trump's claims about widespread issues with voting systems, newly declassified documents released by the White House on Thursday cast doubt on the Trump administration's claims that the systems used to tabulate ballots and transmit election results are vulnerable to widespread manipulation. Peter Haralambos, ABC News.
30: Concerns about chip stocks has the Nasdaq down more than 1% and the S&P is on track for a losing week. Netflix is down more than 7% on fears it's growing too slowly. 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
4: 202 here on WTOP on this Friday, July 17th, 2026. Yeah, it smells along with the haze. We're at 92 in D.C. Good afternoon. I'm Sean Anderson.
13: And I'm Ann Kramer. Our top story this hour impacts your health this afternoon. The air outside is bad for everyone today. And again, it's the result of the wildfires in Canada. The smoke continues to cover us here in the D.C. region. We remain under a Code Purple air quality alert.
11: Code Purple is about as bad as it can get. If you think back to 2023, that's the last time we had Code Purple air quality for the DMV. The good news, our winds are going to begin to change direction as we head through the evening into the overnight. Right now, they're from the northeast, so all the smoke that was over New York City and Philadelphia and Boston yesterday is now over our area. But once the winds change, we'll clear things out, and that's going to give way to a stormy day tomorrow. So we'll have to keep an eye on that after the smoke.
13: That's 7 News First Alert meteorologist Steve Rudin. Even if you are healthy, you are being advised to limit your time outside and consider wearing a good quality face mask if you have to be out. Those with health issues should think twice about going outside.
4: Well, bad air outside is not stopping visitors from taking in sights here in D.C. Here's WTOP Steve Karish.
14: Despite what Jimi Hendrix says, the haze is not purple, but the air quality is. That means it's dangerous outside for everyone. And that has some visitors concerned.
15: Definitely. We were in the hotel room trying to figure out where to go because we were worried about walking.
14: Erica and Josh are visiting D.C. from Rochester, New York.
16: Our hotel is about a mile from the metro station. We were going to walk, but we took an Uber.
14: Mary Louise from Luxembourg will be cutting her trip to D.C. short because of the air.
17: I'm actually going to sort of fly out a day earlier. Now, I was here for work, but for sure with the smoke and haze, I'm just sort of a little bit worried for my lungs and all that.
14: Downtown at the Navy Memorial, Steve Karish, WTOP News.
13: It's 2:04. Some local governments have adjusted their plans for today as a result of the bad air quality. Maryland's Governor Wes Moore says state agencies were encouraged to limit the amount of time that staff spend outside today, and liberal leave is available for non-emergency essential employees who work outside. Prince George's County also announced today that optional liberal leave and unscheduled telework is available today for non-essential county employees. All essential employees in Prince George's County are required to report as scheduled, and employees in the county must notify supervisors of their intent to use liberal leave and telework.
4: 204, an update now on the so-called au pair murder case in Northern Virginia. The former IRS law enforcement officer who was convicted of murdering his wife in Fairfax County intends to file an appeal. WTOP has confirmed that today. WTOP's Annalisa Gale has the latest from the court records.
18: A month after a judge rejected Brandon Banfield's motion to toss out his murder conviction, his new lawyer is working on another effort through the Virginia Court of Appeals. Banfield, who prosecutors say was romantically involved with the family's au pair and plotted to murder his wife, Christine Banfield, and a stranger, is serving a life sentence with no chance of parole. The 2023 high-profile case capturing the attention of people worldwide with a trial that was streamed online. Following the sentencing, Fairfax County Prosecutor Steve Descano described describing Banfield as a remorseless killer. The court documents detailing the reason for the appeal will be released at a later date. Annalisa Gale, WTOP News.
13: 205, deputies in Loudoun County investigating an attempted abduction and assault after a woman told investigators she was grabbed while she was on a trail. It happened Wednesday night near the Algonquian Parkway and Lowe's Island Boulevard. The woman tells investigators she fought off the attacker before she was able to call 911. The sheriff's office in Loudoun County is asking for your help. If you saw anyone in that area that looks suspicious or know anything about what happened, give them a call. And they also say more deputies are around the area where the reported assault actually took place.
4: There is a move by some D.C. lawmakers to give Audi Field a makeover. WTOP's Jose Umana talked with the sponsor of the bill. It has a long path ahead.
2: Audi Field has proven to be a success.
5: That's D.C. Council Chair Phil Mendelson. He introduced legislation that would establish a public-private partnership with D.C. United to build a new climate-controlling roof at Audi Field and expanding its seat capacity to 28,000.
2: Major League Soccer is changing the schedule, and with more games being played later in the year, the need for a roof becomes more apparent.
5: The bill also includes affordable and senior housing to be built on the land next to the stadium. The city would cover $300 million in the project, while the soccer team would pay $360 million plus any cost overruns. The next step is scheduling a public hearing for the fall.
2: The intent of introducing the bill was to get the discussion started.
5: Jose Umana, WTOP News.
4: Now, D.C. Mayor Muriel Bowser declined to comment on this matter to us here on WTOP.
13: Coming up in Money News on WTOP.
6: London's calling for this local defense giant. I'm John Werta.
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4: Traffic and weather here on WTOP, the Friday roads, and Dave Dildine in the WTOP Traffic Center.
19: Smoky and slow on the inner loop of the Beltway. Tysons to Bethesda on the Legion Bridge or just north of it. Broken down truck blocking the second lane from the left on the inner loop. More slow traffic beyond that. The work zone came back today. And in the left lane that takes off on the 270 spur, the cones are out, and you got to stay right to get by. If you stay far enough right and you're heading around the inner loop, you can dodge some of that congestion. The other way on the outer loop, on the Bethesda Big Curve, you ride the brakes and you stay left to get around a work zone on your right as you approach River Road. At the Bay Bridge, there's congestion both ways. If you are eastbound, you're only working with two lanes right now. Westbound, slow across Kent Island. And you're going to get more capacity there with three lanes open in the westbound direction. In Virginia on 95, it is Friday. It is slow southbound through Lorton. A crash getting moved to the left shoulder near exit 161. More downstream slowing through Fredericksburg. District freeways moderately heavy across the National Mall. Constitution Avenue is reopened near the Ellipse. The Secret Service activity has wound down. If you're selling your car, watch out for fake payments, unsafe meetups, endless haggling, or you can just sell to Fitzgerald and know exactly who you're dealing with. 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Dave Dildine, next traffic report in 10 minutes.
13: Thank you, Dave. Let's get a check of our forecast, find out what's happening with 7 News First Alert meteorologist Steve Rudin.
11: Smoky skies and poor air quality moving through the afternoon and into early evening. High temperatures 90 to 95 degrees and air quality index, it's code purple, about as high as you can get. It's really, really uncomfortable out there. Our winds change direction overnight. Tomorrow we'll see showers and strong thunderstorms. I'm 7 News meteorologist Steve Rudin in the First Alert Weather Center.
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6: Hi there, Sean and Ann. Lockheed Martin is opening an office in London. The Bethesda defense giant is going to tap part of its $1 billion investment fund for new ventures over there. It plans to invest at least $100 million in defense startups across the UK and Europe. We got some mixed news from the housing front today. We saw a rise in home builder activity last month. The government says housing starts jumped 19% last month and hit 1.4 million starts. That's the good news. The bad news, building permits, a sign of future activity, were actually down some 3%. Speaking of down, the stock market down today. The Dow Jones Industrial Average down some 298 points. That's a 0.5% drop for the Dow. The S&P 500 is slumping 60, and the NASDAQ is off more than 1% this hour. The NASDAQ giving back some 315 points. John Wardock, WTOP News.
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4: Coming up here on WTOP, we will get into the dangers of this air today in the D.C. region and much of the East Coast as a result of those wildfires in Canada. We'll be joined live by a spokesman for the American Lung Association, 212.
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13: It is 2:14. I'm Ann Kramer.
4: And I'm Sean Anderson. Thanks for being with us.
13: If you have been outside at all today, you likely have smelled what seems like a campfire and seen the haze that's covering much of our region. Wildfires in Canada continue to be the reason we are having another day of very unhealthy air quality. The smoke from the fires continues to cover many parts of the Midwest and East Coast. We are under a code purple air quality alert. means everyone should be limiting their time outside, and those with serious health conditions need to take some extra precautions.
4: Well, joining us now to talk more about the dangers with the air on days like this is Dr. George Thurston, professor at NYU's Medical School and a national spokesman for the American Lung Association. Dr. Thurston, thanks so much for being with us. We appreciate it.
0: Well, glad to be here with you.
4: So how bad would you characterize the air here in our region and in other parts of the country when we reach a code purple air alert?
0: Well, yes, it's definitely something of health concern. And, you know, the thing is that air pollution is a concern year round. And these few days are really a wake-up call for people to think more about the exposures they're getting. The big effects that I've found in my studies looking at these wildfires is the respiratory effects, especially people with pre-existing disease like asthma, chronic obstructive pulmonary disease. And we see the biggest increase in those emergency department visits during episodes like this.
13: Before we get into more of what people might be experiencing when they're outside and some of the precautions they need to take, can you talk to us about the damage the particulates in the air from the wildfires can do to our bodies? What's happening there? I know, without being too scientific, to help people understand.
0: Right. Well, fine particles are very toxic. I've been studying them now for over 40 years. And all different particles have different health effects, which makes it challenging. There's the ones that we're exposed to on a daily basis from traffic. I know I lived in the D.C. area years ago, and the pollution there can get quite bad, especially you're sort of in a basin and the pollution levels build up, especially in the summertime. And then when you have these wildfires, that kind of pollution is also added on top of it. And these all fine particles can get deep into the lungs. They bypass your normal protections. You know, you're breathing through your nose and your mouth. Larger particles like soil, this kind of thing, tend to get impacted. You know, windblown dust get impacted in the upper airways, the nose and throat. And then, you sneeze them out or you swallow them. But the very fine particles go right by our defenses and get deep in the lung and can cause oxidative stress and inflammation, which inflammation is something somebody with asthma wants to avoid, because that makes them more likely to react to pollens and other kind of allergens.
4: So many people, though, don't have a choice and they have to work outside, even in these conditions. What's your advice for them and for any one of us if we have to be outside today?
0: Well, yes, yesterday I was in New York City, and right now I'm home sort of on upstate New York. I wore an N95 mask. I always carry one with me, ever since COVID. I have an N95 mask I keep in my backpack. And I wore one as I walked around New York City until I got on the subway and then the train home. And once I was on the train home, that had air conditioning and the air was a little better outside the city.
13: Talk to us about air purifiers, doctor. We understand that, you know, a lot of people have them inside their house. Is that actually a good thing to be using if you're home when you have days like this outside, or is it just not really doing anything to impact the toxicity of the air outside on these code purple days?
0: Yeah, they've been found to be effective, not only for lowering the pollution levels, but also intervention studies have seen health benefits from reducing the particles. And the thing is that these very fine particles, you know, you can run, but you can't hide. They do permeate into your house pretty quickly. And, you know, you're opening and closing the doors and might open a window or two. And then they work their way. They permeate in quite quickly. So on very high days, and for people who have sensitivity, you know, like during pollen periods, the tree pollen in the spring and grass pollens in the summer, they will collect particles. They also reduce the pollution that we generate ourselves in our homes. The people who have gas stoves, for example, are putting out ultrafine particles from that combustion. I basically, my house is combustion free, so I'm avoiding those kinds of exposures. But a lot of people have these sources of pollution in their own home, so that's there and then added to by the outdoor in situations like this. So yes, the HEPA filters are very effective. the thing with them, you have to buy, routinely replace the filters. So that starts to get to add up. And that's one of the challenges with those.
4: Final few seconds before we go. When should someone get medical help in these conditions?
0: Well, you know, I'm not going to try and prescribe a certain thing, but if they have symptoms, just like they normally would, they should visit a medical care facility or I had a problem with my ear because from swimming, and I just did a virtual visit. You can nowadays, people can do virtual visits. That's, you bypass the lines at the emergency room. So that's one option that people have today that we didn't used to have.
13: Dr. Thurston, thank you so much for sharing your information. We really appreciate your time today.
0: Great.
13: That's Dr. George Thurston, professor at NYU's Medical School. He's a national spokesman for the American Lung Association.
4: WTOP's traffic and weather. Let's go to Dave Dildine in the traffic center.
19: Good day to have your AC on inner circulation. And looking into some of our high-resolution cameras over the Southeast-Southwest Freeway, the pollution is thick and it's kind of eerie. The wildfire smoke is very much visible with the eye. Emissions invisible. Millions of tailpipes every day just in this metro area. On the Beltway, soot, pollution, brake lights. On the Interloop from the Dulles Toll Road to the 270 Spur. On the Legion Bridge, the broken down truck blocking the left center lane. No help with it yet. Delays extend to the Spur where the left lane is blocked by the work crew. Tough day to be out there. Outer Loop before River Road, a crew had the right lane coned off. Bay Bridge delays building eastbound, easing westbound. Three lanes open in that westbound direction. In Virginia on 95, the southbound crash near Woodbridge, exit 161 is on the left shoulder. Slowest traffic is going to be down in Fredericksburg. The free AutoZone Fix Finder service can help you troubleshoot the likely cause of your pesky check engine light for free and get you back on the road. 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AutoZone. Dave Dildine, more traffic in less than 10 minutes.
13: Okay, let's check on our forecast and bring in WTOP meteorologist Mike Siniford. All right, Mike, we've been talking about this for a couple minutes now. We are talking about this air quality. It continues to be pretty bad.
1: Yeah, it's code red for most of the region right now, up to about 200. But to the west of I-95, starting to see this spike into the purple area. And that's going to advect into the region on the northwesterly winds. So don't be surprised as we get into the rush hours Dave was talking about and this more smoke comes in, that we're going to see a lot of the area seeing AQI levels 250 or higher. And that is going to be unhealthy for everybody. So you want to limit your outdoor time. So code purple air quality alert goes until midnight. Hazy with dense smoke for your drive home this afternoon. Later tonight, areas of dense smoke. But as a warm front starts to lift across the region, we'll see a risk of some thunderstorms after midnight. And that combined with some southerly winds will help start to scour out some of the smoke. Lows will be in the 70s. Chance for shower or thunderstorms Saturday morning. Storms are coming likely mid-afternoon, Saturday afternoon. These could be severe. But the good news, the smoke will start to push out of the region too. Highs upper 80s to lower 90s. But keep in mind that damaging winds, even isolated tornado, are possible tomorrow afternoon between about 3 o'clock and 8 o'clock. Risk of a shower or thunderstorm on Sunday, mainly over the southern suburbs, highs 85 to 90. Gettysburg 84, Leesburg 88, and right now Ann and Sean 90 at Reagan National.
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4: 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Brian Albin is here. What you got?
15: Well, we're going out to the Open Championship, where Australian Lucas Herbert had a chance to make history this morning.
16: For the lowest round ever shot in the Open Championship,
5: going way back to 1860. Oh dear, there were nerves in that one.
15: The eloquence, even in despondence, from our friends overseas is Herbert's missed putt from 5 feet away means he's not the first man to shoot a 61 in a major, but his 8-under 62 does give him a two-shot lead over Americans Cameron Young and first-round leader Jackson Suber. Sam Burns also fired in a 62 to go from outside the cut into a tie for fourth at 5-under. Scottie Scheffler on the course with a few holes to play at 4-under par. Rory McIlroy goes into the weekend 7 behind. After 4 days off, the Nats back at it in Sacramento tonight. Cade Cavalli gets the start against the A's at 9:40. The Orioles are in Houston for an 8:10 start against the Astros. And in World Cup news, the poor air quality, a major topic of discussion here right now. It's also been an issue in the New York metro area the past couple days. ESPN reporting that FIFA is not concerned, though, with it impacting Sunday's match between Spain and Argentina in the Meadowlands. And U.S. men's national team manager Mauricio Pochettino says he'll make a decision on whether or not to stay on as manager next week. I'm Brian Albin, WTOP Sports.
13: Up ahead after traffic and weather, we're tracking the hazy, smoky air outside as we remain under a code purple air quality alert through late tonight in our region. And then we'll check in on Capitol Hill the day after President Trump's address to the nation over election security and integrity. It is 2:26.
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4: WTOP's traffic and weather. And back we go to Dave Dildine in the traffic center.
19: The top traffic issues we're tracking. Beltway, Virginia to Maryland. Interloop jammed on the Legion Bridge. Broken down truck. The second lane from the left is blocked. Maryland State Trooper with it. But delays extend beyond it toward the 270 spur where the left lane is blocked by road work. 50 eastbound near the South River toward I-97. Eyes out for a new crash. Fire rescue heading that way. Bay Bridge delays begin near the Severn River. Only two lanes open eastbound across the Chesapeake Bay. DC 295 northbound. One breaking down before Benning Road blocking the right lane. Might be limping out of the way, though. It's time to say goodnight to that check engine light with the free AutoZone Fix Finder service. 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Dave Dildine, next traffic report. report in 10 minutes.
13: Thank you, Dave. The WTOP forecast, of course, that code purple air quality alert is in effect today. A smoky sky, bad air quality. Highs today expected to get to 95 or there by just shy of a couple degrees. Smoke again fills the sky tonight. Isolated thunderstorms possible tonight. Overnight lows in the 70s and then very humid tomorrow. And some strong storms are possible tomorrow as well with highs in the 80s. Right now, 92 at Reagan National. We've got 91 at Dulles.
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13: Good afternoon. I'm Ann Kramer.
4: And I'm Sean Anderson. Anna Golden is our producer.
13: Big stories we're following for you is Washington, D.C. is the third most polluted city in America right now and the fourth most polluted in the world. That is the latest data this afternoon from the IQ Air Global Air Quality Map. Air quality levels have gotten worse as the day progresses, and now almost the entire region has moved from code red to code purple. Not only can you see the haze, you can smell it. And all this means the air is very unhealthy for everyone. WTOP's Neil Augenstein says it's especially difficult for people whose lungs are vulnerable.
6: And there's just a significant amount and density of particulate matter that's floating around the air that's coming from the Ontario wildfires.
10: Bobby Mahajan's an interventional pulmonologist with Inova Health.

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1: Trump sought to again make his case for the SAVE Act in his address Thursday night, criticizing Democrats for not supporting the national voter ID requirement.
2: The only reason you wouldn't do it is you want to cheat.
1: House Speaker Mike Johnson is trying to get provisions of the SAVE Act to move forward in a reconciliation bill that could be passed only by Republicans, but it faces procedural and political hurdles. In the Senate, some GOP lawmakers, like North Carolina's Tom Tillis, question whether Reconciliation 3.0 can get approved.
3: SAVE goes to Hollywood, SAVE goes to Hawaii, whatever the sequels are, all of them are fundamentally flawed and impossible to implement by this election.
1: On Capitol Hill, Mitchell Miller, WTOP News.
4: It is 2:33. He's been criticized for months now and under immense political pressure to save his nomination of permanent attorney general. So acting attorney general Todd Blanche met last night with several survivors of convicted sex offender Jeffrey Epstein's crimes at the Justice Department.
5: The meeting did not go well, according to Annie Farmer, survivor of Epstein and Ghislaine Maxwell's abuse, who testified at her criminal trial. Farmer said Blanche was, quote, abrasive, condescending, and intentionally noncommittal to survivors, and added that she's even more confident in urging senators to vote against his confirmation. The meeting came after Senator Tom Tillis of North Carolina, whose vote is needed to secure Blanche's confirmation as the next attorney general, said he would require Blanche to sit down with Epstein's victims before he could vote for him. Peter Haralambos, ABC News.
6: Latest on the war in Iran, military strikes in the Middle East are becoming more intense. Iran is targeting several U.S. allies in Gulf states, including Qatar. Meantime, the U.S. has struck several bridges and other infrastructure in southern Iran. CBS News Chief Foreign Affairs Correspondent Margaret Brennan is the moderator of Face the Nation. She joined us here on WTOP to talk about the strategy behind these infrastructure strikes.
7: The president had said this was going to be the plan, hitting infrastructure to try to ramp up pressure to try to get Iran to reopen the Strait of Hormuz. And yet the Secretary of Defense also says that the Strait of Hormuz is not controlled by Iran. And so those things, if they sound contradictory, well, they are. And the president also wants to get negotiations, he said, going in regard to ultimately the nuclear program. There really has not been much traction.
6: Meantime, the escalating conflict is again driving up global oil prices. The price of West Texas crude has jumped 4% today, trading at about $82 a barrel. Gas Buddy says the average price for unleaded regular gas in D.C. is $4.05 a gallon. In Maryland, $3.96. Virginia, $3.89.
4: In Gaza, a deadly Israeli strike on a funeral in the Gaza Strip. A local hospital says at least 7 people have been killed. Another 22 injured. There's been no comment from the Israeli military. Hamas militants have carried out shooting attacks on troops since a ceasefire went into effect in the territory back in October. Israel says its strikes are in response to that and other violations.
6: The only contender to become the United Kingdom's next prime minister has cleared his final hurdle to taking office next week. Former Greater Manchester Mayor Andy Burnham has now been declared leader of Britain's governing Labour Party to replace outgoing PM Keir Starmer. Burnham is not backing down when it comes to dealing with President Trump.
8: In a recent interview, he said that he would not be afraid to stand up to Donald Trump while at the same time respecting the office of the president. And of course, with the U.S. and Europe diverging on some big issues of NATO, Iran, and the war in Ukraine. He is expected to take over the country on Monday. And before that, we know that he will meet with the king. And also, Keir Starmer is expected to deliver his final speech as prime minister.
6: That's ABC's Marcus Moore in London.
4: Coming up in Money News after traffic and weather.
9: 7-Eleven closing stores, including in our area. I'm John Wardon.
6: And then
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7: It's 2:38. Time for traffic and weather on WTOP. We kick it off with Dave. He's in the traffic center.
8: DC, fire and EMS went for a crash on DC 295 between Benning Road and East Capitol Street. And it's been slow going there both ways and bound to get a little slower in the near term. Our cameras above the Southeast Southwest Freeway showing very poor visibility in the smoke. It's a good day for the interloop circulation inside your vehicle. If you're going to the Bay Bridge on Route 50, eastbound, a crash reported near I-97. Some of the units responded westbound. Eastbound traffic has managed to back up to the Severn River to get to the Bay Bridge. Right now, eastbound drivers are limited to two lanes as bridge officials flush the westbound congestion off Kent Island, opening up all three lanes on that westbound span to westbound drivers. On the Capitol Beltway, very slow on the interloop this afternoon. In fact, stop and go from Tyson's into Bethesda. The broken down truck at the American Legion Bridge is gone, but on the interloop, the holdup is the work zone at the spur. The leftmost lane is blocked. If you're staying on the interloop, stay as far right as you can. On the outer loop, the right lane was coned off approaching River Road. In Virginia, on the outer loop, it's very slow from Van Dorn Street to the Woodrow Wilson Bridge. 95 southbound Friday slowdowns, Lorton, Woodbridge, Falmouth, and Fredericksburg. Ashley's Black Friday in July sale is here. 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Happening now only at Ashley. Dave Dildine, next traffic report in 10 minutes.
9: 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On to 7 News First Alert meteorologist Steve Rudin.
10: Poor air quality and smoky skies, name of the game for today. We'll see temperatures around 90 to 95 degrees. Once our winds change direction from the northeast to the south, the smoke will begin to clear on out of here. That happens later on tonight. Tomorrow, strong to severe thunderstorms during the afternoon and evening. Keep a watchful eye to the sky. I'm 7 News meteorologist Steve Rudin in the First Alert Weather Center.
7: 91 at Fort Belvoir, 93 in Foggy Bottom, 89 degrees in Silver Spring.
9: Money news here on WTOP. Back to John Wardock.
11: The 7-Eleven convenience store empire is going to be shrinking some. It's going to close hundreds of stores this year, and those closures have already started in our area. Inc. magazine has a partial list. One location is in Silver Spring. The other is in Northeast D.C. 7-Eleven says it plans to shutter a total of 645 stores in North America this year. And Apple has reclaimed its important title. It's once again the most valuable public company in the U.S. It's now said to be worth $4.9 trillion, and it just recently squeaked past NVIDIA at $4.8 trillion. On Wall Street, we're looking at red. The Dow Jones Industrial Average is down 363 points. The S&P 500 is slipping 72, and the NASDAQ continues to stumble along in negative territory. It is off more than 1% right now, down some 351 points. John Wardock, WTOP News.
7: Thank you, John. 241, local families in search of fresh air and open space are increasingly finding it on farms, and those farms are in Montgomery County. WTOP's Mike Murillo tells us that for farmers, it's creating a new generation of customers.
4: At Comas Farm in Dickerson, Lauren Hazer says many visitors arrive with little experience around agriculture.
5: Honestly, it's really fun to see how many people come out here that have never seen a live chicken.
4: The appeal goes beyond farm animals. People are also coming for wagon rides, berry picking, festivals, and other hands-on experiences. At Butler's Orchard in Germantown, Tyler Butler says visitors are willing to travel for them.
12: We're seeing a massive reach, especially in the DMV, D.C., Virginia, and we're seeing more and more from Baltimore.
4: That demand is helping farms evolve. County figures show licensed farm alcohol production businesses more than doubled from 6 in 2018 to 13 in 2024, including wineries, breweries, cideries, and distilleries. One of those attractions is Butler's Dockwater Cidery.
12: So you can pick your apples, you can drink your apples at the cidery.
4: In Germantown, Mike Murillo, WTOP News.
9: Up ahead on WTOP, President Trump in his primetime speech last night saying that our election system is lacking integrity. 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
7: It's 2:44. I'm Ann Kramer.
9: And I'm Sean Anderson. Thanks for being with us.
7: We're learning more about President Trump's claims in last night's primetime address that the election system here in the U.S. is compromised. It was all part of his push to try to get a national voter ID law through Congress. The president once again repeated debunked theories about his 2020 defeat to Joe Biden and announced the release of documents that he says shows our elections are flawed. But do those documents really support his accusations?
9: Well, joining us live to talk about it all, Scott McFarlane, WTOP contributor and chief Washington correspondent from Midas Touch. Great to have you back, Scott. Thank you so much.
20: Thank you for giving me an excuse to stay indoors today, both of you.
9: Oh, my. Didn't take much, did it? Hey, before we get into those documents, what struck you most about the substance and the tone of the president's speech last night?
20: This risks becoming like white noise, Sean. We've heard him talk about the 2020 election and his claims of election insecurity so much that for a lot of people, they're just starting to tune out. And that's what struck me most, how much this was tuned out. I mean, there was a boycott of carrying this speech by major broadcasters, by major cable outlets. Even in, you know, the depths of summer rerun season, they didn't see fit to air this because they're concerned about peddling misinformation. That was most striking. Three big top lines to what Trump alleged last night and what we're hearing from the Homeland Security Secretary here this afternoon. Concerns about access to voter information by China, concerns about the machines, the devices used to collect votes, and concerns that there are non-citizens on the voter rolls. All three are easily disputed, but those are the three key tenets of what he's concerned about.
7: You have been poring through the documents. What have you found? What do they reveal? Is there any evidence here?
20: Maybe it would be better to actually be outside today, now that you say that, Ann. Let's start with the voter rolls. The voter rolls, including non-citizens, that is an estimate, not a fact. The documents don't prove that. What the Trump administration is arguing is there's 250,000 non-citizens on voter rolls in the U.S. If so, that's like 0.04%, not enough to swing an election, but it's also not necessarily true. They're estimating that based on data they're getting, flawed data from the feds. they don't know the citizenship status of people doesn't mean they're non-citizens or there isn't proof. So let's start with that. The issue in the documents about China getting access to U.S. voter information, I should hope they could, because we can get access to U.S. voter information with a Google search or a few bucks down at the state registrar. The political parties, Ann and Sean, want that information to be public. They want it accessible so they can use it. And oh, by the way, the issue of voting machines, yeah, voting boards don't trust them either. That's why there are paper backups, audits, and both parties test the machines before and after elections. All of this is a cure in search of a problem.
9: President Trump has called on Congress to pass his so-called Save America Act. He reiterated that again last night. But is there an appetite on Capitol Hill to follow through?
20: As Mitchell Miller has been telling us through the last few weeks, there is no pathway to that becoming law. And if last night was an attempt by Trump to give one last squeeze to the orange to get some juice out of it on the Save America Act, there's no juice coming. There's no bipartisan coalition to pass the Save America Act. There's not even sufficient Republican votes to pass it. It's viewed as a federal encroachment on local and state elections boards. And what's more, and perhaps this is most important, Sean and Ann, even if it did pass through some miracle of legislative ingenuity, it wouldn't be implemented in time for this election. It seems like a red herring, but a red herring the president believes to be very real.
7: Scott, you mentioned just a couple moments ago about the DHS, the Homeland Security Secretary, and what he had to say. He's been making threats today. Can you fill us in on that?
20: Against state elections officials, if they don't turn over their voting rolls or they don't do something to clean up their voting rolls, he has threatened some type of either federal investigation, potentially a prosecution. He has targeted most of this towards a few secretaries of state out west, including Nevada and California, but he's also brought in Pennsylvania's Secretary of State. And more broadly, he's trying to leverage local election officials to work through him or with him. There's an issue there. Local elections officials recognize the Constitution requires elections to be locally managed, locally overseen. There isn't much federal role in all this, and that's going to come to a head with legal battles. I would bet the farm in the next few weeks and months.
9: Scott, thanks so much for the overview. Appreciate it.
20: Thank you both.
9: Mm-hmm. 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
7: 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We're moving over to the traffic center, checking in with Dave Dildine.
1: Smoke, pollution, brake lights on the inner loop of the Beltway from Tysons to Bethesda. We are bumper to tailpipe across the Legion Bridge up to the spur. The work zone is blocking the left lane that takes off northbound on the 270 spur. Work trucks are backing up and pulling back the cones right now. Damage done. On the outer loop, the right lane is blocked from the big curve there toward River Road. There, too, crews should be wrapping up. Parole Annapolis, 50 eastbound, jammed, a crash after the South River near I-97. Units marked on the left side. Some of them arrived westbound on 50 along the left side and working across the divider. Eastbound bridge delays begin near the Severn River to get to the Chesapeake Bay. Eastbound drivers are limited to two lanes in the wildfire smoke across the Chesapeake. In the district, a crash reported on DC 295 near Benning Road. If it's there, it's not in the way, but it's definitely heavy both ways. And in Virginia, on I-66, a new crash westbound in the 28 interchange where they often happen. This one is blocking the center of the main lanes. Fire rescue is pulling up right now as we speak. 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Dave Dildine, next traffic report in 10 minutes.
9: Let's head on over to Mike Stenifer, WTOP meteorologist, as we continue to monitor not just the heat and humidity, but this code purple air quality. Mike, what are you seeing right now?
21: A lot of the area to the west and south of the district now seeing cold purple conditions with AQI numbers above 200. And the satellite imagery showing this heavy smoke coming in from the northwest. So between the smoke and then the tailpipe emissions from the afternoon rush hour, much of the region will see code purple air quality as we go through the rush hour this afternoon. That's AQI numbers above 200. So code purple air quality for the entire region goes until midnight. And for your drive home this afternoon, hazy with dense smoke, air quality will will be poor. And then tonight we'll see areas of dense smoke, but after midnight there'll be a risk of a couple of thunderstorms as a warm front starts to move through the region, and that'll bring some southerly winds in that'll start to scour out some of the smoke. Overnight lows will be in the 70s. Chance for shower or thunderstorm Saturday morning, but Saturday afternoon thunderstorms are coming likely. These storms could be severe, but the good news, southerly winds behind the warm front will start to scour out more of the smoke, so we'll see the air quality improving tomorrow. Highs upper 80s to lower 90s. Still risk of a shower or thunderstorm on Sunday, many over the southern suburbs. Highs from 85 to 90. Fredericksburg, 89. It is 87 in Rockville. And right now, Ann and Sean, we've got a temperature of 90 at Reagan National.
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0: 253.
7: Maryland residents who receive state government benefits are about to get new EBT cards that will hopefully prevent fraud. Governor Westmore unveiled the rollout of highly secure electronic benefit transfer cards equipped with chip and tap technology. The idea is to stop the rise in skimming and other sophisticated theft tactics. The Human Services, Department of Human Services, that is, says Maryland is now the fourth state in the country to adopt these security protocols. The cards are first tried out in Anne Arundel County, Baltimore City, and Dorchester County, and the first of its kind pilot program in the United States.
0: The Smithsonian Castle on the National Mall will become a giant canvas of light and images for the next two nights with the help of AI and hopefully the help of clearing out smoke. A free immersive experience called Smithsonian Dreams will project visuals across the castle's iconic red sandstone facade and towers. The installation draws on millions of digitized objects from Smithsonian collections. The visuals connect art, science, history, and culture in what's been described as a continuously evolving narrative. 20-minute shows, they run tonight and tomorrow from 9 until 11.
7: Sports on WTOP, powered by Maximus, moving people and technology forward. Brian's back with us. What are you going to start with there, Brian?
26: We're going to start with golf, Ann, and we have an unlikely leader at the Open Championship as day two winding to a close. Australia's Lucas Herbert ties a major championship record with a round of 62 to move into a two-shot lead at 8-under par. He's two shots clear of Americans Cameron Young and Jackson Suber. Now, in 18 previous major starts, Herbert's missed the cut half the time and has never finished better than 13th. So he'll be in uncharted territory in the final pairing tomorrow. And he does it having come in without a lot of recent tournament reps. Herbert plays on the LIV Tour, which hasn't held a tournament since the first week of June after the Saudi Public Investment Fund pulled funding from the league. So you weren't sure if LIV players were going to be able to compete with so much rust. LIV actually having a nice showing on the leaderboard. Is Herbert is the leader. Bryson DeChambeau tied for fourth at 5-under par. While Scottie Scheffler, he's only one behind DeChambeau at 4-under with 2 holes to play. Rory McIlroy is at 1-under. Earlier major champions from this year, Aaron Rye and Wyndham Clark both missing the cut. 65 games in 73 days. That's what faces the Nationals coming out of the All-Star break. They restart play 4 games out of the last NL wild card spot as they head out to Sacramento tonight to take on the A's at 9:40. Cade Cavalli will make the start. And while the U.S. has had the pleasure of seeing 40-some nations bring their culture stateside for the World Cup, America is giving some back. FIFA announcing it will present the winners of Sunday's final with championship rings. They'll feature the World Cup trophy on one side and will be customized for the winning nation on the other. I'm Brian Albin, WTOP Sports.
0: All right, Brian, thanks. Stay with us here on WTOP as we continue to monitor some of the worst air quality we've had here in years. Stay with us. 2:57.
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7: It's 2:58 on a Friday afternoon. Let's check in with Dave.
1: The top traffic incidents that we're tracking in the WTOP Traffic Center are going to include a new crash in Virginia, Centerville, Virginia, I-66, westbound in the 28 interchange, fire rescue units with it. In the main lanes, only one lane to the right is getting by that response. Express lanes are open for business. Very slow in all lanes of the Interloop of the Beltway from 123 Tysons across the Legion Bridge. The work zone in Bethesda at the 270 Spur has cleared. And finally, a crash on Route 50 near I-97 getting moved to a shoulder. Eastbound Bay Bridge delays begin back near Ritchie Highway. WTOP Traffic Center presented by Window Nation. 50% off all window styles. WindowNation.com. Dave Dildine, next traffic report in 10 minutes.
0: Your forecast now from Steve Rudin.
11: Smoky skies and poor air quality moving through the afternoon and into early evening. High temperatures 90 to 95 degrees and air quality index, it's code purple, about as high as you can get. It's really, really uncomfortable out there. Our winds change direction overnight. Tomorrow we'll see showers and strong thunderstorms. I'm 7 News meteorologist Steve Rudin in the First Alert Weather Center.
7: Air temperature wise, 94 in Georgetown, 89 in Bowie.
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7: Good afternoon. I'm Ann Kramer.
0: And I'm Sean Anderson. Coming up,
7: we continue to track this bad air quality in our region today, all the result of those Canadian wildfires.
0: Meantime, on Capitol Hill, a senator is introducing legislation to impose sanctions on Canada for those wildfires causing the bad air quality.
7: We'll get details. We talk to Capitol Hill correspondent Mitchell Miller in 15 minutes.
12: Elections officials respond to claims that the voting system is broken. I'm Kate Ryan.
0: On Wall Street, the Dow is down 319 points. NASDAQ getting hammered, down 352.
27: From ABC News, I'm Wayne Cabot. The head of Homeland Security threatening to pull money and charge election officials if states don't cooperate with President Trump's demand that they investigate voters. Secretary Mark Wayne Mullen saying DHS has identified more than 250,000 potential non-citizens illegally registered to vote in 4 states. ABC News Chief Justice Correspondent Pierre Thomas reports.
28: They've yet to describe their methodology in terms of how they came up with this information and whether they were able to basically talk to the state officials in those locations to see if the information matches up.
27: California's Secretary of State says that they will review these DHS claims. California Senator Alex Padilla calls DHS actions a disgusting abuse of power. A ransomware attack on Coca-Cola's dairy company has led to a shutdown on production at Fairlife Dairy based in Chicago, which produces a range of lactose-free products. A plea to American governors from Ontario Premier Doug Ford.
4: If you have additional water bombers you aren't using, if you have any wildfire firefighters that you can spare, we'd be forever grateful.
27: Close to 900 fires are still burning across Canada, smoke pouring across much of the continent, leading FIFA to monitor the air over New Jersey for Sunday's World Cup final. Big escalation of the Iran war today. The U.S. targeting civilian infrastructure, hitting bridges and a major railway station in Iran. ABC's Patrick Reval at the Foreign Desk in London.
9: In response, we've seen Iran escalating its attacks on regional U.S. allies, targeting Jordan, Qatar, Bahrain, Kuwait. Kuwait saying that Iran targeted and hit and caused significant damage to a power and water desalinization plant.
27: Iran also saying it struck inside Syria for the first time during this war. All this pushing oil even higher today. Brent crude close to $88 a barrel. 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
7: It is 3:02 on Friday, July the 17th. We have a smoky sky, poor air quality this afternoon. Temperatures holding in the 90s. 90 in Leesburg. Good afternoon. I'm Ann Kramer.
0: And I'm Sean Anderson. Top story this hour here on WTOP involves the weather along with your health. Air quality across the D.C. region dangerously poor today with that smoke from the Canadian wildfires. The National Weather Service has issued, actually, the Council of Governments here in Washington has issued a code purple air alert for our region, meaning pollution levels are unhealthy for everyone, including those with breathing issues. Let's go to WTOP meteorologist Mike Steniford for the latest. What do you have, Mike?
13: Watching satellite imagery, we're seeing even more dense smoke coming in from the northwest. Air quality has gone to code purple across most of the western suburbs, and now along the I-95 corridor from the Beltway southward all the way through Fredericksburg, we're seeing air quality values above 200. That is code purple. And with a combination of more smoke moving in over the next several hours and tailpipe emissions from afternoon rush hour, I think most of us will see air quality values above 200 as we drive home this afternoon. The good news, a warm front will move through overnight. That'll scour out the smoke. That'll set the stage for a risk of severe thunderstorms Saturday afternoon and Saturday evening. And I'll be back in just a couple of minutes with your complete forecast.
7: Mike, if we can keep you just for a second or two, since this is such a big story, Sean and I both have a couple questions to ask you. One is, I know you've been using the acronym AQI. Can you tell people what that is? And then can you also give a little context to these numbers that we're using and how they coordinate with whether or not something is very unhealthy or just not good?
13: Yeah, that's the air quality index. A code red would be 151 to 200. That's over the immediate metro area and northeastward up I-95. But as we look at the western suburbs, we're now seeing a code purple air quality index. That's anywhere from 201 to 300. Code purple is unhealthy for everyone, so you want to limit your outdoor exposure. And any type of outdoor exercise should be put off until tomorrow. And keep in mind that this type of smoke particles, they're very small. So even if you have a mask on, they can go through the mask and cause problems for the lungs. So your best bet is to stay inside an air-conditioned building. And if you're in your car, put your air conditioner on, recirculate, try to keep the outdoor air outside of your car.
0: And what about the rain that's predicted for tomorrow? Does that clear the smoke out? And even if it does, what's the likelihood that it will return?
13: Well, a couple of things will happen overnight. We'll start to see a warm front moving up from the south. As winds become southerly, it'll start to scour out some of that smoke. Then if we get some thunderstorms tomorrow afternoon, that will help mix out the atmosphere. And also the rain will wash out some of the pollutants behind that are in the air right now. However, then we're going to get another cold front through here. Winds turn northwesterly once again, and smoke will return Sunday and Monday before we see another cold front come our way on Tuesday. So I think smoke is going to be a problem for the next several days across the region.
7: Okay, Mike, we appreciate it. We know we'll have you on with us this afternoon. That's WTOP meteorologist Mike Steniford. Now, we have just said, and we'll say it again, it is very unhealthy for everyone outside today, this code purple air quality alert. That's what it means. But WTOP's Neil Augustine tells us it is especially difficult for anyone whose lung health is compromised.
14: Even walking around outside, I could feel a little bit of tightness and burning in my chest.
15: Bobby Mahajan's an interventional pulmonologist with Inova Health System. He says there's a significant amount and density of particulate matter in the air from the Canadian wildfires.
14: So when you see individuals have underlying lung disease, emphysema, asthma, and heart disease, any kind of CHF or coronary artery disease, inhaling that particular matter causes inflammation within the lungs and can exacerbate underlying health problems.
15: He says the unhealthy air quality takes our area's summer heat and humidity to the next level.
14: People have emphysema. Their respiratory muscles are at a disadvantage. They're overinflated and their diaphragm doesn't work as well. So you're using your other muscles to generate and suck in air.
15: Neil Augenstein, WTOP News.
0: 306, we're getting a reaction to President Trump's speech last night where he claimed the election system is, quote, so broken and so vulnerable that no one can defend it. Well, local boards of elections say there are numerous safeguards to make sure that votes are counted fairly and accurately. Here's WTOP's Kate Ryan.
12: Samantha Alfaro with Virginia's Loudoun County Elections Board says voters can be confident in the elections process.
2: The fact that states, localities, cities all have different voting equipment makes elections secure.
12: Because it's not all centralized, that limits any security threat. She also emphasizes that voting machines
2: are not hooked up to any type of internet connection. All they do is count your ballot.
12: And in Loudoun County, she says the voting machine you use
2: scans your ballot so that there's a digital copy as well as the paper copy that you submitted into the machine.
12: Alfaro also adds people can participate by being observers or elections officers. Kate Ryan, WTOP News.
7: Coming up in Money News on WTOP.
16: 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I'm John Werdock.
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0: Traffic and weather here on WTOP. Let's check in once again with Dave Dildine in the traffic center.
23: In the thick wildfire smoke, a major crash on the Capitol Beltway in Virginia. At least three tractor trailers and a car involved. It's on the outer loop between I-66 and Arlington Boulevard. The 495 express lanes are open to the left, but of the main lanes, only one lane to the far right is getting by the significant damage and the growing rescue response. On the outer loop, in the main lanes, only one lane to the far right. That'd be the exit lane for Route 50. That's the only lane getting by the increasingly large rescue and police response to this multi-vehicle crash on the outer loop near Merrifield. On the inner loop, it is smoky and slow from the Dulles Toll Road across the Legion Bridge. The work zone near the spur is clear. 66 westbound in the 28 interchange. All traffic in the main lanes is stopped by crash response. Vehicles are getting dragged from left to right and lined up on the right shoulder. 66 westbound, main lane stopped. Express lanes get by without delay. 95 southbound, crash near exit 161 Woodbridge on the left shoulder. Friday traffic's heavy in Fredericksburg. In Maryland, the crash on 50 near I-97 is on a shoulder. Rubbernecking delays linger. 50 eastbound, volume delays from the Severn River to the Chesapeake Bay. Only two lanes are open toward the eastern shore. Westbound delays have yet to clear off Kent Island. 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Dave Dildine, next traffic report in 10 minutes.
7: Let's get our forecast over to Steve Rudin.
11: Poor air quality and smoky skies, name of the game for today. We'll see temperatures around 90 to 95 degrees. Once our winds change direction from the northeast to the south, the smoke will begin to clear on out of here. That happens later on tonight. Tomorrow, strong to severe thunderstorms during the afternoon and evening, keep a watchful eye to the sky. I'm 7 News meteorologist Steve Rudin in the First Alert Weather Center.
0: All right, we are at 88 degrees now in Rockville. 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
16: Shoppers are feeling better this month. For the second straight month, consumer sentiment has risen thanks to some relief at the gas pump. The University of Michigan says sentiment is now at its highest level since February. Krispy Kreme is turning 89 years old this week, and today you can buy a dozen donuts for 89 cents if you buy a dozen at a regular price. In the final hour of trading for the week, the major stock averages are seeing red. The Dow Jones Industrial Average is down 384 points. The S&P 500 is slipping 64, and the NASDAQ continues to be the biggest loser. It's down almost 1.5% right now, the NASDAQ falling some 360 points. John Wardock, WTOP News.
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0: Well, stay with us here on WTOP. Coming up, we are following the unhealthy air quality here in the D.C. region caused by the Canadian wildfire smoke. On Capitol Hill, one senator wants to take action against Canada. We'll talk about it with WTOP's Mitchell Miller next. 312.
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23: Red alert on the Beltway in Virginia. A multi-vehicle pileup on the outer loop between I-66 and 50. A very large fire rescue response has shut down all lanes. The 495 express lanes are closed. All main lanes are blocked. And traffic is at a stop on the outer loop south of I-66. More coming up in a few minutes. Dave Dildine, WTOP Traffic.
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7: It's 3:15. I'm Ann Kramer.
0: And I'm Sean Anderson. Thanks for being with us.
7: On the Capitol Hill now, as we continue to talk about this code purple air quality alert, a U.S. senator is introducing legislation that would impose sanctions on Canada for the wildfires that are the cause of the smoky haze here in Washington, as well as much of the Northeast and the Midwest.
0: Well, joining us live from Capitol Hill, WTOP's Mitchell Miller. Mitch, what would this legislation do, and has anything like this ever been proposed by a member of Congress?
1: Well, this is very unique legislation, to say the least. It is being introduced by Republican Senator Bernie Moreno of Ohio, which is one of the states affected by this smoky haze. Moreno is an ally of President Trump, and this bill calls for the president to determine if the Canadian wildfires harmed air quality. And if that is found to be the case, various agreements with Canada could be suspended, financial restrictions could be imposed. It remains to be seen what could actually happen, but I went through the bill. It is 18 pages. It's a real piece of legislation, and it appears this proposal is unprecedented. Now, it may end up being symbolic, but it comes during a period of tension between the U.S. and Canada that began when President Trump imposed sanctions against Canada. Over the years, I should say tariffs against Canada. Over the years, the U.S. and Canada have sought to work together to mitigate issues related to wildfires that affect both countries.
7: Mitch, President Trump again putting pressure on congressional Republicans to pass that national voter ID bill, which he did in his address last night. Has anything changed these hours removed from his primetime address related to the so-called SAVE Act?
1: There has been some incremental change this week. The latest development comes in the House, where Speaker Johnson is trying to include aspects of the SAVE Act in another Republican reconciliation bill. That legislation includes funding for the Pentagon and other matters. But even if it somehow makes it through the House, there's a lot of hurdles in the Senate. And that includes some Republican lawmakers, like North Carolina's Tom Tillis, who is skeptical of the so-called Reconciliation 3.0.
2: SAVE goes to Hollywood, SAVE goes to Hawaii, whatever the sequels are. All of them are fundamentally flawed and impossible to implement by this election.
1: Now, also today, Speaker Johnson and Republicans separately released a stopgap bill to fund the government through December 4th. The speaker is effectively daring Democrats not to vote for it, setting up, yes, another possible shutdown showdown this fall.
0: Homeland Security Secretary Mark Wayne Mullen today followed up on the president's address last night with a briefing. What is he saying the administration plans to do to shore up election security?
1: Well, among other things, he says his agency is ready to withhold grants to states if they don't do enough in the administration's view to shore up election security.
4: We're saying that the machines have to be secured and that your voter registration list needs to be scrubbed. We need to make sure that individuals that are legally able to vote are voting.
1: Mullen, at his briefing today, repeated some of the president's claims from last night about election vulnerabilities and said state officials could potentially face fines or even be jailed if they don't take the appropriate steps.
7: Mitch, while we have you, there's a new development related to late South Carolina Senator Lindsey Graham and the future of his seat. Has his sister changed her mind about her political future here?
1: It does appear Darlene Graham is at least now considering a run for her brother's full six-year term. When she was sworn in this week after being appointed by South Carolina's governor, it was assumed she would just serve out Lindsey Graham's current term, which ends in early January. But Semaphore was the first to report that she's looking at running in this special election that's coming up. The filing for that opens up next week, and the special election is supposed to be on August 11th. That could create an interesting situation for others who have already indicated they are going to run for the seat, including Lieutenant Governor Pamela DeGitt and Representatives Russell Fry, Ralph Norman, and Nancy Mace. So this is still developing right now, but a very interesting development.
0: Mm-hmm. New political intrigue. Okay, thanks, Mitch.
1: You bet.
0: WTOP Capitol Hill correspondent Mitchell Miller.
7: Let's go to the traffic center where Dave's got some breaking news.
23: It's a serious beltway crash playing out in Fairfax County near Merrifield. The outer loop has been shut down. All lanes, seven of them, between I-66 and Route 50. No one is getting by. Even the 495 express lanes have been closed as a heavy rescue response works to get somebody out of a SUV that got sandwiched between two tractor trailers. On the outer loop, nobody is getting by, so if you're coming south of Tyson's, plan to self-divert at or before I-66. Again, the 495 express lanes are also blocked by this large fire rescue response. No interloop impact. Interloop traffic is bad enough north of Tyson's to cross the American Legion Bridge and coming off the northbound parkway getting there. On the outer loop beyond Van Dorn Street, we had word of a crash in the congestion that extends beyond that point to the Woodrow Wilson Bridge. 66 westbound, delays from Fair Lakes to Centerville easing back a bit. The crash now on the right shoulder near Route 28. over in Maryland. Route 50, eastbound Bay Bridge delays Route Boulevard, the eastbound span. Two lanes is all you're going to get for right now. Westbound responses to crashes new and old near Route Boulevard and west of I-97. Causing two westbound slowdowns on Route 50. 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Dave Dildine, next traffic report in less than 10 minutes.
0: WTOP meteorologist Mike Steniford is back with us with this air quality still in the code purple range. What's your outlook here in the hours ahead, Mike?
9: Yeah, we're looking at air quality index values above 200, which is code purple across the western suburbs, and now across the southern suburbs from Alexandria southward all the way to Fredericksburg, too, along I-95. And as the afternoon goes on and we go through the rush hour, I think much of the region will see the air quality index get above 200. And that's why there's a code purple air quality alert, unhealthy for everyone until midnight. For the rest of the day, it's going to be hazy with areas of dense smoke. Air quality going to remain very poor. Later tonight, we'll start to see some changes. Warm front comes our way. Areas of dense smoke. But after midnight, some thunderstorms are possible with that warm front coming through, lows in the 70s. Now, tomorrow, as the winds become suddenly behind the warm front, some of that smoke will be scoured out. Risk of a shower or thunderstorm tomorrow morning with the warm front, but a better chance of severe thunderstorms tomorrow afternoon and tomorrow evening, especially the 3 p.m. to 8 p.m. time frame. Any storms that develop may produce damaging winds and even a few isolated tornadoes. Highs tomorrow, upper 80s to lower 90s. Still risk of a shower or storm on Sunday. Highs 85 to 90. It's warm right now. Warrenton 89, Gaithersburg 86, and right now Ann and Sean are up to 91 at Reagan National.
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4: The continued fighting in the war in Iran has once again boosted energy prices. The price of crude today is up about 4% so far. West Texas crude trading at about $82 a barrel. So it continues to get more expensive to get around in our cars and move anything in big trucks.
5: Gas prices are now at their highest level in a month. The national average for a gallon of regular gas this morning is closing in on $4 at $3.97. Diesel did just surpass that $5 mark, and that means higher transport costs for trucks, trains, and tractors.
4: It's ABC's Elizabeth Schulze.
2: Well, now to the latest in a high-profile murder case in our region. The Fairfax County man sentenced back in June after being convicted in the killing of his wife and another man is going to ask the court to give him another chance and take another look at his case. WTOP's Annalisa Gale has the latest on what comes next.
6: Brenton Banfield, through his new attorney, has indicated that he intends on filing an appeal after he was sentenced to life in prison for killing his wife, Christine Banfield, and a man identified as Joseph Ryan in Reston in 2023. The high-profile case captured the attention of people worldwide with a trial that was streamed online and included testimony from the au pair who admitted to a romantic relationship with Banfield. Banfield was also convicted of child endangerment. In total, he was convicted of 4 felonies. Once the appeal is officially filed, we'll learn more about why he believes he should be free. Commonwealth's attorney Steve Descano has previously stated that his team allowed the evidence to speak for itself. Annalisa Gale, WTOP News.
4: Sports on WTOP brought to you by Amentum, delivering advanced solutions for space and defense. Ryan Alvin here, tracking the Open.
7: Yes, still a little daylight left overseas. And as the second round comes to a close, Australia's Lucas Herbert is the leader at 8 under par, 2 shots ahead of Cameron Young and Jackson Suber, as well as Bryson DeChambeau, who still has 1 hole left to play. Now, Herbert took that lead by matching the tournament record with a round of 62, which included a missed 5-footer for 61 on the 18th. So when did Herbert think he could make history?
8: Too much of an optimist, and I thought it when I hit it to about 5 feet on the third hole. Not that I wanted the thoughts coming to my head, but that was honestly when it came in.
7: Sean and Ann, can you imagine a pitcher admitted they started to think about a perfect game after getting, you know, through the first inning clean? I mean, Herbert, man, the optimism working in his favor. It didn't jinx the round. He ties history, and perhaps Cade Cavalli can use the power of optimism tonight as he and the Nats return from the All-Star break to take on the A's in Sacramento at 9:40. The Nats are 4 games out of the last NL wild card spot as the second half gets underway. 2 more matches to be played at the World Cup over the weekend, and the demand for one is a lot higher than the other. The get-in price for tomorrow's third-place match between England and France in Miami, currently sitting around $600 for a seat. To get into Sunday's final between Spain and Argentina in the Meadowlands will cost you nearly $9,000. Brian Alvin, WTOP Sports.
2: Okay, thanks, Brian. Coming up after traffic and weather, we continue to watch the hazy, smoky sky, all the result of those Canadian wildfires and what it is doing to the quality of the air outside for us in our region today. 3:27.
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4: WTOP's traffic and weather. Back we go to Dave Dildine in the traffic center.
16: The top traffic incident is a bad beltway crash in Fairfax County, Virginia. On the outer loop, all lanes remain shut down between I-66 and Route 50. Tractor trailers and an SUV wedged between them. The heavy rescue response, the hydraulic tools for extrication, the many state and county police cruisers physically blocking all lanes of the outer loop. The plan is to consolidate some of the equipment and get at least one 495 express lane open. That has not happened yet. We expect it to soon, but multiple lanes of the beltway are going to remain closed pending crash investigation. Again, at a point between I-66 and Arlington Boulevard. If you are southbound on the outer, rolling through Tyson's in the traffic jam, you want to self-divert at or before I-66. It's time to say goodnight to that check engine light with the free AutoZone Fix Finder service. It'll help you troubleshoot the likely cause of your light for free. 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AutoZone. Dave Dildine. Next traffic report in 10 minutes.
2: Thank you, Dave. The WTOP forecast. The smoky sky continues along with the poor air quality. We'll get into details of that in a moment. Highs expected to be near 95. More of the same tonight. Could get an isolated thunderstorm or two. Overnight lows just in the 70s. Very humid. Mix of sun and clouds tomorrow. Strong storms possible tomorrow on Saturday. Highs tomorrow, upper 80s to low 90s. Air temperature now, 89 in Upper Marlboro, 93 in D.C.
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2: Good afternoon, I'm Ann Kramer.
4: And I'm Sean Anderson. Anna Golden is our producer.
2: Top story we're following for you. The air quality around here has gone from bad to even worse. Nearly the entire region is now under a rare code purple air alert. That means it's considered very unhealthy for everybody. The haze and the smell is all because of the pollutants from the Canadian wildfire smoke. 7 News First Alert meteorologist Steve Rudin tells us the hazy air will stick around the rest of the afternoon, but things are expected to get better after that.
18: Our smoky skies with low visibility, it's going to continue as we head through the afternoon and even into early evening. The air quality, it is awful. Code purple. Haven't seen that since 2023. Now, the good news, our winds are right now are from the northeast. Those winds are going to begin to change this evening into the overnight, more from the south, and that's going to help push away the smoke back off toward the north and east, so away from the DMV. Now, tomorrow, we're going to see less smoke in the sky. However, the severe weather threats also going to be increased.
2: 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Keep it here on WTOP. 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
3: Well, on Capitol Hill, House Speaker Mike Johnson is again trying to advance that national voter ID requirement the president wants, but it faces stiff opposition from Senate Democrats. Details now from WTOP's Mitchell Miller today on the Hill.
4: Congress must pass the Save America Act.
5: President Trump speaking about the election bill as he again sought to raise doubts about the integrity of the U.S. voting system in his address Thursday night. House Speaker Mike Johnson is trying to get parts of the SAVE Act passed in a reconciliation bill that includes more funding for the Pentagon. But the Senate's top Democrat, Chuck Schumer, says the legislation is not going anywhere in the upper chamber, where some Republicans also have doubts about another reconciliation bill.
6: It ain't passing in the Senate, it ain't passing with Democrats, and it ain't passing in the courts. Been rejected over and over again.
5: On Capitol Hill, Mitchell Miller, WTOP News.
2: Is 3:33 now on WTOP. The U.S. war against Iran may be about two waterways. First, it was the Strait of Hormuz. Well, now, Iran may be preparing to use the Houthis to threaten Bab el-Mandeb. That's the narrow gateway into the Red Sea and the Suez Canal. WTOP's national security correspondent J.J. Green joins us live to explain what this might mean. J.J.
7: Sean, Hormuz is already one of the world's most important energy choke points, but Bab el-Mandeb is the southern entrance to the Red Sea, the route ships use to reach the Suez Canal. So what does that mean? If Iran pressures Hormuz and the Houthis threaten Bab el-Mandeb, you're no longer talking about one regional waterway. You're talking about two pressure points in the global economy. That could affect oil, shipping, insurance, food prices, military logistics, and supply chains from Europe to Asia. That would effectively draw all of them, 193 UN countries, into this war. And this is one of two key points. War does not just mean shooting. War is a state of open, large-scale, and usually armed conflicts. It's fundamentally characterized by widespread violence, physical destruction, and mortality using military forces. The other key point, in the times that we live in, that violence, physical destruction, and mortality could be affected by other types of war, including cyber, bio war, info war, and culture war. War that can mean making a sea lane too dangerous to use, and it can mean forcing ships to reroute thousands of miles, driving up cost of everything from coffee to gas. Reporting live, J.J. Green, back to you, Sean and Ann.
3: J.J., President Trump addressed last night didn't touch on Iran and any kind of specifics we were thinking that might happen, even though most of it was focused on election integrity and security from what the president was sharing with the nation. Curious if the world leaders, our allies, maybe even Iran, were waiting for something to come from the president last night?
7: A lot of people were. He did actually speak about it, but it was about 8 seconds. That's all he gave to that particularly important topic in last night's address. And that was something that was notable to many people, that he did not address this. And many say that it was a missed opportunity. Others say he didn't view it as an opportunity. He simply wanted to talk about what he wanted to talk about. But at the end of the day, what we do have in front of us right now is a war that the U.S. doesn't really have a way to stop. Iran doesn't want to stop it at this point because it feels wounded, deeply wounded, and is looking for a way to make the U.S. pay. So the president didn't address that last night, but it doesn't mean it's not the most important thing facing the U.S. today and in the weeks to come.
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8: Stocks ending the week with a thud. I'm John Wurtong.
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4: 338. Traffic and weather on WTOP. Breaking traffic news with Dave Dildine in the traffic center.
5: It's a major beltway crash involving a small SUV and a big truck in Virginia. Recent developments, though, on the Outer Loop south of I-66. About 5 minutes ago, authorities reopened the 495 express lanes. They also reopened two right main lanes. In Tysons, though, traffic on the Outer Loop is still at a standstill. Barely moving, but at the front of the line, traffic is starting to creep by the response to the crash on the lead up to Arlington Boulevard on the Outer Loop. In the main lanes, you stay right. In the 495 express lanes, you generally stay left, but both of them are open. Three lanes remain blocked by the response. 66 eastbound traffic has managed to back up to Vienna Metro because of that beltway backup. The rest of the way around the beltway, it's going to be a slog closer to the big bridges at the Potomac River, but that's a lot of Friday volume, no more, no less. Leesburg Bypass, westbound 7, jammed. Only one lane getting by beyond the Dulles Greenway at a crash near South King Street, business 15. In Maryland, on 50, eastbound, it is very slow going this afternoon from Rao Boulevard to the Bay Bridge. Bridge authorities have not reopened the third lane to eastbound drivers. There was a westbound queue on Kent Island. Usually what they do is they wait for that to dissipate before they re-implement two-way traffic on the westbound span. However, given poor visibility because of the wildfire smoke, they may elect to not do that and keep eastbounders limited to two lanes. So we will see. It hinges on visibility. 270-95 at the Baltimore-Washington Parkway. Volume delays, one asterisk. A new crash reported on the parkway northbound near Route 32. Fire rescue just got started that way. Ashley's Black Friday and July sale is here. 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Happening now only at Ashley. Dave Dildine, next traffic report in 10 minutes.
6: 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Details in the forecast from Steve Rudin.
7: Poor air quality and smoky skies, name of the game for today. We'll see temperatures around 90 to 95 degrees. Once our winds change direction from the northeast to the south, the smoke will begin to clear on out of here. That happens later on tonight. Tomorrow, strong to severe thunderstorms during the afternoon and evening. Keep a watchful eye to the sky. I'm 7 News meteorologist Steve Rudin in the First Alert Weather Center.
4: Okay, right now we've moved up to 90 in Hyattsville. It's 91 in Herndon. We have 93 degrees in Foggy Bottom.
6: Money news on WTOP. Over to John Wardock.
8: Sean and Ann in the final minutes of trading for the week. Losses are picking up a bit for the major averages. The Dow Jones Industrial Average is down some 379 points right now. The S&P 500 is down more than a percent. It is off 83 points. And the NASDAQ continues to bump along in negative territory. It's down almost 1.5% right now. The NASDAQ down some 364 points. Verizon is cutting jobs and selling stores. The wireless carrier is selling 274 company-owned stores to franchisees, and Reuters says the company is going to cut about 500 corporate jobs. Verizon will still own about 1,000 stores after making these moves. And we got some mixed news on the housing front today. We saw a rise in home builder activity last month. The government says housing starts jumped some 19%, but building permits, which really is a forward-looking indicator, they were down some 3%. John Werdock, WTOP News.
4: All right, John, it's 3:42. The latest now on the cyclospora outbreak. Taylor Fresh Foods says it is voluntarily pulling all iceberg lettuce sourced from central Mexico after federal officials traced a parasitic outbreak to shredded lettuce from that region. The FDA says the outbreak has sickened people in more than 30 states. The agency has linked cases to Taco Bell locations in Michigan and several other states. Taco Bell says it has removed potentially affected lettuce in those areas. Taylor Fresh adds that no other products are impacted and none of its salad kits contain iceberg lettuce.
6: Coming up on WTOP, we continue to get reaction to President Trump's primetime address last night about election security and integrity. We'll chat with the leader of a group that's taking new legal action against the Trump administration. 3:43.
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4: 3:45, I'm Sean Anderson.
6: And I'm Ann Kramer. Thanks for being with us.
4: The nonprofit legal group Democracy Forward and other plaintiffs are taking action today in response to President Trump's primetime address last night concerning election security. The president revived debunked theories that the 2020 election was rigged against him and announced the release of previously classified documents that claim China compromised election data during that election.
6: Well, Sky Perryman is president and CEO of Democracy Forward, one of the groups leading this legal fight, and joins us now. Sky, thank you so much for coming on with us. Let's talk about what you are trying to accomplish with your legal action. What's this all about?
14: You know, this is about the fact that the president continues to make baseless claims about our elections and will not produce anything to back up those claims. We heard last night the president reference documents that when you actually analyze the documents, they actually say the opposite of what the president's been saying about the elections. But we have been seeking public documents that should be disclosed to the American people under the Freedom of Information Act from the Department of Justice, from the FBI, and from the ODNI on these very conspiratorial theories that the president continues to espouse. And the government has not responded as they're required to by law. So we filed a court action this morning after the president put these statements and allegations at issue for the American people to force the release of these documents.
4: So the documents that the president says he's released, that doesn't cut it for you.
14: No, I mean, first of all, those documents, if you actually look at them, don't say what the president says they say. But this is a president and an administration that continues to try to pick and choose to put their own gloss on things. And there are a range of documents that exist at DOJ, the FBI and the ODNI that need to be provided to the American people if the president is going to continue to question our election integrity in this country.
6: And what do you think about our country's election integrity and the system that we have in place? Because now the Department of Homeland Security Secretary is threatening to put in prison election leaders in different states who didn't apply or comply with the voter roll information that President Trump wanted.
14: Yeah, first of all, let me just say every single federal court, and I believe there are about 16 of them at this point, that has considered whether states had the obligation to provide voter information to the federal government has found that there was no obligation to do it. The Department of Justice, the Trump administration, has lost 16 times and has won 0 times in courts across this country. The Constitution is clear that elections in this country are a matter of state and local governance. There is a minimal role at times for Congress, but there is not a role for the president. And the president hasn't been able to demonstrate that in any of these cases. So, the elections in this country are safe and they are secure, and there are processes to ensure election integrity. The reports that have come out about any threats to our elections, including, frankly, reports the president referenced last night, actually suggests that it's the president's allies like Vladimir Putin and others who have threatened the elections in this country, not internal threats that the president continues to try to espouse.
4: Sky, thanks so much for joining us. We appreciate it.
14: Thanks.
4: Sky Perryman is the president and CEO of Democracy Forward.
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5: From Tysons to Annandale on the Beltway, we are absolutely jammed on the outer loop from the Dulles Toll Road toward I-66. South of the 495-66 interchange, marginal progress. Traffic was completely stopped in both sets of lanes during the heavy rescue response to the crash involving the SUV into a tractor trailer. Traffic started getting by about 15 minutes ago in the main lanes by staying right. 495 express lanes were blocked. Easy pass traffic, not so easy south of Route 7, still slow. But at the moment, both Beltway express lanes are in business alongside the remaining responders on the outer loop between 66 and 50, where a couple of left lanes are still blocked. Leesburg Bypass, westbound Route 7, it's jammed. From Battlefield Parkway toward and past the Dulles Greenway, it's a crash at Business 15 South King Street. Only one lane getting by there on Route 7 on the Leesburg Bypass. 395 northbound near Glebe Road, the incident on the shoulder. Volume delays near the Wilson and Legion Bridges. And 95 southbound across the Occoquan and Rappahannock. In Maryland on 50, eastbound traffic very slow near Davidsonville and the South River. And again, from Parole and Rao Boulevard to the Bay Bridge. Might be too smoky for the third lane eastbound. Definitely low visibility on the Bay Bridge spans. Right now, it's only two lanes open toward the eastern shore on U.S. Route 50. 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Dave Dildine, next traffic report in less than 10 minutes.
4: Let's go to 7 News First Alert meteorologist Steve Rudin. Steve, quite the day we have had here today. What do you see in the hours ahead?
15: It is ugly out there right now. It's smoky and hazy, and it smells funny, and that's going to be the case as we move through the next several hours. Code purple for air quality. Last time we have seen that was back in 2023, and thankfully, our winds that are now from the northeast are going to change direction more from the south later on tonight, and that's going to help push the smoke back to the north. In the meantime, temperatures are very warm. It's a little bit on the humid side. We're in the upper 80s and lower 90s. We will see our temperatures drop into the 70s overnight, and come tomorrow, we'll see a bit of sunshine during the morning, and then it's going to be very humid during the day. We're tracking a cold front late afternoon into the evening. We will see multiple rounds of strong to severe storms, some with gusty winds and heavy downpours and frequent lightning. Tornado risk, it's not at zero, but it's very, very low. I think the better chance for that would be north and east of D.C. Sunday looks like a better day of the weekend, 85 to 90 degrees with a good amount of sunshine during the afternoon. 93 in Centerville, 93 DuPont Circle, and 90 in Rockville.
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6: 353.
4: A top streaming service reveals just how much they use artificial intelligence.
20: Netflix reveals so far this year about 300 programs in its library have used generative AI. Netflix telling shareholders in a letter that the technology's usage expands across every level of a program's production process, from its concept to its release. The company says, "We are increasingly leveraging these tools to deliver high-quality output more quickly and at a lower cost than traditional methods." But Netflix co-CEO Ted Sarandos says the company isn't looking to use AI to replace creative professionals, saying, quote, "We believe it takes great artists to make something great, and AI is not changing that." Monica DeLuca, Fox News.
6: Time for sports on WTOP, powered by Maximus, moving people and technology forward. Brian's back as we're looking at what's happened across the pond there, huh?
21: Still just a few groups left out on the course at Royal Birkdale, but the final pairing for tomorrow's third round is now set. After a record-tying 62, Lucas Herbert will start tomorrow at 8 under par with a one-shot lead over Bryson DeChambeau, who birdied his last two holes to move into solo second. DeChambeau missed the cut in the first three majors of the season, and three-time Open winner Nick Faldo didn't like his chances coming into this week, telling Sky Sports before the tournament.
22: I'd say it to his face. He has zero clue of strategy. I mean, you don't... He said it last year, and I think on TV, I'm going to go out and attack the links. Well, I've never attacked a link. You thread it.
21: Attacking the links is working for Bryson this week as he's third in strokes gained off the tee, despite being in 113th in the field in driving accuracy. Sam Burns matched Herbert 62 to go into the weekend three strokes back. Scottie Scheffler is four behind, and Rory McIlroy is seven off the pace. 2017 champion at Birkdale, Jordan Spieth, well, he played the two par fives in six over par on his way to missing the cut. After 4 days off, Cade Cavalli and the Nationals are in Sacramento to take on the A's at 9:40. Catcher Harry Ford called up from the minors ahead of this weekend series. MLB.com ranks Ford as the seventh best prospect in the Nationals farm system. The Orioles, meanwhile, start the night two games back of the final AL wildcard spot. First pitch from Houston is at 8:10. Brian Albin, WTOP Sports.
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6: 358. Busy Friday afternoon on the roads. Let's find out what's happening now. Here is Dave Dildine.
5: Tracking several major traffic incidents. Topping the list, Virginia Beltway. A bad Beltway crash on the outer loop between I-66 and Arlington Boulevard. Trucks, SUV involved. But consolidation. Two left main lanes remain blocked. Traffic is jammed badly through Tyson's, but traffic in the main lanes does now get by to the center and the right, and both 495 express lanes are back in business. Other crashes. Leesburg Bypass, Route 7, westbound beyond the Dulles Greenway. At Business 15 King Street, only one lane is getting by. Maryland, Baltimore-Washington Parkway, northbound, heavy and slow and single file at Route 32. 50 eastbound, volume delays from Davidsonville, auto off to the Bay Bridge, limited to two lanes and the eastbound span. 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Dave Dildine, next traffic report in 10 minutes.
4: Latest forecast, Steve Rudin.
3: Smoky skies and poor air quality moving through the afternoon and into early evening. High temperatures 90 to 95 degrees and air quality index, it's code purple, about as high as you can get. It's really, really uncomfortable out there. Our winds change direction overnight. Tomorrow we'll see showers and strong thunderstorms. I'm 7 News meteorologist Steve Rudin in the First Alert Weather Center.
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6: Good afternoon, I'm Ann Kramer.
4: And I'm Sean Anderson. Coming up,
6: Canadian wildfire smoke triggered a code purple air quality alert across the D.C. region, prompting health experts to urge everyone to limit their time outdoors.
4: We talk about it live in a few minutes with Dr. Ayanna Bennett, director of the D.C. Department of Health.
6: President Trump used a primetime address last night to renew his questions about the 2020 election and push for stricter voting laws ahead of the 2026 midterms.
8: A former IRS law enforcement officer convicted of murder intends to file an appeal. I'm Lisa Gale.
4: Wall Street, the Dow down 372.
25: From ABC News, I'm Wayne Cabot. Taylor Farms now removing all iceberg lettuce from central Mexico after the FDA said it's a potential source of the parasite that sickened thousands across the country. Michigan has it the worst. Another 700 sick since yesterday. The CDC says it's okay to eat shredded lettuce sold in bags at grocery stores. Former CDC Chief Medical Officer Dr. Deborah Howery says government cutbacks are impacting the response.
26: You know, when you're down 30% of your workforce, you've got less boots on the ground, especially when we're in the middle of a measles outbreak, dealing with Ebola and screening passengers at airports and the recent hantavirus outbreak. So this just really, you know, tips the capacity over.
25: If you have weekend outdoor plans, air quality improvement is expected across the Ohio Valley, Northeast, Mid-Atlantic. However, parts of the Midwest and Great Lakes will continue to see dangerous levels. A word of warning here from ABC News medical contributor Dr. Alok Patel.
27: I want people to understand that if you look at the AQI, which you should do every single day, it's really calibrated for a healthy young adult. So you may not feel the difference immediately if it's 150 or so, but that can be very dangerous for sensitive individuals. And as that AQI gets higher, in fact, in New York City, it was almost 200. Almost everyone can feel it.
25: It's been close to 400 in Milwaukee, but the Brewers say tonight's game is on against the Marlins. Fans unwilling to brave the air can exchange for later. FIFA monitoring the air over New Jersey for Sunday's World Cup final. DHS Secretary Mark Wayne Mullen says states that don't investigate their voters for possible election fraud could lose federal money.
28: States must be aware of the real threats for voter registration.
25: California's Secretary of State will review the DHS claims, but says information from the president does not inspire any level of confidence. You're listening to ABC News.
4: 402 on WTOP on this Friday, July 17th, 2026. We're up to 92 degrees in D.C. Good afternoon. I'm Sean Anderson.
6: And I'm Ann Kramer. Top story we're following for you is the really bad air quality around the D.C. region right now. The air is extremely thick. It feels like you can wear it like a blanket, and it doesn't smell real well either. Smells like a campfire. Hazy conditions as the wildfire smoke from Canada drifts across our region and settles right over atop of us. The air quality triggered that code purple air quality alert across the D.C. region and much of Maryland. That means it is very unhealthy for everyone. And during a code purple, health experts urge everyone to spend less time outside.
4: Joining us live to talk more about this is Dr. Ayanna Bennett, director of the D.C. Department of Health. Thanks so much for joining us. We appreciate it.
2: Thank you for having this topic on.
4: Code purple. Explain to us just how dangerous the air is right now.
2: So many people are used to code red, which is unhealthy. We talk about sensitive groups. Code purple is the step above that. That means unhealthy for everybody. So even healthy young adults can be impacted by this kind of air quality.
6: So what do we do? How should we go about our business? I mean, Fridays in the middle of summer are busy for everybody. Pools are busy. All that kind of outdoor stuff is going on.
2: So while it's at the purple level, everyone should really be limiting how much they exert themselves outdoors. So people who can stay indoors should do so. People who have to work outside or do something outside should make it a brief a period of time as possible. And if you can wear a mask, you should do so. An N95 or K95, a good one.
4: What is it in the wildfire smoke that potentially affects us here?
2: So there are various chemicals in wildfire smoke, but the thing we worry about most are the PM2.5. Those are the very, very small particles that are small enough to get very deep into the lungs and actually pass through into blood vessels, into the bloodstream, and get deposited in different parts of the body.
6: What actually should we be doing if we do have to be outside? Because so many people don't have the luxury. Their job might take them outside. How can you protect yourself?
2: So the wearing a mask is the most protective thing, and that doesn't mean a cloth or surgical mask. That means an actual K95 or N95. If you have to do something, try to do it with less exertion. So you don't want to be running if you can walk. You want to be standing at a bus stop instead of walking somewhere, and you do as little as you can and postpone anything that can wait till later, to another day.
4: What other advice do you have for us as we move through the rest of the day into tomorrow?
2: So while this is unhealthy for everybody, it is most unhealthy for those sensitive folks. So if you have a heart or lung condition, you should really not be outside breathing this at all. Very small kids, elderly people, and any pregnant people should also be wary. So this isn't really just about lungs. It causes respiratory problems, but it also causes cardiovascular problems. So preterm labor, heart attacks, those are all possible if you have a lot of exposure to this air.
6: Dr. Bennett, talk to us about if there's a change in the weather. Should we get rain? We're expecting storms tomorrow. Will that help the situation?
2: It will. So the rain will wash some of the particles out of the air. The winds that come with the storm will move it along. Unfortunately, as long as the fire is burning, the winds can shift again to bring us back more smoke from those areas. So people should be looking at air now, looking at the alerts to see what the conditions are right now. Prediction's not as good with smoke, so looking at the forecast for the next day is not really as helpful. You want to know what the current conditions are where you are, so do look up the data.
4: Dr. Bennett, all good information there. Thank you so much for joining us this afternoon. We appreciate it.
2: You're welcome. Thank you.
4: Dr. Ayanna Bennett is the director of the D.C. Department of Health.
6: Well, the bad air quality isn't stopping people from taking in the sights here in the nation's capital. Let's check in with WTOP Steve Karish.
9: Despite what Jimi Hendrix says, the haze is not purple, but the air quality is. That means it's dangerous outside for everyone. And that has some visitors concerned.
10: Definitely. We were in the hotel room trying to figure out where to go because we were worried about walking.
9: Erica and Josh are visiting D.C. from Rochester, New York.
11: Our hotel is about a mile from the metro station. We were going to walk, but we took an Uber.
9: Mary Louise from Luxembourg will be cutting her trip to D.C. short because of the air.
12: I'm actually going to sort of fly out a day earlier. Now, I was here for work, but for sure with the smoke and haze, I'm just sort of a little bit worried for my lungs and all that.
9: Downtown at the Navy Memorial, Steve Karish, WTOP News.
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14: 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I'm John Werdahl.
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6: 408, we're going to the traffic center. 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
5: Got stagnant smoke and traffic in Tysons on the Beltway. We are still bumper to bumper in the wildfire smoke on the outer loop from the Dulles Toll Road past I-66. The crash scene between 66 and 50 has stabilized a little bit. It was quite hectic earlier when the Beltway was shut down. Two left main lanes remain blocked on the outer, but traffic gets by to the center and the right in the mains, and both 495 express lanes are open as well. Easy pass traffic has eased back a bit, but it's still slow south of Route 7 in those Beltway express lanes. 66 eastbound, a slow merge onto the outer, but again, traffic does get by staying right. Westbound traffic on 66 bogs down near 29 Centerville. Westbound traffic on the Leesburg bypass is jammed because of a crash beyond the Dulles Greenway near 15 South King Street. Only one lane was able to get by on 7 there. Beltway backups at the big bridges are significant, but still within the range of normal. And in Maryland, it's pretty slow on the inner loop near Chevy Chase, Silver Spring, and on the inner and outer loops between Landover, Lanham, and Greenbelt. Baltimore-Washington Parkway, northbound, delays leaving Laurel at Route 32. The left side is blocked by the crash. And if you're going to the Eastern Shore, it is smoky and slow on Route 50 from Davidsonville to the eastbound bridge span. We still have a red X in that reversible lane. It's 2-2 and very slow on this Friday afternoon, plodding across the Chesapeake Bay. Selling your car, watch out for fake payments, unsafe meetups, endless haggling, or you could just sell to Fitzgerald and know exactly who you're dealing with. 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Dave Tildine, next traffic report in 10 minutes.
20: Let's go to 7 News First Alert meteorologist Steve Rudin.
3: Smoky skies and code purple for air quality moving through the evening. If you can stay indoors, that is your best bet as temperatures fall through the 80s. Smoke will begin to clear later on tonight as our winds begin to change directions. Now, tomorrow, we'll see winds from the southwest, a better chance for strong to severe thunderstorms during the afternoon and evening. Any storm that does develop could develop quickly and bring gusty winds, heavy downpour, and frequent lightning. Highs for the day will be in the mid-80s to lower to middle 90s. I'm 7 News meteorologist Steve Rudin in the First Alert Weather Center.
20: If there's any break that we've gotten today, it's the temperatures aren't as high as they've been the last couple. We're at 93 at National Harbor, 92 at the Wharf in southwest D.C. 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Off to John Wardock.
22: The major stock averages are limping into the weekend, especially the NASDAQ. The Dow Jones Industrial Average fell 406 points today. That was a 0.75% loss for the blue chips. The S&P 500 gave back 66 points, and the NASDAQ was down almost 1.5% on Friday, losing some 361 points. Southwest Airlines is going to start 2 daily nonstop flights between BWI and Philly. The Baltimore Business Journal says the flights are going to start in March of 2027. And we got some mixed news on the housing front today. Home builder activity actually picked up last month. The government says housing starts jumped some 19% in June, but building permits, a sign of future activity, actually fell some 3%. John Wardock, WTOP News.
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20: Up ahead on WTOP, does the writing of Homer translate from the page to the screen? Matt Damon leads an all-star cast in Christopher Nolan's new epic, The Odyssey. And we'll talk about it next with Amy Nicholson, the film critic for the Los Angeles Times. It's 4:12.
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6: It's 4:14. I'm Ann Kramer.
20: And I'm Sean Anderson. Thanks for being with us.
6: Well, the much anticipated, much talked about, much previewed Christopher Nolan film, The Odyssey, is now out in theaters. It reimagines the ancient Greek epic and features an all-star cast, including Matt Damon, Anne Hathaway, Robert Pattinson, and Tom Holland.
23: Do you think life goes back to the way it was?
24: That world is gone.
23: If he returned, he'd have to kill him. Like you will.
26: You gods don't speak in ways we understand.
30: Who doesn't understand pain? Or blood? The gods told you.
26: Then I defy the gods.
20: Joining us live to talk about it, Amy Nicholson, film critic for the Los Angeles Times. Good to have you back, Amy. Thank you so much.
31: Oh, my pleasure. Hi, Sean. Hi, Ann.
20: So, for the people who have never read Homer and the Odyssey and who, or at least tried to read it and didn't get all the way through, talk about trying to take one of the most famous stories ever told and Christopher Nolan, one of our best film directors, trying to make it work on the screen. Where do you start?
31: Yeah, well, there's a lot of overlap between the two. Christopher Nolan loves nonlinear timelines and tormented protagonists, and that's a lot of what Homer is. It's a story about a man who has been away for 10 years fighting the Trojan War by the time the story even starts, and then he has to spend another 10 years trying to come home because his ego, his hubris, his mistakes make the gods angry at him, and he has to take a gazillion detours to pretty cool stuff. Cyclopses, sirens, witches, all sorts of things.
6: Talk to us about Christopher Nolan's use of IMAX, and then also his use, Amy, we understand, I want to know how it played for you on the film and on the screen, about the fact that he used real ships. Like, this was a real venture for him.
31: Yeah, the film looks incredible that way. Like, Christopher Nolan isn't necessarily known for doing a lot of high-tech special effects. He prefers practical things that kind of make your jaw drop by the size and the scale. And he makes that work to really great effect here. When you're on the ships and it's rocking and there's waves and the wood is creaking, you really feel it. And he's designed his monsters like the Cyclops to look as real as possible. He's really had actors perform them using practical effects. They seem large. They seem real. It doesn't have that CG shine. He's made this film feel really ancient. It doesn't look like a lot of the mythological tales we've seen before, Clash of the Titans, where there's white Corinthian columns and lots of fakey images of Zeus. Here, it feels very realistic. You're looking at brutalist old architecture. You're very aware that this is a time in Greece where the Parthenon, it won't even be built for another 800 years. This is an ancient time in Greece.
20: So Christopher Nolan uses some of the biggest name actors for such a big time story. How are the performances here?
31: Well, it's a little silly seeing Matt Damon have to do like a dye job to make his hair look dark and convincingly Greek. He's kind of cast Hollywood figures in a way of standing in so that our love of the actual actor themselves kind of carries a lot of the weight of it. And you think of Matt Damon as a good guy, so he naturally steps into this tormented hero, which is, it's not actually quite the Odysseus of the book, who's like a conniving jerk. So you sacrifice a little bit of who this character really is, but it kind of short circuits you into understanding what he stands for as a man. You're rooting for him immediately. Likewise, having somebody like Anne Hathaway play his patient wife Penelope, or Tom Holland playing his son Telemachus, people waiting for him back home in Ithaca, Zendaya playing a character who's called Athena. I have some doubts about that. I think it's a little bit trickier than that, but her natural intelligence is great stepping in as a goddess. So I think he's using the star power to kind of immediately let you know who these figures are.
6: There has been some talk already about Matt Damon trying to be up for an Oscar for this. Are you thinking it's along that line?
31: It's possible. Like, I'm a classics nerd, so I do wish this was more of the sexy, crafty, devious Odysseus who did a lot of horrible stuff in the book. This is more of a broken-hearted, tearful Odysseus. And in those scenes, he's really powerful. So if you let go of who you want this character to be and see what Matt Damon makes of it, yeah, there's a lot of passion in here. And he has some scenes towards the end that are really unbelievable, very emotional, really powerful. It's a long movie, and it kind of gains even more momentum right towards the end when Matt Damon really gets to step forward and give that Oscar performance.
20: Is this Christopher Nolan's greatest film?
31: Well, it lets you walk away thinking this is Christopher Nolan's touchstone story. Like, I was really knocked away by how many things The Odyssey has in common with all of the films he's made before. You know, he's made films like Interstellar, where somebody's adventure takes them away from their family. Oppenheimer is a film that feels almost like a sequel to The Odyssey. You know, he's reworked a lot of what The Odyssey is to make it feel like a prequel to Oppenheimer, you know, a man who invents the thing, the Trojan horse, that he winds up really regretting. Homer didn't quite feel that way. But this film gets a lot out of that idea of what is it like to invent this weapon that then like destroys an entire civilization? How do you feel about yourself afterwards? You see elements even of The Dark Knight. I'm a hero who feels kind of like a jerk. That's all in The Odyssey too. You understand what this story means to him by the end of it and how it's affected everything else he's done.
6: Looking forward to seeing it. I might do a 7:30 showing tomorrow, Amy. In the morning, not at night, in the morning.
31: You know, bring that coffee, and Anne, I want to hear what you think.
6: Okay. Thanks for coming on with us as always, Amy. Good to have you on.
31: Always a pleasure.
6: Amy Nicholson is film critic for the LA Times.
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5: Visibility at the Chesapeake Bay Bridge remains lower because of the wildfire smoke, but it's acceptable from the standpoint of bridge operators. And so contraflow it is. Eastbound drivers getting the third lane on 50 at Sandy Point a few minutes ago. Eastbound delays from Davidsonville through Annapolis, but it's rolling a little better near Sandy Point with three lanes to work with. Baltimore-Washington Parkway, northbound near the Capitol Beltway, new crash reported near Fort Meade. Old crash still blocks the left lane. On the Beltway in Maryland, volume delays. On the Beltway in Virginia, crash delays on the outer loop from the Dulles Toll Road past I-66. VDOT holding firm, keeping two left main lanes blocked. In the main lanes, you stay right to get by. Both 495 express lanes are in business. Outer loop traffic is pretty slow as well from Van Dorn Street toward the Woodrow Wilson Bridge, as it is on the inner loop from 123 to cross the Legion. Friday traffic is Friday. way slow. 395 northbound after Seminary Road, Virginia authorities stopped with one broken down in the right lane in the path of northbound traffic. And northbound traffic bogs down again near Crystal City to come in across the 14th Street Bridge. Leesburg Bypass westbound after the Greenway. Crash cleanup completed. It's time to say goodnight to that check engine light with the free AutoZone Fix Finder service. 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AutoZone. Dave Dildine, next traffic report in less than 10 minutes.
6: Off we go to the 7 News First Alert Weather Center, and Chief Meteorologist Veronica Johnson joins us now. Veronica, in this code purple air quality alert, I mean, it's just so thick you can see it outside the WTOP studios. Are we going to get a break from this at any point with some of the weather this weekend?
2: We are going to get a break. In fact, over the next 24 hours, we're going to see improvements as we move from the code purple here this afternoon to, I think, code red for the overnight, maybe even first thing in the morning at sunrise, and then code orange for tomorrow. The other thing is, as you probably know, we're going to be on weather alert for Saturday afternoon because of that threat of storms from 2 to 10 p.m. We've got a chance. However, there's been some research that particles, these smoke particles, could cut down on the intensity of thunderstorms, much in the same way as Saharan dust can sometimes cut down our tropical development. So we'll hope that's the case, because right now we stand at level 3 of 5, an enhanced threat of severe storms, basically meaning we could get some damaging winds, scattered severe storms possible, even an isolated tornado potentially for tomorrow afternoon, and downpours that could lead to some isolated flash flooding. You're at 90 to 96 degrees for Saturday afternoon. Improvements again on Sunday with lower humidity, partly sunny skies, better air quality, and lower temperatures at just 85 to 89 degrees. Right now it's 89 in D.C., 91 in Fairfax, and 90 in Rockville.
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6: Coming up, the man convicted in Northern Virginia's high-profile au pair affair murder case now working to appeal his conviction and life sentence. It's 423.
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6: An update this afternoon in the Northern Virginia au pair affair murder case. The former IRS law enforcement officer convicted and then sentenced last June, or back in June, I should say, of murdering his wife in Fairfax County, now plans to appeal. Here's WTOP's Annalisa Gale.
11: A month after a judge rejected Brandon Banfield's motion to toss out his murder conviction, his new lawyer is working on another effort through the Virginia Court of Appeals. Banfield, who prosecutors say was romantically involved with the family's au pair and plotted to murder his wife Christine Banfield and a stranger, is serving a life sentence with no chance of parole. The 2023 high-profile case capturing the attention of people worldwide with a trial that was streamed online. Following the sentencing, Fairfax County Prosecutor Steve Descano describing Banfield as a remorseless killer. The court documents detailing the reasons for the appeal request will be released at a later date. Annalisa Gale, WTOP News.
20: Sports here on WTOP. It's brought to you by Amentum, delivering advanced solutions for space and defense. Brian Alvin here. A little drama in the second round of the Open.
12: I may have spoken too soon about our final pairing for tomorrow being set. Lucas Herbert is your leader at 8 under par, and it appeared that Bryson DeChambeau was in solo second after birdieing his last two holes to get to 7 under. But shortly after DeChambeau finished his round, DeChambeau was seen headed back out on the fifth hole of the course with rules officials. Golf Channel's Todd Lewis explained on USA USA Network.
0: Bryce DeChambeau was frustrated when he walked out of scoring, and he said to his camp, they, being rules officials, said, I improved my lie. And from what we understand, it's on the fifth hole, and he said he's going to show them that he did not. We believe he's going to jump in the cart and go back to the fifth hole to show where the possible incident or rules infraction took place. So this is still developing, guys.
12: There was a video of DeChambeau appearing to trample down some tall fescue behind his golf ball on the fifth hole, about a 10-minute conversation with rules officials, very animated, some lip readers seeming to think that he said, I won't play tomorrow if you give me a two-shot penalty. No word yet on if he's been given that penalty. The leaderboard has not been updated quite yet. Little drama out at the Open, where world number one Scottie Scheffler's lurking, by the way, at 4 under par. Brian Albin, WTOP Sports.
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3: The top traffic trouble spots, the Beltway crash in Virginia, the outer loop between I-66 and Arlington Boulevard. Two left main lanes remain blocked. Tows are hooking up, but jammed getting down to that point. In the main lanes, you stay right. Express lanes are open. 395 northbound after Seminary Road. VDOT had one stalled in and blocking the right lane, and it's still there. Maryland, Baltimore, Washington Parkway, new northbound crash near the Beltway, old crash near 32 on the left. Bay Bridge traffic eastbound still slow from Annapolis to the eastbound span, but you can use the westbound span as well. Two-way traffic is now in effect. 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Dave Dildine, Mynex Traffic Report is in 10 minutes.
4: WTOP forecast that Code Purple air quality alert remains in effect. We will have temperatures around 95 this afternoon. At least that's what we're expecting. And then we have some isolated thunderstorms rolling in overnight tonight with overnight lows in the 70s. Very humid and a mix of clouds and sun tomorrow. Some strong storms are possible on Saturday. Saturday's high in the upper 80s to low 90s. Right now, 91 in Waldorf, 91 in Tyson.
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4: Good afternoon. I'm Ann Kramer.
2: And I'm Sean Anderson. We have Anna Golden as our producer.
4: Big story we're following for you affects your and impacts your health. The air outside is bad for everyone today. Again, it's a result of the wildfires burning in Canada. That smoke continues to cover us here in the D.C. region. 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
7: Code Purple is about as bad as it can get. If you think back to 2023, that's the last time we had Code Purple air quality for the DMV. The good news, our winds are going to begin to change direction as we head through the evening into the overnight. Right now, they're from the northeast, so all the smoke that was over New York City and Philadelphia and Boston yesterday is now over our area. But once the winds change, we'll clear things out, and that's going to give way to a stormy day tomorrow. So we'll have to keep an eye on that after the smoke.
4: At 7 News, First Alert meteorologist Steve Rudin, even if you're healthy, you're being advised to limit your time outside. Consider wearing a good quality face mask.
2: Well, right now, Washington, D.C. is the third most polluted city in the world as these air quality levels have gotten worse through the day. WTOP's Neil Augenstein says it's especially difficult for people whose lungs are vulnerable.
8: And there's just a significant amount and density of particulate matter that's floating around the air that's coming from the Ontario wildfires.
9: Bobby Mahajan's an interventional pulmonologist with the Nova Health System.
8: It's a really tough time right now for us in the D.C. area, not only because of the particulate matter, but also the heat and the humidity as well.
9: He says that combination makes it harder for someone with compromised lungs to breathe.
8: That is not only kind of a strain on your muscles in your body with the temperature, but when you have a muscles under strain because of the temperature, and then you're getting a direct hit to your lungs with the particulate matter, it really is a two-hit phenomenon.
9: Neil Augenstein, WTOP News.
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4: 4:32 to Capitol Hill now. House Republicans again pressing forward with efforts to approve a national voter ID requirement that is a top priority of President Trump, but it faces steep odds against getting passed before the midterm elections in the fall. Here's WTOP's Mitchell Miller today on the Hill.
10: President Trump sought to again make his

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1: It's used by voters to cast their ballots.
2: We do logic and accuracy testing.
1: And Jared DeMarinis, Elections Administrator for Maryland, says after elections,
2: we run post-election audits. Right now, we're just doing the risk-limiting audit to verify the accuracy of the tabulation.
1: Elections officials stress that voting machines are not connected to the internet, but that elections websites are checked.
2: We're constantly monitoring our sites and systems for any bad actors.
1: The elections process is open to public participation.
2: There's challengers and watchers at the polling places. There is public observations during each of the canvas days. That's why we publicize when they're going to occur.
1: Kate Ryan, WTOP News.
3: 434, now to the U.S. war against Iran. This is the part of war people don't always see coming. It's not just the missiles hitting bases. It's the power plants, the ports, the bridges, and other civilian targets in a country. And now, the number of countries involved may soon increase dramatically. WTOP National Security Correspondent J.J. Green joins us live. J.J.
4: And when bridges, ports, tankers, power facilities, and desalinization plants become part of the fight, the war starts touching civilian survival systems. In the Gulf, desalination is not just infrastructure. It is water. It is daily life. Ports are not just military assets. They are how food, fuel, and medicine move. Tankers are not just ships. They are the bloodstream of the global energy market. So far, all the disruption has been caused by the shutdown of the Strait of Hormuz. But now, Iran is threatening to call in Yemen's Houthi rebels to shut down the Strait of Bab el-Mandeb at the southern entrance to the Red Sea. A blockade there would impact the entire globe and create economic shock. It would threaten the Red Sea route to the Suez Canal, forcing ships into longer routes around Africa, drive up insurance and fuel costs, delay goods, pressure oil and food prices, and pull countries from Asia, Europe, and Africa and the Middle East all into this war along with the U.S. And we're getting word right now from CENTCOM that they've started day 7 of their strikes, and Iran is reporting that they've happened in Sikrit, Bandar Abbas, and in Bushehr. Reporting live, J.J. Green, back to you, Sean and Ann.
5: J.J., are these attacks on infrastructure within Iran, not just military or coastal attacks, but these infrastructure attacks, is this more likely or less likely to pull Iran back to the bargaining table?
4: Well, it's pretty unlikely because this has happened before, and it's happened pretty consistently since the U.S. has been in this war. They haven't hit some of the certain sites that they've hit, like the bridges and some of the other places that they're hitting now. But the intensity and the pace of what they were doing before, and certainly doing assassinations like killing two rounds of people involved in the government, or three, killing the supreme leader, all of that did not force Iran to deal in good faith. So doing this now most likely would threaten Iran in a way in which they would most likely go ahead and decide to shut down the Strait of Bab el-Mandeb, knowing that that is going to hurt the U.S. more than it's going to hurt them. So I don't see, based on the folks I've spoken to, that this is going to stop them from doing what they're doing, because they've already been wounded and they feel like they've survived and feel like they're victorious right now.
3: J.J., thank you.
4: You're welcome.
3: WTOP National Security Correspondent J.J. 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
3: Going back to the traffic center now to find out what's happening with Dave.
4: Virginia, 395 northbound near Seminary Road. Tow truck with the broken down car in the right lane. Got some long beltway backups this afternoon. 495 traffic arguably at its worst on the segment between Tysons and Merrifield. On the outer loop between I-66 and 50, that is where the truck crash happened. Two left main lanes remaining blocked. Friday volume delays on the outer from Van Dorn to the Wilson Bridge and on the inner loop from Tysons to Bethesda across the Legion. Farther around in Maryland through Greenbelt, MDOT with the crash on the inner loop near Kenilworth Avenue. And a crash that's on the right, and then another one reported down at Medical Center Drive near Landover Largo. Route 50 from Northeast D.C. to Maryland's Eastern Shore. D.C. police responded to the crash on Newark Avenue between South Dakota Avenue and the Anacostia River. That's backing up eastbound traffic in Northeast. And once again, eastbound traffic on 50 going downhill from Annapolis to the Bay Bridge. Two-way traffic went into effect, but now we've got a crash on the eastbound bridge span. The right lane was just X'd out. Baltimore-Washington Parkway, northbound crashes at the Beltway and near Route 32, bogging us down in two longer stretches of the BW Parkway. 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Dave Dildine, next traffic report in less than 10 minutes.
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6: Poor air quality continues this evening with a smoky sky. Temperatures will slowly fall through the 80s eventually, settling to the 70s by early tomorrow morning. Tomorrow, a better chance for strong to severe thunderstorms during the afternoon and early evening. Some storms may become severe with gusty winds and heavy downpours. I'm 7 News meteorologist Steve Rudin in the First Alert Weather Center.
3: And we still have that code purple air quality alert in place. 88 in Germantown, 90 in Annandale.
5: 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Wrapping up the week, John Wardock.
7: The Westin Hotel in Ballston is getting a new owner. An investor group based in Kentucky is buying the property for just under $100 million. The Washington Business Journal says the new buyer, Columbia Sussex, is paying roughly $274,000 per room. Shoppers continue to feel a little bit better. For the second straight month, consumer sentiment has risen thanks to some relief at the gas pump. The University of Michigan says sentiment is now at its highest level since February. On Wall Street, losses across the board Friday. The Dow Jones Industrial Average lost 406 points. The S&P 500 dipped 76, and the NASDAQ fell 361 points. That was almost a 1.5% decline for the NASDAQ. John Wardock, WTOP News.
3: Thank you, John. 442. President Trump says that Darlene Graham, the sister of the late U.S. Senator Lindsey Graham from South Carolina, has his support to run for a full term to replace her brother in the Senate. Graham is serving the remaining months of her late brother's Senate term, but now she's weighing a possible run for a full term. You heard WTOP Capitol Hill correspondent Mitchell Miller tell us that a little bit ago. Her current appointment runs until January. Remember, Lindsey Graham died last weekend. His funeral will include services in D.C. on July 28th and in South Carolina on the 29th. Filing for a special Republican primary opens next week.
5: Some new information when it comes to the source and origins of the outbreak of the severe stomach bug that's now impacting thousands of Americans.
8: The FDA has identified a single supplier of the lettuce from Mexico.
0: Taco Bell now voluntarily removing the lettuce, saying the affected ingredient from our supplier is being indefinitely removed from our supply chain nationwide and will be replaced within 24 hours in select states. The CDC has reported nearly 7,000 cases across 34 states, including nearly 100 hospitalizations.
5: That's ABC News correspondent Hannah Batah.
3: Coming up on WTOP, during the President Trump's primetime speech last night, he questioned the legitimacy of our nation's election system. We'll talk about that with WTOP contributor Scott McFarlane, who also is the Washington chief Washington correspondent for Midas Touch. It is 4:43.
8: Honey, did you invite the minions over?
9: Hello.
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5: 4:45. I'm Sean Anderson.
3: I'm Ann Kramer. Thanks for being with us.
5: We're learning more about President Trump's claims in last night's primetime address that the election system here in the U.S. is compromised. It was all part of his push to try to get a national voter ID law through Congress. The president once again repeated debunked theories about his 2020 loss to Joe Biden and announced the release of documents that he says shows our elections are flawed. But do those documents really support his accusations?
3: Scott McFarlane is chief Washington correspondent for the Midas Touch Network. He's also a WTOP contributor. He joined us earlier here with more on the president's speech last night, as well as what he's looked over of the released documents and what they reveal.
16: This risks becoming like white noise. We've heard him talk about the 2020 election and his claims of election insecurity so much that for a lot of people, they're just starting to tune out. And that's what struck me most, how much this was tuned out. I mean, there was a boycott of carrying this speech by major broadcasters, by major cable outlets. Even in the depths of summer rerun season, they didn't see fit to air this because they're concerned about peddling misinformation. That was most striking. Three big top lines to what Trump alleged last night and what we're hearing from the Homeland Security Secretary here this afternoon. Concerns about access to voter information by China. Concerns about the machines, the devices used to collect votes, and concerns that there are non-citizens on the voter rolls. All three are easily disputed, but those are the three key tenets of what he's concerned about.
3: You have been poring through the documents. What have you found? What do they reveal? Is there any evidence here?
16: Maybe it would be better to actually be outside today, now that you say that, Ann. Let's start with the voter rolls. The voter rolls, including non-citizens, that is an estimate, not a fact. The documents don't prove that. What the Trump administration is arguing is there's 250,000 non-citizens on voter rolls in the U.S. If so, that's like 0.04%, not enough to swing an election, but it's also not necessarily true. They're estimating that based on data they're getting, flawed data from the feds. They don't know the citizenship status of people. Doesn't mean they're non-citizens or there isn't proof. So let's start with that. The issue in the documents about China getting access to U.S. voter information, I should hope they could, because we can get access to U.S. voter information with a Google search or a few bucks down at the state registrar. The political parties, Ann and Sean, want that information to be public. They want it accessible so they can use it. And oh, by the way, the issue of voting machines, voting boards don't trust them either. That's why there are paper backups audits, and both parties test the machines before and after elections. All of this is a cure in search of a problem.
9: President Trump has called on Congress to pass his so-called Save America Act. He reiterated that again last night. But is there an appetite on Capitol Hill to follow through?
16: As Mitchell Miller has been telling us through the last few weeks, there is no pathway to that becoming law. And if last night was an attempt by Trump to give one last squeeze to the orange to get some juice out of it on the Save America Act, there's no juice coming. There's no bipartisan coalition to pass the Save America Act. There's not even sufficient Republican votes to pass it. It's viewed as a federal encroachment on local and state elections boards. And what's more, and perhaps this is most important, Sean and Ann, even if it did pass through some miracle of legislative ingenuity, it wouldn't be implemented in time for this election. It seems like a red herring, but a red herring the president believes to be very real.
3: Scott, you mentioned just a couple moments ago about the DHS, the Homeland Security Secretary, and what he had to say. He's been making threats today. Can you fill us in on that?
16: Against state elections officials, if they don't turn over their voting rolls or they don't do something to clean up their voting rolls, he has threatened some type of either federal investigation, potentially a prosecution. He has targeted most of this towards a few secretaries of state out west, including Nevada and California, but he's also brought in Pennsylvania's Secretary of State. And more broadly, he's trying to leverage local election officials to work through him or with him. There's an issue there. Local elections officials recognize the Constitution requires elections to be locally managed, locally overseen. There isn't much federal role in all this, and that's going to come to a head with legal battles, I would bet the farm, in the next few weeks and months.
3: Scott McFarland, WTOP contributor, chief Washington correspondent for Midas Touch.
9: 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WTOP's traffic and weather, Dave Dildine in the traffic center.
4: Smoky and slow on the outer loop of the Beltway, Tysons to Merrifield toward Annandale. After 66, long-standing crash cleanup takes two left main lanes out of commission. In the main lanes, you stay center and right to get by. In the 495 express lane, some slowing, but more forward progress. Both of those remain open. It's packed in Alexandria, and on the inner loop, it's nearly just as slow. From 123 out of McLean across the Legion Bridge and into Bethesda. Volume delays in Silver Spring and crash delays College Park to Greenbelt. But all the damage near Kenilworth Avenue was dragged onto the right shoulder. All lanes are open now on the inner loop near exit 23. On the inner loop at Medical Center Drive, it was a minor incident. Quickly moved out of the way. 50 eastbound in Northeast. Slow outbound on New York Avenue. Had a crash beyond South Dakota Avenue. But in Maryland from Parole and Annapolis, it is heavy and slow to get onto the Bay Bridge. The right lane is still X'd out on the eastbound bridge span, but the crash was mostly towed off the bridge, so we're expecting that third lane to come back online shortly. Watch the overhead lane control signals. Baltimore-Washington Parkway, lingering crash activity northbound near the Beltway and northbound near Fort Meade and 32. 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Every easy drop through July is a chance to win a $500 gas voucher. 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Dave Dildine, next traffic report in less than 10 minutes.
3: 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Veronica, we had a code purple air quality alert day today. Are we expecting this to come to an end anytime soon? Will Mother Nature help it?
17: It will be helping us out, Mother Nature, with the next weather maker and a cold front that's going to drop into our area on Saturday. That front right now is up to our north. So here's what's happening. We've got smoky skies that'll continue this evening. We'll see some improvements in air quality going into probably code red late tonight sometime. And then it's looking like code orange for Saturday. So again, improving with the air quality along with a cold front that will help to cleanse the air as rain and storm come down between 2 and 10 p.m. on Saturday, but those storms could be on the heavier side with some damaging winds, isolated tornado threat, also possibility, along with downpours and a chance for some flash flooding. We'll watch it all tomorrow, again, between the hours of 2 and 10 p.m. Now, some of that dust at the onset could delay the onset of rain, actually, and curtail the intensity of the thunderstorms. Let's hope that's the case for tomorrow, but right now, at least count on some high winds and heavy rain. 90 to 96. Your range of high temperatures on Saturday between 85 and 89 on Sunday. And Sunday will be a day that's going to feel less humid and just an isolated storm threat possible. And then delightful weather on Monday will be just under 90 degrees with low humidity and sunshine. We're 91 now in D.C. and Silver Spring, 90 in Fairfax.
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9: Sports on WTOP, powered by Maximus, moving people and technology forward. Brian Albin, when we last left you, you had some drama going on at the British Open involving Bryson DeChambeau. What do you got now?
24: Well, the verdict is in, and Bryson DeChambeau may need an Italian pills because he has indeed been assessed a two-shot penalty for improving his lie on the fifth hole. It will drop him out of tomorrow's final pairing as he goes from solo second to three shots back and in a tie for fifth. Lucas Herbert matched the lowest round in major championship history by shooting a 62 to take the lead at 8 under. He's two ahead of Cameron Young, Jackson Suber, and Ryan Gerard. Sam Burns also shot 62. He's tied with DeChambeau at 5 under, while Scottie Scheffler starts the weekend 4 shots back. But surely the conversation for the rest of the weekend will revolve around whether or not DeChambeau should have been penalized, as NBC's Jim Furyk explained.
25: So right before this video started, Bryson backed up. You can see the fescue behind him. The grass behind him is pushed backwards. He backed up into it, laid it down a little bit. It's noticeable with about 3 steps. And now, you know, his ball's forward of that. Would it have affected his swing, I think, is really the question.
24: The RNA determined he wasn't careful enough. Bryson's agent telling Golf Digest Joel Beal, when asked whether or not he will show up to play tomorrow, we'll see if Bryson shows up. So drama ongoing. Meanwhile, Nationals out west to take on the A's at 9:40 tonight. Brian Albin, WTOP Sports.
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2: 458. Dave Dildine in the traffic center.
4: The top three DMV traffic incidents, all crashes. District, New York Avenue, outbound crash near South Dakota Avenue. Maryland, the response on the Bay Bridge is moving out and driving off as we speak. The crash on the eastbound span is clear. The red X over the right lane on 50 will be changing to green momentarily. In Virginia, outer loop between 66 and 50, long-standing truck crash still blocking two left lanes. WTOP Traffic Center, presented by Window Nation. 50% off all window styles at windownation.com. Dave Dildine, next traffic report in 10 minutes.
3: Now to the forecast and Steve Rudin.
6: Smoky skies and code purple for air quality. Definitely not a good situation moving through the early part of the evening with temperatures in the 80s. Our winds will begin to change direction overnight. That's going to clear the smoke out of here. But tomorrow will set the scene for strong to severe thunderstorms during the afternoon and early evening. I'm 7 News meteorologist Steve Rudin in the First Alert Weather Center.
2: Right now we sit at 94 degrees here in the nation's capital.
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2: Good afternoon. I'm Sean Anderson.
3: I'm Ann Kramer. Coming up,
2: you can literally see it in the air. Pollution from Canadian wildfires blanketing our region.
3: 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Means it's very unhealthy for everyone.
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7: 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I'm Neil Augenstein.
8: Elections officials respond to claims that the voting system is broken. I'm Kate Ryan.
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10: From ABC News, I'm Wayne Cabot. Nighttime in the Gulf brings another round of American strikes on Iran, putting pressure on U.S. Gulf allies, where Iran is attacking back, and on global energy, as oil soars back above $87 a barrel. In an address last night to the nation, President Trump insisted that the war is going well. ABC's Louis Martinez says there's no end in sight.
11: There's no indication that the pace is going to slow down, and we're now 7 days in a row with multiple waves sometimes striking facilities around the Strait of Hormuz, and now even further inland into into that area then in southern Iran. But what we're seeing is the striking of dual-use targets. What does that mean? That means like civilian structures that could also be used militarily.
10: The U.S. expanding, hitting more bridges and energy sites in Iran, which is firing back with missiles into the mediator nation, Qatar, and also into Kuwait, damaging drinking water plants in that desert nation. The FDA says Taylor Farms is a potential source of the parasite that has sickened thousands across the country. Taylor Farms is removing iceberg lettuce from central Mexico from the U.S. market. The CDC says bagged lettuce is safe to eat. Still, says a former CDC chief medical officer, Dr. Deb Howry.
12: We need to continue to, you know, wash vegetables very thoroughly, particularly lettuce at this time.
10: President Trump saying in a social media post that the U.S. will hold Canada responsible for the wildfires. This response from Doug Ford, the premier of Ontario.
13: They don't understand that Ontario is twice the size of Texas. And unfortunately, these fires that have happened in the U.S. every single year, we're there to support our great U.S. neighbors. And it's unfortunate they want to politicize this when people's lives are on the line.
10: Trump says Canada isn't maintaining its forests. You're listening to ABC News.
3: It is 5:02 on Friday, July the 17th. We still have the smoky sky and the bad air quality right now. Temperatures are holding in the low 90s. 89 in Columbia. Good afternoon. I'm Ann Kramer.
2: And I'm Sean Anderson. Top story we're following for you this hour here on WTOP. The air pollution from the wildfires in Canada. So intense and extreme right now. You can see it lingering in the sky here in the D.C. area. The air is thick. It's uncomfortable. It smells. And today it triggered a code purple air alert, which means the air is considered very unhealthy for everyone. So you're being urged to limit your time outdoors, especially for those who have conditions like asthma.
3: Well, joining us now live is WTOP meteorologist Mike Stiniford. And Mike, is as we go through the day, does it appear to be getting worse, the air quality, or are we getting a little bit of a break and it's kind of lessening? Hang on one second, Mike. There you are.
5: Yeah, most of the area code red now, about 150 to 200 on the air quality index. But some of our heavy interstate areas where we're seeing a lot of traffic this time of day are code purple right now. That includes I-66, and then the Beltway from the I-66 interchange all the way down to Springfield, and then from the Beltway all the way down to Fredericksburg. Code purple air quality is here. The heat, the AQI index is above 200. So this is going to be a problem for the next several hours. Later tonight, a warm front will start to work through the region. They'll start mix up the atmosphere, and the winds will turn southerly, and that means some of that smoke will get pushed off to the north. The smoke will move out of the region tomorrow as the warm front works our way off to the north, but tomorrow afternoon, especially after about 2 o'clock to about 8 or 9 o'clock, severe thunderstorms becoming likely as a trough of low pressure comes our way. Damaging winds and a risk of tornadoes tomorrow afternoon and tomorrow evening across much of the region. And I'll be back in just a couple of minutes with your complete forecast.
2: Okay, thanks, Mike. It is 5:04. Let's get more on the impact of the air quality here. WTOP's Neil Augenstein.
9: Even walking around outside, I could feel a little bit of tightness and burning in my chest.
7: Bobby Mahajan's an interventional pulmonologist with the Nova Health System. He says there's a significant amount and density of particulate matter in the air from the Canadian wildfires.
9: So when you see individuals have underlying lung disease, emphysema, asthma, and heart disease, any kind of CHF or coronary artery disease, inhaling that particulate matter causes inflammation within the lungs and can exacerbate underlying health problems.
7: He says the unhealthy air quality takes our area's summer heat and humidity to the next level.
9: People have emphysema. Their respiratory muscles are at a disadvantage. They're overinflated and their diaphragm doesn't work as well. So you're using your other muscles to generate and suck in air.
7: Neil Augenstein, WTOP News.
3: Well, even with the bad air quality, D.C. is still, of course, a tourist destination, especially as America is celebrating its 250th birthday. That part of our story and coverage, WTOP's Steve Karish.
16: We can certainly feel it. It's frustrating and worrisome. However, we think that it's not severe enough where it should hinder our plans.
17: Joe is visiting D.C. from Massachusetts, and his response is fairly typical. People are aware of the haze and smoke, but most people aren't letting it drastically change their plans or ruin their vacations. Angie is from Salt Lake City.
18: We definitely feel it. Has it affected it? Not too much.
17: Poyas and his family are visiting from Turkey.
19: I didn't smell anything bad, but my sister says it's a little bit smells bad.
17: And that's the story from downtown D.C. But keep in mind, people who would be adversely affected by the air quality probably aren't walking around outside where reporters can find them. From the Navy Memorial, Steve Karish, WTOP News.
2: And stay with us all through the afternoon here on WTOP as we continue to monitor the air quality. 5:06 here on WTOP. We're getting reaction to last night's speech from President Trump, where he claimed that the country's election system is broken and vulnerable.
20: No country could be great without fair and honest elections.
2: But how do people who run elections feel about the president's comments? WTOP's Kate Ryan takes a closer look.
21: Samantha Alfaro with Virginia's Loudoun County Elections Board says voters can be confident in the elections process.
22: The fact that states, localities, cities all have different voting equipment makes elections secure.
21: Because it's not all centralized, that limits any security threat. She also emphasizes that voting machines
22: are not hooked up to any type of internet connection. All they do is count your ballot.
21: And in Loudoun County, she says the voting machine you use
22: scans your ballot so that there's a digital copy as well as the paper copy that you submitted into the machine.
21: Alfaro also adds people can participate by being observers or elections officers. Kate Ryan, WTOP News.
3: 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The Dow and the NASDAQ, the S&P were all off today. We'll get the latest from John Wardock, but we'll first have traffic and weather next.
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2: Traffic and weather here on WDTOP. Back we go to Dave Dildine in the traffic center.
24: In Virginia, in the smoke and emissions pollution on the Beltway, we are bumper to tailpipe through Tyson's on the outer loop from the Dulles Toll Road past I-66. Truck crash cleanup ongoing. Two left main lanes blocked for 2+ hours now between 66 and 50 on the outer. You stay right in the mains. Both express lanes open but fairly crowded. Beltway is congested in Alexandria as it is on the interloop from 123 up to it across and beyond the American Legion Bridge. 66 westbound, some slow traffic near Oakton and Centerville. 95 Friday, slowdown southbound near Lorton and northbound in fits and spurts through Stafford County. In Maryland on 50 eastbound, traffic slow from the Severn River toward the Bay Bridge. It's rolling better near Sandy Point. Three lanes restored. The crash on the eastbound bridge span cleared. There is one down in Fort Washington on 210 at the southern Old Fort Road intersection. Northbound traffic is slow to get by under police direction. In the district, Southeast Southwest Freeway, 695, 395, along with I-295, moderately heavy. The crash on New York Avenue near South Dakota Avenue has cleared. 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Dave Dildine, next traffic report in 10 minutes.
3: Get our weekend forecast over to 7 News First Alert meteorologist Steve Rudin.
25: Smoky skies and poor air quality, code purple as we head through what's left of the evening. Temperatures will be in the 80s. Now, winds will begin to change direction from the northeast to the south overnight into early tomorrow morning. That's going to allow the smoke to retreat, and then we'll see a more unstable air mass move overhead. That's going to bring us strong to severe thunderstorms come tomorrow afternoon and evening. Some may be powerful with very gusty winds upwards of 60 to 70 miles per hour. I'm 7 News meteorologist Steve Rudin in the First Alert Weather Center.
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3: 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Over to John Wardock.
26: Lockheed Martin is opening an office in London. The Bethesda defense giant is going to tap part of its $1 billion investment fund for new ventures. It plans to invest at least $100 million in defense startups across the UK and Europe. Baby boomers are dominating the housing market right now. The Wall Street Journal says they account for 42% of home buying and so much for downsizing. 7% of boomers say they are buying homes with more space, not less. On Wall Street, losses for stocks Friday. The Dow Jones Industrial Average losing 406 points. The S&P 500 dipped 76. And the NASDAQ fell 361 points, all three averages losing ground for the week. John Wardock, WTOP News.
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2: Coming up here on WTOP, it is hard to put into words just how huge this is going to be in New Jersey this weekend with the World Cup final getting underway 3 o'clock on Sunday. But we will try with the voice of DC United, Dave Johnson, next. 512.
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3: 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The World Cup final between Argentina and Spain happens this weekend in New Jersey at MetLife Stadium. 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It's been such an incredible tournament. Kickoff is set for 3:00 on Sunday afternoon.
2: Well, joining us live to talk more about it as we have all through the World Cup tournament, WTOP Sports Director Emeritus and the voice of DC United, Dave Johnson. Yeah, Dave, Argentina, Spain. I think a lot of folks were hoping that this might be the final.
13: Well, you know, and although I think Spain surprised people, and because France was you know, such a team playing with such confidence and swagger, and Spain took that out of them, and so Spain deservedly is in this final, and so it is a very tantalizing final. Argentina and Spain, two teams with great histories. Again, this is a tournament that's so hard to win. England has only won it once. There's only a few nations that have ever won it. Spain is one of them, did it in 2010. And of course, Argentina right now is the defending champions. But, you know, as I think about it, as we approach Sunday, I'm just hoping for a good final, because this has been a wonderful month of soccer. You know, my hate for VAR aside and some of those controversies, but some great games, the stars like Messi, like Harry Kane, you go right down the list. They've shown up and they've performed at a high level, which is what you want to see from some of the stars, some of the icons from the game. I'm hosting a watch party at Tyson's Court. I'm going to miss. This has been a month and a half party all over our country, whether it was Omaha, Nebraska, or name a city, Chattanooga, Tennessee, and certainly Washington, D.C. Just getting people together and having a good time and shouting and screaming and nobody calls the cops, that's a good thing. So I'm gonna miss that after Sunday. But what I am also worried about Sunday, and this I don't understand, the game is going to be played in New York. It's going to be obviously 3:00. You've got to have as many people in the world can watch it. So it's going to be in the afternoon. It's going to be hot. We've got the smoke and this haze, and here we have Atlanta or Dallas or Houston, go right down the list, climate-controlled stadiums. I just wish they had picked one of those stadiums, because I think there is some concern what the weather is going to be like on Sunday, and you don't want that. You want the players to decide it, not the weather.
3: Dave, you were talking about, you mentioned Messi. So if Argentina wins, does this set in motion his legacy and the legacy moment of his career here?
13: Oh, yeah. I mean, a year ago, he had some comment. Oh, I don't know if I'm going to be in the World Cup. I mean, look at my age. Oh, okay. Boy, you fooled us with that. He's 39 years old. I think back to what he did the other day. How he set up the game-winning goal in stoppage time. They were living on 9 lives at that point. And he delivers a cross that beats 7 defenders and a goalkeeper And then, oh, excuse me, I hit the attacking player's head perfectly. All he had to do was finish it, which he did. For this is the thing. For, you know, if you're not that into soccer or whatever, watch the game on Sunday, because you have to appreciate. He is one of the greatest sportsmen, athlete, any athlete, and we're getting a chance to witness him. That's why it's been so special to have him in Major League Soccer. He just delivers, and he accepts that responsibility that people come to see him play and they expect him to play. Well, it's one thing when those expectations are on your shoulder, but then it's another to develop. But again, you're talking about a first-rate guy on and off the field. I mean, he's married to his girlfriend since he was 15. Wonderful family, as I've said. You know, they chose the United States to play in Major League Soccer because of family reasons. And now he's created a family with that Argentinian national team that might be about to win their second World Cup. I think they will. As I said to both of you the other day, that's it. I don't care how they struggled against Egypt or this team or that team. I truly believe it's not over until Messi says it's over.
2: Dave, thanks so much. We will see what happens on Sunday. We'll talk to you on Monday, perhaps. Is that a deal?
13: No, please Monday. And then I'm going to start sending both you guys suggestions of things you can talk to me about, because, you know, this is really one of the highlight of my day. You know, this emeritus business is not that exciting, so I need to connect with you guys.
3: We love it.
2: Anytime, Dave. Thanks so much. That's DC United voice, Dave Johnson, WTOP Sports Director Emeritus.
3: Let's head to the traffic center. Find out what's going on. Here's Dave.
24: A yellow and a red card on the Beltway in Virginia. Outer loop, a secondary crash near Route 7. Fire rescue blocking the right side. And then south of 66, the long-standing serious crash between the 66 and Arlington Boulevard interchanges. It involved a tractor trailer or two and two left lanes out of service for more than 2 hours. We are packed, only getting by center and right on the outer and the mains. Both express lanes are open for business, but very crowded with escalating tolls. Just volume delays at the big Beltway bridges, but lengthy on the interloop this afternoon. Volume delays on 95, north and southbound slowdowns in separate stretches between Woodbridge and Quantico. New crash reported on 66 westbound west of 123 Oakton. Over in Maryland, the Bay Bridge crash was cleared off the eastbound span, but that lengthened travel times coming out of Annapolis. Three lanes are open. Westbound, limited capacity, only two lanes open that way with delays building across Kent Island. It's time to say goodnight to that check engine light with a free AutoZone Fix Finder service. 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AutoZone. Dave Dildine, next traffic report in 10 minutes.
2: All right, let's check in with Mike Steniford, who's our WTOP meteorologist, as we continue to monitor all this smoke and haze and the code purple air alert. What do you see right now, Mike?
7: Some of the worst air right across our immediate suburbs and then southward down to the Fredericksburg area. I-66 code purple alert all the way out to Centerville area, and then on the Beltway to Springfield area, and then southward on I-95 to Fredericksburg. We're seeing air quality index over 200 for the rest of the region, and we're seeing code red right now on the air quality index. Oh, no, just really poor air quality for everybody. The good news, we've got a warm front coming our way, and over the next several hours, the warm front will start lifting northward. As it does, the winds will turn southerly. That'll start mixing up the atmosphere, and it'll start pushing some of the smoke back to the north of our region. After midnight, there'll be a risk of a thunderstorm as that warm front continues to move northward. Overnight lows will be in the 70s. Could be a shower or thunderstorm Saturday morning, but the big event will be tomorrow afternoon as a trough of low pressure comes our way. Severe thunderstorms are coming likely by mid to late afternoon. 2 o'clock to around 9 o'clock is the time frame we're looking at. Could be some large hail, damaging winds tomorrow, and even a few isolated tornadoes. Highs tomorrow will be in the upper 80s to lower 90s. Partly cloudy on Sunday. Slight chance for shower, thunderstorm, mainly well south. Highs 85 to 90, and a risk of a storm on Monday with highs in the mid to upper 80s. Look at temperatures for you right now. Germantown 88, Manassas 89, and right now Ann and Sean are up to 92 at Reagan National.
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16: 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However you make money work, Wells Fargo can work with that.
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3: 5:23.
2: Well, today's poor air quality is forcing some changes across our region. In Montgomery County, all outdoor pools are closed and outdoor recreation programs have either been canceled or moved indoors. In Fairfax County, solid waste collection has already been suspended for the day because of the code purple conditions. Service is expected to resume tomorrow, including for residents whose regular pickup day is Friday. Now, in Prince William County, several outdoor events have been postponed, including tonight's Fridays at 5 concert, which if you tried to go there, you found out that, you know, they weren't doing it, along with the scheduled Historic Towns walking tour. Most county-operated outdoor pools are also closed. Outdoor summer camp activities have been moved indoors.
3: The latest now on the high-profile Au Pair Affair murder case in Northern Virginia. The man in Fairfax County convicted of killing his wife and another person is taking the first step toward appealing his conviction. Here's WTOP's Annalisa Gale.
20: Brendan Banfield, through his new attorney, has indicated that he intends on filing an appeal after he was sentenced to life in prison for killing his wife, Christine Banfield, and a man identified as Joseph Ryan in Reston in 2023. The high-profile case captured the attention of people worldwide with a trial that was streamed online and included testimony from the au pair who admitted to a romantic relationship with Banfield. Banfield was also convicted of child endangerment. In total, he was convicted of four felonies. Once the appeal is officially filed, we'll learn more about why he believes he should be free. Commonwealth's attorney Steve Descano has previously stated that his team allowed the evidence to speak for itself. Annalisa Gale, WTOP News.
2: 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We've got Brian Albin here. The drama at the British Open, not just on the course, but off the course. Huh?
21: That's right. Players starting to head to bed, getting ready for tomorrow's third round, but still much of the conversation surrounding Bryson DeChambeau, who for a moment appeared to make back-to-back birdies on the last hole to get to 7-under and be in solo second of the tournament, only to then find out once he got into the clubhouse he'd been assessed a two-shot penalty for trampling down fescue behind his ball on the fifth hole. Chief referee for the tournament, Grant Moore, explains why the penalty was assessed.
22: A player is allowed to fairly take their stance by taking reasonable actions to get to the ball and take a stance if in some situations that improves the condition affecting the stroke. But when doing so, the player must take the least intrusive course of action to deal with the particular situation and is not entitled to a normal stance or swing.
21: And so that's why Bryson DeChambeau will start the weekend 5-under par. He's 3 back of tournament leader Lucas Herbert, who matched a major championship best round with 62. The Nationals are back from the All-Star break and are 4 games out of the last NL wild card spot. But with 9 of the next 12 games against teams below 500, a good chance to go on a run starting tonight when Cade Cavalli gets the start against the A's at 9:40. The team earlier in the day called up catcher Harry Ford from AAA, the 23-year-old coming off a strong last 10 games, hitting .344. The Orioles also back in action at 8-10 in Houston, only 2 games out of the AL wildcard picture. Brian Albin, WTOP Sports.
3: Thank you, Brian. Up ahead on WTOP, how long will we have to deal with this wildfire smoke from Canada that led to the very unhealthy air quality here in our region? We will take a closer look. It's 527.
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2: 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WTOP's traffic and weather. Tough one for Dave Dildine in the traffic center.
24: The top traffic incidents are on the Beltway in Virginia and in Maryland near the Bay Bridge. Fairfax County, Outer Loop, the newer secondary crash in Tyson's between 123 and 7, blocking the right lanes. Everyone gets by to the left. The original serious crash on the outer between 66 and 50 is almost clear. The vehicles involved towed, but the debris and absorbent cleanup keeps two left lanes blocked on the Outer Loop. In Maryland on 50 eastbound, we're still trying to play catch-up from the Severn River to the Bay Bridge. Near Whitehall Road, MDOT is pulling a disabled vehicle from the left lane and placing it on the right shoulder. Ahead, traffic is moving better across the Bay Bridge because the crash on the eastbound span was successfully cleared. 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I'm Dave Dildine. Next traffic report in 10 minutes.
3: Thank you, Dave. WTOP forecast. We'll get into a lot of the details shortly here, but the code purple air quality alert remains in effect for our region. Tonight, it's going to be smoky. The sky will be that. We could have some isolated thunderstorms in the overnight hours, and then stronger chance and bigger chance for stronger storms tomorrow. Tomorrow's highs on Saturday expected to be in the upper 80s to low 90s. 90 in Fairfax, 92 on the National Mall.
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3: Good afternoon. I'm Ann Kramer.
2: And I'm Sean Anderson. Anna Golden is our producer.
3: Top story is our weather and our health. As a result of it, the air quality around here has gotten even worse. We are under this code purple air quality alert. That is the very unhealthy meaning for everybody. If you go outside, it's the haze and the smell, and it's all the result of the pollutants from the Canadian wildfire smoke. Let's check in with 7 News First Alert meteorologist Steve Rudin, who says the hazy air is going to stick around the rest of the afternoon and this evening, but things are expected to get better, he says, after that.
26: Our smoky skies with low visibility, it's going to continue as we head through the afternoon and even into early evening. The air quality, it is awful. Code purple. Haven't seen that since 2023. Now, the good news, our winds are right now are from the northeast. Those winds are going to begin to change this evening into the overnight, more from the south, and that's going to help push away the smoke, back off toward the north and east, so away from the DMV. Now, tomorrow, we're going to see less smoke in the sky. However, the severe weather threat's also going to be increased.
3: Now, you are advised, still advised this evening, to avoid any strenuous activity or outdoor exercise if you are outside. Keep it here on WTOP. We'll keep you updated on the air quality.
2: We're getting more reaction to President Trump's primetime address last night, where he questioned the legitimacy of the U.S. election system. He revived debunked theories that the 2020 election was rigged against him. And Trump announced the release of previously classified documents that claim, for example, China compromised election data during that year. He also said that the intelligence community suppressed information, that Beijing accessed information from 220 million voter files. Democrats accused the president of trying to sow doubt about this year's midterm election.
6: The president closed out his speech by demanding that Republicans on Capitol Hill pass the Save America Act. That's his voter ID bill that would require proof of citizenship to register to vote and also severely restrict mail-in voting. But the president does not have the votes on Capitol Hill to get that through Congress. What's more is that bill

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1: Reconciliation bill.
2: It ain't passing in the Senate, it ain't passing with Democrats, and it ain't passing in the courts. It's been rejected over and over again.
1: On Capitol Hill, Mitchell Miller, WTOP News.
3: Well, meantime, the Department of Homeland Security is beginning to send formal letters to state election officials requesting they assist the Trump administration when identifying non-citizen voters.
4: Officials in Pennsylvania and Nevada confirmed they received the letters, which claim to identify thousands of non-citizen voters in each state and requested that election officials work with the federal government to purge their voter rolls.
5: I don't care how long it takes. We will go by this one by one, and everybody that did vote illegally, we will prosecute.
4: But the Department of Homeland Security didn't explain how it identified the voters, and more than a dozen judges have blocked the Trump administration's efforts to force states to turn over their voter rolls. Election officials say non-citizen voting is exceedingly uncommon. Peter Harlambous, ABC News.
6: 5:35, now to the U.S. war against Iran, which may be about to jump waterways. First, it was the Strait of Hormuz. Now, Iran may be getting ready to use the Houthis to threaten a narrow gateway into the Red Sea and the Suez Canal. WTOP National Security Correspondent J.J. Green joins us live to explain what that might all mean.
7: And the stated goal still appears to be negotiation, but the battlefield is now moving faster than the diplomats. The U.S. is using military pressure to force Iran to reconsider. Strikes, blockade, enforcement, maritime pressure, and the threat of deeper attacks on strategic infrastructure. That is coercive diplomacy. But Iran is answering with its own coercion. Threats to Hormuz, possible pressure on Bab el-Mandeb, attacks on regional targets, and warning that Gulf infrastructure could be hit. So both sides are trying to create leverage. But according to numerous sources, the problem is that leverage can become escalation. Every strike makes it politically harder for Iran to come back to the table without looking weak. Every Iranian retaliation makes it harder for Washington to pause without looking like it backed down. So yes, negotiations may still be the goal. But right now, war appears to be writing the agenda. Reporting live, J.J. Green, back to you, Sean and Ann.
3: J.J., from the folks you are talking to, if the Houthis do indeed try to get into the Red Sea and Suez Canal, what would be the effect of that worldwide?
7: Your coffee that you buy from whatever store you buy it from, if it's moderately priced, might cost $7 or $8. That coffee might end up costing you closer to $20 if they do that. Gas, or rather oil per barrel. Right now, Texas crude is 80-something, $82. Oil could be $200 a barrel. This would mean an exponential increase in the amount of money people have to pay for goods, and that includes Americans. Almost 193 countries, members of the UN, would all be impacted if the Houthis did that because of the impact of blocking off the Strait of Bab el-Mandeb, and essentially impacting the Suez Canal. So countries from Africa to Asia would be impacted, and that would be an invitation, a reluctant invitation they would have to accept to join this war, and that's really what's at stake and what could possibly be the impact.
6: Thank you, J.J.
7: You're welcome.
6: WTOP National Security Correspondent J.J. Green up ahead in Money News after traffic and weather.
8: 7-Eleven closing stores, including in our area. I'm John Werdon.
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2: WTOP's traffic and weather together. Back to Dave Dildine in the traffic center.
3: Almost there on the Beltway in Virginia. Two crashes on the outer loop between 123 and 7, and the other between 66 and 50. Almost clear. The one in Tysons is on the right shoulder. Delays extend down to the long-standing lane closures near Merrifield, but VDOT has completed the cleanup and is in the process of reopening all of the lanes on the outer loop there. If you're near 66, stay the course. The road ahead will be open by the time you get there. 66 westbound, bogging down near Vieta Metro, but the broken-down vehicle near 123 is on the right shoulder. The lanes are open. 395 and 95, standard north and southbound slowdowns between Washington and Quantico. In Maryland, on 50, east and westbound traffic slows toward the Bay Bridge. Eastbound drivers have three lanes to work with off into the weekend. It is smoky and slow in northbound stretches of the Baltimore-Washington Parkway, getting out of Greenbelt and southbound pulling into Laurel. 270, some north and southbound slowdowns, but nothing much to fret over. 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Dave Dildine, next traffic report in about 10 minutes.
2: 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First Alert meteorologist Steve Rudin.
4: Code purple for air quality moving through the early evening. Smoky skies with temperatures in the 80s will eventually settle to the 70s later on tonight as our winds change direction and the smoke begins to clear our skies. Tomorrow, strong to severe thunderstorms during the afternoon and evening, some with gusty winds and heavy downpours and frequent lightning. I'm 7 News meteorologist Steve Rudin in the First Alert Weather Center.
2: We've hit 95 in Georgetown. We're at 87 in Bowie. We have 89 degrees in Leesburg. 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
5: 7-Eleven is going to close hundreds of stores this year, and those closures have already started in our area. Inc. magazine reports one location is in Silver Spring, another in Northeast D.C. A popular New York spa known for its 30-minute facials is opening its first shop in Maryland. Moco Show reports Globe Bar is opening a shop in Potomac this weekend. On Wall Street Friday, the Dow Jones Industrial Average lost 406 points, the S&P 500 dipped 76, and the NASDAQ fell 361 points. And with National Ice Cream Day coming up Sunday, Dairy Queen, Baskin-Robbins, and Dippin' Dots all have promotions, and Friendly's is giving away free cones. John Wardock, WTOP News.
2: All right, John, 541. A strong earthquake has struck the southern Mexican Pacific coast right on the border with Guatemala. The U.S. Geological Survey says it had a magnitude of 7.3. It's been felt from Mexico City to El Salvador, along with some significant aftershocks. So far, we've not had reports of severe damage or casualties.
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7: I'm Eric White. 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Democrats are seeking to offer support to laid-off Foreign Service officers looking to get their jobs back. A new bill called the Foreign Service Test-Free Reentry Act would let former State Department officers rejoin service without needing to retake Foreign Service entry exams. Lawmakers who introduced the bill say there's no need for them to prove their expertise again. And a team of defense and industry officials are testing whether ditching PDFs for modern financial software could send money to troops faster. Jay Hurst, the Trump administration's nominee for Pentagon comptroller, told senators this week he wants the department to disburse money in a week or two rather than the current lag time of 2 or 3 months. For more on these stories, go to federalnewsnetwork.com.
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18: 5:45, I'm Ann Kramer.
2: And I'm Sean Anderson. Thanks for being with us.
18: Well, we spent this week examining the cost, the noise, and the hard truths of sports fandom in today's world. WTOP's Rob Woodfork wraps up our DC Sports Reality Check series with the parting question he asked sports fans. What does sports give you that nothing else actually does?
19: Jaden Daniels and the Hail Mary.
20: Here comes the Hail Mary with the game on the line. And the ball is caught! Caught! It's a miracle!
19: I was watching it with my family, my son, who was 16 or 17 at the time. We just both jumped up and like hugged and high-fived without even planning it. I mean, sports is the only thing that gives you that kind of stuff.
21: Anyone who's raised a teenager understands how that moment hit for David, the truck driver, with the long commute you met in part two of this series. And in addition to connecting with the people we love, Ronnie said sports gives him...
22: Oh man, complete satisfaction and fulfillment. Obviously, my playing days are over, so it's where I get the fulfillment from by participating and watching and learning.
21: And there's the more global feeling that revolved around a single word uttered by multiple people. Hope. Here's how Chris landed on it.
23: That's awesome that these people could work together from all different backgrounds to accomplish one thing. Because I know that if it can be done in that specific arena, we can do it outside of that arena.
21: So after all the cost, all the noise, all the losing, what keeps DC coming back isn't winning. It's hope. The entire DC Sports Reality Check series is waiting at WTOP.com. 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
2: Well, you heard Jaden Daniels' Hail Mary miracle at the beginning of Rob's report. Well, Jaden Daniels is now one of the four quarterbacks that will be featured in season 3 of Netflix's quarterback series. Daniel says he's a private person, but he wanted to give fans a different look at his life.
19: I used to look up and watch NFL football and dream about being one of the 32. It's a very cutthroat business.
2: The season also features Baker Mayfield with the Tampa Bay Bucks, Cam Ward of the Tennessee Titans, and former Super Bowl MVP, your favorite, Joe Flacco, who was traded midseason from Cleveland to Cincinnati. All episodes of Quarterback Season 3 are now available on Netflix.
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0: It took about 2+ hours to clear the crash on the Beltway. It's been a long southbound ride home through Tyson's, but on the outer loop, it's getting better beyond I-66. The long-standing crash cleared. All lanes open as of a few minutes ago. Alongside that congestion, there's a crash lined up on the right shoulder near the high rises. But again, the emphasis on all lanes open on the outer loop. Outer loop traffic is, of course, quite slow in Alexandria, as it often is. Likewise, inner loop from the What Else Is New department. Volume delays Dulles Toll Road toward the American Legion Bridge on the inner. 95 southbound and northbound to some extent slow into Woodbridge Friday after all. In Maryland, same drill. 95 north and southbound slowdowns through Laurel and Columbia. 50 eastbound, it's getting better. Out of Annapolis, it's a rolling back up toward the Bay Bridge. Three lanes are open shorebound, but that's at the expense of westbound capacity. Westbound traffic stacks near Cox Creek. 270, uneventful. Short north and southbound slowdowns really anywhere between about Gaithersburg and Urbana. District 395, southbound, near the wharf, at the beginning of the Case Bridge, our Kobeck camera zoomed in on a three-vehicle crash, blocking the left lane on the Southwest Freeway. 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Dave Deldine, next traffic report in 10 minutes.
2: Let's get to WTOP meteorologist Mike Steniford. Mike, how long will it be before we can take a deeper breath?
1: It's probably going to be overnight when we finally start to get this warm front through here and starts getting some of the smoke out of the region. Still cold. Code purple AQI being observed along I-66 from the Beltway all the way out to Centerville, then south on the Beltway all the way to Springfield. And then from Springfield all the way down to Fredericksburg, we're seeing air quality indices at or above 201, and that is in the code purple. And then surrounding that, it is still code red. Now, code purple air quality alert goes until midnight tonight. We'll start to see some changes to the weather pattern over the next several hours, and we're going to watch a warm front move northward tonight. As it does, we'll start to see winds become southerly behind it. That'll start to scour out some of the smoke. After midnight, though, there'll be a risk of a thunderstorm with that warm front. Overnight lows will be in the 70s. Risk of a shower or a thunderstorm Saturday morning as a warm front lifts northward. A better chance of storms about 2 o'clock Saturday afternoon to about 9 o'clock Saturday night. Any storms that develop tomorrow afternoon may develop damaging winds and even a risk of tornadoes. Highs will be in the upper 80s to lower 90s, but we'll see the smoke really start to improve across the region on Saturday afternoon with the southerly winds. Sunday, partly cloudy. Risk of a thunderstorm mainly well south. Highs from 85 to 90. Temperatures for you right now, Frederick 86, Leesburg 88, and Reagan National checking in at 92 degrees.
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18: here. 553.
2: Latest now on the cyclospora outbreak. Taylor Fresh Foods says it is voluntarily pulling all iceberg lettuce sourced from central Mexico after federal officials traced a parasitic outbreak to shredded lettuce from that region. The FDA says the outbreak has sickened people in more than 30 states. The agency also linked cases to Taco Bell locations in Michigan and several other states. Taco Bell says it has removed potentially affected lettuce in those areas. Taylor Fresh adds no other products are impacted and says none of its salad kits contain iceberg lettuce.
18: A $620 million project and proposal would give Audi Field some major upgrades, a new roof and 8,000 more seats. WTOP's Jose Omana talked to the D.C. Council Chair who is proposing the legislation.
8: D.C. Council Chair Phil Mendelson tells WTOP his office has held conversations with D.C. United on upgrades to Audi Field for about a year.
9: The team has put forward a persuasive case that there's a need for improvements and expansion at the stadium, including a roof.
8: His bill would create a public-private partnership for the project. The city would cover $300 million for the stadium upgrades, while United covers $360 million plus any overruns.
9: The city's financial participation is going to be based on the revenues generated by the stadium itself, so it's not taking from other programs.
8: Audi Field hosts about 100 events a year and is home to 5 sports teams. Mendelson hopes to schedule a public hearing on the bill in the fall.
9: This bill is a first step.
8: Jose Omana, WTOP News.
18: D.C. Mayor Bowser said no comment when we asked her for something for some here on WTOP.
2: Sports on WTOP, powered by Maximus, moving people and technology forward. Brian Alvin here. British Open's certainly been exciting in more ways than one.
10: And Bryson Watch is officially over for the night at the Open Championship. I remind you, it's 10:55 over in Southport, England. And just 20 minutes ago, DeChambeau finally walked off the range. He was hitting balls into pitch black darkness, seemingly trying to blow off a little steam, according to golf reporter Kevin Van Valkenburg. Van Valkenburg saying DeChambeau would not answer the question from reporters on whether or not he'll show up for tomorrow's third round after being assessed a two-shot penalty that dropped him from solo second to a tie for fifth at 5 under. By the way, Lucas Herbert's actually the tournament leader. He matched the lowest round in major championship history by shooting a 62 to take the lead at 8 under. He's 2 ahead of Cameron Young, Jackson Suber, and Ryan Gerard. Scottie Scheffler starts the weekend at 4 under. Rory McIlroy is 7 off the pace. We have 65 games in 73 days. That's what's facing the Nationals coming out of the All-Star break. They restart play 4 games out of the last NL wild card spot as they head out to Sacramento tonight to take on the A's at 9:40. Cade Cavalli will make the start. The Orioles are 2 out of the AL wild card picture. They take on Houston at 8:10. And as the World Cup heads to a conclusion this weekend, U.S. manager Mauricio Pochettino says he will make a decision on whether to stay on as the U.S.'s manager next week. Brian Alvin, WTOP Sports.
18: Thank you, Brian. Up ahead on WTOP, we continue to monitor the air quality, what it means for your health, and as we head through the weekend. It is 5:57.
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2: Where we have Dave Dildine in the traffic center.
1: The top traffic incident that we're tracking is in the district. A three-vehicle crash on the Southwest Freeway, I-395 southbound past Main Avenue on the Case Bridge. Left lane is blocked. In Virginia, had one stopping in a lane south of Seminary Road, slowing the pace out of Arlington. The Beltway crashes on the outer loop between Tysons and Merrifield cleared out of the way. Our traffic center presented by Window Nation, 50% off all windows, windownation.com. Dave Dildine, next traffic report in 10 minutes.
18: Updated forecast now, over to Steve Rudin.
5: Poor air quality continues this evening with a smoky sky. Temperatures will slowly fall through the 80s, eventually settling to the 70s by early tomorrow morning. Tomorrow, a better chance for strong to severe thunderstorms during the afternoon and early evening. Some storms may become severe with gusty winds and heavy downpours. I'm 7 News meteorologist Steve Rudin in the First Alert Weather Center.
2: Right now, we're sitting at 91 degrees here in the nation's capital.
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2: Good evening. I'm Sean Anderson.
18: I'm Ann Kramer. Coming up,
2: Canadian wildfire smoke triggers a code purple air quality alert across the D.C. area. Health experts say stay indoors as much as you can.
18: We have an update in just a moment when we're joined live by WTOP meteorologist Mike Stenifer.
2: And at 6:15, we talk more with D.C.'s director of the director of D.C.'s Department of Health.
7: Who's especially at risk with this code purple air quality? I'm Neil Augenstein.
18: 6 o'clock.
14: From ABC News, I'm Wayne Cabot. Blaming Canada for not maintaining its forests, President Trump is threatening Canada with sanctions for sending bad air down here. Reaction from Ontario Premier Doug Ford, saying Canada needs help, not threats.
15: Those same elected officials from the Republican Party, why don't they talk to their governor and see how they can support us?
14: There are now 888 active wildfires across Canada, including 59 new fires today. For a seventh straight day, the U.S. military is hitting Iran by air. ABC's Patrick Reval at the Foreign Desk in London.
16: President Trump suggested that he believes that by bombing and increasing the damage in Iran, he can inflict enough pain to force them to try and to capitulate on their nuclear program. Iran, meanwhile, believes it has no choice but to keep escalating and that its entire leverage is escalating in the Strait of Hormuz and the economic damage that it does there, and that will force the U.S. to back down. That means we're in something that, you know, experts call an escalation trap, where the U.S. will continue to try to escalate but will not get closer to victory by doing so.
14: In the meantime, Brent crude was over $88 a barrel today, affecting more than pump prices, says ABC's Elizabeth Schulte.
17: In total, a new estimate from Moody's Analytics finds that the typical American household has now spent $620 extra in gas, diesel, and jet fuel expenses in the nearly 5 months since the start of the Iran war. Of course, that comes on top of years of stubbornly high prices for other everyday costs like housing, utilities, and groceries. One other ripple effect here: when inflation is rising, we typically see borrowing costs go up. Mortgage rates did just hit their highest level in nearly a year.
14: It's okay to eat bagged lettuce, says the CDC, because it's not part of the batch suspected of sickening thousands. You're listening to ABC News.
2: 6:02 here on WTOP on Friday evening, July 17th, 2026. It is still hot. We sit at 91 degrees in D.C. Good evening. I'm Sean Anderson.
18: And I'm Ann Kramer. Top story we continue to follow is the smoky, hazy condition. We have to blame it on the wildfires in Canada as it continues to cover us here in the D.C. region. And all that smoke and haze has created a code purple air quality alert for the D.C. region today. That means it's very unhealthy for everyone. And experts keep telling us if you have to be outside, limit your time outside. If you have any kind of respiratory illnesses, you want to stay inside.
2: Well, joining us now to talk more about all of this, WTOP meteorologist Mike Stenifer. Mike, before we get to look forward here, let's ask you why did we suddenly get such bad air quality now when these wildfires have been burning for several days?
3: Now, what happened overnight is a weak cold front came through the region and our winds turned to the northwest. And after midnight, all of this smoke poured into the region and we saw the air quality index jump very quickly overnight. And that's why the air quality went bad so quickly today. And that's why it'll improve tomorrow. We'll get a warm front through here and our winds will turn southerly. That'll help scour out a lot of the smoke across the region. But it is really nasty across the region right now along I-66, along the Beltway, and then southward along I-95. Still seeing code purple conditions. These are actual real-time conditions with AQIs over 201, and the rest of the region seeing code red right now with air quality index between 100 and 200. Still very unhealthy to be outside. If you can put off your run or your bike ride until tomorrow, probably a really good idea.
18: Mike, talk to us about the fact that we do have some thunderstorms in the forecast for the weekend, particularly tomorrow, and hearing conflicting things. Does this actually help us to get rid of this smoky conditions, or does it hurt us?
3: No, it will help. Okay. Two things will help tomorrow. That warm front will continue to move northward across the region tomorrow. And as it does, the southerly winds behind that warm front will push that smoke off to our north. And then we'll get thunderstorms into the area. That'll help mix up the atmosphere. And then the rain itself and the storms will actually wash the particulates out of the air. And so by Saturday night, we will see much better air quality across the region. In fact, by Saturday afternoon, much of the area will lose a lot of this haze that we're seeing across the region. Now, we'll get another front through here. We may see another round of smoke move back in here Monday and Tuesday, but it'll be more aloft. We won't see this stuff at the surface like we saw today, which brought the all bad air quality. So some smoke, some haze back in here early next week. But I think the worst of it is what we're seeing right now.
2: Now, is this something that we might experience all summer long, or is this maybe just a few more days here?
3: Anytime that we get a strong cold front coming through the region and we pick up a northwesterly wind for the rest of the summer and into the fall, as long as those wildfires burn across the arboreal forest of Ontario, we're going to see more smoke come into the region. So this could be a problem for the next several months.
18: Mike, thanks for the update. We appreciate it.
3: All right, we'll be here.
18: WTOP meteorologist Mike Stiniford. The poor air quality is particularly dangerous for people and can be with asthma, lung disease, or other respiratory conditions. Let's check in with WTOP's Neil Augenstein.
4: And there's just a significant amount and density of particulate matter that's floating around the air that's coming from the Ontario wildfires.
7: Bobby Mahajan's an interventional pulmonologist with the Nova Health System.
4: It's a really tough time right now for us in the D.C. area, not only because of the particulate matter, but also the heat and the humidity as well.
7: He says that combination makes it harder for someone with compromised lungs to breathe.
4: That is not only kind of a strain on your muscles in your body with the temperature, but when you have a muscles under strain because of the temperature, and then you're getting a direct hit to your lungs with the particulate matter, it really is a two-hit phenomenon.
7: Neil Augenstein, WTOP News.
2: If you receive state government benefits in Maryland, some news for you here. Maryland is about to become the fourth state to roll out chip and tap EBT cards. This is an upgrade designed to reduce fraud and theft linked to those older magnetic strip cards. Maryland's acting Health and Human Services Secretary Stacey Rogers says the outdated technology was too vulnerable to criminals.
8: We've had to repay over $51 million in stolen benefits.
2: That's since 2023 alone. Now Rogers says the new technology will better protect benefits and help keep them in the hands of the people who rely on them. Anyone getting a new card is being urged to activate it by the end of September.
18: Coming up in Money News here on WTOP.
9: 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I'm John Werdock.
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2: Traffic and weather here on WTOP. Let's check in with Dave Dildine in the traffic center.
12: In the district, 12th Street tunnel's closed. 3rd Street tunnel's open, but it's slow southbound from the tunnel toward Virginia. Our Kobeck camera zoomed in through the smoke, and we can make out a crash on the Southwest Freeway. 395 southbound across from the wharf on the Case Bridge. It's blocking the left lane. In the district on 395. Southbound traffic in Virginia is smoky and slow near the Alexandria exits and across from the Mark Center south of Seminary Road. Had someone stalling out in a lane. Don't know if that's still there, but it's still sluggish getting past that point. We do have some Friday traffic congestion on 95 both ways near Lorton and Woodbridge. Interloop delays in McLean, outer loop in Alexandria. And while there are portions of the Beltway in Maryland carrying some heavy traffic, rush hour is winding down a little ahead of schedule today, and that might be because of the cancellations of outdoor activities and people just staying put. 50 eastbound, some slowing near Sandy Point, but usually Fridays are worse than this. Westbound traffic is delayed from about Cox Creek to get onto the westbound span. Westbound limited to two lanes. 270, just brief delays north and southbound near Clarksburg and Hyattstown. 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Go to FitzBuysCars.com. Dave Dildine, next traffic report in 10 minutes.
18: Let's get our forecast. 7 News First Alert meteorologist Steve Rudin.
5: Our smoky skies continue as we head through the evening with very poor air quality, code purple. We don't see that very often. The last time was back in 2023. Good news, our winds are going to change direction overnight. That's going to allow the smoke to gradually clear, but it's also going to place an unstable air mass overhead, and that's going to bring us strong to severe thunderstorms tomorrow ahead of a cold front. Highs tomorrow will be in the upper 80s to lower 90s. Moving into Sunday, brighter skies. I'm 7 News meteorologist Steve Rudin in the First Alert Weather Center.
2: All right, still hazy, still warm. 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
9: Some mixed news from the housing front. Home builder activity picked up last month. The government says housing starts jumped 19% in June, but building permits, a sign of future activity, actually fell 3%. The major stock averages would suffer losses Friday, especially the NASDAQ. The Dow Jones Industrial Average lost 406 points. The S&P 500 dipped 76, and the NASDAQ fell 361 points. That was almost a 1.5% drop for the NASDAQ. All three averages would suffer losses for the week. And Southwest Airlines is going to start two daily nonstop flights between BWI and Philadelphia. The Baltimore Business Journal says the flights will start in March of 2027. John Wardonk, WTOP News.
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2: Coming up here on WTOP, we will talk with the head of D.C.'s health department as our region continues dealing with the unhealthy air because of that wildfire smoke from Canada. It's 6:12.
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18: 614, I'm Ann Kramer.
2: And I'm Sean Anderson. Thanks for being with us.
18: Continuing coverage now of the unhealthy air quality around the D.C. region right now. It is super thick and smoky as well as hazy. It's all the result of the smoke from the wildfires burning in Canada as it continues to drift across our region. The air quality triggered a code purple air quality alert earlier today across the D.C. region, meaning the air is considered very unhealthy for everyone.
2: And of course, during code purple, health experts urge you to limit your time outdoors. We talk more about all this with Dr. Ayanna Bennett, the director of the D.C. Department of Health.
17: Many people are used to code red, which is unhealthy. We talk about sensitive groups. Code purple is the step above that. That means unhealthy for everybody. So even healthy young adults can be impacted by this kind of air quality.
18: So what do we do? How should we go about our business? I mean, Fridays in the middle of summer are busy for everybody. Pools are busy. All that kind of outdoor stuff is going on.
17: So while it's at the purple level, everyone should really be limiting how much they exert themselves outdoors. So people who can stay indoors should do so. People who have to work outside or do something outside should make it a brief a period of time as possible. And if you can wear a mask, you should do so. An N95 or K95, a good one.
2: What is it in the wildfire smoke that potentially affects us here?
17: So there are various chemicals in wildfire smoke, but the thing we worry about most are the PM2.5. Those are the very, very small particles that are small enough to get very deep into the lungs and actually pass through into blood vessels, into the bloodstream, and get deposited in different parts of the body.
18: What actually should we be doing if we do have to be outside? Because so many people don't have the luxury. Their job might take them outside. How can you protect yourself?
17: Wearing a mask is the most protective thing, and that doesn't mean a cloth or surgical mask. That means an actual K95 or N95. If you have to do something, try to do it with less exertion. So you don't want to be running if you can walk. You want to be standing at a bus stop instead of walking somewhere. And you do as little as you can and postpone anything that can wait till later, to another day.
2: What other advice do you have for us as we move through the rest of the day into tomorrow?
17: So while this is unhealthy for everybody, it is most unhealthy for those sensitive folks. So if you have a heart or lung condition, you should really not be outside breathing this at all. Very small kids, elderly people, and any pregnant people should also be wary. So this isn't really just about lungs. It causes respiratory problems, but it also causes cardiovascular problems. So preterm labor, heart attacks, those are all possible if you have a lot of exposure to this air.
18: Dr. Bennett, talk to us about if there's a change in the weather. Should we get rain? We're expecting storms tomorrow. Will that help the situation?
17: It will. So the rain will wash some of the particles out of the air. The winds that come with the storm will move it along. Unfortunately, as long as the fire is burning, the winds can shift again to bring us back more smoke from those areas. So people should be looking at air now, looking at the alerts to see what the conditions are right now. Prediction's not as good with smoke, so looking at the forecast for the next day is not really as helpful. You want to know what the current conditions are where you are, so do look up the data.
2: That's Dr. Ayanna Bennett, director of the D.C. Department of Health. By the way, D.C. was the third most polluted city in the world, according to one of the services that monitors these things.
18: 618. Traffic and weather on WTOP. We start in the traffic center with Dave.
12: On I-395, southbound from southwest to Springfield, Kobeck camera still sees the crash on the Case Bridge. Beyond Main Avenue, you lose that left lane. And in Virginia, southbound past Seminary Road, we had someone stopped in the left lane as well. 12th Street Tunnel, downtown closed. Independence Avenue getting paved near Air and Space, one lane open. Less traffic, though, in the district inside the Beltway summertime and certainly on a polluted day like today. On the Beltway, the congestion on the Interloop McLean, on the Outer Loop near Old Town, 95 delays both ways near Woodbridge and Quantico. Not too impressive, though, on the whole. Maryland Interloop traffic remains heavy in Silver Spring, but we've dealt with worse. Up in Frederick, a new crash on Route 15 at 7th Street. Southbound, that's going to be on your right side. Route 50 eastbound through the smoky air. Eastbound delays are easing, heading for the Bay Bridge. Good day to have the car AC on interloop circulation. Westbound traffic is sluggish, stepping off Kent Island, two abreast on the westbound span. If your home AC is making funny noises, just needs a once-over, or your home isn't as cool as it used to be, visit meflow.com, M-E-Flow. Dave Dildine, next traffic report in 10 minutes.
2: Let's get back to WTOP meteorologist Mike Steneford. Mike, as we move through the evening, what should we expect as far as our air quality is concerned?
3: It will gradually improve, especially after midnight as a warm front starts to lift northward and we start to pick up some southerly winds. Now, still code purple air quality being seen along the I-66 corridor, southward along the Beltway, and then southward along the I-95 corridor from Springfield all the way down to Fredericksburg. Here we're seeing air quality index values over 201. Now, for tonight, a risk of a thunderstorm after midnight as that warm front starts to make its way northward. And as the night goes on, we'll start to see some of the smoke move off to the north of the worst of it will come to an end over the next several hours. Overnight lows will be in the 70s. Risk of a shower or storm tomorrow morning with the warm front. Most of us stay rain-free. Now, tomorrow afternoon, as a trough of low pressure comes our way after about 2 o'clock, thunderstorms becoming likely. These storms may produce damaging winds and even some isolated tornadoes. Worst of the weather's out of here by around sunset. Then overnight skies will start to clear, and you will notice much better air quality Saturday night. Saturday is still a warm day. Highs upper 80s to lower 90s. Partly cloudy skies, much less smoke on Sunday. Still a slight chance for shower storm, mainly over the southern suburbs. Highs will range from 85 to 90. Right now, Culpeper 87, Gaithersburg 85, and Ann and Sean, we got a temperature of 89 at Reagan National.
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18: 622.
2: An update on the Cyclospora outbreak. Taylor Fresh Foods is voluntarily recalling iceberg lettuce sourced from central Mexico after federal investigators linked a multi-state outbreak to shredded lettuce from that region. The FDA says more than 30 states have reported cases. Some illnesses have also been linked to Taco Bell restaurants in several states, including Michigan. Taco Bell says it has removed the potentially affected lettuce. Taylor Fresh says no other products are involved and its salad kits aren't affected.
22: While the multi-state outbreak can be linked to shredded lettuce served at Taco Bell locations in Indiana, Kentucky, Michigan, Ohio, and West Virginia, there are thousands of Cyclospora infections reported all over the country with a very high concentration in Michigan. The FDA says they have traced the illness to a supplier in Mexico where Taylor Farms does have a production plant.
2: That's News Nation correspondent Nancy Liu.
18: The FDA has approved a new cholesterol-lowering pill that could give patients an alternative to injections. More now from WTOP's Lynn Bowie.
23: A powerful cholesterol-lowering drug offered only as an injection will soon be available as a pill. The FDA just approved Merck's Lipfendra, a tablet taken once a day.
26: Treating cholesterol more aggressively or more fully is our best chance to lower the risk for heart disease for millions and millions of Americans.
23: Dr. Alan Taylor is chairman for cardiology at MedStar Heart and Vascular Institute.
26: If you're listening to this right now and you have heart disease or you're at risk for heart disease or your cholesterol is high, that's most people listening right now, you should be on a cholesterol drug. And your cholesterol, wherever it is right now, is probably better if it was lower.
23: Lipfendra will cost $315 for a 30-day supply. It's meant to be combined with statins, diet, and exercise. Lynn Bowie, WTOP News.
2: There is a push by some D.C. lawmakers to give Audi Field an expensive makeover. WTOP's Jose Umana talked with the sponsor of the proposal, which still faces a long road to approval.
27: Audi Field has proven to be a success.
28: That's D.C. Council Chair Phil Mendelson. He introduced legislation that would establish a public-private partnership with D.C. United to build a new climate-controlling roof at Audi Field and expanding its seat capacity to 28,000.
27: Major League Soccer is changing the schedule, and with more games being played later in the year, the need for a roof becomes more apparent.
28: The bill also includes affordable and senior housing to be built on the land next to the stadium. The city would cover $300 million in the project, while the soccer team would pay $360 million plus any cost overruns. The next step is scheduling a public hearing for the fall.
27: The intent of introducing the bill was to get the discussion started.
28: Jose Umana, WTOP News.
18: Sports on WTOP brought to you by Amentum, delivering advanced solutions for space and defense. Dante Verme is here as we're talking baseball now.
29: Yeah, baseball season getting back after the All-Star break. The Nats starting with six games on the road. Their first ever road game in Sacramento as they'll take on the A's, who are in the middle of that weird transition period between going to Oakland and Vegas, but the stadium in Vegas isn't totally ready yet. So spending some time in Sacramento, but the Nets sitting fourth in the NL East, they're only one game under 500 and four out of a wild card spot. James Wood is three homers away from matching his career high with 31. He's got 28 at the moment. Cade Cavalli on the hill against rookie Gage Jump at 940. Meanwhile, the Orioles will kick things off their second half of the season in Houston. Both teams with six-game road swings. The Orioles looking to continue their momentum after sweeping Kansas City before the All-Star break. Dean Kramer on the hill at 805. And in golf, Lucas Herbert leads the pack after a historic afternoon. Nine total birdies. He shot 62, eight under par in his round two. Not bad for a Friday afternoon across the pond. Dante Verme, WTOP Sports.
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4: 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I'm Steve Karish.
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2: It's 6:28. We've got traffic and weather together. Let's go to Dave Dildine in the WTOP Traffic Center.
12: The top traffic incidents are on I-395 and 495. In the district, southbound on the Southwest Freeway at the Case Bridge, crash blocks the left lane. Southbound near King Street, another one blocks the left lane. Northbound near Main Avenue, past the wharf, a delivery van blocking the left lane. No help with any of them. In Virginia, on the outer loop of the Beltway, near the Dulles Connector Road, someone or something tying up a center lane on the outer loop. Traffic brought to you by Navy Federal Credit Union. All active duty veterans and their families are eligible to join. Navy Federal says our members are the mission. I'm Dave Dildine. Next traffic report in 10 minutes.
18: The WTOP forecast that code purple air quality alert remains in effect for this evening. We do have a chance for some isolated thunderstorms overnight with lows dipping down into the 70s. Strong storms tomorrow are possible. A mix of clouds and sun tomorrow. Highs tomorrow could be near 90. 85 Gaithersburg, 87 in Lanham.
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18: Good evening. I'm Ann Kramer.
2: And I'm Sean Anderson. Anna Golden is our producer.
18: Our top story continues to be the bad air quality outside and how it's impacting your health potentially. This is all happening as a result of the wildfires, and the smoke dripping down from Canada continues to cover us here in the D.C. region. We are still under that Code Purple air quality alert.
6: Code Purple is about as bad as it can get. If you think back to 2023, that's the last time we had Code Purple air quality for the DMV. The good news, our winds are going to begin to change direction as we head through the evening into the overnight. Right now, they're from the northeast, so all the smoke that was over New York City and Philadelphia and Boston yesterday is now over our area. But once the winds change, we'll clear things out, and that's going to give way to a stormy day tomorrow. So we'll have to keep an eye on that after the smoke.
18: 7 News First Alert meteorologist Steve Rudin there. Even if you are healthy, experts say you should limit your time outside even this evening. Consider wearing a good quality face mask. If you do have some health issues, you should think twice about being outside at all.
2: Well, the bad air quality is not stopping visitors from taking in the sights here in D.C. Here's WTOP Steve Karrasch.
9: Despite what Jimi Hendrix says, the haze is not purple, but the air quality is. That means it's dangerous outside for everyone. And that has some visitors concerned.
10: Definitely. We were in the hotel room trying to figure out where to go because we were worried about walking.
9: Erica and Josh are visiting D.C. from Rochester, New York.
11: Our hotel is about a mile from the metro station. We were going to walk, but we took an Uber.
9: Mary Louise from Luxembourg will be cutting her trip to D.C. short because of the air.
13: I'm actually going to sort of fly out a day earlier. Now, I was here for work, but for sure with the smoke and haze, I'm just sort of a little bit worried for my lungs and all that.
9: Downtown at the Navy Memorial, Steve Karrasch, WTOP News.
18: 6:32 now to Capitol Hill. House Republicans are again pressing forward with efforts to approve a national voter ID requirement that has continued to be a top priority of President Trump. But it faces steep odds against getting passed before the midterm elections this fall. Let's get details now. WTOP's Mitchell Miller today on the Hill.
3: President Trump sought to again make his case for the SAVE Act in his address Thursday night, criticizing Democrats for not supporting the national voter ID requirement.
7: The only reason you wouldn't do it is you want to cheat.
3: House Speaker Mike Johnson is trying to get provisions of the SAVE Act to move forward in a reconciliation bill that could be passed only by Republicans, but it faces procedural and political hurdles. In the Senate, some GOP lawmakers, like North Carolina's Tom Tillis, question whether Reconciliation 3.0 can get approved.
8: SAVE goes to Hollywood, SAVE goes to Hawaii, whatever the sequels are, all of them are fundamentally flawed and impossible to implement by this election.
3: On Capitol Hill, Mitchell Miller, WTOP News.
2: Meantime, there's local reaction to President Trump's speech from last night in Maryland. Election officials say voters can and should trust the state's election process. Here's WTOP's Kate Ryan.
14: Before elections, Maryland state officials vet the voting machines used by voters to cast their ballots.
17: We do logic and accuracy testing.
14: And Jared DeMarinis, elections administrator for Maryland, says after elections,
17: we run post-election audits. Right now, we're just doing the risk-limiting audit to verify the accuracy of the tabulation.
14: Elections officials stress that voting machines are not connected to the internet, but that elections websites are checked.
17: We're constantly monitoring our sites and systems for any bad actors.
14: The elections process is open to public participation.
17: There's challengers and watchers at the polling places. There is public observations during each of the canvas days. That's why we publicize when they're going to occur.
14: Kate Ryan, WTOP News.
18: Well, President Trump's

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1: Convicted of murdering his wife in Fairfax County, now plans to appeal the conviction. WTOP's Annalisa Gale.
2: A month after a judge rejected Brandon Banfield's motion to toss out his murder conviction, his new lawyer is working on another effort through the Virginia Court of Appeals. Banfield, who prosecutors say was romantically involved with the family's au pair and plotted to murder his wife Christine Banfield and a stranger, is serving a life sentence with no chance of parole. The 2023 high-profile case capturing the attention of people worldwide with a trial that was streamed online. Following the sentencing, Fairfax County Prosecutor Steve Descano describing Banfield as a remorseless killer. The court documents detailing the reasons for the appeal request will be released at a later date. Annalisa Gale, WTOP News.
3: Well, details are now out from the June 26th interview that private equity billionaire Leon Black had with the House Oversight Committee. You'll remember it had to do with his decades-long relationship with the late convicted sex offender Jeffrey Epstein. You'll also remember he walked out of that interview after refusing to answer questions about non-disclosure agreements allegedly related to the sex offender.
4: According to the transcript, Black repeatedly declined to answer questions about how many non-disclosure agreements he was involved in, citing the advice of his attorneys. He was subpoenaed to testify later this year, a move his lawyers called a political stunt.
5: They made a premeditated political decision to serve him with subpoenas after less than an hour of questioning.
4: Black is scheduled to be deposed on September 3rd. Peter Haralambos, ABC News.
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1: It's 6:38. It's traffic and weather together with Dave Dildine in the traffic center.
10: Three issues on I-395, and there's no indication that anyone at any of the DOTs knows anything about them, and this is the world we live in, unfortunately. Our COBEC cameras are zoomed in on the Southwest Freeway, northbound past Main Avenue. The broken-down delivery van sitting in the left lane for a while, no help with it. Southbound past Main Avenue, on the Case Bridge, the three-vehicle crash blocking the left lane, no help with it. And that's been there for over an hour now. No help with it. Southbound in Virginia near King Street had one or two stopped in and blocking the left lane on 395 South. On 495 on the outer loop, it's slow in McLean toward the Dulles Connector Road, exit 45. We had something or someone stopped in a lane of the outer loop. No camera with it, no help with it, no indication that VDOT has any idea. They did manage to clear the long-standing crashes south of Route 7 and 66 much earlier. Delays there have eased. And volume delays at the Wilson Bridge are pretty well

0: East. Interloop traffic is bunching up near Georgetown Pike. 95 still north and southbound slowdowns near Woodbridge, Lorton, and Marine Corps Base Quantico. Par for the course on a Friday. Up in Frederick, Maryland on 15 southbound near West 7th Street. The crash was on the right side. Eastbound traffic on 50 is much better heading to it across the Chesapeake Bay Bridge. 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Dave Dildine, next traffic report in 10 minutes.
1: 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Over to 7 News First Alert meteorologist Steve Rudin.
2: Smoky skies and code purple for air quality moving through the evening. If you can stay indoors, that is your best bet as temperatures fall through the 80s. Smoke will begin to clear later on tonight as our winds begin to change directions. Now tomorrow we'll see winds from the southwest, a better chance for strong to severe thunderstorms during the afternoon and evening. Any storm that does develop could develop quickly and bring gusty winds, heavy downpour, and frequent lightning. Highs for the day will be in the mid-80s to lower to middle 90s. I'm 7 News meteorologist Steve Rudin in the First Alert Weather Center.
3: 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We've got 87 in Bethesda. We check in at 89 degrees on the National Mall.
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4: Reston Hotel in Ballston is getting a new owner. An investor group based in Kentucky is buying the property for just under $100 million. The Washington Business Journal says the new buyer, Columbia Sussex, is paying roughly $274,000 per room. Shoppers continue to feel a bit better. For the second straight month, consumer sentiment has risen thanks to some relief at the gas pump. The University of Michigan says sentiment is now at its highest level since February. On Wall Street, losses across the board on Friday. The Dow Jones Industrial Average gave back 406 points. The S&P 500 slipped 76, and the NASDAQ was down 361 points. That was almost a 1.5% loss for the NASDAQ. John Wardock, WTOP News.
3: 641 now to the war in Iran. That U.S. war against Iran may be about two waterways. First, of course, the Strait of Hormuz, which you've been hearing about constantly. But now, Iran may be preparing to use the Houthis to threaten the narrow gateway into the Red Sea and the Suez Canal. WTOP National Security Correspondent J.J. Green joined us to explain what that might mean.
5: Hormuz is already one of the world's most important energy choke points, but Bab el-Mandeb is the southern entrance to the Red Sea, the route ships use to reach the Suez Canal. So what does that mean? If Iran pressures Hormuz and the Houthis threaten Bab el-Mandeb, you're no longer talking about one regional waterway. You're talking about two pressure points in the global economy. That could affect oil, shipping, insurance, food prices, military logistics, and supply chains from Europe to Asia. That would effectively draw all of them, 193 UN countries, into this war, and this is one of two key points. War does not just mean shooting. War is a state of open, large-scale, and usually armed conflicts. It's fundamentally characterized by widespread violence, physical destruction, and mortality using military forces. The other key point, in the times that we live in, that violence, physical destruction, and mortality could be affected by other types of war, including cyber, bio war, info war, and culture war. War that can mean making a sea lane too dangerous to use, and it can mean forcing ships to reroute thousands of miles, driving up cost of everything from coffee to gas.
3: That's WTOP National Security Correspondent J.J. Green.
1: Up next on WTOP, Christopher Nolan's new epic, The Odyssey, is out in theaters. We are going to run down whether it was good or not with the film critic Amy Nicholson from the Los Angeles Times. It's 6:43.
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3: It's 6:45. I'm Sean Anderson.
1: I'm Ann Kramer. Thanks for joining us.
3: Can the power of Homer translate from the page onto the big screen? New in theaters this weekend, Christopher Nolan's latest, The Odyssey. This movie reimagines the ancient Greek epic. It features an all-star cast, including Matt Damon, Anne Hathaway, Robert Pattinson, and Tom Holland.
11: Do you think life goes back to the way it was?
12: That world is gone.
11: If he returned, he'd have to kill him. Like you will.
13: You gods don't speak in ways we understand.
14: Who doesn't understand pain? Or blood? The gods told you.
13: Then I defy the gods.
1: Amy Nicholson is film critic for the LA Times. She joined us earlier here on WTOP with her review.
15: There's a lot of overlap between the two. Christopher Nolan loves nonlinear timelines and tormented protagonists, and that's a lot of what Homer is. It's a story about a man who has been away for 10 years fighting the Trojan War by the time the story even starts, and then he has to spend another 10 years trying to come home because his ego, his hubris, his mistakes make the gods angry at him, and he has to take a gazillion detours to pretty cool stuff. Cyclopses, sirens, witches, all sorts of things.
1: Talk to us about Christopher Nolan's use of IMAX and then also his use, Amy, we understand, I want to know how it played for you on the film and on the screen, about the fact that he used real ships. Like, this was a real venture for him.
15: Yeah, the film looks incredible that way. Like, Christopher Nolan isn't necessarily known for doing a lot of high-tech special effects. He prefers practical things, things that kind of make your jaw drop by the size and the scale. And he makes that work to really great effect here. When you're on the ships and it's rocking and there's waves and the wood is creaking, you really feel it. And he's designed his monsters, like the Cyclops, to look as real as possible. He's really had actors perform them using practical effects. They seem large. They seem real. It doesn't have that CG shine. He's made this film feel really ancient. It doesn't look like a lot of the mythological tales we've seen before, Clash of the Titans, where there's white Corinthian columns and lots of fakey images of Zeus. Here, it feels very realistic. You're looking at brutalist old architecture. You're very aware that this is a time in Greece where the Parthenon, it won't even be built for another 800 years. This is an ancient time in Greece.
3: So Christopher Nolan uses some of the biggest name actors for such a big time story. How are the performances here?
15: Well, it's a little silly seeing Matt Damon have to do like a dye job to make his hair look dark and convincingly Greek. He's kind of cast Hollywood figures in a way of standing in so that our love of the actor themselves kind of carries a lot of the weight of it. And you think of Matt Damon as a good guy, so he naturally steps into this tormented hero, which is, it's not actually quite the Odysseus of the book, who's like a conniving jerk. So you sacrifice a little bit of who this character really is. It really short circuits you into understanding what he stands for as a man. You're rooting for him immediately. Likewise, having somebody like Anne Hathaway play his patient wife Penelope, or Tom Holland playing his son Telemachus, people waiting for him back home in Ithaca, Zendaya playing a character who's called Athena. I have some doubts about that. I think it's a little bit trickier than that, but her natural intelligence is great stepping in as a goddess. So I think he's using the star power to kind of immediately let you know who these figures are.
1: There has been some talk already about Matt Damon trying to be up for an Oscar for this. Are you thinking it's along that line?
15: It's possible. I'm a classics nerd, so I do wish this was more of the sexy, crafty, devious Odysseus, who did a lot of horrible stuff in the book. This is more of a broken-hearted, tearful Odysseus. And in those scenes, he's really powerful. So if you let go of who you want this character to be and see what Matt Damon makes of it, yeah, there's a lot of passion in here. And he has some scenes towards the end that are really unbelievable, very emotional, really powerful. It's a long movie, and it kind of gains even more momentum right towards the end when Matt Damon really gets to step forward and give that Oscar performance.
3: Is this Christopher Nolan's greatest film?
15: Well, it lets you walk away thinking this is Christopher Nolan's touchstone story. Like, I was really knocked away by how many things The Odyssey has in common with all of the films he's made before. You know, he's made films like Interstellar, where somebody's adventure takes them away from their family. Oppenheimer is a film that feels almost like a sequel to The Odyssey. You know, he's reworked a lot of what The Odyssey is to make it feel like a prequel to Oppenheimer. You know, a man who invents the thing, the Trojan horse, that he winds up really regretting. Homer didn't quite feel that way, but this film gets a lot out of that idea of what is it like to invent this weapon that then like destroys an entire civilization. How do you feel about yourself afterwards? You see elements even of The Dark Knight. I'm a hero who feels kind of like a jerk. That's all in The Odyssey too. You understand what this story means to him by the end of it and how it's affected everything else he's done.
1: That's Amy Nicholson. She's a film critic for the Los Angeles Times.
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0: In Virginia, Interloop still heavy near Georgetown Pike and the Legion Bridge. Virginia State Troopers, though, taking care of business on the outer loop near 267. Still blocking a lane there. Their crash on the outer past 123 is on the right shoulder. Fire Rescue revisiting that one more time, briefly reblocking the right lane. And on 395 southbound near King Street, they cleared the crash out of the way, reopening the southbound lane. Zero information from VDOT on any of that. Likewise, in the district, for more than an hour, two blocking incidents on the busiest road in D.C., I-395, with no action on the part of D.C. authorities. Southbound 395 past Main Avenue, crash blocking the left lane. They've been fending for themselves, along with the driver of a broken-down van, northbound past Main Avenue, stalled in the left lane of the Southwest Freeway. 12th Street Tunnel Expressway is closed for police activity. In Maryland, just a little heavy on the Interloop in Silver Spring and Outer Loop in Greenbelt. In Frederick, the southbound crash on 15 near 7th Street is out of the way and delays are easing. 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Dave Dildine, next traffic report in less than 10 minutes.
1: Details in our forecast now, an updated forecast from 7 News First Alert Chief Meteorologist Veronica Johnson.
16: Smoky skies this evening with temperatures between 78 and 83 degrees. Code purple will change to a code red tonight and a code orange for Saturday as a cold front moves in. We'll have a high temperature in the lower 90s Saturday with some strong to severe storms after 2 p.m. I'm 7 News Chief Meteorologist Veronica Johnson in the First Alert Weather Center.
3: 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National Harbor also at 89. 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
3: 6:54.
1: Well, the D.C. Council earlier this week passed what was called the Resale Act. It tries to put an end to ticket scalping and other practices in the secondary ticket market. It does apply to concerts and live entertainment, but apparently it doesn't cover sporting events. WTOP's Jimmy Alexander went out to Chinatown to talk to folks.
17: I don't think they should be able to scalp any tickets.
18: And Andrew believes that should include
17: the Commanders and the Capitals. And the Nationals should be the same thing.
22: It's people who aren't even living in the city most of the time who are reselling, making a quick buck.
18: D.C. resident Emma Stolman.
22: You can wait in the digital queue for as long as you want, but someone else has a bot that already got to it. It's absurd.
18: Now, Emma is a big D.C. Defenders fan.
22: You want to just actually see the game get played. Like, it's totally different when you're actually there. Like,
18: from Chinatown, Jimmy Alexander, WTOP News.
3: Sports on WTOP, powered by Maximus, moving people and technology forward. Donnie Vermeer with us tonight, and controversy on the links at the Open.
23: Yeah, a lot going on in the Open Championship. You got Bryson DeChambeau getting a two-stroke penalty following his second round for allegedly improving his lie. It looked like, if you watched any of the video of it, he was just trying to clear out some of the rough for his shot, and governing body said that's a big no-no, and he was on the course afterwards pretty frustrated. Do a little lip reading, you can say he wasn't sure if he was going to play tomorrow.
3: Hmm.
23: So we'll see where that lies. But Lucas Herbert leads the way. He shot 62, a minus 8. That's tied for the lowest round in major history. When you start off with 3 birdies, that's a pretty good start to your afternoon in the second round there. Baseball tonight, both the Nats and the O's back in action after the All-Star break. Both on the road, the Nats are in Sacramento to take on the Athletics. The Orioles are in Houston. Meanwhile, can you guys finally believe the World Cup is about to end?
3: It's been a long time.
23: It feels like it's been a very long time. Yeah. We got the third place match tomorrow between England and France. That'll be the final match in charge for Didier Deschamps, who led the French team to back-to-back World Cup finals in 18 and 22. With the victory in 18, he became only the third man to ever win the World Cup as manager and player for his country. He'll be succeeded by Zinedine Zidane. Dante Verme, WTOP Sports.
1: Thank you, Dante. Coming up on WTOP, we continue to track the quality of the air outside, what is going to happen this weekend. We'll get you the latest details, 6:57.
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3: 6:58. Dave Dildine in the traffic center.
0: The top traffic incidents that we are watching, courtesy our Kobe cameras in Southwest. I-395 southbound at the Case Bridge. Crash blocks the left lane. Been there way too long. Northbound beyond Main Avenue. Broken down delivery van blocking the left lane. No help with it. Inbound delays from the 14th Street Bridge. Virginia State Police clearing incidents out of the way on the outer loop at the Dulles Connector and south of 123. Lingering activity on shoulders. Just some slowdowns on 95 southbound in Woodbridge and northbound Quantico toward Dale City. WTOP Traffic Center presented by Window Nation. 50% off all window styles, windownation.com. Dave Dildine, next traffic report with Matt Ritter in 10 minutes.
1: Forecast from Veronica Johnson.
16: A smoky haze and some very poor air quality. Very unhealthy air. It's code purple for today. Temperatures between 78 and 83 degrees. I think we'll move into code red late tonight and code orange for Saturday as a cold front comes in and starts to cleanse out the atmosphere. A high temperature Saturday, 90 to 96 with some strong thunderstorms, 2 to 10 p.m. 7 News, Chief Meteorologist Veronica Johnson in the First Alert Weather Center.
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3: Good evening. I'm Sean Anderson.
1: I'm Ann Kramer. Coming up,
3: you can literally see it in the air. Pollution from Canadian wildfires blanketing the Washington region.
1: We'll have an update in just a moment with WTOP meteorologist Mike Stinnefer.
3: Then we talk more with Dan Goldberg, air quality researcher with George Washington University.
5: The latest request from a lawyer in a high-profile case involving a former IRS law enforcement officer convicted of his wife's murder. I'm Annalisa Gale.
6: From ABC News, I'm Dave Packer. The Iranian news agency is reporting that two oil tankers exploded and caught fire while passing through a mined route near Oman in the Strait of Hormuz. This as the U.S. ramps up attacks against Iran for the seventh day in a row. ABC's Patrick Reeval is in London.
7: President Trump has suggested that they are still trying to talk with Iran. Some Iranian officials have indicated that the door to diplomacy does remain open. But the problem is right now, both sides don't seem willing to compromise, and they seem to believe that escalating can force the other side to move towards compromising in negotiations.
6: The reigniting of the war once again sending oil prices higher.
9: In total, a new estimate from Moody's Analytics finds that the typical American household has now spent $620 extra in gas, diesel, and jet fuel expenses in the nearly 5 months since the start of the Iran war.
6: ABC's Elizabeth Schulze. From the Midwest to the Mid-Atlantic, wildfire smoke bringing a third straight day of air quality alerts. Henry Galdamez was riding his bike on the National Mall in D.C. today.
11: Honestly, I just wanted to ride. I haven't rode in like a week, so I'm like, you know what, it's time to get back out here, you know. And then I stepped out my car, and it smelled kind of smoky.
6: Taylor Fresh Foods removing iceberg lettuce sourced from central Mexico from U.S. shelves amid a severe stomach sickness across the country. The first death has been reported from a Legionnaires outbreak in New York City. Following President Trump's speech last night on election security, Homeland Security Secretary Mark Wayne Mullen says DHS has identified over 250,000 potential non-citizens illegally registered to vote.
12: If you are an illegal or you're voting illegally, we will hunt you down, we will find you, and we will prosecute you.
6: Democrat Mark Warner, Vice Chair, Senate Intelligence Committee, calling Trump's voter fraud claims bogus. ABC News.
3: It's 7:02 on Friday, July 17th, 86 degrees. Smoke in the air from Canadian wildfires, lows in the 70s tonight. Good evening, I'm Nick Iannelli. We continue dealing with those smoky, hazy conditions as wildfire smoke from Canada drifts across the region and settles over us. The poor air quality triggered a code purple today. That means the air is considered very unhealthy for everyone. During a code purple, health experts urge people to limit their time outdoors, those most at risk, like kids, older adults, and people with respiratory or heart conditions, are encouraged to stay indoors completely. With us live to talk more is WTOP meteorologist Mike Stinnefort. So, Mike, how do we look now with all this smoke in the air?
23: Still code purple air quality being observed along our southwestern portions of our listening area, pretty much from around Alexandria southward down the I-95 corridor to Fredericksburg. Rest of the region seeing code red air quality right now. Still a lot of smoke in the region, but we do have a warm front coming our way tonight. The winds will turn subtly behind that warm front, and we'll also could be a couple of thunderstorms too to help clean the air. And so overnight, especially during the morning on Saturday, we'll start to see the smoke move northward, and by Saturday afternoon,
2: afternoon, we should have much better air quality across the region. However, as a trough of low pressure comes in, a risk of severe thunderstorms from about 2 o'clock to 9 o'clock tomorrow. Storms may produce damaging winds and isolated tornadoes. And I'll be back in just a couple of minutes with your complete forecast.
3: Thank you, Mike. That's WTOP meteorologist Mike Steniford. We talked more with Dan Goldberg, air quality researcher with George Washington University.
4: These wildfires have been burning in western Ontario for several days now. The smoke has been accumulating in the Midwest for a few days, including in Pennsylvania yesterday, and then today with some northerly winds that started to occur. Some of the worst pollution has arrived here, and it's really staying pretty close to the surface.
13: How unusual is it for us to have a code purple alert here in the DC area?
4: Yeah, it's quite rare. The last time we've seen conditions similar to this was back in June of 2023. And so that's pretty analogous situation to right now. The wildfires originating from a slightly different region in Canada during that time frame, but very similar conditions otherwise, with very smoky conditions and air quality indices very high. And at least this time, it's in the very unhealthy range.
13: You mentioned that these wildfires have been burning for some time and the smoke has been in the air for days now. So what causes it to suddenly get into the DC area and become so concentrated, seemingly in just a matter of hours?
4: Yeah, I mean, it's been northwest winds coming slowly. It's just been drifting over here for the past 5 days. So these wildfires originated likely on Sunday and Monday and really got going Tuesday and Wednesday, about 1,000 miles away or so from us. It took it a few days, but with those slow winds, they just drifted over here over about 3 or 4 days.
13: This has been in the news lately. We knew there was going to be an air quality issue, but when you actually see it the way it is, it's striking. You don't typically see that around the DC area like we were talking about. When you see that smoke lingering in the air like that, what is in the smoke? What makes it different from just bad air quality on a typical hot summer day?
4: Yeah, so what we're seeing is fine particulate matter. These are very, very small particles that you cannot see very close to you. If you look at a very long distance, you can see them in the air. But if you look in the air, say, a few feet in front of you, you won't be able to see it because they're so, so incredibly small. These are less than 2.5 microns in diameter. And because they are so incredibly small, they can bypass your lungs and get into your bloodstream. A typical artery is about 1 millimeter or 1,000 microns. So these can easily stay within your bloodstream because they are so incredibly small and affect your entire cardiovascular system.
13: So someone who's completely healthy, when the air quality is like this, they're actually being urged to not do a lot of activity outside.
4: Yes, for sure. You want to stay indoors if at all possible. Outdoor exposures can certainly affect your cardiovascular system, but in general, they can also affect how you think. There's been very strong literature suggesting that very high concentrations affect your brain activity. N95 masks absolutely work if you're going outside, so I highly recommend people wearing those. Just take precautions, stay indoors, and this will pass in the next day or so.
3: That's Dan Goldberg, air quality researcher at George Washington University. Even with this poor air quality, D.C. is still a tourist destination, especially this year for America's 250th birthday. That part of our coverage from WTOP's Steve Karish.
14: We can certainly feel it. It's frustrating and worrisome. However, we think that it's not severe enough where it should hinder our plans.
15: Joe is visiting D.C. from Massachusetts, and his response is fairly typical. People are aware of the haze and smoke, but most people aren't letting it drastically change their plans or ruin their vacations. Angie is from Salt Lake City.
19: We definitely feel it. Has it affected it? Not too much.
15: Poyas and his family are visiting from Turkey.
20: I didn't smell anything bad, but my sister says it's a little bit smells bad.
15: And that's the story from downtown D.C. But keep in mind, people who would be adversely affected by the air quality probably aren't walking around outside where reporters can find them. From the Navy Memorial, Steve Karish, WTOP News.
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17: 7:08 on WTOP. Traffic and weather. Over to Matt Ritter in the traffic center.
18: And the big problems we're still following right now involve Southwest DC and Interstate 395, the Southwest Freeway. The broken down vehicles in both directions, and they're all in the left lanes. The one just past Main Avenue, the broken down delivery truck, has been there for some time. Another delivery truck came up in front of it, and apparently they did a cargo exchange, but the original vehicle is still broken down in that left lane. All the right lanes will get you by that. And on the Case Bridge, a tow truck has shown up on the scene, so it looks like they're going to get that vehicle that was broken down for quite some time off the Case Bridge very shortly. But the delays remain in both directions on 395, the Southwest Freeway inside D.C. Still a little slow on the Capitol Beltway, the inner loop between the Dulles Toll Road and the Legion Bridge, but delays are starting to improve rapidly. And the delays that were also on the outer loop just south of Tyson's near the disabled vehicle, those delays are starting to thin out quite rapidly. 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I'm Matt Ritter. Your next traffic report in about 10 minutes.
17: Over to the forecast now in 7 News. First Alert Chief Meteorologist Veronica Johnson.
16: Smoky skies, low visibility, and yes, you can even smell what's in the air. We're code purple for today, but we'll see improvements next 24 hours, moving into code red probably overnight, and then code orange for Saturday. Now, do expect our temperatures here this evening to be in the 70s to lower 80s. We'll be around 70 to 75 degrees overnight, and then 90 to 96, your high temperature range for Saturday. Partly sunny skies, and with the next weather maker moving in, even though the smoke's going to be lifting out, we'll get a little help with this cold front that will cleanse the air, but it will also provide us with some high winds throughout the area and some isolated flash flooding. We'll be watching it very carefully between 2 and 10 p.m. on Saturday. That's when the heaviest weather looks as though it'll move through. Sunday, partly sunny. Can't rule out a stray shower or storm. 85 to 89, your high temperature. Monday, though, is going to be delightful. Back to sunshine. Low humidity and 85 to 90 for a high temperature. I'm 7 News Chief Meteorologist Veronica Johnson in the First Alert Weather Center.
17: 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Really is smoky out there. Looks like clouds on the ground when you're walking through it. Money News with John Wardock.
21: Lockheed Martin is opening an office in London. The Bethesda defense giant is going to tap part of its $1 billion investment fund for new ventures. It plans to invest at least $100 million in defense startups across the UK and Europe. Baby boomers are dominating the housing market right now. The Wall Street Journal says they account for 42% of home buying. And so much for downsizing, 7% of boomers say they are buying homes with more space, not less. On Wall Street, losses for stocks Friday. The Dow Jones Industrial Average losing 406 points. The S&P 500 dipped 76. And the NASDAQ fell 361 points. All three averages losing ground for the week. John Wardock, WTOP News.
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24: ABC News, I'm Wayne Cabot. Another 59 fires broke out today in Canada for a total of 888. Toronto's premier appealing for the U.S. to help as President Trump threatens Canada with sanctions for, quote, not maintaining their forests. ABC meteorologist Leslie Lopez sees relief from the worst of the wildfire smoke this weekend, but not for everyone.
25: We still have smoke moving into areas of Wisconsin, Michigan. We're looking at hazardous air quality in these areas. That hazardous air quality is moving into Pennsylvania. We have that through New York and then moving down into areas closer towards North Carolina as well.
24: Michigan still has it the worst from parasitic infections linked to lettuce. Another 700 cases just since yesterday. The CDC says it is okay to eat bagged lettuce because it's not part of the bad batch. For a seventh straight day, the U.S. military is hitting Iran by air, including targets in the Strait. Brent crude over $88 a barrel today. This is ABC News.
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7: News happens here.
17: 7:14, I'm Nick Iannelli. Thanks so much for being with us tonight. Doesn't get any bigger than this in soccer, or sports for that matter. The World Cup final between Argentina and Spain is coming up on Sunday at MetLife Stadium in New Jersey. It's going to be quite the scene there. Huge crowds, big watch parties, bars in New Jersey will be crazy. USA Today reporter Matt Cortina is there. He joined us to talk about it.
8: Throughout this World Cup, we've seen our bars and restaurants and town centers for World Cup viewing parties. People from all corners of the globe coming in and supporting their team. So you go to any of these watch parties and you might run into the Tartan Army from Scotland. You might run into some Norwegian fans who are doing that rowing thing that they've been doing in the stands. It really has been a party at our local establishments, and it's just been fun to be a part of.
13: There's been the long-standing reputation that people who live in the United States just aren't that into soccer compared to the rest of the world. But here we are with the absolute biggest event in soccer being right here in the United States. How is this different this time around?
8: I think there's optimism from places that show soccer games that are soccer-related businesses that the enthusiasm will continue. We saw after the 94 World Cup, and I'm a millennial, so I remember this very fondly as a kid, how much that enthusiasm grew into then watching the MLS, and slowly but surely soccer grew then. There is optimism that now that we've had the World Cup here, we see soccer at its highest level, that people will engage with the players that they've seen, follow them to their clubs, and then maybe join some of these club fan groups that are popping up in New Jersey and elsewhere and just diving into the sport.
13: So as far as watching the game in the New Jersey area on Sunday, it's probably just going to be absolutely off the charts. We know that in some host cities, bars have been running out of beer and things like that, with the big crowds that pack businesses during the games. And you've been around town in the New Jersey area for this. What is it going to be like at some of these places that are going to host events? It's probably just going to be really, really crazy.
8: It's going to be mayhem. The atmosphere, I think, will be phenomenal. Let me give you three places where I think the atmosphere is going to be off the charts. One is Zeppelin Hall in Jersey City. We had Germany come in and play at MetLife Stadium, and they can track the sales of what beers sold during that time period. They sold a record number of Hofbräu and Vorsteiner, all these German lagers. The second place is the Newark Fan Village. Newark has done a wonderful job welcoming people into the city and creating this big outdoor area that's family friendly. And what's great about that is there's a huge Portuguese, Spanish, and Argentinian population in Newark. So I think you'll get a lot of people who are very invested in that game. And the last place is this microbrewery called Veritage Brewworks in Bloomfield. It's a remarkable story because they're a soccer-centric brewery, one of the only ones around here, and yet they have grown with soccer. So they are filling out their 1,500 square foot tap room and now spilling out into the gravel parkway, rolling in LED TV screens. And I think the atmosphere there, like it has been throughout the World Cup, will be phenomenal.
17: That's USA Today reporter Matt Cortina in New Jersey. President Trump used a primetime address last night to renew questions about the 2020 election and push for stricter voting laws ahead of the midterms this year. The speech was carried live by some networks. Others chose not to air it.
9: President Donald Trump blasted the broadcast and cable networks that decided not to carry his speech Thursday night. Trump claims those networks know how corrupt the voter system is, and he says they don't want to reveal it.
10: They want to protect the radical left. They can't have a great country, and that's true. You can't have a great country without free and fair elections. fraud like this should mean a revocation of their licenses.
9: In the hours leading up to the speech, news operations weighed delivering the news and broadcasting potential falsehoods about the 2020 elections and Trump's claim that the election was stolen. CNN, NBC, and ABC chose not to carry Trump's speech live. CBS, Fox News, and MS Now aired at least part of the speech live. Donna Warder, Washington.
17: 718 traffic and weather on WTOP. Matt Ritter is in the traffic center.
18: Yeah, Nick, right now, good news on the Southwest Freeway, I-395 in Southwest D.C. All lanes open in both directions now. The long disabled vehicles have now been cleared from their respective left lanes. And since we're past rush hour, these delays will thin out relatively quickly. 12th Street Expressway northbound is closed because of an incident. In Virginia, Route 123, Ox Road northbound at the Fairfax County Parkway. The right side is blocked at the crash, and traffic is squeezing by in the left turn lane for the intersection to get by that crash that's in the construction zone. Also in Virginia, I-95 northbound between Stafford and Dumfries. Heavy and slow for an undetermined reason. Don't seem to be any major incidents involved with that slowdown, and no major incidents anymore on the Capitol Beltway, and everything's fine on 50 and 301 out towards the Bay Bridge. Questions about youth or high school sports? 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I'm Matt Ritter, your next traffic report in about 10 minutes.
17: To the forecast now in 7 News, First Alert Chief Meteorologist Veronica Johnson.
16: Tracking relatively quiet weather this evening, but boy, poor air quality, code purple, and you can even smell the smoke in the air. We'll see improvements over the next 24 hours with some of the worst smoke and haze lifting out of this area as a cold front moves in. Expect temperatures Saturday morning at 71 to 76 degrees and 90 to 96 degrees, your high temperature. Back to higher humidity and back to a chance for strong to severe storms. Storms could bring damaging winds and even downpours with isolated flash flooding for Saturday. Sunday will be less humid, still an isolated storm threat. Our temperatures will be in the mid to upper 80s throughout the area, so much quieter on Sunday. I'm 7 News Chief Meteorologist Veronica Johnson in the First Alert Weather Center.
17: It is really smoky out there still. Temperatures in the 80s, 88 degrees in Annandale, 84 in Germantown, 86 degrees outside of our studios, brought to you by Len the Plumber Heating and Air. Trusted same-day service 7 days a week.
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17: To the latest in the high-profile au pair affair murder case in Northern Virginia. The man in Fairfax County, convicted of killing his wife and another person, is now taking the first step toward appealing that conviction. WTOP's Annalisa Gale is following those developments.
2: Brendan Banfield, through his new attorney, has indicated that he intends on filing an appeal after he was sentenced to life in prison for killing his wife, Christine Banfield, and a man identified as Joseph Ryan in Reston in 2023. The high-profile case captured the attention of people worldwide with a trial that was streamed online and included testimony from the au pair who admitted to a romantic relationship with Banfield. Banfield was also convicted of child endangerment. In total, he was convicted of 4 felonies. Once the appeal is officially filed, we'll learn more about why he believes he should be free. Commonwealth's attorney Steve Descano has previously stated that his team allowed the evidence to speak for itself. Annalisa Gale, WTOP News.
17: Congress could soon have a greater say over tax increases in D.C. Kentucky Congressman James Comer has introduced a bill that would require House and Senate approval of any new D.C. tax or fee increases within 60 days of it passing through the D.C. Council. Comer says it's needed as city leaders consider tax hikes to help close a budget gap, arguing higher taxes won't solve the district's financial challenges. Democrats who oversee D.C. issues are pushing back on this, saying it would further limit the district's ability to govern itself. The bill faces an uncertain path in Congress, especially in the Senate. In his speech last night, President Trump claimed that the country's election system is broken and vulnerable.
10: No country can be great without fair and honest elections.
17: How do election leaders feel about the president's comments? WTOP's Kate Ryan takes a closer look.
3: Samantha Alfaro with Virginia's Loudoun County Elections Board says voters can be confident in the elections process.
4: The fact that states, localities, cities all have different voting equipment makes elections secure.
3: Because it's not all centralized, that limits any security threat. She also emphasizes that voting machines
4: are not hooked up to any type of internet connection. All they do is count your ballot.
3: And in Loudoun County, she says the voting machine you use
4: scans your ballot so that there's a digital copy as well as the paper copy that you submitted into the machine.
3: Alfaro also adds people can participate by being observers or elections officers. Kate Ryan, WTOP News.
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17: 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All right, Dante Vermeij is here following baseball tonight.
27: Yeah, we got both the Orioles and Nationals back on the diamond after the All-Star break. The Nats make their first ever trip to Sacramento to take on the Athletics. They're in the middle of that transition period going from Oakland to Vegas, so Sacramento's their home for now. The Nats fourth in the NL East, but only one game under 500 and four games out of a wild card spot. This has been a great year offensively for them. James Wood tied for fourth in the majors with homers. Nassim Nunez leads the league in stolen bases with 34, and they're going to take advantage of this Athletics team, one of two teams in the bigs with a staff ERA over 5. Kate Cavalli on the hill for a 940 start. The Orioles also on the road at Houston, looking to build on their momentum of sweeping Kansas City before the All-Star break. First pitch set there for 8:05. The Open Championship, it's Lucas Herbert leading the pack after a historic afternoon. He shot a 62, 8 under par, which is tied for the lowest round in major history. He started his afternoon off across the pond with 3 straight birdies and finished the afternoon with a total of 9. Not bad out there on the greens. Dante Vermeij, WTOP Sports.
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17: 728 WTOP traffic and weather. Matt Ritter is in the traffic center.
18: And the largest incident we're tracking right now is the crash in Virginia, Fairfax Station, Route 123 Ox Road, northbound near the Fairfax County Parkway. It's actually right at Robert Carter Road. The right side is blocked by the crash. Fire and police units are on the scene. Traffic gets by squeezing into the left turn lane for Robert Carter Road, and then you're clear north of Robert Carter Road all the way past the Fairfax County Parkway. Questions about youth or high school sports? 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I'm Matt Ritter, your next traffic report in about 10 minutes.
17: Smoke in the air from Canadian wildfires tonight, lows in the 70s. Tomorrow, air quality levels improve, but we could get strong to severe storms in the afternoon, highs around 90.
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17: Good evening. I'm Nick Iannelli. Tariq King is our producer. All you got to do is look out a window. You don't even have to go outside to see all the smoky, hazy conditions we are dealing with from wildfire smoke coming from Canada. It's been drifting across the region, settling right here over the D.C. area. The poor air quality triggering a code purple today. That means the air is considered to be very unhealthy for all groups of people. During a code purple, health experts urge everyone to limit their time outdoors.
5: The air is heavy as those Canadian wildfires cast plumes of hazardous smoke, with air quality alerts going out to roughly 100 million Americans. This morning, residents in Michigan's Upper Peninsula woke up to a blizzard of ash. And in Philadelphia, an American Airlines pilot reported these conditions to air traffic controllers.
13: We are starting to pick up some ash on our windshield. Has anyone else been reporting that?
5: Poor visibility caused flight delays in Chicago, too. Air quality experts say exposure to the smog increases the likelihood of asthma attacks, strokes, and heart attacks for everyone. Wildfire smoke is being lifted high into the atmosphere, where the jet stream is carrying it from Canada across the Great Lakes, Midwest, and toward the I-95 corridor.
15: The smoke is expected to stick around through tonight. Later tomorrow morning, we should start to see conditions improve.
17: CBS News correspondent Tom Hansen reporting. Advice for being out in this bad air?
19: Wearing a mask is the most protective thing, and that doesn't mean a cloth or surgical mask. That means an actual K95 or N95. If you have to do something, try to do it with less exertion. So you don't want to be running if you can walk. You want to be standing at a bus stop instead of walking somewhere. And you do as little as you can and postpone anything that can wait till later, to another day.
17: That's Dr. Ayanna Bennett, director of D.C.'s Department of Health. Here in the D.C. region, we should get some relief over the weekend with the air quality, but we are expecting strong to severe storms tomorrow afternoon. Could get some flooding with that. With more on the impact of the poor air quality, WTOP's Neil Augenstein.
20: Even walking around outside, I could feel a little bit of tightness and burning in my chest.
21: Bobby Mahajan's an interventional pulmonologist with the Nova Health System. He says there's a significant amount and density of particulate matter in the air from the Canadian wildfires.
20: So when you see individuals have underlying lung disease, emphysema, asthma, and heart disease, any kind of CHF or coronary artery disease, inhaling that particulate matter causes inflammation within the lungs and can exacerbate underlying health problems.
21: He says the unhealthy air quality takes our area's summer heat and humidity to the next level.
20: People have emphysema. Their respiratory muscles are at a disadvantage. They're overinflated, and their diaphragm doesn't work as well. So you're using your other muscles to generate and suck in air.
21: Neil Augenstein, WTOP News.
17: An update now on the multi-state outbreak of cyclospora. That illness has been linked to shredded iceberg lettuce served at Taco Bell restaurants in 5 states. The CDC and FDA say investigators traced that lettuce to a supplier in Mexico specifically. The outbreak has been linked to about 7,000 confirmed or suspected cases in more than 30 states. Investigators say additional restaurants, retailers, or products could still be identified as sources. Taylor Fresh Foods is voluntarily recalling iceberg lettuce sourced from central Mexico.
2: A source familiar with the investigation says the outbreak of cyclosporiasis, the severe stomach bug spreading across the country, has now been linked to shredded iceberg lettuce served at Taco Bell locations in these 5 states: Michigan, Ohio, Indiana, Kentucky, and West Virginia. A source telling ABC News the FDA has identified a single supplier of the lettuce from Mexico. Taco Bell now voluntarily removing the lettuce, saying the affected ingredient from our supplier is being indefinitely removed from our supply chain nationwide and will be replaced within 24 hours in select states. The bulk of the cases have been in Michigan. Cyclosporiasis causes fatigue, fever, upset stomach, and weight loss. Some people have been sickened for up to 3 weeks.
3: It's important to note not all Taco Bell locations in those 5 states had the lettuce in question. The CDC says illnesses in other states could be unrelated.
17: That's ABC News correspondent Hannah Bata. The U.S. and Iran traded strikes yet again today. The U.S. expanded its campaign by targeting infrastructure, including bridges and energy facilities. President Trump says the goal is to increase pressure on Tehran to loosen its grip on the Strait of Hormuz. Iran responded by launching missiles towards several U.S. allied nations in the region.
3: We've seen the U.S. and Iran firing back and forth, the U.S. targeting coastal defenses. They are starting to move northward, closer to Tehran, as well as other areas to the north, where they've just been focusing on southern Iran initially.

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1: That would effectively draw all of them, 193 UN countries, into this war. And this is one of two key points. War does not just mean shooting. War is a state of open, large-scale, and usually armed conflicts. It's fundamentally characterized by widespread violence, physical destruction, and mortality using military forces. The other key point, in the times that we live in, that violence, physical destruction, and mortality could be affected by other types of war, including cyber, bio war, info war, and culture war. War that can mean making a sea lane too dangerous to use, and it can mean forcing ships to reroute thousands of miles, driving up cost of everything from coffee to gas.
2: That's WTOP National Security Correspondent J.J. Green. On Capitol Hill, House Speaker Mike Johnson is again trying to advance the bill for a national voter ID requirement, but it faces stiff opposition from Senate Democrats. WTOP's Mitchell Miller today on the Hill.
3: Congress must pass the Save America Act.
4: President Trump speaking about the election bill as he again sought to raise doubts about the integrity of the U.S. voting system in his address Thursday night. House Speaker Mike Johnson is trying to get parts of the SAVE Act passed in a reconciliation bill that includes more funding for the Pentagon. But the Senate's top Democrat, Chuck Schumer, says the legislation is not going anywhere in the upper chamber, where some Republicans also have doubts about another reconciliation bill.
5: It ain't passing in the Senate, it ain't passing with Democrats, and it ain't passing in the courts. It's been rejected over and over again.
4: On Capitol Hill, Mitchell Miller, WTOP News.
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2: Good evening. It's 7:38. We've got traffic and weather. Over to the traffic center and Matt Ritter.
9: No major incidents right now, Nick, on the Capitol Beltway in Maryland or Virginia. D.C.'s freeways are doing pretty good right now. All the incidents from earlier have cleared out and traffic is moving smoothly. Everything's fine on 50 and 301 out towards the Bay Bridge. I-95 northbound in Maryland, though, between Route 175 and Route 100, the right side remains blocked at the crash there. And in Virginia, near Fairfax Station, Virginia Route 123. Ox Road northbound near the Fairfax County Parkway. It's actually at Robert Carter Road. The right side is still blocked by the crash. Two vehicles involved. Police are on the scene. Traffic is getting by in the left lane for Robert Carter Road. FarmSafe 811 starts with you. 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Always keep safety in the back of your mind. 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I'm Matt Ritter, your next traffic report in about 10 minutes.
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10: A rare code purple on air quality issued for this area. The last time we had that was 2023. In fact, we've only had one verified code purple for D.C. And here today, now we've got that code purple that's been issued again. I think we will see improving air quality through the next 24 hours as a cold front moves into our area. It'll start to cleanse the atmosphere, but it will provide us with some very strong storms, strong to severe storms in the forecast as temperatures top out at 90 to 96 degrees tomorrow. I'm 7 News Chief Meteorologist Veronica Johnson in the First Alert Weather Center.
2: Smoky temperatures in the 80s. It's 83 degrees in Columbia, Maryland, 86 in Alexandria, 86 degrees outside of our studios. Money News with John Wardock.
11: 7-Eleven is going to close hundreds of stores this year, and those closures have already started in our area. Inc. Magazine reports one location is in Silver Spring, another

0: weather in Northeast D.C. A popular New York spa known for its 30-minute facials is opening its first shop in Maryland. Moco Show reports Glow Bar is opening a shop in Potomac this weekend. On Wall Street Friday, the Dow Jones Industrial Average lost 406 points, the S&P 500 dipped 76, and the NASDAQ fell 361 points. And with National Ice Cream Day coming up Sunday, Dairy Queen, Baskin-Robbins, and Dippin' Dots all have promotions, and Friendly's is giving away free cones. John Werdock, WTOP News.
1: The FDA has approved a new cholesterol-lowering pill that could offer patients an alternative to injections. The drug is the first oral medication of its kind, and doctors say it works differently than statins.
2: Lipfendra, or enlicitide, its generic name, is a once-daily pill that's of the class PCSK9 inhibitors. We've had other drugs in this class, but this is new because it's the first of its kind, and it's a daily oral medication. Statins work in the liver by preventing our body from making cholesterol. That allows our liver then to reabsorb more cholesterol out of our bloodstream. This drug works a little bit differently by binding this protein called PCSK9, and we know that it's been a very effective way to lower LDL cholesterol for a lot of patients so far who've received the injectable medications. That's helpful for some patients who are either scared of needles or for whatever reason don't like the idea of injecting themselves, and also hopefully with cost. I think that having an oral option will probably be cheaper in the long run than the cost of the injectables, which has been prohibitive for some patients.
1: That's Dr. Corey Bradley, a cardiologist at Columbia University, talking there with CBS News.
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1: 7:44, I'm Nick Iannelli. Thanks for being with us tonight.
10: The United States adversaries, including, at a minimum, Russia, China, Iran, North Korea, as well as non-state groups, have the capability to compromise U.S. election infrastructure.
1: President Trump using a primetime address last night to renew questions about the 2020 election and to push for stricter voting laws ahead of the midterms. He argued that the country needs stronger election security, including a voter ID bill that is stalled in Congress. The president focused a lot of his speech on claims of foreign influence in elections, especially involving China. He called on the Justice Department to pursue further investigations. More from ABC News senior political correspondent Rachel Scott.
11: With the midterm elections just 4 months away, President Trump taking to the podium in primetime to sow doubt in America's election system, making misleading claims about the election he lost 6 years ago.
10: No country can be great without fair and honest elections. You have to trust your country.
11: In a 25-minute speech, the president making extraordinary and vague claims that officials he appointed in his first administration were part of a cover-up to keep information about foreign interference and election fraud away from him, arguing newly released documents would show efforts by China to interfere in our elections and expose flaws in the voting system.
10: They're vulnerable and they're easily compromised, and people within our government knew that.
11: But the president provided no evidence that the outcome or any votes were altered in the 2020 election. And his claims deeply contradict the assessments his own intelligence officials gave him in 2021, that China did not attempt to influence the presidential election outcome. Trump lost in 2020 by 7 million votes. He lost the Electoral College and lost more than 60 court cases challenging the election, some in front of judges he appointed. And there's no evidence of widespread voter fraud, something his own attorney general at the time acknowledged. Still, the president has been fixated on unfounded claims of voter fraud, demanding Congress pass the Save America Act, a sweeping voter ID bill, alleging his administration found more than 275,000 non-citizens on the voting rolls. But at no point did the president prove people cast ballots who shouldn't have. Election officials across the country quickly responding. Nevada Secretary of State saying there are numerous protections in place to prevent non-citizens from casting a ballot. And in Pennsylvania, the Republican Secretary of State telling the New York Times, all evidence has shown that non-citizen voting is extremely rare across the country, including in Pennsylvania. Democrats warning that President Trump is laying the groundwork for challenging future election results.
1: That's ABC News senior political correspondent Rachel Scott.
12: ABC News, I'm Dave Packard. An Iranian news agency is reporting that two oil tankers exploded and caught fire while passing through the mined route near Oman and the Strait of Hormuz. This after a seventh day of U.S. attacks on Iran, the reigniting of the war once again sending oil prices higher.
13: In total, a new estimate from Moody's Analytics finds that the typical American household has now spent $620 extra in gas, diesel, and jet fuel expenses in the nearly 5 months since the start of the Iran war.
12: ABC's Elizabeth Schulze. From the Midwest to the Mid-Atlantic, wildfire smoke bringing a third straight day of air quality alerts. Taylor Fresh Foods, a Taco Bell supplier, removing iceberg lettuce sourced from central Mexico from the U.S. market amid a severe stomach sickness across the country. The first death has been reported from a Legionnaires outbreak in New York City. The city's health department says at least 67 people have been diagnosed and 12 remain hospitalized. This is ABC News.
1: Looking for a good guide on how to stay healthy? Some are looking to the 30-30-30 rule. What is that? WTOP's Lynn Bowie takes a look.
14: Eat 30 grams of protein within 30 minutes of waking, followed by 30 minutes of low-intensity exercise. Dr. Allison Parker-Fahey with Kaiser Permanente says the 30-30-30 rule is more of a guide than a strict diet.
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14: 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And for exercise, start small, like a 10-minute walk with a friend. Lynn Bowie, WTOP News.
1: 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Traffic and weather over to Matt Ritter in the traffic center.
16: And in Maryland, I-95 northbound between Route 175 and Route 100, the right shoulder at last report still blocked at the crash. Delays for that blockage start on 95 northbound just after Maryland Route 32. And on the Baltimore-Washington Parkway around Maryland Route 32, heavy and slow in both directions. Looks like it's just volume right now, no major incident. We're watching crews on the district near the 14th Street Bridge. It looks like they're setting up a work zone. We'll bring you an update on that when we see where they start to close the lanes. And in Virginia, near Fairfax Station, we still have that crash on northbound Virginia Route 123, Ox Road, just before the Fairfax County Parkway near Robert Carter Road. The right side is still blocked with that crash. Tow trucks have now shown up on the scene, so they should get that cleared very shortly. In the meantime, traffic still squeezes by in the left turn lane for Robert Carter Road. 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It's not too late. There are thousands of kids waiting over a year for a sponsor. 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I'm Matt Ritter, your next traffic report in about 10 minutes.
1: A look at this smoky forecast with 7 News. First Alert Chief Meteorologist Veronica Johnson.
17: Smoky skies and low visibility here for this evening. Temperatures will be around 78 to 83 degrees and then dropping down to 71 to 76 degrees tonight. Can't rule out an isolated thunderstorm around the area. Meanwhile, on Saturday, you're 90 to 96 for a high temperature. Do expect a few severe thunderstorm warnings and even a chance for an isolated flash flood warning, and I can't rule out even a tornado warning for the afternoon and evening. Your heavy weather threat between 2 and 10 p.m. I'm 7 News Chief Meteorologist Veronica Johnson in the First Alert Weather Center.
1: Temperatures in the 80s with that smoke in the air. It's so uncomfortable outside right now. 85 degrees in Washington, brought to you by Dulles Glass. 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Homeland Security Secretary Mark Wayne Mullen says his department is ramping up immigration enforcement.
18: Homeland Security Secretary Mark Wayne Mullen says the department is ramping up immigration enforcement.
19: Our arrests are up. We're hitting single-day records every single day.
18: ICE and DHS do not release regular data. There's no way to verify their work. At the White House, Mullen told reporters he is turning down the temperature without boiling over.
19: When I say turn down the temperature, when I turn down the temperature with you guys, we're turning up the heat on the streets. We're out there working harder than we ever have because we've empowered our law enforcement to do their job. What I'm trying to do is remove us from the headlines every single day. But everybody will be held accountable.
18: Mullen has attempted to keep a lower profile for immigration enforcement operations, but the recent shooting deaths of two people in Maine and Texas who were killed by ICE officers during operations has brought the department back into the spotlight. Ed Donahue, Washington.
1: A new bill looks to expand D.C.'s soccer stadium. The $600 million project would see Audi Field get a new roof and 8,000 additional seats. WTOP's Jose Omana talked about it with the head of the D.C. Council, who is proposing the bill.
20: D.C. Council Chair Phil Mendelson tells WTOP his office has held conversations with D.C. United on upgrades to Audi Field for about a year.
21: The team has put forward a persuasive case that there's a need for improvements and expansion at the stadium, including a roof.
20: His bill would create a public-private partnership for the project. The city would cover $300 million for the stadium upgrades, while United covers $360 million plus any overruns.
21: The city's financial participation is going to be based on the revenues generated by the stadium itself, so it's not taking from other programs.
20: Audi Field hosts about 100 events a year and is home to 5 sports teams. Mendelson hopes to schedule a public hearing on the bill in the fall.
21: This bill is a first step.
20: Jose Omana, WTOP News.
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1: Sports on WTOP, powered by Maximus, moving people and technology forward. All right, Dante Vermey, so we got this bad air quality, and it's impacting some sports.
0: Yeah, we were waiting to see if the bad air coming into the country was going to impact sports, and it has. The Pirates-Guardians game scheduled for tonight was postponed due to poor air quality. The teams and umpires reportedly met at around 4:30, and they checked the air quality, and it was at 203, which falls into the very unhealthy air quality zone. You want it more at around 100. So they decided, for the safety of everyone, to postpone the game for a doubleheader tomorrow. But the hometown Nationals will be in play tonight on the road in Sacramento, taking on the Athletics, their first ever visit to Sacramento. The A's in the transition from Oakland to Vegas. The Nats starting the second half of the season, fourth in the NL East, one game under 500. And four out of a wild card spot. Kate Cavalli on the hill for the Nationals. The Orioles getting set to have first pitch in just about 15 minutes time at Houston. And they're looking to continue the momentum they had at the end of the first half of the season after sweeping Kansas City before the All-Star break. It'll be Dean Kramer on the bump. Soccer news: with the World Cup coming close to an end, Mauricio Pochettino for the U.S. national team said he'll make a decision next week regarding his future with the squad, as U.S. soccer has made him an offer to stay as manager. And in golf, the Open Championship, Lucas Herbert leads the pack after tying the lowest round in major history, shooting a 62, which started off with three straight birdies. He ended the afternoon with nine. Dante Vermey, WTOP Sports.
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1: Traffic and weather over to Matt Ritter in the traffic center.
16: And the main traffic incident we're tracking right now is a new crash on I-66 eastbound in Virginia in Arlington near Glebe Road. The left lane is blocked by the crash. Two right lanes are getting you by that. The WTOP Traffic Center is presented by Window Nation. 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I'm Matt Ritter, your next traffic report in 10 minutes.
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17: Smoky skies, low visibility, and yes, you can even smell what's in the air. We're code purple for today, but we'll see improvements next 24 hours, moving into code red, probably overnight, and then code orange for Saturday. Now, do expect our temperatures here this evening to be in the 70s to lower 80s. We'll be around 70 to 75 degrees overnight, and then 90 to 96, your high temperature range for Saturday. Partly sunny skies, and with the next weather maker moving in,